0: We're in for a treat this morning because we are catching up with comedian Rory Scovel.
1: Yeah, he's best known for his work across TV, film, and the stage as well with projects like I Feel Pretty and Those Who Can't.
2: Well, now he is releasing his fifth stand-up special titled Show Must Go On. Rory, good morning.
3: Yeah, thanks. Good morning.
1: Welcome back.
3: Thanks for having me.
2: You know, I think a lot of people, they see these stand-up specials and they think, oh, this must be great. You know, just go out, you talk for a while, you get some laughs, and boom.
3: Yeah.
2: But talk about what goes into making one of these specials, because you've got all this material. How do you figure out what you're going to do?
3: I think especially the most terrifying moment is kind of what I've just stepped into now, having put the special out and starting over. And so it's like, all right, what do I want to talk about? What do I think is funny? What do I think will work? And so, yeah, you try it out. I like to improvise in my shows and see if I find any jokes in there and see if it's relatable, see how people respond to it. And if they do, it's like, all right, maybe there's something there to, like, I don't know, really latch onto and try to construct and build and rely on and create a special out of.
1: I do love that Netflix has really leaned into these comedy specials. Like, you can always find like a pretty good one on Netflix.
3: Yeah.
1: You've said that this one, though, for you, it was transformative. Like, it actually changed your life.
3: Yeah.
1: But how? Because you've done them for years. What was different?
3: I think I finally started figuring out how to pace it up a little bit and kind of trim, you know, stuff out of it that didn't need to be there. Editing, I guess, is really what it is. But also, my dad passed away about 6 years ago, and this was the special where I was like, I really could maybe lean into some kind of therapy in this. If this is what I do and this is how I communicate with people and this is my craft, like, what's the most honest, real place that I'm at right now? Yeah. And I was like, I think kind of talking about this in some way is that. So I think that's kind of what transformed me, was realizing that people want to laugh, but I think people also want to
1: feel.
3: You know, they want to feel something.
1: Yeah.
3: They want to be like, oh, I relate to this. I'm at this point in my life too.
1: It sounds like it was cathartic for you.
3: It was very cathartic. It was an experiment. I mean, I at the end of the special, I talk about my dad, and I didn't talk about him in that way the whole tour. I only did it when we shot the special, so I too didn't know what I was going to say or how it was going to go. Yeah. I just wanted it to come out, and I came out the other side feeling much better.
2: What do you think he would have thought of it?
3: I couldn't tell you what he would have thought about the sentimentality of it, the vulnerability of it. I think he probably, that sort of honesty, I think he would have shed some tears, but I ultimately think all of it he would have found very funny. So
0: I think that's what makes your comedy so smart. And I think, don't know if a lot of people know about this, but you actually had a 10-night residency last year, and each of these 60-minute sets fully improvise. That's 600 minutes of you just kind of riffing, coming up with things. It's one thing to do a little bit of crowd work. How do you do that for an hour?
3: I don't really know. I sort of thought I'd lose my I sort of thought I'd lose my mind by the sixth or seventh show, but it was just so much fun, like going on stage, the freedom of being like, let's just talk about what it feels like to, you know, be in the room and feel everybody and what does it feel like the topic should be. I also had musicians with me, a different musician every show, improvising, you know, their instrument while I was improvising the set. And we filmed them all. So at some point, we're going to probably put them out on YouTube and show people.
0: It was
3: awesome. It was a really cool experiment to do. And I got to say, it doesn't work without the audience showing up, being supportive of it, you know, as opposed to being wildly skeptical. If they're building the pressure, they're wildly skeptical. So they were super supportive. And so we found some funny, really funny stuff that might make its way into my next thing. So
2: that's terrific. Speaking of terrific, Rooster was just one of the great gems of this year.
3: Nice.
2: And already renewed. You're getting ready to start filming season 2?
3: Yeah, we're about to start season 2 in a couple weeks here. Yeah, so we're excited to do it. It was so much fun. Yeah.
2: Anything you can give us a hint?
3: I don't know anything. I don't even know anything.
1: Oh, you haven't seen the script?
3: I haven't got anything. So this, I might actually find out I've been fired and I don't know it yet.
1: it might kill me off.
3: The whole cast is like, no, we all got the scripts months ago. So I don't know anything yet, but I fully expect to have just as much fun as I did on the first season. I think that's why people liked the show. I mean, it's obviously Steve Carell, who's incredible and so fun and so nice, but I think you can tell the cast is enjoying themselves and having fun making it.
1: The chemistry is great.
2: Rory, thanks so much. It's great having you here.
3: Guys, I appreciate this so much. Very cool.
2: Thanks. And don't forget, you can catch his special Show Must Go On out right now on Netflix.
0: And coming up, we are going fishing for game-changing products, from a candy craze to cool kitchen gadgets. When the third hour comes back, stick around.

0: This morning, we are revealing Food & Wine Magazine's top game-changing products of 2026, from clever kitchen gadgets to some standout snacks, and here with some favorites, Food & Wine Magazine's special projects editor, Lucy Simon. Lucy's first time on the show. We're so excited. She used to stand in line for the city concert.
1: I did.
0: Saw Justin Bieber when she was 14.
1: Right out there.
0: Look at you now.
2: Wow.
1: Who would have thought that we would be here this morning talking about tinned vegetables.
0: Let's start.
1: From Justin from J. Biebs to tinned vegetables. So I'm so excited to share our game changers with you this year. We've been giving out this accolade for 6 years, and we're identifying the products, the foods, the drinks that are changing how we eat and drink in this country. Starting with Row 7 tinned vegetables. You know about the tinned craze right now.
0: Broker's been on it for a while.
2: Love the tin.
1: Everyone loves the sardine, but this is Badger Flame beets. So these are beets that are bred to be ultra sweet from Row 7, which is a company founded by 2002 Food & Wine best new chef, Dan Barber.
0: Yes. Mm-hmm.
1: They're simply cooked in olive oil and a little bit of vinegar.
0: And what about the tomatoes?
1: Tomatoes are candy-like, the sweetest tomato. And the idea here is peak season tomato delicious. When it's in a tin, you can have it any time of year.
2: So these are basically confit.
1: They're basically confit, exactly.
3: They're so good. All right, so something maybe a little less healthy, but very, very delicious, these Swedish gummies.
1: Incredibly tasty. This is Bubs, a candy from Sweden that made its way to the U.S. just a few years ago.
3: Yeah.
1: What's really cool about Bubs is they have a bit of a different texture than your other items in the candy aisle. Mm. Something really exciting. They're launching two new flavors in September, exactly that one.
2: Ooh.
1: That is a sour berry, and they took the bag right off the production line and sent it here today. This is like the first bag, a Today Show exclusive.
0: They're going to sell out. That's a yummy candy.
1: They're so good. They are so delicious.
2: Everybody's been talking protein, but what about fiber?
1: Fiber is so important. 95% of Americans don't meet their daily value of fiber. So this is Flora Bars. This is the mint chocolate chip flavor, which, you know, fiber doesn't need to be serious. It can kind of taste like a dessert, too. Mm. Flora was founded by Jenny Britton, who you may know from Jenny's Ice Cream.
2: Oh, sure.
1: So she was prioritizing fiber herself, felt the difference in her energy. So she endeavored to make a delicious fiber bar that uses, you know, food scraps from fruit processing, which is amazing.
0: Dad drinks IPAs.
1: All right, we got two dads here. We got to see how we feel about
3: getting on it, too.
0: Why is it called Dad Strength?
1: So this was founded by two friends. They actually got investment on Shark Tank, which is fantastic.
3: Mm-hmm. This is so good.
1: They are dads to young children, and they were looking for a beer where they could crack a few cold ones and still make it to early school
2: drop-off. Still know where the children are.
1: Still know where the children are the next day.
3: 100%. Care about that, though.
1: It's three different IPAs of different flavors, but they're totally delicious and super
0: Lucy,
1: tasty.
0: Lucy, what's this gadget?
1: All right. This is the Flucer, the flat juicer.
3: Oh.
1: This was designed by, okay, so you're going to put it cut side
2: down,
1: so towards the flat side right there, and then
0: that's genius.
1: Dishwasher safe.
2: Look at that.
3: Ooh,
1: fits neat and totally easy.
0: How do we know?
2: And it fits in your drawer.
3: Oh,
0: look
3: I
0: at
3: like
0: that.
3: That.
1: Yeah,
3: it's so flat.
2: How about these jars?
1: So these jars have changed my life. I'm not kidding.
2: Really?
1: You would say, Lucy, a Tupperware, you're going to bring me a lunch container to the Today Show. I like have never been more enthusiastic about a product before. The WMP glass bowl, the worst thing is when your lunch spills in your purse on your way to work. Ruins the day. So they are so tight. You'll never have a spill. And then I always feel a little bit better about microwaving my food in glass compared to plastic.
2: Oh,
3: see, I literally have my pasta sausage lunch in one of these, the blue one.
1: It's
3: right
1: the best. I have the blue one.
0: Lucy, you crushed it. Well done.
3: You did crush it.
1: So good.
0: You've come a long way since the city concert series. Third hour of today, right back after this.

0: Tomorrow on the third hour today, NFL great the Gronk, Rob Gronkowski.
1: Coming up, though, on Jen and Chanel, legendary UConn women's basketball coach Gino Auriemma.
2: All right. Have a great day, everybody. Bye-bye.
3: Every day.
2: We are adding to the star power in our studio.
3: The biggest names.
2: We are with one of the biggest stars on the planet. Thank
4: you. I got to come here more often. This is like a real energy boost.
3: Everything and everyone you're talking about, only on Today. 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
1: From the heart of New York City, it's Today with Jenna and Chanel.
0: We got it. Yeah, we're shining today.
1: With today's guest, legendary basketball coach Gino Auriemma.
0: It feels all right with Jenna and Chanel. We're shining today.
2: Hey, everybody. I have a mouse in my mouth.
3: Yeah, I was like, what's going on there?
2: It is Wednesday. It is August the 12th.
3: Do an hour of television with a mint in your mouth.
2: I'm about to take it out, but
3: all right.
2: I need them to take a quick shot away from me.
3: So you can take... I can't.
2: It's just a mint. You don't like mint, though.
3: No, I just don't want to look at it. Like, there you go.
2: Hi!
3: Hi! How was your big night out last night?
2: That's why I have a mint in my mouth. I want to keep things fresh and clean. It was so good. I went to Mumford & Sons at Madison Square Garden.
4: Oh, so it was probably sold out, right? Packed, at least.
2: It was packed.
4: Yeah.
3: Is that... Wait, who's that?
2: Oh, that's my friend Allison.
3: Are these your home... Is this like home video? Oh, who's that?
2: Oh, that's my friend Alex.
3: Can I tell people about your friends?
2: Yes.
3: Okay, I've only met...
2: Oh, that's... You met Allison.
3: Yes, this is who I want to tell America about.
2: Okay.
3: Okay, so what concert was it? Oh, it was Mumford & Sons. So we had here on the plaza, Mumford & Sons was here. And, you know, people are like, you know...
2: Yeah.
3: And then there's this one girl who's like... And Jenna goes, that's my friend. I was like, I'm so here for your friend because she was such a good time, even at like 8 a.m.
2: She brings the fun, which like that's who you want to go to a club.
3: Yes.
2: We danced the entire time.
3: Oh, I love that.
2: And my voice this morning, I was a little croaky because I also sang, which I'm sure the people behind and in front of me were like, please be quiet.
3: You know, we go to bed so early around here, so when we do things at night, it feels kind of rebellious.
2: Right? Like, I felt, because when I was young, and I'm sure you're like this,
3: yeah.
2: Like, my parents let us go to concerts kind of young.
3: Oh, yeah. Yeah.
2: Like, I was in 7th or 8th grade, and we'd go see Dave Matthews.
3: Who was your very first concert?
2: My mom took us in 1st grade to see Paul Simon
3: for
2: the Graceland tour.
3: And then who was the first person, like, where you were by yourself?
2: Pearl Jam. And I looked up at the Pearl Jam concert. Granted, we had, I think, Department of Public Safety people with us. But
3: do they, like, stand behind you? How does that work? Do people see them? Do they have earpieces?
2: Yeah.
3: Really? I only know, like, the movies. You know, I don't know in real life.
2: Yeah, it's real.
3: Okay.
2: I looked up, and Barbara, tiny little Barbara, was crowd surfing.
3: Oh, my. If you're responsible for watching the teen who's crowd, what do you do?
2: No, you're just like, oh, please.
3: That's
2: make
3: amazing.
2: It down safe.
3: But like, when's the last time you crowd surfed? You know, I've never done that.
2: I didn't crowd surf.
3: You've
2: either.
3: Never jumped?
2: No. Into the mosh pit?
3: My son, my 17-year-old, I've seen him do it twice.
2: Mosh pit?
3: Mm-hmm.
2: That mosh pit is dangerous.
3: I know. I'm like, please don't.
2: It was so fun. And we were saying, like, one of the big conundrums of being our age, which is, you know, midlife.
3: Yeah.
2: And going to a concert is like, what does one wear?
3: Yes.
2: You know?
3: Oh, that's right. We talked about it before you left.
2: Right? It's one of the big conundrums.
3: Yes.
2: Because we don't, you know, on normal
3: We're not
2: days,
3: doing heels anymore
2: no.
3: to a concert.
2: My friends both wore heels.
3: Oh, no. Wait.
2: I dressed like a little page boy.
3: No, but we talked about this. I was like, Jenna, because I told Jenna she's looking good these days. I was like, your body is your hanger.
2: She told me that. She goes, all you need is a white
3: tank top.
2: So I wore that white tank top.
3: Wait, let me see the bottom. What
2: little page
3: bottom?
2: Boy pants. Page boy
3: cute,
2: pants.
3: Cute. But, and then did you do your Birkenstocks?
2: Yeah, I wore those slides.
3: Fancy slides?
2: The fancy slides.
3: The slides that Savannah
2: But
3: loves?
2: They were both wearing heels, and they still danced all night long.
3: Listen, I'm here for it. Good
2: to
3: job.
2: Each their own. Anyway,
3: cheers
2: it was fun.
3: Cheers to you.
2: Cheers to you.
3: To going out after 7 p.m.
2: I know. Are you proud of me?
3: Mm-hmm.
2: Okay, well, Vogue magazine is out with a buzzy new cover.
3: Take a look at this. It features Kaia Gerber, who's Cindy Crawford's daughter, and then Richard Gere's son.
2: Yeah, the actors.
3: They're beautiful.
2: Yeah, they're both incredible looking. They star in Ryan Murphy's new thriller series. It's called The Shards. It's an adaptation. And their parents, Cindy Crawford and Richard Gere, were on this Vogue 34 years ago. They just happened to be married.
3: I forgot they were married
2: at the time.
3: One point. Yeah.
2: Which is like, okay, let's just live there for a moment.
3: Let's live here, right here.
2: Let's live there. Because isn't it kind of hilarious? Like, have you ever met any of your parents' ex-boyfriends or anything? Or girlfriends or whatever?
3: No. Have you?
2: Well, our pediatrician dated my mom for a little.
3: So no one
4: one ever. What are we talking about?
2: I know. And Barbara and I would always go in and be like, because, like, imagine your parents, even as beautiful
3: course,
2: as theirs,
3: of course,
2: having a life before they were your parents.
3: That's real life.
2: Is hilarious.
3: That is so funny. Well, Kaya shared some advice that she gave Homer about being judged for having famous parents. So they're friends, right?
2: In real life. They became friends on the show. They did not know each other.
3: Oh, they didn't know each other at first.
2: No, they met each other on the show.
3: I was there.
2: He supposedly went up and was like, well, should we just start with the fact that our parents were married?
3: I love that.
2: Which is crazy.
3: I love that.
2: But she said to him, she gave advice once they met and started working, because I think this is kind of like his breakout role. Mm-hmm. And obviously she's done other work before. Mm-hmm. She said, people will not know you as some unknown actor, and they'll know you as Richard Gere's son, which is true. I mean, that's how we just said that.
3: Yeah.
2: And she said, that's been, what it's done for me is to make me work harder.
3: I love that, because there aren't probably a lot of people he could talk to about it. And so I love that she's around his age, in his lane.
2: Yes.
3: And she can give him that advice.
2: Yes.
3: And then we were talking about it this morning. You probably can relate to that, right? We know you, your last name is Bush and then Hager. But you've been able to kind of trailblaze on your own,
2: Well, yes. And, I think we're all aware, they probably wouldn't have been on the cover of Vogue if they weren't.
3: Their parents.
2: They're both beautiful, and maybe they'd have careers on their own.
3: But the two of them together like that
2: is iconic, and it's because of their parents, I'm sure. And I haven't asked my boss, and I'd rather not. Mm-hmm. I got this inner. I was on the show because my dad was president. You know, I wrote a book. If I was like,
3: was that your very? What was your very first thing on the Today Show? Was that it?
2: I wrote a book in 2006. Mm-hmm. I was on the show, and then my mom and I wrote a book 9 months later, and she guest hosted the 8. And so I was on, and then they kept calling, but I wouldn't have been given that opportunity.
3: And
2: I know that, and I think most people who have parents that, we have a privilege that we know.
3: Yeah.
2: And if you can own that.
3: Well, that is why we love you, because you own it, but then you still keep going.
2: Well,
3: you don't sit on
2: it. We all work like crazy, because even month two when I was here, so they asked me to come work. I said no.
3: Really?
2: Because I was a teacher.
3: Right.
2: And I kept teaching for several years. And then, as we all know, teaching is the hardest job there is.
3: Yeah.
2: So eventually I took the interview and I started here. And I remember and I'm not going to say who, but month two, mm-hmm. where I'm just trying to learn this.
3: Somebody, and you had to do prompter and all the things.
2: Oh, I mean, I didn't know anything. I had used prompter in speeches and stuff. But anyway, a correspondent said to me, we just thought they hired you because of your dad. Mm. And that's, everybody's fear that has this. It's like when people say mean things to me, which is online, that's their thing.
3: Dig.
2: And I get it. Mm. And it's the thing that probably all of us can feel bad about. But then what we do to get over that is work like crazy.
3: Is what Kyle was saying.
2: Yeah. Work beyond to where we're working ourselves too much.
3: I've watched you do that.
2: And Maria Shriver said that to me. She's why are you doing all this?
3: And do you think it's because you want to prove that you're standing
2: on your own? I think I've done that now.
3: So I think so too.
2: But but for a period, there was that, And so I don't know.
3: I love that you own it. And I think people.
2: And I will say, as of having three kids, Mila worked this summer. Mm. I always worked. Mm-hmm. And I think, I hope I'm not imparting any sort of transference of that and overdoing it. I mean, Mila's 13 and she worked at a school.
3: That's good.
2: Because she also is interested in kids.
3: Yeah.
2: But I just, it's one of those things where it's I feel lucky to be here.
3: Yeah.
2: And I also feel like I needed to prove it.
3: And you know what? I think the beautiful part about this show is we're watching it in real time, and everybody's watched you grow, and everybody's watched you. And now you've got a show coming on after The Voice on Mondays?
2: Mondays.
3: On Mondays on NBC. Mm-hmm. You're in your boss era.
2: I'm in sitting next to Chanel era.
3: Sure.
2: All right,
3: sure.
2: We have got a great show for you. Legendary UConn women's basketball coach Gino Auriemma.
3: That was good. But first, we're playing Never Have I Ever.
2: No.
3: Stay with us. Don't miss it.

0: Okay, it is time to divulge some secrets in a classic game we all know and love.
1: Never have I ever.
2: Okay, but our version.
0: Is this what I saw on social media yesterday? I saw our page and it said "Never have I ever," and then there was like an.
2: Yes. Okay. This is the twist that you're talking about. You submitted some questions via social, so these are from y'all.
0: Okay.
2: Okay.
0: Ready?
2: Never have I ever ghosted someone.
0: Ghosting, like, don't call them back.
2: Yeah. Ghosting wasn't really a thing back in the early
0: aughts. I'm 48. I feel like that's like now.
2: Yeah. Okay, I mean, you can kind of, what's a word for?
0: Fade away?
2: Fade.
0: Yeah. I've definitely faded.
2: I've faded, too.
0: Okay. All right. Never have I ever taken office supplies from work. I mean, on Saturday mornings, who else was going to eat those bagels?
2: Yeah. And also the pens in the car. I use these cards for like my everyday checklist.
0: All right. Okay. Here's another one.
2: Never have I ever had a crush on a friend's sibling. Oh. I have. But like when seventh grade.
0: Yeah. Did your friend know?
2: No.
0: My friend's watching us, so I said, I have never.
2: But that's a lie?
0: I mean, he was cute, but everybody in the school had a crush on him.
2: Did your friend know?
0: No, because it was too, we were playing, and we were younger, we're playing in our PJs and making up dances to MC Hammer. Like,
2: were you dancing with him to MC Hammer?
0: No, he was like the big brother.
2: Yeah.
0: Do you know what I mean?
2: Everybody had that's like when you had it, seventh grade with the big brother.
0: I've talked to my kids about it because, look, I had a heart-to-heart with the twins. You guys are in the same grade.
2: Yeah.
0: So there are going to be times where your friend is going to have a crush on your sister.
2: Yeah, do not
0: and vice
2: block
0: versa.
2: Her.
0: So we just had this heart-to-heart. And I set them down, and I'm like, guys, because, you know, they're graduating class in eighth grade, had 26 kids.
2: Yes.
0: So this one's a little bigger, but it may happen.
2: It's definitely going to happen.
0: Yeah, and don't say
2: no.
0: No, I overheard
2: them. What did he say?
0: I did a no-no as a parent. Like, they were all talking about it. And I know I'm not supposed to do it, but I just had to just set the record straight. So I kind of regret it because parents aren't supposed to be listening. But I was like, can I just chime
2: in? Says who? I think parents are always supposed to kind of.
0: But then you shouldn't chime in. You stay quiet in the background.
2: I'm sure you didn't chime in like a really...
0: No, I was just like, hey, okay, I promise I'll never do this again, so don't feel free to keep talking, but come on, if somebody has a crush on your sister, like...
2: Yeah, let it happen.
0: Let it happen. Okay.
2: Okay, never ever have I ever cheated on a test.
0: Oh. But I feel like... This is what I feel like. Mr. Judd is in heaven. Sorry, Mr. Judd.
2: Mr. Judd?
0: Mr. Judd in chemistry. Everybody knows Wichita Heights High School. The tests were so hard that I feel like it became like a thing, and I think he knew.
2: They passed him around?
0: Yes. If you had an older sibling, they passed
2: you. But they kept the same. Did Mr. Judd?
0: God bless Mr. Judd.
2: How do you know Mr. Judd has passed?
0: Because I went back home for a reunion, and I met his lovely daughter. And
2: Mr. Judd's daughter.
0: No, everybody knows. So if you had an older sibling, you just passed the folder, and he didn't even change the order. He didn't even.
2: That, by the way, is another very, very normal early aughts thing.
0: Mr. Judd never changed tests. It was funny. He was the scorekeeper at the basketball games. Like that, he was that, and he was the chemistry teacher.
2: 100%. Yeah, that's the way it always was.
0: And he was a tough cookie.
2: My track coach, Mr. Nivens, also taught physics. You know,
0: how it goes. Shout out to the teachers.
2: Yes, thank you,
0: Sorry,
2: Coach.
0: Mr.
2: It's
0: Judd.
2: Coach Nivens. Coach Nivens. Yes. Hey, Austin. Hi. Okay, that's what he said.
0: All right, last one.
2: Okay.
0: Never have I ever snuck alcohol into an event.
2: Well, I mean, I have. In college.
0: I wasn't even in college. It was like last week. No, I'm just kidding.
2: How did you? What event? Oh, we took Rosé into Wicked.
0: Oh, that's okay.
2: Yeah.
0: Figure me, that's okay. And I think...
2: Is it okay?
0: I don't know. Savannah taught me about roadies. Remember
2: Savannah was the one that helped me sneak it in.
0: Same. Naughty. But yeah. It's okay.
2: Right.
0: I feel like games that, like, if you're going to a soccer tournament and it's going to last you, like...
2: Oh, do you do that as parents?
0: No.
2: Coach Judd?
0: If you... No.
2: Mr. Judd, tell me the truth.
0: To send us your submissions, follow us on Instagram. And if you put it in the, what do you call those, and keep it cool?
2: The Yetis?
0: The rosé stays cool. Like three games.
2: Coach Gino does not like all this.
0: Sorry,
2: talk.
0: Coach.
2: Sorry. Look who we have. Legendary Coach Gino. We're going to talk about his career at UConn, his influence. influence on women's basketball and the advice he has for parents of athletes, right?

0: Now to a coaching legend who holds the NCAA Division I record for most career wins and most national championships in women's basketball history. He's coached players like Sue Bird, Breanna Stewart, and Paige Beckers.
1: We're talking about UConn women's head coach Gina Auriemma, whose career and coaching personality are on full display in the new Apple TV three-part series. It's called The Dynasty. Here's a clip.
2: It's raining blue for Connecticut, title number 12.
3: I miss UConn, but I don't wish to go back.
4: I just question, did I even want to be there anymore?
5: What did we talk about, Paige?
6: He doesn't treat them like girls, more like soldiers at a boot camp.
4: It is worth it, all of it.
7: Do you understand the meaning of mental toughness?
4: When you're so results-driven, it can suck the joy out of the journey.
7: Winning a national championship is like a drug, and you desperately want another one. But then, when you lose,
2: Mississippi's ended the streak.
7: People rejoice in your misery.
4: Women's basketball was all about Pat Summitt and Tennessee. That's what fueled Coach. He was always pissed.
5: What the hell was that?
8: And now put your hand up.
4: Dog, you need to chill out.
1: I mean,
0: wow, dog, you need to chill out,
1: right? Coach. I'm watching you watch that trailer, and I'm trying to figure out what you were thinking watching them be so honest.
5: You ever been around that many women? You try to chill out. Come on. Every day is a struggle, man. Every day is a struggle.
0: You got to laugh from all the cameramen because they're around
1: exactly.
0: us.
1: Yeah.
0: They exactly. know exactly what you're
5: every
0: talking
5: day,
0: about.
5: Every day.
0: Well,
5: every
0: you
5: day.
0: Have had this illustrious career. I mean, it's not many coaches get shows called The Dynasty named after them. But early on, when somebody suggested you coach women's basketball, what was your response?
5: Exactly this. Why? Who in their right mind would coach women's basketball?
1: Yeah.
5: Now, this is the mid-70s,
0: yeah.
5: right? So there really was no opportunity. There was no treating it like a real sport even.
0: Yes.
5: So when my friend Jim Foster asked me to do it, I just kept saying no. And then when I did it, it kind of changed my perception of all of that.
0: And it's helped change the perception. I mean, you have helped and your team mm-hmm. have helped change the perception of women athletes, of women in sports. Look at these great, incredible athletes that have played for you.
5: Yeah, and I think one of the things we said was I'm not going to disrespect them by walking in there and coaching them like they're girls.
0: Yeah.
5: Like any day, you know, hey, you throw like a girl. Hey, you play like a girl. Like, what does that mean?
0: Yeah. Mm.
5: Well, now, you know, there isn't that anymore. Now there's just, you're an athlete.
0: Yes.
5: And you should be treated like an athlete.
0: Yes.
5: You deserve that kind of respect.
1: And they want it in many ways. It's so interesting. I was reading when I was preparing for you, and somebody said that when you talk to them sometimes, one player said it's like you speak to their soul. What does that mean to you? And how do you balance speaking to their soul, but then also you're still a coach. You have to be nurturing.
0: Well, you
1: in some
0: definitely
1: ways.
0: Can be hard on some of your players.
5: Yeah.
1: How do
5: yeah.
1: you,
5: yeah.
1: what do you click on in your mind to do that?
5: Maybe when I came over from Italy, you know, I didn't speak the language.
1: Hmm.
5: So I learned everything by watching and paying attention and try to read people.
1: Hmm.
5: So when I talk to my players, I already have a relationship with them. I've recruited them. I've been around them. And now I think I know what drives them, what motivates them, why they really came to Connecticut.
0: Yeah.
5: And I try to tap into that.
1: Hmm.
5: This is why you came here. And what are you afraid of?
1: Ooh.
5: They're afraid of failure.
0: Yeah.
5: So once we bring all that out into the open, now we can talk about how do we get to where you want to go. That's the reason you came here.
1: Hearing you say that, I think sometimes we underestimate even just the power of coaching.
0: Yeah.
1: It's more than just the X's and O's and you do this position and you go there. Like, it's the psychology of it is a huge part of it, isn't it?
5: Any teacher, right?
1: Yeah.
5: Have you ever had any coach? I told one of the people a quick story. I came out one day. My daughter was playing high school basketball and she's doing this thing, you know. And her name's Jenna, and she's like this. And I go out there, and I go, what are you doing? She goes, my coach's doing it. I said, well, I think if you did it this way, it might help you. She goes, my coach told me to do it this way, all right? All right. And I just walked away. I said, what do I know?
0: You know what? I like a strong Jenna.
5: Right? So I think coaches, teachers, you know, that we have a tremendous impact, maybe more than we realize, mm-hmm. on young people.
0: Mm-hmm. You know, WNBA is having this incredible moment, again, with help of you all setting the stage for women's sports. But it is seeped in controversy. There's a lot of conversation around sort of the differences between players. What do you make of all that?
5: It's a shame.
1: Yeah.
5: It's a shame because for years we've wanted more attention paid to women's sports.
1: Yeah.
5: Craved the attention, wanted it, deserved it.
0: Yes.
5: And it never came, mm-hmm. to the extent that it is today.
0: Right. Mm-hmm.
5: And now the attention, unfortunately, is on the wrong things.
1: Yeah.
5: So they need to figure out a way to bring the attention back to the incredible young players that have come into the league, the incredible teams that are in the league,
0: yes.
5: the level of play, how much has changed. Like, let's talk about the game instead of these hypothetical things that may or may not happen down the road. Let's get back to the game.
1: Yes.
5: You know, I have a thing in Connecticut. If it doesn't impact winning, I don't want to talk about it.
1: Ooh.
5: So what's this have to do with winning?
0: Yeah, like when there's drama and other things like that.
1: I agree. And the athleticism is so intense. They're so good.
5: Yes,
1: that's what we need to be talking about.
5: They're so good.
1: Let me ask you about last season. You've talked about it before, but in this platform for viewers who may not have heard, you guys lost to South Carolina, and there was a tense exchange between you and Coach Dawn Staley. What happened there? And can you, because here's the thing. We just showed that picture. You know, I didn't keep up with it. So all I know is the next day on my feed, it was everywhere.
5: Yeah.
1: And in the way it works, this person says this, this person says that. But now we have you here.
5: Oh.
1: What happened? And then how's your relationship now?
5: No, relationship's fine. I mean, you know, we talked about it afterwards. And two incredibly
1: dynamic, passionate,
5: both aggressive competitors.
1: Yeah.
5: Right? We both want the same things. And I was upset about something that happened before the game, and I picked the wrong place, the wrong time to vent my frustration.
1: Yeah. Mm-hmm.
5: Okay? So, totally blew it on my part.
1: Yeah.
5: And like what's happened in WNBA, all of a sudden, everyone took it to a million different places.
1: Yeah.
5: Oh, my God, look at what this guy's doing to that poor one. La, la, la, la, la, la, la, la, la. And, you know, it's unfortunate that it can't just be, hey, there's two competitors going at it.
1: Mm-hmm.
5: It can't be. That's just a foul.
1: Yeah.
5: Everything's become, there's got to be meaning behind
0: polarized.
5: That. Everybody's got to take a side.
0: Yes.
5: How about you just react to what you just saw?
0: Yeah.
5: All right, move on.
0: Yeah.
1: Maybe some of the ladies of the WNBA can come out with some kind of campaign.
0: I like it.
1: I do. Look at me. I have no kind of, what do I know? But I think you're right. They don't do this a lot of times with the NBA.
0: Yeah.
1: But with the women, it just turns into such drama.
0: Did you apologize? Did you feel like you needed to apologize?
5: Yeah, I do.
1: Yeah.
5: And I did. I did.
0: And
5: that's, I think you do.
0: A good example for your players, too.
5: Yeah.
0: Well, parents, you know, it's like sports these days for kids, the industrialized sports complex is kind of wild compared to when you're Jenna and the two of us were growing up.
5: Yeah.
0: What's your advice to parents who have child athletes?
5: I think they want it so bad for their kids.
0: Yes.
5: They feel like if I don't do everything I possibly can, I'm failing my children.
1: Mm-hmm.
5: When really, they didn't do that for you when you were a kid.
0: Exactly.
5: They let you figure things out.
0: Yeah.
5: And I think sometimes we take away their ability to fail.
0: Yes.
5: And learn from that.
0: Exactly.
5: And figure out, hey, let's make our own rules. Let's get five kids out of here. No, I'm going to make the rules for you.
0: Yeah. Mm.
5: Give them something that they own that's theirs, and they'll go with it. We want to be able to push them into the direction we want them to go.
1: Mm-hmm.
5: And then they're 15 years old and they're sick of it.
0: It's taking the fun out of it.
5: Yeah. And there's no fun.
0: Yeah.
5: When you're being judged every day at that age.
0: Yeah.
5: It's then the only thing that matters is the result.
0: Yeah.
5: And that result will never be good enough for some people.
0: Yeah.
1: I love that. Okay, wait, really quickly before you leave us. We've been talking a lot on this show about a lot of us have the fall scaries, right? It's like summer's over for a lot of folks. It's about to be over. And the adults who are watching are just, they have a little bit of anxiety.
0: They say August, August is like the Sunday of the week, you know?
1: Exactly.
5: It's the Sunday.
0: It's the Sunday. We're all like,
1: so if you're a coach and you can speak to our souls collectively, what would you say to get us motivated to start with a new oomph?
0: You know what I mean?
1: For the fall. And not to be like,
0: we want a pep talk.
1: Not to dread it.
0: Coach Gino, we need a pep talk.
1: Okay,
5: seriously?
1: Let's go. Yes.
5: How can two people this accomplished need a pep talk? You should be giving me a pep talk. Listen, this is how you need to deal with these women today. Yeah? I would say, you know, like during the summer, you had a great time.
0: Yeah.
5: And you did a lot of fun things.
0: Yes, we did, Coach Gino.
5: And the reason why you did those things is because you needed.
0: Yes, Coach Tino.
5: Well, now you got to change clothes because it's going to be a little bit colder.
0: Yeah.
5: Well, now you need to change back into.
9: It's time to uniform.
5: Business mode.
9: Yeah.
0: Business mode? You need business from us, Coach Tino?
5: We need you guys to do the business, man, and
0: okay.
5: do it right.
0: Okay.
5: There's a lot of people here counting on you guys.
0: Oh.
5: And you always deliver.
0: Oh, Coach Tino. Like, put me in, Coach.
10: I've never been able to say that. Put me in, Coach.
0: Yes, no, me neither.
10: I'm a 4'11 self. Never
0: We're not athletes. But we love you, Coach Tino. This documentary is so interesting. It's quite an arc. It's really honest and vulnerable on your part.
5: I hope
0: Something
5: so.
0: Tells yeah. me you're just yourself all
5: well,
0: the time.
5: That's good and bad.
0: Yeah.
5: I've been fortunate to have a lot of unbelievable players play for me. You don't get to where we've gotten as a program, as a university, without some incredible, incredible people who then went on and were just as incredible, if not more, in the WNBA
0: yeah.
5: and at the Olympics and post
0: yeah.
5: their playing careers.
0: Yeah.
5: So I'm just really proud of every one of them that ever came through Storrs, Connecticut.
0: Well, you're able to coach us whenever you want. Mm-hmm. The Dynasty UConn Huskies premieres Friday, August 21st. On Apple TV.
9: All right, you want to come eat with us? Up next, two tasty dishes that are perfect to bring to a picnic or a backyard barbecue.

0: When it's hot outside, you want meals that won't weigh you down. And we have two that are light and fresh for summer.
1: Andy Baragani is a James Beard award-winning chef. He's also opening his first restaurant. It is called, look at it.
0: It's coming. Yeah.
1: It's called Ditto here in New York this fall. Scan that QR code to follow these recipes. Andy.
2: Thank you.
1: How are you? Congrats on your restaurant.
2: Thank you. Thank you. It's a little bit, it's progressed more than that photo. It's almost there.
1: Okay, cool.
2: Happy to be back. I feel like this is my summer tradition.
0: I know.
1: Let's go.
0: I know.
1: We love it.
0: This smells light and fresh. What are you, for this first salad, what are you making?
2: We're making two simple summer salads. This is a spicy, creamy cashew chicken salad.
0: Ooh. Yummy.
2: So we're starting with some cashew butter, but really any nut or seed butter works.
0: Okay.
2: And we're going to add a little bit of water here.
0: Okay.
1: Is the dressing?
2: This is the dressing. So just nut butter, water, a little bit of oil.
0: Okay.
1: Yummy.
2: And then some soy sauce, which adds a nice kind of salty flavor.
0: Okay. Mm-hmm.
2: And then lots of fresh lemon juice. This is a very kind of light, bright salad.
0: Mm-hmm. Okay.
2: And then a little bit of honey.
0: So far, sweetness. Simple enough, right?
1: This
2: is garlic.
1: Garlic.
2: And then if you could add...
0: And then what is this?
2: That's the grated chili.
0: Oh.
2: So you want that kind of grated flavor so it's concentrated. So you get a little bit of garlic. We're going to whisk that up.
1: Mm-hmm. Okay.
2: Once you have it pretty smooth, we're going to add the cabbage.
1: Better than that, but yeah. Okay.
0: Okay, we'll play like it's perfect.
2: Yes, yeah. Do that.
1: So just a little bit of time or just play
2: that's
1: like...
2: Perfect.
0: We'll just play
2: perfect.
0: Like it's
2: and then,
0: perfect.
2: I'll have you toss.
1: Okay, great.
2: And you're just going to kind of go in there, work there so the cabbage gets nice and soft.
0: I was just about to say, how do you make sure? You just have to make sure it's covered.
2: If it were me, I'd really get in there with my hands. But
0: okay. The gloves?
2: Today,
0: yeah,
2: yes.
0: Got it. All right.
2: We'll add some salt.
1: Okay.
2: And then a good amount of pepper.
0: Mm-hmm.
2: And then...
0: And is that just any rotisserie chicken or...?
2: Just any rotisserie chicken. You could just pick up a rotisserie chicken and it just works really lovely.
1: It.
2: We're going to have shredded chicken and then cucumbers.
0: Cucumbers and then...
2: And just some herbs. This is cilantro. I love cilantro.
1: Me too.
2: But you could do some mint, parsley, and then toss that back up.
0: Okay.
1: Okay, toss.
0: We'll play like a toss.
2: Yes.
0: I'm
2: we'll
0: cheating.
2: Toss
0: I'm going to try.
2: And then once you let that sit, and then you have this really nice creamy salad. Super, lots of texture, a little bit of garlic, a little bit of chili. Should be bright. Lots of texture, right? And not heavy at all.
1: No, delicious.
0: Okay.
2: You can easily pack it, and it works
0: yum.
2: Really good.
0: Do it for lunch.
1: Okay, now I'm pasta salad.
2: Next is a pasta salad. So
0: okay.
2: I feel like I love a pasta salad that is like a good amount of pasta, but also a good amount of veg. And the sauce here is a simple blender sauce of just spinach. A really easy way to get a good amount of spinach and greens.
0: Mm-hmm.
2: And it's a kind of variation on pesto. So spinach, basil, if you can.

0: have like a nice, really bright green sauce, like okay. you have over here.
1: Look how beautiful that is.
0: Lemon juice, yes.
2: All right, so let's play like we did that.
0: Yes, it will be pureed into this really nice, bright green sauce.
2: Beautiful.
0: I'm going to add the green sauce, and then if you could add the snap peas and... And the peas over here.
3: Mm.
0: This is all that texture, that really nice, bright green texture.
3: So vibrant. And I'm eating over here. It's delicious.
0: Oh, God, you got to add star Jenna. Mm.
2: And what is the secret? Is that it right there? And
0: that,
2: you just mix
0: that,
2: it up?
0: And then you just mix it up. So I just... You'll see how pretty immediately the pasta will just kind of get nicely coated in the green sauce. We'll add our basil to finish and a little bit of shaved Parmesan.
2: Oh my gosh, I could do this every day.
1: Me too, I'm so happy.
2: Yeah, and you're not even in a hot kitchen right now at all.
1: You want a bite?
0: Once the pasta's all coated,
2: you just enjoy.
0: And this is good where it's one of those pasta salads that when it sits, it still gets
1: even better. It gets even better. So eat it the next day.
2: Delicious.
1: Thank you so much, Andy. Congrats on your restaurant.
0: Thank you so much.
1: To get these recipes, head to today.com/food.
2: All right, we've been talking about it. Up next, it's the time of year for back-to-school gear. Megan Murphy is here sharing her must-have essentials

0: Okay, if you still have some back-to-school shopping to do, we have got you covered.
1: And good stuff today. Women's Day Editor-in-Chief Megan Murphy is here with some of her must-have gear. Hi, Megan.
0: I'm Megan.
2: Hi. I'm hiding behind the backpack.
0: We can see you.
1: These are cute.
0: Yeah, let's start with these backpacks.
2: So a brand I love is Herschel, right? They've got the padded straps, the slot for the computer, cute. The water bottle. But now they have these fun collabs, so kids love them as much as moms. You've got Lego. You've got Minecraft. You've got Snoopy. So they're super fun and cute, but Herschel is a quality backpack that lasts the whole year.
0: Yeah, yes. Which we need.
2: Which we need. And they start at $65. It's a value, and it's just a really high-quality backpack.
1: That's a really good
2: bag. That's now super fun.
0: Okay, these water bottles are the best. Talk to us about Odwalla.
2: Odwalla is my favorite. This is all my family uses. This is the free sip sway. It's tongue twister. So you can chug or sip from the straw.
0: What's so great is it won't spill in
2: exactly.
0: your bag.
2: These don't spill, and they keep the water cold for 24 hours, come in all these different sizes. And I also love that they fit in your cup holder when you're carpooling. You don't.
1: Tell me about
2: it. Yes, and I love the handle. And my big mom hack, this thing changed my life.
0: Okay.
2: It is a water bottle storage
1: Mine are
2: rack.
1: Pouring out of the cabinet.
0: Now, okay. But you can put this in a drawer?
2: So I put it in the cabinet because you can't store water bottles upright. There's the height. You don't have the height.
1: Yeah.
2: But here you get 9 water bottles on its side like that. Easy access. The kids can see them. They can grab them.
1: This is perfect.
2: And like $16
0: on
2: Amazon.
0: Also keep the lid with the bottle,
2: exactly.
0: et cetera,
2: et cetera. You don't have that.
1: Oh, now look at this little
0: bento box.
2: These are really cool.
1: How cute
2: so
1: is that?
2: Swell always made water bottles. Now they make bento boxes. I love these for meal prep and for lunches. And the divider is movable. So you could, you know, change the sizing, which I love. You're not, like, fixed into the compartments. You've got a little bit more flexibility. Dishwasher safe, which I love because I can't hand wash everything.
1: Okay,
0: we talked about this. Chanel just talked about this.
1: Like, and this was one of, like, a rite of passage when you have
0: little
1: ones.
0: I think you need to make them.
1: Where they hold up signs. Well, now they can just hold it up and say, I'm
0: Do you know that I did do one for Maisie that was first day of homeschool?
1: Really?
0: Aww. Yeah, my cat. My child.
1: Maisie is her cat.
2: So this is a company called Beaufort Bonnet Company. They make the cutest back-to-school clothes and accessories. These pennants are $18, pre-K to 6th grade, all the different school

0: colors, and you just throw it in the kid's hand, hold it, get that picture really quick.
1: That's cute.
2: I notice it stops at sixth grade. Is that because?
0: Yes. I mean,
2: once you're a middle
0: schooler. Chanel and I have kids the same age. And
2: I do too.
0: No pictures, mamarazzi. Like, I'm not getting a picture.
3: It's so
0: but
3: cute.
0: But I cherish the pictures from when they were little.
2: Yes, this is really and cute. And these make them adorable. Yeah.
3: Okay, so I just told you.
0: Okay,
3: I think
2: laundry.
3: That the kids will actually
2: put
3: their clothes in the hamper and not on the floor if you make it fun.
0: So anytime you gamify laundry, you win. I mean, Jenna, take your shot.
3: Let's do it.
0: And then you unzip the bottom.
3: Almost.
0: And it can all go into the laundry.
2: I hope Coach Gino didn't witness that.
0: Oh, my gosh. No. Look at it.
3: That's cute.
0: We're in there.
3: That's cute.
0: And then these are from Mark and Graham. This is something I really, really love. They're personalized. I personalize these guys for you guys.
2: Oh, how cute is that?
0: My boys
2: for
0: each have
2: one.
0: One. Well, my boys are home. They're teenagers.
3: Yep.
0: But I want them to be responsible for their laundry. So all of James, all of Brooks in their own bag, and they have their own day. So that I'm not sorting five people's laundry and putting away five people's laundry.
2: Yes.
0: It's James's laundry day. It's Brooksy's laundry day.
2: Yeah, also you need to teach them how to do that.
0: Exactly.
3: I know. And mine,
0: so
3: too, is like, don't leave it in the wash.
0: Exactly.
3: That's the problem. You put it in there, but go get it.
2: Yes, exactly.
3: Put it in the dryer.
0: So from Mark and Graham, easy customization.
3: Great.
0: Also great for your college kids. Love that.
3: These are great,
2: adorable.
3: Megan.
0: Thank you, Megan.
2: Yeah. Coming up next, a look back at the big events on this day in history. Right after this.

0: You never know what's going to happen on any given day. So we are taking a look back at some pop culture moments on
1: this day in history.
2: This day in history.
3: Okay, literary history was made on this day in 1960 when Green Eggs and Ham by Dr. Seuss was published. Did you know the book idea began when Dr. Seuss's publisher bet him 50 bucks that he couldn't write a book using only 50 words? So guess what he did?
0: Wow.
3: He wrote this one.
0: He showed him, didn't he?
3: Mm-hmm.
0: All right, music history was made on this day in 1981 when Luther Vandross changed the game with his iconic album, Never Too Much. It featured the title track we're hearing now and his breathtaking cover of A House Is Not a Home.
3: Oh, I want to cry.
0: So good.
3: It was also a big day for Olympics history on this day in 1984. Lionel Richie closed out the Los Angeles Games with the performance of All Night Long. And fun fact.
0: Ooh, look at that.
3: One of his backup dancers happened to be a young Cuba Gooding Jr.
0: Oh, look at that.
3: I didn't know he was a
0: dancer. I didn't know either. All right, fast forward to this day. In 2012, the Spice Girls broke the internet when they returned at the London Olympic closing ceremony. It remains, by the way, the last time all five members have publicly performed together. That ceremony also featured performances by George Michael, One Direction, and The Who.
3: I love that. And some birthday shout-outs today. Rapper
0: Q50
3: makes a lot. Model and actress Cara Delevingne and the star of my new upcoming show on NBC, Peter Krause.
0: Happy birthday.
3: Happy birthday, Pete.
0: I love how you said it to them.
3: Happy birthday, Pete.
0: We'll be right back.

0: Tony and Grammy-winning actor and singer David Diggs is here.
1: Nice. Plus a performance by a British R&B trio, Flo.
0: We'll see y'all tomorrow.
1: Have a good day, everybody.
0: Bye.
2: The word that comes to mind is alive.
3: This is Today.
4: When you walk in here and you see 40 people at 4 a.m. at about a 10, you can't help but feed off that. And you're like, whoa, what's the Studio One at?
2: People who literally are up all night to bring this show to you. There's not a morning I walk in here that I don't pinch myself and think I get to be here. People that watch the Today Show aren't just watching a show. They're people that are in the family. They're in our family.
4: They're allowing us into their homes every morning.
2: When we go out there and we get to meet people and they say, I love you, you feel like family. I always say, we feel like your family too. That's how we feel.
4: And they're so excited to be there. We get excited. We feed off that energy.
2: They're the reason we get up in the morning. It's the excitement of being part of something that's bigger than you. Good morning. Welcome to Today. We'll start with our breaking news.
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4: Yeah. Summer energy on the positive. Next level.
0: Thanks, ladies.
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2: It's 8 o'clock on Today. Coming up, extreme weather. Another round of severe summer storms slamming the Midwest.
9: Oh, my God. There it goes. There it goes.
2: Heavy downpours, flash flooding, and powerful winds wreaking havoc. Al's got your full forecast. Then, weighing in. With millions of Americans turning to those popular weight loss drugs, we've got an exclusive look at U.S. News & World Report's first-ever ratings of online GLP-1 providers. 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
2: Inside the hot debate over one store's no influencer sign as social media tourism surges in popularity. The details just ahead. All that plus Taylor's new milestone. The summer of Anne rolls on.
12: Only darkness ahead.
2: And Deja Vogue. A look at the next generation stars gracing the latest cover today, Wednesday, August 12th, 2026.
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4: Oh, happy retirement.
2: 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We are back with what is quickly becoming a defining health trend in America, the massive expansion of GLP-1 medications.
4: Indeed. The number of people taking them for weight loss has nearly quadrupled over the last 2 years. And while most patients get that medication from a primary care doctor or specialist, millions are turning to online telehealth platforms.
2: And that is why U.S. News & World Report is launching its first ever evaluation of and ratings of GLP-1 online providers. And here with an exclusive look for us this morning, the managing editor of Health, Gretel Schuler. Hi, good morning.
23: Hi, good morning.
4: Welcome back.
2: It's so smart for U.S. News to take this on because so many people are curious or using these online pharmacies, and you've really kind of rated them on a range of criteria. So what are the considerations people should have when they're considering online pharmacy?
23: So as you said, dozens of telehealth platforms are now selling GLP-1s. They are not all created equal. In some cases, there's very little clinical oversight and support. Our ratings basically help guide people who are interested in buying them safely, GLP-1s online. For one, we only evaluated telehealth platforms who sell FDA-approved brand name medications. Those are things like Wegovy, yeah. Ozempic.
2: Not the compounding pharmacies.
23: Right. So we excluded companies that only sell compounded because those are not reviewed by the FDA for safety or quality. And then third, what you should really look at is clinical oversight. So that includes things like making sure you get a thorough blood test work before getting prescribed, because you want to make sure the treatment is appropriate for your body by testing kidney and liver function. After all, these are prescription medications. Yeah. They have side effects for some people. They carry real risks if you have certain medical conditions or a certain health history. So clinical support is important.
4: So let's get into the findings here, because you guys looked at 20 different GLP-1 telehealth platforms, and you based it on, I want to make sure I get all of these, you based it on cost transparency, screening, rigor, customer satisfaction, and some other key factors as well. And you found 11 that were rated very high. Which ones and why?
23: Correct. So some of the top 11 are familiar names like Weight Watchers and Noom, and others are sort of newcomers to the scene like Remedy Med and Ivim Health. All of the 11, though, earned top marks when it came to aspects of patient safety.
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2: It's like the Tonys for GLP-1 online providers. 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
23: Right.
4: Who is that?
23: So that's Found. 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
2: 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What is that and who got it?
23: Right. So Noom was the winner there. So we think of these as sort of miracle drugs, right? But the truth is you still got to do the work. So exercise is important to prevent muscle loss. When you lose weight quickly, you can lose muscle. Nutrient deficiencies are not uncommon with people on GLP-1s because you're eating so little. So making sure you eat the right foods, get enough protein is really key. Noom Meds program, along with its app, offers plenty of support. One-on-one dietitians, recipes, exercise videos, and a whole lot more.
4: When it comes to customer satisfaction, who pulled it out?
23: Roe was the winner.
4: I see those commercials everywhere, by the way.
23: So Roe was the winner there, and that was based on a survey we sent to over 1,200 GLP-1 users based on their own experiences and the likelihood of recommending the platform. And some of the top sort of comments on Roe were the ease and ability to communicate quickly and easily with their healthcare provider, very transparent cost and medication information, and speedy delivery.
2: Yeah, I mean, you're really the first to kind of do this deep dive on these online health platforms. What are just some general quick safety tips if you are considering this?
23: Right. So it is kind of the Wild West. So number one, make sure you're getting a real-time interaction with your clinician, ideally a video consult. Not just some asynchronous chat. Number two, make sure you're getting that thorough medical history checkup and blood work before you're prescribed anything. And number three, keep your primary care doctor in the loop so that your GLP treatments align with your overall health goals.
4: Great tips.
2: Gretel Scholer, thank you so much for the complete list from U.S. News and World Report.

0: for a must-see summer concert, already being described as probably one of the biggest concerts we've had in years.
1: Everybody's getting called
0: in
1: about
0: years.
1: Coming here.
2: Yeah, for sure. Al and I just bumped booties accidentally.
1: Ooh, look at
2: that. Yeah, it was.
0: Oh, save it for Friday.
2: Y'all saw
0: save it
2: right?
0: for Ketsa.
2: Little booty bump.
0: That's
2: felt
0: right.
2: good. Speaking of stars, we've got one inside Studio 1A right now. The award-winning Jeff Daniels. We have so much to discuss with him. A new movie, incredible portrayal of Ronald Reagan. And Mr. Daniels' extremely polarizing favorite sandwich.
0: I saw that. It is. That's quite the sandwich.
3: Yeah.
2: Now
3: curious.
2: Now you want to know, don't you?
0: Not sure you
3: I'm
0: do.
3: Intrigued.
0: And then a little bit later, Jill is back for day two of our Steals and Deals summer blowout. This morning we've got big discounts on everything from steaks to technology as well. Everything.
4: Covering the spectrum there. And on the third hour, comedian Rory Scovel is live to tell us about his new special on Netflix and working on a few shows with other comedy greats like Steve Carell and Larry David.
0: Ah.
3: Nice. You guys, later on the fourth hour, one of the most influential basketball coaches in history will join us, Gino Auriemma. We're going to chat with the Hall of Famer about a new Apple TV docuseries tracing the rise and dominance of the legendary UConn women's program.
0: When Gino took over UConn in 1980, that team had only one winning season in its history.
3: Isn't that crazy?
5: And now, to put it in perspective.
3: By the way, you really have so much information in that brain of yours.
0: useless information.
1: You're going to be doing, you're gonna be doing a glass half.
0: Yeah, we're doing a podcast.
3: Oh, that would be great.
5: You know, he would give a good pep talk.
0: Oh.
5: Like if you're down and you just want to get back in the game.
0: I was going to say, you
3: today.
0: Guys should do that on the fourth hour.
5: We're going to ask him for a pep talk as we head into fall.
2: Do it as you're open.
5: Oh, you know what?
2: Good. Give you a pep talk, and then you guys walk out.
5: You know what?
3: I
5: we're
3: like
5: producing
3: it.
5: In real time. You guys are going to see it in a couple
3: behind
5: hours.
3: Behind the scenes.
5: All right. Plus, if you're looking for something light and fresh for summer supper, we have two dishes that will really hit the spot for you.
0: All right. I always love it when you go in the kitchen.
5: Uh-huh.
0: I
5: me too.
0: Love it.
5: For supper?
0: Yes.
5: I don't cook. I call it supper.
2: That's what Al says, supper.
5: You don't
0: that's
5: say
0: right.
5: supper?
0: Right.
5: Well,
1: I learned that
2: you
1: from Deborah.
2: All the time.
1: She's, that's kind
3: kids
1: of a Southern thing.
3: And he's
1: a Southern
3: and he cooks supper.
5: Lassie, supper's ready.
0: Mr. Roker, how about the weather? Instead of supper,
1: less.
0: It's from Michelle.
2: Okay.
1: Anyway, let's show you what we got going on as we look ahead to the weekend.
6: Lassie?
1: Mild highs around the Great Lakes on Friday. Flood risk. my food's fit for a dog. There you go. Very humid weather down through the Gulf. Then we get to Saturday. Sizzling highs down through Texas. Beautiful swim weather in the northeast of New England. The drought continues out west. Sunday! Showers and storms around the Great Lakes. Tropical humidity through the southeast. Hot and dry out west. That's what's going on around.

0: We are back with a heated summer debate in the picturesque island town of Nantucket.
1: It's a beautiful town. So the debate is all because of a sign that you see behind us. You see that sign right there? No influencers.
2: So the shop's owner, man who put that sign up, he says it wasn't meant to be taken quite so literally, but it quickly sparked a conversation that is firing up influencers and their fans as social media tourism continues to grow.
3: The once quiet enclave of Nantucket, a coastal getaway for celebrities and famous families, and an idyllic backdrop to some of the hottest recent shows.
4: I'm just trying to move forward.
5: So I'm planning on having a girls' weekend
6: to Nantucket.
3: Is now booming with a different type of visitor, trying to perfectly capture that aesthetic shot.
7: We're headed to the island today for an influencer event.
3: The island's summertime popularity stirring up a heated debate.
8: How stupid can you be to put a sign in a store that prohibits basically free marketing?
3: A popular local store, the Four Winds Craft Guild, displaying this sign over the summer.
9: This sign is funny. It's funny.
3: Some got what the store owner said was a joke as a post of the sign went viral.
10: What happened to humor? Like, it's just like a little bit of local humor.
3: But swift backlash came with the buzz.
11: It sent the message that creators aren't welcome, and I don't think that's fair.
3: The owner, John Sylvia, told the New York Times sometimes his store is used as someone's background, a stage, while influencers say they can be good for business.
12: As a business owner and as a content creator, I live this tension every day. Our influencers are really important to us, and I know that they can make a big difference for any small business. I do think there are creators who could be more conscious of how they show up in shared spaces. I really do. But putting up a sign just saying no influencers, blanket, no influencers allowed, just seems a little tone deaf.
3: In recent months, Nantucket has become an influencer hotspot.
13: We were influenced on TikTok to come visit, and we're having a great time.
3: With long lines, now a common sight on what used to be a very private island.
14: The town has become an absolute zoo. Lines everywhere.
3: Paige Lorenz, a lifestyle creator and founder of the brand Dairy Boy, launched a flagship boutique in Nantucket earlier this summer. Droves of eager customers lining up to buy her merchandise.
15: Gearing up for a very busy end of the month. We have a big draw.
3: And it's not just in Massachusetts. The rise of influencer tourism, part of the reason why there's been an influx in some popular areas, including destinations in Europe like Saint-Tropez and the Amalfi Coast. And in many major cities, TikTokers sometimes even taking over the latest trendy spots. All of it highlighted recently in Emily in Paris.
16: Excuse me, how did you hear about this place?
17: Oh, it's all over Instagram and TikTok.
18: You ruined Solitano. It was paradise and now it's Disneyland.
3: In the U.S., some towns taking action, like Sleepy Hollow Farm in Vermont, where fall foliage is a sight to behold. Neighbors petitioning to close nearby roads to prevent tourists from flooding the streets to snap a photo. Back in Nantucket, despite the ongoing debate, many locals seem to be completely unfazed by all the extra love their town is getting.
19: Are influencers good or bad for Nantucket?
20: What are influencers? What are they? I have no idea what you're talking about.
3: As more visitors continue to flock to the island for some summer fun.
21: I don't think it's really about good or bad. Nantucket's an influential place. People are always going to want to come here and, you know, showcase the island. So for me, it's just about enjoying Nantucket.
2: So the value that these content creators can provide in terms of marketing and the economic impact for businesses, big and small, it's hard to deny. But guys, the shop's owner, you will not be surprised to hear this. He told the Times that sometimes these folks will come into a store, take a photo, not even pretend like they're going to buy something, and not even engage in polite conversation.
1: Yeah, that's the beat up part.
2: So there's a reminder, civility and kindness can go a very long way. It's kind of tongue in cheek too, right? Absolutely.
1: Sure, it's obviously a joke, but to your point, when people come in and then, you know, the place, which was this little gem for locals, all of a sudden gets overrun, and it changes, can change the very nature of it.
2: Well, at least buy something.
1: Buy something.
2: All right.
1: Come on.
22: How'd the date with the Giant go last night?
11: Not that good. He ditched me around midnight, but I did end up dancing with Savannah Guthrie for a while. That girl can dance. Have you seen the sheer length of her legs?
2: Remember that?
23: Yes. Absolutely.
2: It's a shout out from the 2013 episode. You were with Olivia there.
23: Yeah,
2: the
23: I remember room. We were shooting. I remember looking out my trailer window and you were walking in. You went to interview Aaron.
2: That is a
0: exactly. I actually forgot that. I did a set visit, and I guess I was repaid with a line in the newsroom.
23: Yeah, it doesn't take much to get in.
0: It doesn't. It doesn't take much for us to play that clip. Not the first time we've played it. So let's talk about why you're really here. The new film, The Brink of War. Jeff Daniels plays Ronald Reagan, the president attempting to salvage a deal with Soviet leader Mikhail Gorbachev, which, of course, could lead to nuclear disarmament or spark disaster. That's the setting. Let's take a look.
4: Good to see you, Mr. President.
5: And you're early. Who was looking for the advantage?
4: Well, we are politicians, Secretary General.
5: That we are. Yes.
4: But I hope we can be partners in peace and begin the work that the world and our peoples expect of us on arms reduction.
5: I'm sure we will.
0: Good morning.
6: Morning.
0: The Brink of War. This is intense, as the title suggests.
6: It really was. And I was aware of what happened on a weekend in Reykjavik, Iceland in 1986. But I had no idea the precipice of danger that the world faced and that these two guys got together to try to fix it.
0: I mean, you're playing this iconic role, Ronald Reagan, somebody who looms so large in our memory.
6: Visually, we know who he is.
0: Visually,
6: we know what he sounds like. Yeah,
0: I was going to say, and would we say auditorily? I don't know. Also, our ears.
6: That's
0: visually, and I mean, right? I don't know. I'm not studying for the SAT, but
6: me neither.
0: But I mean, really, you had to nail not only the appearance as we see, but the iconic voice.
6: Yeah, but also, you know, you can get in trouble with these things because you can start to do a caricature and then it's prosthetics and then it's all external and you're shoving it at the audience.
0: Yeah.
6: Film acting is all about pulling you in.
0: Mm.
6: So you want to suggest enough of the voice, well, a mannerism where the head dip and how he uses his hands. But then you want to get it. You want to get to what he's thinking and feeling. And that's where you want the audience to go.
0: So it's not, you're not trying to do straight mimicry. You're trying to capture the essence.
6: Because it gets, now you're heading towards SNL or Rich Little or those guys who, that's what they did. You want to show enough of them so that you pulled the audience in.
0: You're in this, in so many scenes with Jared Harris, who plays Gorbachev. And it's really like a chess match in so many ways between these two iconic figures. I love Jared Harris in Chernobyl.
6: Oh, that's where I first saw him.
0: Yeah.
6: And when I heard we got him, I was thrilled because great actors make you better.
0: Mm.
6: And when you surround yourself with people like J.K. Simmons and Hope Davis and Jared Harris, especially when half of what I do is with him.
0: Yeah.
6: He made me better.
0: Yeah,
6: he made me better. And it was a wonderful experience to work with actors of that caliber.
0: I was so interested to learn that the house where you shot this is the house where these meetings took place. What was that like? I mean, it definitely sets the scene for like impending doom and world annihilation, this gray Iceland house.
6: North Atlantic, right out the window.
0: Yeah.
6: Reykjavik, Iceland is so proud of what happened in that house. It's like they preserved it like a museum, like it's a shrine to peace. Mm. And 1986, and it hasn't changed. Mm. Inside, it really hasn't changed. And we were able to go in there, and you're in the same house, you're in the same room,
0: Did you feel the chairs.
6: It was a lot like when I did Gettysburg, and I went to Little Round Top. It's like a cathedral.
0: Yeah.
6: It felt like a cathedral, that something had happened there, and you know exactly what it was that happened there, but they're so proud of it. The house is a character in the movie.
0: Mm. Was there a moment when you looked in the mirror when you were, you know, made up as Ronald Reagan and you were like, oh, I see it?
6: I felt it.
0: Oh.
6: I felt it. You're trying to inhabit or become someone else. And there are moments when you actually think you're channeling.
0: Mm.
6: That's the fun of it.
0: Yeah. Can we go to this from the sublime to the ridiculous?
6: Absolutely.
0: Your favorite sandwich?
6: Yes.
0: You famously have said it's pita, peanut butter, chips, and barbecue sauce.
6: That's correct, yeah.
0: I want you to know, first of all, I had them prep it for us to try.
6: Do you?
0: Can we?
6: Yeah.
0: How did this come up? Like, because I want to tell you this.
6: There was nothing else in the house.
0: So this is it.
6: Well, did you put the chips on the... Oh, you did.
0: Okay, is this good? So should we try it?
6: Yeah.
0: Is this really... So you made it not just once, but you've made it again?
23: I made it once.
0: Oh, okay. Well, I've made it.
23: I've made it. Yeah.
0: Okay. Well, let's see if it lives up to the hype.
23: Mmm. Mmm.
0: Oh, you got a good. Mmm. You got a job. Mm. May I? This is how I thought it would go.
23: The movie was so great to make.
0: Really.
23: It was an incredible movie.
0: Thank you so much.
23: Yeah.
0: Let me just. No, it's good. By the way, I just want you to know that Stoner Nation, Stoner Nation has noticed this, and it has questions.
23: I hope in support of, because it's three of my favorite tastes in my mouth all at the same time.
0: In your mouth and also outside of your mouth.
23: Well, that could happen.
0: Jeff Daniels, thank you so much.
23: Sure.
0: You are a good sport. And you know what? You can submit your dry cleaning receipts to the Today
23: thank
0: Show.
23: Thank you so much.
0: Thank you so much. And in all seriousness, the brink of war and really incredible performance. I'm sorry for doing this to you, but thank you for being a good sport and giving me a smile. And Jeff's co-star, Jared Harris, who we all love, will be here in our next hour.
23: Make sure he eats that.
0: I am. I'm going to leave him a little half. I will. But tell him it's...

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0: Oh,
1: how beautiful is that? 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Habitually, this is a beautiful way to wake up or go to bed
0: nice
1: and take
0: gift.
1: On the go. 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
0: Perfect
1: this
0: for the beach or pool.
1: Is already selling out. The Business and Pleasure cooler bag and ice pack. It holds 12 cans, 98. The retail, 34, 65% off. Our Christine Roman says, she's our chief business correspondent, says she is the it girl on the soccer sidelines. This
0: because
1: is the it cooler bag. It holds 12 cans. It comes with the ice pack. This is going to blow out. Love this.
0: Okay. I love these.
1: Yeah, these are the eBoutique AirLoop open ear wireless earbuds. 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
0: Stop.
1: Okay. 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
0: Yep.
1: You're watching a movie, anything you need a stand for, you get a set of two. And then last but not least, the Michael Gaze eye massager,
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0: These
1: it connects to Bluetooth. What's great about this is you put it on, it has heat, it has a massage, and you can listen to your favorite book or
0: comic. I'm telling you,
1: Okay, so while you chill out, courtesy of Wells Fargo, have a very special gift to give away. First, I will do a wrap-up. We have the Omaha Steaks, the Tea's Tea 3-in-1, the Tumbler and Tea Bundle, the Business and Pleasure Cooler Bag, and the eBoutique AirLoop Ear Wireless Earbuds, the smartphone stands, and the Miko Gaze
0: eye massager. Like, even the heat on these is amazing, Jill.
1: Okay, so while you're chilling, just go to today.com/deals, and there's more. Because do we have an 80th birthday here? Aw, happy birthday.
2: Thank you.
1: Lorraine, you're beautiful, too.
2: You.
1: I know that it's your birthday. Is this a big one for you?
2: Oh, yeah. Yeah, my daughter's kind of planned this whole trip for me, and we've been everywhere. We started off in Delaware, and then we came here, and we're going to go have tea at the Posit this afternoon.
1: Well, I'm going to give you tea right here. Happy birthday, because we're going to give you one of everything from Steals and Deals.
0: Oh, my God. You're going to love them.
2: Oh, my God. I don't know what to say.
0: You're going to love them.
1: Well, I will say, for everyone else, you get the gift of the third hour after your local news.
0: Thank you, Jill. Happy birthday.
1: We're chill out.
0: Happy birthday. Oh, these are amazing. We're back after a quick check of your local news, weather, and these messages.
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3: From throwback themes to early bedtimes, how bars are turning to a mature crowd to keep the nightlife business booming. Then later, The Crown and Mad Men star Jared Harris is live, sharing his new role, stepping into the shoes of a towering world figure. And a supersized She Made It, the entrepreneur who trusted her gut to create buzzworthy drinks, and the woman who went for gold and became the queen of hoops. Today, Wednesday, August 12th, 2026. Live from Studio 1A in Rockefeller Plaza, this is the third hour of today.
0: And a very good morning to you. Welcome to this third hour of today. I'm Craig. Here's Al. And Vicky Nguyen here while Dylan is on assignment. You know what we do on Wednesdays here?
5: Hump day.
6: Mike. What day is it, Mike?
0: Yeah.
6: Hump day.
0: Here we go. God, it's one of the best things our graphics department's done in a long time. It is going to be an unforgettable hump day for millions of folks across Europe.
5: Yeah, that's right. For the first time in decades, a total solar eclipse will take place this afternoon.
7: That's right. So we all remember back in 2024, millions of us watching across the sky in the U.S. Well, this time around, best views aren't here at home, but you may get a little bit of a glimpse. Our Raf Sanchez is live in Spain with all the excitement. So you got the countdown going, right, Raf?
8: We got the countdown going. Guys, I don't know what hump day is in Spanish. What I do know is there is no shortage of sunshine here in Spain right now, but it is going to be a very different picture in a couple of hours' time. We are right in the path of totality here. That means we are going to get the complete solar blackout, and we are going to get the total wonder of the total eclipse.
9: This morning, excitement building across Europe with lines for solar glasses ahead of the continent's first total solar eclipse in more than 25 years. The sun will be completely covered by the moon for millions of people along the path of totality, which runs from Greenland past Iceland and into northern Spain. The total eclipse here will last just 1 minute 43 seconds, but long enough to attract nearly 500,000 tourists who will be gazing skyward.
10: It's an amazing event.
9: These photographers set up at a Spanish vineyard, hoping for the perfect shot of the celestial spectacle. Thousands of Americans have flown in, including the Fulmer family from Las Vegas.
11: Point to the sky. Right up there.
9: Today's eclipse falling on Max's third birthday.
12: We are chasing eclipse to see the whole line of totality.
10: This will be her second and my third.
13: And this is my first.
12: Oh, you're in for a real treat.
13: Any tips for me?
10: Savor the moment.
12: Yes.
10: Just
12: really live in it. Yeah. You're like looking through the glasses and you're seeing it. And then all of a sudden it disappears in the glasses and you take them off. And it's like this fireball in the sky.
9: Like millions of other Americans, they hit the road to see the 2024 eclipse over the U.S.
14: What's the moon doing?
15: It's taking a bite.
14: Of what?
15: A little sun.
14: He's taking a bite of the little sun?
16: Very excited.
9: Al covered it for today from Dallas.
17: Let's get him on, okay, because it's starting to come.
18: Oh, wow.
9: Today's eclipse will be partially visible in the northern U.S., a reminder of 2024's moment of solar magic when it felt like the whole country was looking up in awe.
8: And guys, we are definitely going to have the best view here in Spain, but folks back home aren't going to totally miss out. The eclipse will be partially visible starting in Alaska around 8:27 a.m. local time. The sun is going to be about 37% covered at the peak. It's going to get to the continental United States little after 1:50 p.m. Eastern. So if you're in Maine, you're going to see the sun about a quarter covered. My hometown of Boston, it is about 16% coverage. I am sorry to say, guys, where you are, New York City, it is going to be just 9%. So you're going to see only a little sliver of the sun sliced off. But a public service announcement to echo Mr. Roker 2 years ago in Texas, wherever you are, if you are looking at the sun, you need your super fashionable solar eclipse glasses because we definitely, definitely don't want any burned eyeballs out there.
7: Correct. Absolutely.
19: Correct.
7: Great, Raf. Oh, by the way, Raf, hump day in Spanish, el ombligo de la semana.
5: Well, there you go. Now you know.
7: There you go.
8: There you go.
7: Yes.
8: Every day's a school day.
7: Every day.
19: Thanks so
7: when
19: much.
7: When you sit next to Al Roker, it is.
5: Well, thank you, Raf.
7: Some might say it's more like detention. We've got a little animation here from our graphics department. Okay. Speaking of our graphics, actually, this is from our climate unit, Mr. Brian Van Aken. So there's the path of totality right there, stretching from Reykjavik to Madrid. You can see that. So we go in, and you can see as we get closer to the U.S., how it's starts to really become less and less total. So we push in, and again, you can see New York at about 1:54 in the afternoon, Boston about 1:56, Bangor 1:53, and the weather's not going to be bad, partly to mostly sunny. But then we head, let's say, to Reykjavik. They're actually going to have some problems. They're going to have clouds and showers, so it doesn't look very good for them, even though they're going to be at about 100% 1:40 p.m. Eastern time. Then we move into Europe, and you can see the weather looks pretty good. They're going to have a pretty nice viewing conditions down there. And then we head to Spain, and you can see fantastic weather conditions for them. So they are going to have the best view. RAF is really situated in the right spot.
16: Yeah. Man, that was a nice elaborate graphic.
7: That's
16: too.
7: Right. That's my man, Brian Van Aken, from the climate unit.
16: Well done, Brian.
5: Nailed it. Now we're going to turn to a nightlife trend that is gaining steam as more younger folks opt for quiet nights. Bars around the country are turning to Gen X.
16: Yeah, many are even hosting nostalgic theme nights to lure in a, shall we say, more mature crowd. Joe Fryer here with more on this trend. This is interesting.
18: It is. Mature. We're mature.
16: Yeah.
18: Here's the deal. Even when Gen Z does go out, they just don't drink much, which isn't great for bar business. But Gen X, we still drink. Just some bars making some adjustments.
19: Like a good cocktail, the bar scene has been shaken. As the days of a crowded club of 20-somethings seem to be drying up. Now it's Gen Xers who are going all in on nights out.
20: We finally lived long enough to become the target demographic for nightlife.
19: With bars seeing a business boom among adults from their late 40s to early 60s.
4: Gen X is really kind of the bread and butter of the industry right now.
19: It comes as Americans are sobering up. A recent Gallup poll found only 54% of adults say they're consuming alcohol. That's the lowest number in nearly 90 years. But, well, more than half of adults under the age of 35 say drinking, even in moderation, is bad for your health. Only 48% of people 55 and older said the same. The trend has some owners tapping into a more mature crowd, throwing theme nights that revel in 80s nostalgia to keep the drinks flowing. Just outside Detroit, the Magic Bag even hosts dance parties with the Early Birds Club.
18: Who are these Early Birds?
4: So an Early Birds event is more of a Gen X event. We started about 6 o'clock. We ended about 10 o'clock. And it's for people that got stuff to do the next day.
19: As for Gen Z, a recent poll found they're staying home more often on weekends, mostly hoping to save money.
21: Of course no one's drinking. You have to take out a loan, a small business loan, for a night out.
19: Still, bars and restaurants have found some success in catering to younger patrons, introducing mocktail menus and hosting reality TV watch parties. Still, owners say it's the older crowd that's most reliably buying drinks as they make sure a night out is never wasted.
4: They just want to have a good time is the best way that I can put it.
18: And then get a full night's sleep.
4: And then get a full night's sleep. Yes, exactly.
18: And that bar outside Detroit, the Magic Bag, does actually have the numbers to back it up. So when they have sort of a Gen X-friendly event, sort of like a Duran Duran night, alcohol sales are literally 25% higher than if they do something that's more of a Gen Z-friendly night. So they really do see the difference, which is why they're sort of having more of these Gen X-friendly events. Yep. And it looks like the drinks are ready to go.
7: Boomers are not still
16: We're not. Not a boomer.
18: Are you a boomer?
16: No, not quite.
7: Not a boomer. Just a boomer to be. He actually acts like a boomer.
18: He does. You're right. He gives boomer energy.
16: Get off my lawn.
5: This is Al's drink of the summer.
7: That's
5: Al,
7: right.
5: That's
7: the Hugo Spritz. It's Saint-Germain liqueur, a little Prosecco.
18: A little elderberry.
7: Soda. Yes.
16: His son-in-law introduced him to it.
7: That's right.
5: Yeah. My son-in-law. Yeah.
16: Welcome. Okay. Hey, welcome to the third hour.
5: Seriously.
16: You don't get this over at News Now.
5: Well, I pace myself.
18: Where's mine?
7: Well, you've got many hours to go.
16: You still got to work. You still got to work. This doesn't work for us.
5: Yeah.
16: Thank you, Joe. Always a treat. Coming up, you might need a night out after seeing your back-to-school bill. How much the average family is spending this year, and, of course, some ways to save big bucks as well. And then later, look who's here. Actor Jared Harris, live right here in Studio 1A. He's going to talk about his really cool new film, a drama set in the days of the Cold War, and the man plays a mean Mikhail Gorbachev. We'll get into all of it with the third hour of today.

0: This morning on our series, On the Money, we're going to head to math class. Grab your TI calculator because we're talking back to school shopping. Backpacks, supplies, clothes, all of that adds
1: sneakers.
0: That's right.
2: Yes.
0: That's right. NBC's chief consumer business correspondent, Christine Romans, is here to help us save. Good to see you, Christine.
2: Good morning.
0: So, okay, so let's break it down. How much are people going to be spending and what are they going to be spending it on?
2: A little bit more this year for K through 12, $863 on average. For college, this is a record,
0: $1,400.
2: Wow. And just from personal experience, it's about $900 if you have a boy. It's about $3,000 if you have a girl. That's kind of how it's been working out. It's true.
0: Jeez.
2: That math is unreliable,
0: really?
2: But true. No, but those are record numbers. It's just very, very different, and they spend a lot of money. First thing I'll tell you to do is check your teacher's list. Everyone, your teachers know exactly what they need. Mm-hmm. Give them what they need, and even send an email and ask, is there something else I can get you?
0: Right.
2: I think that's just a nice thing to do. Consider the school bundle. A lot of schools will say, hey, here's what we want. You can press this number, you know, click on this button, and you can pay for it with a credit card. It might cost
0: you
2: a little more.
0: You may not save as much.
2: No, you won't save. I'm sure you won't save as much, but the hassle is worth it. I mean, have you ever
0: How much is your time worth?
2: It is worth it. It's priceless. And then time it right. You know, there are a lot of big sales. We'll talk about those in a moment. But also, there are some sales tax holidays right now in Connecticut, Florida, Illinois, and Maryland, or a little bit of a discount. So check and see if you can get some cheaper sales tax holidays to shop here right now. And also go to the school website, so I should say, teacherslist.com, to make sure you know exactly what your school wants. And just honestly, please ask your teachers and do whatever they say.
0: Absolutely.
3: Christine, you've got the three boys. I have the three girls. So
2: yep.
3: I agree with your breakdown of school costs.
2: Thank you.
3: So who are the major retailers where we can save?
2: They're having a lot of big deals right now. So shop those deals. You want to look at Walmart. They've got 1,300 rollbacks. So a lot of different things there. 60% off at Target. You're also going to want to, we'll talk about this more later, but you're going to want to sign up, especially if you have a college kid, for a 20% off at Walmart for the big ticket items. Staples has stuff as low as 25 cents and Amazon has up to 30% off. So shop the sales. And again, time it right. You don't want to be buying things that are later in the season. The really good fall outfit, don't buy that now.
3: Right.
2: Buy the summer clearance stuff, buy the fall stuff later.
3: Just
2: that'll be cheaper later.
3: The first day of school.
2: Exactly.
3: Right.
1: Shop out of season.
2: Exactly. All right. You always save money doing that.
1: Speaking of clothes, like, what are some other ways that we did a story recently featuring one of your kids?
2: Yeah, thrift shopping.
1: Yeah.
2: So secondhand is cool. When I was a kid, secondhand was not cool. Secondhand is now cool. They do online Depop and ThredUp and Poshmark, and they're also selling their stuff. I mean, these kids are like, they're like business managers.
1: They're hustlers.
2: So look at clearance, of course. You can look at the outlets, but as we've talked about, sometimes the outlet quality is a little bit different. For sports gear, you know, we have a cleat swap every year, you know. Do the cleat swap. Go do the trade. And there's a lot of different places you can do these things. I'm going to read them to you so I don't mess it up. REI and Dick's have some. Sideline Swap, Play It Against Sports, Facebook Marketplace. I'm a big fan of Facebook Marketplace for a clarinet. I'm sure your kid is going to be the best musician in the world when you pick up that very expensive instrument for the first time.
1: Right.
2: There's a good chance somebody else last year did the same thing, and now they're trying to get rid of it. So please, go get the cheap one online.
1: Tech really fast.
2: Oh, yeah, refurbished. This is something that's good, too. AARP says refurbished tech can be up to 70% less than brand new. So look into that. And Amazon and Staples and all of the big names, they, in many cases, still have warranties. So look at that. You can also look at used or older models, but check with your school. Your school might have requirements for what will run their software and their systems.
1: And there's a lot more refurbished tech out there these days.
2: Yeah.
1: You always give us some really cool shopping strategies. What you got this time?
2: So compare prices. An AI price tool is just so easy. And also look at price matcher adjustments. Target, if you bought something there last week and it's cheaper this week, they'll price match within the store. But also Staples and Best Buy, if you find something somewhere else, they'll match the price someplace else for it. Buy in bulk. This is, again, about the teachers.
1: Mm-hmm.
2: Talk to your friends and neighbors.
1: Right.
2: I do this every year. We all go to Costco and the warehouse stores and ask the teachers, what do you need? I'm going to get a bulk of the Lysol wipes, and my friend's going to get a bulk of paper towels, and we'll bring more to school. That is going to just help your teachers, please.
1: Mm-hmm.
2: And then the student and teacher discounts, a lot of them, the 20% off at Target is really good. You have to just upload some documentation that your kid is actually a current college student, and you can save a lot of money that way.
1: What about those extensions you're always talking about?
2: The browser extensions are good, too.
3: I got them all today. Shop Today has an extension, too. So all of you have to do is check out. They'll automatically search for coupon codes for you. It's worth it. It's easiest free money.
1: Between the two of you.
3: That's right.
2: But you know what? But also make a list, because the impulse, what they want you to do when they give you sales is because they want you to spend more than you were planning on it. Don't do that. Right. Fight the urge.
3: Right. Mm-hmm.
1: Fight the urge.
0: Now, you got to skedaddle over to NBC News Now. Right?
1: Yes, current.
0: Right. For current.
2: That's right.
1: Okay. Today in history.
0: There you go.
1: Meanwhile, Jenna and Chanel are like,
3: We're all the same family.
0: Actor Jared Harris is live here. He's going to share his new movie, taking us back in time when the world was on the brink of war. And then on She Made It, from yummy drinks that are gut-friendly to a booming jewelry business that's a hit with celebrities, we're going to share the incredible stories of two female founders. Third hour today, I'll be...

0: Our next guest is known for his standout roles in some critically acclaimed programs.
1: Jared Harris starred as an advertising exec in Mad Men. He played a king in The Crown, a nuclear scientist in Chernobyl, and a mathematician in Foundation.
2: So good in Chernobyl, by the way. Well, now he's transforming himself once again, this time into Soviet leader Mikhail Gorbachev in the new historical drama. It's called The Brink of War.
3: Good to see you, Mr. President.
4: And your honey, who was looking for the advantage?
3: Well, we are politicians, Secretary General.
4: That we are.
3: But I hope we can be partners in peace and begin the work that the world and our peoples expect of us on arms reduction.
5: I'm sure we will.
2: Jared, good morning. Welcome back.
6: Thank you for having me.
2: You know, we were just talking about the film and just how beautiful it is. And folks are familiar with this time in history. Yeah. You were living in England 3 years ago at the height of the Cold War. When you were researching Gorbachev, was there anything that surprised you, that stood out to you during your research for the role?
6: I mean, I don't think I was aware of how determined he was to reset the relationships with the West, the Soviet Union with the West, and to end that posture of aggression that had been going on since the end of the World War II. But a lot of it I was familiar with. I remember the event taking place. I remember, I mean, everyone in Europe was crossing their fingers hoping something would come out of it, because we all felt that if something happened, it would probably happen in Europe first, you know? All that stuff that you have to do when you're preparing for a role where you try and figure out the context, I lived it. So
2: it's interesting because when I was watching, I had forgotten that there was a period of time where there were literally 70,000 nuclear missiles aimed at each country.
6: Yeah. And, you know, I mean, in Europe, we were more scared of Ronald Reagan than we were of Gorbachev. I mean, because, you know, he was pushing forward that idea of peace through strength and building up the American military. But who knew where that was going to end?
1: Right. Yeah.
6: You know?
1: And speaking of Reagan, Jeff Daniels plays Ronald Reagan.
6: Yeah.
1: So much of the movie and in the clips, as you can see, it's you and him toe-to-toe playing these heads of state. What was that experience like? How intense was that?
6: I mean, it was a pleasure. I mean, obviously, Jeff approved of me, so I was very grateful to be in that room with him. And, you know, I wanted to challenge him in the way Gorbachev would have challenged Reagan. And then, you know, half the time when I'm off camera, I get to sit and watch a master at work and try and learn as much as you can, you know.
7: In a role like this, where you have to physically resemble somebody, I understand it was 3.5 hours every day for this transformation. And then when you would look into the mirror, did it make that a little easier to channel Gorbachev?
6: Well, you need to be close enough that you remind people who it is. And, you know, we've got the advantage with that character, was he had that unique Port Wine stain on his forehead. But after that, you know, you're really, who the character is being determined by the writer, that version of the character. So, and then, you try and, as Jeff was saying, the most important thing is that you try and understand what the stakes for the character were so you can live it and experience it, you know?
2: It's one of those periods of time where I think a lot of Americans especially, we thought we were familiar with the events of the Cold War, and then you watch this and you learn a lot. What do you hope that the audience takes away from you?
6: Well, when you think that what caused these two people to actually sit across a table from each other was two things. One was, in Gorbachev's case, Chernobyl happened. And that was a relatively small explosion, but had catastrophic consequences. And he realized that the idea of surviving a nuclear exchange was impossible. And then there was a TV show on ABC called The Day After, which Reagan watched. Mm-hmm. And that changed his mind. Mm-hmm. So the idea that, you know, from watching something on television or a film changed the minds of these two people who couldn't be more ideologically opposed to sit at a table and try and work out if they could find common ground. So if they could do it,
2: you're here. I don't know if you were watching Last Hour, but your co-star, Jeff, he was here.
6: Yeah.
2: And he was talking about this weird sandwich. Here's part of what

0: what he said.
1: Jared Harris, who we all love, will be here in our next hour.
2: Make sure he eats that.
1: I am. I'm going to leave him a little half. I will. But tell him it's part of, it's the price of admission. Mm-hmm. Yeah.
0: So apparently okay. Jeff Daniels, the national icon and American treasure that he is,
3: yeah.
0: has really weird sandwich taste.
3: Yeah, I saw.
0: But we didn't want you to feel left out.
3: Wow.
0: He wanted you to try it.
4: Oh this. God, look at this.
0: It's pita bread, barbecue sauce, and chips.
4: Oh,
0: and peanut butter, of course.
4: That's right.
3: Peanut butter.
0: Oh, yeah. You're not allergic,
4: protein,
0: are you?
4: That's
0: don't
4: protein,
0: pretend
4: Jared.
0: To have a peanut allergy.
3: I really can't stand peanut butter.
4: Oh, do you like Craig?
5: Just like Craig.
0: I hate it, too.
4: It's peanut butter.
0: But just try it.
3: Sauce. This is going to take me back to school, I got to tell you. When, you know, I'd be 6'2" if I had proper nutrition growing up.
4: The truth or dare.
0: All right.
4: Game.
0: Oh, you did it.
4: You
0: dug in. Just for Jeff.
4: And,
3: wow.
0: What's
4: and?
0: The verdict?
3: I'm not eating at his place.
0: He's not eating at his place.
3: No. Yeah. He invites me around for dinner.
6: Thank goodness
3: say I'm cooking.
6: Serve that to Gorbachev.
0: Oh, my God. Thanks for being such a good sport, Jeff.
3: Yeah, yes.
6: Terrific.
0: It's called The Brink of War. It opens in theaters nationwide this Friday, August 14th.
4: Thank you, Jared.
3: Thank you.
4: And stay right there. Coming up, Jill Martin is here with a double She Made It. Two impressive entrepreneurs inspired to create gut-friendly
7: drinks.
4: Drink. And eye-catching jewelry. And then later, comedian and actor Rory Scovel is here to fill us in on his new special. We're going to talk season two of the hit show, Rooster.
0: Show.
4: We're going to be right back
0: as
4: Jared gets, a little chaser, something to clear his palate, thanks to Jill Martin.
0: Yeah.
4: Ooh, there you go. Got Boost.
0: He's a great actor.
4: You got your chips, your barbecue sauce, and now...
3: No.
0: He's never coming back.
3: This is good.
4: Yeah.
0: There you go.
3: Yeah.
0: Now this is good.

0: Back now, and we're in for a treat. A double she made
1: what?
0: It. Two female-founded businesses fueled by health and healing. Today, lifestyle and commerce contributor Jill Martin is here with their stories.
2: Hi,
3: good morning. I'm decked out in one of our She Made It.
2: So I can tell.
3: Guess which. Okay, first up, I want to introduce you to Rosalie, who blended a soothing family recipe into a buzzy wellness beverage. Here's her story in her own words.
4: 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So my grandma would brew herbal tonics made with fruits, flowers, and other traditional ingredients. 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I began to wonder, what if I could take my grandma's wisdom and turn it into a refreshment that was both gut-friendly and genuinely delicious? I started brewing loose-leaf teas and stocking office pantries for companies like Google and Uber, and kept getting requests for packaged pre-made beverages instead. 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I took out a loan against my car to cover our expenses and packed that same car full of product, driving door to door to grocery stores, hoping to earn a spot on their shelves. That hustle helped us land at Whole Foods and eventually on Shark Tank, where I secured a deal to introduce Wild Wonder to millions of people across the country. 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
2: This is yummy.
3: Isn't it? Well, each can of Wild Wonder has 5 grams of fiber, 6 grams of sugar, and is full of probiotics. So what do you guys think?
2: It's good.
0: It's amazing.
3: Cheers.
0: Cheers.
3: I know Lindsay drinks this. Cheers to her new role.
2: Thank you.
3: I'm very excited for her.
2: She's a probiotic gal.
3: She's a pro in every way.
0: I love that it's tea-based, no caffeine.
2: And you can pronounce all the ingredients.
5: Yeah.
3: Which is the
5: rule. Put a little gin in this.
2: There you go. That's a probiotic.
3: That. Okay, now cheers to our next entrepreneur, which I am wearing everything of. She is behind a jewelry brand that is worn by Michelle Obama and Selena Gomez, but Jennifer Fisher's real selling point is her heart of gold.
6: In the 90s, I was working as a fashion and celebrity stylist, and at 30 years old, I was diagnosed with a rare tumor. After 12 rounds of chemo and years of infertility, I decided to turn my challenges into something positive. I welcomed my son in 2005 and designed a gold dog tag necklace with his name inspired by the philosophy of jewelry as armor. I began creating personalized charms, sculptural jewelry, and bold hoops to give women confidence in their everyday essentials. Clients quickly began commissioning pieces of their own, and Jennifer Fisher Jewelry was born. We opened retail stores in New York and California, and the New York Times later coined me the Queen of Hoops. Since then, the company has expanded beyond jewelry into wellness with a collection of seasoning salts, a cookbook full of anti-inflammatory recipes, and a lifestyle media brand called Maiden. After more than 20 years of strength and style, I can say with certainty, success comes from the inside out.
3: So we have some of her products here. She has the beautiful jewelry and the salts. If you see Savannah's charm necklace that she has all the charms, that's Jennifer Fisher. What I love about her is this is a manifestation necklace. Everything really has meaning behind it. And she's such a girl's girl in the entrepreneur world. She supports everybody. And so now she has a line that's brass, so it's more accessible to more people. So we have some of it here, and I'm wearing the hoops for the Queen of Hoops.
0: I love the
2: bracelets. Nice, of course you are, Jill.
0: It's so cool, Jill, how you take us behind the scenes and help us understand the founders and the stories behind these brands, because it helps us connect.
3: And when you're wearing it, it gives it meaning, more meaning. So thank you. And congrats to our entrepreneurs.
0: Thank you, Jill.
2: Just had comedian Roy Scoville live here in Studio 1. He's going to catch us up on his brand new comedy special. And then later, some game-changing new products, like the refreshing summer beer that's being described as perfect dad strength. We'll explain what that means when the third hour of today comes right back.

0: We're in for a treat this morning because we are catching up with comedian Rory Scovel.
1: Yeah, he's best known for his work across TV, film, and the stage as well with projects like I Feel Pretty and Those Who Can't.
2: Well, now he is releasing his fifth stand-up special titled Show Must Go On. Rory, good morning.
3: Yeah, thanks. Good morning. Thanks for having me.
2: You know, I think a lot of people, they see these stand-up specials and they think, oh, this must be great. You know, just go out, you talk for a while, you get some laughs, and boom.
3: Yeah.
2: But talk about what goes into making one of these specials, because you've got all this material. How do you figure out what you're going to do?
3: I think especially the most terrifying moment is kind of what I've just stepped into now, having put the special out and starting over. And so it's like, all right, what do I want to talk about? What do I think is funny? What do I think will work? And so, yeah, you try it out. I like to improvise in my shows and see if I find any jokes in there and see if it's relatable, see how people respond to it. And if they do, it's like, all right, maybe there's something there to, like, I don't know, really latch onto and try to construct and build and rely on and create a special out of.
1: I do love that Netflix has really leaned into these comedy specials. Like, you can always find like a pretty good one on Netflix.
3: Yeah.
1: You've said that this one, though, for you, it was transformative. Like, it actually changed your life.
3: Yeah.
1: But how? Because you've done them for years. What was different?
3: I think I finally started figuring out how to pace it up a little bit and kind of trim, you know, stuff out of it that didn't need to be there. Editing, I guess, is really what it is. But also, my dad passed away about 6 years ago, and this was the special where I was like, I really could maybe lean into some kind of therapy in this. If this is what I do and this is how I communicate with people and this is my craft, like, what's the most honest, real place that I'm at right now? Yeah. And I was like, I think kind of talking about this in some way is that. So I think that's kind of what transformed me, was realizing that people want to laugh, but I think people also want to
1: feel.
3: You know, they want to feel something.
1: Yeah.
3: They want to be like, oh, I relate to this. I'm at this point in my life too.
1: It sounds like it was cathartic for you.
3: It was very cathartic. It was an experiment. I mean, I at the end of the special, I talk about my dad, and I didn't talk about him in that way the whole tour. I only did it when we shot the special. So I, too, didn't know what I was going to say or how it was going to go. Yeah. I just wanted it to come out. And, I came out the other side feeling much better.
2: What do you think he would have thought of it?
3: I couldn't tell you what he would have thought about the sentimentality of it, the vulnerability of it. I think he probably, that sort of honesty, I think he would have shed some tears. But I ultimately think all of it he would have found very funny. So
0: I think that's what makes your comedy so smart. And I think, don't know if a lot of people know about this, but you actually had a 10-night residency last year. And each of these 60-minute sets fully improvised. That's 600 minutes of you just kind of riffing, coming up with things. It's one thing to do a little bit of crowd work. How do you do that for an hour?
3: I don't really know. I sort of thought I'd lose my mind by the sixth or seventh show, but it was just so much fun, like, going on stage, the freedom of being like, let's just talk about what it feels like to, you know, be in the room and feel everybody and what does it feel like the topic should be. I also had musicians with me, a different musician every show, improvising, you know, their instrument while I was improvising the set. And we filmed them all. So at some point, we're going to probably put them out on YouTube and show people.
0: But
3: it was awesome. It was a really cool experiment to do. And I got to say, it doesn't work without the audience showing up, being supportive of it, you know, as opposed to being wildly exactly. If they're building the pressure, they're wildly skeptical. So they were super supportive. And so we found some funny, really funny stuff that might make its way into my next thing. So
2: that's terrific. Speaking of terrific, Rooster was just one of the great gems of this year.
3: Yeah, nice.
2: And already renewed. You're getting ready to start filming.
3: Yeah, we're about to start season two in a couple weeks here. Yeah, so we're excited to do it. It was so much fun. Yeah.
2: Anything you can give us a hint?
3: I don't know anything. I don't even know anything.
1: Oh, you haven't seen the script?
3: I haven't got anything. So this, I might actually find out I've been fired and I don't know it yet.
1: it might kill me off.
3: The whole cast is like, no, we all got the scripts months ago. So I don't know anything yet, but I fully expect to have just as much fun as I did on the first season. I think that's why people liked the show. I mean, it's obviously Steve Carell, who's incredible and so fun and so nice, but I think you can tell the cast is enjoying themselves and having fun making it.
1: The chemistry's great.
2: Rory, thanks so much. It's great having you here.
3: Guys, I appreciate this so much. Very cool.
2: Thanks. And don't forget, you can catch a special Show Must Go On out right now on Netflix.
0: And coming up, we are going fishing for game-changing products, from a candy craze to cool kitchen gadgets. When the third hour comes back, stick around.

0: This morning, we are revealing Food & Wine Magazine's top game-changing products of 2026, from clever kitchen gadgets to some standout snacks, and here with some favorites, Food & Wine Magazine's special projects editor, Lucy Simon. Lucy's first time on the show. We're so excited. She used to stand in line for the city concert.
1: I did.
0: Saw Justin Bieber when she was 14.
1: Right out there.
0: Look at you now.
2: That's a good one.
1: Wow. Who would have thought that we would be here this morning talking about tinned vegetables.
0: Let's dig in.
1: Justin from J. Biebs to tinned vegetables. So I'm so excited to share our game changers with you this year. We've been giving out this accolade for 6 years, and we're identifying the products, the foods, the drinks that are changing how we eat and drink in this country. Starting with Row 7 tinned vegetables. You know about the tinned craze right now.
0: Broker's been on it for a while.
3: Love the tin.
1: Everyone loves the sardine, but this is Badger Flame beets. So these are beets that are bred to be ultra sweet from Row 7, which is a company founded by 2002 Food & Wine best new chef, Dan Barber.
0: Yes. Mm-hmm.
1: They're simply cooked in olive oil and a little bit of vinegar.
0: And what about the tomatoes?
1: Tomatoes are candy-like, the sweetest tomato. And the idea here is peak season tomato delicious. When it's in a tin, you can have it any time of year.
0: So these are basically confit.
1: They're basically confit, exactly.
2: They're so good. All right, so something maybe a little less healthy, but very, very delicious, these Swedish gummies.
1: Incredibly tasty. This is Bubs, a candy from Sweden that made its way to the U.S. just a few years ago.
2: Yeah.
1: What's really cool about Bubs is they have a bit of a different texture than your other items in the candy aisle. Mm. Something really exciting. They're launching two new flavors in September, exactly that one.
0: Oh.
1: That is a sour berry, and they took the bag right off the production line and sent it here today. This is like the first bag, a Today Show exclusive.
0: They're going to sell out. That's a yummy candy.
1: They're so good. They are so delicious.
2: Love these.
3: Everybody's been talking protein, but what about fiber?
1: Fiber is so important. 95% of Americans don't meet their daily value of fiber. So this is Flora Bars. This is the mint chocolate chip flavor, which, you know, fiber doesn't need to be serious. Mm-hmm. It can kind of taste like a dessert, too. Mm. Flora was founded by Jenny Britton, who you may know from Jenny's Ice Cream.
3: Oh, sure.
1: So she was prioritizing fiber herself, felt the difference in her energy. So she endeavored to make a delicious fiber bar that uses, you know, food scraps from fruit processing, which is amazing.
0: Dad drinks IPAs.
1: All right, we got two dads here. We got to see how we feel about
2: Dad on it too.
0: Why is it called Dad Strength?
1: So this was founded by two friends. They actually got investment on Shark Tank, which is fantastic.
2: Mm-hmm. This is so good.
1: They are dads to young children, and they were looking for a beer where they could crack a few cold ones and still make it to early
3: Still know where the children are.
1: Still know where the children are the next day.
2: 100%. Care about that, though.
1: It's three different IPAs of different flavors, but they're totally delicious and super
0: Lucy,
1: tasty.
0: Lucy, what's this gadget?
1: All right, this is the Flucer, the flat juicer.
2: Oh.
1: This was designed by, okay, so you're going to put it cut side
3: down,
1: so towards the flat side right there, and
0: that's genius.
1: Dishwasher safe.
3: Look at that.
1: Fits neat and totally easy.
0: How do we
1: go?
3: And it fits in your drawer.
2: Oh,
0: look at
2: like that.
1: Yeah,
2: it's so flat.
0: Could play with that
3: how
0: farm,
3: about these
2: no
3: jars?
2: Storage.
1: So these jars have changed my life. I'm not kidding.
3: Really?
1: You would say, Lucy, a Tupperware, you're going to bring me a lunch container to the Today Show. I like have never been more enthusiastic about a product before. The WMP glass bowl, the worst thing is when your lunch spills in your purse on your way to work. Ruins the day.
3: Mm-hmm.
1: So
3: yeah.
1: They are so tight. You'll never have a spill. And then I always feel a little bit better about microwaving my food in glass compared to plastic.
0: Oh,
2: see, I literally have my pasta sausage lunch in one of these, the blue one.
1: It's
2: right
1: the
2: now.
1: I have the blue
0: Lucy,
1: one.
0: Lucy, you crushed it. Well done.
2: You did crush it.
1: So happy.
0: You've come a long way
1: since
0: the city concert series. Third hour of today, right back after this.

0: Tomorrow, the third hour today, NFL great, the Gronk, Rob Gronkowski.
1: Coming up, though, on Jen and Chanel, legendary UConn women's basketball coach Gino Auriemma.
2: All right. Have a great day, everybody. Bye-bye.
3: Every day.
2: We are adding to the star power in our studio.
3: The biggest names.
2: We are with one of the biggest stars on the planet. Thank you.
4: I gotta come here more often. This is like a real energy boost.
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0: happened today.
1: From the heart of New York City,
2: it's Today with Jenna
1: and Chanel.
0: We got it. Yeah, we're shining today.
2: With today's guest, legendary basketball coach, Gene.

0: August the 12th.
1: How are you going to do an hour of television with a mint in your mouth?
0: I'm about to take it out, but all right. I need them to take a quick shot away from me.
1: So you can take... I can't.
0: It's just a mint. You don't like mint, though.
1: No, I just don't want to look at the, like, there you go.
2: Hi.
1: How was your big night out last
0: night? That's why I have a mint in my mouth. I want to keep things fresh and clean. It was so good. I went to Mumford & Sons at Madison Square Garden.
2: Oh, so it was probably sold out, right? Packed, at least.
0: It was packed.
2: Yeah.
1: Is that, wait, who's that?
0: Oh, that's my friend Allison.
1: Are these your home, is this like home video? Oh, who's that?
0: Oh, that's my friend Alex.
1: Can I tell people about your friends?
0: Yes.
1: Okay, I've only met.
0: Oh, that's, you met Allison.
1: Yes, this is who I want to tell America about.
0: Okay.
1: Okay, so what concert was it? Oh, it was Mumford and Sons. So we had here on the plaza, Mumford and Sons was here. And you know, people are like, you know.
0: Yeah.
1: And then there's this one girl who's like. And Jenna goes, that's my friend. I was like, I'm so here for your friend because she was such a good time, even at like 8 a.m.
0: She brings the party. Which, like, that's who you want to go to a concert.
1: Yes.
0: We danced the entire time.
1: Oh, I love that.
0: And my voice this morning, I was a little croaky because I also sang, which I'm sure the people behind and in front of me were like, please be quiet.
1: You know, we go to bed so early around here, so when we do things at night, it feels kind of rebellious.
0: Right? Like, I felt, because when I was young, and I'm sure you're like this.
1: Yeah.
0: Like, my parents let us go to concerts kind of young.
1: Oh, yeah. Yeah.
0: Like, I was in 7th or 8th grade, and we'd go see Dave Matthews.
1: Who was your very first concert?
0: My mom took us in 1st grade to see Paul Simon for the Graceland tour.
1: And then who was the first person, like, where you were by yourself?
0: Pearl Jam. And I looked up at the Pearl Jam concert. Granted, we had, I think, Department of Public Safety people with us. But
1: do they, like, stand behind you? How does that work? Do people see them? Do they have earpieces?
0: Yeah.
1: Really? I only know, like, the movies. You know, I don't know in real life.
0: Yeah, it's real.
1: Okay.
0: I looked up, and Barbara, tiny little Barbara, was crowd surfing.
1: Oh, my. If you're responsible for watching the teen who's crowd, what do you do?
0: No, you're just like, oh, please.
1: That's
0: make
1: amazing.
0: It down safe.
1: But like, when's the last time you crowd surfed? You know, I've never done that.
0: I didn't crowd surf.
1: You've
0: either.
1: Never jumped?
0: No. Into the mosh pit?
1: My 17-year-old, I've seen him do it twice.
0: Mosh pit?
1: Mm-hmm.
0: That mosh pit is dangerous.
1: I know. I'm like, please don't.
0: It was so fun. And we were saying, like, one of the big conundrums of being our age, which is, you know, midlife.
1: Yeah.
0: And going to a concert is like, what does one wear?
1: Yes.
0: You know?
1: Oh, that's right. We talked about it before you left.
0: Right? It's one of the big conundrums.
1: Yes.
0: Because we don't, you know, on normal
1: We're not
0: days,
1: doing heels anymore
0: no.
1: to a concert.
0: My friends both wore heels.
1: Oh, no. Wait.
0: I dressed like a little page boy.
1: No, but we talked about this. I was like, Jenna, because I told Jenna she's looking good these days. I was like, your body is your hanger.
0: She told me that. She goes, all you need is a white
1: tank top.
0: So I wore that white tank top.
1: Wait, let me see the bottom. What
0: little page
1: bottom?
0: Boy pants. Page
1: cute,
0: boy pants.
1: Cute. And then did you do your Birkenstocks?
0: Yeah, I wore those slides.
1: Fancy slides?
0: The fancy slides.
1: The slides that Savannah
0: But
1: loves?
0: They were both wearing heels, and they still danced all night long.
1: Listen, I'm here for it. Good
0: to
1: job.
0: Each their own. Anyway,
1: cheers
0: it was fun.
1: Cheers to you.
0: Cheers to you.
1: To going out after 7 p.m.
0: I know. Are you proud of me?
1: Mm-hmm.
0: Okay, well, Vogue magazine is out with a buzzy new cover.
1: Take a look at this. It features Kaia Gerber, who's Cindy Crawford's daughter, and then Richard Gere's son.
0: Yeah, the actors.
1: They're beautiful.
0: Yeah, they're both incredible looking. They star in Ryan Murphy's new thriller series. It's called The Shards. It's an adaptation. And their parents, Cindy Crawford and Richard Gere, were on this Vogue 34 years ago. They just happened to be married.
1: I forgot they were married
0: at one
1: point. Yeah.
0: Which is like, okay, let's just live there for a moment.
1: Let's live here, right here.
0: Let's live there. Because isn't it kind of hilarious? Like, have you ever met any of your parents' ex-boyfriends or anything? Or girlfriends or whatever?
1: No. Have you?
0: Well, our pediatrician dated my mom for a little.
1: So no one ever. What are we talking about?
0: I know. And Barbara and I would always go in and be like, because, like, imagine your parents even as beautiful
1: course,
0: as theirs.
1: Of course.
0: Having a life before they were your parents.
1: That's real life.
0: Is hilarious.
1: That is so
0: right?
1: funny. Well, Kaia shared some advice that she gave Homer about being judged for having famous parents. So they're friends, right? In
0: real
1: life.
0: Well, they became friends on the show. They did not know each other.
1: Oh, they didn't know each other
0: No, they
1: first.
0: Met each other on the show.
1: How
0: and
1: funny
0: I think
1: is that?
0: He reported, I mean, Like, I was there. He supposedly went up and was like, well, should we just start with the fact that our parents were married?
1: I love that.
0: Which is crazy.
1: I love that.
0: But she said to him, she gave advice once they met and started working, because mm-hmm. I think this is kind of like his breakout role, mm-hmm. and obviously she's done other work before. Mm-hmm. She said, what, you know, people will not know you as some unknown actor, and they'll know you as Richard Gere's son, which mm-hmm. is true. I mean, that's how we just
1: yeah.
0: said that.
1: Yeah.
0: And she said, that's been, you know, what it's done for me is to make me work harder.
1: I love that, because there aren't probably a lot of people he could talk to about it. And so I love that she's around his age, in his lane.
0: Yes.
1: And she can give him that advice.
0: Yes.
1: And then we were talking about it this morning. You probably can relate to that, right? We know you, your last name is Bush and then Hager. But you have to, but you've been able to kind of trailblaze on your own, you know?
0: Well, yes. And, like, I think we're all aware, like, they probably wouldn't have been on the cover of Vogue if they weren't.
1: Their parents.
0: They're both beautiful, and maybe they'd have careers on their own.
1: But the two of them together like that
0: is iconic,
1: yeah.
0: and it's because of their parents, I'm sure. And I haven't asked my boss, and I'd rather not. Mm-hmm. I got this inter- I yeah. got. I was on the show because my dad was president. You know, I wrote a book. If I was like,
1: was that your very? What was your very first thing on the Today Show? Was that it?
0: When you wrote a book in 2006. Mm-hmm. I was on the show, and then my mom and I wrote a book like 9 months later, and she guest hosted the 8. And so I was on, and then they kept calling, but like, I wouldn't have been given that opportunity.
1: Yeah, yeah.
0: If, and I know that,
1: yeah.
0: you know, and I think most people who have parents that, you know, we have a privilege that we know.
1: Yeah.
0: And if you can own that.
1: Well, that is why we love you,
0: yeah.
1: because you own it, but then you still keep going.
0: Well,
1: you don't sit on
0: we
1: it.
0: All work like crazy, because even like month two, yeah. when I was here, so they asked me to come work. I said no.
1: Really?
0: Because I was a teacher.
1: Right.
0: And I kept teaching for several years. And then, as we all know, teaching is the hardest job
1: yeah.
0: there is.
1: Yeah.
0: So eventually I took the interview and I started here. And I remember, like, and I'm not going to say who, but month two, mm-hmm. where I'm like just trying to learn this.
1: Somebody, and you had to do prompter and all the things.
0: Oh, I mean, I didn't know anything. I had used prompter in right. speeches and stuff. But anyway, a correspondent said to me, like, we just thought they hired you because you're dad. Mm. And like, that's, you know, everybody's fear that has this. It's like when people say mean things to me, which is online, that's their thing.
1: Dig.
0: And I get it. Mm. And it's the thing that probably all of us can feel mm. bad about. But then what we do to get over that is work like crazy.
1: Is what Kyle was saying.
0: Yeah, work beyond to where like we're working ourselves
1: to the,
0: too
1: and
0: much.
1: I've watched you do that.
0: And you know, Maria Shriver said that to me. She's
1: wow.
0: like, why are you doing all this?
1: And do you think it's because you want to prove that you're standing
0: yeah,
1: on
0: but
1: your own?
0: I think I've done that now.
1: So I think so too.
0: But you know, but for a period,
1: yeah.
0: yes,
1: yeah.
0: there was that, you know, and mm. so I don't know.
1: I love that you own it. And I think people.
0: And I will say, like,
1: yeah.
0: as of having three kids, like, mm-hmm. Mila worked this summer.
1: Mm-hmm.
0: I always worked. Mm-hmm. And I think, I hope I'm not imparting any sort of, like, you know, transference
1: yeah.
0: of that and overdoing it. I mean, Mila's 13 and she worked at a school.
1: That's good.
0: Because she also is interested in kids.
1: Yeah.
0: But I just, you know, it's when I said that to me. She's
1: wow.
0: like, why are you doing all this?
1: And do you think it's because you want to prove that you're standing
0: yeah,
1: on
0: but
1: your own?
0: I think I've done that now.
1: So I think so too.
0: But, you know, but for a period,
1: yeah.
0: yes,
1: yeah.
0: there was that, you know, and mm. so I don't know.
1: I love that you own it. And I think people.
0: And I will say, like,
1: yeah.
0: as of having three kids, like, mm-hmm. Mila worked this summer.
1: Mm.
0: I always worked. Mm-hmm. And I think, I hope I'm not imparting any sort of, like, you know, transference
1: yeah.
0: of that and overdoing it. I mean, Mila's 13 and she worked at a school.
1: That's good.
0: Because she also is interested in kids.
1: Yeah.
0: But I just, you know, it's one of those things where it's like, it's. I feel lucky to be here,
1: yeah.
0: and I also feel like I needed to prove it.
1: And you know what? I think the beautiful part about this show is we're watching it in real time, and everybody's watched you grow.
0: Having three kids, like,
1: mm-hmm.
0: Mila worked this summer.
1: Mm-hmm.
0: I always worked,
1: mm-hmm.
0: and I think, I hope I'm not imparting any sort of, like, you know, transference
1: yeah.
0: of that and overdoing it. I mean, Mila's 13, and she worked at a school.
1: That's good.
0: Because she also is interested in kids.
1: Yeah.
0: But I just, you know, it's one of those things where it's like, it's. I feel lucky to be here,
1: yeah.
0: and I also feel like I needed to prove it.
1: And you know what? I think the beautiful part about this show is
2: we're watching it in real time, and everybody's watched you grow, and everybody's watched you. And now you got a show coming on after The Voice on Mondays?
0: Mondays.
2: On Mondays on NBC. Mm-hmm. You're in your boss era.
0: I'm in my sitting next to Chanel era.
2: Sure.
0: All right,
2: sure.
0: We have got a great show for you. Legendary UConn women's basketball coach Gino Auriemma.
2: That was good. But first, we're playing Never Have I Ever.
0: No.
2: Say with this, don't miss it.
0: Oh, no.

0: Okay, it is time to divulge some secrets in a classic game we all know and love.
1: Never have I ever.
2: Okay, but our version.
0: Is this what I saw on social media yesterday? I saw our page and it said never have I ever, and then there was like an.
2: Yes. Okay. So this is the twist that you're talking about. You submitted some questions via social, so these are from y'all.
0: Okay.
2: Okay.
0: Ready?
2: Never have I ever ghosted someone.
0: Ghosting, like, don't call them back.
2: Yeah. Ghosting wasn't really a thing back
0: it wasn't
2: in
0: a
2: the
0: thing.
2: Early
0: I'm 48. Off. I feel like that's like now.
2: Yeah. Okay, I mean, yeah. You can kind of, what's the word for?
0: Fade away?
2: Fade.
0: Yeah. That's I've definitely faded.
2: I've faded, too.
0: Okay. All right. Never have I ever taken office supplies from work. I mean, on Saturday mornings, who else was going to eat those bagels?
2: Yeah. And also the pens in the car. I use these cards for like my everyday checklist.
0: All right. Okay. Here's another one.
2: Never have I ever had a crush on a friend's sibling.
0: Oh. Hmm.
2: I have. But like in seventh grade.
0: Yeah. Did your friend know?
2: No.
0: My friend's watching us, so I said, I have never.
2: But that's a lie?
0: I mean, he was cute, but everybody in the school had a crush on him.
2: Did your friend know?
0: No, because it was too, we were playing, and we were younger, we're playing in our PJs and making up dances to MC Hammer. Like,
2: were you dancing with him to MC Hammer?
0: No, he was like the big brother.
2: Yeah.
0: Do you know what I mean?
2: Everybody had that's like when you had it, seventh grade with the big brother.
0: I've talked to my kids about it because, look, I had a heart-to-heart with the twins. You guys are in the same grade.
2: Yeah.
0: So there are going to be times where your friend is going to have a crush on your sister.
2: Yeah, do not
0: and vice
2: block
0: versa.
2: Her.
0: So we just had this heart-to-heart. And I set them down, and I'm like, guys, because, you know, they're graduating class in eighth grade at 26 kids.
2: Yes.
0: So this one's a little bigger, but it may happen.
2: It's definitely going to happen.
0: Yeah, and don't say
2: no.
0: No, I overheard
2: them. What
0: did
2: he say?
0: I did a no-no as a parent. Like, they were all talking about it. And I know I'm not supposed to do it, but I just had to just set the record straight. So I kind of regret it because parents aren't supposed to be listening. But I was like, can I just chime
2: in? Says who? I think parents are always supposed
0: to kind of. So, but then you shouldn't chime in. You stay quiet in the background.
2: I'm sure you didn't chime in like a really.
0: No, I was just like, hey, okay, I promise I'll never do this again. So don't feel free to keep talking. But come on, if somebody has a crush on your sister, like,
2: yeah, let it happen.
0: Let it happen. Okay.
2: Okay. Never ever have I ever cheated on a test.
0: Oh, but I feel like this is what I feel like. Mr. Jed is in heaven. Sorry, Mr. Judd.
2: Mr. Judd?
0: Mr. Judd in chemistry. Everybody knows Wichita Heights High School. The tests were so hard that I feel like it became like a thing, and I think he knew.
2: They passed him around?
0: Yes. If you had an older sibling, they passed
2: you. But they kept the same. Did Mr. Judd?
0: He never got blessed, Mr.
2: Judd. How do you know Mr. Judd is passed?
0: Because I went back home for a reunion, and I met his lovely daughter. And,
2: oh.
0: No.
2: Sorry, Mr. Judd's daughter.
0: No, everybody knows. So if you had an older sibling, you just passed the folder, and he didn't even change the order. He didn't even...
2: That, by the way, is another very, very normal early aughts thing.
0: Mr. Judd never changed that. It's funny. He was the scorekeeper at the basketball games. Like, he was that, and he was the chemistry teacher.
2: 100%.
0: Yeah,
2: that's the way it always was.
0: And he was a tough cookie.
2: My track coach, Mr. Nivens, also taught physics, you know?
0: That's how it goes. Shout out to the teachers.
2: Yes. Thank you,
0: Coach Mr.
2: It's
0: Judd.
2: Coach Nivens. Coach Nivens. Yeah. Hey, Austin, hi. Okay. That's what he said.
0: All right. Last one.
2: Okay.
0: Never have I ever snuck alcohol into an event.
2: Well, I mean, I have. In college.
0: I wasn't even in college. It was like last week. No, I'm just kidding.
2: How did you? What event? Oh, we took Rosé into Wicked.
0: Oh, that's okay.
2: Yeah.
0: That's okay. And I think.
2: Is it okay?
0: I don't know. Savannah taught me about roadies. Remember
2: Savannah was the one that helped me sneak it in.
0: Same. Naughty. But yeah. It's
2: all
0: okay.
2: Right.
0: I feel like games that, like, if you're going to a soccer tournament and it's going to last you, like...
2: Oh, do you do that as parents?
0: No.
2: Coach Judd?
0: If you... No.
2: Mr. Judd, tell me the truth.
0: To send us your submissions, follow us on Instagram. And if you put it in the... What do you call those that keep it cool?
2: The Yetis?
0: The rosé stays cool. Like, three games.
2: Coach Gino does not like all this.
0: Sorry, talk. Coach.
2: Sorry. Look who we have. Legendary Coach Gino. We're going to talk about his career at UConn. His influence. influence on women's basketball and the advice he has for parents of athletes, right?

0: Now to a coaching legend who holds the NCAA Division I record for most career wins and most national championships in women's basketball history. He's coached players like Sue Bird, Breonna Stewart, and Paige Beckers.
1: We're talking about UConn women's head coach Gina Auriemma, whose career and coaching personality are on full display in the new Apple TV three-part series. It's called The Dynasty. Here's a clip.
2: It's raining blue for Connecticut, title number 12.
3: I miss UConn, but I don't wish to go back.
4: I just question, did I even want to be there anymore?
5: What did we talk about, Paige?
6: He doesn't treat them like girls, more like soldiers at a boot camp.
7: It is worth it. All of it.
8: Do you understand the meaning of mental toughness?
9: When you're so results driven, can suck the joy out of the journey.
10: Winning a national championship is like a drug, and you desperately want another one. But then when you lose,
2: Mississippi's ended the streak.
10: People rejoice in your misery.
7: Women's basketball was all about Pat Summitt and Tennessee. That's what fueled Coach. He was always pissed.
5: What the hell was that? And now put your hand up.
7: Dog, you need to chill out.
1: I mean,
0: wow, dog, you need to chill out,
1: right?
0: Coach.
1: I'm watching you watch that trailer, and I'm trying to figure out what you were thinking watching them be so honest.
5: You ever been around that many women? You try to chill out. Come on. Every day is a struggle, man. Every day is a struggle.
0: You got to laugh from all the cameramen because they're around
1: exactly.
0: us.
1: Yeah.
0: They know exactly what you're
5: every
0: talking
5: day,
0: about.
5: Every day. Every
0: you day. Have had this illustrious career. I mean, it's not many coaches get shows called The Dynasty named after them. But early on, when somebody suggested you coach women's basketball, what was your response?
5: Exactly this. Why? Who in their right mind would coach women's basketball?
1: Yeah.
5: Now, this is the mid-70s,
1: yeah.
5: right? So there really was no opportunity. There was no treating it like a real sport even.
0: Yes.
5: So when my friend Jim Foster asked me to do it, I just kept saying no. And then when I did it, it kind of changed my perception of all of that.
0: And it's helped change the perception. I mean, you have helped and your team have helped change the perception of women athletes, of women in sports. Look at these great, incredible athletes that have played for you.
5: Yeah, and I think one of the things we said was I'm not going to disrespect them by walking in there and coaching them like they're girls.
0: Yeah.
5: Like any day, you know, hey, you throw like a girl. Hey, you play like a girl. Like, what does that mean?
0: Yeah.
5: Well, now, you know, there isn't that anymore. Now there's just, you're an athlete.
0: Yes.
5: And you should be treated like an athlete.
0: Yes.
5: You deserve that kind of respect.
1: And they want it in many ways. It's so interesting. I was reading when I was preparing for you, and somebody said that when you talk to them sometimes, one player said it's like you speak to their soul. What does that mean to you? And how do you balance speaking to their soul, but then also you're still a coach. You have to be nurturing.
0: Well, you
1: in some
0: definitely
1: ways.
0: Can be hard on some of your players.
5: Yeah.
1: How do you?
5: Yeah.
1: What do you click on in your mind to do that?
5: Maybe when I came over from Italy, you know, I didn't speak the language. So I learned everything by watching and paying attention and try to read people. So when I talk to my players, I already have a relationship with them. I've recruited them. I've been around them. And now I think I know what drives them, what motivates them, why they really came to Connecticut. And I try to tap into that. This is why you came here. And what are you afraid of? They're afraid of failure.
0: Yeah.
5: So once we bring all that out into the open, now we can talk about how do we get to where you want to go. That's the reason you came here.
1: Hearing you say that, I think sometimes we underestimate even just the power of coaching.
0: Yeah.
1: It's more than just the X's and O's and you do this position and you go there. Like, it's the psychology of it is a huge part of it, isn't it?
5: Any teacher, right?
1: Yeah.
5: Have you ever had any coach? I told one of the people, a quick story. I came out one day, my daughter was playing high school basketball and she's doing this thing, you know, and her name's Jenna, and she's like this. And I go out there and I go, what are you doing? She goes, my coach's doing that. I said, well, I think if you did it this way, it might help you. She goes, my coach told me to do it this way, all right? all right. And I just walked away. I said, what do I know?
0: You know what? I like a strong Jenna.
5: Right? So I think coaches, teachers, you know, we have a tremendous impact, maybe more than we realize mm-hmm. on young people.
0: Mm-hmm. You know, WNBA is having this incredible moment, again, with help of you all setting the stage for women's sports. But it is seeped in controversy. There's a lot of conversation around sort of the differences between players. What do you make of all that?
5: It's a shame.
1: Yeah.
5: It's a shame because for years we've wanted more attention paid to women's sports.
1: Yeah.
5: Craved the attention, wanted it, deserved it.
0: Yes.
5: And it never came mm-hmm. to the extent that it is today.
0: Right. Mm-hmm.
5: And now the attention, unfortunately, is on the wrong things.
1: Yeah.
5: So they need to figure out a way to bring the attention back to the incredible young players that have come into the league, the incredible teams that are in the league,
0: yes.
5: the level of play, how much has changed. Like, let's talk about the game instead of these hypothetical things that may or may not happen down the road. Let's get back to the game.
1: Yes.
5: You know, I have a thing at Connecticut. If it doesn't impact winning, I don't want to talk about it.
1: Ooh.
5: So what's this have to do with winning?
0: Yeah, like when there's drama and other things like that.
1: I agree. And the athleticism is so intense. They're so good.
5: Yes,
1: that's what we need to be talking
5: about.
1: They're
5: so good. They're so good.
1: Let me ask you about last season. You've talked about it before, but in this platform for viewers who may not have heard, you guys lost to South Carolina, and there was this tense exchange between you and Coach Dawn Staley. What happened there? And can you, because here's the thing. We just showed that picture. You know, I didn't keep up with it. So all I know is the next day on my feed, it was everywhere.
5: Yeah.
1: And in the way it works, this person says this, this person says that. But now we have you here.
5: Oh.
1: What happened? And then how's your relationship now?
5: No, relationship's fine. I mean, you know, we talked about it afterwards. And two incredibly
1: dynamic, passionate,
5: aggressive competitors.
1: Yeah.
5: Right? We both want the same things. And I was upset about something that happened before the game, and I picked the wrong place, the wrong time to vent my frustration.
1: Yeah.
5: Mm-hmm. Okay? So, totally blew it on my part.
1: Yeah.
5: And like what's happened in WNBA. All of a sudden, everyone took it to a million different places.
0: Yeah.
5: Oh, my God, look at what this guy's doing mm-hmm. to that poor one. La, la, la, la, la, la, la, la, la. And, you know, it's unfortunate that it can't just be, hey, there's two competitors going at it.
1: Mm-hmm.
5: It can't be. That's just a foul.
1: Yeah.
5: Everything's become, there's got to be meaning behind
0: polarized.
5: That. Everybody's got to take a side.
0: Yes.
5: How about you just react to what you just saw?
0: Yeah.
5: All right, move on.
0: Yeah.
1: Maybe some of the ladies of the WNBA can come out with some kind of campaign.
0: I like it.
1: I do. Look at me. I have no kind of, you know, what do I know? But I think you're right. They don't do this a lot of times with the NBA.
0: Yeah.
1: But with the women, it just turns into such drama.
0: Did you apologize? Did you feel like you needed to apologize?
5: Yeah, I do.
1: Yeah.
5: And I did. I did.
0: And
5: I think you do. I
0: a
5: think
0: good example for your players, too.
5: Yeah.
0: Well, parents, you know, it's like sports these days for kids, the industrialized sports complex is kind of wild compared to when you're Jenna and the two of us were growing up.
5: Yeah.
0: What's your advice to parents who have child athletes?
5: I think they want it so bad for their kids.
0: Yes.
5: They feel like if I don't do everything I possibly can, I'm failing my children.
1: Mm-hmm.
5: When really, they didn't do that for you when you were a kid.
0: Exactly.
5: They let you figure things out.
0: Yeah.
5: And I think sometimes we take away their ability to fail.
0: Yes.
5: And learn from that.
0: Exactly.
5: And figure out, hey, let's make our own rules. Let's get five kids out of here. No, I'm going to make the rules for you.
0: Yeah. Mm.
5: Give them something that they own that's theirs, and they'll go with it. We want to be able to push them into the direction we want them to go.
1: Mm-hmm.
5: And then they're 15 years old and they're sick of it.
0: It's taking the fun out of it.
5: Yeah. And there's no fun.
0: Yeah.
5: When you're being judged every day at that age.
0: Yeah.
5: It's then the only thing that matters is the result.
0: Yeah.
5: And that result will never be good enough for some people.
0: Yeah.
1: I love that. Okay, wait, really quickly before you leave us. We've been talking a lot on this show about a lot of us have the fall scaries, right? It's like summer's over for a lot of folks. It's about to be over. And the adults who are watching are just, they have a little bit of anxiety.
0: They say August,
1: dread.
0: August is like the Sunday of the week, you know?
1: Exactly.
5: It's the Sunday.
0: It's the Sunday. We're all like, oh,
1: so
0: no.
1: If you're a coach and you can speak to our souls collectively, what would you say to get us motivated to start with a new oomph?
0: You know what I mean?
1: For the fall. And not to be like,
0: we want a pep talk.
1: Not to dread it.
0: Coach Gino, we need
5: Come
0: a pep
5: on.
0: Talk.
1: Okay,
5: seriously?
1: Let's go. Yeah.
5: How can two people this accomplished need a pep talk? You should be giving me a pep talk. Listen, this is how you need to deal with these women today. Yeah. I would say, you know, like during the summer, you had a great time.
0: Yeah.
5: And you did a lot of fun things.
0: Yes, we did, Coach Gino.
5: And the reason why you did those things is because you needed.
0: Yes, Coach Gino.
5: Well, now you got to change clothes because it's going to be a little bit colder.
0: Yeah.
5: Well, now you need to change back into.
11: It's time to uniform.
5: Business mode.
11: Yeah.
0: Business mode? You need business from us, Coach Gino?
5: We need you guys to do the business, man, and
0: okay.
5: Do it right.
0: Okay.
5: There's yes, a lot Coach. Of people here counting on you guys.
0: Oh.
5: And you always deliver.
0: Aw, Coach Gino. Like, put me in, Coach.
11: I've never been able to say that. Put me in, Coach.
0: Yes, no, me neither.
11: Never
0: We're
11: happened.
0: Not athletes. But we love you, Coach Gino. This documentary is so interesting. It's quite an arc. It's really honest and vulnerable on your part.
5: I hope
0: Something
5: so.
0: Tells yeah. me you're just yourself all
5: well,
0: the time.
5: That's good and bad.
0: Yes.
5: But, I've been fortunate to have a lot of unbelievable players play for me. You don't get to where we've gotten as a program, as a university, without some incredible, incredible people who then went on and were just as incredible, if not more, in the WNBA
0: yeah.
5: and at the Olympics and post
0: yeah.
5: their playing careers.
0: Yeah.
5: So I'm just really proud of every one of them that ever came through Storrs, Connecticut.
0: Well, you're able to coach us whenever you want. Mm-hmm. The Dynasty UConn Huskies premieres Friday, August 21st. On Apple TV.
11: All right, you want to come eat with us? Up next, two tasty dishes that are perfect to bring to a picnic or a backyard barbecue.

0: When it's hot outside, you want meals that won't weigh you down. And we have two that are light and fresh for summer.
1: Andy Baragani is a James Beard award-winning chef. He's also opening his first restaurant. It is called, look at it.
0: It's coming. Going.
1: Yeah. It's called Ditto here That's in New York picture. This fall. Scan that QR code to follow these recipes. Andy.
2: Thank you.
1: How are you? Congrats on your restaurant.
2: Thank you. Thank you. It's a little bit, it's progressed more than that photo. It's almost there.
1: Okay, cool.
2: Happy back. I feel like this is my summer tradition. I guess.
0: I know.
1: Let's go.
0: I know.
1: We love it.
0: This smells light and fresh. What
2: yes.
0: are you, for this first salad, what are you making?
2: We're making two simple summer salads. This is a spicy, creamy cashew chicken salad.
0: Ooh. Yummy.
2: So we're starting with some cashew butter, but really any nut or seed butter works.
0: Okay.
2: And we're going to add a little bit of water here.
0: Okay.
1: This is the dressing?
2: This is the dressing. So just nut butter,
1: yes.
2: water, a little bit of oil.
0: Okay.
1: Yummy.
2: And then some soy sauce, which adds a nice kind of salty flavor.
0: Okay.
2: And then lots of fresh lemon juice. This is a very kind of light, bright salad.
0: Mm-hmm. Okay.
2: And then a little bit of honey.
0: So far, simple enough, right?
2: This is garlic.
1: Garlic.
2: And then if you could add...
0: And then what is this?
2: That's the grated chili.
0: Oh.
2: So you want that kind of grated flavor so it's concentrated. So you get a little bit of garlic. We're going to whisk that up.
1: Mm-hmm. Okay.
2: And once you have it in pretty smooth, we're going to add the cabbage.
1: Better than that, but yeah. Okay.
0: Okay, we'll play like it's perfect.
2: Yes, yeah. That.
1: Do I just do a little bit of time or just play
2: that's
1: like...
2: Perfect.
0: We'll just play
2: perfect.
0: Like it's
2: and then,
0: yeah. perfect.
2: I'll have you toss.
1: Okay, great.
2: And you're just going to kind of go in there, work there so the cabbage gets nice and soft.
0: I was just about to say, how do you make sure? You just have to make sure it's covered.
2: If it were me, I'd really get in there with my hands. But
0: you know, the gloves?
2: Today,
1: yeah,
2: yes.
0: Got it. All right.
2: We'll add some salt.
1: Okay.
2: And then a good amount of pepper.
0: Mm-hmm.
2: And then...
0: And is that just any rotisserie chicken or...
2: Just any rotisserie chicken. You could just pick up a rotisserie chicken and it just works really lovely. We're going to have shredded chicken and then cucumbers.
0: Cucumbers and then...
2: And just some herbs. This is cilantro. I love cilantro.
1: Me too.
2: But you could do some mint, parsley, and then toss that back up.
0: Okay.
1: Toss.
0: We'll play like
1: a
0: toss.
1: Yeah.
0: I'm cheating. I'm going to try.
2: And then once you let that sit and then you have this really nice creamy salad. Super... Lots of texture, a little bit of garlic, a little bit of chili.
1: Mm.
2: Should be bright.
1: Mm-hmm.
2: Lots of texture, right? And not heavy at all.
0: Mm.
1: No, delicious.
0: Okay.
2: You can easily pack it, and it works
0: Yum.
2: Really good.
0: I'm
2: do ahead.
0: For lunch.
1: Okay, now a pasta salad.
2: Next is a pasta salad. So
0: okay.
2: I feel like I love a pasta salad that is like a good amount of pasta, but also a good amount of veg. And the sauce here is a simple blender sauce of just spinach. A really easy way to get a good amount of spinach and greens.
0: Mm-hmm.
2: And it's a kind of variation on pesto. So... Spinach, basil, if you can add a little bit of the miso here.
0: I was just going to ask you, so miso and then garlic? Do you do all the miso?
2: I'd say half of that.
0: Half
2: the
0: of
2: white
0: it.
2: Miso adds a kind of nice umami, kind of Parmesan flavor, because we don't have the Parmesan here.
0: How much garlic? The whole thing?
2: The whole thing.
0: Whole clove.
2: And then the olive oil.

0: Okay, if you still have some back-to-school shopping to do, we have got you covered.
1: And good stuff today. Women's Day Editor-in-Chief Megan Murphy is here with some of her must-have gear. Hi, Megan.
0: I'm Megan.
2: Hi. I'm hiding behind the backpack.
0: We can see you.
1: These are cute.
0: Yeah, let's start with these backpacks.
2: So a brand I love is Herschel, right? They've got the padded straps, the slot for the computer, cute. The water bottle. But now they have these fun collabs, so kids love them as much as moms. You've got Lego. You've got Minecraft. You've got Snoopy. So they're super fun and cute, but Herschel is a quality backpack that lasts the whole year.
0: Yeah, yes. which we need.
2: And they start at $65. It's a value, and it's just a really high-quality backpack
1: that's now
2: super fun.
0: Okay, these water bottles are the best. Talk to us about Odwalla.
2: Odwalla is my favorite. This is all my family uses. This is the free sip sway. It's tongue twister. So you can chug or sip from the straw.
0: What's so great is it won't spill in
2: exactly.
0: your bag.
2: These don't spill, and they keep the water cold for 24 hours, come in all these different sizes. And I also love that they fit in your cup holder when you're carpooling.
1: Tell me about it.
2: Yes, and I love the handle. And my big mom hack, this thing changed my life.
0: Okay.
2: It is a water bottle storage
1: Mine are
2: rack.
1: Pouring out of the cabinet.
0: Now, okay. But you can put this in a drawer?
2: So I put it in the cabinet because you can't store water bottles upright. There's the height. You don't have the height.
1: Yeah.
2: But here you get 9 water bottles on its side like that. Easy access. The kids can see them. They can grab them.
1: This is perfect.
2: And like $16
0: on
2: Amazon.
0: Also keep the lid with the bottle,
2: exactly.
0: et cetera,
2: et cetera. You don't have that.
1: Oh, now look at this little
0: bento box.
2: These are really cool.
1: How cute is that?
2: Swell always made water bottles. Now they make bento boxes. I love these for meal prep and for lunches, and the divider is movable, so you could, you know, change the sizing, which I love. You're not like fixed into the compartments. You've got a little bit more flexibility. Dishwasher safe, which I love because I can't hand wash everything.
0: Okay, we talked about this. Oh. Chanel just talked about this.
1: This was one of like a rite of passage when you have little ones.
0: I think you need to make up
1: where they hold up signs. Yeah. Well, now they can just hold it up and say,
0: "Do you know that I did do one for Maisie that was first day of homeschool?"
1: Really?
0: Aww. Yeah, my child.
1: Maisie is her cat.
2: So this is a company called Buford Bonnet Company. They make the cutest back-to-school clothes and accessories. These pennants are $18, pre-K to 6th grade, all the different school colors. And you just throw it in the kid's hand, hold it, get that picture really quick.
1: That's cute.
0: I notice it stops at 6th grade. Is that because once you're a middle
2: schooler? Chanel and I have kids the same age.
0: I do, too.
2: No pictures, mamarazzi. I'm not getting a picture.
1: That's so
2: true. But I cherish the pictures from when they were little.
1: Yeah, this is really cute.
0: And these make them adorable. Yeah.
1: Okay, so I just told you.
2: Okay,
1: I think
0: laundry.
1: The kids will actually put their clothes in the hamper and not on the floor if you make it fun.
2: So anytime you gamify laundry, you win. I mean, Jenna, take your shot.
1: Let's do it.
2: And then you unzip the bottom.
1: Almost.
2: And it can all go into the laundry.
0: I hope Coach Gino didn't witness that.
2: Oh, my gosh. No. Look at it.
1: That's cute.
2: We're in there.
1: That's cute.
2: And then these are from Mark and Graham. This is something I really, really love. They're personalized. I personalize these guys for you guys.
0: Oh, how cute is that?
2: My boys
0: for
2: each have
0: one.
2: Well, my boys are home. They're teenagers.
1: Yep.
2: But I want them to be responsible for their laundry. So all of James, all of Brooks in their own bag, and they have their own day. So that I'm not sorting 5 people's laundry and putting away 5 people's laundry.
0: Yes.
2: It's James's laundry day. It's Brooksy's laundry day.
0: Also, you need to teach them how to do that.
2: Exactly.
1: And mine, too, is like, don't leave it in the water.

0: wash.
1: Exactly.
2: That's the problem. You need put it in there, but go get it.
1: Yes, exactly.
2: Put it in the dryer.
1: So from Mark and Graham, easy customization. Great. Also great for your college kids. Love that.
2: These are great,
3: adorable.
2: Megan.
1: Thank you, Megan.
3: Yeah. Coming up next, a look back at the big events on this day in history. Right after this.

0: You never know what's going to happen on any given day. So we are taking a look back at some pop culture moments on
1: this day in history.
0: This day in history. Okay, literary history was made on this day in 1960 when Green Eggs and Ham by Dr. Seuss was published. Did you know the book idea began when Dr. Seuss's publisher bet him $50 that he couldn't write a book using only 50 words? So guess what he did?
2: Wow.
0: He wrote this one.
2: He showed him, didn't he?
0: Mm-hmm.
2: All right, music history was made on this day in 1981 when Luther Vandross changed the game with his iconic album, Never Too Much. It featured the title track we're hearing now and his breathtaking cover of A House Is Not a Home.
0: Oh, I want to cry.
2: So good.
0: It was also a big day for Olympics history on this day in 1984. Lionel Richie closed out the Los Angeles Games with the performance of All Night Long. And fun fact.
2: Ooh, look at that.
0: One of his backup dancers happened to be a young Cuba Gooding Jr.
2: Oh, look at that.
0: I didn't know he was a dancer.
2: I didn't know either. All right, fast forward to this day in 2012. The Spice Girls broke the internet when they returned at the London Olympic closing ceremony. It remains, by the way, the last time all five members have publicly performed together. That ceremony also featured performances by George Michael, One Direction, and The Who.
0: I love that. And some birthday shout-outs today. Rapper
2: Q50
0: Mix-A-Lot. Model and actress Cara Delevingne and the star of my new upcoming show on NBC, Peter Krause.
2: Happy birthday.
0: Happy birthday, Pete.
2: I love how you said it to them.
0: Happy birthday, Pete.
2: We'll be right back.

0: Tony and Grammy-winning actor and singer David Diggs is here.
1: Nice. Plus a performance by a British R&B trio, Flo.
0: We'll see y'all tomorrow.
1: Have a good day, everybody.
0: Bye.
2: The word that comes to mind is alive.
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4: 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And you're like, whoa, what's the Studio One at?
2: People who literally are up all night to bring this show to you. 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People that watch the Today Show aren't just watching a show. They're people that are in the family. 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
4: They're allowing us into their homes every morning.
2: When we go out there and we get to meet people and they say, I love you, you feel like family. I always say, we feel like your family too. That's how we feel.
4: And they're so excited to be there. We get excited. We feed off that energy.
2: They're the reason we get up in the morning. It's the excitement of being part of something that's bigger than you. Good morning. Welcome to Today. We'll start with our breaking news.
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9: 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Summer energy on the plaza. Next level.
0: Thanks, ladies.
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2: It's 8 o'clock on Today. Coming up, extreme weather. Another round of severe summer storms slamming the Midwest.
10: Oh, my God. There it goes. There it goes.
2: Heavy downpours, flash flooding, and powerful winds wreaking havoc. Al's got your full forecast. Then, weighing in. With millions of Americans turning to those popular weight loss drugs, we've got an exclusive look at U.S. News & World Report's first ever ratings of online GLP-1 providers. 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
2: Inside the hot debate over one store's no influencers sign as social media tourism surges in popularity. The details just ahead. All that plus Taylor's new milestone. The summer of Anne rolls on.
13: Only darkness ahead.
2: And Deja Vogue. A look at the next generation stars gracing the latest cover today, Wednesday, August 12th, 2026.
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4: Oh, happy retirement.
2: Oh, so much to celebrate. We are back with what is quickly becoming a defining health trend in America, the massive expansion of GLP-1 medications.
4: Indeed. The number of people taking them for weight loss has nearly quadrupled over the last 2 years. And while most patients get that medication from a primary care doctor or specialist, millions are turning to online telehealth platforms.
2: And that is why U.S. News & World Report is launching its first ever evaluation of and ratings of GLP-1 online providers. And here with an exclusive look for us this morning, the managing editor of Health, Gretel Schuler. Hi, good morning.
23: Hi, good morning.
4: Welcome back.
2: It's so smart for U.S. News to take this on because so many people are curious or using these online pharmacies, and you've really kind of rated them on a range of criteria. So what are the considerations people should have when they're considering online pharmacy?
23: So as you said, dozens of telehealth platforms are now selling GLP-1s. They are not all created equal. In some cases, there's very little clinical oversight and support. Our ratings basically help guide people who are interested in buying them safely, GLP-1s online. For one, we only evaluated telehealth platforms who sell FDA-approved brand name medications. Those are things like Wegovy, yeah. Ozempic.
2: Not the compounding pharmacies.
23: Right. So we excluded companies that only sell compounded because those are not reviewed by the FDA for safety or quality. And then third, what you should really look at is clinical oversight. So that includes things like making sure you get a thorough blood test work before getting prescribed, because you want to make sure the treatment is appropriate for your body by testing kidney and liver function. After all, these are prescription medications. Yeah. They have side effects. For some people, they carry real risks if you have certain medical conditions or a certain health history. So clinical support is important.
4: So let's get into the findings here, because you guys looked at 20 different GLP-1 telehealth platforms, and you based it on, I want to make sure I get all of these, you based it on cost transparency, screening rigor, customer satisfaction, and some other key factors as well. And you found 11 that were rated very high. Which ones and why?
23: Correct. So some of the top 11 are familiar names like Weight Watchers and Noom, and others are sort of newcomers to the scene like Remedy Med and Ivim Health. All of the 11, though, earned top marks when it came to aspects of patient safety.
2: And then you further broke it down, and you kind of get, I would say it's like awards, you know?
4: Yeah.
2: It's like the Tonys for GLP-1 online providers. 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
23: Right.
4: Who is that?
23: So that's Found. 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
2: And then you had a category for supplemental support. What is that and who got it?
23: Right. So Noom was the winner there. So we think of these as sort of miracle drugs, right? But the truth is you still got to do the work. So exercise is important to prevent muscle loss. When you lose weight quickly, you can lose muscle. Nutrient deficiencies are not uncommon with people on GLP-1s because you're eating so little. So making sure you eat the right foods, get enough protein is really key. Noom Meds program, along with its app, offers plenty of support. One-on-one dietitians, recipes, exercise videos, and a whole lot more.
4: When it comes to customer satisfaction, who pulled it out?
23: Roe was the winner.
4: I see those commercials everywhere, by the way.
23: So Roe was the winner there, and that was based on a survey we sent to over 1,200 GLP-1 users based on their own experiences and the likelihood of recommending the platform. And some of the top sort of comments on Roe were the ease and ability to communicate quickly and easily with their healthcare provider, very transparent cost and medication information, and speedy delivery.
2: Yeah, I mean, you're really the first to kind of do this deep dive on these online health platforms. What are just some general quick safety tips if you are considering this?
23: Right. So it is kind of the Wild West. So number one, make sure you're getting a real-time interaction with your clinician, ideally a video consult. Not just some asynchronous chat. Number two, make sure you're getting that thorough medical history checkup and blood work before you're prescribed anything. And number three, keep your primary care doctor in the loop so that your GLP treatments align with your overall health goals.
4: Great tips.
2: Gretel Schuller, thank you so much for the complete list from U.S. News & World Report.

0: stage for a must-see summer concert, already being described as probably one of the biggest concerts we've had in years.
1: Everybody's getting called
0: in
1: about
0: years.
2: Coming
0: back.
2: Yeah,
0: yeah,
2: sure.
0: In years.
2: Al and I just bumped booties accidentally.
0: Oh, save it for Friday.
2: Y'all saw
0: save it,
2: right?
0: For Ketsa.
2: A little booty bump.
0: That's
2: felt
0: right.
2: Good. Speaking of stars, we've got one inside Studio 1A right now. The award-winning Jeff Daniels. We have so much to discuss with him. A new movie, incredible portrayal of Ronald Reagan. And Mr. Daniels' extremely polarizing favorite sandwich.
0: I saw that. It is. That's quite the sandwich.
3: I'm like,
2: now
3: I'm curious.
2: Now you want to know, don't you?
0: Not sure you
3: I'm
0: do.
3: Intrigued.
0: And then a little bit later, Jill is back for day two of our Steals and Deals summer blowout. This morning we've got big discounts on everything from steaks to technology as well. Everything.
4: Covering the spectrum there. And on the third hour, comedian Rory Scovel is live to tell us about his new special on Netflix and working on a few shows with other comedy greats like Steve Carell and Larry David.
0: Ah.
3: Nice. You guys, later on the fourth hour, one of the most influential basketball coaches in history will join us, Gino Auriemma. We're going to chat with the Hall of Famer about a new Apple TV docuseries tracing the rise and dominance of the legendary UConn women's program.
0: When Gino took over UConn in 1980, that team had only one winning season in its
3: Isn't
0: history.
3: Isn't that crazy?
5: And now, to put it in perspective.
3: By the way, you really have so much information in that brain of yours.
0: useless information.
1: You're going to be doing a glass half.
0: Yeah, we're doing a podcast.
3: Oh, that would be great. Oh,
5: you know what? He would give a good pep talk.
0: Oh.
5: Like if you're down and you just want to get back in the game.
0: I was going to say, you
3: today.
0: Guys should do that on the fourth hour.
5: We're going to ask him for a pep talk as we head into fall.
2: Do it as you're open.
5: Oh, you know what?
2: Good. Give you a pep talk, and then you guys walk out.
5: You know what?
3: I like it.
5: In real time. You guys are going to see it in a couple
2: behind
5: hours.
2: Behind the scenes.
5: All right. Plus, if you're looking for something light and fresh for summer supper, we have two dishes that will really hit the spot for you.
0: All right. I always love it when you go in the kitchen.
5: Uh-huh.
0: I
5: me
0: always
5: too.
0: Love it.
5: For supper?
0: Yes.
5: I don't cook. I call it supper.
2: That's what Al says, supper.
5: You don't
0: right.
5: say supper?
1: I learned that
2: you
1: from Deborah.
2: You all the time.
1: She's that's kind
2: kids
1: of a southern
3: thing.
1: And
3: he cooks supper.
5: Lassie, supper's ready.
0: Mr. Roker, how about the weather instead
1: Lassie?
0: Of supper?
1: Less.
0: It's from Michelle.
2: Soup's
0: okay.
2: on.
1: Anyway, let's show you what we got going on as we look ahead to the weekend.
0: Lassie?
1: Mild highs around the Great Lakes on Friday. Flood risk. my food's fit for a dog. There you go. Very humid weather down through the Gulf. Then we get to Saturday. Sizzling highs down through Texas. Beautiful swim weather in the northeast of New England. The drought continues out west. Sunday. Showers and storms around the Great Lakes. Tropical humidity through the southeast. Hot and dry out west. That's what's going on.

0: We are back with a heated summer debate in the picturesque island town of Nantucket.
1: It's a beautiful town. So the debate is all because of a sign that you see behind us. You see that sign right there? No influencers.
2: So the shop's owner, man who put that sign up, he says it wasn't meant to be taken quite so literally, but it quickly sparked a conversation that is firing up influencers and their fans as social media tourism continues to grow.
3: The once quiet enclave of Nantucket, a coastal getaway for celebrities and famous families, and an idyllic backdrop to some of the hottest recent shows.
4: I'm just trying to move forward. So I'm planning on having a girls' weekend
5: to Nantucket.
3: Is now booming with a different type of visitor, trying to perfectly capture that aesthetic shot.
6: We're headed to the island today for an influencer event.
3: The island's summertime popularity stirring up a heated debate.
7: How stupid can you be to put a sign in a store that prohibits basically free marketing?
3: A popular local store, the Four Winds Craft Guild, displaying this sign over the summer.
8: This sign is funny. It's funny.
3: Some got what the store owner said was a joke as a post of the sign went viral.
9: What happened to humor? Like, it's just like a little bit of local, like, humor.
3: But
9: like,
3: swift backlash came with the buzz.
10: It sent the message that creators aren't welcome, and I don't think that's fair.
3: The owner, John Sylvia, told the New York Times sometimes his store is used as someone's background, a stage, while influencers say they can be good for business.
11: As a business owner and as a content creator, I live this tension every day. Our influencers are really important to us, and I know that they can make a big difference for any small business. I do think there are creators who could be more conscious of how they show up in shared spaces. I really do. But putting up a sign just saying no influencers, blanket, no influencers allowed, just seems a little tone deaf.
3: In recent months, Nantucket has become an influencer hotspot.
12: We were influenced on TikTok to come visit, and we're having a great time.
3: With long lines, now a common sight on what used to be a very private island.
13: The town has become an absolute zoo. Lines everywhere.
3: Paige Lorenz, a lifestyle creator and founder of the brand Dairy Boy, launched a flagship boutique in Nantucket earlier this summer. Droves of eager customers lining up to buy her merchandise.
14: Gearing up for a very busy end of the month. We have a big draw.
3: And it's not just in Massachusetts. The rise of influencer tourism, part of the reason why there's been an influx in some popular areas, including destinations in Europe like Saint-Tropez and the Amalfi Coast. And in many major cities, TikTokers sometimes even taking over the latest trendy spots. All of it highlighted recently in Emily in Paris.
15: Excuse me, how did you hear about this place?
16: Well, it's all over Instagram and TikTok.
17: You ruined Solitano. It was paradise and now it's Disneyland.
3: In the U.S., some towns taking action, like Sleepy Hollow Farm in Vermont, where fall foliage is a sight to behold. Neighbors petitioning to close nearby roads to prevent tourists from flooding the streets to snap a photo. Back in Nantucket, despite the ongoing debate, many locals seem to be completely unfazed by all the extra love their town is getting.
18: Are influencers good or bad for Nantucket?
19: What are influencers? What are they? I have no idea what you're talking about.
3: As more visitors continue to flock to the island for some summer fun.
20: I don't think it's really about good or bad. Nantucket's an influential place. People are always going to want to come here and, you know, showcase the island. So for me, it's just about enjoying Nantucket.
2: So the value that these content creators can provide in terms of marketing and the economic impact for businesses, big and small, it's hard to deny. But guys, the shop's owner, you will not be surprised to hear this. He told the Times that sometimes these folks will come into a store, take a photo, not even pretend like they're going to buy something, and not even engage in polite conversation.
1: Yeah, that's the beat up part.
2: So there's a reminder, civility and kindness can go a very long way.
0: It's kind of tongue in cheek too, right?
2: Absolutely.
1: Sure, it's obviously a joke, but to your point, when people come in and then, you know, the place, which is this little gem for locals, all of a sudden gets overrun, and it changes, can change the very nature of it.
0: Well, at least buy something.
1: Buy something.
0: All right.
1: Come on.
21: How'd the date with the Giant go last night?
12: Not that good. He ditched me around midnight, but I did end up dancing with Savannah Guthrie for a while. That girl can dance. Have you seen the sheer length of her legs?
0: Remember that?
22: Yes. Absolutely.
0: It's a shout out from the 2013 episode. You were with Olivia there.
22: We were shooting. I remember looking out my trailer window and you were walking in. You went to interview Aaron.
0: That is exactly. I
4: actually forgot that. I did a set visit, and I guess I was repaid with a line in the newsroom.
22: Yeah, it doesn't take much to get in.
4: It doesn't take much for us to play that clip. Not the first time we've played it. So let's talk about why you're really here. The new film, The Brink of War. Jeff Daniels plays Ronald Reagan, the president attempting to salvage a deal with Soviet leader Mikhail Gorbachev, which, of course, could lead to nuclear disarmament or spark disaster. That's the setting. Let's take a look.
5: Good to see you, Mr. President.
6: And your honey, who was looking for the advantage?
5: Well, we are politicians, Secretary General.
6: That we are.
5: But I hope we can be partners in peace and begin the work that the world and our peoples expect of us on arms reduction. I'm sure we will.
4: Good morning. Good
22: morning.
4: The Brink of War. This is intense, as the title suggests.
22: It really was. And I was aware of what happened on a weekend in Reykjavik, Iceland in 1986. Mm-hmm. But I had no idea the precipice of danger that the world faced and that these two guys got together to try to fix it.
4: I mean, you're playing this iconic role, Ronald Reagan, somebody who looms so large in our memory.
22: Visually. We know who he is.
4: Visually,
22: we know what he sounds like, yeah.
4: I was going to say, and would we say auditorily? I don't know. Also our ears.
22: It's
4: visually, and I mean, right? I don't know. I'm not studying for the SAT, but...
22: No, me neither.
4: But, I mean, really, you had to nail not only the appearance as we see, but the iconic voice.
22: Yeah, but also, you can get in trouble with these things because you can start to do a caricature and then it's prosthetics and then it's all external and you're shoving it at the audience.
4: Yeah.
22: Film acting is all about pulling you in.
4: Mm.
22: So you want to suggest enough of the voice, well, a mannerism where the head dip and how he uses his hands. But then you want to get it. You want to get to what he's thinking and feeling, and that's where you want the audience to go.
4: So it's not, you're not trying to do straight mimicry. You're trying to capture the essence.
22: Because it gets, now you're heading towards SNL or Rich Little or those guys.
4: Yeah.
22: That's what they did. You want to show enough of them so that you pull the audience in.
4: You're in this, in so many scenes with Jared Harris, who plays Gorbachev, and it's really like a chess match in so many ways between these two iconic figures. I love Jared Harris in Chernobyl.
22: Oh, that's where I first saw him.
4: Yeah.
22: And when I heard we got him, I was thrilled because great actors make you better.
4: Mm.
22: And when you surround yourself with people like J.K. Simmons and Hope Davis and Jared Harris, especially when half of what I do is with him.
4: Yeah.
22: He made me better.
4: Yeah.
22: He made me better. And it was a wonderful experience to work with actors of that caliber.
4: I was so interested to learn that the house where you shot this is the house where these meetings took place. What was that like? I mean, it definitely sets the scene for like impending doom and world annihilation, this gray Iceland house.
22: North Atlantic, right out the window.
4: Yeah.
22: Reykjavik, Iceland is so proud of what happened in that house. It's like they preserved it like a museum, like it's a shrine to peace. Mm-hmm. And 1986, and it hasn't changed. Mm-hmm. Inside, it really hasn't changed. And we were able to go in there, and you're in the same house, you're in the same room,
4: Did you feel the same chairs.
22: It was a lot like when I did Gettysburg, and I went to Little Round Top. It's like a cathedral.
4: Yeah.
22: It felt like a cathedral, that something had happened there, and you know exactly what it was that happened there, but they're so proud of it. The house is a character in the movie.
4: Mm. Was there a moment when you looked in the mirror when you were, made up as Ronald Reagan and you were like, oh, I see it?
22: I felt it.
4: Oh.
22: I felt it. You're trying to inhabit or become someone else. And there are moments when you actually think you're channeling.
4: Mm.
22: That's the fun of it.
4: Yeah. Can we go to this from the sublime to the ridiculous?
22: Absolutely.
4: Your favorite sandwich?
22: Yes.
4: You famously have said it's pita, peanut butter, chips, and barbecue sauce.
22: That's correct, yeah.
4: I want you to know, first of all, I had them prep it for us to try.
22: Do you?
4: Can we?
22: Yeah.
4: How did this come up? Like, because I want to tell you this.
22: There was nothing else in the house.
4: So this is it.
22: Well, did you put the chips on the... Oh, you did.
4: Oh, you did. Okay, is this good? So should we try it?
22: Yeah.
4: Is this really... So you made it not just once, but you've made it again?
22: I made it once.
4: Oh, okay. Well,
22: I've made it.
4: Okay. Well, let's see if it lives up to the hype. Oh, we got a good. We got a job. Mm. May I? This is how I thought it would go.
7: The movie was so great to make.
4: Really?
7: It was an incredible movie.
4: Thank you so much. No, it's good. By the way, I just want you to know that Stoner Nation, Stoner Nation has noticed this, and it has questions.
22: I hope in support of, because it's three of my favorite tastes in my mouth all at the same time.
4: In your mouth and also outside of your mouth.
22: Well, that could happen.
4: Jeff Daniels, thank you so much.
22: Sure.
4: You are a good sport. And you know what? You can submit your dry cleaning receipts to the Today
22: thank
4: Show.
22: Thank you so much.
4: Thank you so much. And in all seriousness, the brink of war, and really incredible performance. I'm sorry for doing this to you, but thank you for being a good sport and giving me a smile. And Jeff's co-star, Jared Harris, who we all love, will be here in our next hour.
22: Make sure he eats that.
4: I am. I'm going to leave him a little half. I will. But tell him it's...

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0: Steaks.
1: Everyone. 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
1: how beautiful
0: hot.
1: Is that? Hot or cold, and it comes with 15 tea bags, and look how beautiful. Habitually, this is a beautiful way to wake up or go to bed
0: nice
1: and take
0: gift.
1: On the go. Okay.
0: Perfect
1: this
0: for the beach or pool.
1: Is already selling out. The Business and Pleasure Cooler Bag and Ice Pack. It holds 12 cans, 98. The retail, 34, 65% off. Our Christine Roman says, she's our chief business correspondent, says she is the it girl on the soccer sidelines. This
0: because
1: is the it cooler bag. It holds 12 cans. It comes with the ice pack. This is going to blow out. Love this.
0: Okay. I love these.
1: Yeah, these are the eBoutique AirLoop open ear wireless earbuds. 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What I love about these is you can hear what's going on around you.
0: I do.
1: So although you can hear,
0: can
1: you
0: hear
1: can
0: you.
1: Also unfortunately hear me.
0: Stop.
1: Okay. The Gator Grip smartphone stand set of two, $39.98, deal price $17, 57% off with free shipping. 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
0: yep.
1: You're watching a movie, anything you need a stand for, you get a set of two. And then last but not least, the Michael Gaze eye massager,
0: $149.99,
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0: These
1: it connects to Bluetooth. What's great about this is you put it on, it has heat, it has a massage. And you can listen to your favorite book or comic.
0: I'm telling you,
1: okay,
0: I use
1: so while you chill
0: in.
1: Out, I,
0: oh,
1: courtesy
0: nice.
1: Of Wells Fargo, have a very special gift to give away. First, I will do a wrap-up. We have the Omaha Steaks, the Tea's Tea 3-in-1, the Tumbler and Tea Bundle, the Business and Pleasure Cooler Bag, and the eBoutique AirLoop Ear Wireless Earbuds, the smartphone stands, and the Miko Gaze
0: Eye Massager.
1: Like,
0: even the heat on these is amazing, Jill.
1: Okay, so while you're chilling, just go to today.com/deals, and there's more, because do we have an 80th birthday here? Aw, happy birthday.
2: You
1: Thank you.
2: Oh.
1: Lorraine, you're beautiful,
2: Thank
1: too.
2: You.
1: I know that it's your birthday. Is this a big one for you?
2: Oh, yeah. Yeah, my daughter's kind of planned this whole trip for me, and we've been everywhere. We started off in Delaware, and then we came here, and we're going to go have tea at the Posit this afternoon.
1: Well, I'm going to give you tea right here. Happy birthday, because we're going to give you one of everything from Steals and Deals.
0: Oh, my God. You're going to love them.
2: Oh, my God. I don't know what to say.
0: You're going to love them.
1: Well, I will say, for everyone else, you get the gift of the third hour after your local news.
0: Thank
1: Happy
0: you,
1: birthday. We're chill out.
0: Happy birthday. Oh, these are amazing. We're back after a quick check of your local news, weather, and these messages.
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3: 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Then later, The Crown and Mad Men star Jared Harris is live, sharing his new role, stepping into the shoes of a towering world figure. And a supersized She Made It, the entrepreneur who trusted her gut to create buzzworthy drinks, and the woman who went for gold and became the queen of hoops. Today, Wednesday, August 12th, 2026. Live from Studio 1A in Rockefeller Plaza, this is the third hour of Today.
0: Yes. And a very good morning to you. Welcome to this third hour of Today. I'm Craig. Here's Al. And Vicky Nguyen here while Dylan is on assignment. You know what we do on Wednesdays here?
5: Hump day. I'm
6: Mike,
5: a,
6: Mike,
5: I'm
6: Mike,
5: a
6: Mike, Mike, Mike. What day is it, Mike?
0: Yeah.
6: Hump day!
5: Here we go.
0: God, it's one of the best things our graphics department's done in a long time. It is going to be an unforgettable hump day for millions of folks across Europe.
5: Yeah, that's right. For the first time in decades, a total solar eclipse will take place this afternoon.
7: That's right. So we all remember back in 2024, millions of us watching across the sky in the U.S. Well, this time around, best views aren't here at home, but you may get a little bit of a glimpse. Our Raf Sanchez is live in Spain with all the excitement. So you got the countdown going, right, Raf?
8: We got the countdown going. Guys, I don't know what hump day is in Spanish. What I do know is no shortage of sunshine here in Spain right now, but it is going to be a very different picture in a couple of hours' time. We are right in the path of totality here. That means we are going to get the complete solar blackout, and we are going to get the total wonder of the total eclipse.
9: This morning, excitement building across Europe with lines for solar glasses ahead of the continent's first total solar eclipse in more than 25 years. The sun will be completely covered by the moon for millions of people along the path of totality, which runs from Greenland past Iceland and into northern Spain. The total eclipse here will last just 1 minute 43 seconds, but long enough to attract nearly 500,000 tourists who will be gazing skyward.
10: It's an amazing event.
9: These photographers set up at a Spanish vineyard, hoping for the perfect shot of the celestial spectacle. Thousands of Americans have flown in, including the Fulmer family from Las Vegas.
11: Point to the sky. Right up there.
9: Today's eclipse falling on Max's third birthday.
12: We are chasing eclipse to see the whole line of totality.
10: This will be her second and my third.
13: And this is my first.
12: Oh, you're in for a real treat.
13: Any tips for me?
10: Savor the moment.
12: Yes.
10: Just
12: really live in it. Yeah. You're like looking through the glasses and you're seeing it. And then all of a sudden it disappears in the glasses and you take them off. And it's like this fireball in the sky.
9: Like millions of other Americans, they hit the road to see the 2024 eclipse over the U.S.
14: What's the moon doing?
15: It's taking a bite.
14: Of what?
15: Little sun.
14: He's taking a bite of the little sun?
16: Very excited.
9: Al covered it for today from Dallas.
17: Let's get him on, okay, because it's starting to come.
18: Oh, wow.
9: Today's eclipse will be partially visible in the northern U.S., a reminder of 2024's moment of solar magic when it felt like the whole country was looking up in awe.
8: And guys, we are definitely going to have the best view here in Spain, but folks back home aren't going to totally miss out. The eclipse will be partially visible starting in Alaska around 8:27 a.m. local time. The sun is going to be about 37% covered at the peak. It's going to get to the continental United States little after 1:50 p.m. Eastern. So if you're in Maine, you're going to see the sun about a quarter covered. My hometown of Boston, it is about 16% coverage. I am sorry to say, guys, where you are, New York City, it is going to be just 9%. So you're going to see only a little sliver of the sun sliced off. But a public service announcement to echo Mr. Roker 2 years ago in Texas, wherever you are, if you are looking at the sun, you need your super fashionable solar eclipse glasses, because we definitely don't want any burned eyeballs out there.
7: Absolutely.
19: Correct.
7: Great, Rav. Oh, by the way, Rav, hump day in Spanish, el ombligo de...
8: of the sun sliced off. But a public service announcement to echo Mr. Roker 2 years ago in Texas, wherever you are, if you are looking at the sun, you need your super fashionable solar eclipse glasses, because we definitely don't want any burned eyeballs out there.
7: Absolutely.
19: Correct.
7: Great, Rav. Oh, by the way, Rav, hump day in Spanish, el ombligo de la semana.
12: Well, there you go. Now you know.
19: There you go.
8: There you go.
19: Yes.
8: Every day's a school day.
19: Every day.
7: Thanks so much.
19: When you sit next to Al Roker, it is.
7: Well,
12: thank you, Raf.
7: Some might say it's more like detention. Let's say, we've got a little animation here from our graphics department. Okay. Speaking of our graphics, actually, this is from our climate unit, Mr. Brian Van Aken. So there's the path of totality right there, stretching from Reykjavik to Madrid. You can see that. So we go in, and you can see as we get closer to the U.S., Raf, hump day in Spanish, el ombligo de la semana.
1: There you go. Now you know.
19: There you go.
8: There you go.
19: Yes.
8: Every day's a school day.
19: Every day.
7: Thanks so much.
19: When you sit next to Al Roker, it is.
1: Well, thank you, Raf.
7: Some might say it's more like detention. Let's start. We've got a little animation here from our graphics department. Okay. Speaking of our graphics, actually, this is from our climate unit, Mr. Brian Van Aken. So there's the path of totality right there, stretching from Reykjavik to Madrid. You can see that. So we go in, and you can see as we get closer to the U.S., how it starts to really become less and less total. So we push in, and again, you can see New York at about 154 in the afternoon, Boston about 156, Bangor 153, and the weather's not going to be bad, partly to mostly sunny. But then we head, let's say, to Reykjavik. They're actually going to have some problems. They're going to have clouds and showers, so it doesn't look very good for them, even though they're going to be at about 100%, 140 p.m. Eastern time. Then we move into Europe, and you can see the weather looks pretty good. They're going to have a pretty nice viewing conditions down there. And then we head to Spain, and you can see fantastic weather conditions for them. So they are going to have the best view. RAF is really situated in the right spot.
16: Yeah. Man, that was a nice elaborate graphic,
7: That's
16: too.
7: Right. That's my man, Brian Van Aken, from the climate unit.
16: Well done,
1: Brian. Nailed it. Now we're going to turn to a nightlife trend that is gaining steam as more younger folks opt for quiet nights. Bars around the country are turning to Gen X.
16: Yeah, many are even hosting nostalgic theme nights to lure in a, shall we say, more mature crowd. Joe Fryer here with more on this trend. This is interesting.
18: It is mature. We're mature.
16: Yeah.
18: Here's the deal. Even when Gen Z does go out, they just don't drink much, which isn't great for bar business. But Gen X, we still drink. Just some bars making some adjustments.
20: Like a good cocktail, the bar scene has been shaken. As the days of a crowded club of 20-somethings seem to be drying up. Now it's Gen Xers who are going all in on nights out.
21: We finally lived long enough to become the target demographic for nightlife.
20: With bars seeing a business boom among adults from their late 40s to early 60s.
4: Gen X is really kind of the bread and butter of the industry right now.
20: It comes as Americans are sobering up. A recent Gallup poll found only 54% of adults say they're consuming alcohol. That's the lowest number in nearly 90 years. But, more than half of adults under the age of 35 say drinking, even in moderation, is bad for your health. Only 48% of people 55 and older said the same. The trend has some owners tapping into a more mature crowd, throwing theme nights that revel in 80s nostalgia to keep the drinks flowing. Just outside Detroit, the Magic Bag even hosts dance parties with the Early Birds Club.
18: Who are these Early Birds?
4: So an Early Birds event is more of a Gen X event. We started about 6 o'clock. We ended about 10 o'clock. And it's for people that got stuff to do the next day.
20: As for Gen Z, a recent poll found they're staying home more often on weekends, mostly hoping to save money.
22: Of course no one's drinking. You have to take out a loan, a small business loan, for a night out.
20: Still, bars and restaurants have found some success in catering to younger patrons, introducing mocktail menus and hosting reality TV watch parties. Still, owners say it's the older crowd that's most reliably buying drinks as they make sure a night out is never wasted.
4: They just want to have a good time is the best way that I can put it.
18: And then get a full night's sleep.
4: And then get a full night's sleep. Yes, exactly.
18: And that bar outside Detroit, the Magic Bag, does actually have the numbers to back it up. So when they have sort of a Gen X-friendly event, sort of like a Duran Duran night, alcohol sales are literally 25% higher than if they do something that's more of a Gen Z-friendly night. So they really do see the difference, which is why they're sort of having more of these Gen X-friendly events. Yep. And it looks like the drinks are ready to go.
7: Boomers are not still that.
19: We're not. Yeah. Not a boomer.
18: Are you a boomer?
19: No, not quite.
7: Not a boomer. I'm just a boomer to be. He actually acts like a boomer.
18: He does. You're right. He gives boomer energy.
19: Get off my lawn.
1: This is Al's drink of the summer.
7: That's
1: Al,
7: right.
1: That's
7: the Hugo Spritz. It's Saint-Germain liqueur, a little Prosecco.
18: A little elderberry.
7: Soda. Yes.
19: His son-in-law introduced him to it.
7: That's right.
1: Yeah.
7: My
1: delicious.
7: French son-in-law.
1: Yeah.
19: Welcome. Okay. Hey, welcome to the third hour.
2: You know, seriously.
19: You don't get the silver news
2: well,
19: now.
2: Well, I pace myself.
18: Where's mine?
7: Well, you've you got many hours to go.
19: You still got to work. You still got to work. This doesn't work for us. Yeah. Thank you, Joe. Always a treat. Coming up, you might need a night out after seeing your back-to-school bill. How much the average family is spending this year, and, of course, some ways to save big bucks as well. And then later, look who's here. Actor Jared Harris, live right here in Studio 1A. He's going to talk about his really cool new film, a drama set in the days of the Cold War, and the man plays a mean Mikhail Gorbachev. We'll get into all of it with the third hour of today.

0: This morning on our series, On the Money, we're going to head to math class. Grab your TI calculator because we're talking back to school shopping. Backpacks, supplies, clothes, all of that adds up.
1: Sneakers.
0: That's right.
2: Yes.
0: That's right. NBC's chief consumer business correspondent, Christine Romans, is here to help us save. Good to see you, Christine.
2: Good morning.
0: So, okay, so let's break it down. How much are people going to be spending and what are they going to be spending it on?
2: A little bit more this year for K through 12, $863 on average. For college, this is a record, $1,400.
0: Wow.
2: And just from personal experience, it's about $900 if you have a boy. It's about $3,000 if you have a girl. That's kind of how it's been working out. It's true.
0: Jeez.
2: That math is unreliable,
0: really?
2: But true. No, but those are record numbers. It's just very, very different, and they spend a lot of money. First thing I'll tell you to do is check your teacher's list. Everyone, your teachers know exactly what they need. Mm-hmm. Give them what they need, and even send an email and ask, is there something else I can get you?
0: Right.
2: I think that's just a nice thing to do. Consider the school bundle. A lot of schools will say, hey, here's what we want. You can press this number, you know, click on this button, and you can pay for it with a credit card. It might cost
0: you
2: a little more.
0: You may not save as much.
2: No, you won't save. I'm sure you won't save as much, but the hassle is worth it. I mean, have you ever
0: How much is your time worth?
2: It is worth. It's priceless. And then time it right. You know, there are a lot of big sales. We'll talk about those in a moment. But also there are some sales tax holidays right now in Connecticut, Florida, Illinois, and Maryland, or a little bit of a discount. So check and see if you can get some cheaper sales tax holidays to shop here right now. And also go to the school website, teacherslist.com, to make sure you know exactly what your school wants. And just honestly, please ask your teachers and do whatever they say.
0: Absolutely. Yes.
3: Christine, you've got the three boys. I have the three girls. So
2: yep.
3: I agree with your breakdown of
2: the
3: school costs.
2: Thank
3: you. So who are the major retailers where we can save?
2: They're having a lot of big deals right now. So shop those deals. You want to look at Walmart. They've got 1,300 rollbacks. So a lot of different things there. 60% off at Target. You're also going to want to, we'll talk about this more later, but you're going to want to sign up, especially if you have a college kid, for a 20% off at Walmart for the big ticket items. Staples has stuff as low as 25 cents and Amazon has up to 30% off. So shop the sales. And again, time it right. You don't want to be buying things that are later in the season. The really good fall outfit, don't buy that now.
3: Right.
2: Buy the summer clearance stuff. Buy the fall stuff later.
3: Just
2: that will be cheaper
3: for
2: later.
3: The first day of school.
2: Exactly.
3: All right.
1: Shop out of season.
2: Exactly. All right. You always save money doing that.
1: Speaking of clothes, like, what are some other ways that we did a story recently featuring one of your kids?
2: Yeah, thrift shopping.
1: Yeah.
2: So secondhand is cool. When I was a kid, secondhand was not cool. Secondhand is now cool. They do online Depop and ThredUp and Poshmark, and they're also selling their stuff. I mean, these kids are like, they're like business managers.
1: They're hustlers.
2: Here. So look at clearance, of course. You can look at the outlets, but as we've talked about, sometimes the outlet quality is a little bit different. For sports gear, you know, we have a cleat swap every year. You know, do the cleat swap. Go do the trade. And there's a lot of different places you can do these things. I'm going to read them to you so I don't mess it up. REI and Dick's have some. Sideline Swap, Play It Again Sports, Facebook Marketplace. I'm a big fan of Facebook Marketplace for a clarinet. I'm sure your kid is going to be the best musician in the world when you pick up that very expensive instrument for the first time.
1: Right.
2: There's a good chance somebody else last year did the same thing, and now they're trying to get rid of it. So please, go get the cheap one online.
1: Tech really fast.
2: Oh, yeah, refurbished. This is something that's good, too. AARP says refurbished tech can be up to 70% less than brand new. So look into that. And Amazon and Staples and all of the big names, they, in many cases, still have warranties. So look at that. You can also look at used or older models, but check with your school. Your school might have requirements for what will run their software and their systems.
1: And there's a lot more refurbished tech out there these days.
2: Yeah.
1: You always give us some really cool shopping strategies. What you got this time?
2: So compare prices. An AI price tool is just so easy. And also look at price match or adjustments. 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This is, again, about the teachers. 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
1: Right.
2: I do this every year. We all go to Costco and the warehouse stores and ask the teachers, what do you need? I'm going to get a bulk of the Lysol wipes, and my friend's going to get a bulk of paper towels, and we'll bring more to school. That is going to do, just help your teachers, please.
1: Mm-hmm.
2: And then the student and teacher discounts, a lot of them, the 20% off at Target is really good. You have to just upload some documentation that your kid is actually a current college student, and you can save a lot of money that way.
1: What about those extensions you're always talking about?
2: The browser extensions are good, too.
3: I got them all. I got them all today. Shop Today has an extension, too. So all of the, you have to do is check out. They'll automatically search for coupon codes for you. It's worth it. It's easiest free money.
1: Let me tell you, between the two of you.
4: That's right.
2: But you know what? But also make a list, because the impulse, what they want you to do when they give you sales is because they want you to spend more than you were planning on it. Don't do that. Right. Fight the urge.
3: Right. Mm-hmm.
1: Fight the urge.
0: Now, you got to skedaddle over to NBC News Now. Right?
1: Yes, current.
0: Right. For current.
2: Right? That's right.
1: Okay. Today in history.
0: There you go.
1: Come on. Jenna and Chanel are like,
3: We're all the same family.
0: Actor Jared Harris is live here. He's going to share his new movie, taking us back in time when the world was on the brink of war. And then on She Made It, from yummy drinks that are gut-friendly to a booming jewelry business that's a hit with celebrities, we're going to share the incredible stories of two female founders. Third hour today, a

0: Jerry, good morning. Welcome back.
1: Thank you for having me.
0: You know, we were just talking about the film and just how beautiful it is. And folks are familiar with this time in history.
2: Yeah.
0: You were living in England
1: 3 years
0: ago at the height of the Cold War. When you were researching Gorbachev, was there anything that surprised you, that stood out to you during your research for the role?
1: I mean, I don't think I was aware of how determined he was to reset the relationships with the West, the Soviet Union with the West, and to end that posture of aggression that had been going on since the end of World War II. But a lot of it I was familiar with. I remember the event taking place. I remember, I mean, everyone in Europe was crossing their fingers hoping something would come out of it, because we all felt that if something happened, it would probably happen in Europe first, you know. All that stuff that you have to do when you're preparing for a role where you try and figure out the context, I lived it. So
0: it's interesting because when I was watching, I had forgotten that there was a period of time where there were literally 70,000 nuclear missiles aimed at each country.
1: Yeah. And, you know, I mean, in Europe, we were more scared of Ronald Reagan than we were of Gorbachev.
0: Mm-hmm.
1: I mean, because, you know, he was pushing forward that idea of peace through strength and building up the American military. But who knew where that was going to end?
2: Right. Yeah.
1: You know?
2: And speaking of Reagan, Jeff Daniels plays Ronald Reagan.
1: Yeah.
2: So much of the movie, and in the clips, as you can see, it's you and him toe-to-toe playing these heads of state. What was that experience like? How intense was that?
1: I mean, it was a pleasure. I mean, obviously, Jeff approved of me, so I was very grateful to be in that room with him. And, you know, I wanted to challenge him in the way Gorbachev would have challenged Reagan. And then, you know, half the time when I'm off camera, I get to sit and watch a master at work and try and learn as much as you can, you know.
3: In a role like this, where you have to physically resemble somebody, I understand it was 3.5 hours every day for this transformation. And then when you would look into the mirror, did it make that a little easier to channel Gorbachev?
1: Well, you need to be close enough that you remind people who it is. And, you know, we've got the advantage with that character, was he had that unique port wine stain on his forehead. But after that, you know, you're really who the character is being determined by the writer, that version of the character. So, and then, you know, you try and, as Jeff was saying, the most important thing is that you try and understand what the stakes for the character were so you can live it and experience it, you know.
0: It's one of those periods of time where I think a lot of Americans especially, we thought we were familiar with the events of the Cold War, and then you watch this and you learn a lot. What do you hope that the audience takes away from it?
1: Well, when you think that what caused these two people to actually sit across the table from each other was two things. One was, in Gorbachev's case, Chernobyl happened. And that was a relatively small explosion, but had catastrophic consequences. Mm-hmm. And he realized that the idea of surviving a nuclear exchange was impossible. And then there was a TV show on ABC called The Day After, which Reagan watched. Mm-hmm. And that changed his mind.
0: Mm-hmm.
1: So the idea that, you know, from watching something on television or a film changed the minds of these two people who couldn't be more ideologically opposed to sit at a table and try and work out if they could find common ground. So if they could do it,
0: Hear, hear. I don't know if you were watching Last Hour, but your co-star, Jeff Daniels, he was here.
1: Yeah.
0: And he was talking about this weird sandwich. Here's part of what he said.
4: Jared Harris, who we all love, will be here in our next
5: make sure he eats that.
4: I am. I'm going to leave him a little half. I will. But tell him it's the price of admission.
0: Mm-hmm.
4: Yeah.
0: So apparently Jeff Daniels, the national icon and American treasure that he is, has really weird sandwich taste.
1: Yeah, I saw.
0: But we didn't want you to feel left out.
1: Wow.
0: He wanted you to try it.
2: Look at this.
0: It's pita bread, barbecue sauce, and chips.
2: And
0: peanut butter, of course.
2: That's right.
1: Peanut butter.
0: Oh, yeah. You're not allergic, are you? Don't
2: protein,
0: pretend
2: Jared.
0: To have a peanut allergy.
1: I really can't stand peanut butter.
2: Just like Craig.
0: I hate it, too.
2: It's peanut butter.
0: But just try
2: it.
1: Sauce. This is going to take me back to school, I got to tell you. When, you know, I'd be 6'2" if I had proper nutrition growing up.
2: The truth or dare.
0: All right. Oh,
2: you did it.
0: You dug in.
2: You go.
0: Just for Jeff.
2: Wow.
0: What's the verdict?
1: I'm not eating at his place.

0: He's not eating in his place.
1: No. Invite me around for dinner.
2: Thank you. I'm going to serve that to Gorbachev.
0: Oh, my God. Thanks for being such a good sport, Jeff.
2: Yeah, yes. Terrific.
0: It's called The Brink of War. It opens in theaters nationwide this Friday, August 14th.
3: Thank you, Jared.
1: Thank you.
3: And stay right there. Coming up, Jill Martin is here with a double. She made it. Two impressive entrepreneurs inspired to create gut-friendly drinks and eye-catching jewelry. And then later, comedian and actor Rory Scovel is here to fill us in on his new special. We're going to talk season two of the hit show, Rooster. We're going to be right back Jared gets, a little chaser, something to clear his palate, thanks to Jill Martin.
0: Yeah.
3: Ooh. There you go. Gut boost.
0: He's a great actor.
3: You got your chips, your barbecue sauce, and now...
1: No.
0: He's never coming back.
1: This is good.
3: Yeah.
0: There you go.
3: Yeah.
0: Now this is good.

0: Back now, and we're in for a treat. A double she made
1: what?
0: It. Two female-founded businesses fueled by health and healing. Today, lifestyle and commerce contributor Jill Martin is here with their stories.
2: Hi.
3: Good morning. I'm decked out in one of our She Made It.
2: So. I can tell.
3: Guess which. Okay, first up, I want to introduce you to Rosalie, who blended a soothing family recipe into a buzzy wellness beverage. Here's her story in her own words.
4: 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So my grandma would brew herbal tonics made with fruits, flowers, and other traditional ingredients. 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In 2021, I moved to California and felt inspired by the fresh foods and botanicals all around me. I began to wonder, what if I could take my grandma's wisdom and turn it into a refreshment that was both gut-friendly and genuinely delicious? I started brewing loose-leaf teas and stocking office pantries for companies like Google and Uber, and kept getting requests for packaged pre-made beverages instead. 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I took out a loan against my car to cover our expenses and packed that same car full of product, driving door to door to grocery stores, hoping to earn a spot on their shelves. That hustle helped us land at Whole Foods and eventually on Shark Tank, where I secured a deal to introduce Wild Wonder to millions of people across the country. 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
2: This is yummy.
3: Isn't it? Well, each can of Wild Wonder has 5 grams of fiber, 6 grams of sugar, and is full of probiotics. So what do you guys think?
2: It's good.
0: It's amazing.
3: Cheers.
0: Cheers.
3: I know Lindsay drinks this. Cheers to her new role.
2: Thank you.
3: I'm very excited for her.
2: She's a probiotic gal.
3: She's a pro in every way.
0: I love that it's tea-based, no caffeine.
2: And you can pronounce all the ingredients.
5: Yeah.
3: Which is the
5: put a little gin in this.
2: There you go. That's a probiotic.
3: Cheers to that. Okay, now cheers to our next entrepreneur, which I am wearing everything of. She is behind a jewelry brand that is worn by Michelle Obama and Selena Gomez, but Jennifer Fisher's real selling point is her heart of gold.
6: In the 90s, I was working as a fashion and celebrity stylist, and at 30 years old, I was diagnosed with a rare tumor. After 12 rounds of chemo and years of infertility, I decided to turn my challenges into something positive. I welcomed my son in 2005 and designed a gold dog tag necklace with his name inspired by the philosophy of jewelry as armor. I began creating personalized charms, sculptural jewelry, and bold hoops to give women confidence in their everyday essentials. Clients quickly began commissioning pieces of their own, and Jennifer Fisher Jewelry was born. We opened retail stores in New York and California, and the New York Times later coined me the Queen of Hoops. Since then, the company has expanded beyond jewelry into wellness with a collection of seasoning salts, a cookbook full of anti-inflammatory recipes, and a lifestyle media brand called Maiden. After more than 20 years of strength and style, I can say with certainty, success comes from the inside out.
3: So we have some of her products here. She has the beautiful jewelry and the salts. If you see Savannah's charm necklace that she has all the charms, that's Jennifer Fisher. What I love about her is this is a manifestation necklace. Everything really has meaning behind it. And she's such a girl's girl in the entrepreneur world. She supports everybody. And so now she has a line that's brass, so it's more accessible to more people. So we have some of it here, and I'm wearing the hoops for the Queen of Hoops.
0: I love the bracelets.
2: Nice. Of course you are, Jill.
0: It's so cool, Jill, how you take us behind the scenes and help us understand the founders and the stories behind these brands, because it helps us connect.
3: And when you're wearing it, it gives it meaning, more meaning. So thank you. And congrats to our entrepreneurs.
0: Thank you, Jill.
2: Just had comedian Roy Scovel live here in Studio One. He's going to catch us up on his brand new comedy special. And then later, some game-changing new products, like the refreshing Simmer beer that's being described as perfect dad strength. We'll explain what that means when the third hour of today comes right back.

0: We're in for a treat this morning because we are catching up with comedian Rory Scovel.
1: Yeah, he's best known for his work across TV, film, and the stage as well with projects like I Feel Pretty and Those Who Can't.
2: Well, now he is releasing his fifth stand-up special titled Show Must Go On. Rory, good morning.
3: Yeah, thanks. Good morning. Thanks for having me.
2: You know, I think a lot of people, they see these stand-up specials and they think, oh, this must be great. You know, just go out, you talk for a while, you make get some laughs, and boom.
3: Yeah.
2: But talk about what goes into making one of these specials, because you've got all this material. How do you figure out what you're going to do?
3: I think especially the most terrifying moment is kind of what I've just stepped into now, having put the special out and starting over. And so it's like, all right, what do I want to talk about? What do I think is funny? What do I think will work? And so, yeah, you try it out. I like to improvise in my shows and see if I find any jokes in there and see if it's relatable, see how people respond to it. And if they do, it's like, all right, maybe there's something there to, like, I don't know, really latch onto and try to construct and build and rely on and create a special out of.
1: I do love that Netflix has really leaned into these comedy specials. Like, you can always find like a pretty good one on Netflix.
3: Yeah.
1: You've said that this one, though, for you, it was transformative. Like, it actually changed your life.
3: Yeah.
1: But how? Because you've done them for years. What was different?
3: I think I finally started figuring out how to pace it up a little bit and kind of trim, you know, stuff out of it that didn't need to be there. Editing, I guess, is really what it is. But also, my dad passed away about 6 years ago, and this was the special where I was like, I really could maybe lean into some kind of therapy in this. If this is what I do and this is how I communicate with people and this is my craft, like, what's the most honest, real place that I'm at right now? Yeah. And I was like, I think kind of talking about this in some way is that. So I think that's kind of what transformed me, was realizing that people want to laugh, but I think people also want to
1: feel.
3: You know, they want to feel something.
1: Yeah.
3: They want to be like, oh, I relate to this. I'm at this point in my life too.
1: It sounds like it was cathartic for you.
3: It was very cathartic. It was an experiment. I mean, I at the end of the special, I talk about my dad, and I didn't talk about him in that way the whole tour. I only did it when we shot the special. So I, too, didn't know what I was going to say or how it was going to go. Yeah. I just wanted it to come out. And, I came out the other side feeling much better.
2: What do you think he would have thought of it?
3: I couldn't tell you what he would have thought about the sentimentality of it, the vulnerability of it. I think he probably, that sort of honesty, I think he would have shed some tears. But I ultimately think all of it he would have found very funny. So
0: I think that's what makes your comedy so smart. And I think, don't know if a lot of people know about this, but you actually had a 10-night residency last year. And each of these 60-minute sets fully improvised. That's 600 minutes of you just kind of riffing, coming up with things. It's one thing to do a little bit of crowd work. How do you do that for an hour?
3: I don't really know. I sort of thought I'd lose my I sort of thought I'd lose my mind by the sixth or seventh show, but it was just so much fun, like, going on stage, the freedom of being like, let's just talk about what it feels like to, you know, be in the room and feel everybody and what does it feel like the topic should be. I also had musicians with me, a different musician every show, improvising, you know, their instrument while I was improvising the set. And we filmed them all, so at some point we're going to probably put them out on YouTube and show people.
0: But
3: it was awesome. It was a really cool experiment to do. And I got to say, it doesn't work without the audience showing up, being supportive of it, you know, as opposed to being wildly exactly.
1: Yeah,
3: if they're building the pressure, or they're wildly skeptical. So they were super supportive. And so we found some funny, really funny stuff that might make its way into my next thing. So
2: that's terrific.
3: Yeah.
2: Speaking of terrific, Rooster was just one of the great gems of this year.
3: Nice.
2: And already renewed. You're getting ready to start filming.
3: Yeah, we're about to start season two in a couple weeks here. Yeah, so we're excited to do it. It was so much fun. Yeah.
2: Anything you can give us a hint?
3: I don't know anything. I don't even know anything.
1: Oh, you haven't seen the script?
3: Never got anything. So this, I might actually find out I've been fired and I don't know it yet.
1: it might kill me off.
3: The whole cast is like, no, we all got the scripts months ago. So I don't know anything yet, but I fully expect to have just as much fun as I did on the first season. I think that's why people liked the show. I mean, it's obviously Steve Carell, who's incredible and so fun and so nice. But I think you can tell the cast is enjoying themselves and having fun making it.
1: The chemistry is great.
2: Rory, thanks so much. It's great having you here.
3: Guys, I appreciate this so much. Very cool.
2: Thanks. And don't forget, you can catch his special Show Must Go On out right now on Netflix.
0: And coming up, we are going fishing for game-changing products, from a candy craze to cool kitchen gadgets. When the third hour comes back, stick around.

0: This morning, we are revealing Food & Wine Magazine's top game-changing products of 2026, from clever kitchen gadgets to some standout snacks, and here with some favorites, Food & Wine Magazine's special projects editor, Lucy Simon. Lucy's first time on the show. We're so excited. She used to stand in line for the city concert.
1: I did.
0: Saw Justin Bieber when she was 14.
1: Right out there.
0: Look at you now.
2: Wow.
1: Who would have thought that we would be here this morning talking about tinned vegetables?
0: Let's start.
1: From Justin from J. Biebs to tinned vegetables. So I'm so excited to share our game changers with you this year. We've been giving out this accolade for 6 years, and we're identifying the products, the foods, the drinks that are changing how we eat and drink in this country. Starting with Row 7 tinned vegetables. You know about the tinned craze right now.
0: Broker's been on it for a while.
2: Love the tin.
1: Everyone loves a sardine, but this is Badger Flame beets. So these are beets that are bred to be ultra sweet from Row 7, which is a company founded by 2002 Food & Wine best new chef, Dan Barber.
0: Yes. Mm-hmm.
1: They're simply cooked in olive oil and a little bit of vinegar.
0: And what about the tomatoes?
1: Tomatoes are candy-like, the sweetest tomato. And the idea here is peak season tomato delicious. When it's in a tin, you can have it any time of year.
0: So these are basically confit.
1: They're basically confit, exactly.
3: They're so good. All right, so something maybe a little less healthy, but very, very delicious, these Swedish gummies.
1: Incredibly tasty. This is Bubs, a candy from Sweden that made its way to the U.S. just a few years ago. What's really cool about Bubs is they have a bit of a different texture than your other items in the candy aisle. Something really exciting. They're launching two new flavors in September, exactly that one. That is a sour berry, and they took the bag right off the production line and sent it here today. This is like the first bag, a Today Show exclusive.
0: They're going to sell out. That's a yummy candy.
1: They're so good. They are so delicious.
2: Everybody's been talking protein, but what about fiber?
1: Fiber is so important. 95% of Americans don't meet their daily value of fiber. So this is Flora Bars. This is the mint chocolate chip flavor, which, you know, fiber doesn't need to be serious. It can kind of taste like a dessert, too. Flora was founded by Jenny Britton, who you may know from Jenny's Ice Cream. So she was prioritizing fiber herself, felt the difference in her energy. So she endeavored to make a delicious fiber bar that uses, you know, food scraps from fruit processing, which is amazing.
0: Dad's drink IPAs.
1: All right, we got two dads here. We got to see how we feel about
3: dad's on it too.
0: Why is it called Dad Strength?
1: So this was founded by two friends. They actually got investment on Shark Tank, which is fantastic.
3: This is so good.
1: They are dads to young children, and they were looking for a beer where they could crack a few cold ones and still make it to early school
2: drop-off. Still know where the children are.
1: The next day. 100%.
3: Care about that, though.
1: It's three different IPAs of different flavors, but they're totally delicious and super
0: Lucy,
1: tasty.
0: Lucy, what's this gadget?
1: All right, this is the Flucer, the flat juicer. This was designed by, okay, so you're going to put it cut side
0: down.
1: So towards the flat side right there. And
0: That's genius.
1: Dishwasher safe.
2: Look at that.
1: Fits neat and totally easily.
0: How do we know?
2: And it fits in your drawer.
0: Look at that.
3: Yeah. It's so flat.
2: How about these jars?
1: So these jars have changed my life. I'm not kidding. You would say, Lucy, a Tupperware, you're going to bring me a lunch container to the Today Show. I like have never been more enthusiastic about a product before. The WMP glass bowl, the worst thing is when your lunch spills in your purse on your way to work. Ruins the day. So they are so tight, you'll never have a spill. And then I always feel a little bit better about microwaving my food in glass compared to plastic.
3: I literally have my pasta sausage lunch in one of these, the blue one.
1: I have the blue one.
0: Lucy, you crushed it. Well done.
3: You did crush it.
1: So good.
0: You've come a long way since the city concert series. Third hour of today, right back after this.

0: Tomorrow on the third hour today, NFL great the Gronk, Rob Gronkowski.
1: Coming up, though, on Jim and Chanel, legendary UConn women's basketball coach Gino Auriemma.
2: All right. Have a great day, everybody. Bye-bye.
3: Every day.
2: We are adding to the star power in our studio.
3: The biggest names.
2: We are with one of the biggest stars on the planet. Thank you.
4: I gotta come here more often. This is like a real energy boost.
3: Everything and everyone you're talking about. 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

0: shining today.
1: From the heart of New York City, it's Today with Jenna and Chanel.
0: We got it. Yeah, we're shining today.
1: With today's guest, legendary basketball coach Gino Auriemma.
0: It feels all right with Jenna and Chanel. We're shining today.
2: Hey, everybody. I have a mess in my mouth.
3: Yeah, I was like, what's going on there?
2: It is Wednesday. It is August the 12th.
3: How are you going to do an hour of television with a mint in your mouth?
2: I'm about to check it out, but
3: all right.
2: I need them to take a quick shot away from me.
3: So you can take... I can't.
2: It's just a mint. You don't like mint, though.
3: No, I just don't want to look at the, like, there you go.
2: Hi.
4: Hi.
3: How was your big night out last
2: night?
3: That's
2: why I have a mint in my mouth. I want to keep things fresh and clean. It was so good. I went to Mumford & Sons at Madison Square Garden.
4: Oh, so it was probably sold out, right? Packed, at least.
2: It was packed.
4: Yeah.
3: Is that, wait, who's that?
2: Oh, that's my friend Allison.
3: Are these your home, is this like home video? Oh, who's that?
2: Oh, that's my friend Alex.
3: Can I tell people about your friends?
2: Yes.
3: Okay, I've only met.
2: Oh, that's, you met Allison.
3: Yes, this is who I want to tell America about.
2: Okay.
3: Okay, so what concert was it? Oh, it was Mumford and Sons. So we had here on the plaza, Mumford and Sons was here. And you know, people are like, you know.
2: Yeah.
3: And then there's this one girl who's like. And Jenna goes, that's my friend. I was like, I'm so here for your friend because she was such a good time, even at like 8 a.m.
2: She brings the party. Which, like, that's who you want to go to a club.
3: Yes.
2: We danced the entire time.
3: Oh, I love that.
2: And my voice this morning, I was a little croaky because I also sang, which I'm sure the people behind and in front of me were like, please be quiet.
3: You know, we go to bed so early around here, so when we do things at night, it feels kind of rebellious.
2: Right? Like, I felt, because when I was young, and I'm sure you're like this.
3: Yeah.
2: Like, my parents let us go to concerts kind of young.
3: Oh, yeah. Yeah.
2: Like, I was in 7th or 8th grade, and we'd go see Dave Matthews.
3: Who was your very first concert?
2: My mom took us in 1st grade to see Paul Simon for the Graceland tour.
3: And then who was the first person, like, where you were by yourself?
2: Pearl Jam. And I looked up at the Pearl Jam concert. Granted, we had, I think, Department of Public Safety people with us. But
3: do they, like, stand behind you? How does that work? Do people see them? Do they have earpieces?
2: Yeah.
3: Really? I only know, like, the movies. You know, I don't know in real life.
2: Yeah, it's real.
3: Okay.
2: I looked up, and Barbara, tiny little Barbara, was crowd surfing.
3: Oh, my. If you're responsible for watching the teen who's crowd, what do you do?
2: No, you're just like, oh, please.
3: That's
2: make
3: amazing.
2: It down safe.
3: But like, when's the last time you crowd surfed? You know, I've never done that.
2: I didn't crowd surf.
3: You've
2: either.
3: Never jumped?
2: No. Into the mosh pit?
3: My son, my 17-year-old, I've seen him do it twice.
2: Mosh pit?
3: Mm-hmm.
2: That mosh pit is dangerous.
3: I know. I'm like, please don't.
2: It was so fun. And we were saying, like, one of the big conundrums of being our age, which is, you know, midlife.
3: Yeah.
2: And going to a concert is like, what does one wear?
3: Yes.
2: You know?
3: Oh, that's right. We talked about it before you left.
2: Right? It's one of the big conundrums.
3: Yes.
2: Because we don't, you know, on normal
3: we're not
2: days,
3: doing heels anymore
2: no.
3: to a concert.
2: My friends both wore heels.
3: Oh, no.
2: Wait, I dressed like a little page boy.
3: No, but
2: you
3: we talked about
2: to.
3: This. I was like, Jenna, do like, because I told Jenna she's looking good these days. I was like, your body is your hanger.
2: She told me that. She
3: I
2: goes,
3: did.
2: All you need is a white
3: tank top.
2: So I wore that white tank top.
3: Wait, let me see the bottom.
2: What little page boy pants. Page boy
3: cute,
2: pants.
3: Cute. But, and then did you do your Birkenstocks?
2: Yeah, I wore those slides.
3: The fancy slides. The slides that Savannah
2: But
3: loves.
2: They were both wearing heels, and they still danced all night long.
3: Listen, I'm here for it. Good
2: to
3: job.
2: Each their own. Anyway,
3: cheers
2: it was fun.
3: Cheers to you.
2: Cheers to you.
3: To going out after 7 p.m.
2: I know. Are you proud of me?
3: Mm-hmm.
2: Okay, well, Vogue magazine is out with a buzzy new cover.
3: Take a look at this. It features Kaia Gerber, who's Cindy Crawford's daughter, and then Homer Gere, Richard Gere's son.
2: Yeah, the actors.
3: They're beautiful.
2: Yeah, they're both incredible looking. They star in Ryan Murphy's new thriller series. It's called The Shards. It's an adaptation. And their parents, Cindy Crawford and Richard Gere, were on this Vogue 34 years ago. They just happened to be married.
3: I forgot they were married
2: at the time.
3: One point. Yeah.
2: Which is like, okay, let's just live there for a moment.
3: Let's live here, right here.
2: Let's live there. Because isn't it kind of hilarious? Like, have you ever met any of your parents' ex-boyfriends or anything? Or girlfriends or whatever?
3: No. Have you?
2: Well, our pediatrician dated my mom for a little.
3: Said no one ever. What are we talking
4: talking about?
2: I know, and Barbara and I would always go in and be like, because, like, imagine your parents, even as beautiful
3: as
2: theirs,
3: of course,
2: having a life before they were your parents.
3: That's real life.
2: Is hilarious.
3: That is so funny. Well, Kaya shared some advice that she gave Homer about being judged for having famous parents. So they're friends, right? In
2: real life. They became friends on the show. They did not know
3: each other.
2: Met each other on the show.
3: How funny is that?
2: I was there. He supposedly went up and was like, well, should we just start with the fact that our parents were married?
3: I love that.
2: Which is crazy.
3: I love that.
2: But she said to him, she gave advice once they met and started working, because I think this is kind of like his breakout role. Mm-hmm. And obviously she's done other work before. Mm-hmm. She said, people will not know you as some unknown actor, and they'll know you as Richard Gere's son, which is true. I mean, that's how we just said that.
3: Yeah.
2: And she said, that's been, what it's done for me is to make me work harder.
3: I love that, because there aren't probably a lot of people he could talk to about it. And so I love that she's around his age, in his lane.
2: Yes.
3: And she can give him that advice.
2: Yes.
3: And then we were talking about it this morning. You probably can relate to that, right? We know you, your last name is Bush and then Hager, but you've been able to kind of trailblaze on your own,
2: Well, yes. And I think we're all aware, they probably wouldn't have been on the cover of Vogue if they weren't.
3: Their parents.
2: They're both beautiful, and maybe they'd have careers on their own.
3: But the two of them together like that
2: is iconic,
3: and
2: it's because of their parents, I'm sure. And I haven't asked my boss, and I'd rather not. Mm-hmm. I got this I was on the show because my dad was president. You know, I wrote a book. If I was like,
3: was that your very? What was your very first thing on the Today Show? Was that it?
2: I wrote a book in 2006. Mm-hmm. I was on the show, and then my mom and I wrote a book 9 months later, and she guest hosted the 8. And so I was on, and then they kept calling, but I wouldn't have been given that opportunity.
3: And
2: I know that.
3: Yeah.
2: And I think most people who have parents that, we have a privilege that we know.
3: Yeah.
2: And if you can own that.
3: Well, that is why we love you, because you own it, but then you still keep going.
2: Well,
3: you don't sit on
2: it. We all work like crazy, because even month two when I was here, so they asked me to come work. I said no.
3: Really?
2: Because I was a teacher.
3: Right.
2: And I kept teaching for several years. And then, as we all know, teaching is the hardest job there is.
3: Yeah.
2: So eventually I took the interview and I started here. And I remember and I'm not going to say who, but month two, mm-hmm. where I'm just trying to learn this.
3: Somebody, and you had to do prompter and all the things.
2: Oh, I mean, I didn't know anything. I had used prompter in speeches and stuff. But anyway, a correspondent said to me, we just thought they hired you because of your dad. Mm. And that's, everybody's fear that has this. It's when people say mean things to me, which is online, that's their thing.
3: Dig.
2: And I get it. Mm. And it's the thing that probably all of us can feel bad about. But then what we do to get over that is work like crazy.
3: Is what Kyle was saying.
2: Yeah. Work beyond to where we're working ourselves too much.
3: I've watched you do that.
2: And Maria Shriver said that to me. She's why are you doing all this?
3: And do you think it's because you want to prove that you're standing
2: on your own? I think I've done that now.
3: So I think so too.
2: But for a period, there was that, And so I don't know.
3: I love that you own it. And I think people.
2: And I will say, as of having 3 kids, Mila worked this summer. Mm. I always worked. Mm-hmm. And I think, I hope I'm not imparting any sort of transference of that and overdoing it. I mean, Mila's 13 and she worked at a school.
3: That's good.
2: Because she also is interested in kids.
3: Yeah.
2: But I just, it's one of those things where it's I feel lucky to be here, and I also feel like I needed to prove it.
3: And you know what? I think the beautiful part about this show is we're watching it in real time, and everybody's watched you grow, and everybody's watched you. And now you've got a show coming on after The Voice on Mondays?
2: Mondays.
3: On Mondays on NBC. Mm-hmm. You're in your boss era.
2: I'm in sitting next to Chanel era.
3: Sure.
2: All right, we have got a great show for you. Legendary UConn women's basketball coach Gino Auriemma.
3: That was good. But first, we're playing Never Have I Ever.
2: No.
3: Stay with us. Don't miss it.
2: Oh, no.

0: Okay, it is time to divulge some secrets in a classic game we all know and love. Never have I ever.
1: Okay, but our version
0: is Is this what I saw on social media yesterday? I saw our page and it said never have I ever, and then there was like an
2: Yes.
1: Okay. So this is the twist that you're talking about. You submitted some questions via social, so these are from y'all.
0: Okay.
1: Okay.
0: Ready?
1: Never have I ever ghosted someone.
0: Ghosting, like, don't call him back.
1: Yeah. Ghosting wasn't really a thing back in the
0: thing.
1: Early
0: I'm 48. I feel like that's like now.
1: Yeah. Okay, I mean, yeah. You can kind of, what's the word for?
0: Fade away?
1: Fade.
0: Yeah. I'm definitely faded.
1: I faded, too.
0: Okay. All right. Never have I ever taken office supplies from work. I mean, on Saturday mornings, who else was going to eat those bagels?
1: Yeah. And also the pens in the car. I use these cards for like my everyday checklist.
0: All right. Okay. Here's another one.
1: Never have I ever had a crush on a friend's sibling.
0: Oh. Hmm.
1: I have. But like in seventh grade.
0: Yeah. Did your friend know?
1: No.
0: My friend's watching us, so I said, I have never.
1: But that's a lie?
0: I mean, he was cute, but everybody in the school had a crush on him.
1: Did your friend know?
0: No, because it was too, we were playing, and we were younger, we're playing in our PJs and making up dances to MC Hammer. Like,
1: were you dancing with him to MC Hammer?
0: No, he was like the big brother.
1: Yeah.
0: Do you know what I mean?
1: Everybody had that's like when you had it, seventh grade with the big brother.
0: I've talked to my kids about it because, look, I had a heart-to-heart with the twins. You guys are in the same grade.
1: Yeah.
0: So there are going to be times where your friend is going to have a crush on your sister.
1: Yeah, do not
0: and vice
1: block
0: versa.
1: Her.
0: So we just had this heart-to-heart. And I set them down, and I'm like, guys, because, you know, they're graduating class in eighth grade, had 26 kids.
1: Yes.
0: So this one's a little bigger, but it may happen.
1: It's definitely going to happen.
0: Yeah, and don't say
1: no.
0: No, I overheard
1: them. What
0: did
1: he say?
0: I did a no-no as a parent. Like, they were all talking about it. And I know I'm not supposed to do it, but I just had to just set the record straight. So I kind of regret it because parents aren't supposed to be listening. But I was like, can I just chime
1: in? Says who? I think parents are always supposed
0: to kind of. But then you shouldn't chime in. You stay quiet in the background.
1: I'm sure you didn't chime in like a really...
0: No, I was just like, hey, okay, I promise I'll never do this again, so don't feel free to keep talking, but come on, if somebody has a crush on your sister, like...
1: Yeah, let it happen.
0: Let it happen. Okay.
1: Okay, never, ever have I ever cheated on a test.
0: Oh. But I feel like... This is what I feel like. Mr. Jed is in heaven. Sorry, Mr. Judd.
1: Mr. Judd?
0: Mr. Judd in chemistry. Everybody knows Wichita Heights High School. The tests were so hard that I feel like it became like a thing, and I think he knew.
1: They passed him around?
0: Yes. If you had an older sibling, they passed
1: you. But they kept the same. Did Mr. Judd?
0: He never, God bless Mr. Judd.
1: How do you know Mr. Judd has passed?
0: Because I went back home for a reunion, and I met his lovely daughter. And,
1: oh.
0: No.
1: Sorry, Mr. Judd's daughter.
0: No, everybody knows. So if you had an older sibling, you just passed the folder, and he didn't even change the order. He didn't even.
1: That, by the way, is another very, very normal early aughts thing.
0: Mr. Judd never changed tests. It was funny. He was the scorekeeper at the basketball games. Like, he was that, and he was the chemistry teacher.
1: 100%.
0: Yeah,
1: that's the way it always was.
0: And he was a tough cookie.
1: My track coach, Mr. Nivens, also taught physics, you know?
0: How it goes. Shout out to the teachers.
1: Yes. Thank you,
0: Coach.
1: Sorry, Mr. Judd. It's Coach Nivens. Coach Nivens. Yes. Hey, Austin, hi. Okay. That's what he said.
0: All right. Last one.
1: Okay.
0: Never have I ever snuck alcohol into an event.
1: Well, I mean, I have. In college.
0: I wasn't even in college. It was like last week. No, I'm just kidding.
1: How did you? What event? Oh, we took Rosé into Wicked.
0: Oh, that's okay.
1: Yeah.
0: Hear me, that's okay. And I think...
1: Is it okay?
0: I don't know. Savannah taught me about roadies. Remember
1: Savannah was the one that helped me sneak it in.
0: Same. Naughty. But yeah. It's okay.
1: Right.
0: I feel like games that, like, if you're going to a soccer tournament and it's going to last you, like...
1: Oh, do you do that as parents?
0: No.
1: Coach Judd?
0: If you... No.
1: Mr. Judd, tell me the truth.
0: Just send us your submissions. Follow us on Instagram. And if you put it in the... What do you call those that keep it cool?
1: The Yetis?
0: The rosé stays cool. Like, three games.
1: Coach Gino does not like all this.
0: Sorry,
1: stuff.
0: Coach.
1: Sorry. Look who we have. Legendary Coach Gino. We're going to talk about his career at UConn. His influence. influence on women's basketball and the advice he has for parents of athletes, right?

0: Now to a coaching legend who holds the NCAA Division I record for most career wins and most national championships in women's basketball history. He's coached players like Sue Bird, Breanna Stewart, and Paige Beckers.
1: We're talking about UConn women's head coach Gina Auriemma, whose career and coaching personality are on full display in the new Apple TV three-part series. It's called The Dynasty. Here's a clip.
2: It's raining blue for Connecticut, title number 12.
3: I miss UConn, but I don't wish to go back.
4: I just question, did I even want to be there anymore?
5: What do we talk about, Paige?
6: He doesn't treat them like girls, more like soldiers at a boot camp.
4: It is worth it. All of it.
7: Do you understand the meaning of mental toughness?
4: When you're so results-driven, it can suck the joy out of the journey.
8: Winning a national championship is like a drug, and you desperately want another one. But then, when you lose,
2: Mississippi's ended the streak.
8: People rejoice in your misery.
4: Women's basketball was all about Pat Summitt and Tennessee. That's what fueled Coach. He was always pissed.
5: What the hell was that?
9: And now put your hand up.
4: Dog, you need to chill out.
1: I mean,
0: wow, dog, you need to chill out,
1: right? Coach. I'm watching you watch that trailer, and I'm trying to figure out what you were thinking watching them be so honest.
10: You ever been around that many women? You try to chill out. Come on. Every day is a struggle, man. Every day is a struggle.
0: You got to laugh from all the cameramen because they're around
1: exactly.
0: us.
1: Yeah.
0: They know exactly what you're
10: every
0: talking
10: day,
0: about.
10: Every day. Every
0: you have had this illustrious career. I mean, it's not many coaches get shows called The Dynasty named after them. But early on, when somebody suggested you coach women's basketball, what was your response?
10: Exactly this. Why? Who in their right mind would coach women's basketball?
1: Yeah.
10: Now, this is the mid-70s,
0: yeah.
10: right? So there really was no opportunity. There was no treating it like a real sport even.
0: Yes.
10: So when my friend Jim Foster asked me to do it, I just kept saying no. And then when I did it, it kind of changed my perception of all of that.
0: And it's helped change the perception. I mean, you have helped and your team have helped change the perception of women athletes, of women in sports. Look at these great, incredible athletes that have played for you.
10: Yeah, and I think one of the things we said was I'm not going to disrespect them by walking in there and coaching them like they're girls.
0: Yeah.
10: Like any day, you know, hey, you throw like a girl. Hey, you play like a girl. Like, what does that mean?
0: Yeah.
10: Well, now, you know, there isn't that anymore. Now there's just, you're an athlete.
0: Yes.
10: And you should be treated like an athlete.
0: Yes.
10: You deserve that kind of respect.
1: And they want it in many ways. It's so interesting. I was reading when I was preparing for you, and somebody said that when you talk to them sometimes, one player said it's like you speak to their soul. What does that mean to you? And how do you balance speaking to their soul, but then also you're still a coach. You have to be nurturing.
0: Well, you
1: in some
0: definitely
1: ways.
0: Can be hard on some of your players.
10: Yeah, yeah.
1: Yeah. How do
10: yeah.
1: you,
10: yeah.
1: what do you click on in your mind to do that?
10: Maybe when I came over from Italy, you know, I didn't speak the language. So I learned everything by watching and paying attention and try to read people. So when I talk to my players, I already have a relationship with them. I've recruited them. I've been around them. And now I think I know what drives them, what motivates them, why they really came to Connecticut. And I try to tap into that. This is why you came here. And what are you afraid of?
1: Ooh.
10: They're afraid of failure.
0: Yeah.
10: So once we bring all that out into the open, now we can talk about how do we get to where you want to go. That's the reason you came here.
1: Hearing you say that, I think sometimes we underestimate even just the power of coaching.
0: Yeah.
1: It's more than just the X's and O's and you do this position and you go there. Like, it's the psychology of it is a huge part of it, isn't it?
10: Any teacher, right?
1: Yeah.
10: Have you ever had any coach? I told one of the people a quick story. I came out one day, my daughter was playing high school basketball and she's doing this thing, you know, and her name's Jenna, and she's like this. And I go out there and I go, what are you doing? She goes, my coach's doing that. I said, well, I think if you did it this way, it might help you. She goes, my coach told me to do it this way, all right? all right. And I just walked away. I said, what do I know?
0: You know what? I like a strong Jenna.
10: Right. So I think coaches, teachers, you know, we have a tremendous impact, maybe more than we realize on young people.
0: Mm-hmm. You know, WNBA is having this incredible moment, again, with help of you all setting the stage for women's sports. But it is seeped in controversy. There's a lot of conversation around sort of the differences between players. What do you make of all that?
10: It's a shame.
1: Yeah.
10: It's a shame because for years we've wanted more attention paid to women's sports.
1: Yeah.
10: Craved the attention, wanted it, deserved it.
0: Yes.
10: And it never came to the extent that it is today.
0: Right. Mm-hmm.
10: And now the attention, unfortunately, is on the wrong things.
1: Yes.
10: So they need to figure out a way to bring the attention back to the incredible young players that have come into the league, the incredible teams that are in the league,
0: yes.
10: the level of play, how much has changed. Like, let's talk about the game instead of these hypothetical things that may or may not happen down the road. Let's get back to the game.
1: Yes.
10: You know, I have a thing at Connecticut. If it doesn't impact winning, I don't want to talk about it.
1: Ooh.
10: So what's this have to do with winning?
0: Yeah, like when there's drama and other things like that.
1: I agree. And the athleticism is so intense. They're so good.
10: Yes.
1: That's what we need
10: They're
1: to be talking
10: so good.
1: About.
10: They're so good.
1: Let me ask you about last season. You've talked about it before, but in this platform for viewers who may not have heard, you guys lost to South Carolina, and there was this tense exchange between you and Coach Dawn Staley. What happened there? And can you, because here's the thing. We just showed that picture. You know, I didn't keep up with it. So all I know is the next day on my feed, it was everywhere.
10: Yeah.
1: And in the way it works, this person says this, this person says that. But now we have you here.
10: Oh.
1: What happened? And then how's your relationship now?
10: No, relationship's fine. I mean, you know, we talked about it afterwards. And two incredibly
1: dynamic, passionate,
10: aggressive competitors.
1: Yeah.
10: Right? We both want the same things. And I was upset about something that happened before the game, and I picked the wrong place, the wrong time to vent my frustration.
1: Yeah.
10: Mm-hmm. Okay? So, totally blew it on my part.
1: Yeah.
10: And like what's happened in WNBA, all of a sudden, everyone took it to a million different places.
0: Yeah.
10: Oh, my God, look at what this guy's doing to that poor one. La, la, la, la, la, la, la, la, la. And, you know, it's unfortunate that it can't just be, hey, there's two competitors going at it.
1: Mm-hmm.
10: It can't be. That's just a foul.
1: Yeah.
10: Everything's become, there's got to be meaning behind
0: polarized.
10: That. Everybody's got to take a side.
0: Yes.
10: How about you just react to what you just saw?
0: Yeah.
10: All right, move on.
0: Yeah.
1: Maybe some of the ladies of the WNBA can come out with some kind of campaign.
0: I like it.
1: I do. Look at me. I have no kind of, you know, what do I know? But I think you're right. They don't do this a lot of times with the NBA.
0: Yeah.
1: But with the women, it just turns into such drama.
0: Did you apologize? Did you feel like you needed to apologize?
10: Yeah, I do.
1: Yeah.
10: And I did. I did.
0: And
10: I think you do.
0: A good example for your players, too.
10: Yeah.
0: Well, parents, you know, it's like sports these days for kids, the industrialized sports complex is kind of wild compared to when you're Jenna and the two of us were growing up.
10: Yeah.
0: What's your advice to parents who have child athletes?
10: I think they want it so bad for their kids.
0: Yes.
10: They feel like if I don't do everything I possibly can, I'm failing my children.
1: Mm-hmm.
10: When really, they didn't do that for you when you were a kid.
0: Exactly.
10: They let you figure things out.
0: Yeah.
10: And I think sometimes we take away their ability to fail.
0: Yes.
10: And learn from that.
0: Exactly.
10: And figure out, hey, let's make our own rules. Let's get five kids out of here. No, I'm going to make the rules for you.
0: Yeah. Mm.
10: Give them something that they own that's theirs, and they'll go with it. We want to be able to push them into the direction we want them to go.
1: Mm-hmm.
10: And then they're 15 years old and they're sick of it.
0: It's taking the fun out of it.
10: Yeah. And there's no fun.
0: Yeah.
10: When you're being judged every day at that age.
0: Yeah.
10: Then the only thing that matters is the result.
0: Yeah.
10: And that result will never be good enough for some people.
0: Yeah.
1: I love that. Okay, wait, really quickly before you leave us. We've been talking a lot on this show about a lot of us have the fall scaries, right? It's like summer's over for a lot of folks. It's about to be over. And the adults who are watching are just, they have a little bit of anxiety.
0: They say August, August is like the Sunday of the week, you know?
1: Exactly.
10: It's the Sunday.
0: We're all like,
1: So if you're a coach and you can speak to our souls collectively, what would you say to get us motivated to start with a new oomph?
0: You know what I mean?
1: For the fall. And not to be like,
0: we want a pep talk.
1: Not to dread it.
0: Coach Gino, we need a pep talk.
10: Come on.
1: Okay,
10: seriously?
1: Let's go. Yeah.
10: How can two people this accomplished need a pep talk? You should be giving me a pep talk. Listen, this is how you need to deal with these women today. Yeah. I would say, you know, like during the summer, you had a great time.
0: Yeah.
10: And you did a lot of fun things.
0: Yes, we did, Coach Gino.
10: And the reason why you did those things is because you needed.
0: Yes, Coach Gino.
10: Well, now you got to change clothes because it's going to be a little bit colder.
0: Yeah.
10: Well, now you need to change back into.
1: It's time to uniform.
10: Business mode.
1: Yeah.
0: Business mode? You need business from us, Coach Gino?
10: We need you guys to do the business, man, and
0: okay.
10: Do it right.
0: Okay.
10: There's a lot of people here counting on you guys.
0: Oh.
10: And you always deliver.
0: Oh, Coach Gino. Like, put me in, Coach.
11: I've never been able to say that. Put me in, Coach.
0: Yes. No, me neither.
11: I'm a 4'11 selfie. Never
0: happened. We're not athletes. But we love you, Coach Gino. This documentary is so interesting. It's quite an arc. It's really honest and vulnerable on your part.
10: I hope so.
0: Something tells me you're just yourself all the time.
10: That's good and bad.
0: Yeah.
10: I've been fortunate to have a lot of unbelievable players play for me. You don't get to where we've gotten as a program, as a university, without some incredible, incredible people who then went on and were just as incredible, if not more, in the WNBA and at the Olympics and post their playing careers.
0: Yeah.
10: So I'm just really proud of every one of them that ever came through Storrs, Connecticut.
0: Well, you're able to coach us whenever you want. Mm-hmm. The Dynasty UConn Huskies premieres Friday, August 21st. On Apple TV.
1: All right, you want to come eat with us? Up next, two tasty dishes that are perfect to bring to a picnic or a backyard barbecue.

0: When it's hot outside, you want meals that won't weigh you down. And we have two that are light and fresh for summer.
1: Andy Baragani is a James Beard award-winning chef. He's also opening his first restaurant. It is called, look at it.
0: It's coming.
1: Yeah. It's called Ditto here in New York this fall. Scan that QR code to follow these recipes. Andy.
2: Thank you.
1: How are you? Congrats on your restaurant.
2: Thank you. Thank you. It's a little bit, it's progressed more than that photo. It's almost there.
1: Okay, cool.
2: Happy to be back. I feel like this is my summer tradition.
0: I know. We love it. This smells light and fresh. What are you making?
2: We're making two simple summer salads. This is a spicy, creamy cashew chicken salad.
0: Ooh. Yummy.
2: So we're starting with some cashew butter, but really any nut or seed butter works.
0: Okay.
2: And we're going to add a little bit of water here.
0: Okay.
2: This is the dressing. So just nut butter, water, a little bit of oil.
0: Okay.
1: Yummy.
2: And then some soy sauce, which adds a nice kind of salty flavor.
0: Okay.
2: And then lots of fresh lemon juice. This is a very kind of light, bright salad.
0: Mm-hmm. Okay.
2: And then a little bit of honey.
0: So far, simple enough, right?
2: This is garlic. And then if you could add...
0: And then what is this?
2: That's the grated chili.
0: Oh.
2: So you want that kind of grated flavor so it's concentrated. So you get a little bit of garlic. We're going to whisk that up.
1: Mm-hmm. Okay.
2: And once you have it pretty smooth, we're going to add the cabbage.
1: Better than that, Okay.
0: Okay, we'll play like it's perfect.
2: Yes, we'll do that.
1: Is that just a little bit of time? Or just play
2: We'll just play like it's perfect. I'll have you toss.
1: Okay, great.
2: And you're just going to kind of go in there, work there so the cabbage gets nice and soft.
0: I was just about to say, how do you make sure? You just have to make sure it's covered.
2: If it were me, I'd really get in there with my hands. But
0: The gloves?
2: Today,
0: got it. All right.
2: We'll add some salt.
1: Okay.
2: And then a good amount of pepper.
0: Mm-hmm.
2: And then...
0: And is that just any rotisserie chicken or...?
2: Just any rotisserie chicken. You could just pick up a rotisserie chicken and it just works really lovely. We're going to have shredded chicken and then cucumbers.
0: Cucumbers and then...
2: And just some herbs. This is cilantro. I love cilantro.
1: Me too.
2: But you could do some mint, parsley, and then toss that back up.
0: Okay.
1: Toss.
0: We'll play like a toss.
1: I'm going to try.
2: And then once you let that sit and then you have this really nice creamy salad. Super, lots of texture, a little bit of garlic, a little bit of chili. Should be bright, lots of texture, right? And not heavy at all.
1: No, delicious. Okay.
2: You can easily pack it, and it works really good.
0: Have it for lunch.
1: Okay, now a pasta salad.
2: Next is a pasta salad. So I feel like I love a pasta salad that is like a good amount of pasta, but also a good amount of veg. And the sauce here is a simple blender sauce of just spinach, a really easy way to get a good amount of spinach and greens. Mm-hmm. And it's a kind of variation on pesto. So spinach, basil, if you can add a little bit of the miso here.
0: I was just going to ask you, so miso and then garlic? The miso?
2: I'd say half of that. White miso adds a kind of nice umami, kind of Parmesan flavor, because we don't have the Parmesan here.
0: How much garlic? The whole thing?
2: The whole thing.
0: Whole clove.
2: And then the olive oil. Mm-hmm. And then we just kind of will have like a nice, really bright green sauce, like we have over here.
1: Look how beautiful that is.
2: Lemon juice, yes.
0: All right, so let's play like we did that.
2: Yes, it will be pureed into this really nice, bright green sauce.
0: Beautiful.
2: Okay. I'm going to add the green sauce, and then if you could add the snap peas and... And the peas over here.
1: Mm.
2: This is all that texture, that really nice, bright green
1: so
2: texture.
1: So vibrant. Eating over here. It's delicious.
2: Oh, God, you got to add star Jenna.
0: And what is the secret? Is that it right there? And you just mix it up?
2: And then you just mix it up. So I just... You'll see how pretty immediately the pasta will just kind of get nicely coated in the green sauce. We'll add our basil to finish and a little bit of shaved Parmesan.
0: Oh, my gosh. I could do this every day.
1: Me, too. I'm so happy.
0: Yeah. And you're not even a hot kitchen right now at all.
1: You want a bite?
2: Once the pasta's all coated,
0: you just enjoy.
2: And this is good where it's one of those pasta salads that when it sits, it still gets
1: even better. It gets even better. So eat it the next day.
0: Delicious.
1: Thank you so much, Andy. Congrats on your restaurant.
2: Thank you so much.
1: To get these recipes, head to day.com/food.
0: All right, we've been talking about it. Up next, it's the time of year for back-to-school gear. Megan Murphy is here sharing her must-have essentials.

0: Okay, if you still have some back-to-school shopping to do, we have got you covered.
1: And good stuff today. Women's Day Editor-in-Chief Megan Murphy is here with some of her must-have gear. Hi, Megan.
0: I'm Megan.
2: Hi, I'm hiding behind the backpack.
0: We can see you.
1: These are cute.
0: Yeah, let's start with these backpacks.
2: So a brand I love is Herschel, right? They've got the padded straps, the slot for the computer, cute. The water bottle. But now they have these fun collabs, so kids love them as much as moms. You've got Lego. You've got Minecraft. You've got Snoopy. So they're super fun and cute, but Herschel is a quality backpack that lasts the whole year.
0: Yeah, which we need.
2: Which we need. And they start at $65. It's a value, and it's just a really high-quality backpack.
1: That's a really
2: good
1: bag.
2: Now super fun.
1: Okay.
0: Okay, these water bottles are the best. Talk to us about Odwalla.
2: Odwalla is my favorite. This is all my family uses. This is the free sip sway. It's tongue twister. So you can chug or sip from the straw.
0: What's so great is it won't spill in
2: exactly.
0: your bag.
2: These don't spill, and they keep the water cold for 24 hours, come in all these different sizes. And I also love that they fit in your cup holder when you're carpooling. You don't.
1: Tell me about
2: it. Yes, and I love the handle. And my big mom hack, this thing changed my life.
0: Okay.
2: It is a water bottle storage
1: Mine are
2: rack.
1: Pouring out of the cabinet.
0: Now, okay. But you can put this in a drawer?
2: So I put it in the cabinet because you can't store water bottles upright. There's the height. You don't have the height.
1: Yeah.
2: But here you get 9 water bottles on its side like that. Easy access. The kids can see them. They can grab them.
1: This is perfect.
2: And like $16
0: on
2: Amazon.
0: Also keep the lid with the bottle,
2: exactly.
0: et cetera,
2: so you don't have that.
1: Oh, now look at this little
0: bento
1: like box.
2: These are really cool.
1: How cute
2: so
1: is that?
2: Swell always made water bottles. Now they make bento boxes. Mm. I love these for meal prep and for lunches. And the divider is movable. So you could, you know, change the sizing, which I love. Mm. You're not like fixed into the compartments. You've got a little bit more flexibility. Dishwasher safe, which I love because I can't hand wash everything.
1: Okay.
0: Okay. We talked about this. Chanel just talked about this.
1: Like, this was one of like a rite of passage when you have little ones.
0: I think you need to make them.
1: Where they hold up signs. Well, now they can just hold it up and say, I'm
0: Do you know that I did do one for Maisie that was first day of homeschool?
1: Really?
0: Aww. Yeah, my cat. My child.
1: Maisie is her cat.
2: So this is a company called Buford Bonnet Company. They make the cutest back-to-school clothes and accessories. These pennants are $18, pre-K to 6th grade, all the different school colors. And you just throw it in the kid's hand, hold it, get that picture really quick.
1: That's cute.
0: I notice it stops at 6th grade. Is that because
2: yes. I mean,
0: once you're a middle
2: Chanel
0: schooler?
2: And I have kids the same age. And
0: I do,
2: like,
0: too.
2: No pictures, Mamarazzi. Like, I'm not getting a picture.
1: That's so
2: but
1: true.
2: But I cherish the pictures from when they were little.
1: Yeah, this is really
0: and
1: cute.
0: And these make them adorable.
1: Yeah. Okay,
0: and
1: so I just told you.
2: Okay, right.
1: I think
0: laundry.
1: The kids will actually put their clothes in a hamper and not on the floor
2: exactly.
1: if you make it fun.
2: So anytime you gamify laundry, you win. I mean, Jenna, take your shot.
1: Let's do it.
2: And then you unzip the bottom.
1: Almost.
2: And it can all go into the laundry.
0: I hope Coach Gino didn't witness that.
2: Oh, my gosh. No. Look at it.
1: That's cute.
2: In there.
1: That's cute.
2: And then these are from Mark and Graham. This is something I really, really love. They're personalized. I personalized these
0: guys. Oh, thank you. How cute is that?
2: My boys
0: for
2: each college. Have
0: one.
2: Well, my boys are home. They're teenagers.
1: Yep.
2: But I want them to be responsible for their laundry. So all of James, all of Brooks in their own bag, and they have their own day. So that I'm not sorting 5 people's laundry and putting away 5 people's laundry.
0: Yes.
2: It's James's laundry day. It's Brooksy's laundry day.
0: Yeah, also you need to teach them how to do that.
2: Exactly.
1: I know. And mine
2: so
1: too is like, don't leave it in the wash.
2: Exactly.
1: That's the problem. You put it in there, but go get it.
0: Yes, exactly.
1: You're putting it in fun.
2: So anytime you gamify laundry, you win. I mean, Jenna, take your shot.
1: Let's do it.
2: And then you unzip the bottom.
1: Almost.
2: And it can all go into the laundry.
0: I hope Coach Gino didn't witness that.
2: Oh, my gosh. No. Look at it.
1: That's cute.
2: In there.
1: That's cute.
2: And then these are from Mark and Graham. This is something I really, really love. They're personalized. I personalized these
0: guys. How cute is that?
2: My boys
0: for
2: each
0: college.
2: Have one. Well, my boys are home. They're teenagers.
1: Yep.
2: But I want them to be responsible for their laundry. So all of James, all of Brooks in their own bag, and they have their own day. So that I'm not sorting 5 people's laundry and putting away 5 people's laundry.
0: Yes.
2: It's James's laundry day. It's Brooksy's laundry day.
0: Yeah, also you need to teach them how to do that.
2: Exactly.
1: And mine too is like, don't leave it in the wash.
2: Exactly.
1: That's the problem. You put it in there, but go get it.
0: Yes, exactly.
1: Put it in the dryer.
2: So from Mark and Graham, easy customization. Also great for your college kids. Love that.
1: These are great,
0: adorable.
1: Megan.
0: Thank you, Megan.
1: Yeah.
0: Coming up next, a look back at the big events on this day in history. Right after this.

0: You never know what's going to happen on any given day. So we are taking a look back at some pop culture moments on
1: this day in history.
0: This day in history. Okay, literary history was made on this day in 1960 when Green Eggs and Ham by Dr. Seuss was published. Did you know the book idea began when Dr. Seuss's publisher bet him 50 bucks that he couldn't write a book using only 50 words? So guess what he did?
2: Wow.
0: He wrote this one.
2: He showed him, didn't he?
0: Mm-hmm.
2: All right, music history was made on this day in 1981 when Luther Vandross changed the game with his iconic album, Never Too Much. It featured the title track we're hearing now and his breathtaking cover of A House Is Not a Home.
0: I want to cry.
2: So good.
0: It was also a big day for Olympics history on this day in 1984. Lionel Richie closed out the Los Angeles Games with the performance of All Night Long. And fun fact.
2: Ooh, look at that.
0: One of his backup dancers happened to be a young Cuba Gooding Jr.
2: Oh, look at that.
0: I didn't know he was a
2: dancer. I didn't know either. All right, fast forward to this day. In 2012, the Spice Girls broke the internet when they returned at the London Olympic closing ceremony. It remains, by the way, the last time all five members have publicly performed together. That ceremony also featured performances by George Michael, One Direction, and The Who.
0: I love that. And some birthday shout-outs today. Rapper
2: Q50
0: makes a lot.
2: Oh, so makes a lot.
0: Model and actress Cara Delevingne and the star of my new upcoming show on NBC, Peter Krause.
2: Happy birthday.
0: Happy birthday, Pete.
2: I love how you said it to them.
0: Happy birthday, Pete.
2: We'll be right back.

0: Tomorrow, Tony and Grammy-winning actor and singer David Diggs is here.
1: Nice. Plus a performance by a British R&B trio, Flo.
0: We'll see y'all tomorrow.
1: Have a good day, everybody.
0: Bye.
2: The word that comes to mind is alive.
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4: 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And you're like, whoa, what's the Studio One at?
2: People who literally are up all night to bring this show to you. 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People that watch the Today Show aren't just watching a show. They're people that are in the family. 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
4: They're allowing us into their homes every morning.
2: When we go out there and we get to meet people and they say, I love you, you feel like family. I always say, we feel like your family too. That's how we feel.
4: And they're so excited to be there. We get excited. We feed off that energy.
2: They're the reason we get up in the morning. It's the excitement of being part of something that's bigger than you. Good morning. Welcome to Today. 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
4: 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Summer energy on the positive. Next level.
0: Thanks, ladies.
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2: It's 8 o'clock on Today. Coming up, extreme weather. Another round of severe summer storms slamming the Midwest.
9: Oh, my God. There it goes.
2: Heavy downpours, flash flooding, and powerful winds wreaking havoc. Al's got your full forecast. Then, weighing in. With millions of Americans turning to those popular weight loss drugs, we've got an exclusive look at U.S. News & World Report's first ever ratings of online GLP-1 providers. 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
2: Inside the hot debate over one store's no influencers sign as social media tourism surges in popularity. The details just ahead. All that plus Taylor's new milestone. The summer of Anne rolls on.
12: Only darkness ahead.
2: And Deja Vogue. A look at the next generation stars gracing the latest cover today, Wednesday, August 12th, 2026.
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4: Oh, happy retirement.
2: Oh, so much to celebrate. We are back with what is quickly becoming a defining health trend in America, the massive expansion of GLP-1 medications.
4: Indeed. The number of people taking them for weight loss has nearly quadrupled over the last 2 years. And while most patients get that medication from a primary care doctor or specialist, millions are turning to online telehealth platforms.
2: And that is why U.S. News & World Report is launching its first ever evaluation of and ratings of GLP-1 online providers. And here with an exclusive look for us this morning, the managing editor of Health, Gretel Schuler. Hi, good morning.
22: Hi, good morning.
4: Welcome back.
2: It's so smart for U.S. News to take this on because so many people are curious or using these online pharmacies, and you've really kind of rated them on a range of criteria. So what are the considerations people should have when they're considering online pharmacy?
22: So as you said, dozens of telehealth platforms are now selling GLP-1s. They are not all created equal. In some cases, there's very little clinical oversight and support. Our ratings basically help guide people who are interested in buying them safely, GLP-1s online. For one, we only evaluated telehealth platforms who sell FDA-approved brand name medications. Those are things like Wegovy, yeah. Ozempic.
2: Not the compounding pharmacies.
22: Right. So we excluded companies that only sell compounded because those are not reviewed by the FDA for safety or quality. And then third, what you should really look at is clinical oversight. So that includes things like making sure you get a thorough blood test work before getting prescribed, because you want to make sure the treatment is appropriate for your body by testing kidney and liver function. After all, these are prescription medications. Yeah. They have side effects. For some people, they carry real risks if you have certain medical conditions or a certain health history. So clinical support is important.
4: So let's get into the findings here, because you guys looked at 20 different GLP-1 telehealth platforms, and you based it on, I want to make sure I get all of these, you based it on cost transparency, screening, rigor, customer satisfaction, and some other key factors as well. And you found 11 that were rated very high. Which ones and why?
22: Correct. So some of the top 11 are familiar names like Weight Watchers and Noom, and others are sort of newcomers to the scene like Remedy Med and Ivim Health. All of the 11, though, earned top marks when it came to aspects of patient safety.
2: And then you further broke it down, and you kind of get, I would say it's like awards, you know?
4: Yeah.
2: It's like the Tonys for GLP-1 online providers. 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
22: Right.
4: Who is that?
22: So that's Found. 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
2: And then you had a category for supplemental support. What is that and who got it?
22: Right. So Noom was the winner there. So we think of these as sort of miracle drugs, right? But the truth is you still got to do the work. So exercise is important to prevent muscle loss. When you lose weight quickly, you can lose muscle. Nutrient deficiencies are not uncommon with people on GLP-1s because you're eating so little. So making sure you eat the right foods, get enough protein is really key. Noom Meds program, along with its app, offers plenty of support. One-on-one dietitians, recipes, exercise videos, and a whole lot more.
4: When it comes to customer satisfaction, who pulled it out?
22: Roe was the winner.
4: I see those commercials everywhere, by the way.
22: So Roe was the winner there, and that was based on a survey we sent to over 1,200 GLP-1 users based on their own experiences and the likelihood of recommending the platform. And some of the top sort of comments on Roe were the ease and ability to communicate quickly and easily with their healthcare provider, very transparent cost and medication information, and speedy delivery.
2: Yeah, I mean, you're really the first to kind of do this deep dive on these online health platforms. What are just some general quick safety tips if you are considering this?
22: Right. So it is kind of the Wild West. So number one, make sure you're getting a real-time interaction with your clinician, ideally a video consult. Not just some asynchronous chat. Number two, make sure you're getting that thorough medical history checkup and blood work before you're prescribed anything. And number three, keep your primary care doctor in the loop so that your GLP treatments align with your overall health goals.
4: Great tips.
2: Gretel Schuller, thank you so much for the complete list from U.S. News and World Report.

0: for a must-see summer concert, already being described as probably one of the biggest concerts we've had in years.
1: Everybody's getting calls
0: in
1: about
0: years.
1: Coming here.
2: Yeah, for sure. Al and I just bumped booties accidentally.
0: Ooh, look out.
2: Yeah, it was. Save it for Friday.
0: Y'all saw it, right? Save it for Ketsa.
2: A little booty bump.
0: That's right. Felt good.
2: Speaking of stars, we've got one inside Studio 1A right now. The award-winning Jeff Daniels. We have so much to discuss with him. A new movie, incredible portrayal of Ronald Reagan. And Mr. Daniels' extremely polarizing favorite sandwich.
0: I saw that. It's quite the sandwich.
2: Now you want to know, don't you?
3: I'm intrigued.
0: And then a little bit later, Jill is back for day two of our Steals and Deals summer blowout. This morning we've got big discounts on everything from steaks to technology as well. Everything.
4: Covering the spectrum there. And on the third hour, comedian Rory Scovel is live to tell us about his new special on Netflix and working on a few shows with other comedy greats like Steve Carell and Larry David.
0: Ah.
3: Nice. You guys, later on the fourth hour, one of the most influential basketball coaches in history will join us, Gino Auriemma. We're going to chat with the Hall of Famer about a new Apple TV docuseries tracing the rise and dominance of the legendary UConn women's program.
0: When Gino took over UConn in 1980, that team had only one winning season in its history.
3: Isn't that crazy?
5: And now, to put it in perspective.
3: By the way, you really have so much information in that brain of yours.
0: Useless information.
3: You're going to be doing a glass half.
0: Yeah, we're doing a podcast.
3: Oh, that would be great.
5: You know, he would give a good pep talk.
0: Oh.
5: Like if you're down and you just want to get back in the game.
0: I was going to say, you
3: today.
0: Guys should do that on your fourth hour.
5: We're going to ask him for a pep talk as we head into fall.
2: Do it as you're open.
5: You know what?
2: Good. Give you a pep talk, and then you guys walk out.
5: You know what?
3: We're producing in real time.
5: You guys are going to see it in a couple
2: behind
5: hours.
2: Behind the scenes.
5: All right. Plus, if you're looking for something light and fresh for summer supper, we have two dishes that will really hit the spot for you.
0: All right. I always love it when you go in the kitchen.
5: Uh-huh.
0: Me too. Love it.
5: For supper?
0: Yes.
5: Yeah, I don't cook. I call it supper.
2: That's what Al says, supper.
5: You don't say supper?
1: Right. I learned that
2: you
1: from Deborah.
2: You sup all the time.
1: That's kind of a southern thing.
3: And he cooks supper.
5: Lassie, supper's ready.
0: Mr. Roker, how about the weather? Instead of supper, it's from Michelle.
2: Okay. Anyway,
1: let's show you what we got going on as we look ahead to the weekend.
6: Lassie?
1: Mild highs around the Great Lakes on Friday. Flood risk. my food's fit for a dog. There you go. Very humid weather down through the Gulf. Then we get to Saturday. Sizzling highs down through Texas. Beautiful swim weather in the northeast of New England. The drought continues out west. Sunday! Showers and storms around the Great Lakes. Tropical humidity through the southeast, hot and dry out west. That's what's going on.

0: We are back with a heated summer debate in the picturesque island town of Nantucket.
1: It's a beautiful town. So the debate is all because of a sign that you see behind us. You see that sign right there? No influencers.
2: So the shop's owner, man who put that sign up, he says it wasn't meant to be taken quite so literally, but it quickly sparked a conversation that is firing up influencers and their fans as social media tourism continues to grow.
3: The once quiet enclave of Nantucket, a coastal getaway for celebrities and famous families, and an idyllic backdrop to some of the hottest recent shows.
4: I'm just trying to move forward.
5: So I'm planning on having a girls' weekend
6: to Nantucket.
3: Is now booming with a different type of visitor, trying to perfectly capture that aesthetic shot.
7: We're headed to the island today for an influencer event.
3: The island's summertime popularity stirring up a heated debate.
8: How stupid can you be to put a sign in a store that prohibits basically free marketing?
3: A popular local store, the Four Winds Craft Guild, displaying this sign over the summer.
9: This sign is funny. It's funny.
3: Some got what the store owner said was a joke as a post of the sign went viral.
10: What happened to humor? Like, it's just like a little bit of local humor.
3: But swift backlash came with the buzz.
11: It sent the message that creators aren't welcome, and I don't think that's fair.
3: The owner, John Sylvia, told the New York Times sometimes his store is used as someone's background, a stage, while influencers say they can be good for business.
12: As a business owner and as a content creator, I live this tension every day. Our influencers are really important to us, and I know that they can make a big difference for any small business. I do think there are creators who could be more conscious of how they show up in shared spaces. I really do. But putting up a sign just saying no influencers, blanket, no influencers allowed, just seems a little tone deaf.
3: In recent months, Nantucket has become an influencer hotspot.
13: We were influenced on TikTok to come visit, and we're having a great time.
3: With long lines, now a common sight on what used to be a very private island.
14: The town has become an absolute zoo. Lines everywhere.
3: Paige Lorenz, a lifestyle creator and founder of the brand Dairy Boy, launched a flagship boutique in Nantucket earlier this summer. Droves of eager customers lining up to buy her merchandise.
15: Gearing up for a very busy end of the month. We have a big drop.
3: And it's not just in Massachusetts. The rise of influencer tourism, part of the reason why there's been an influx in some popular areas, including destinations in Europe like Saint-Tropez and the Amalfi Coast. And in many major cities, TikTokers sometimes even taking over the latest trendy spots. All of it highlighted recently in Emily in Paris.
16: Excuse me, how did you hear about this place?
17: Well, it's all over Instagram and TikTok.
18: You ruined Solitano. It was paradise and now it's Disneyland.
3: In the U.S., some towns taking action, like Sleepy Hollow Farm in Vermont, where fall foliage is a sight to behold. Neighbors petitioning to close nearby roads to prevent tourists from flooding the streets to snap a photo. Back in Nantucket, despite the ongoing debate, many locals seem to be completely unfazed by all the extra love their town is getting.
19: Are influencers good or bad for Nantucket?
20: What are influencers? What are they? I have no idea what you're talking about.
3: As more visitors continue to flock to the island for some summer fun.
21: I don't think it's really about good or bad. Nantucket's an influential place. People are always going to want to come here and, you know, showcase the island. So for me, it's just about enjoying Nantucket.
2: So the value that these content creators can provide in terms of marketing and the economic impact for businesses, big and small, it's hard to deny. But guys, the shop's owner, you will not be surprised to hear this. He told the Times that sometimes these folks will come into a store, take a photo, not even pretend like they're going to buy something and not even engage in polite conversation.
1: Yeah, that's the beat up part.
2: So there's a reminder, civility and kindness can go a very long way. It's kind of tongue in cheek too, right? Absolutely.
1: Sure, it's obviously a joke, but to your point, when people come in and then, you know, the place, which was this little gem for locals, all of a sudden gets overrun, and it changes, can change the very nature of it.
2: Well, at least buy something.
1: Buy something.
2: All right.
1: Come on.
22: How'd the date with the Giant go last night?
11: Not that good. He ditched me around midnight, but I did end up dancing with Savannah Guthrie for a while. That girl can dance. Have you seen the sheer length of her legs?
2: Remember that?
23: Yes. Absolutely.
2: It's a shout out from the 2013 episode. You were with Olivia there.
23: Yeah,
2: the
23: I remember room. We were shooting. I remember looking out my trailer window and you were walking in. You went to interview Aaron.
2: That is exactly.
0: exactly. I actually forgot that. I did a set visit, and I guess I was repaid with a line in the newsroom.
23: Yeah, it doesn't take much to get in.
0: It doesn't take much for us to play that clip. Not the first time we've played it. So let's talk about why you're really here. The new film, The Brink of War. Jeff Daniels plays Ronald Reagan, the president attempting to salvage a deal with Soviet leader Mikhail Gorbachev, which, of course, could lead to nuclear disarmament or spark disaster. That's the setting. Let's take a look.
4: Good to see you, Mr. President.
5: And your honey, who's looking for the advantage?
4: Well, we are politicians, Secretary General.
5: That we are.
4: But I hope we can be partners in peace and begin the work that the world and our peoples expect of us on arms reduction.
5: I'm sure we will.
0: Good morning.
5: Morning.
0: The Brink of War. This is intense, as the title suggests.
23: It really was. And I was aware of what happened on a weekend in Reykjavik, Iceland in 1986. Mm-hmm. But I had no idea the precipice of danger that the world faced, and that these two guys got together to try to fix it.
0: I mean, you're playing this iconic role, Ronald Reagan, somebody who looms so large in our memory.
23: Visually, we know who he is.
0: Visually,
23: we know what he sounds like. Yeah,
0: I was going to say, and would we say auditorily? I don't know. Also, our ears.
23: That's
0: visually,
23: good word.
0: And I mean, right? I don't know. I'm not studying for the SAT, but
23: no, me neither.
0: But I mean, really, you had to nail not only the appearance as we see, but the iconic voice.
23: Yeah, but also, you know, you can get in trouble with these things because you can start to do a caricature and then it's prosthetics and then it's all external and you're shoving it at the audience.
0: Yeah.
23: Film acting is all about pulling you in.
0: Mm.
23: So you want to suggest enough of the voice, well, a mannerism where the head dip and how he uses his hands. But then you want to get it. You want to get to what he's thinking and feeling, and that's where you want the audience to go.
0: So it's not, you're not trying to do straight mimicry. You're trying to capture the essence.
23: Because it gets, now you're heading towards SNL or Rich Little or those guys who, that's what they did. You want to show enough of them so that you pull the audience in.
0: You're in this, in so many scenes with Jared Harris, who plays Gorbachev, and it's really like a chess match in so many ways between these two iconic figures. I love Jared Harris in Chernobyl.
23: Oh, that's where I first saw him.
0: Yeah.
23: And when I heard we got him, I was thrilled because great actors make you better.
0: Mm.
23: And when you surround yourself with people like J.K. Simmons and Hope Davis and Jared Harris, especially when half of what I do is with him.
0: Yeah.
23: He made me better.
0: Yeah,
23: he made me better. And it was a wonderful experience to work with actors of that caliber.
0: I was so interested to learn that the house where you shot this is the house where these meetings took place. What was that like? I mean, it definitely sets the scene for like impending doom and world annihilation, this gray Iceland house.
23: North Atlantic, right out the window.
0: Yeah.
23: Reykjavik, Iceland is so proud of what happened in that house. It's like they preserved it like a museum, like it's a shrine to peace. Mm. And 1986, and it hasn't changed. Mm. Inside, it really hasn't changed. And we were able to go in there, and you're in the same house, you're in the same room, you're in the same chairs. It was a lot like when I did Gettysburg, and I went to Little Round Top. It's like a cathedral.
0: Yeah.
23: It felt like a cathedral, that something had happened there, and you know exactly what it was that happened there, but they're so proud of it. The house is a character in the movie.
0: Mm. Was there a moment when you looked in the mirror when you were, you know, made up as Ronald Reagan and you were like, oh, I see it?
23: I felt it.
0: Oh.
23: I felt it. You're trying to inhabit or become someone else. And there are moments when you actually think you're channeling.
0: Mm.
23: That's the fun of it.
0: Yeah. Can we go to this from the sublime to the ridiculous?
23: Absolutely.
0: Your favorite sandwich?
23: Yes.
0: You famously have said it's pita, peanut butter, chips, and barbecue sauce.
23: That's correct, yeah.
0: I want you to know, first of all, I had them prep it for us to try.
23: Do you?
0: Can we?
23: Yeah.
0: How did this come up? Like, because I want to tell you this.
23: There was nothing else in the house.
0: So this is it.
23: Well, did you put the chips on the...
0: Did. Okay, is this good? So should we try it?
23: Yeah.
0: Is this really... So you made it not just once, but you've made it again?
23: I made it once.
0: Oh, okay. Well,
23: I've made it.
0: Okay. Well, let's see if it lives up to the hype.
6: Oh, you got a good. You got a job. Mm. May I? This is how I thought it would go.
7: The movie was so great to make. It was an incredible movie.
6: Thank you so much. Let me just. No, it's good. By the way, I just want you to know that Stoner Nation, Stoner Nation has noticed this, and it has questions.
7: I hope in support of, because it's three of my favorite tastes in my mouth all at the same time.
6: In your mouth and also outside of your mouth.
7: Well, that could happen.
6: Jeff Daniels, thank you so much. Sure. You are a good sport. And you know what? You can submit your dry cleaning receipts to the Today
7: thank
6: Show.
7: Thank you so much.
6: Thank you so much. And in all seriousness, the brink of war and really incredible performance. I'm sorry for doing this to you, but thank you for being a good sport and giving me a smile. And Jeff's co-star, Jared Harris, who we all love, will be here in our next hour.
7: Make sure he eats that.
6: I am. I'm going to leave him a little half. I will. But tell him it's...

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1: Everyone. 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
0: hot.
1: Is that? Hot or cold, and it comes with 15 tea bags, and look how beautiful. Habitually, this is a beautiful way to wake up or go to bed
0: nice
1: and take
0: gift.
1: On the go. Okay.
0: Perfect
1: this
0: for the beach or pool.
1: Is already selling out. The Business and Pleasure Cooler Bag and Ice Pack. It holds 12 cans, 98. The retail, 34, 65% off. Our Christine Roman says, she's our chief business correspondent,
0: yeah.
1: says she is the it girl on the soccer sidelines. This
0: because
1: is the it cooler bag. It holds 12 cans. It comes with the ice pack. This is going to blow out. Love this. Okay.
0: I love these.
1: Yeah, these are the eBoutique AirLoop open ear wireless earbuds. 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What I love about these is you can hear what's going on around you.
0: I do.
1: So although
0: I can hear you.
1: Also, unfortunately, hear me.
0: Stop.
1: Okay. 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
1: you're watching a movie, anything you need a stand for, you get a set of two. And then last but not least, the Michael Gaze Eye Massager,
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0: These
1: it connects to Bluetooth. What's great about this is you put it on, it has heat, it has a massage, and you can listen to your favorite book or
0: comic. I'm telling you,
1: okay,
0: I use
1: so
0: this
1: while
0: on the
1: you
0: ride
1: chill
0: in.
1: Out, I,
0: oh,
1: courtesy
0: nice.
1: Of Wells Fargo, have a very special gift to give away. First, I will do a wrap up. We have the Omaha Steaks, the Tea's Tea 3-in-1, the Tumbler and Tea Bundle, the Business and Pleasure Cooler Bag, and the eBoutique AirLoop Ear Wireless Earbuds. The smartphone stands and the Miko Gaze
0: Eye Massager.
1: Like
0: even the heat on these is amazing, Jill.
1: Okay, so while you're chilling, just go to today.com/deals and there's more. Because do we have an 80th birthday here? Aw, happy birthday.
2: You
1: Thank you.
2: Oh.
1: Lorraine, you're beautiful
2: Thank
1: too.
2: You.
1: I know that it's your birthday. Is this a big one for you?
2: Oh, yeah. Yeah, my daughter's kind of planned this whole trip for me and we've been everywhere. We started off in Delaware, and then we came here, and we're going to go have tea at the Posit this afternoon.
1: Well, I'm going to give you tea right here. Happy birthday, because we're going to give you one of everything from Steals and Deals.
0: Oh, my God. You're going to love them.
2: Oh, my God. I don't know what to say.
0: You're going to love them.
1: Well, I will say, for everyone else, you get the gift of the third hour after your local news.
0: Thank
1: Happy
0: you,
1: birthday.
0: Jill.
1: We're chill out.
0: Happy birthday. Oh, these are amazing. We're back after a quick check of your local news, weather, and these messages.
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3: From throwback themes to early bedtimes, how bars are turning to a mature crowd to keep the nightlife business booming. Then later, The Crown and Mad Men star Jared Harris is live, sharing his new role, stepping into the shoes of a towering world figure. And a supersized She Made It, the entrepreneur who trusted her gut to create buzzworthy drinks, and the woman who went for gold and became the queen of hoops. Today, Wednesday, August 12th, 2026. Live from Studio 1A in Rockefeller Plaza, this is the third hour of today.
0: And a very good morning to you. Welcome to this third hour of today. I'm Craig. Here's Al. And Vicky Nguyen here while Dylan is on assignment. You know what we do on Wednesdays here.
5: Hump day. I'm
6: Mike,
5: a,
6: Mike,
5: I'm
6: Mike,
5: a
6: Mike, Mike. What day is it, Mike?
0: Yeah.
6: Hump day.
0: God, it's one of the best things our graphics department's done in a long time. It is going to be an unforgettable hump day for millions of folks. across Europe.
1: Yeah, that's right. For the first time in decades, a total solar eclipse will take place this afternoon.
3: That's right. So we all remember back in 2024, millions of us watching across the sky in the U.S. Well, this time around, best views aren't here at home, but you may get a little bit of a glimpse. Our Raf Sanchez is live in Spain with all the excitement. So you got the countdown going, right, Raf?
5: We got the countdown going. Guys, I don't know what hump day is in Spanish. What I do know is there is no shortage of sunshine here in Spain right now, but it is going to be a very different picture in a couple of hours' time. We are right in the path of totality here. That means we are going to get the complete solar blackout, and we are going to get the total wonder of the total eclipse.
7: This morning, excitement building across Europe with lines for solar glasses ahead of the continent's first total solar eclipse in more than 25 years. The sun will be completely covered by the moon for millions of people along the path of totality, which runs from Greenland past Iceland and into northern Spain. The total eclipse here will last just 1 minute 43 seconds. But long enough to attract nearly 500,000 tourists who will be gazing skyward.
8: It's an amazing event.
7: These photographers set up at a Spanish vineyard, hoping for the perfect shot of the celestial spectacle. Thousands of Americans have flown in, including the Fulmer family from Las Vegas.
9: Point to the sky.
10: Right up there.
7: Today's eclipse falling on Max's third birthday.
11: We are chasing eclipse to see the whole line of totality.
8: This will be her second and my third.
5: And this is my first.
11: Oh, you're in for a real treat.
5: Any tips for me?
8: Savor the moment.
11: Yes.
8: Just
11: really live in it. Yeah. You're like looking through the glasses and you're seeing it. And then all of a sudden it disappears in the glasses and you take them off. And it's like this fireball in the sky.
7: Like millions of other Americans, they hit the road to see the 2024 eclipse over the U.S.
12: What's the moon doing?
13: He's taking a bite.
12: Of what?
13: Of a little sun.
12: He's taking a bite of the little sun?
14: Very excited.
7: Al covered it for today from Dallas.
15: Let's get him on, okay, because it's starting to...
8: Savor the moment.
11: Yes.
8: Just
11: really live in it. Yeah. You're like looking through the glasses and you're seeing it, and then all of a sudden it disappears in the glasses and you take them off and it's like this fireball in the sky.
7: Like millions of other Americans, they hit the road to see the 2024 eclipse over the U.S.
12: What's the moon doing?
13: He's taking a bite.
12: Of what?
13: Of a little sun.
12: He's taking a bite of the little sun?
14: Very excited.
7: Al covered it for today from Dallas.
15: Let's get him on, okay, because it's starting to come.
16: Oh, wow.
7: Today's eclipse will be partially visible in the northern U.S., a reminder of 2024's moment of solar magic when it felt like the whole country was looking up in awe.
5: And guys, we are definitely going to have the best view here in Spain, but folks back home aren't going to totally miss out. The eclipse will be partially visible starting in Alaska around 8:27 a.m. local time. The sun is going to be about 37% covered at the peak. It's going to get to the continental United States little after 1:50 p.m. Eastern. So if you're in Maine, you're going to see the sun about a quarter covered. My hometown of Boston, it is about 16% coverage. I am sorry to say, guys, where you are, New York City, it is going to be just 9%. So you're going to see only a little sliver of the sun sliced off. But a public service announcement to echo Mr. Roker 2 years ago in Texas, wherever you are, if you are looking at the sun, you need your super fashionable solar eclipse glasses, because we definitely don't want any burned eyeballs out there.
3: Cool, absolutely.
5: Correct.
3: Great, Rav. Oh, by the way, Rav, hump day in Spanish, el ombligo de la semana.
1: There you go. Now you know.
3: There you go.
5: Yes. Every day's a school day.
17: Every day.
3: Thanks so much.
17: When you sit next to Al Roker, it is.
1: Well, thank you, Raf.
3: Some might say it's more like detention. We've got a little animation here from our graphics department. Okay. Speaking of our graphics, actually, this is from our climate unit, Mr. Brian Van Aken. So there's the path of totality right there, stretching from Reykjavik to Madrid. You can see that. So we go in, and you can see as we get closer to the U.S., how it starts to
9: really become less and less total. So we push in, and again, you can see New York at about 154 in the afternoon, Boston about 156, Bangor 153, and the weather's not going to be bad, partly to mostly sunny. But then we head, let's say, to Reykjavik. They're actually going to have some problems. They're going to have clouds and showers, so it doesn't look very good for them, even though they're going to be at about 100%, 140 p.m. Eastern time. Then we move into Europe, and you can see the weather looks pretty good. They're going to have a pretty nice viewing conditions down there. And then we head to Spain, and you can see fantastic weather conditions for them. So they are going to have the best view. RAF is really situated in the right spot.
14: Yeah. Man, that was a nice elaborate graphic,
9: That's
14: too.
9: Right. That's my man, Brian Van Aken, from the climate unit.
14: Well done,
16: Brian. Nailed it. Now we're going to turn to a nightlife trend that is gaining steam as more younger folks opt for quiet nights. Bars around the country are turning to Gen X.
14: Yeah, many are even hosting nostalgic theme nights to lure in a, shall we say, more mature crowd. Joe Fryer here with more on this trend. This is interesting.
18: It is mature. We're mature.
14: Yeah.
18: Here's the deal. Even when Gen Z does go out, they just don't drink much, which isn't great for bar business. But Gen X, we still drink. Just some bars making some adjustments.
19: Like a good cocktail, the bar scene has been shaken. As the days of a crowded club of 20-somethings seem to be drying up. Now it's Gen Xers who are going all in on nights out.
20: We finally lived long enough to become the target demographic for nightlife.
19: With bars seeing a business boom among adults from their late 40s to early 60s.
4: Gen X is really kind of the bread and butter of the industry right now.
19: It comes as Americans are sobering up. A recent Gallup poll found only 54% of adults say they're consuming alcohol. That's the lowest number in nearly 90 years. But, well, more than half of adults under the age of 35 say drinking, even in moderation, is bad for your health. Only 48% of people 55 and older said the same. The trend has some owners tapping into a more mature crowd, throwing theme nights that revel in 80s nostalgia to keep the drinks flowing. Just outside Detroit, the Magic Bag even hosts dance parties with the Early Birds Club.
18: Who are these Early Birds?
4: So an Early Birds event is more of a Gen X event. We started about 6 o'clock. We ended about 10 o'clock. And it's for people that got stuff to do the next day.
19: As for Gen Z, a recent poll found they're staying home more often on weekends, mostly hoping to save money.
21: Of course no one's drinking. You have to take out a loan, a small business loan, for a night out.
19: Still, bars and restaurants have found some success in catering to younger patrons, introducing mocktail menus and hosting reality TV watch parties. Still, owners say it's the older crowd that's most reliably buying drinks as they make sure a night out is never wasted.
4: They just want to have a good time is the best way that I can put it.
18: And then get a full night's sleep.
4: And then get a full night's sleep. Yes, exactly.
18: And that bar outside Detroit, the Magic Bag, does actually have the numbers to back it up. So when they have sort of a Gen X-friendly event, sort of like a Duran Duran night, alcohol sales are literally 25% higher than if they do something that's more of a Gen Z-friendly night. So they really do see the difference, which is why they're sort of having more of these Gen X-friendly events. Yep. And it looks like the drinks are ready to go.
9: Boomers are not still
14: We're not. Not a boomer.
18: Are you a boomer?
14: No, not quite.
9: Not a boomer. I'm just a boomer to be. He actually acts like a boomer.
18: He does. You're right. He gives boomer energy.
14: Get off my lawn.
16: This is Al's drink of the summer.
9: That's
16: Al,
9: right.
16: That's
9: the Hugo Spritz. It's Saint-Germain liqueur, a little Prosecco.
18: A little elderberry.
9: Soda. Yes.
14: His son-in-law introduced him to it.
9: That's right.
16: Yeah. My son-in-law. Yeah.
14: Welcome. Okay. Hey, welcome to the third hour. You
16: seriously.
14: Know, you don't get this over at News Now.
16: Well, pace myself.
14: Where's mine? Over at News Now.
9: Well, you've got many hours to go.
14: You still got to work. This doesn't work for us.
16: Yeah.
14: Thank you, Joe. Always a treat. Coming up, you might need a night out after seeing your back-to-school bill. How much the average family is spending this year, and, of course, some ways to save big bucks as well. And then later, look who's here. Actor Jared Harris, live right here in Studio 1A. He's going to talk about his really cool new film, a drama set in the days of the Cold War, and the man plays a mean Mikhail Gorbachev. We'll get into all of it with the third hour of today.

0: This morning on our series, On the Money, we're going to head to math class. Grab your TI calculator because we're talking back to school shopping. Backpacks, supplies, clothes, all of that adds up.
1: Sneakers.
0: That's right.
2: Yes.
0: That's right. NBC's chief consumer business correspondent, Christine Romans, is here to help us save. Good to see you, Christine.
2: Good morning.
0: So, okay, so let's break it down. How much are people going to be spending and what are they going to be spending it on?
2: A little bit more this year for K through 12, $863 on average. For college, this is a record, $1,400.
0: Wow.
2: And just from personal experience, it's about $900 if you have a boy. It's about $3,000 if you have a girl. That's kind of how it's been working out. It's true.
0: Jeez.
2: That math is unreliable,
0: really?
2: But true. No, but those are record numbers. It's just very, very different, and they spend a lot of money. First thing I'll tell you to do is check your teacher's list. Everyone, your teachers know exactly what they need. Mm-hmm. Give them what they need, and even send an email and ask, is there something else I can get you?
0: Right.
2: I think that's just a nice thing to do. Consider the school bundle. A lot of schools will say, hey, here's what we want. You can press this click on this button, and you can pay for it with a credit card. It might cost
0: you
2: a little more.
0: You may not save as much.
2: No, you won't save. I'm sure you won't save as much, but the hassle is worth it. I mean, have you ever
0: How much is your time worth?
2: It is worth. It's priceless. And then time it right. You know, there are a lot of big sales. We'll talk about those in a moment. But also, there are some sales tax holidays right now in Connecticut, Florida, Illinois, and Maryland, or a little bit of a discount. So check and see if you can get some cheaper sales tax holidays to shop here right now. And also go to the school website, teacherslist.com, to make sure you know exactly what your school wants. And just honestly, please ask your teachers and do whatever they say.
0: Absolutely. Yes.
3: Christine, you've got the three boys. I have the three girls. So
2: yep.
3: I agree with your breakdown of school costs.
2: Thank you.
3: So who are the major retailers where we can save?
2: They're having a lot of big deals right now. So shop those deals. You want to look at Walmart. They've got 1,300 rollbacks. So a lot of different things there. 60% off at Target. You're also going to want to, we'll talk about this more later, but you're going to want to sign up, especially if you have a college kid, for a 20% off at Walmart for the big ticket items. Staples has stuff as low as 25 cents, and Amazon has up to 30% off. So shop the sales. And again, time it right. You don't want to be buying things that are later in the season. The really good fall outfit, don't buy that now.
3: Right.
2: Buy the summer clearance stuff. Buy the fall stuff later.
3: Just
2: that'll be cheaper
3: later.
2: For
3: the first day of school.
2: Exactly.
3: All right.
0: Shop out of season.
2: Exactly. Right. You always save money doing that.
0: Speaking of clothes, like, what are some other ways that we did a story recently featuring one of your kids?
2: Yeah, thrift shopping.
0: Yeah.
2: Secondhand is cool. When I was a kid, secondhand was not cool. Secondhand is now cool. They do online Depop and ThredUp and Poshmark, and they're also selling their stuff. I mean, these kids are like, they're like business managers.
0: They're hustlers.
2: Here. So look at clearance, of course. You can look at the outlets, but as we've talked about, sometimes the outlet quality is a little bit different. For sports gear, you know, we have a cleat swap every year. You know, do the cleat swap. Go do the trade. And there's a lot of different places you can do these things. I'm going to read them to you so I don't mess it up. REI and Dick's have some. Sideline Swap, Play It Again Sports, Facebook Marketplace. I'm a big fan of Facebook Marketplace for a clarinet. I'm sure your kid is going to be the best musician in the world when you pick up that very expensive instrument for the first time.
0: Right.
2: There's a good chance somebody else last year did the same thing, and now they're trying to get rid of it. So please, go get the cheap one online.
0: Tech really fast.
2: Oh, yeah, refurbished. This is something that's good, too. AARP says refurbished tech can be up to 70% less than brand new. So look into that. And Amazon and Staples and all of the big names, they in many cases still have warranties. So look at that. You can also look at used or older models, but check with your school. Your school might have requirements for what will run their software and their systems.
0: And there's a lot more refurbished tech out there these days.
2: Yeah.
0: You always give us some really cool shopping strategies. What you got this time?
2: So compare prices. An AI price tool is just so easy. And also look at price match or adjustments. Target, if you bought something there last week and it's cheaper this week, they'll price match within the store. But also Staples and Best Buy, if you find something somewhere else, they'll match the price someplace else for it. Buy in bulk. This is, again, about the teachers.
0: Mm-hmm.
2: Talk to your friends and neighbors.
0: Right.
2: I do this every year. We all go to Costco and the warehouse stores and ask the teachers, what do you need? I'm going to get a bulk of the Lysol wipes, and my friend's going to get a bulk of paper towels, and we'll bring more to school. That is going to do, just help your teachers, please.
0: Mm-hmm.
2: And then the student and teacher discounts, a lot of them, the 20% off, you get a bulk of paper towels, and we'll bring more to school. That is going to do, just help your teachers, please.
0: Mm-hmm.
2: And then the student and teacher discounts, a lot of them, the 20% off at Target is really good. You have to just upload some documentation that your kid is actually a current college student, and you can save a lot of money that way.
0: What about those extensions you're always talking about?
2: The browser extensions are good, too.
3: I got them all. I got them all today. Shop Today has an extension, too. So all of the, you have to do is check out. They'll automatically search for coupon codes for you. It's worth it. It's easiest free money.
1: Hey, take between the two of you.
4: That's right.
2: But you know what? But also make a list, because the impulse, what they want you to do when they give you sales, it's because they want you to spend more than you were planning on it. Don't do that. Right. Fight the urge.
3: Right. Mm-hmm.
1: Fight the urge.
0: Now, you got to skedaddle over to NBC News Now. Right?
1: Yes, current.
0: Right. For current.
3: Right. That's right.
1: Okay. Today in history.
0: There you go.
1: Come on. Jenna and Chanel are like, gah!
3: Come on. We're all the same family.
0: Actor Jared Harris is live here. He's going to share his new movie, taking us back in time when the world was on the brink of war. And then on She Made It, from yummy drinks that are gut-friendly to a booming jewelry business that's a hit with celebrities, we're going to share the incredible stories of two female founders. Third hour today, I'll be...

0: Our next guest is known for his standout roles in some critically acclaimed programs.
1: Jared Harris starred as an advertising exec in Mad Men. He played a king in The Crown, a nuclear scientist in Chernobyl, and a mathematician in Foundation.
2: So good in Chernobyl. Mm-hmm. Well, now he's transforming himself once again, this time into Soviet leader Mikhail Gorbachev in the new historical drama. It's called The Brink of War.
3: Good to see you, Mr. President.
4: And you're early. Always looking.

0: I mean, because, you know, he was pushing for that idea of peace through strength and and building up the American military. But who knew where that was going to end?
1: Right. Yeah.
0: You know?
1: And speaking of Reagan, Jeff Daniels plays Ronald Reagan.
0: Yep.
1: So much of the movie and in the clips, as you can see, it's you and him toe-to-toe playing these heads of state. What was that experience like? How intense was that?
0: I mean, it was a pleasure. I mean, obviously, Jeff approved of me, so I was very grateful to be in that room with him. And, you know, I wanted to challenge him in the way Gorbachev would have challenged Reagan. And then, you know, half the time when I'm off camera, I get to sit and watch a master at work and try and learn as much as you can, you know.
2: In a role like this, where you have to physically resemble somebody, I understand it was 3.5 hours every day for this transformation. And then when you would look into the mirror, did it make that a little easier to channel Gorbachev?
0: Well, you need to be close enough that you remind people who it is. And, you know, we've got the advantage with that character, was he had that unique port wine stain on his forehead. But after that, you know, you're really, who the character is being determined by the writer, that version of the character. So, and then, you try and, as Jeff was saying, the most important thing is that you try and understand what the stakes for the character were so you can live it and experience it, you know?
3: It's one of those periods of time where I think a lot of Americans especially, we thought we were familiar with the events of the Cold War, and then you watch this and you learn a lot. What do you hope that the audience takes away from it?
0: Well, when you think that what caused these two people to actually sit across a table from each other was two things. One was, in Gorbachev's case, Chernobyl happened. And that was a relatively small explosion, but had catastrophic consequences. Mm-hmm. And he realized that the idea of surviving a nuclear exchange was impossible. And then there was a TV show on ABC called The Day After, which Reagan watched. Mm-hmm. And that changed his mind. Mm-hmm. So the idea that, you know, from watching something on television or a film changed the minds of these two people who couldn't be more ideologically opposed to sit at a table and try and work out if they could find common ground. So if they could do it,
3: here. I don't know if you were watching Last Hour, but your co-star, Jeff, he was here.
0: Yeah.
3: And he was talking about this weird sandwich. Here's part of what he said.
4: Jared Harris, who we all love, will be here in our next
5: Make sure he eats that.
4: I am. I'm going to leave him a little half. I will. We'll tell him it's the price of admission.
3: Mm-hmm.
4: Yeah.
3: So apparently Jeff Daniels, the national icon and American treasure that he is, has really weird sandwich taste.
0: Yeah, I saw.
3: But we didn't want you to feel left out.
0: Wow.
3: He wanted you to try it.
1: It's
3: pita bread, barbecue sauce, and chips.
1: And
3: peanut butter, of course.
1: That's right.
0: Peanut butter.
3: Oh, yeah. You're not allergic, are you? Don't
1: protein,
3: pretend
1: Jared.
3: To have a peanut allergy.
0: I really can't stand peanut butter.
1: Just like Craig.
3: I hate it, too.
1: It's peanut butter.
3: But just try
0: it. Sauce. This is going to take me back to school, I got to tell you. When you know, I'd be 6'2" if I had proper nutrition growing up.
1: The truth or dare.
3: All right. Oh, he did it.
1: There you go.
3: Just for Jeff.
0: Wow.
3: What's the verdict?
0: I'm not eating at his place.
3: He's not eating at his place.
0: No. He invites me around for dinner.
2: Thank goodness Reagan didn't serve that to Gorbachev.
3: Thanks for being such a good sport, Jeff.
0: Terrific.
3: It's called The Brink of War. It opens in theaters nationwide this Friday, August 14th.
1: Thank you, Jared.
0: Thank you.
1: And stay right there. Coming up, Jill Martin is here with a double She Made It. Two impressive entrepreneurs inspired to create gut-friendly drinks and eye-catching jewelry. And then later, comedian and actor Rory Scovel is here to fill us in on his new special. We're going to talk season two of the hit show, Rooster. We're going to be right back Jared gets, a little chaser, something to clear his palate, thanks to Jill Martin.
3: Yeah.
1: There you go. Got Goose.
3: He's a great actor.
1: You got your chips, your barbecue sauce, and now...
0: No.
3: He's never coming back.
0: This is good.
1: Yeah.
3: There you go.
0: Yeah.
3: Now this is good.

0: She made it. Two female-founded businesses fueled by health and healing. Today, lifestyle and commerce contributor Jill Martin is here with their stories.
1: Hey, Jill.
2: Hi. Good morning. I'm decked out in one of our She Made It.
1: So I can tell.
2: Guess which. Okay, first up, I want to introduce you to Rosalie, who blended a soothing family recipe into a buzzy wellness beverage. Here's her story in her own words.
3: Growing up in Beijing, China, I struggled with stomach issues. So my grandma would brew herbal tonics made with fruits, flowers, and other traditional ingredients. Her remedies worked, and I continue to use them years later while living in the U.S. and working a high-stress job on Wall Street. In 2021, I moved to California and felt inspired by the fresh foods and botanicals all around me. I began to wonder, what if I could take my grandma's wisdom and turn it into a refreshment that was both gut-friendly and genuinely delicious? I started brewing loose-leaf teas and stocking office pantries for companies like Google and Uber, and kept getting requests for packaged pre-made beverages instead. That idea became Wild Wonder, a sparkling prebiotic and probiotic drink to soothe your stomach and support your gut. We were set to launch in 2020 when COVID shut everything down. I took out a loan against my car to cover our expenses and packed that same car full of product, driving door to door to grocery stores, hoping to earn a spot on their shelves. That hustle helped us land at Whole Foods and eventually on Shark Tank, where I secured a deal to introduce Wild Wonder to millions of people across the country. 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Cheers to heritage, health, and most of all, a happy gut.
1: This is yummy.
2: Isn't it? Well, each can of Wild Wonder has 5 grams of fiber, 6 grams of sugar, and is full of probiotics. So what do you guys think?
1: It's good.
4: It's amazing.
2: Cheers.
4: Cheers.
2: I know Lindsay drinks this. Cheers to her new role.
1: Thank you.
2: I'm very excited for her.
1: She's a probiotic gal.
2: She's a pro in every way.
0: I love that it's tea-based, no caffeine.
1: And you can pronounce all the ingredients.
5: Yeah.
2: Which is the
5: rule. Put a little gin in this.
1: There you go. That's a probiotic.
2: That. Okay, now cheers to our next entrepreneur, which I am wearing everything of. She is behind a jewelry brand that is worn by Michelle Obama and Selena Gomez, but Jennifer Fisher's real selling point is her heart of gold.
6: In the 90s, I was working as a fashion and celebrity stylist, and at 30 years old, I was diagnosed with a rare tumor. After 12 rounds of chemo and years of infertility, I decided to turn my challenges into something positive. I welcomed my son in 2005 and designed a gold dog tag necklace with his name inspired by the philosophy of jewelry as armor. I began creating personalized charms, sculptural jewelry, and bold hoops to give women confidence in their everyday essentials. Clients quickly began commissioning pieces of their own, and Jennifer Fisher Jewelry was born. We opened retail stores in New York and California, and the New York Times later coined me the Queen of Hoops. Since then, the company has expanded beyond jewelry into wellness with a collection of seasoning salts, a cookbook full of anti-inflammatory recipes, and a lifestyle media brand called Maiden. After more than 20 years of strength and style, I can say with Sniff. I welcomed my son in 2005 and designed a gold dog tag necklace with his name inspired by the philosophy of jewelry as armor. I began creating personalized charms, sculptural jewelry, and bold hoops to give women confidence in their everyday essentials. Clients quickly began commissioning pieces of their own, and Jennifer Fisher Jewelry was born. We opened retail stores in New York and California, and the New York Times later coined me the Queen of Hoops. Since then, the company has expanded beyond jewelry into wellness with a collection of seasoning salts, a cookbook full of anti-inflammatory recipes, and a lifestyle media brand called Maiden. After more than 20 years of strength and style, I can say with certainty, success comes from the inside out.
2: So we have some of her products here. She has the beautiful jewelry and the salts. If you see Savannah's charm necklace that she has all the charms, that's Jennifer Fisher. What I love about her is this is a manifestation necklace. Everything really has meaning behind it. And she's such a girl's girl in the entrepreneur world.
6: And Jennifer Fisher Jewelry was born. We opened retail stores in New York and California, and the New York Times later coined me the Queen of Hoops. Since then, the company has expanded beyond jewelry into wellness with a collection of seasoning salts, a cookbook full of anti-inflammatory recipes, and a lifestyle media brand called Maiden. After more than 20 years of strength and style, I can say with certainty, success comes from the inside out.
2: So we have some of her products here. She has the beautiful jewelry and the salts. If you see Savannah's charm necklace that she has all the charms,
1: sure.
2: That's Jennifer Fisher. What I love about her is this is a manifestation necklace. Everything really has meaning behind it. And she's such a girl's girl in the entrepreneur world. She supports everybody. And so now she has a line that's brass, so it's more accessible to more people. So we have some of it here, and I'm wearing the hoops for the Queen of Hoops.
4: I love the
1: bracelets. Nice, of course, sure, Jill.
4: It's so cool, Jill, how you take us behind the scenes and help us understand the founders and the stories behind these brands, because it helps us connect.
2: And when you're wearing it, it gives it meaning, more meaning. So thank you. And congrats to our entrepreneurs.
4: Thank you, Jill.
1: Just had comedian Roy Scoville live here in Studio One. He's going to catch us up on his brand new comedy special. And then later, some game-changing new products, like the refreshing summer beer that's being described as perfect dad strength. We'll explain what that means when the third hour of today comes right back.

0: We're in for a treat this morning because we are catching up with comedian Rory Scovel.
1: Yeah, he's best known for his work across TV, film, and the stage as well with projects like I Feel Pretty and Those Who Can't.
2: Well, now he is releasing his fifth stand-up special titled Show Must Go On. Rory, good morning.
3: Yeah, thanks. Good morning.
1: Welcome back.
3: Thanks for having me.
2: You know, I think a lot of people, they see these stand-up specials and they think, oh, this must be great. You know, just go out, you talk for a while, you get some laughs, and boom.
3: Yeah.
2: But talk about what goes into making one of these specials, because you've got all this material. How do you figure out what you're going to do?
3: I think especially the most terrifying moment is kind of what I've just stepped into now, having put the special out and starting over. And so it's like, all right, what do I want to talk about? What do I think is funny? What do I think will work? And so, yeah, you try it out. I like to improvise in my shows and see if I find any jokes in there and see if it's relatable, see how people respond to it. And if they do, it's like, all right, maybe there's something there to, like, I don't know, really latch onto and try to construct and build and rely on and create a special out of.
1: I do love that Netflix has really leaned into these comedy specials.
3: Like,
1: you can always find like a pretty good one on Netflix.
3: Yeah.
1: You've said that this one, though, for you, it was transformative. Like, it actually changed your life.
3: Yeah.
1: But how? Because you've done them for years. What was different?
3: I think I finally started figuring out how to pace it up a little bit and kind of trim, you know, stuff out of it that didn't need to be there. Editing, I guess, is really what it is. But also, my dad passed away about 6 years ago. And this was the special where I was like, I really could maybe lean into some kind of therapy in this. If this is what I do and this is how I communicate with people and this is my craft, like, what's the most honest, real place that I'm at right now? And I was like, I think kind of talking about this in some way is that. So I think that's kind of what transformed me, was realizing that people want to laugh, but I think people also want to
1: feel,
3: you know, they want to feel something.
1: Yeah.
3: They want to be like, oh, I relate to this. I'm at this point in my life too.
1: It sounds like it was cathartic for you.
3: It was very cathartic. It was an experiment. I mean, I at the end of the special, I talk about my dad, and I didn't talk about him in that way the whole tour. I only did it when we shot the special. So I, too, didn't know what I was going to say or how it was going to go. Yeah. I just wanted it to come out. And, I came out the other side feeling much better.
2: What do you think he would have thought of it?
3: I couldn't tell you what he would have thought about the sentimentality of it, the vulnerability of it. I think he probably, that sort of honesty, I think he would have shed some tears. But I ultimately think all of it he would have found very funny. So
0: I think that's what makes your comedy so smart. And I think, don't know if a lot of people know about this, but you actually had a 10-night residency last year. And each of these 60-minute sets fully improvised. That's 600 minutes of you just kind of riffing, coming up with things. It's one thing to do a little bit of crowd work. How do you do that for an hour?
3: I don't really know. I sort of thought I'd lose my I sort of thought I'd lose my mind by the sixth or seventh show, but it was just so much fun, like, going on stage, the freedom of being like, let's just talk about what it feels like to, you know, be in the room and feel everybody and what does it feel like the topic should be. I also had musicians with me, a different musician every show, improvising, you know, their instrument while I was improvising the set. And we filmed them all. So at some point, we're going to probably put them out on YouTube and show people.
0: But
3: it was awesome. It was a really cool experiment to do. And I got to say, it doesn't work without the audience showing up, being supportive of it, you know, as opposed to being wildly skeptical. If they're building the pressure, they're wildly skeptical. So they were super supportive. And so we found some funny, really funny stuff that might make its way into my next thing. So
2: that's terrific.
3: Right. Yeah.
2: Speaking of terrific, Rooster was just one of the great gems of this year.
3: Nice.
2: And already renewed. You're getting ready to start filming season 2?
3: Yeah, we're about to start season 2 in a couple weeks here. Yeah, so we're excited to do it. It was so much fun. Yeah.
2: Anything you can give us a hint?
3: I don't know anything. I don't even know anything.
1: Oh, you haven't seen the script?
3: Never got anything. So this, I might actually find out I've been fired and I don't know it yet.
1: it might kill me off.
3: The whole cast is like, no, we all got the scripts months ago. So I don't know anything yet, but I fully expect to have just as much fun as I did on the first season. I think that's why people liked the show. I mean, it's obviously Steve Carell, who's incredible and so fun and so nice, but I think you can tell the cast is enjoying themselves and having fun making it.
1: The chemistry is great.
3: Yeah.
2: Rory, thanks so much. It's great having you here.
3: Guys, I appreciate this so much. Very cool.
2: Thanks. And don't forget, you can catch his special Show Must Go On out right now on Netflix.
0: And coming up, we are going fishing for game-changing products, from a candy craze to cool kitchen gadgets. When the third hour comes back, stick around.

0: This morning, we are revealing Food & Wine Magazine's top game-changing products of 2026, from clever kitchen gadgets to some standout snacks, and here with some favorites, Food & Wine Magazine's special projects editor, Lucy Simon. Lucy's first time on the show. We're so excited. She used to stand in line for the city concert.
1: I did.
0: Saw Justin Bieber when she was 14.
1: Right out there.
0: Look at you now.
2: That's a good one.
1: Wow. Who would have thought that we would be here this morning talking about tinned vegetables.
0: Let's start.
1: From Justin from J. Biebs to tinned vegetables. So I'm so excited to share our game changers with you this year. We've been giving out this accolade for 6 years, and we're identifying the products, the foods, the drinks that are changing how we eat and drink in this country. Starting with Row 7 tinned vegetables. You know about the tinned craze right now.
0: Broker's been on it for a while.
3: Love the tin.
1: Everyone loves a sardine, but this is Badger Flame beets. So these are beets that are bred to be ultra sweet from Row 7, which is a company founded by 2002 Food & Wine best new chef, Dan Barber.
0: Yes. Mm-hmm.
1: They're simply cooked in olive oil and a little bit of vinegar.
0: And what about the tomatoes?
1: Tomatoes are candy-like, the sweetest tomato. And the idea here is peak season tomato delicious. Mm-hmm. When it's in a tin, you can have it any time of year.
3: So these are basically confit.
1: They're basically confit, exactly. And a little bit of vinegar.
0: And what about the tomatoes?
1: Tomatoes are candy-like, the sweetest tomato. And the idea here is peak season tomato delicious. Mm-hmm. When it's in a tin, you can have it any time of year.
3: So these are basically confit.
1: They're basically confit, exactly.
2: Oh, they're so good. All right, something maybe a little less healthy, but very, very delicious. These Swedish gummies.
1: Incredibly tasty. This is Bubs, a candy from Sweden that made its way to the U.S. just a few years ago.
2: Yeah.
1: What's really cool about Bubs is they have a bit of a different texture than your other items in the candy aisle. Mm. Something really exciting. They're launching two new flavors in September. Exactly that one.
3: Ooh.
1: That is a sour berry, and they took the bag right off the production line and sent it here today. This is like the first bag, a Today Show exclusive.
0: They're going to sell out. That's a yummy candy.
1: They're so good. They are so good.
2: I could love these.
3: Everybody's been talking protein, but what about fiber?
1: Fiber is so important. 90% chip flavor, which, you know, fiber doesn't need to be serious. Mm-hmm. It can kind of taste like a dessert, too. Mm. Flora was founded by Jenny Britton, who you may know from Jenny's Ice Cream.
3: Oh, sure.
1: So she was prioritizing fiber herself, felt the difference in her energy, so she endeavored to make a delicious fiber bar that uses, you know, food scraps from fruit processing, which is amazing.
0: Dad's drink IPAs.
1: All right, we got two dads here. We got to see how we feel
2: about
1: dad's
2: drink. Mom's getting on it, too.
0: Why is it called Dad Strength?
1: So this was founded by two friends. They actually got investment on Shark Tank, which is fantastic.
2: Mm-hmm. This is so good.
1: They are dads to young children, and they were looking for a beer where they could crack a few cold ones and still make it to early school
3: Still know where the children are.
1: The next day. 100%.
2: Care about that, though. Mm-hmm.
1: It's three different IPAs of different flavors, but they're totally delicious and super
0: Lucy,
1: tasty.
0: Lucy, what's this gadget?
1: All right. This is the Flucer, the flat juicer.
2: Oh.
1: This was designed by, okay, so you're going to put it cut side
3: down,
1: so towards the flat side right there, and exactly dishwasher safe.
3: Look at that!
1: Fits neat and totally easy.
0: How do we know?
3: And it fits in your drawer.
0: Whoa, look at that!
1: Yeah,
2: it's so flat.
3: How about these jars?
1: So these jars have changed my life. I'm not kidding.
3: Really?
1: You would say, Lucy, a Tupperware, you're going to bring me a lunch container to the Today Show. I, like, have never been more enthusiastic about a product before. The WMP glass bowl, the worst thing is when your lunch spills in your purse on your way to work. Ruins the day.
3: Mm-hmm.
1: So
3: yeah.
1: They are so tight. You'll never have a spill. And then I always feel a little bit better about microwaving my food in glass compared to plastic.
0: Oh,
2: see, I literally have my pasta sausage lunch in one of these, the blue one.
1: I have the blue one.
0: Lucy, you crushed it. Well done.
2: You did crush it.
1: So good.
0: We've come a long way since the city concert series. Third hour of today, right back after this.

0: Tomorrow, the third hour today, NFL great, the Gronk, Rob Gronkowski.
1: Coming up, though, on Jen and Chanel, legendary UConn women's basketball coach Gino Auriemma.
2: All right. Have a great day, everybody. Bye-bye.
3: Every day.
2: We are adding to the star power in our studio.
3: The biggest names.
2: We are with one of the biggest stars on the planet. Thank you.
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1: From the heart of New York City, it's Today with Jenna and Chanel.
0: We got it. Yeah, we're shining today.
1: With today's guest, legendary basketball coach Gino

0: It's the 12th.
1: How are you going to do an hour of television with the mint in your mouth?
0: I'm about to check it out, but
1: all right.
0: I need them to take a quick shot away from me.
1: So you can take... I can't.
0: It's just a mint. Like mint, though.
1: No, I just don't want to look at the, like, there you go.
2: Hi.
1: How was your big night out last
0: night?
1: That's
0: why I have a mint in my mouth. I want to keep things fresh and clean. It was so good. I went to Mumford & Sons at Madison Square Garden.
2: Oh, so it was probably sold out, right? Packed, at least.
0: It was packed.
2: Yeah.
1: Is that, wait, who's that?
0: Oh, that's my friend Allison.
1: Are these your home, is this like home video? Oh, who's that?
0: Oh, that's my friend Alex.
1: Can I tell people about your friends?
0: Yes.
1: Okay, I've only met.
0: Oh, that's, you met Allison.
1: Yes, this is who I want to tell America about.
0: Okay.
1: Okay, so what concert was it? Oh, it was Mumford and Sons. So we had here on the plaza, Mumford & Sons was here. And, you know, people are like, you know.
0: Yeah.
1: And then there's this one girl who's like. And Jenna goes, that's my friend. I was like, I'm so here for your friend because she was such a good time, even at like 8 a.m.
0: She brings the fun, which like that's who you want to go to a concert.
1: Yes.
0: We danced the entire time.
1: Oh, I love that.
0: And my voice this morning, I was a little croaky because I also sang, which I'm sure the people behind and in front of me were like, please be quiet.
1: You know, we go to bed so early around here, so when we do things at night, it feels kind of rebellious.
0: Right? Like, I felt, because when I was young, and I'm sure you're like this.
1: Yeah.
0: Like, my parents let us go to concerts kind of young.
1: Oh, yeah. Yeah.
0: Like, I was in 7th or 8th grade, and we'd go see Dave Matthews.
1: Who was your very first concert?
0: My mom took us in 1st grade to see Paul Simon.
1: Oh, that's
0: for the Graceland tour.
1: And then who was the first person, like, where you were by yourself?
0: Pearl Jam. And I looked up at the Pearl Jam concert. Granted, we had, I think, Department of Public Safety people with us. But
1: do they, like, stand behind you? How does that work? Do people see them? Do they have earpieces?
0: Yeah.
1: Really? I only know, like, the movies. You know, I don't know in real life.
0: Yeah, it's real.
1: Okay.
0: I looked up, and Barbara, tiny little Barbara, was crowd surfing.
1: Oh, my. If you're responsible for watching the teen who's crowd, what do you do?
0: No, you're just like, oh, please.
1: That's
0: make
1: amazing.
0: It down safe.
1: But like, when's the last time you crowd surfed? You know, I've never done that.
0: I didn't crowd surf.
1: You've
0: either.
1: Never jumped?
0: No. Into the mosh pit?
1: My son, my 17-year-old, I've seen him do it twice.
0: Mosh pit?
1: Mm-hmm.
0: That mosh pit is dangerous.
1: I know. I'm like, please don't.
0: It was so fun. And we were saying, like, one of the big conundrums of being our age, which is, you know, midlife.
1: Yeah.
0: And going to a concert is like, what does one wear?
1: Yes.
0: You know?
1: Oh, that's right. We talked about it before you left.
0: Right? It's one of the big conundrums.
1: Yes.
0: Because we don't, you know, a normal
1: We're not
0: day.
1: Doing heels anymore
0: no.
1: to a concert.
0: My friends both wore heels.
1: Oh, no. Wait.
0: I dressed like a little page boy.
1: No, but
0: you
1: we talked about
0: to.
1: This. I was like, Jenna, do like, because I told Jenna she's looking good these days. I was like, your body is your hanger.
0: She told me that. She goes, all you need is a white
1: tank top.
0: So I wore that white tank top.
1: Wait, let me see the bottom.
0: What little page
1: bottom?
0: Boy pants. Page
1: cute,
0: boy pants.
1: Cute. And then did you do your Birkenstocks?
0: Yeah, I wore those slides.
1: The fancy slides?
0: The fancy slides.
1: The slides at Savannah
0: But
1: loves?
0: They were both wearing heels, and they still danced all night long.
1: Listen, I'm here for it. Good
0: to
1: job.
0: Each their own. Anyway,
1: Cheers
0: it was fun.
1: Cheers to you.
0: Cheers to you.
1: To going out after 7 p.m.
0: I know. Aren't you proud of me?
1: Mm-hmm.
0: Okay, well, Vogue magazine is out with a buzzy new cover.
1: Take a look at this. It features Kaia Gerber, who's Cindy Crawford's daughter, and then Homer Gere, Richard Gere's son.
0: Yeah, the actors.
1: They're beautiful.
0: Yeah, they're both incredible looking. They star in Ryan Murphy's new thriller series. It's called The Shards. It's an adaptation. And their parents, Cindy Crawford and Richard Gere, were on this Vogue 34 years ago. They just happened to be married.
1: I forgot they were married
0: at the time.
1: One point. Yeah.
0: Which is like, okay, let's just live there for a moment.
1: Let's live here, right here.
0: Let's live there. Because... isn't it kind of hilarious? Like, have you ever met any of your parents' ex-boyfriends or anything? Or girlfriends or whatever?
1: No. Have you?
0: Well, our pediatrician dated my mom for a little.
1: So no one ever. What are we talking about?
0: I know. And Barbara and I would always go in and be like, because, like, imagine your parents even as beautiful
1: course,
0: as theirs.
1: Of course.
0: Having a life before they were your parents.
1: That's real life.
0: Is hilarious.
1: That is so
0: right?
1: funny. Well, Kaia shared some advice that she gave Homer about being judged for having famous parents. So they're friends, right? In
0: real
1: life.
0: Well, they became friends on the show. They did not know each other.
1: Oh, they didn't know each other
0: No, they met each other on the show.
1: How
0: and
1: funny
0: I think
1: is that?
0: He reported, I mean, Like, I was there. He supposedly went up and was like, well, should we just start with the fact that our parents were married?
1: I love that.
0: Which is crazy.
1: I love that.
0: But she said to him, she gave advice once they met and started working, because mm-hmm. I think this is kind of like his breakout role, mm-hmm. and obviously she's done other work before. Mm-hmm. She said, people will not know you as some unknown actor, and they'll know you as Richard Gere's son, which mm-hmm. is true. I mean, that's how we just said that.
1: Yeah.
0: And she said, that's been, what it's done for me is to make me work harder.
1: I love that, because there aren't probably a lot of people he could talk to about it. And so I love that she's around his age, in his lane.
0: Yes.
1: And she can give him that advice.
0: Yes.
1: And then we were talking about it this morning. You probably can relate to that, right? We know you, your last name is Bush and then Hager, but you've been able to kind of trailblaze on your own,
0: Well, yes. And I think we're all aware, they probably wouldn't have been on the cover of Vogue if they weren't.
1: Their parents.
0: They're both beautiful, and maybe they'd have careers on their own.
1: But the two of them together like that
0: is iconic, and it's because of their parents, I'm sure. And I haven't asked my boss, and I'd rather not. Mm-hmm. I got this inter- I yeah. got, I was on the show because my dad was president. You know, I wrote a book. If I was like,
1: was that your very? What was your very first thing on the Today Show? Was that it? When you
0: wrote a book in 2006. Mm-hmm. I was on the show, and then my mom and I wrote a book 9 months later, and she guest hosted the 8. And so I was on, and then they kept calling, but I wouldn't have been given that opportunity.
1: And
0: I know that.
1: Yeah.
0: And I think most people who have parents that, we have a privilege that we know.
1: Yeah.
0: And if you can own that.
1: Well, that is why we love you.
0: Yeah.
1: Because you own it, but then you still keep going.
0: Well,
1: you don't sit on it.
0: We all work like crazy, because even month two when I was here. So they asked me to come work. I said no.
1: Really?
0: Because I was a teacher.
1: Right.
0: And I kept teaching for several years. And then, as we all know, teaching is the hardest job there is.
1: Yeah.
0: So eventually I took the interview and I started here. And I remember and I'm not going to say who, but month two, mm-hmm. where I'm just trying to learn this.
1: Somebody, and you had to do prompter and all the things.
0: Oh, I mean, I didn't know anything. I had used prompter in speeches and stuff. But anyway, a correspondent said to me, we just thought they hired you because of your dad. Mm. And that's, everybody's fear that has this. It's when people say mean things to me, which is online, that's their thing.
1: Dig.
0: And I get it. Mm. And it's the thing that probably all of us can feel bad about. But then what we do to get over that is work like crazy.
1: Is what Kyle was saying.
0: Yeah, work beyond to where we're working ourselves
1: to the,
0: too much.
1: I've watched you do that.
0: And Maria Shriver said that to me. She's why are you doing all this?
1: And do you think it's because you want to prove that you're standing
0: on your own? I think I've done that now.
1: So I think so too.
0: But but for a period, there was that, And so I don't know.
1: I love that you own it, and I think people.
0: And I will say, as of having three kids, Mila worked this summer. Mm. I always worked, mm-hmm. and I think I hope I'm not imparting any sort of transference of that and overdoing it. I mean, Mila's 13, and she worked at a school.
1: That's good.
0: Because she also is interested in kids.
1: Yeah.
0: But I just, it's one of those things where I feel lucky to be here, and I also feel like I've needed to prove it.
1: And you know what? I think the beautiful part about this show is we're watching it in real time, and everybody's watched you grow, and everybody's watched you. And now you've got a show coming on after The Voice on Mondays?
0: Mondays.
1: On Mondays on NBC. Mm-hmm. You're in your boss era.
0: I'm in sitting next to Chanel era.
1: Sure.
0: All right,
1: sure.
0: We have got a great show for you. Legendary UConn women's basketball coach Gino Auriemma.
1: That was good. But first, we're playing Never Have I Ever.
0: Oh, no.
1: Stay with us. Don't miss it.
0: Oh, no.

0: Okay, it is time to divulge some secrets in a classic game we all know and love. Never have I ever.
1: Okay, but our version
0: has been Is this what I saw on social media yesterday? I saw our page and it said never have I ever, and then there was like an
2: Yes.
1: Okay. So this is the twist that you're talking about. You submitted some questions via social, so these are from y'all.
0: Okay.
1: Okay.
0: Ready?
1: Never have I ever ghosted someone.
0: Ghosting, like, don't call him back.
1: Yeah. Ghosting wasn't really a thing back in the early
0: aughts. I'm 48. I feel like that's like now.
1: Yeah. Okay, I mean, yeah. You can kind of, what's the word for?
0: Fade away?
1: Fade.
0: Yeah. I've definitely faded.
1: I've faded, too.
0: Okay. All right. Never have I ever taken office supplies from work. I mean, on Saturday mornings, who else was going to eat those bagels?
1: Yeah. And also, the pens in the car. I use these cards for, like, my everyday checklist.
0: All right. Okay. Here's another one.
1: Never have I ever had a crush on a friend's sibling.
0: Oh.
1: I have. But, like, when seventh grade.
0: Yeah. Did your friend know?
1: No.
0: My friend's watching us, so I said, I have never.
1: But that's a lie?
0: I mean, he was cute, but everybody in the school had a crush on him.
1: Did your friend know?
0: No, because it was too, we were playing, and we were younger, we're playing in our PJs and making up dances to MC Hammer. Like,
1: were you dancing with him to MC Hammer?
0: No, he was like the big brother.
1: Yeah.
0: Do you know what I mean?
1: Everybody had that's like when you had it, seventh grade with the big brother.
0: I've talked to my kids about it because, look, I had a heart-to-heart with the twins. You guys are in the same grade.
1: Yeah.
0: So there are going to be times where your friend is going to have a crush on your sister.
1: Yeah, do not
0: and vice
1: block
0: versa.
1: Her.
0: So we just had this heart-to-heart. And I set them down, and I'm like, guys, because, you know, they're graduating class in eighth grade, had 26 kids.
1: Yes.
0: So this one's a little bigger, but it may happen.
1: It's definitely going to happen.
0: Yeah, and don't say
1: no.
0: No, I overheard
1: them. What did he say?
0: I did a no-no as a parent. Like, they were all talking about it. And I know I'm not supposed to do it, but I just had to just set the record straight. So I kind of regret it because parents aren't supposed to be listening. But I was like, can I just chime
1: in? Wait, says who? I think parents are always supposed
0: to kind of... But then you shouldn't chime in. You stay quiet in the background.
1: I'm sure you didn't chime in like a really...
0: No, I was just like, hey, okay, I promise I'll never do this again, so don't feel free to keep talking, but come on, if somebody has a crush on your sister, like...
1: Yeah, let it happen.
0: Let it happen. Okay.
1: Okay, never, ever have I ever cheated on a test.
0: Oh. But I feel like... This is what I feel like. Mr. Jed is in heaven. Sorry, Mr. Judd.
1: Mr. Judd?
0: Mr. Judd in chemistry. Everybody knows Wichita Heights High School. The tests were so hard that I feel like it became like a thing, and I think he knew.
1: They passed him around?
0: Yes. If you had an older sibling, they passed
1: you. But they kept the same. Did Mr. Judd?
0: He never, God bless Mr. Judd.
1: How do you know Mr. Judd has passed?
0: Because I went back home for a reunion, and I met his lovely daughter. And,
1: oh.
0: No.
1: Sorry, Mr. Judd's daughter.
0: No, everybody knows. So if you had an older sibling, you just passed the folder, and he didn't even change the order. I mean, he didn't even...
1: That, by the way, is another very, very normal early aughts thing.
0: Mr. Judd never changed that. It was funny. He was the scorekeeper at the basketball games. Like, he was that, and he was the chemistry teacher.
1: 100%.
0: Yeah,
1: that's the way it always was.
0: And he was a tough cookie.
1: My track coach, Mr. Nivens, also taught physics, you know?
0: That's how it goes. Shout out to the teachers.
1: Yes. Thank you,
0: Coach. Sorry, Mr. Judd.
1: It's Coach Nivens. Coach Nivens. Yes. Hey, Austin, hi. Okay. That's what he said.
0: All right, last one.
1: Okay.
0: Never have I ever snuck alcohol into an event.
1: Well, I mean, I have. In college.
0: I wasn't even in college. It was like last week. No, I'm just kidding.
1: How did you? What event? Oh, we took Rosé into Wicket.
0: Oh, that's okay.
1: Yeah.
0: You can be, that's okay. And I think.
1: Is it okay?
0: I don't know. Savannah taught me about roadies. Remember
1: Savannah was the one that helped me sneak it in.
0: Same. Naughty. But yeah. It's
1: all
0: okay.
1: Right.
0: I feel like games that, like, if you're going to a soccer tournament and it's going to last you, like...
1: Oh, do you do that as parents?
0: No.
1: Coach Judd?
0: If you... No.
1: Mr. Judd, tell me the truth.
0: To send us your submissions, follow us on Instagram. And if you put it in the, what do you call those that keep it cool?
1: The Yetis?
0: The rosé stays cool. Like three games.
1: Coach Gino does not like all this.
0: Sorry,
1: talk.
0: Coach.
1: Sorry. Look who we have. Legendary Coach Gino. We're going to talk about his career at UConn, his influence. influence on women's basketball and the advice he has for parents of athletes, right?

0: Now to a coaching legend who holds the NCAA Division I record for most career wins and most national championships in women's basketball history. He's coached players like Sue Bird, Breanna Stewart, and Paige Beckers.
1: We're talking about UConn women's head coach Gina Auriemma, whose career and coaching personality are on full display in the new Apple TV three-part series. It's called The Dynasty. Here's a clip.
2: It's raining blue for Connecticut, title number 12.
3: I miss UConn, but I don't wish to go back.
4: I just question, did I even want to be there anymore?
5: What did we talk about, Paige?
6: He doesn't treat them like girls, more like soldiers at a boot camp.
4: It is worth it. All of it.
7: Do you understand the meaning of mental toughness?
4: When you're so results-driven, it can suck the joy out of the journey.
7: Winning a national championship is like a drug, and you desperately want another one. But then, when you lose,
2: Mississippi's ended the streak!
7: People rejoice in your misery.
4: Women's basketball was all about Pat Summitt and Tennessee. That's what fueled Coach. He was always pissed.
5: What the hell was that?
8: Now put your hand up!
4: Dog, you need to chill out.
1: I mean,
0: wow, dog, you need to chill out.
1: Right? Coach. I'm watching you watch that trailer, and I'm trying to figure out what you were thinking watching them be so honest.
9: You ever been around that many women? You try to chill out. Come on. Every day is a struggle, man. Every day is a struggle.
0: You got to laugh from all the cameramen because they're around
1: exactly.
0: us.
1: Yeah.
0: They know exactly what you're
9: every
0: talking
9: day,
0: about.
9: Every day.
0: Well,
9: every
0: you
9: day.
0: Have had this illustrious career. I mean, it's not many coaches get shows called The Dynasty named after them. But early on, when somebody suggested you coach women's basketball, what was your response?
9: Exactly this. Why? Who in their right mind would coach women's basketball?
1: Yeah.
9: Now, this is the mid-70s,
0: yeah.
9: right? So there really was no opportunity. There was no treating it like a real sport even.
0: Yes.
9: So when my friend Jim Foster asked me to do it, I just kept saying no. And then when I did it, it kind of changed my perception of all of that.
0: And it's helped change the perception. I mean, you have helped and your team mm-hmm. have helped change the perception of women athletes, of women in sports. Look at these great, incredible athletes that have played for you.
9: Yeah, and I think one of the things we said was I'm not going to disrespect them by walking in there and coaching them like they're girls.
0: Yeah.
9: Like any day, you know, hey, you throw like a girl. Hey, you play like a girl. Like, what does that mean?
0: Yeah. Mm.
9: Well, now, you know, there isn't that anymore. Now there's just, you're an athlete.
0: Yes.
9: And you should be treated like an athlete.
0: Yes.
9: You deserve that kind of respect.
1: And they want it in many ways. It's so interesting. I was reading when I was preparing for you, and somebody said that when you talk to them sometimes, one player said it's like you speak to their soul. What does that mean to you? And how do you balance speaking to their soul, but then also you're still a coach. You have to be nurturing.
0: Well, you
1: in some
0: definitely
1: ways.
0: Can be hard on some of your players.
9: Yeah, yeah.
1: Yeah, how do
9: yeah.
1: you,
9: yeah.
1: what do you click on in your mind to do that?
9: Maybe when I came over from Italy, you know, I didn't speak the language.
1: Hmm.
9: So I learned everything by watching and paying attention and try to read people.
1: Hmm.
9: So when I talk to my players, I already have a relationship with them. I've recruited them. I've been around them. And now I think I know what drives them, what motivates them, why they really came to Connecticut.
0: Yeah.
9: And I try to tap into that.
1: Hmm.
9: This is why you came here. And what are you afraid of?
1: Ooh.
9: They're afraid of failure.
0: Yeah.
9: So once we bring all that out into the open, now we can talk about how do we get to where you want to go. That's the reason you came here.
1: Hearing you say that, I think sometimes we underestimate even just the power of coaching.
0: Yeah.
1: It's more than just the X's and O's and you do this position and you go there. Like it's the psychology of it is a huge part of it, isn't it?
9: Any teacher, right?
1: Yeah.
9: Have you ever had any coach? I told one of the people, a quick story. I came out one day, my daughter was playing high school basketball and she's doing this thing, you know, and her name's Jenna and she's like this. And I go out there and I go, what are you doing? She goes, my coach's doing that. I said, well, I think if you did it this way, it might help you. She goes, my coach told me to do it this way. All right. All right. And I just walked away. I said, what do I know?
0: You know what? I like a strong Jenna.
9: Right. So I think coaches, teachers, you know, that we have a tremendous impact, maybe more than we realize, mm-hmm. on young people.
0: Mm-hmm. You know, WNBA is having this incredible moment, again, with help of you all setting the stage for women's sports. But it is seeped in controversy. There's a lot of conversation around sort of the differences between players. What do you make of all that?
9: It's a shame.
1: Yeah.
9: It's a shame because for years we've wanted more attention paid to women's sports.
1: Yeah.
9: Craved the attention, wanted it, deserved it.
0: Yes.
9: And it never came, mm-hmm. to the extent that it is today.
0: Right. Mm-hmm.
9: And now the attention, unfortunately, is on the wrong things.
1: Yeah.
9: So they need to figure out a way to bring the attention back to the incredible young players that have come into the league, the incredible teams that are in the league,
0: yes.
9: the level of play, how much has changed. Like, let's talk about the game instead of these hypothetical things that may or may not happen down the road. Let's get back to the game.
1: Yes.
9: You know, I have a thing in Connecticut. If it doesn't impact winning, I don't want to talk about it.
1: Ooh.
9: So what's this have to do with winning?
0: Yeah, like when there's drama and other things like that.
1: I agree. And the athleticism is so intense. They're so good.
9: Yes,
1: that's what we need to be talking
9: about. They're so
1: good.
9: They're so good.
1: Let me ask you about last season. You've talked about it before, but in this platform for viewers who may not have heard, you guys lost to South Carolina, and there was this tense exchange between you and Coach Dawn Staley. What happened there? And can you, because here's the thing. We just showed that picture. You know, I didn't keep up with it. So all I know is the next day on my feed, it was everywhere.
9: Yeah.
1: And in the way it works, this person says this, this person says that. But now we have you here.
9: Oh.
1: What happened? And then how's your relationship now?
9: No, relationship's fine. I mean, you know, we talked about it afterwards. And two incredibly
1: dynamic, passionate,
9: all, aggressive competitors.
1: Yeah.
9: Right? We both want the same things. And I was upset about something that happened before the game, and I picked the wrong place, the wrong time to vent my frustration.
1: Yeah.
9: Mm-hmm. Okay? So, totally blew it on my part.
1: Yeah.
9: And like what's happened in WNBA, all of a sudden, everyone took it to a million different places.
0: Yeah.
9: Oh, my God, look at what this guy's doing to that poor one. La, la, la, la, la, la, la, la, la. And, you know, it's unfortunate that it can't just be, hey, there's two competitors going at it.
1: Mm-hmm.
9: It can't be. That's just a foul.
1: Yeah.
9: Everything's become, there's got to be meaning behind
0: polarized.
9: That. Everybody's got to take a side.
0: Yes.
9: How about you just react to what you just saw?
0: Yeah.
9: All right, move on.
0: Yeah.
1: Maybe some of the ladies of the WNBA can come out with some kind of campaign.
0: Because I like it.
1: I do. Look at me. I have no kind of, what do I know? But I think you're right. They don't do this a lot of times with the NBA.
0: Yeah.
1: But with the women, it just turns into such drama.
0: Did you did you feel like you needed to apologize?
9: Yeah, I do.
1: Yeah.
9: And I did. I did.
0: And that's,
9: I think you do. I
0: a
9: think
0: good example
9: to.
0: For your players,
9: yeah.
0: too.
9: Yeah.
0: Well, parents, you know, it's like sports these days for kids, the industrialized sports complex is kind of wild compared to when you're Jenna and the two of us were growing up.
9: Yeah.
0: What's your advice to parents who have child athletes?
9: I think they want it so bad for their kids.
0: Yes.
9: They feel like if I don't do everything I possibly can, I'm failing my children.
1: Mm-hmm.
9: When really, they didn't do that for you when you were a kid.
0: Exactly.
9: They let you figure things out.
0: Yeah.
9: And I think sometimes we take away their ability to fail.
0: Yes.
9: And learn from that.
0: Exactly.
9: And figure out, hey, let's make our own rules. Let's get five kids out of here. No, I'm going to make the rules for you.
0: Yeah. Mm.
9: Give them something that they own that's theirs, and they'll go with it. We want to be able to push them into the direction we want them to go.
1: Mm-hmm.
9: And then they're 15 years old and they're sick of it.
0: It's taking the fun out of it.
9: Yeah. And there's no fun.
0: Yeah.
9: When you're being judged every day at that age.
0: Yeah.
9: Then the only thing that matters is the result.
0: Yeah.
9: And that result will never be good enough for some people.
0: Yeah.
1: I love that. Okay, wait, really quickly before you leave us. We've been talking a lot on this show about a lot of us have the fall scaries, right? It's like summer's over for a lot of folks. It's about to be over. And the adults who are watching are just, they have a little bit of anxiety.
0: They say August, August is like the Sunday of the week,
1: Exactly.
9: It's the Sunday.
0: It's the Sunday. We're all like,
1: So if you're a coach and you can speak to our souls collectively, what would you say to get us motivated to start with a new oomph?
0: You know what I mean?
1: For the fall. And not to be like,
0: we want a pep talk.
1: Not to dread it.
0: Coach Gino, we need a pep talk.
9: Come on.
1: Okay,
9: seriously?
1: Let's go. Yes.
9: How can two people this accomplished need a pep talk? You should be giving me a pep talk. Listen, this is how you need to deal with these women today. Yeah? I would say, you know, like during the summer, you had a great time.
0: Yeah.
9: And you did a lot of fun things.
0: Yes, we did, Coach Gino.
9: And the reason why you did those things is because you needed.
0: Yes, Coach Gino.
9: Well, now you got to change clothes because it's going to be a little bit colder.
0: Yeah.
9: Well, now you need to change back into.
10: It's time to uniform.
9: Business mode.
10: Yeah.
0: Business mode? You need business from us, Coach Gino?
9: We need you guys to do the business, man, and
0: okay.
9: do it right.
0: Okay.
9: There's a lot of people here counting on you guys.
0: Oh.
9: And you always deliver.
0: Oh, Coach Gino. Like, put me in, Coach.
11: I've never been able to say that. Put me in, Coach.
0: Yes. No, me neither.
11: I'm a 4'11 self. It's never
0: We're
11: happened.
0: Not athletes. But we love you, Coach Gino. This
11: you.
0: Documentary is so interesting. It's quite an arc. It's really honest and vulnerable on your part.
9: I hope so.
0: Something tells me you're just yourself all the time.
9: That's good and bad.
0: Yeah.
9: I've been fortunate to have a lot of unbelievable players play for me. You don't get to where we've gotten as a program, as a university, without some incredible, incredible people who then went on and were just as incredible, if not more, in the WNBA and at the Olympics and post their playing careers.
0: Yeah.
9: So I'm just really proud of every one of them that ever came through Storrs, Connecticut.
0: Well, you're able to coach us whenever you want. Mm-hmm. The Dynasty UConn Huskies premieres Friday, August 21st. On Apple TV.
10: All right, you want to come eat with us? Up next, two tasty dishes that are perfect to bring to a picnic or a backyard barbecue.

0: When it's hot outside, you want meals that won't weigh you down. And we have two that are light and fresh for summer.
1: Andy Baragani is a James Beard award-winning chef. He's also opening his first restaurant. It is called, look at it.
0: It's coming. Yeah.
1: It's called Ditto here in New York this fall. Scan that QR code to follow these recipes. Andy.
2: Thank you.
1: How are you? Congrats on your restaurant.
2: Thank you. Thank you. It's a little bit, it's progressed more than that photo. It's almost there.
1: Okay, cool.
2: Happy to be back. I feel like this is my summer tradition, I guess.
0: I know. We love it. This smells light and fresh. What
2: yes.
0: For this first salad, what are you making?
2: We're making two simple summer salads. This is a spicy, creamy cashew chicken salad.
1: Ooh. Yummy.
2: So we're starting with some cashew butter, but really any nut or seed butter works.
0: Okay.
2: And we're going to add a little bit of water here.
0: Okay.
2: This is the dressing. So just nut butter,
1: yes.
2: Water, a little bit of oil.
0: Okay.
1: Yummy.
2: And then some soy sauce, which adds a nice kind of salty flavor.
0: Okay. Mm-hmm.
2: And then lots of fresh lemon juice. This is a very kind of light, bright salad.
0: Mm-hmm. Okay.
2: And then a little bit of honey.
0: So far, sweetness. Simple enough, right?
2: This is garlic.
1: Garlic.
2: And then if you could add...
0: And then what is this?
2: That's the grated chili.
0: Oh.
2: So you want that kind of grated flavor so it's concentrated. So you get a little bit of garlic. We're going to whisk that up.
1: Mm-hmm. Okay.
2: Once you have it pretty smooth, we're going to add the cabbage.
1: Better than that, yeah. Okay.
0: Okay, we'll play like it's perfect.
2: Yes. Yeah.
1: Do that just a little bit of time or just play
2: that's
1: like...
2: Yeah,
0: we'll
2: perfect,
0: just play
2: perfect.
0: Like it's then, perfect.
2: I'll have you toss.
1: Okay, great.
2: And you're just going to kind of go in there, work there so the cabbage gets nice and soft.
0: I was just about to say is... How do you make sure? You just have to make sure it's covered.
2: If it were me, I'd really get in there with my hands. But
0: you know, the gloves.
2: Today,
1: yeah,
2: yes.
1: Got it. All right.
2: We'll add some salt.
1: Okay.
2: And then a good amount of pepper.
0: Mm-hmm.
2: And then...
0: And is that just any rotisserie chicken or...
2: Just any rotisserie chicken. You could just pick up a rotisserie chicken and it just works really lovely.
1: It.
2: We're going to have shredded chicken and then cucumbers.
0: Cucumbers and then...
2: And just some herbs. This is cilantro. I love cilantro.
1: Me too.
2: But you could do some mint, parsley, and then toss that back up.
0: Okay.
1: Okay, toss.
0: We'll play like
1: a
0: toss.
2: Yes.
0: I'm
1: we'll
0: cheating.
1: Toss
0: I'm going to try.
1: Let's
2: and then once
1: and
2: you let that sit and then you have this really nice creamy salad. Super, lots of texture, a little bit of garlic, a little bit of chili. Should be bright. Lots of texture, right? And not heavy at all.
1: No, delicious.
0: Okay.
2: You can easily pack it, and it works
0: Yum.
2: Really good.
0: I'm gonna
2: do
0: have it for lunch.
1: Okay, now I'm pasta salad.
2: Next is a pasta salad. So
0: okay.
2: I feel like I love a pasta salad that is like a good amount of pasta, but also a good amount of veg. And
0: okay.
2: The sauce here is a simple blender sauce of just spinach. A really easy way to get a good amount of spinach and greens.
0: Mm-hmm.
2: And it's a kind of variation on pesto. So spinach, basil, if you can add a little bit of the miso here.
0: I was just going to ask you, so miso and then garlic? Do you do all the miso?
2: I'd say half of that.
0: Half
2: the
0: of
2: white miso adds a kind of nice umami kind of parmesan flavor because we don't have the parmesan here.
0: How much garlic? The whole thing?
2: The whole thing.
0: Whole clove.
2: And, then the olive oil. Mm-hmm. And then we just kind of will have like a nice, really bright green sauce like we have over here.
1: Look how beautiful that is.
2: Lemon juice, yes.
0: All right, so let's play like we did that.
2: Yes, it will be pureed into this really nice bright green sauce.
0: Beautiful.
2: I'm going to add the green sauce, and then if you could add the snap peas and... And the peas over here. This is all that texture, that really nice bright green texture.
1: So vibrant.
2: And
1: I'm
2: then,
1: eating over here. It's delicious.
2: Oh, God. You got to add the star, Jenna.
0: And what is the secret? Is that it right there? And
2: that,
0: you just mix it up?
2: And then you just mix it up. So I just... You'll see how pretty immediately the pasta will just kind of get nicely coated in the green sauce. We'll add our basil to finish and a little bit of shaved parmesan.
0: Oh, my gosh. I could do this every day.
1: Me, too. I'm so happy.
0: Yeah. And you're not even in a hot kitchen right now at all.
1: You want a bite?
2: Once the pasta's all coated,
0: you just enjoy.
2: And this is good where it's one of those pasta salads that when it sits, it still gets
1: it gets
2: better.
1: Even better.
2: It gets
1: so
2: even
1: eat
2: better.
1: It the next day.
0: Delicious.
1: Thank you so much, Andy.
2: Thank
1: congrats
2: you so
1: on your restaurant.
2: Thank you so much.
1: To get these recipes, head to today.com/food.
0: All right, we've been talking about it. Up next, it's the time of year for back-to-school gear. Megan Murphy is here sharing her must-have essentials.

0: So you can chug or sip from the straw.
1: What's so great is it won't spill in
0: exactly.
1: your bag.
0: These don't spill, and they keep the water cold for 24 hours, come in all these different sizes. And I also love that they fit in your cup holder when you're carpooling. You don't
2: tell me about
0: yes,
2: it.
0: Yes, and I love the handle. And my big mom hack, this thing changed my life.
1: Okay.
0: It is a water bottle storage
2: Mine are
0: rack.
2: Pouring out of the cabinet.
1: Now,
2: okay.
1: But you can put this in a drawer?
0: So I put it in the cabinet because you can't store water bottles upright. There's the height. You don't have
2: That's,
0: the height.
2: Yeah.
0: But here you get 9 water bottles on its side like that. Easy access. The kids can see them. They can grab them.
2: This is perfect.
0: And like 16
1: you
0: bucks
1: keep,
0: on Amazon.
1: Also keep the lid with the bottle,
0: exactly.
1: et cetera,
0: et cetera. You don't have that
2: Oh, now
0: mat.
2: Look at this little
1: bento
2: like box.
0: These are really cool.
2: How cute
0: so
2: is that?
0: Swell always made water bottles. Now they make bento boxes.
2: Mm.
0: I love these for meal prep and for lunches. And the divider is movable. So you could, you know, change the sizing, which I love. Mm. You're not like fixed into the compartments. You've got a little bit more flexibility. Dishwasher safe, which I love because I can't handle wash everything.
2: Okay,
1: we talked about this. Oh. Chanel just talked about this.
2: Like, this was one of, like, a rite of passage when you have little ones.
1: I think you need to make them.
2: Where they hold up signs. Well, now they can just hold it up and say, I'm
1: Do you know that
2: right?
1: I did do one for Maisie that was first day of homeschool?
2: Really?
1: Aww. Yeah, my cat. My child.
2: Maisie
0: that.
2: Is her cat.
0: So this is a company called Buford Bonnet Company. They make the cutest back-to-school clothes and accessories. These pennants are $18, pre-K to 6th grade, all the different school colors, and you just throw it in the kid's hand, hold it, get that picture really quick.
2: That's cute.
1: I notice it stops at 6th grade. Is that because
0: yes. I mean,
1: once you're middle
0: school? Chanel and I have kids the same age.
1: I do too.
0: No pictures, Mamarazzi. Like, I'm not getting a picture.
2: It's so
0: but
2: true.
0: But I cherish the pictures from when they were
1: yeah,
0: little.
1: Yeah,
2: this is really
1: and
2: cute.
1: And these make them adorable.
2: Yeah. Okay, so I just told you.
0: Okay, right.
2: I think
1: laundry.
2: That the kids will actually
1: oh,
2: put their clothes in the hamper and
1: so,
2: not on the floor
0: exactly.
2: if you make it fun.
0: So anytime you gamify laundry, you win. I mean, Jenna, take your shot.
2: Let's do it.
0: And then you unzip the bottom.
2: Almost.
0: And it can all go into
1: I'm
0: the laundry.
1: Coach Gino, I hope Coach Gino didn't witness that.
0: Oh, my gosh. No. Look at
2: that. That's cute.
0: In there.
2: That's cute.
0: And then these are from Mark and Graham. This is something I really, really love. They're personalized. I personalize these
1: oh,
0: guys
1: thank
0: for
1: you.
0: You guys.
1: Oh, thank you. How cute is that?
0: My boys
1: for
0: each college. Have
1: one.
0: Well, my boys are home. They're teenagers.
2: Yep.
0: But I want them to be responsible for their laundry. So all of James, all of Brooks in their own bag, and they have their own day. So that I'm not
2: Good.
0: Sorting 5 people's laundry and putting away 5 people's laundry.
1: Yes.
0: It's James's laundry day. It's Brooksy's laundry
1: day. Yeah, also you need to teach them how to do that.
0: Exactly.
2: I know. And mine,
0: so
2: too, is like, don't leave it in the wash.
0: Exactly.
2: That's the problem.
0: You
2: put it in there, but go get it.
1: Yes, exactly.
2: Put it in the dryer.
0: So from Mark and Graham, easy customization.
2: Great.
0: Also great for your college kids. Love that.
2: These are great,
1: adorable.
2: Megan.
1: Thank you, Megan.
2: Yeah.
1: Coming up next, a look back at the big events on this day in history. Right after this.

0: You never know what's going to happen on any given day. So we are taking a look back at some pop culture moments on
1: this day in history.
2: This day in history.
3: Okay, literary history was made on this day in 1960 when Green Eggs and Ham by Dr. Seuss was published. Did you know the book idea began when Dr. Seuss's publisher bet him 50 bucks that he couldn't write a book using only 50 words? So guess what he did?
0: Wow.
3: He wrote this one.
0: He showed him, didn't he?
3: Mm-hmm.
0: All right, music history was made on this day in 1981 when Luther Vandross changed the game with his iconic album, Never Too Much. It featured the title track we're hearing now and his breathtaking cover of A House

0: I want to cry.
1: So good.
0: It was also a big day for Olympics history. On this day in 1984, Lionel Richie closed out the Los Angeles Games with the performance of All Night Long. And fun fact.
1: Ooh, look at that.
0: One of his backup dancers happened to be a young Cuba Gooding Jr.
1: Oh, look at that.
0: I didn't know he was a dancer.
1: I didn't know either. All right, fast forward to this day. In 2012, the Spice Girls broke the internet when they returned at the London Olympic closing ceremony. It remains, by the way, the last time all five members have publicly performed together. That ceremony also featured performances by George Michael, One Direction, and The Who.
0: I love that. And some birthday shout-outs today. Rapper
1: Q50
0: Mix-a-Lot. Model and actress Cara Delevingne, and the star of my new upcoming show on NBC, Peter Krause.
1: Happy birthday.
0: Happy birthday, Pete.
1: I love how you said it to them.
0: Happy birthday, Pete.
1: We'll be right back.

0: Tony and Grammy-winning actor and singer David Diggs is here.
1: Nice. Plus a performance by a British R&B trio, Flo.
0: We'll see y'all tomorrow.
1: Have a good day, everybody.
0: Bye.
2: The word that comes to mind is alive.
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4: 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And you're like, whoa, what's the Studio One at?
2: People who literally are up all night to bring this show to you. There's not a morning I walk in here that I don't pinch myself and think I get to be here. People that watch the Today Show aren't just watching a show. They're people that are in the family. They're in our family.
4: They're allowing us into their homes every morning.
2: When we go out there and we get to meet people and they say, I love you, you feel like family. I always say, we feel like your family too. That's how we feel.
4: And they're so excited to be there. We get excited. We feed off that energy.
2: They're the reason we get up in the morning. It's the excitement of being part of something that's bigger than you. Good morning. Welcome to Today. We'll start with our breaking news.
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2: 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I loved it.
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4: Yeah. Summer energy on the positive. Next level.
0: Thanks, ladies.
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2: It's 8 o'clock on Today. Coming up, extreme weather. Another round of severe summer storms slamming the Midwest.
7: Oh, my God. There it goes. There it goes.
2: Heavy downpours, flash flooding, and powerful winds wreaking havoc. Al's got your full forecast. Then, weighing in. 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
2: Inside the hot debate over one store's no influencer sign as social media tourism surges in popularity. The details just ahead. All that plus Taylor's new milestone. The summer of Anne rolls on.
10: Only darkness ahead.
2: And Deja Vogue. 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
4: Oh, happy retirement.
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2: 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And here with an exclusive look for us this morning, the managing editor of Health, Gretel Schuler. Hi, good morning.
20: Hi, good morning.
4: Welcome back.
2: 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So what are the considerations people should have when they're considering online pharmacy?
20: 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In some cases, there's very little clinical oversight and support. 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For one, we only evaluated telehealth platforms who sell FDA-approved brand name medications. Those are things like Wegovy, yeah. Ozempic.
2: Not the compounding pharmacies.
20: Right. So we excluded companies that only sell compounded because those are not reviewed by the FDA for safety or quality. And then third, what you should really look at is clinical oversight. So that includes things like making sure you get a thorough blood test work before getting prescribed because you want to make sure the treatment is appropriate for your body by testing kidney and liver function. After all, these are prescription medications. Yeah. They have side effects. For some people, they carry real risks if you have certain medical conditions or a certain health history. So clinical support is important.
4: So let's get into the findings here because you guys looked at 20 different GLP-1 telehealth platforms, and you based it on, I want to make sure I get all of these, you based it on cost transparency, screening, rigor, customer satisfaction, and some other key factors as well. And you found 11 that were rated very high. Which ones and why?
20: Correct. So some of the top 11 are familiar names like Weight Watchers and Noom, and others are sort of newcomers to the scene like Remedy Med and Ivim Health. All of the 11, though, earned top marks when it came to aspects of patient safety.
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2: It's like the Tonys for GLP-1 online providers. So the first category was best for insurance support. Who got it?
20: Right. 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
20: 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So making sure you eat the right foods, get enough protein is really key. 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
20: Roe was the winner.
4: I see those commercials everywhere, by the way.
20: So Roe was the winner there, and that was based on a survey we sent to over 1,200 GLP-1 users based on their own experiences and the likelihood of recommending the platform. And some of the top sort of comments on Roe were the ease and ability to communicate quickly and easily with their healthcare provider, very transparent cost and medication information, and speedy delivery.
2: Yeah, I mean, you're really the first to kind of do this deep dive on these online health platforms. What are just some general quick safety tips if you are considering this?
20: Right. So it is kind of the Wild West. So number one, make sure you're getting a real-time interaction with your clinician, ideally a video consult. Not just some asynchronous chat. Number two, make sure you're getting that thorough medical history checkup and blood work before you're prescribed anything. And number three, keep your primary care doctor in the loop so that your GLP treatments align with your overall health goals.
4: Great tips.
2: Gretel Scholer, thank you so much for the complete list from U.S. News and World Report.

0: in just 2 days when we welcome the ladies, the girls of Cat's Eye. They're going to take our city concert stage for a must-see summer concert, already being described as probably one of the biggest concerts we've had in years.
1: Everybody's getting called about coming here.
2: Yeah, for sure. Al and I just bumped booties accidentally.
0: Ooh, look at that.
2: Yeah, it was. Save it for Friday.
0: Y'all saw it, right? Save it for Cat's Eye.
2: A little booty bump.
0: That's right. Felt good.
2: Speaking of stars, we've got one inside Studio 1A right now. The award-winning Jeff Daniels. We have so much to discuss with him. A new movie, incredible portrayal of Ronald Reagan. And Mr. Daniels' extremely polarizing favorite sandwich.
0: I saw that. It is quite the sandwich.
2: Now you want to know, don't you?
3: I'm intrigued.
0: And then a little bit later, Jill is back for day two of our Steals and Deals summer blowout. This morning we've got big discounts on everything from steaks to technology as well. Everything.
4: Covering the spectrum there. And on the third hour, comedian Rory Scovel is live to tell us about his new special on Netflix and working on a few shows with other comedy greats like Steve Carell and Larry David.
0: Ah. Nice.
3: You guys, later on the fourth hour, one of the most influential basketball coaches in history will join us, Gino Auriemma. We're going to chat with the Hall of Famer about a new Apple TV docuseries tracing the rise and dominance of the legendary UConn women's program.
0: When Gino took over UConn in 1980, that team had only one winning season in its history.
3: Isn't that crazy?
5: And now, to put it in perspective.
3: By the way, you really have so much information in that brain of yours.
0: Useless information.
1: You're going to be doing a glass half.
0: Yeah, we're doing a podcast.
3: Oh, that would be great.
5: You know what? He would give a good pep talk.
0: Oh.
5: Like if you're down and you just want to get back in the game.
0: I was going to say, you guys should do that on the fourth hour.
5: We're going to ask him for a pep talk as we head into fall.
2: Do it as you're open.
5: Oh, you know what?
2: Good. Give you a pep talk, and then you guys walk out.
5: You know what?
2: We're producing in real time.
5: You guys are going to see it in a couple
2: hours. Behind the scenes.
5: All right. Plus, if you're looking for something light and fresh for summer supper, we have two dishes that will really hit the spot for you.
0: All right. I always love it when you go in the kitchen.
5: Uh-huh. Me too.
0: For supper?
5: Yes. I don't cook. I call it supper.
2: That's what Al says, supper.
5: You don't say supper?
1: I learned that
2: you
1: from Deborah.
2: You sup all the time.
1: That's kind of a southern thing.
3: And he cooks supper.
5: Lassie, supper's ready.
0: Mr. Roker, how about the weather instead of supper? It's from Michelle.
2: Okay.
1: Anyway, let's show you what we got going on as we look ahead to the weekend.
6: Lassie?
1: Mild highs around the Great Lakes on Friday. Flood risk. my food's fit for a dog. There you go. Very humid weather down through the Gulf. Then we get to Saturday. Sizzling highs down through Texas. Beautiful swim weather in the northeast of New England. The drought continues out west. Sunday! Showers and storms around the Great Lakes. Tropical humidity through the southeast. Hot and dry out west. That's what's going on.

0: We are back with a heated summer debate in the picturesque island town of Nantucket.
1: It's a beautiful town. So the debate is all because of a sign that you see behind us. You see that sign right there? No influencers.
2: So the shop's owner, man who put that sign up, he says it wasn't meant to be taken quite so literally, but it quickly sparked a conversation that is firing up influencers and their fans as social media tourism continues to grow.
3: The once quiet enclave of Nantucket, a coastal getaway for celebrities and famous families, and an idyllic backdrop to some of the hottest recent shows.
4: I'm just trying to move forward.
5: So I'm planning on having a girls' weekend
6: to Nantucket.
3: Is now booming with a different type of visitor, trying to perfectly capture that aesthetic shot.
7: We're headed to the island today for an influencer event.
3: The island's summertime popularity stirring up a heated debate.
8: How stupid can you be to put a sign in a store that prohibits basically free marketing?
3: A popular local store, the Four Winds Craft Guild, displaying this sign over the summer.
9: This sign is funny. It's funny.
3: Some got what the store owner said was a joke as a post of the sign went viral.
10: What happened to humor? Like, it's just like a little bit like a little bit of like local like humor.
3: But swift backlash came with the buzz.
11: It sent the message that creators aren't welcome, and I don't think that's fair.
3: The owner, John Sylvia, told the New York Times sometimes his store is used as someone's background, a stage, while influencers say they can be good for business.
12: As a business owner and as a content creator, I live this tension every day. Our influencers are really important to us, and I know that they can make a big difference for any small business. I do think there are creators who could be more conscious of how they show up in shared spaces. I really do. But putting up a sign just saying no influencers, blanket, no influencers allowed, just seems a little tone deaf.
3: In recent months, Nantucket has become an influencer hotspot.
13: We were influenced on TikTok to come visit, and we're having a great time.
3: With long lines, now a common sight on what used to be a very private island.
14: The town has become an absolute zoo. Lines everywhere.
3: Paige Lorenz, a lifestyle creator and founder of the brand Dairy Boy, launched a flagship boutique in Nantucket earlier this summer. Droves of eager customers lining up to buy her merchandise.
15: Gearing up for a very busy end of the month. We have a big drop.
3: And it's not just in Massachusetts. The rise of influencer tourism, part of the reason why there's been an influx in some popular areas, including destinations in Europe like Saint-Tropez and the Amalfi Coast. And in many major cities, TikTokers sometimes even taking over the latest trendy spots. All of it highlighted recently in Emily in Paris.
16: Excuse me, how did you hear about this place?
17: Well, it's all over Instagram and TikTok.
18: You ruined Solitano. It was paradise and now it's Disneyland.
3: In the U.S., some towns taking action, like Sleepy Hollow Farm in Vermont, where fall foliage is a sight to behold. Neighbors petitioning to close nearby roads to prevent tourists from flooding the streets to snap a photo. Back in Nantucket, despite the ongoing debate, many locals seem to be completely unfazed by all the extra love their town is getting.
19: Are influencers good or bad for Nantucket?
20: What are influencers? What are they? I have no idea what you're talking about.
3: As more visitors continue to flock to the island for some summer fun.
21: I don't think it's really about good or bad. Nantucket's an influential place. People are always going to want to come here and, you know, showcase the island. So for me, it's just about enjoying Nantucket.
2: So the value that these content creators can provide in terms of marketing and the economic impact for businesses, big and small, it's hard to deny. But guys, the shop's owner, you will not be surprised to hear this. He told the Times that sometimes these folks will come into a store, take a photo, not even pretend like they're going to buy something and not even engage in polite conversation.
1: Yeah, that's the beat up part.
2: So there's a reminder, civility and kindness can go a very long way.
0: It's kind of tongue in cheek too, right?
2: Absolutely.
1: Sure, it's obviously a joke, but to your point, when people come in and then, you know, the place, which was this little gem for locals, all of a sudden gets overrun, and it changes, can change the very nature of it.
0: Well, at least buy something.
1: Buy something.
0: All right.
1: Come on.
22: How'd the date with the giant go last night?
11: Not that good. He ditched me around midnight, but I did end up dancing with Savannah Guthrie for a while. That girl can dance. Have you seen the sheer length of her legs?
0: Remember that?
23: Yes. Absolutely.
0: Which is a shout out from the 2013 episode. You were with Olivia there.
23: Yeah, I remember we were shooting. I remember looking out my trailer window and you were walking in. You went to interview Aaron.
0: That is exactly. I
4: actually forgot that. I did a set visit, and I guess I was repaid with a line in the newsroom.
23: Yeah, it doesn't take much to get in.
4: It doesn't take much for us to play that clip. Not the first time we've played it. So let's talk about why you're really here. The new film, The Brink of War. Jeff Daniels plays Ronald Reagan, the president attempting to salvage a deal with Soviet leader Mikhail Gorbachev, which, of course, could lead to nuclear disarmament or spark disaster. That's the setting. Let's take a look.
5: Good to see you, Mr. President. And your honey, who's looking for the advantage?
6: Well, we are politicians, Secretary General.
5: That we are.
6: But I hope we can be partners in peace and begin the work that the world and our peoples expect of us on arms reduction. I'm sure we will.
4: Good morning.
23: Morning.
4: The brink of war. This is intense, as the title suggests.
23: It really was. And I was aware of what happened on a weekend in Reykjavik, Iceland in 1986. Mm-hmm. But I had no idea the precipice of danger that the world faced and that these two guys got together to try to fix it.
4: I mean, you're playing this iconic role, Ronald Reagan, somebody who looms so large in our memory.
23: Visually, we know who he is.
4: Visually,
23: we know what he sounds like, yeah.
4: I was going to say, and would we say auditorily? I don't know. Also our ears.
23: That's
4: visually,
23: good word.
4: And I mean, right? I don't know. I'm not studying for the SAT, but
23: no, me neither.
4: But I mean, really, you had to nail not only the appearance as we see, but the iconic voice.
23: Yeah, but also, you know, you can get in trouble with these things because you can start to do a caricature and then it's prosthetics and then it's all external and you're shoving it at the audience.
4: Yeah.
23: Film acting is about pulling you in.
4: Mm.
23: So you want to suggest enough of the voice, well, a mannerism where the head dip and how he uses his hands. But then you want to get it. You want to get to what he's thinking and feeling. And that's where you want the audience to go.
4: So it's not, you're not trying to do straight mimicry. You're trying to capture the essence.
23: Because it gets, now you're heading towards SNL or Rich Little or those guys who that's what they did. You want to show enough of them so that you pull the audience in.
4: You're in this, in so many scenes with Jared Harris, who plays Gorbachev. And it's really like a chess match in so many ways between these two iconic figures. I love Jared Harris in Chernobyl.
23: Oh, that's where I first saw him.
4: Yeah.
23: And when I heard we got him, I was thrilled because great actors make you better.
4: Mm.
23: And when you surround yourself with people like J.K. Simmons and Hope Davis and Jared Harris, especially when half of what I do is with him.
4: Yeah.
23: He made me better.
4: Yeah.
23: He made me better. And it was a wonderful experience to work with actors of that caliber.
4: I was so interested to learn that the house where you shot this is the house where these meetings took place. What was that like? I mean, it definitely sets the scene for like impending doom and world annihilation, this gray Iceland house.
23: North Atlantic right out the window.
4: Yeah.
23: Reykjavik, Iceland is so proud of what happened in that house. It's like they preserved it like a museum, like it's a shrine to peace. Mm. And 1986, and it hasn't changed. Mm. Inside, it really hasn't changed. And we were able to go in there, and you're in the same house, you're in the same room,
4: Did you feel the same chairs.
23: It was a lot like when I did Gettysburg, and I went to Little Round Top. It's like a cathedral.
4: Yeah.
23: It felt like a cathedral, that something had happened there, and you know exactly what it was that happened there, but they're so proud of it. The house is a character in the movie.
4: Mm. Was there a moment when you looked in the mirror when you were, you know, made up as Ronald Reagan and you were like, oh, I see it?
23: I felt it.
4: Oh.
23: I felt it. That's, you're trying to inhabit or become someone else. And there are moments when you actually think you're channeling.
4: Mm.
23: That's the fun of it.
4: Yeah. Can we go to this from the sublime to the ridiculous?
23: Absolutely.
4: Your favorite sandwich.
23: Yes.
4: You famously have said it's pita, peanut butter, chips, and barbecue sauce.
23: That's correct, yeah.
4: I want you to know, first of all, I had them prep it for us to try.
23: Do you?
4: Can we?
23: Yeah.
4: How did this come up? Like, because I want to tell you this.
23: There was nothing else in the house.
4: So this is it.
23: Well, did you put the chips on the... Oh, you did.
4: Oh, you did. Okay, is this good? So should we try it?
23: Yeah.
4: Is this really... So you made it not just once, but you've made it again?
23: I made it once.
4: Oh, okay. Well,
23: I've made it.
4: Okay. Well, let's see if it lives up to the hype. Oh, you got a good. You got a job. Yeah. May I? Good.
7: Well, now you talk to each other. Now you say things to me, and I say things back to
4: you. This is how I thought it would go.
7: The movie was so great to make.
4: Really?
7: It was an incredible movie.
4: Thank you so much. Let me just, no, it's good. By the way, I just want you to know that Stoner Nation, Stoner Nation has noticed this, and it has questions.
23: I hope in support of, because it's three of my favorite tastes in my mouth all at the same time.
4: In your mouth and also outside of your mouth.
23: Well, that could happen.
4: Jeff Daniels, thank you so much.
23: Sure.
4: You are a good sport. And you know what? You can submit your dry cleaning receipts to the Today
23: Show.
4: Thank
23: you so much.
4: Thank you so much. And in all seriousness, The Brink of War, and really incredible performance. I'm sorry for doing this to you, but thank you for being a good sport and giving me a smile. And Jeff's co-star, Jared Harris, who we all love, will be here in our next hour.
23: Make sure he eats that.
4: I am. I'm going to leave him a little. I will. But tell him it's...

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0: Oh,
1: 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Hot or cold, and it comes with 15 tea bags, and look how beautiful. Habitually, this is a beautiful way to wake up or go to bed
0: nice
1: and take
0: gift.
1: On the go. Okay.
0: Perfect
1: this
0: for the beach or pool.
1: Is already selling out. The Business and Pleasure cooler bag and ice pack. It holds 12 cans, 98. The retail, 34, 65% off. Our Christine Roman says, she's our chief business correspondent, says she is the it girl on the soccer sidelines. This
0: because
1: is the it cooler bag. It holds 12 cans. It comes with the ice pack. This is going to blow out. Love this.
0: Okay. I love these.
1: Yeah, these are the eBoutique AirLoop open ear wireless earbuds. They wrap around the ear so you don't lose them. $28, 78% off with free shipping. What I love about these is you can hear what's going on around you.
0: I do.
1: So although you can hear, you
0: can
1: also unfortunately hear me.
0: Stop.
1: Okay. The Gator Grip smartphone stand set of two, $39.98, deal price $17, 57% off with free shipping. If you cook, perfect for recipes.
0: Yep.
1: You're watching a movie, anything you need a stand for, you get a set of two. And then last but not least, the Michael Gaze eye massager,
0: $149.99,
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0: These
1: it connects to Bluetooth. What's great about this is you put it on, it has heat, it has a massage, and you can listen to your favorite book or comic.
0: I'm telling you,
1: Okay, so while you chill out, courtesy of Wells Fargo, have a very special gift to give away. First, I will do a wrap-up. We have the Omaha Steaks, the Tea's Tea 3-in-1, the Tumbler and Tea Bundle, the Business and Pleasure Cooler Bag, and the eBoutique AirLoop Ear Wireless Earbuds, the smartphone stands, and the Miko Gaze
0: Eye Massage. Even the heat on these is amazing, Jill.
1: Okay, so while you're thrilling, just go to today.com/deals, and there's more. Because do we have an 80th birthday here? Aw, happy birthday.
2: You are
1: Thank you.
2: Oh.
1: Lorraine, you're beautiful,
2: Thank
1: too.
2: You.
1: I know that it's your birthday. Is this a big one for you?
2: Oh, yeah. Yeah, my daughter's kind of planned this whole trip for me, and we've been everywhere. We started off in Delaware, and then we came here, and we're going to go have tea at the Plaza this afternoon.
1: Well, I'm going to give you tea right here. Happy birthday, because we're going to give you one of everything from Steals and Deals.
0: You're going to love them.
2: Oh, my God. I don't know what to say.
0: You're going to love them.
1: Well, I will say, for everyone else, you get the gift of the third hour after your local news.
0: Thank you, Jill. Happy birthday.
1: We're chill out.
0: Happy birthday. Oh, these are amazing. We're back after a quick check of your local news, weather, and these messages.
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3: 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Then later, The Crown and Mad Men star Jared Harris is live, sharing his new role, stepping into the shoes of a towering world figure. And a supersized She Made It, the entrepreneur who trusted her gut to create buzzworthy drinks, and the woman who went for gold and became the queen of hoops. Today, Wednesday, August 12th, 2026. Live from Studio 1A in Rockefeller Plaza, this is the third hour of Today.
0: Yes. And a very good morning to you. Welcome to this third hour of Today. I'm Craig. Here's Al. And Vicky Nguyen here while Dylan is on assignment. You know what we do on Wednesdays here?
5: Hump day. I'm Mike.
6: What day is it, Mike?
0: Yeah.
6: Hump day.
0: Here we go. God, it's one of the best things our graphics department's done in a long time. It is going to be an unforgettable hump day for millions of folks. across Europe.
7: Yeah, that's right. For the first time in decades, a total solar eclipse will take place this afternoon.
8: That's right. So we all remember back in 2024, millions of us watching across the sky in the U.S. Well, this time around, best views aren't here at home, but you may get a little bit of a glimpse. Our Raf Sanchez is live in Spain with all the excitement. So you got the countdown going, right, Raf?
9: We got the countdown going. Guys, I don't know what hump day is in Spanish. What I do know is there is no shortage of sunshine here in Spain right now, but it is going to be a very different picture in a couple of hours' time. We are right in the path of totality here. That means we are going to get the complete solar blackout, and we are going to get the total wonder of the total eclipse.
10: This morning, excitement building across Europe with lines for solar glasses ahead of the continent's first total solar eclipse in more than 25 years. The sun will be completely covered by the moon for millions of people along the path of totality, which runs from Greenland past Iceland and into northern Spain. The total eclipse here will last just 1 minute 43 seconds, but long enough to attract nearly 500,000 tourists who will be gazing skyward.
11: It's an amazing event.
10: These photographers set up at a Spanish vineyard, hoping for the perfect shot of the celestial spectacle. Thousands of Americans have flown in, including the Fulmer family from Las Vegas.
12: Point to the sky. Right up there.
10: Today's eclipse falling on Max's third birthday.
13: We are chasing eclipse to see the whole line of totality.
11: This will be her second and my third.
14: And this is my first.
13: Oh, you're in for a real treat.
14: Any tips for me?
11: Savor the moment.
13: Yes.
11: Just
13: really take, live in it. Yeah. You're like looking through the glasses and you're seeing it. And then all of a sudden it disappears in the glasses and you take them off. And it's like this fireball in the sky.
10: Like millions of other Americans, they hit the road to see the 2024 eclipse over the U.S.
15: What's the moon doing?
16: It's taking a bite.
15: Of what?
16: A little sun.
15: He's taking a bite of the little sun?
17: Very excited.
10: Al covered it for today from Dallas.
18: Let's get him on, okay, because it's starting to come.
19: Oh, wow.
10: Today's eclipse will be partially visible in the northern U.S., a reminder of 2024's moment of solar magic when it felt like the whole country was looking up in awe.
9: And guys, we are definitely going to have the best view here in Spain, but folks back home aren't going to totally miss out. The eclipse will be partially visible starting in Alaska around 8:27 a.m. local time. The sun is going to be about 37% covered at the peak. It's going to get to the continental United States little after 1:50 p.m. Eastern. So if you're in Maine, you're going to see the sun about a quarter covered. My hometown of Boston, it is about 16% coverage. I am sorry to say, guys, where you are, New York City, it is going to be just 9%. So you're going to see only a little sliver of the sun sliced off. But a public service announcement to echo Mr. Roker 2 years ago in Texas, wherever you are, if you are looking at the sun, you need your super fashionable solar eclipse glasses because we definitely, definitely don't want any burned eyeballs out there.
8: Cool. Yes. Absolutely.
20: Correct.
8: Great, Raf. Oh, by the way, Raf, hump day in Spanish, el ombligo de la semana.
21: Well, there you go. Now you know.
8: There you go.
9: There you go.
8: Yes.
9: Every day's a school day.
8: Every day.
0: Thanks so
20: much. When you sit next to Al Roker, it is.
21: Thank you, Raf.
8: Some might say it's more like detention. We've got a little animation here from our graphics department. Speaking of our graphics, actually, this is from our climate unit, Mr. Brian Van Aken. So there's the path of totality right there, stretching from Reykjavik to Madrid. You can see that. So we go in, and you can see as we get closer to the U.S., how it starts to really become less and less total. So we push in, and again, you can see New York at about 1:54 in the afternoon, Boston about 1:56, Bangor 1:53. And the weather's not going to be bad, partly to mostly sunny. But then we head, let's say, to Reykjavik. They're actually going to have some problems. They're going to have clouds and showers, so it doesn't look very good for them, even though they're going to be at about 100% 1:40 p.m. Eastern time. Then we move into Europe, and you can see the weather looks pretty good. They're going to have a pretty nice viewing conditions down there. And then we head to Spain, and you can see fantastic weather conditions for them. So they are going to have the best view. RAF is really situated in the right spot.
17: Yeah. Man, that was a nice elaborate graphic,
8: That's
17: too.
8: Right. That's my man, Brian Van Aken, from the climate unit.
17: Well done, Brian.
7: Nailed it. Now we're going to turn to a nightlife trend that is gaining steam as more younger folks opt for quiet nights. Bars around the country are turning to Gen X.
17: Yeah, many are even hosting nostalgic theme nights to lure in a, shall we say, more mature crowd. Joe Fryer here with more on this trend. This is interesting.
19: It is. Mature. We're mature.
17: Yeah.
19: Here's the deal. Even when Gen Z does go out, they just don't drink much, which isn't great for bar business. But Gen X, we still drink. Just some bars making some adjustments.
22: Like a good cocktail, the bar scene has been shaken. As the days of a crowded club of 20-something seem to be drying up. Now it's Gen Xers who are going all in on nights out.
23: We finally lived long enough to become the target demographic for nightlife.
22: With bars seeing a business boom among adults from their late 40s to early 60s.
4: Gen X is really kind of the bread and butter of the industry right now.
22: It comes as Americans are sobering up. A recent Gallup poll found only 54% of adults say they're consuming alcohol. That's the lowest number in nearly 90 years. But, well, more than half of adults under the age of 35 say drinking, even in moderation, is bad for your health. Only 48% of people 55 and older said the same. The trend has some owners tapping into a more mature crowd, throwing theme nights that revel in 80s nostalgia to keep the drinks flowing. Just outside Detroit, the Magic Bag even hosts dance parties with the Early Birds Club.
23: Who are these Early Birds?
4: So an Early Birds event is more of a Gen X event. We started about 6 o'clock. We ended about 10 o'clock. And it's for people that got stuff to do the next day.
22: As for Gen Z, a recent poll found they're staying home more often on weekends, mostly hoping to save money.
24: Of course no one's drinking. You have to take out a loan, a small business loan, for a night out.
22: Still, bars and restaurants have found some success in catering to younger patrons, introducing mocktail menus and hosting reality TV watch parties. Still, owners say it's the older crowd that's most reliably buying drinks as they make sure a night out is never wasted.
4: They just want to have a good time is the best way that I can put it.
23: And then get a full night's sleep.
4: And then get a full night's sleep. Yes, exactly.
23: And that bar outside Detroit, the Magic Bag, does actually have the numbers to back it up. So when they have sort of a Gen X-friendly event, sort of like a Duran Duran night, alcohol sales are literally 25% higher than if they do something that's more of a Gen Z-friendly night. So they really do see the difference, which is why they're sort of having more of these Gen X-friendly events. Yep. And it looks like the drinks are ready to go.
8: Boomers are not staying back.
17: We're not.
20: Not a boomer.
23: Are you a boomer?
20: No, not quite.
8: Not a boomer. I'm just a boomer to be. He actually acts like a boomer.
23: He does. You're right. He gives boomer energy.
20: Get off my lawn.
7: This is Al's drink of the summer.
8: That's
7: Al,
8: right.
7: That's
8: the Hugo Spritz. It's Saint-Germain liqueur, a little Prosecco.
23: A little elderberry.
8: Soda. Yes.
20: His son-in-law introduced him to it.
8: That's right.
7: Yeah. My son-in-law. Yeah.
20: Welcome. Okay. Hey, welcome to the third hour.
7: Seriously.
20: You don't get the silver news now.
7: Well, pace myself.
23: Where's mine?
8: Well, you've got many hours to go.
20: You still got to work. This doesn't work for us.
7: Yeah.
20: Thank you, Joe. Always a treat. Coming up, you might need a night out after seeing your back-to-school bill. How much the average family is spending this year, and, of course, some ways to save big bucks as well. And then later, look who's here. Actor Jared Harris, live right here in Studio 1A. He's going to talk about his really cool new film, a drama set in the days of the Cold War, and the man plays a mean Mikhail Gorbachev. We'll get into all of it with the third hour today.

0: This morning on our series, On the Money, we're going to head to math class. Grab your TI calculator because we're talking back to school shopping. Backpacks, supplies, clothes, all of that adds
1: sneakers.
0: That's right.
2: Yes.
0: That's right. NBC's chief consumer business correspondent, Christine Romans, is here to help us save. Good to see you, Christine.
2: Good morning.
0: So, okay, so let's break it down. How much are people going to be spending and what are they going to be spending it on?
2: A little bit more this year for K through 12, $863 on average. For college, this is a record, $1,400.
0: Wow.
2: And just from personal experience, it's about $900 if you have a boy. It's about $3,000 if you have a girl. That's kind of how it's been working out. It's true.
0: Jeez.
2: That math is unreliable,
0: really?
2: But true. No, but those are record numbers. It's just very, very different, and they spend a lot of money. First thing I'll tell you to do is check your teacher's list. Everyone, your teachers know exactly what they need.
0: Mm-hmm.
2: Give them what they need, and even send an email and ask, is there something else I can get you?
0: Right.
2: I think that's just a nice thing to do. Consider the school bundle. A lot of schools will say, hey, here's what we want. You can press this you know, click on this button, and you can pay for it with a credit card. It might cost
0: you
2: a little more.
0: You may not save as much.
2: No, you won't save. I'm sure you won't save as much, but the hassle is worth it. I mean, have you ever
0: How much is your time worth?
2: It is worth. It's priceless. And then time it right. You know, there are a lot of big sales. We'll talk about those in a moment. But also there are some sales tax holidays right now in Connecticut, Florida, Illinois, and Maryland, or a little bit of a discount. So check and see if you can get some cheaper sales tax holidays to shop here right now. And also go to the school websites, I should say, teacherslist.com, to make sure you know exactly what your school wants. And just honestly, please ask your teachers and do whatever they say.
0: Absolutely. Yes.
3: Christine, you've got the three boys. I have the three girls. So I agree with your breakdown of
2: the
3: school costs.
2: Thank you.
3: So who are the major retailers where we can save?
2: They're having a lot of big deals right now. So shop those deals. You want to look at Walmart. They've got 1,300 rollbacks. So a lot of different things there. 60% off at Target. You're also going to want to, and we'll talk about this more later, but you're going to want to sign up, especially if you have a college kid, for a 20% off at Walmart for the big ticket items. Staples has stuff as low as 25 cents, and Amazon has up to 30% off. So shop the sales. And again, time it right. You don't want to be buying things that are later in the season. The really good fall outfit, don't buy that now.
3: Right.
2: Buy the summer clearance stuff, buy the fall stuff later.
3: Just
2: that'll be cheaper
3: later. The first day of school.
2: Exactly.
3: All right.
1: Shop out of season.
2: Exactly. Right. You always save money doing that.
1: Speaking of clothes, like, what are some other ways that we did a story recently featuring one of your kids?
2: Yeah, thrift shopping.
1: Yeah.
2: So secondhand is cool. When I was a kid, secondhand was not cool. Secondhand is now cool. They do online Depop and ThredUp and Poshmark, and they're also selling their stuff. I mean, these kids are like, they're like business managers.
1: They're hustlers.
2: Here. So look at clearance, of course. You can look at the outlets, but as we've talked about, sometimes the outlet quality is a little bit different. For sports gear, you know, we have a cleat swap every year. You know, do the cleat swap. Go do the trade. And there's a lot of different places you can do these things. I'm going to read them to you so I don't mess it up. REI and Dick's have some. Sideline Swap, Play It Again Sports, Facebook Marketplace. I'm a big fan of Facebook Marketplace for a clarinet. I'm sure your kid is going to be the best musician in the world when you pick up that very expensive instrument for the first time.
1: Right.
2: There's a good chance somebody else last year did the same thing, and now they're trying to get rid of it. So please, go get the cheap one online.
1: Tech really fast.
2: Oh, yeah, refurbished. This is something that's good, too. AARP says refurbished tech can be up to 70% less than brand new. So look into that. And Amazon and Staples and all of the big names, they, in many cases, still have warranties. So look at that. You can also look at used or older models, but check with your school. Your school might have requirements for what will run their software and their systems.
1: And there's a lot more refurbished tech out there these days.
2: Yeah.
1: You always give us some really cool shopping strategies. What you got this time?
2: So compare prices. An AI price tool is just so easy. And also look at price match or adjustments. Target, if you bought something there last week and it's cheaper this week, they'll price match within the store. But also Staples and Best Buy. If you find something somewhere else, they'll match the price someplace else for it. Buy in bulk. This is, again, about the teachers.
0: Mm-hmm.
2: Talk to your friends and neighbors.
1: Right.
2: I do this every year. We all go to Costco and the warehouse stores and ask the teachers, what do you need? I'm going to get a bulk of the Lysol wipes, and my friend's going to get a bulk of paper towels, and we'll bring more to school. That is going to do, just help your teachers, please.
0: Mm-hmm.
2: And then the student and teacher discounts, a lot of them, the 20% off at Target is really good. You have to just upload some documentation that your kid is actually a current college student, and you can save a lot of money that way.
1: What about those extensions you're always talking about?
2: The browser extensions are good, too.
3: I got them all. I got them on today. Shop Today has an extension, too. So all of the, you have to do is check out. They'll automatically search for coupon codes for you. It's worth it. It's easy as free money.
1: Hey, Tay, between the two of you.
4: That's right.
2: But you know what? But also make a list, because the impulse, what they want you to do when they give you sales is because they want you to spend more than you were planning on it. Don't do that. Right. Fight the urge.
3: Right. Mm-hmm.
1: Fight the urge.
0: Now, you got to skedaddle over to NBC News Now. Right?
1: Yes, current.
0: Right. For current.
3: That's right.
0: Okay.
1: Today in history.
0: There you go.
1: Come on, Jenna and Chanel are like, gone.
3: We're all the same family.
0: Actor Jared Harris is live here. He's going to share his new movie, taking us back in time when the world was on the brink of war. And then on She Made It, from yummy drinks that are gut-friendly to a booming jewelry business that's a hit with celebrities, we're going to share the incredible stories of two female founders. Third hour today.

0: Our next guest is known for his standout roles in some critically acclaimed programs.
1: Jared Harris starred as an advertising exec in Mad Men. He played a king in The Crown, a nuclear scientist in Chernobyl, and a mathematician in Foundation.
2: So good in Chernobyl, by the way. Well, now he's transforming himself once again, this time into Soviet leader Mikhail Gorbachev in the new historical drama. It's called The Brink of War.
3: Good to see you, Mr. President.
4: And Ronnie, who's looking for the advantage?
5: Well, we are politicians, Secretary General.
4: That we are.
3: But I hope we can be partners in peace and begin the work that the world and our peoples expect of us on arms reduction.
5: I'm sure we will.
2: Jared, good morning. Welcome back.
6: Thank you for having me.
2: You know, we were just talking about the film and just how beautiful it is. And folks are familiar with this time in history. Yeah. You were living in England 3 years ago at the height of the Cold War. When you were researching Gorbachev, was there anything that surprised you, that stood out to you during your research for the role?
6: I mean, I don't think I was aware of how determined he was to reset the relationships with the West, the Soviet Union with the West, and to end that posture of aggression that had been going on since the end of World War II. But a lot of it I was familiar with. I remember the event taking place. Everyone in Europe was crossing their fingers hoping something would come out of it, because we all felt that if something happened, it would probably happen in Europe first, you know? All that stuff that you have to do when you're preparing for a role where you try and figure out the context, I lived it.
2: Because when I was watching, I had forgotten that there was a period of time where there were literally 70,000 nuclear missiles aimed at each country.
6: Yeah. And, you know, I mean, in Europe, we were more scared of Ronald Reagan than we were of Gorbachev. He was pushing forward that idea of peace through strength and building up the American military. But who knew where that was going to end?
1: Right. Yeah.
6: You know?
1: And speaking of Reagan, Jeff Daniels plays Ronald Reagan.
6: Yeah.
1: So much of the movie, and in the clips, as you can see, it's you and him toe-to-toe playing these heads of state. What was that experience like? How intense was that?
6: I mean, it was a pleasure. I mean, obviously, Jeff approved of me, so I was very grateful to be in that room with him. And, you know, I wanted to challenge him in the way Gorbachev would have challenged Reagan. And then, you know, half the time when I'm off camera, I get to sit and watch a master at work and try and learn as much as you can, you know.
7: In a role like this, where you have to physically resemble somebody, I understand it was 3.5 hours every day.

0: He had that unique port wine stain on his forehead. But after that, you know, you're really... Who the character is has been determined by the writer, mm-hmm. that version of the character. So, and then, you try and, as Jeff was saying, the most important thing is that you try and understand what the stakes for the character were so you can live it and experience it, mm-hmm. you know?
1: It's one of those periods of time where I think a lot of Americans especially, we thought we were familiar with the events of the Cold War, and then you watch this and you learn a lot. What do you hope that the audience takes away from it?
0: Well, when you think that what caused these two people to actually sit across a table from each other was two things. One was, in Gorbachev's case, Chernobyl happened. And that was a relatively small explosion, but had catastrophic consequences. Mm-hmm. And he realized that the idea of surviving a nuclear exchange was impossible. And then there was a TV show on ABC called The Day After, which Reagan watched. Mm-hmm. And that changed his mind. Mm-hmm. So the idea that, you know, from watching something on television or a film changed the minds of these two people who couldn't be more ideologically opposed, yeah. mm-hmm. to sit at a table and try and work out if they could find common ground. So if they could do it,
2: yeah,
1: you know. Here. I don't know if you were watching Last Hour, but your co-star Jeff, he was here,
0: yeah,
1: and he was talking about this weird sandwich. Here's part of what he said.
3: Jared Harris, who we all love, will be here in our next.
4: Make sure he eats that.
3: I am. I'm going to leave him a little half. I will. We'll tell him it's the price of admission. Mm-hmm. Yeah.
1: So apparently okay. Jeff Daniels, the national icon and American treasure that he is,
0: yeah.
1: has really weird sandwich taste.
0: Yeah, I saw.
1: But we didn't want you to feel left out.
0: Wow.
1: He wanted you to try it.
2: Oh this. God, look at this.
1: It's pita bread, barbecue sauce, and chips. And peanut butter, of course.
2: That's right.
0: Peanut butter?
1: Oh, yeah. You're not allergic, are you? Don't pretend to have a peanut allergy.
0: I really can't stand peanut butter.
2: You're like Craig.
1: I hate it, too.
2: It's peanut butter.
1: But just try
0: it. Sauce. This is going to take me back to school. I got to tell you, when you know, I'd be 6'2" if I had proper nutrition growing up.
2: The truth or dare.
1: All right, oh, he did it. Just for Jeff.
0: And wow,
1: what's the verdict?
0: I'm not eating at his place.
1: He's not eating at his place.
0: No. Yeah. He invites me around for dinner.
5: Thank goodness
0: say I'm
5: didn't
0: cooking.
5: Serve that to Gorbachev.
1: Thanks for being such a good sport, Jeff.
5: Yeah, terrific.
1: It's called The Brink of War. It opens in theaters nationwide this Friday, August 14th.
2: Thank you, Jared.
0: Thank you.
2: And stay right there. Coming up, Jill Martin is here with a double She Made It. Two impressive entrepreneurs inspired to create gut-friendly drinks and eye-catching jewelry. And then later, comedian and actor Rory Scovel is here to fill us in on his new special. We're going to talk season two of the hit show, Rooster. We're going to be right back Jared gets, a little chaser, something to clear his palate, thanks to Jill Martin.
1: Yeah.
2: Mm. There you go. Got Goose.
1: He's a great actor.
2: You got your chips, your barbecue sauce, and now...
0: No.
1: He's never coming out.
0: This is good.
2: Yeah.
1: There you go.
0: Yeah.
1: Now this is good.

0: Jill Martin is here with their stories.
1: Hey, Jill.
2: Good morning. I'm decked out in one of our She Made It.
1: So. I can tell.
2: Guess which. Okay, first up, I want to introduce you to Rosalie, who blended a soothing family recipe into a buzzy wellness beverage. Here's her story in her own words.
3: 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So my grandma would brew herbal tonics made with fruits, flowers, and other traditional ingredients. Her remedies worked, and I continue to use them years later while living in the U.S. and working a high-stress job on Wall Street. In 2021, I moved to California and felt inspired by the fresh foods and botanicals all around me. I began to wonder, what if I could take my grandma's wisdom and turn it into a refreshment that was both gut-friendly and genuinely delicious? I started brewing loose-leaf teas and stocking office pantries for companies like Google and Uber, and kept getting requests for packaged pre-made beverages instead. That idea became Wild Wonder, a sparkling prebiotic and probiotic drink to soothe your stomach and support your gut. We were set to launch in 2020 when COVID shut everything down. I took out a loan against my car to cover our expenses and packed that same car full of product, driving door to door to grocery stores, hoping to earn a spot on their shelves. That hustle helped us land at Whole Foods and eventually on Shark Tank, where I secured a deal to introduce Wild Wonder to millions of people across the country. 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Cheers to heritage, health, and most of all, a happy gut.
1: This is yummy.
2: Isn't it? Well, each can of Wild Wonder has 5 grams of fiber, 6 grams of sugar, and is full of probiotics. So what do you guys think?
1: It's good.
0: It's amazing.
2: Cheers.
0: Cheers.
2: I know Lindsay drinks this. Cheers to her new role.
1: Thank you.
2: I'm very excited for her.
1: She's a probiotic gal. Mm.
2: She's a pro in every way.
0: I love that it's tea-based, no caffeine.
1: And you can pronounce all the ingredients.
4: Yeah.
2: Which is the
4: put a little gin in this.
1: That's a probiotic.
2: Cheers to that. Okay, now cheers to our next entrepreneur, which I am wearing everything of. She is behind a jewelry brand that is worn by Michelle Obama and Selena Gomez, but Jennifer Fisher's real selling point is her heart of gold.
5: In the 90s, I was working as a fashion and celebrity stylist, and at 30 years old, I was diagnosed with a rare tumor. After 12 rounds of chemo and years of infertility, I decided to turn my challenges into something positive. I welcomed my son in 2005 and designed a gold dog tag necklace with his name inspired by the philosophy of jewelry as armor. I began creating personalized charms, sculptural jewelry, and bold hoops to give women confidence in their everyday essentials. Clients quickly began commissioning pieces of their own, and Jennifer Fisher Jewelry was born. We opened retail stores in New York and California, and the New York Times later coined me the Queen of Hoops. Since then, the company has expanded beyond jewelry into wellness with a collection of seasoning salts, a cookbook full of anti-inflammatory recipes, and a lifestyle media brand called Maiden. After more than 20 years of strength and style, I can say with certainty, success comes from the inside out.
2: So we have some of her products here. She has the beautiful jewelry and the salts. If you see Savannah's charm necklace that she has all the charms, that's Jennifer Fisher. What I love about her is this is a manifestation necklace. Everything really has meaning behind it. And she's such a girl's girl in the entrepreneur world. She supports everybody. And so now she has a line that's brass, so it's more accessible to more people. So we have some of it here, and I'm wearing the hoops for the Queen of Hoops.
0: I love the bracelets.
1: Nice. Of course you are, Jill.
0: It's so cool, Jill, how you take us behind the scenes and help us understand the founders and the stories behind these brands, because it helps us connect.
2: And when you're wearing it, it gives it meaning, more meaning. So thank you. And congrats to our entrepreneurs.
0: Thank you, Jill.
1: Just had comedian Roy Scovel live here in Studio 1. He's going to catch us up on his brand new comedy special. And then later, some game-changing new products, like the refreshing summer beer that's being described as perfect dad strength. We'll explain what that means when the third hour of today comes right back.

0: We're in for a treat this morning because we are catching up with comedian Rory Scovel.
1: Yeah, he's best known for his work across TV, film, and the stage as well with projects like I Feel Pretty and Those Who Can't.
2: Well, now he is releasing his fifth stand-up special titled Show Must Go On. Rory, good morning.
3: Yeah, thanks. Good morning. Thanks for having me.
2: You know, I think a lot of people, they see these stand-up specials and they think, oh, this must be great. You know, just go out, you talk for a while, you make get some laughs, and boom.
3: Yeah.
2: But talk about what goes into making one of these specials, because you've got all this material. How do you figure out what you're going to do?
3: I think especially the most terrifying moment is kind of what I've just stepped into now, having put the special out and starting over. And so it's like, all right, what do I want to talk about? What do I think is funny? What do I think will work? And so, yeah, you try it out. I like to improvise in my shows and see if I find any jokes in there and see if it's relatable, see how people respond to it. And if they do, it's like, all right, maybe there's something there to, like, I don't know, really latch onto and try to construct and build and rely on and create a special out of.
1: I do love that Netflix has really leaned into these comedy specials. Like, you can always find like a pretty good one on Netflix.
3: Yeah.
1: You've said that this one, though, for you, it was transformative. Like, it actually changed your life.
3: Yeah.
1: But how, because you've done them for years. What was different?
3: I think I finally started figuring out how to pace it up a little bit and kind of trim, you know, stuff out of it that didn't need to be there. Editing, I guess, is really what it is. But also, my dad passed away about 6 years ago. And I this was the special where I was like, I really could maybe lean into some kind of therapy in this. If this is what I do and this is how I communicate with people and this is my craft, like, what's the most honest, real place that I'm at right now? Yeah. And I was like, I think kind of talking about this in some way is that. So I think that's kind of what transformed me, was realizing that people want to laugh, but I think people also want to
1: feel,
3: you know, they want to feel something.
1: Yeah.
3: They want to be like, oh, I relate to this. I'm at this point in my life too.
1: It sounds like it was cathartic for you.
3: It was very cathartic. It was an experiment. I mean, I at the end of the special, I talk about my dad, and I didn't talk about him in that way the whole tour. I only did it when we shot the special. So I, too, didn't know what I was going to say or how it was going to go. Yeah. I just wanted it to come out. And, I came out the other side feeling much better.
2: What do you think he would have thought of it?
3: I couldn't tell you what he would have thought about the sentimentality of it, the vulnerability of it. I think he probably, that sort of honesty, I think he would have shed some tears. But I ultimately think all of it he would have found very funny. So
0: I think that's what makes your comedy so smart. And I think, don't know if a lot of people know about this, but you actually had a 10-night residency last year. And each of these 60-minute sets fully improvised. That's 600 minutes of you just kind of riffing, coming up with things. It's one thing to do a little bit of crowd work. How do you do that for an hour?
3: I don't really know. I sort of thought I'd lose my I sort of thought I'd lose my mind by the sixth or seventh show, but it was just so much fun, like going on stage, the freedom of being like, let's just talk about what it feels like to, you know, be in the room and feel everybody and what does it feel like the topic should be. I also had musicians with me, a different musician every show, improvising, you know, their instrument while I was improvising the set. And we filmed them all. So at some point, we're going to probably put them out on YouTube and show people.
0: Cute.
3: But it was awesome. It was a really cool experiment to do. And I got to say, it doesn't work without the audience showing up, being supportive of it, you know, as opposed to being wildly exactly.
1: Yeah,
3: if they're building the pressure, they're wildly skeptical. Yeah. So they were super supportive. And so we found some funny, really funny stuff that might make its way into my next thing. So
2: that's terrific. Right.
3: Yeah.
2: Speaking of terrific, Rooster was just one of the great gems of this year.
3: Yeah, nice.
2: And already renewed. You're getting ready to start filming.
3: Yeah, we're about to start season
2: Congrats.
3: Two in a couple weeks here. Yeah, so we're excited to do it. It was so much fun. Yeah.
2: Anything you can give us a hint?
3: I don't know anything. I don't even know anything.
1: Oh, you haven't seen the script?
3: I haven't got anything. So this, I might actually find out I've been fired and I don't know it yet.
1: it might kill me off.
3: The whole cast is like, no, we all got the scripts months ago. So I don't know anything yet, but I fully expect to have just as much fun as I did on the first season. I think that's why people liked the show. I mean, it's obviously Steve Carell, who's incredible and so fun and so nice. But I think you can tell the cast is enjoying themselves and having fun making it.
1: The chemistry is great.
3: Yeah.
2: Rory, thanks so much. It's great having you here.
3: Guys, I appreciate this so much. Very cool.
2: Thanks. And don't forget, you can catch his special, Show Must Go On, out right now on Netflix.
0: And coming up, we are going fishing for game-changing products, from a candy craze to cool kitchen gadgets. When the third hour comes back, stick around.

0: This morning, we are revealing Food & Wine Magazine's top game-changing products of 2026, from clever kitchen gadgets to some standout snacks, and here with some favorites, Food & Wine Magazine's special projects editor, Lucy Simon. Lucy's first time on the show. We're so excited. She used to stand in line for the city concert.
1: I did.
0: Saw Justin Bieber when she was 14.
1: Right out there.
0: Look at you now.
2: Wow.
1: Who would have thought that we would be here this morning talking about tinned vegetables.
0: Let's start.
1: From Justin from JBeebs to tinned vegetables. So I'm so excited to share our game changers with you this year. We've been giving out this accolade for 6 years, and we're identifying the products, the foods, the drinks that are changing how we eat and drink in this country. Starting with Row 7 tinned vegetables. You know about the tinned craze right now.
0: Broker's been on it for a while.
2: Love the tin.
1: Everyone loves the sardine, but this is Badger Flame beets. So these are beets that are bred to be ultra sweet from Row 7, which is a company founded by 2002 Food & Wine best new chef, Dan Barber.
0: Yes. Mm-hmm.
1: They're simply cooked in olive oil and a little bit of vinegar.
0: And what about the tomatoes?
1: Tomatoes are candy-like, the sweetest tomato. And the idea here is peak season tomato delicious. Mm-hmm. When it's in a tin, you can have it any time of year.
2: So these are basically confit.
1: They're basically confit, exactly.
3: They're so good. All right, something maybe a little less healthy, but very, very delicious, these Swedish gummies.
1: Incredibly tasty. This is Bubs, a candy from Sweden that made its way to the U.S. just a few years ago.
3: Yeah.
1: What's really cool about Bubs is they have a bit of a different texture than your other items in the candy aisle. Mm. Something really exciting. They're launching two new flavors in September, exactly that one. That is a sour berry, and they took the bag right off the production line and sent it here today. This is like the first bag, a Today Show exclusive.
0: They're going to sell out. That's a yummy candy.
1: They're so good. They are so delicious.
2: Everybody's been talking protein, but what about fiber?
1: Fiber is so important. 95% of Americans don't meet their daily value of fiber. So this is Flora Bars. This is the mint chocolate chip flavor, which, you know, fiber doesn't need to be serious. It can kind of taste like a dessert, too. Flora was founded by Jenny Britton, who you may know from Jenny's Ice Cream.
2: Oh, sure.
1: So she was prioritizing fiber herself, felt the difference in her energy, so she endeavored to make a delicious fiber bar that uses, you know, food scraps from fruit processing, which is amazing.
0: Dad's drink IPAs.
1: All right, we got two dads here. We got to see how we feel about
3: getting on it too.
0: Why is it called Dad Strength?
1: So this was founded by two friends. They actually got investment on Shark Tank, which is fantastic.
3: This is so good.
1: They are dads to young children, and they were looking for a beer where they could crack a few cold ones and still make it to early school
2: Still know where the children are.
1: The next day. 100%.
3: Doesn't care about that, though.
1: It's three different IPAs of different flavors, but they're totally delicious and super
0: tasty. Lucy, what's this gadget?
1: All right. This is the Flucer, the flat juicer. This was designed by, okay, so you're going to put it cut side
2: down,
1: so towards the flat side right there, and
0: there we go. That's genius.
1: Dishwasher safe.
2: Look at that.
1: Fits neat and totally easy.
0: How do we know?
2: And it fits in your drawer.
0: Oh, look at that.
1: Yeah,
3: it's so flat.
2: How about these jars?
1: So these jars have changed my life. I'm not kidding.
2: Really?
1: You would say, Lucy, a Tupperware, you're going to bring me a lunch container to the Today Show. I, like, have never been more enthusiastic about a product before. The WMP glass bowl, the worst thing is when your lunch spills in your purse on your
2: way to
1: work. Ruins the day. So they are so tight, you'll never have a spill. And then I always feel a little bit better about microwaving my food in glass compared to plastic.
3: See, I literally have my pasta sausage lunch in one of these, the blue one.
1: I have the blue one.
0: Lucy, you crushed it. Well done.
3: You did crush it.
1: So good.
0: You've come a long way since the city concert series. Third hour of today, right back after this.

0: Tomorrow on the third hour today, NFL great the Gronk, Rob Gronkowski.
1: Coming up, though, on Jen and Chanel, legendary UConn women's basketball coach Gino Auriemma.
2: All right. Have a great day, everybody. Bye-bye.
3: Every day.
2: We are adding to the star power in our studio.
3: The biggest names.
2: We are with one of the biggest stars on the planet. Thank
4: you. I got to come here more often. This is like a real energy boost.
3: Everything and everyone you're talking about. 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

0: today.
1: From the heart of New York City, it's Today with Jenna and Chanel.
0: We got it. Yeah, we're shining today.
1: With today's guest, legendary basketball coach Gino Auriemma.
0: It feels all right with Jenna and Chanel. We're shining today.
2: August the 12th.
3: How are you going to do an hour of television with a mint in your mouth?
2: I'm about to take it out, but all right. I need them to take a quick shot away from me.
3: So you can take... I can't.
2: It's just a mint. You don't like mint, though.
3: No, I just don't want to look at the, like, there you go.
2: Hi.
3: How was your big night out last night?
2: That's why I have a mint in my mouth. I want to keep things fresh and clean. It was so good. I went to Mumford & Sons at Madison Square Garden.
3: Oh, so it was probably sold out, right? Packed, at least.
2: It was packed.
3: Yeah. Is that, wait, who's that?
2: Oh, that's my friend Allison.
3: Are these your home, is this like a home video? Oh, who's that?
2: Oh, that's my friend Alex.
3: Can I tell people about your friends?
2: Yes.
3: Okay, I've only met.
2: Oh, that's, you met Allison.
3: Yes, this is who I want to tell America about.
2: Okay.
3: Okay, so what concert was it? Oh, it was Mumford and Sons. So we had here on the plaza, Mumford and Sons was here. And you know, people are like, you know.
2: Yeah.
3: And then there's this one girl who's like. And Jenna goes, that's my friend. I was like, I'm so here for your friend because she was such a good time, even at like 8 a.m.
2: She brings the fun, which like, that's who you want to go to a concert.
3: Yes.
2: We danced the entire time.
3: Oh, I love that.
2: And my voice this morning, I was a little croaky because I also sang, which I'm sure the people behind and in front of me were like, please be quiet.
3: You know, we go to bed so early around here, so when we do things at night, it feels kind of rebellious.
2: Right? Like, I felt, because when I was young, and I'm sure you're like this.
3: Yeah.
2: Like, my parents let us go to concerts kind of young.
3: Oh, yeah. Yeah.
2: Like, I was in 7th or 8th grade, and we'd go see Dave Matthews.
3: Who was your very first concert?
2: My mom took us in 1st grade to see Paul Simon for the Graceland tour.
3: And then who was the first person, like, where you were by yourself?
2: Pearl Jam. And I looked up at the Pearl Jam concert. Granted, we had, I think, Department of Public Safety people with us. But
3: do they, like, stand behind you? How does that work? Do people see them? Do they have earpieces?
2: Yeah.
3: Really? I only know, like, the movies. You know, I don't know in real life.
2: Yeah, it's real.
3: Okay.
2: I looked up, and Barbara, tiny little Barbara, was crowd surfing.
3: Oh, my. If you're responsible for watching the teen who's crowd, what do you do?
2: No, you're just like, oh, please.
3: That's
2: make
3: amazing.
2: It down safe.
3: But like, when's the last time you crowd surfed? You know, I've never done that.
2: I didn't crowd surf.
3: You've
2: either.
3: Never jumped?
2: No. Into the mosh pit?
3: My son, my 17-year-old, I've seen him do it twice.
2: Mosh pit?
3: Mm-hmm.
2: That mosh pit is dangerous.
3: I know. I'm like, please don't.
2: It was so fun. And we were saying, like, one of the big conundrums of being our age, which is, you know, midlife.
3: Yeah.
2: And going to a concert is like, what does one wear?
3: Yes.
2: You know?
3: Oh, that's right. We talked about it before you left.
2: Right? It's one of the big conundrums.
3: Yes.
2: Because we don't, you know, on normal
3: We're not
2: days,
3: doing heels anymore
2: no.
3: to a concert.
2: My friends both wore heels.
3: Oh, no.
2: Wait, I dressed like a little page boy.
3: No, but
2: you
3: we talked about
2: too.
3: This. I was like, Jenna, do like, because I told Jenna she's looking good these days. I was like, your body is your hanger.
2: She told me that. She goes, all you need is a white
3: tank top.
2: So I wore that white tank top.
3: Wait, let me see the bottom. What
2: little page
3: bottom?
2: Boy pants. Page boy
3: cute,
2: pants.
3: Cute. But, and then did you do your Birkenstocks?
2: Yeah, I wore those slides.
3: The fancy slides?
2: The fancy slides.
3: The slides that Savannah
2: But
3: loves?
2: They were both wearing heels, and they still danced all night long.
3: Listen, I'm here for it. Good
2: to
3: job.
2: Each their own. Anyway,
3: Cheers
2: it was fun.
3: Cheers to you.
2: Cheers to you.
3: To going out after 7 p.m.
2: I know. Are you proud of me?
3: Mm-hmm.
2: Okay, well, Vogue magazine is out with a buzzy new cover.
3: Take a look at this. It features Kaia Gerber, who's Cindy Crawford's daughter, and then Homer Gere, Richard Gere's son.
2: Yeah, the actors.
3: They're beautiful.
2: Yeah, they're both incredible looking. They star in Ryan Murphy's new thriller series. It's called The Shards. It's an adaptation. And their parents, Cindy Crawford and Richard Gere, were on this Vogue 34 years ago. They just happened to be married.
3: I forgot they were married
2: at the time.
3: One point. Yeah.
2: Which is like, okay, let's just live there for a moment.
3: Let's live here, right here.
2: Let's live there. Because... isn't it kind of hilarious? Like, have you ever met any of your parents' ex-boyfriends or anything? Or girlfriends or whatever?
3: No. Have you?
2: Well, our pediatrician dated my mom for a little.
3: Said no one ever. What are we talking about?
2: I know. and Barbara and I would always go in and be like, because like, imagine your parents, even as beautiful
3: course,
2: as theirs,
3: of course,
2: having a life before they were your parents.
3: That's real life.
2: Is hilarious.
3: That is so
2: right?
3: funny. Well, Kaya shared some advice that she gave Homer about being judged for having famous parents. So they're friends, right? In
2: real
3: life.
2: They became friends on the show. They did not know
3: each other. Oh, they didn't know each other.
2: No, they met each other on the show.
3: I was there.
2: He supposedly went up and was like, well, should we just start with the fact that our parents were married?
3: I love that.
2: Which is crazy.
3: I love that.
2: But she said to him, she gave advice once they met and started working, because mm-hmm. I think this is kind of like his breakout role. Mm-hmm. And obviously she's done other work before. Mm-hmm. She said, people will not know you as some unknown actor, and they'll know you as Richard Gere's son, which mm-hmm. is true. I mean, that's how we just said that.
3: Yeah.
2: And she said, that's been, what it's done for me is to make me work harder.
3: I love that, because there aren't probably a lot of people he could talk to about it. And so I love that she's around his age, in his lane.
2: Yes.
3: And she can give him that advice.
2: Yes.
3: And then we were talking about it this morning. You probably can relate to that, right? We know you, your last name is Bush and then Hager, but you've been able to kind of trailblaze on your own,
2: Well, yes. And I think we're all aware, they probably wouldn't have been on the cover of Vogue if they weren't.
3: Their parents.
2: They're both beautiful, and maybe they'd have careers on their own.
3: But the two of them together like that
2: is iconic,
3: yeah.
2: And it's because of their parents, I'm sure. And I haven't asked my boss, and I'd rather not. Mm-hmm. I got this inter- I was on the show because my dad was president. You know, I wrote a book. If I was like,
3: was that your very? What was your very first thing on the Today Show? Was that it?
2: When you wrote a book in 2006. Mm-hmm. I was on the show, and then my mom and I wrote a book 9 months later, and she guest hosted the 8. And so I was on, and then they kept calling, but I wouldn't have been given that opportunity.
3: And
2: I know that, and I think most people who have parents that, we have a privilege that we know.
3: Yeah.
2: And if you can own that.
3: Well, that is why we love you, because you own it, but then you still keep going.
2: Well,
3: you don't sit on
2: it. We all work like crazy, because even month two when I was here, so they asked me to come work. I said no.
3: Really?
2: Because I was a teacher.
3: Right.
2: And I kept teaching for several years. And then, as we all know, teaching is the hardest job there is.
3: Yeah.
2: So eventually I took the interview and I started here. And I remember and I'm not going to say who, but month two, mm-hmm. where I'm just trying to learn this.
3: Somebody, and you had to do prompter and all the things.
2: Oh, I mean, I didn't know anything. I had used prompter in speeches and stuff. But anyway, a correspondent said to me, we just thought they hired you because you're dad. Mm. And that's, everybody's fear that has this. It's when people say mean things to me, which is online, that's their thing.
3: Dig.
2: And I get it. Mm. And it's the thing that probably all of us can feel bad about. But then what we do to get over that is work like crazy.
3: Is what Kyle was saying.
2: Yeah, work beyond to where we're working ourselves
3: to the,
2: too
3: and
2: much.
3: I've watched you do that.
2: And Maria Shriver said that to me. She's why are you doing all this?
3: And do you think it's because you want to prove that you're standing
2: on
3: your own?
2: I think I've done that now.
3: So I think so too.
2: But but for a period, yes, there was that, and so I don't know.
3: I love that you own it, and I think people.
2: And I will say, as of having 3 kids, mm-hmm. Mila worked this summer. Mm-hmm. I always worked, mm-hmm. and I think I hope I'm not imparting any sort of transference of that and overdoing it. I mean, Mila's 13, and she worked at a school.
3: That's good.
2: Because she also is interested in kids.
3: Yeah.
2: But I just, it's one of those things where it's I feel lucky to be here, and I also feel I needed to prove it.
3: And you know what? I think the beautiful part about this show is we're watching it in real time, and everybody's watched you grow, and everybody's watched you. And now you've got a show coming on after The Voice on Mondays?
2: Mondays.
3: On Mondays on NBC. Mm-hmm. You're in your boss era.
2: I'm in sitting next to Chanel era.
3: Sure.
2: All right, we have got a great show for you. Legendary UConn women's basketball coach Gino Auriemma.
3: That was good. But first, we're playing Never Have I Ever.
2: Oh, no.
3: Stay with us. Don't miss it.
2: Oh, no.

0: Okay, it is time to divulge some secrets in a classic game we all know and love.
1: Never have I ever.
2: Okay, but our version
0: has Is this what I saw on social media yesterday? I saw our page and it said never have I ever, and then there was like an
2: Okay. So this is the twist that you're talking about. You submitted some questions via social, so these are from y'all.
0: Okay.
2: Ready? Never have I ever ghosted someone.
0: Ghosting, like, don't call them back.
2: Yeah. Ghosting wasn't really a thing back in the early
0: aughts. I'm 48. I feel like that's like now.
2: Yeah. Okay, I mean, you can kind of, what's the word for?
0: Fade away?
2: Fade.
0: Yeah. I've definitely faded.
2: I've faded, too.
0: Okay. All right. Never have I ever taken office supplies from work. I mean, on Saturday mornings, who else was going to eat those bagels?
2: Yeah. And also the pens in the car. I use these cards for like my everyday checklist.
0: All right. Okay. Here's another one.
2: Never have I ever had a crush on a friend's sibling. Oh. I have. But like when seventh grade.
0: Yeah. Did your friend know?
2: No.
0: My friend's watching us, so I said, I've never.
2: But that's a lie?
0: I mean, he was cute, but everybody in the school had a crush on him.
2: Did your friend know?
0: No, because it was too, we were playing, and we were younger, we're playing in our PJs and making up dances to MC Hammer. Like,
2: were you dancing with him to MC Hammer?
0: No, he was like the big brother.
2: Yeah.
0: Do you know what I mean?
2: Everybody had that's like when you had it, seventh grade with the big brother.
0: I've talked to my kids about it because, look, I had a heart-to-heart with the twins. You guys are in the same grade.
2: Yeah.
0: So there are going to be times where your friend is going to have a crush on your sister.
2: Yeah, do not
0: and vice
2: block
0: versa.
2: Her.
0: So we just had this heart-to-heart. And I set them down, and I'm like, guys, because, you know, they're graduating class in eighth grade, had 26 kids.
2: Yes.
0: So this one's a little bigger, but it may happen.
2: It's definitely going to happen.
0: Yeah, and don't say
2: no.
0: No, I overheard
2: them. What did he say?
0: I did a no-no as a parent. Like, they were all talking about it. And I know I'm not supposed to do it, but I just had to just set the record straight. So I kind of regret it because parents aren't supposed to be listening. But I was like, can I just chime
2: in? Wait, says who? I think parents are always supposed to kind of...
0: But then you shouldn't chime in. You stay quiet in the background.
2: I'm sure you didn't chime in like a really...
0: No, I was just like, hey, okay, I promise I'll never do this again, so don't feel free to keep talking, but come on, if somebody has a crush on your sister, like...
2: Yeah, let it happen.
0: Let it happen. Okay.
2: Okay, never ever have I ever cheated on a test.
0: Oh. But I feel like... This is what I feel like. Mr. Jed is in heaven. Sorry, Mr. Judd.
2: Mr. Judd?
0: Mr. Judd in chemistry. Everybody knows Wichita Heights High School. The tests were so hard that I feel like it became like a thing, and I think he knew.
2: They passed him around?
0: Yes. If you had an older sibling, they passed
2: you. But they kept the same. Did Mr. Judd?
0: He never got blessed, Mr.
2: Judd. How do you know Mr. Judd has passed?
0: Because I went back home for a reunion, and I met his lovely daughter. And
2: oh.
0: No.
2: Sorry, Mr. Judd's daughter.
0: No, everybody knows. So if you had an older sibling, you just passed the folder, and he didn't even change the order. He didn't even...
2: That, by the way, is another very, very normal early aughts thing.
0: Mr. Judd never changed tests. It was funny. He was the scorekeeper at the basketball games. Like that, he was that, and he was the chemistry teacher.
2: 100%. Yeah, that's the way it always was.
0: And he was a tough cookie.
2: My track coach, Mr. Nivens, also taught physics. You know,
0: how it goes. Shout out to the teachers.
2: Yes, thank you,
0: Sorry,
2: Coach.
0: Mr. Judd.
2: It's Coach Nivens. Coach Nivens. Yes. Hey, Austin. Hi. Okay, that's what he said.
0: All right, last one.
2: Okay.
0: Never have I ever snuck alcohol into an event.
2: Well, I mean, I have. In college.
0: I wasn't even in college. It was like last week. No, I'm just kidding.
2: How did you? What event? Oh, we took Rosé into Wicked.
0: Oh, that's okay.
2: Yeah.
0: You can be, that's okay. And I think.
2: Is it okay?
0: I don't know. Savannah taught me about roadies. Remember
2: Savannah was the one that helped me sneak it in.
0: Same. Naughty. But yeah. It's okay.
2: Right.
0: I feel like games that, like, if you're going to a soccer tournament and it's going to last you, like...
2: Oh, do you do that as parents?
0: No.
2: Coach Judd?
0: If you... No.
2: Mr. Judd, tell me the truth.
0: To send us your submissions, follow us on Instagram. And if you put it in the, what do you call those, that keep it cool?
2: The Yetis?
0: The rosé stays cool. Like three games.
2: Coach Gino does not like all this.
0: Sorry,
2: talk.
0: Coach.
2: Sorry. Look who we have. Legendary Coach Gino. We're going to talk about his career at UConn, his influence. influence on women's basketball and the advice he has for parents of athletes, right?

0: Now to a coaching legend who holds the NCAA Division I record for most career wins and most national championships in women's basketball history. He's coached players like Sue Bird, Breanna Stewart, and Paige Beckers.
1: We're talking about UConn women's head coach Gina Auriemma, whose career and coaching personality are on full display in the new Apple TV three-part series. It's called The Dynasty. Here's a clip.
2: It's raining blue for Connecticut, title number 12.
3: I miss UConn, but I don't wish to go back.
4: I just question, did I even want to be there anymore?
5: What did we talk about, Paige?
6: He doesn't treat them like girls, more like soldiers at a boot camp.
4: It is worth it. All of it.
7: Do you understand the meaning of mental toughness?
4: When you're so results-driven, it can suck the joy out of the journey.
8: Winning a national championship is like a drug, and you desperately want another one. But then, when you lose,
2: Mississippi's ended the streak!
8: People rejoice in your misery.
4: Women's basketball was all about Pat Summitt and Tennessee. That's what fueled Coach. He was always pissed.
5: What the hell was that?
9: And now put your hand up!
4: Dog, you need to chill out.
1: I mean,
0: wow, dog, you need to chill out.
1: Right?
0: Coach.
1: I'm watching you watch that trailer, and I'm trying to figure out what you were thinking watching them be so honest.
5: You ever been around that many women? You try to chill out. Come on, every day is a struggle, man. Every day is a struggle.
0: You gotta laugh from all the cameramen because they're around
1: exactly.
0: us.
1: Yeah.
0: They know exactly what you're
5: every
0: talking
5: day,
0: about.
5: Every day, every day.
0: You have had this illustrious career. I mean, it's not many coaches get shows called The Dynasty named after them. But early on, when somebody suggested you coach women's basketball, what was your response?
5: Exactly this. Why? Who in their right mind would coach women's basketball?
1: Yeah.
5: Now, this is the mid-70s,
0: yeah.
5: right? So there really was no opportunity. There was no treating it like a real sport even.
0: Yes.
5: So when my friend Jim Foster asked me to do it, I just kept saying no. And then when I did it, it kind of changed my perception of all of that.
0: And it's helped change the perception. I mean, you have helped and your team have helped change the perception of women athletes, of women in sports. Look at these great, incredible athletes that have played for you.
5: Yeah, and I think one of the things we said was I'm not going to disrespect them by walking in there and coaching them like they're girls.
0: Yeah.
5: Like any day, you know, hey, you throw like a girl. Hey, you play like a girl. Like, what does that mean?
0: Yeah. Mm.
5: Well, now, you know, there isn't that anymore. Now there's just, you're an athlete.
0: Yes.
5: And you should be treated like an athlete.
0: Yes.
5: You deserve that kind of respect.
1: And they want it in many ways. It's so interesting. I was reading when I was preparing for you, and somebody said that when you talk to them sometimes, one player said it's like you speak to their soul. What does that mean to you? And how do you balance speaking to their soul, but then also you're still a coach. You have to be nurturing.
0: Well, you
1: in some
0: definitely
1: ways.
0: Can be hard on some of your players.
5: Yeah, yeah.
1: Yeah, how do
5: yeah.
1: you,
5: yeah.
1: what do you click on in your mind to do that?
5: Maybe when I came over from Italy, you know, I didn't speak the language.
1: Hmm.
5: So I learned everything by watching and paying attention and try to read people.
1: Hmm.
5: So when I talk to my players, I already have a relationship with them. I've recruited them. I've been around them. And now I think I know what drives them, what motivates them, why they really came to Connecticut.
0: Yeah.
5: And I try to tap into that.
1: Hmm.
5: This is why you came here. And what are you afraid of?
1: Ooh.
5: They're afraid of failure.
0: Yeah.
5: So once we bring all that out into the open, now we can talk about how do we get to where you want to go. That's the reason you came here.
1: Hearing you say that, I think sometimes we underestimate even just the power of coaching.
0: Yeah.
1: It's more than just the X's and O's and you do this position and you go there. Like it's the psychology of it is a huge part of it, isn't it?
5: Any teacher, right?
1: Yeah.
5: Have you ever had any coach? I told one of the people, a quick story. I came out one day, my daughter was playing high school basketball and she's doing this thing, you know, and her name's Jenna and she's like this. And I go out there and I go, what are you doing? She goes, my coach's doing that. I said, well, I think if you did it this way, it might help you. She goes, my coach told me to do it this way. All right. All right. And I just walked away. I said, what do I know?
0: You know what? I like a strong Jenna.
5: Right? So I think coaches, teachers, you know, that we have a tremendous impact, maybe more than we realize on young people.
0: You know, WNBA is having this incredible moment, again, with help of you all setting the stage for women's sports. But it is seeped in controversy. There's a lot of conversation around sort of the differences between players. What do you make of all that?
5: It's a shame.
1: Yeah.
5: It's a shame because for years we've wanted more attention paid to women's sports.
1: Yeah.
5: Craved the attention, wanted it, deserved it.
0: Yes.
5: And it never came to the extent that it is today.
0: Right.
5: And now the attention, unfortunately, is on the wrong things.
1: Yeah.
5: So they need to figure out a way to bring the attention back to the incredible young players that have come into the league, the incredible teams that are in the league, the level of play, how much has changed. Like, let's talk about the game instead of these hypothetical things that may or may not happen down the road. Let's get back to the game.
1: Yes.
5: You know, I have a thing at Connecticut. If it doesn't impact winning, I don't want to talk about it.
1: Ooh.
5: So what's this have to do with winning?
0: Yeah, like when there's drama and other things like that.
1: I agree. And the athleticism is so intense. They're so good.
5: Yes,
1: that's what we need to be talking about.
5: They're so good.
1: Let me ask you about last season. You've talked about it before, but in this platform for viewers who may not have heard, you guys lost to South Carolina, and there was this tense exchange between you and Coach Dawn Staley. What happened there? And can you, because here's the thing. We just showed that picture. You know, I didn't keep up with it. So all I know is the next day on my feed, it was everywhere.
5: Yeah.
1: And in the way it works, this person says this, this person says that. But now we have you here.
5: Oh.
1: What happened? And then how's your relationship now?
5: No, relationship's fine. I mean, you know, we talked about it afterwards. And two incredibly
1: dynamic, passionate,
5: aggressive competitors.
1: Yeah.
5: Right? We both want the same things. And I was upset about something that happened before the game, and I picked the wrong place, the wrong time to vent my frustration.
1: Yeah.
5: Mm-hmm. Okay? So, totally blew it on my part.
1: Yeah.
5: And like what's happened in WNBA, all of a sudden, everyone took it to a million different places.
0: Yeah.
5: Oh, my God, look at what this guy's doing to that poor one. La, la, la, la, la, la, la, la, la. And, you know, it's unfortunate that it can't just be, hey, there's two competitors going at it.
1: Mm-hmm.
5: It can't be. That's just a foul.
1: Yeah.
5: Everything's become, there's got to be meaning behind
0: polarized.
5: That. Everybody's got to take a side.
0: Yes.
5: How about you just react to what you just saw?
0: Yeah.
5: All right, move on.
0: Yeah.
1: Maybe some of the ladies of the WNBA can come out with some kind of campaign.
0: I like it.
1: I do. Look at me. I have no kind of, you know, what do I know? But I think you're right. They don't do this a lot of times with the NBA.
0: Yeah.
1: But with the women, it just turns into such drama.
0: Did you did you feel like you needed to apologize?
5: Yeah, I do.
1: Yeah.
5: And I did. I did.
0: And
5: that's, I think you do.
0: A good example for your players, too.
5: Yeah.
0: Well, parents, you know, it's like sports these days for kids, the industrialized sports complex is kind of wild compared to when you're Jenna and the two of us were growing up.
5: Yeah.
0: What's your advice to parents who have child athletes?
5: I think they want it so bad for their kids.
0: Yes.
5: They feel like if I don't do everything I possibly can, I'm failing my children.
1: Mm-hmm.
5: When really, they didn't do that for you when you were a kid.
0: Exactly.
5: They let you figure things out.
0: Yeah.
5: And I think sometimes we take away their ability to fail.
0: Yes.
5: And learn from that.
0: Exactly.
5: And figure out, hey, let's make our own rules. Let's get five kids out of here. No, I'm going to make the rules for you.
0: Yeah. Mm.
5: Give them something that they own that's theirs, and they'll go with it. We want to be able to push them into the direction we want them to go.
1: Mm-hmm.
5: And then they're 15 years old and they're sick of it.
0: It's taking the fun out of it.
5: Yeah. And there's no fun.
0: Yeah.
5: When you're being judged every day at that age.
0: Yeah.
5: Then the only thing that matters is the result.
0: Yeah.
5: And that result will never be good enough for some people.
0: Yeah.
1: I love that. Okay, wait, really quickly before you leave us. We've been talking a lot on this show about a lot of us have the fall scaries, right? It's like summer's over for a lot of folks. It's about to be over. And the adults who are watching are just, they have a little bit of anxiety.
0: They say August, August is like the Sunday of the week, you know?
1: Exactly.
5: It's the Sunday.
0: It's the Sunday. We're all like,
1: So if you're a coach and you can speak to our souls collectively, what would you say to get us motivated to start with a new oomph?
0: You know what I mean?
1: For the fall. And not to be like,
0: we want a pep talk.
1: Not to dread it.
0: Coach Gino, we need a pep talk.
5: Come on.
1: Okay,
5: seriously?
1: Let's go. Yes.
5: How can two people this accomplished need a pep talk? You should be giving me a pep talk. Listen, this is how you need to deal with these women today. Yeah. I would say, you know, like during the summer, you had a great time.
0: Yeah.
5: And you did a lot of fun things.
0: Yes, we did, Coach Gino.
5: And the reason why you did those things is because you needed.
0: Yes, Coach Gino.
5: Well, now you got to change clothes because it's going to be a little bit colder.
0: Yeah.
5: Well, now you need to change back into.
10: It's time to uniform.
5: Business mode.
10: Yeah.
0: Business mode? You need business from us, Coach Gino?
5: We need you guys to do the business, man, and
0: okay.
5: Do it right.
0: Okay.
5: There's a lot of people here counting on you guys.
0: Oh.
5: And you always deliver.
0: Oh, Coach Gino. Like, put me in, Coach.
10: I've never been able to say that. Put me in, Coach.
0: Yes. No, me neither.
10: I'm a 411 self. It's never
0: happened.
10: We're
0: not athletes. But we love you, Coach Gino. This documentary is so interesting. It's quite an arc. It's really honest and vulnerable on your part.
5: I hope so.
0: Something tells me you're just yourself all the time.
5: That's good and bad. But, I've been fortunate to have a lot of unbelievable players play for me. You don't get to where we've gotten as a program, as a university, without some incredible, incredible people who then went on and were just as incredible, if not more, in the WNBA and at the Olympics and post their playing careers.
0: Yeah.
5: So I'm just really proud of every one of them that ever came through Stores, Connecticut.
0: We love you, Coach Gino. This documentary is so interesting. It's quite an arc. It's really honest and vulnerable on your part.
5: I hope
0: something
5: so.
0: Tells me you're just yourself all the time.
5: That's good and bad.
0: But,
5: I've been fortunate to have a lot of unbelievable players play for me. You don't get to where we've gotten as a program, as a university, without some incredible, incredible people who then went on and were just as incredible, not more, in the WNBA and at the Olympics and post their playing careers.
0: Yeah.
5: So I'm just really proud of every one of them that ever came through Stores, Connecticut.
0: Well, you're able to coach us whenever you want. Mm-hmm. The Dynasty UConn Huskies premieres Friday, August 21st. On Apple TV.
10: All right, you want to come eat with us? Up next, two tasty dishes that are perfect to bring to a picnic or a backyard barbecue.

0: When it's hot outside, you want meals that won't weigh you down. And we have two that are light and fresh for summer.
1: Andy Baragani is a James Beard award-winning chef. He's also opening his first restaurant. It is called, look at it.
0: It's coming. Yeah.
1: It's called Ditto here in New York this fall. Scan that QR code to follow these recipes. Andy.
2: Thank you.
1: How are you? Congrats on your restaurant.
2: Thank you. Thank you. It's a little bit, it's progressed more than that photo. It's almost there.
1: Okay, cool.
2: Happy to be back. I feel like this is my summer tradition, I guess.
0: I know.
1: Let's go.
0: I know.
1: We love it.
0: This smells light and fresh. What
2: yes.
0: are you, for this first salad, what are you making?
2: We're making two simple summer salads. This is a spicy, creamy cashew chicken salad.
0: Ooh. Yummy.
2: So we're starting with some cashew butter, but really any nut or seed butter works.
0: Okay.
2: And we're going to add a little bit of water here.
0: Okay.
1: Is the dressing?
2: This is the dressing. So just nut butter,
1: yes.
2: water, a little bit of oil.
0: Okay.
1: Yummy.
2: And then some soy sauce, which adds a nice kind of salty flavor.
0: Okay.
2: And then lots of fresh lemon juice. This is a very kind of light, bright salad.
0: Mm-hmm. Okay.
2: And then a little bit of honey.
0: So far, sweetness. Simple enough, right?
1: Is this,
2: this is garlic.
1: Garlic.
2: And then if you could add...
0: And then what is this?
2: That's the grated chili.
0: Oh.
2: So you want that kind of grated flavor so it's concentrated. So you get a little bit of garlic. We're going to whisk that up.
1: Mm-hmm. Okay.
2: And once you have it in pretty smooth, we're going to add the cabbage.
1: Better than that, but yeah. Okay.
0: Okay, we'll play like it's perfect.
2: Yes.
0: Yeah.
2: Do that.
1: So just a little bit of time or just play
2: that's
1: like...
2: Yeah,
0: we'll
2: perfect,
0: just play
2: perfect.
0: Like it's and then, yeah, perfect.
2: I'll have you toss.
1: Okay, great.
2: And you're just going to kind of go in there, work there so the cabbage gets nice and soft.
0: I was just about to say is... How do you make sure? You just have to make sure it's covered.
2: If it were me, I'd really get in there with my hands. But
0: that's the gloves.
2: Today,
0: yeah,
2: yes.
0: Got it. All right.
2: We'll add some salt.
1: Okay.
2: And then a good amount of pepper.
0: Mm-hmm.
2: And then...
0: And is that just any rotisserie chicken or...
2: Just any rotisserie chicken. You could just pick up a rotisserie chicken and it just works really lovely. We're going to have shredded chicken and then cucumbers.
0: Cucumbers and then...
2: And just some herbs. This is cilantro. I love cilantro.
1: Me too.
2: But you could do some mint, parsley, and then toss that back up.
0: Okay.
1: Okay, toss.
0: We'll play like
1: a
0: toss.
2: Yeah.
0: I'm cheating. I'm going to try.
2: And then once you let that sit and then you have this really nice creamy salad. Super... Lots of texture, a little bit of garlic, a little bit of chili. Should be bright. Lots of texture, right? And not heavy at all.
1: No, delicious. Okay.
2: You can easily pack it, and it works
0: Yum.
2: Really good.
0: Do ahead. For lunch.
1: Okay, now I'm pasta salad.
2: Next is a pasta salad. So
0: okay.
2: I feel like I love a pasta salad that is like a good amount of pasta, but also a good amount of veg. And the sauce here is a simple blender sauce of just spinach, a really easy way to get a good amount of spinach and greens. Mm-hmm. And it's a kind of variation on pesto. So... Spinach, basil, if you can add a little bit of the miso here.
0: I was just going to ask you, so miso and then garlic? Do you do all the miso?
2: I'd say half of that. The white miso adds a kind of nice umami kind of Parmesan flavor because we don't have the Parmesan here.
0: How much garlic? The whole thing?
2: The whole thing.
0: Whole clove.
2: And then the olive oil. Mm-hmm. And then we just kind of will have like a nice, really bright green sauce like you have over here.
1: Look how beautiful that is.
2: Lemon juice, yes.
0: Okay. All right, so let's play like we did that.
2: Yes, it will be pureed into this really nice, bright green sauce.
0: Beautiful.
2: Okay. I'm going to add the green sauce, and then if you could add the snap peas and...
0: Sorry.
2: And the peas over here.
1: Mm.
2: This is all that texture, that really nice, bright green texture.
1: So vibrant. And I'm eating over here. It's delicious.
2: Oh, God, you got to add star Jenna.
0: And what is the secret? Is that it right there? And you just mix it up?
2: And then you just mix it up. So I just... You'll see how pretty immediately the pasta will just kind of get nicely coated in the green sauce. We'll add our basil to finish and a little bit of shaved Parmesan.
0: Oh, my gosh. I could do this every day.
1: Me, too. I'm so happy.
0: Yeah. And you're not even in a hot kitchen right now at all.
1: You want a bite?
2: Once the pasta's all coated, you just...
0: You just enjoy.
2: And this is good where it's one of those pasta salads that when it sits, it still gets
1: even
2: better.
1: It gets even better. So eat it the next day.
0: Delicious.
1: Thank you so much, Andy. Congrats on your restaurant.
2: Thank you so much.
1: To get these recipes, head to today.com/food.
0: All right, we've been talking about it. Up next, it's the time of year for back-to-school gear. Megan Murphy is here sharing her must-have essentials.

0: Okay, if you still have some back-to-school shopping to do, we have got you covered.
1: And good stuff today. Women's Day Editor-in-Chief Megan Murphy is here with some of her must-have gear. Hi, Megan.
0: I'm Megan.
2: Hi. I'm hiding behind the backpack.
0: We can see you.
1: These are cute.
0: Yeah, let's start with these backpacks.
2: So a brand I love is Herschel, right? They've got the padded straps, the slot for the computer, cute. The water bottle. But now they have these fun collabs, so kids love them as much as moms. You've got Lego. You've got Minecraft. You've got Snoopy. So they're super fun and cute, but Herschel is a quality
1: it's
2: backpack
1: hardy.
2: That lasts the whole year.
0: Yeah, which we need.
2: Which we need. And they start at $65. It's a value, and it's just a really high-quality backpack.
1: That's a really good
2: That's
1: bag.
2: Now super fun.
1: Okay.
0: Okay, these water bottles are the best. Talk to us about Odwalla.
2: Odwalla is my favorite. This is all my family uses. This is the free sip sway. It's tongue twister. So you can chug or sip from the straw.
0: What's so great is it won't spill in
2: exactly.
0: your bag.
2: Exactly. These don't spill, and they keep the water cold for 24 hours, come in all these different sizes. And I also love that they fit in your cup holder when you're carpooling. You don't.
1: Tell me about
2: yes,
1: it.
2: Yes, and I love the handle. And my big mom hack, this thing changed my life.
0: Okay.
2: It is

0: Maisie, that was first day of homeschool.
1: Really?
0: Aww. Yeah, my cat. My child.
2: Maisie is her cat.
3: So this is a company called Beaufort Bonnet Company. They make the cutest back-to-school clothes and accessories. These pennants are $18, pre-K to 6th grade, all the different school colors. And you just throw it in the kid's hand, hold it, get that picture really quick.
2: That's cute.
0: I notice it stops at 6th grade. Is that because once you're a middle
3: schooler? Chanel and I are kids the same age.
0: I do, too.
3: No pictures, Mamarazzi. I'm not getting a picture.
1: That's so
3: true. But I cherish the pictures from when they were little.
0: Yes, this is really cute. And these make them adorable.
1: Yeah. Okay, so I just told you.
3: Okay, right.
1: I think
0: laundry.
1: The kids will actually put their clothes in the hamper and not on the floor if you make it fun.
3: So anytime you gamify laundry, you win. I mean, Jenna, take your shot.
1: Let's do it.
3: And then you unzip the bottom.
1: Almost.
3: And it can all go into the
0: laundry. I hope Coach Gino didn't witness that.
3: Oh, my gosh. No. Look at it.
1: That's cute. That's cute.
3: And then these are from Mark and Graham. This is something I really, really love. They're personalized. I personalized these for you guys.
0: Oh, thank you. How cute is that?
3: My boys
0: have one.
3: Well, my boys are home. They're teenagers.
1: Yep.
3: But I want them to be responsible for their laundry. So all of James, all of Brooks in their own bag, and they have their own day. So that I'm not sorting five people's laundry and putting away five people's laundry.
0: Yes.
3: It's James's laundry day. It's Brooksy's laundry day.
0: Yeah, also you need to teach them how to do that.
3: Exactly.
1: And mine, too, is like, don't leave it in the wash.
3: Exactly.
1: That's the problem. You put it in there, but go get it.
0: Yes, exactly.
1: Put it in the dryer.
3: So from Mark and Graham, easy customization. Also great for your college kids. Love that.
1: These are great,
0: adorable.
1: Megan.
0: Thank you, Megan.
1: Yeah.
0: Coming up next, a look back at the big events on this day in history. Right after this.

0: You never know what's going to happen on any given day. So we are taking a look back at some pop culture moments on
1: this day in history.
0: This day in history. Okay, literary history was made on this day in 1960 when Green Eggs and Ham by Dr. Seuss was published. Did you know the book idea began when Dr. Seuss's publisher bet him 50 bucks that he couldn't write a book using only 50 words? So guess what he did?
2: Wow.
0: He wrote this one.
2: He showed him, didn't he?
0: Mm-hmm.
2: All right, music history was made on this day in 1981 when Luther Vandross changed the game with his iconic album, Never Too Much. It featured the title track we're hearing now and his breathtaking cover of A House Is Not a Home.
0: Oh, I want to cry.
2: So good.
0: It was also a big day for Olympics history on this day in 1984. Lionel Richie closed out the Los Angeles Games with the performance of All Night Long. And fun fact.
2: Ooh, look at that.
0: One of his backup dancers happened to be a young Cuba Gooding Jr.
2: Oh, look at that.
0: I didn't know he was a
2: dancer. I didn't know either. All right, fast forward to this day. In 2012, the Spice Girls broke the internet when they returned at the London Olympic closing ceremony. It remains, by the way, the last time all five members have publicly performed together. That ceremony also featured performances by George Michael, One Direction, and The Who.
0: I love that. And some birthday shout-outs today. Rappers.
2: Q50.
0: Mix-a-Lot.
2: Mix-a-Lot.
0: Model and actress Cara Delevingne and the star of my new upcoming show on NBC, Peter Krause.
2: Happy birthday.
0: Happy birthday, Pete.
2: I love how you said it to them.
0: Happy birthday, Pete.
2: We'll be right back.

0: Tomorrow, Tony and Grammy-winning actor and singer David Diggs is here.
1: Nice. Plus a performance by a British R&B trio, Flo.
0: We'll see y'all tomorrow.
1: Have a good day, everybody.
0: Bye.
2: The word that comes to mind is alive.
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4: 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And you're like, whoa, what's the studio one at?
2: People who literally are up all night to bring this show to you. 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People that watch the Today Show aren't just watching a show. They're people that are in the family. 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
4: They're allowing us into their homes every morning.
2: When we go out there and we get to meet people and they say, I love you, you feel like family. I always say, we feel like your family too. 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
4: 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We get excited. We feed off that energy.
2: They're the reason we get up in the morning. It's the excitement of being part of something that's bigger than you. Good morning. Welcome to Today. 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
4: Yeah. Summer energy on the positive. Next level.
0: Thanks, ladies.
5: We'll just get started, folks. Best time of the morning.
2: It's 8 o'clock on Today. Coming up, extreme weather. Another round of severe summer storms slamming the Midwest.
9: Oh, my God. There it goes. There it goes.
2: Heavy downpours, flash flooding, and powerful winds wreaking havoc. Al's got your full forecast. Then, weighing in. 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
4: Oh, happy retirement.
2: Oh, so much to celebrate. We are back with what is quickly becoming a defining health trend in America, the massive expansion of GLP-1 medications.
4: Indeed. The number of people taking them for weight loss has nearly quadrupled over the last 2 years. And while most patients get that medication from a primary care doctor or specialist, millions are turning to online telehealth platforms.
2: And that is why U.S. News & World Report is launching its first ever evaluation of and ratings of GLP-1 online providers. And here with an exclusive look for us this morning, the managing editor of Health, Gretel Schuler. Hi, good morning.
25: Hi, good morning.
4: Welcome back.
2: It's so smart for U.S. News to take this on because so many people are curious or using these online pharmacies, and you've really kind of rated them on a range of criteria. So what are the considerations people should have when they're considering online pharmacy?
25: So as you said, dozens of telehealth platforms are now selling GLP-1s. They are not all created equal. In some cases, there's very little clinical oversight and support. Our ratings basically help guide people who are interested in buying them safely, GLP-1s online. For one, we only evaluated telehealth platforms who sell FDA-approved brand name medications. Those are things like Wegovy, yeah. Ozempic.
2: Not the compounding pharmacies.
25: Right. So we excluded companies that only sell compounded because those are not reviewed by the FDA for safety or quality. And then third, what you should really look at is clinical oversight. So that includes things like making sure you get a thorough blood test work before getting prescribed, because you want to make sure the treatment is appropriate for your body by testing kidney and liver function. After all, these are prescription medications. Yeah. They have side effects. For some people, they carry real risks if you have certain medical conditions or a certain health history. So clinical support is important.
4: So let's get into the findings here, because you guys looked at 20 different GLP-1 telehealth platforms, and you based it on, I want to make sure I get all of these, you based it on cost transparency, screening rigor, customer satisfaction, and some other key factors as well. And you found 11 that were rated very high. Which ones and why?
25: Correct. So some of the top 11 are familiar names like Weight Watchers and Noom, and others are sort of newcomers to the scene like Remedy Med and Ivan Health. All of the 11, though, earned top marks when it came to aspects of patient safety.
2: And then you further broke it down, and you kind of get, I would say it's like awards, you know?
4: Yeah.
2: It's like the Tonys for GLP-1 online providers. 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
25: Right. So that was Amazon One Medical. 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And Amazon One earned top scores for its insurance concierge support.
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25: Right.
4: Who is that?
25: So that's Found. 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You get monthly video consults with your doctor, as well as lab work and side effect support.
2: And then you had a category for supplemental support. What is that and who got it?
25: Right. So Noom was the winner there. So we think of these as sort of miracle drugs, right? But the truth is you still got to do the work. So exercise is important to prevent muscle loss. When you lose weight quickly, you can lose muscle. Nutrient deficiencies are not uncommon with people on GLP-1s because you're eating so little. So making sure you eat the right foods, get enough protein is really key. Noom Meds program, along with its app, offers plenty of support. One-on-one dietitians, recipes, exercise videos, and a whole lot more.
4: When it comes to customer satisfaction, who pulled it out?
25: Roe was the winner.
4: I see those commercials everywhere, by the way.
25: So Roe was the winner there, and that was based on a survey we sent to over 1,200 GLP-1 users based on their own experiences and the likelihood of recommending the platform. And some of the top sort of comments on Roe were the ease and ability to communicate quickly and easily with their healthcare provider, very transparent cost and medication information, and speedy delivery.
2: Yeah, I mean, you're really the first to kind of do this deep dive.
25: It's the winner.
4: I see those commercials everywhere, by the way.
25: So Roe was the winner there, and that was based on a survey we sent to over 1,200 GLP-1 users based on their own experiences and the likelihood of recommending the platform. And some of the top sort of comments on Roe were the ease and ability to communicate quickly and easily with their healthcare provider, very transparent cost and medication information, and speedy delivery.
2: Yeah, I mean, you're really the first to kind of do this deep dive on these online health platforms. What are just some general quick safety tips if you are considering this?
25: Right. So it is kind of the Wild West. So number one, make sure you're getting a real-time interaction with your clinician, ideally a video consult. Not just some asynchronous chat. Number two, make sure you're getting that thorough medical history checkup and blood work before you're prescribed anything. And number three, keep your primary care doctor in the loop so that your GLP treatments align with your overall health goals.
4: Great tips.
2: Gretel Scholer, thank you so much for the complete list from U.S. News & World Report.

0: for a must-see summer concert, already being described as probably one of the biggest concerts we've had in years.
1: Everybody's getting called
0: in
1: about
0: years.
2: Coming here.
0: Yeah,
2: sure.
0: In years.
2: Al and I just bumped booties accidentally.
0: Save it for Friday. Save it for Cat's Eye.
2: A little booty bump.
0: That's good.
2: Speaking of stars, we've got one inside Studio 1A right now. The award-winning Jeff Daniels. We have so much to discuss with him. A new movie, incredible portrayal of Ronald Reagan. And Mr. Daniels' extremely polarizing favorite sandwich.
0: I saw that. It is. That's quite the sandwich.
2: Now curious. Now you want to know, don't you?
0: Not sure you
3: do. I'm intrigued.
0: And then a little bit later, Jill is back for day two of our Steals and Deals Summer Blowout. This morning we've got big discounts on everything from steaks to technology as well. Everything.
4: Covering the spectrum there. And on the third hour, comedian Rory Scovel is live to tell us about his new special on Netflix and working on a few shows with other comedy greats like Steve Carell and Larry David.
0: Ah.
3: Nice. You guys, later on the fourth hour, one of the most influential basketball coaches in history will join us, Gino Auriemma. We're going to chat with the Hall of Famer about a new Apple TV docuseries tracing the rise and dominance of the legendary UConn women's program.
0: When Gino took over UConn in 1980, that team had only one winning season in its history.
3: Isn't that crazy?
5: And now, to put it in perspective.
3: By the way, you really have so much information in that brain of yours.
0: useless information.
1: You're going to be doing a glass half.
0: Yeah, we're doing a podcast.
3: Oh, that would be great. Okay.
5: You know what? He would give a good pep talk.
0: Oh.
5: Like if you're down and you just want to get back in the game.
0: I was going to say, you guys should do that on the fourth hour. We're going to ask him for a pep talk as we head into fall.
5: You know what?
2: Good. He can give you a pep talk, and then you guys walk out.
5: You know what?
2: I like it.
5: In real time. You guys are going to see it in a couple
2: behind
5: hours.
2: Behind the scenes.
5: All right. Plus, if you're looking for something light and fresh for summer supper, we have two dishes that will really hit the spot for you.
0: All right. I always love it when you go in the kitchen.
5: Uh-huh.
0: Me too. Love it.
5: For supper?
0: Yes.
5: I don't cook. I call it supper.
2: That's what Al says, supper.
5: You don't say supper?
1: Right. Well, I learned that
2: you
1: from Deborah.
2: You sup all the time.
1: That's kind
0: Kids
1: of a southern
0: thing.
3: And he cooks supper.
5: Lassie, supper's ready.
0: Mr. Roker, how about the weather? Instead Lassie? Of supper.
1: Lassie?
0: It's from Michelle.
2: Soup's
0: okay.
2: on. Exactly.
0: Anyway, let's show you what we got going on as we look ahead to the weekend.
1: Lassie?
0: Mild highs around the Great Lakes on Friday. Flood risk. my food's fit for a dog. There you go. Very humid weather down through the Gulf. Then we get to Saturday. Sizzling highs down through Texas. Beautiful swim weather in the northeast of New England. The drought continues out west. Sunday! Showers and storms around the Great Lakes. Tropical humidity through the southeast, hot and dry out west. That's what's going on around.

0: We are back with a heated summer debate in the picturesque island town of Nantucket.
1: It's a beautiful town. So the debate is all because of a sign that you see behind us. You see that sign right there? No influencers.
2: So the shop's owner, man who put that sign up, he says it wasn't meant to be taken quite so literally, but it quickly sparked a conversation that is firing up influencers and their fans as social media tourism continues to grow.
3: The once quiet enclave of Nantucket, a coastal getaway for celebrities and famous families, and an idyllic backdrop to some of the hottest recent shows.
4: I'm just trying to move forward.
5: So I'm planning on having a girls' weekend
6: to Nantucket.
3: Is now booming with a different type of visitor, trying to perfectly capture that aesthetic shot.
7: We're headed to the island today for an influencer event.
3: The island's summertime popularity stirring up a heated debate.
8: How stupid can you be to put a sign in a store that prohibits basically free marketing?
3: A popular local store, the Four Winds Craft Guild, displaying this sign over the summer.
9: This sign is funny. It's funny.
3: Some got what the store owner said was a joke as a post of the sign went viral.
10: What happened to humor? Like, it's just like a little bit of local humor.
3: But swift backlash came with the buzz.
11: It sent the message that creators aren't welcome, and I don't think that's fair.
3: The owner, John Sylvia, told the New York Times sometimes his store is used as someone's background, a stage, while influencers say they can be good for business.
12: As a business owner and as a content creator, I live this tension every day. Our influencers are really important to us, and I know that they can make a big difference for any small business. I do think there are creators who could be more conscious of how they show up in shared spaces. I really do. But putting up a sign just saying no influencers, blanket, no influencers allowed, just seems a little tone deaf.
3: In recent months, Nantucket has become an influencer hotspot.
13: We were influenced on TikTok to come visit, and we're having a great time.
3: With long lines, now a common sight on what used to be a very private island.
0: The town has become an absolute zoo. Lines everywhere.
3: Paige Lorenz, a lifestyle creator and founder of the brand Dairy Boy, launched a flagship boutique in Nantucket earlier this summer. Droves of eager customers lining up to buy her merchandise.
14: Gearing up for a very busy end of the month. We have a big drop.
3: And it's not just in Massachusetts. The rise of influencer tourism, part of the reason why there's been an influx in some popular areas, including destinations in Europe like Saint-Tropez and the Amalfi Coast. And in many major cities, TikTokers sometimes even taking over the latest trendy spots. All of it highlighted recently in Emily in Paris.
15: Excuse me, how did you hear about this place?
16: Well, it's all over Instagram and TikTok.
17: You ruined Solitano. It was paradise and now it's Disneyland.
3: In the U.S., some towns taking action, like Sleepy Hollow Farm in Vermont, where fall foliage is a sight to behold. Neighbors petitioning to close nearby roads to prevent tourists from flooding the streets to snap a photo. Back in Nantucket, despite the ongoing debate, many locals seem to be completely unfazed by all the extra love their town is getting.
18: Are influencers good or bad for Nantucket?
19: What are influencers? What are they? I have no idea what you're talking about.
3: As more visitors continue to flock to the island for some summer fun.
20: I don't think it's really about good or bad. Nantucket's an influential place. People are always going to want to come here and, you know, showcase the island. So for me, it's just about enjoying Nantucket.
2: So the value that these content creators can provide in terms of marketing and the economic impact for businesses, big and small, it's hard to deny. But guys, the shop's owner, you will not be surprised to hear this. He told the Times that sometimes these folks will come into a store, take a photo, not even pretend like they're going to buy something and not even engage in polite conversation.
1: Yeah, that's the beat up part.
2: So there's a reminder, civility and kindness can go a very long way.
0: It's kind of tongue in cheek too, right?
2: Absolutely.
1: Sure, it's obviously a joke, but to your point, when people come in and then, you know, the place, which was this little gem for locals, all of a sudden gets overrun, and it changes, can change the very nature of it.
0: Well, at least buy something.
1: Buy something.
0: All right.
1: Come on.
21: How'd the date with the Giant go last night?
11: Not that good. He ditched me around midnight, but I did end up dancing with Savannah Guthrie for a while. That girl can dance. Have you seen the sheer length of her legs?
0: Remember that?
22: Yes. Absolutely.
0: It's a shout out from the 2013 episode. You were with Olivia there.
22: Yeah, I remember we were shooting. I remember looking out my trailer window and you were walking in. You went to interview Aaron.
0: That is exactly.
4: exactly. I actually forgot that. I did a set visit, and I guess I was repaid with a line in the newsroom.
22: Yeah, that's, it doesn't take much to get in.
4: It doesn't take much for us to play that clip. Not the first time we've played it. So let's talk about why you're really here. The new film, The Brink of War. Jeff Daniels plays Ronald Reagan, the president attempting to salvage a deal with Soviet leader Mikhail Gorbachev, which, of course, could lead to nuclear disarmament or spark disaster. That's the setting. Let's take a look.
5: Good to see you, Mr. President. And your honey, who's looking for the advantage?
6: Well, we are politicians, Secretary General.
5: That we are.
6: But I hope we can be partners in peace and begin the work that the world and our peoples expect of us on arms reduction. I'm sure we will.
4: Good morning.
22: Morning.
4: The Brink of War. This is intense, as the title suggests.
22: It really was. And I was aware of what happened on a weekend in Reykjavik, Iceland in 1986. But I had no idea the precipice of danger that the world faced and that these two guys got together to try to fix it.
4: I mean, you're playing this iconic role, Ronald Reagan, somebody who looms so large in our memory.
22: Visually, we know who he is.
4: Visually,
22: we know what he sounds like. Yeah,
4: I was going to say, and would we say auditorially? I don't know. Also, our ears. Visually,
22: good word.
4: And I mean, right? I don't know. I'm not studying for the SAT, but
22: me neither.
4: But I mean, really, you had to nail not only the appearance as we see, but the iconic voice.
22: Yeah, but also, you know, you can get in trouble with these things because you can start to do a caricature and then it's prosthetics and then it's all external and you're shoving it at the audience.
4: Yeah.
22: Film acting is all about pulling you in.
4: Mm.
22: So you want to suggest enough of the voice, a mannerism where the head dip and how he uses his hands. But then you want to get to what he's thinking and feeling, and that's where you want the audience to go.
4: So it's not, you're not trying to do straight mimicry. You're trying to capture the essence.
22: Because it gets, now you're heading towards SNL or Rich Little or those guys who, that's what they did. You want to show enough of them so that you pull the audience in.
4: You're in this, in so many scenes with Jared Harris, who plays Gorbachev, and it's really like a chess match in so many ways between these two iconic figures. I love Jared Harris in Chernobyl.
22: Oh, that's where I first saw him.
4: Yeah.
22: And when I heard we got him, I was thrilled because great actors make you better.
4: Mm.
22: And when you surround yourself with people like J.K. Simmons and Hope Davis and Jared Harris, especially when half of what I do is with him.
4: Yeah.
22: He made me better.
4: Yeah.
22: He made me better. And it was a wonderful experience to work with actors of that caliber.
4: I was so interested to learn that the house where you shot this is the house where these meetings took place. What was that like? I mean, it definitely sets the scene for like impending doom and world annihilation, this gray Iceland house.
22: North Atlantic right out the window.
4: Yeah.
22: Reykjavik, Iceland is so proud of what happened in that house. It's like they preserved it like a museum, like it's a shrine to peace. Mm. And 1986, and it hasn't changed. Mm. Inside, it really hasn't changed. And we were able to go in there, and you're in the same house, you're in the same room, you're in the same chairs. It was a lot like when I did Gettysburg, and I went to Little Round Top. It's like a cathedral.
4: Yeah.
22: It felt like a cathedral, that something had happened there. And you know exactly what it was that happened there. But they're so proud of it. The house is a character in the movie.
4: Mm. Was there a moment when you looked in the mirror when you were, you know, made up as Ronald Reagan and you were like, oh, I see it?
22: I felt it.
4: Oh.
22: I felt it. That's, you're trying to inhabit or become someone else. And there are moments when you actually think you're channeling.
4: Mm.
22: That's the fun of it.
4: Yeah. Can we go to this from the sublime to the ridiculous?
22: Absolutely.
4: Your favorite sandwich?
22: Yes.
4: You famously have said it's pita, peanut butter, chips, and barbecue sauce.
22: That's correct, yeah.
4: I want you to know, first of all, I had them prep it for us to try.
22: Do you?
4: Can we?
22: Yeah.
4: How did this come up? Like, because I want to tell you this.
22: There was nothing else in the house.
4: So this is it.
22: Well, did you put the chips on the...
4: Did. Okay, is this good? Should we try it?
22: Yeah.
4: Is this really... So you made it not just once, but you've made it again?
22: I made it once.
4: Oh, okay. Well,
22: I've made it.
4: Okay. Well, let's see if it lives up to the hype. Oh, you got a good. You got a job. Mm. May I? This is how I thought it would go.
7: The movie was so great to make.
4: Really?
7: It was an incredible movie.
4: Thank you so much. No, it's good. By the way, I just want you to know that Stoner Nation, Stoner Nation has noticed this, and it has questions.
22: I hope in support of, because it's three of my favorite tastes in my mouth all at the same time.
4: In your mouth and also outside of your mouth.
22: Well, that could happen.
4: Jeff Daniels, thank you so much.
22: Sure.
4: You are a good sport. And you know what? You can submit your dry cleaning receipts to the Today
22: thank
4: Show.
22: Thank you so much.
4: Thank you so much. And in all seriousness, the brink of war and really incredible performance. I'm sorry for doing this to you, but thank you for being a good sport and giving me a smile. And Jeff's co-star, Jared Harris, who we all love, will be here in our next hour.
22: Make sure he eats that.
4: I am. I'm going to leave him a little half. I will. But tell him it's...

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1: Entertains everyone. Okay, the Tea's Tea 3-in-1 tumbler and tea bundle. 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
0: hot.
1: Is that? Hot or cold, and it comes with 15 tea bags, and look how beautiful. Habitually, this is a beautiful way to wake up or go to bed
0: nice
1: and take
0: gift.
1: On the go. Okay.
0: Perfect
1: this
0: for the beach or pool.
1: Is already selling out. The Business and Pleasure cooler bag and ice pack. It holds 12 cans, 98. The retail, 34, 65% off. Our Christine Roman says, she's our chief business correspondent,
0: yeah.
1: says she is the it girl on the soccer sidelines. This
0: because
1: is the it cooler bag. It holds 12 cans. It comes with the ice pack. This is going to blow out. Love this. Okay.
0: I love these.
1: Yeah, these are the eBoutique AirLoop open ear wireless earbuds. They wrap around the ear so you don't lose them. $28, 78% off with free shipping. What I love about these is you can hear what's going on around you.
0: I do.
1: So although you can hear,
0: can
1: you
0: hear
1: can
0: me.
1: Also unfortunately hear me.
0: Stop.
1: Okay. The Gator Grip smartphone stand set of two, $39.98, deal price $17, 57% off with free shipping. 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
0: yep.
1: you're watching a movie, anything you need a stand for, you get a set of two. And then last but not least, the Michael Gaze eye massager,
0: $149.99.
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0: These
1: it connects
0: great.
1: To Bluetooth. What's great about this is you put it on, it has heat, it has a massage, and you can listen to your favorite book or
0: I'm telling
1: comic.
0: You, I,
1: okay,
0: I use
1: so
0: this
1: while
0: right
1: you
0: in.
1: Chill out, I,
0: oh,
1: courtesy
0: nice.
1: Of Wells Fargo, have a very special gift to give away. First, I will do a wrap-up. We have the Omaha Steaks, the Tea's Tea 3-in-1, the Tumbler and Tea Bundle, the Business and Pleasure Cooler Bag, and the eBoutique AirLoop Ear Wireless Earbuds, the smartphone stands, and the Miko Gaze
0: Eye
1: Massager.
0: Even the heat on these is amazing, Jill.
1: Okay, so while you're chilling, just go to today.com/deals, and there's more, because do we have an 80th birthday here? Aw, happy birthday.
2: You
1: Thank you.
2: Oh.
1: Lorraine, you're beautiful,
2: Thank
1: too.
2: You.
1: I know that it's your birthday. Is this a big one for you?
2: Oh, yeah. Yeah, my daughter's kind of planned this whole trip for me, and we've been everywhere. We started off in Delaware, and then we came here, and we're going to go have tea at the Posit this afternoon.
1: Well, I'm going to give you tea right here. Happy birthday, because we're going to give you one of everything from Steals and Deals.
0: You're going to love them.
2: Oh, my God. I don't know what to say.
0: You're going to love them.
1: Well, I will say, for everyone else, you get the gift of the third hour after your local news.
0: Happy
1: birthday. We're chill out.
0: Happy birthday. Oh, these are amazing. We're back after a quick check of your local news, weather, and these messages.
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3: From throwback themes to early bedtimes, how bars are turning to a mature crowd to keep the nightlife business booming. Then later, The Crown and Mad Men star Jared Harris is live, sharing his new role, stepping into the shoes of a towering world figure. And a supersized She Made It, the entrepreneur who trusted her gut to create buzzworthy drinks, and the woman who went for gold and became the queen of hoops. Today, Wednesday, August 12th, 2026. Live from Studio 1A in Rockefeller Plaza, this is the third hour of today.
0: And a very good morning to you. Welcome to this third hour of today. I'm Craig. Here's Al. And Vicky Nguyen here while Dylan is on assignment. You know what we do on Wednesdays here?
5: Hump day. I'm
6: Mike,
5: a, I'm
6: Mike,
5: a
6: Mike, Mike, Mike. What day is it, Mike?
0: Yeah.
6: Hump day.
5: Woo-hoo!
0: God, it's one of the best things our graphics department's done in a long time. It is going to be an unforgettable hump day for millions of folks. across Europe.
1: Yeah, that's right. For the first time in decades, a total solar eclipse will take place this afternoon.
3: That's right. So we all remember back in 2024, millions of us watching across the sky in the U.S. Well, this time around, best views aren't here at home, but you may get a little bit of a glimpse. Our Raf Sanchez is live in Spain with all the excitement. So you got the countdown going, right, Raf?
5: We got the countdown going. Guys, I don't know what hump day is in Spanish. What I do know is there is no shortage of sunshine here in Spain right now, but it is going to be a very different picture in a couple of hours' time. We are right in the path of totality here. That means we are going to get the complete solar blackout, and we are going to get the total wonder of the total eclipse.
7: This morning, excitement building across Europe with lines for solar glasses ahead of the continent's first total solar eclipse in more than 25 years. The sun will be completely covered by the moon for millions of people along the path of totality, which runs from Greenland past Iceland and into northern Spain. The total eclipse here will last just 1 minute 43 seconds, but long enough to attract nearly 500,000 tourists who will be gazing skyward.
8: It's an amazing event.
7: These photographers set up at a Spanish vineyard, hoping for the perfect shot of the celestial spectacle. Thousands of Americans have flown in, including the Fulmer family from Las Vegas.
9: Point to the sky. Right up there.
7: Today's eclipse falling on Max's third birthday.
10: We are chasing eclipse to see the whole line of totality.
8: This will be her second and my third.
11: And this is my first.
10: Oh, you're in for a real treat.
11: Any tips for me?
8: Savor the moment.
10: Yes.
8: Just
10: really
8: take,
10: live in it. Yeah. You're like looking through the glasses and you're seeing it. And then all of a sudden it disappears in the glasses and you take them off. And it's like this fireball in the sky.
7: Like millions of other Americans, they hit the road to see the 2024 eclipse over the U.S.
12: What's the moon doing?
13: It's taking a bite.
12: Of what?
13: A little sun.
12: He's taking a bite of the little sun?
14: Very excited.
7: Al covered it for today from Dallas.
15: Let's get him on, okay, because it's starting to come.
16: Oh, wow.
7: Today's eclipse will be partially visible in the northern U.S., a reminder of 2024's moment of solar magic when it felt like the whole country was looking up in awe.
5: And guys, we are definitely going to have the best view here in Spain, but folks back home aren't going to totally miss out. The eclipse will be partially visible starting in Alaska around 8:27 a.m. local time. The sun is going to be about 37% covered at the peak. It's going to get to the continental United States little after 1:50 p.m. Eastern. So if you're in Maine, you're going to see the sun about a quarter covered. My hometown of Boston, it is about 16% coverage. I am sorry to say, guys, where you are, New York City, it is going to be just 9%. So you're going to see only a little sliver of the sun sliced off. But a public service announcement to echo Mr. Roker 2 years ago in Texas, wherever you are, if you are looking at the sun, you need your super fashionable solar eclipse glasses because we definitely don't want any burned eyeballs out there.
3: Cool. Yes. Absolutely.
17: Correct.
3: Great, Raf. Oh, by the way, Raf, hump day in Spanish, el ombligo de la semana.
1: Well, there you go. Now you know.
3: There you go.
5: Yes. Every day's a school day.
17: Every day.
3: Thanks so
17: when
3: much.
17: When you sit next to Al Roker, it is.
1: Well, thank you, Raf.
3: Some might say it's more like detention. Let's start. We've got a little animation here from our graphics department. Okay. Speaking of our graphics, actually, this is from our climate unit, Mr. Brian Van Aken. So there's the path of totality right there, stretching from Reykjavik to Madrid. You can see that. So we go in, and you can see as we get closer to the U.S., how it starts to really become less and less total. So we push in, and again, you can see New York at about 1:54 in the afternoon, Boston about 1:56, Bangor 1:53, and the weather's not going to be bad, partly to mostly sunny, but then we head, let's say, to Reykjavik. They're actually going to have some problems. They're going to have clouds and showers, so it doesn't look very good for them, even though they're going to be at about 100%, 1:40 p.m. Eastern time. Then we move into Europe, and you can see the weather looks pretty good. They're going to have a pretty nice viewing conditions down there. And then we head to Spain, and you can see fantastic weather conditions for them. So they are going to have the best view. RAF is really situated in the right spot.
14: Yeah. Man, that was a nice elaborate graphic,
3: That's
14: too.
3: Right. That's my man, Brian Van Aken, from the climate unit.
14: Well done, Brian.
16: Nailed it. Now we're going to turn to a nightlife trend that is gaining steam as more younger folks opt for quiet nights. Bars around the country are turning to Gen X.
14: Yeah, many are even hosting nostalgic theme nights to lure in a, shall we say, more mature crowd. Joe Fryer here with more on this trend. This is interesting.
18: It is. Mature. We're mature.
14: Yeah.
18: Here's the deal. Even when Gen Z does go out, they just don't drink much, which isn't great for bar business. But Gen X, we still drink. Just some bars making some adjustments.
19: Like a good cocktail, the bar scene has been shaken. As the days of a crowded club of 20-somethings seem to be drying up. Now it's Gen Xers who are going all in on nights out.
20: We finally lived long enough to become the target demographic for nightlife.
19: With bars seeing a business boom among adults from their late 40s to early 60s.
4: Gen X is really kind of the bread and butter of the industry right now.
19: It comes as Americans are sobering up. A recent Gallup poll found only 54% of adults say they're consuming alcohol. That's the lowest number in nearly 90 years. But, well, more than half of adults under the age of 35 say drinking, even in moderation, is bad for your health. Only 48% of people 55 and older said the same. The trend has some owners tapping into a more mature crowd, throwing theme nights that revel in 80s nostalgia to keep the drinks flowing. Just outside Detroit, the Magic Bag even hosts dance parties with the Early Birds Club.
18: Who are these Early Birds?
4: So an Early Birds event is more of a Gen X event. We started about 6 o'clock. We ended about 10 o'clock. And it's for people that got stuff to do the next day.
19: As for Gen Z, a recent poll found they're staying home more often on weekends, mostly hoping to save money.
21: Of course no one's drinking. You have to take out a loan, a small business loan, for a night out.
19: Still, bars and restaurants have found some success in catering to younger patrons, introducing mocktail menus and hosting reality TV watch parties. Still, owners say it's the older crowd that's most reliably buying drinks as they make sure a night out is never wasted.
4: They just want to have a good time is the best way that I can put it.
18: And then get a full night's sleep.
4: And then get a full night's sleep. Yes, exactly.
18: And that bar outside Detroit, the Magic Bag, does actually have the numbers to back it up. So when they have sort of a Gen X-friendly event, sort of like a Duran Duran night, alcohol sales are literally 25% higher than if they do something that's more of a Gen Z-friendly night. So they really do see the difference, which is why they're sort of having more of these Gen X-friendly events. Yeah. And it looks like the drinks are ready to go.
3: Boomers are not still like that.
14: We're not.
17: Yeah. Not a boomer.
18: Are you a boomer?
17: No, not quite.
3: Not a boomer. I'm just a boomer to be. He actually acts like a boomer.
18: He does. You're right. He gives boomer energy.
17: Get off my lawn.
16: This is Al's drink of the summer.
3: That's
16: Al,
3: right.
16: That's
3: the Hugo Spritz. It's Saint-Germain liqueur, a little Prosecco.
18: A little elderberry.
3: Soda. Yes.
14: His son-in-law introduced him to it.
3: That's right. Yeah. My French son-in-law.
14: Yeah. Welcome to the third hour.
16: Seriously.
14: You don't get the silver news now.
16: Well, pace myself.
18: Where's mine?
3: Well, you've got many hours to go.
14: You still got to work. This doesn't work for us.
16: Yeah.
14: Thank you, Joe. Always a treat. Coming up, you might need a night out after seeing your back-to-school bill. How much the average family is spending this year, and, of course, some ways to save big bucks as well. And then later, look who's here. Actor Jared Harris, live right here in Studio 1A. He's going to talk about his really cool new film, a drama set in the days of the Cold War, and the man plays a mean Mikhail Gorbachev. We'll get into all of it with the third hour of today.

0: This morning on our series, On the Money, we're going to head to math class. Grab your TI calculator because we're talking back to school shopping. Backpacks, supplies, clothes, all of that adds up.
1: Sneakers.
0: That's right.
2: Yes.
0: That's right. NBC's chief consumer business correspondent, Christine Romans, is here to help us save. Good to see you, Christine.
2: Good morning.
0: So, okay, so let's break it down. How much are people going to be spending and what are they going to be spending it on?
2: A little bit more this year for K through 12, $863 on average. For college, this is a record, $1,400.
0: Wow.
2: And just from personal experience, it's about $900 if you have a boy. It's about $3,000 if you have a girl. That's kind of how it's been working out. It's true. Jeez. That math is unreliable,
0: really?
2: But true. No, but those are record numbers. It's just very, very different, and they spend a lot of money. First thing I'll tell you to do is check your teacher's list. Everyone, your teachers know exactly what they need. Mm-hmm. Give them what they need, and even send an email and ask, is there something else I can get you?
0: Right.
2: I think that's just a nice thing to do. Consider the school bundle. A lot of schools will say, hey, here's what we want. You can press this click on this button, and you can pay for it with a credit card. It might cost
0: you
2: a little more.
0: You may not save as much.
2: No, you won't save. I'm sure you won't save as much, but the hassle is worth it. I mean, have you ever
0: How much is your time worth?
2: It is worth. It's priceless. And then time it right. You know, there are a lot of big sales. We'll talk about those in a moment. But also, there are some sales tax holidays right now in Connecticut, Florida, Illinois, and Maryland, or a little bit of a discount. So check and see if you can get some cheaper sales tax holidays to shop here right now. And also go to the school website, so I should say, teacherslist.com, to make sure you know exactly what your school wants. And just honestly, please ask your teachers and do whatever they say.
0: Absolutely. Yes.
3: Christine, you've got the three boys. I have the three girls. So
2: yep.
3: I agree with your breakdown of
2: the
3: school costs.
2: Thank
3: you. Who are the major retailers where we can save?
2: They're having a lot of big deals right now. So shop those deals. You want to look at Walmart. They've got 1,300 rollbacks. So a lot of different things there. 60% off at Target. You're also going to want to, and we'll talk about this more later, but you're going to want to sign up, especially if you have a college kid, for a 20% off at Walmart for that big ticket item. Staples has stuff as low as 25 cents, and Amazon has up to 30% off. So shop the sales. And again, time it right. You don't want to be buying things that are later in the season. The really good fall outfit, don't buy that now.
3: Right.
2: Buy the summer clearance stuff. Buy the fall stuff later.
3: Just
2: that'll be cheaper later.
3: The first day of school.
2: Exactly.
3: Right.
1: Shop
2: Agreed.
1: Out of season.
2: Exactly. Right. You always save money doing that.
1: Speaking of clothes, like, what are some other ways that we did a story recently featuring one of your kids?
2: Yeah, thrift shopping.
1: Yeah.
2: So secondhand is cool. When I was a kid, secondhand was not cool.
1: Right.
2: Secondhand is now cool. They do online Depop and ThredUp and Poshmark, and they're also selling their stuff. I mean, these kids are like, they're like business managers.
1: They're hustlers.
2: Here. So look at clearance, of course. You can look at the outlets, but as we've talked about, sometimes the outlet quality is a little bit different. For sports gear, you know, we have a cleat swap every year, you know. Do the cleat swap. Go do the trade. And there's a lot of different places you can do these things. I'm going to read them to you so I don't mess it up. REI and Dick's have some. Sideline Swap, Play It Against Sports, Facebook Marketplace. I'm a big fan of Facebook Marketplace for a clarinet. I'm sure your kid is going to be the best musician in the world when you pick up that very expensive instrument for the first time.
1: Right.
2: There's a good chance somebody else last year did the same thing, and now they're trying to get rid of it. So please, go get the cheap one online.
1: Tech really fast.
2: Oh, yeah, refurbished. This is something that's good, too. AARP says refurbished tech can be up to 70% less than brand new. So look into that. And Amazon and Staples and all of the big names, they, in many cases, still have warranties. So look at that. You can also look at used or older models, but check with your school. Your school might have requirements for what will run their software and their systems.
1: And there's a lot more refurbished tech out there these days.
2: Yeah.
1: You always give us some really cool shopping strategies. What you got this time?
2: So compare prices. An AI price tool is just so easy. And also look at price match or adjustments. Target, if you bought something there last week and it's cheaper this week, they'll price match within the store. But also Staples and Best Buy, if you find something somewhere else, they'll match the price someplace else for it. Buy in bulk. This is, again, about the teachers.
1: Mm-hmm.
2: Talk to your friends and neighbors.
1: Right.
2: I do this every year. We all go to Costco and the warehouse stores and ask the teachers, what do you need? I'm going to get a bulk of the Lysol wipes, and my friend's going to get a bulk of paper towels, and we'll bring more to school. That is going to do, just help your teachers, please.
1: Mm-hmm.
2: And then the student and teacher discounts, a lot of them, the 20% off at Target is really good. You have to just upload some documentation that your kid is actually a current college student, and you can save a lot of money that way.
1: What about those extensions you're always talking about?
2: The browser extensions are good, too.
3: I got them all. I got them on today. Shop Today has an extension, too. So all of that you have to do is check out. They'll automatically search for coupon codes for you. It's worth it. It's easiest free money.
1: Let me tell you, between the two of you.
3: That's right.
2: But you know what? But also make a list. Because impulse, what they want you to do when they give you sales is because they want you to spend more than you were planning on it. Don't do that. Right. Fight the urge.
3: Right.
1: Mm-hmm. Fight the urge.
0: Now, you got to skedaddle over to NBC News Now.
1: Right? Yes,
0: right.
1: For current.
2: That's right. That's right.
1: Okay. Today in history.
0: There you go.
1: Come on, Jenna and Chanel are like,
0: After Jared Harris is live here, he's going to share his new movie, taking us back in time when the world was on the brink of war. And then on She Made It, from yummy drinks that are gut-friendly to a booming jewelry business that's a hit with celebrities, we're going to share the incredible stories of two female founders. Third hour today, I'll be

0: Our next guest is known for his standout roles in some critically acclaimed programs.
1: Jared Harris starred as an advertising exec in Mad Men. He played a king in The Crown, a nuclear scientist in Chernobyl, and a mathematician in Foundation.
2: So good in Chernobyl, by the way. Well, now he's transforming himself once again, this time into Soviet leader Mikhail Gorbachev in the new historical drama. It's called The Brink of War.
3: Good to see you, Mr. President.
4: And you're early. Who's looking for the advantage?
3: Well, we are politicians, Secretary General.
4: That we are.
3: But I hope we can be partners in peace and begin the work that the world and our peoples expect of us on arms reduction. I'm sure we will.
2: Oh, Jared, good morning. Welcome back.
5: Thank you for having me.
2: You know, we were just talking about the film and just how beautiful it is. And folks are familiar with this time in history.
1: Yeah.
2: You were living in England 3 years ago at the height of the Cold War. When you were researching Gorbachev, was there anything that surprised you, that stood out to you during your research for the role?
5: I mean, I don't think I was aware of how determined he was to reset the relationships with the West, the Soviet Union with the West, and to end that posture of aggression that had been going on since the end of the World War II. But a lot of it I was familiar with. I remember the event taking place. I remember, I mean, everyone in Europe was crossing their fingers hoping something would come out of it, because we all felt that if something happened, it would probably happen in Europe first, you know? So all that stuff that you have to do when you're preparing for a role where you try and figure out the context, I lived it. So
2: it's interesting because when I was watching, I had forgotten that there was a period of time where there were literally 70,000 nuclear missiles aimed at each country.
5: Yeah. And, you know, I mean, in Europe, we were more scared of Ronald Reagan than we were of Gorbachev. Because, you know, he was pushing forward that idea of peace through strength and building up the American military. But who knew where that was going to end?
1: Right. Yeah.
5: You know?
1: And speaking of Reagan, Jeff Daniels plays Ronald Reagan.
5: Yeah.
1: So much of the movie, and in the clips, as you can see, it's you and him toe-to-toe playing these heads of state. What was that experience like? How intense was that?
5: I mean, it was a pleasure. I mean, obviously, Jeff approved of me, so I was very grateful to be in that room with him. And, you know, I wanted to challenge him in the way Gorbachev would have challenged Reagan. And then, you know, half the time when I'm off camera, I get to sit and watch a master at work and try and learn as much as you can, you know.
6: In a role like this, where you have to physically resemble somebody, it was 3.5 hours every day for this transformation. And then when you would look into the mirror, did it make that a little easier to channel Gorbachev?
5: Well, you need to be close enough that you remind people who it is. And, you know, we've got the advantage with that character, was he had that unique port wine stain on his forehead. But after that, you know, you're really, who the character is being determined by the writer, that version of the character. So, and then, you try and, as Jeff was saying, the most important thing is that you try and understand what the stakes for the character were so you can live it and experience it, you know?
2: It's again, it's one of those periods.

0: happening on television or a film changed the minds of these two people who couldn't be more ideologically opposed to sit at a table and try and work out if they could find common ground. So if they could do it.
1: Yeah.
2: You know. Here, here. I don't know if you were watching Last Hour, but your co-star, Jeff, he was here.
0: Yeah.
2: And he was talking about this weird sandwich. Here's part of what he said.
3: Jared Harris, who we all love, will be here in our next
4: Make sure he eats that.
3: I am. I'm going to leave him a little half. I will. We'll tell him it's the price of admission. Mm-hmm. Yeah.
2: So apparently okay. Jeff Daniels, the national icon and American treasure that he is, has really weird sandwich taste.
0: Yeah, I saw.
2: But we didn't want you to feel left out.
0: Wow.
2: He wanted you to try it.
1: Look at this.
2: It's pita bread, barbecue sauce, and chips. And peanut butter, of course.
1: That's right.
0: Peanut butter.
2: Oh, yeah. You're not allergic, are you? Don't pretend to have a peanut allergy.
0: I really can't stand peanut butter.
1: Just like Craig.
2: I hate it, too.
1: It's peanut butter.
2: But just try
0: it. Barbecue sauce. This is going to take me back to school, I got to tell you. When, you know, I'd be 6'2" if I had proper nutrition growing up.
1: The truth or dare.
2: All right. Oh, he did it. He dug in.
1: There you go.
2: Just for Jeff.
1: And,
2: wow. What's the verdict?
0: I'm not eating at his place.
2: He's not eating at his place.
0: No. Yeah. He invites me around for dinner.
5: I'm going to
0: say I'm cooking.
5: Serve that to Gorbachev.
2: Oh, my God. Thanks for being such a good sport, Jeff.
5: Yeah, yes. Terrific.
2: It's called The Brink of War. It opens in theaters nationwide this Friday, August 14th.
1: Thank you, Jared.
0: Thank you.
1: And stay right there. Coming up, Jill Martin is here with a double She Made It. Two impressive entrepreneurs inspired to create gut-friendly
6: drinks. You need a drink?
1: And eye-catching jewelry. And then later, comedian and actor Rory Scovel is here to fill us in on his new special. We're going to talk season two of the hit show, Rooster. We're going to be right back Jared gets, a little chaser, something to clear his palate, thanks to Jill Martin.
2: Yeah.
1: Mm. There you go. Got Goose.
2: He's a great actor.
1: You got your chips, your barbecue sauce, and now
2: He's never coming back.
0: This is good.
1: Yeah.
2: There you go.
0: Yeah.
2: Now this is good.

0: Back now, and we're in for a treat. A double she made
1: what?
0: It. Two female-founded businesses fueled by health and healing. Today, lifestyle and commerce contributor Jill Martin is here with their stories.
2: Hi.
3: Good morning. I'm decked out in one of our She Made It.
2: So. I can tell.
3: Guess which. Okay, first up, I want to introduce you to Rosalie, who blended a soothing family recipe into a buzzy wellness beverage. Here's her story in her own words.
4: Growing up in Beijing, China, I struggled with stomach issues. So my grandma would brew herbal tonics made with fruits, flowers, and other traditional ingredients. Her remedies worked, and I continue to use them years later while living in the U.S. and working a high-stress job on Wall Street. In 2021, I moved to California and felt inspired by the fresh foods and botanicals all around me. I began to wonder, what if I could take my grandma's wisdom and turn it into a refreshment that was both gut-friendly and genuinely delicious? I started brewing loose-leaf teas and stocking office pantries for companies like Google and Uber, and kept getting requests for packaged pre-made beverages instead. That idea became Wild Wonder, a sparkling prebiotic and probiotic drink

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1: This is yummy.
2: Isn't it? Well, each can of Wild Wonder has 5 grams of fiber, 6 grams of sugar, and is full of probiotics. So what do you guys think?
1: It's good.
3: It's amazing.
2: Cheers. Cheers. I know Lindsay drinks this. Cheers to her new role.
1: Like, oh, yes. Thank you.
2: I'm very
1: thank
2: excited you. For her.
1: She's a probiotic gal. Mm.
2: She's a pro in every right. way.
3: I love that it's tea-based, no caffeine.
1: And
3: no,
1: you can pronounce all the ingredients.
4: Yeah.
2: Which is
4: the... You put a little gin in this.
1: So, there you go. That's a probiotic.
2: To that. Mm. Okay, now cheers to our next entrepreneur, which I am wearing everything of. She is behind a jewelry brand that is worn by Michelle Obama and Selena Gomez, but Jennifer Fisher's real selling point is her heart of gold.
5: In the 90s, I was working as a fashion and celebrity stylist, and at 30 years old, I was diagnosed with a rare tumor. After 12 rounds of chemo and years of infertility, I decided to turn my challenges into something positive. I welcomed my son in 2005 and designed a gold dog tag necklace with his name inspired by the philosophy of jewelry as armor. I began creating personalized charms, sculptural jewelry, and bold hoops to give women confidence in their everyday essentials. Clients quickly began commissioning pieces of their own, and Jennifer Fisher Jewelry was born. We opened retail stores in New York and California, and the New York Times later coined me the Queen of Hoops. Since then, the company has expanded beyond jewelry into wellness with a collection of seasoning salts, a cookbook full of anti-inflammatory recipes, and a lifestyle media brand called Maiden. After more than 20 years of strength and style, I can say with certainty, success comes from the inside out.
2: So we have some of her products here. She has the beautiful jewelry and the salts. If you see Savannah's charm necklace that she has all the charms, that's Jennifer Fisher. What I love about her is this is a manifestation necklace. Everything really has meaning behind it. And she's such a girl's girl in the entrepreneur world. She supports everybody. And so now she has a line that's brass, so it's more accessible to more people. So we have some beautiful. Of it here, and I'm wearing the hoops for the Queen of Hoops.
3: I love the
1: nice course, sure, Jill.
3: It's so cool, Jill, how you take us behind the scenes and help us understand the founders and the stories behind these brands, because it helps us connect.
2: And when you're wearing it, it gives it meaning, more meaning. So thank you. And congrats to our entrepreneurs.
3: Thank you, Jill.
1: Just had comedian Roy Scoville live here in Studio One. He's going to catch us up on his brand new comedy special. And then later, some game-changing new products, like the refreshing Simmer beer that's being described as perfect dad strength. We'll explain what that means when the third hour of today comes right back.

0: We're in for a treat this morning because we are catching up with comedian Rory Scovel.
1: Yeah, he's best known for his work across TV, film, and the stage as well with projects like I Feel Pretty and Those Who Can't.
2: Well, now he is releasing his fifth stand-up special titled Show Must Go On. Rory, good morning.
3: Yeah, thanks. Good morning. Thanks for having me.
2: You know, I think a lot of people, they see these stand-up specials and they think, oh, this must be great. You know, just go out, you talk for a while, you get some laughs, and boom.
3: Yeah.
2: But talk about what goes into making one of these specials, because you've got all this material. How do you figure out what you're going to do?
3: I think especially the most terrifying moment is kind of what I've just stepped into now, having put the special out and starting over. And so it's like, all right, what do I want to talk about? What do I think is funny? What do I think will work? And so, yeah, you try it out. I like to improvise in my shows and see if I find any jokes in there and see if it's relatable, see how people respond to it. And if they do, it's like, all right, maybe there's something there to, like, I don't know, really latch onto and try to construct and build and rely on and create a special out of.
1: I do love that Netflix has really leaned into these comedy specials. Like,
3: they have.
1: You can always find like a pretty good one on Netflix.
3: Yeah.
1: You've said that this one, though, for you, it was transformative. Like, it actually changed your life.
3: Yeah.
1: But how, because you've done them for years. What was different?
3: I think I finally started figuring out how to pace it up a little bit and kind of trim, you know, stuff out of it that didn't need to be there. Editing, I guess, is really what it is. But also, my dad passed away about 6 years ago. And this was the special where I was like, I really could maybe lean into some kind of therapy in this. If this is what I do and this is how I communicate with people and this is my craft, like, what's the most honest, real place that I'm at right now? And I was like, I think kind of talking about this in some way is that. So I think that's kind of what transformed me, was realizing that people want to laugh, but I think people also want to
1: feel.
3: You know, they want to feel something.
1: Yeah.
3: They want to be like, oh, I relate to this. I'm at this point in my life too.
1: It sounds like it was cathartic for you.
3: It was very cathartic. It was an experiment. I mean, I at the end of the special, I talk about my dad, and I didn't talk about him in that way the whole tour. I only did it when we shot the special. So I, too, didn't know what I was going to say or how it was going to go. Yeah. I just wanted it to come out. And, I came out the other side feeling much better.
2: What do you think he would have thought of it?
3: I couldn't tell you what he would have thought about the sentimentality of it, the vulnerability of it. I think he probably, that sort of honesty, I think he would have shed some tears. But I ultimately think all of it he would have found very funny. So
0: I think that's what makes your comedy so smart. And I think, don't know if a lot of people know about this, but you actually had a 10-night residency last year. And each of these 60-minute sets fully improvised. That's 600 minutes of you just kind of riffing, coming up with things. It's one thing to do a little bit of crowd work. How do you do that for an hour?
3: I don't really know. I sort of thought I'd lose my I sort of thought I'd lose my mind by the sixth or seventh show, but it was just so much fun, like, going on stage, the freedom of being like, let's just talk about what it feels like to, you know, be in the room and feel everybody and what does it feel like the topic should be. I also had musicians with me, a different musician every show, improvising, you know, their instrument while I was improvising the set. And we filmed them all. So at some
0: point about this, but you actually had a 10-night residency last year, and each of these 60-minute sets fully improvise. That's 600 minutes of you just kind of riffing, coming up with things. It's one thing to do a little bit of crowd work. How do you do that for an hour?
3: I don't really know. I sort of thought I'd lose my I sort of thought I'd lose my mind by the sixth or seventh show, but it was just so much fun, like, going on stage, the freedom of being like, let's just talk about what it feels like to, you know, be in the room and feel everybody and what does it feel like the topic should be. I also had musicians with me, a different musician every show, improvising, you know, their instrument while I was improvising the set. And we filmed them all. So at some point, we're going to probably put them out on YouTube and show people.
0: But
3: it was awesome. It was a really cool experiment to do. And I got to say, it doesn't work without the audience showing up, being supportive of it, you know, as opposed to being wildly exactly.
1: Yeah,
3: if they're building the pressure, they're wildly skeptical. So they were super supportive. And so we found some funny, really funny stuff that might make its way into my next thing. So
2: that's terrific. Speaking of terrific, Rooster was just one of the great gems of this year.
3: Yeah, nice.
2: And already renewed. You're getting ready to start filming.
3: Yeah, we're about to start season
2: two
3: in a couple weeks here. Yeah, so we're excited to do it. It was so much fun. Yeah.
2: Anything you can give us a hint?
3: I don't know anything. I actually don't even know anything.
1: Oh, you haven't seen the script?
3: I haven't got anything. So I might actually find out I've been fired and I don't know it yet.
1: It might kill me off.
3: The whole cast is like, no, we all got the scripts months ago. So I don't know anything yet, but I fully expect to have just as much fun as I did on the first season. I think that's why people liked the show. I mean, yeah. It's obviously Steve Carell, who's incredible and so fun and so nice, but I think you can tell the cast is enjoying themselves and having fun making it.
1: The chemistry's great.
3: Yeah.
2: Rory, thanks so much. It's great having you here.
3: Guys, I appreciate this so much. Very cool.
2: Thanks. And don't forget, you can catch a special, Show Must Go On, out right now on Netflix.
0: And coming up, we are going fishing for game-changing products, from a candy craze to cool kitchen gadgets. When the third hour comes back, stick around.

0: This morning, we are revealing Food & Wine Magazine's top game-changing products of 2026, from clever kitchen gadgets to some standout snacks, and here with some favorites, Food & Wine Magazine's special projects editor, Lucy Simon. Lucy's first time on the show. We're so excited. She used to stand in line for the city concert.
1: I did.
0: Saw Justin Bieber when she was 14.
1: Right out there.
0: Look at you now.
2: That's a good one.
1: Wow. Who would have thought that we would be here this morning talking about tinned vegetables.
0: Let's start.
1: From Justin from JBeads to tinned vegetables. So I'm so excited to share our game changers with you this year. We've been giving out this accolade for 6 years, and we're identifying the products, the foods, the drinks that are changing how we eat and drink in this country. Starting with Row 7 tinned vegetables. You know about the tinned craze right now.
0: Broker's been on it for a while.
3: Love the tin.
1: Everyone loves a sardine, but this is Badger Flame beets. So these are beets that are bred to be ultra sweet from Row 7, which is a company founded by 2002 Food & Wine best new chef, Dan Barber.
0: Yes. Mm-hmm.
1: They're simply cooked in olive oil and a little bit of vinegar.
0: And what about the tomatoes?
1: Tomatoes are candy-like, the sweetest tomato. And the idea here is peak season tomato delicious. Mm-hmm. When it's in a tin, you can have it any time of year.
3: So these are basically confit.
1: They're basically confit, exactly.
2: They're so good. All right, something maybe a little less healthy, but very, very delicious, these Swedish gummies.
1: Incredibly tasty. This is Bubs, a candy from Sweden that made its way to the U.S. just a few years ago.
2: Yeah.
1: What's really cool about Bubs is they have a bit of a different texture than your other items in the candy aisle. Something really exciting. They're launching two new flavors in September, exactly that one. That is a sour berry, and they took the bag right off the production line and sent it here today. This is like the first bag, a Today Show exclusive.
0: They're going to sell out. That's a yummy candy.
1: They're so good. They are so
2: delicious.
3: Everybody's been talking protein, but what about fiber?
1: Fiber is so important. 95% of Americans don't meet their daily value of fiber. So this is Flora Bars. This is the mint chocolate chip flavor, which, you know, fiber doesn't need to be serious. It can kind of taste like a dessert, too. Flora was founded by Jenny Britton, who you may know from Jenny's Ice Cream.
3: Oh, sure.
1: So she was prioritizing fiber herself, felt the difference in her energy. So she endeavored to make a delicious fiber bar that uses, you know, food scraps from fruit processing, which is amazing.
0: Dad's drink IPAs.
1: All right, we got two dads here. We got to see how we feel about
2: dad on it too.
0: Why is it called Dad Strength?
1: So this was founded by two friends. They actually got investment on Shark Tank, which is fantastic.
2: This is so good.
1: They are dads to young children, and they were looking for a beer where they could crack a few cold ones and still make it to early school.
3: Still know where the children are.
1: Still know where the children are the next day.
2: 100%. Care about that, though.
1: It's three different IPAs of different flavors, but they're totally delicious and super
0: tasty. Lucy, what's this gadget?
1: All right. This is the Flucer, the flat juicer. This was designed by, okay, so you're going to put it cut side
3: down,
1: so towards the flat side right there, and
0: that's genius.
1: Dishwasher safe.
3: Look at that.
1: Fits neat and totally easy.
0: How do we know?
3: And it fits in your drawer.
0: Look at that.
1: Yeah,
2: it's so flat.
3: How about these jars?
1: So these jars have changed my life. I'm not kidding. You would say, Lucy, a Tupperware, you're going to bring me a lunch container to the Today Show. I, like, have never been more enthusiastic about a product before. The WMP glass bowl, the worst thing is when your lunch spills in your purse on your way to work. Ruins the day. So they are so tight, you'll never have a spill. And then I always feel a little bit better about microwaving my food in glass compared to plastic.
2: See, I literally have my pasta sausage lunch in one of these, the blue one.
1: It's right now. I have the blue one on.
0: Lucy, you crushed it. Well done.
2: You did crush it.
1: So good.
0: You've come a long way since the city concert series. Third hour of today, right back after this.

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1: Coming up, though, on Jen and Chanel, legendary UConn women's basketball coach Gino Auriemma.
2: All right. Have a great day, everybody. Bye-bye.
3: Every day.
2: We are adding to the star power in our studio.
3: The biggest names.
2: We are with one of the biggest stars on the planet. Thank you.
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0: from the heart of New York City.
1: It's Today with Jenna
0: and Chanel.
2: We got it. Yeah, we're shining today.
1: With today's guest, legendary basketball coach, Gene.

0: the 12th.
1: How are you going to do an hour of television with the mint in your mouth?
0: I'm about to take it out, but
1: all right.
0: I need them to take a quick shot away from me.
1: So you can take... I can't.
0: It's just a mint. You don't like mint, though.
1: No, I just don't want to look at the, like, there you go.
0: Hi.
1: How was your big night out last
0: night? That's why I have a mint in my mouth. I want to keep things fresh and clean. It was so good. I went to Mumford & Sons at Madison Square Garden.
1: Oh, so it was probably sold out, right? Packed, at least.
0: It was packed.
1: Yeah. Is that, wait, who's that?
0: Oh, that's my friend Allison.
1: Are these your home, is this like home video? Oh, who's that?
0: Oh, that's my friend Alex.
1: Can I tell people about your friends?
0: Yes.
1: Okay, I've only met.
0: Oh, that's, you met Allison.
1: Yes, this is who I want to tell America about.
0: Okay.
1: Okay, so what concert was it? Oh, it was Mumford and Sons. So we had here on the plaza, Mumford & Sons was here. And you know, people are like, you know.
0: Yeah.
1: And then there's this one girl who's like. And Jenna goes, that's my friend. I was like, I'm so here for your friend because she was such a good time, even at like 8 a.m.
0: She brings the fun, which like that's who you want to go to a concert.
1: Yes.
0: We danced the entire time.
1: Oh, I love that.
0: And my voice this morning, I was a little croaky because I also sang, which I'm sure the people behind and in front of me were like, please be quiet.
1: You know, we go to bed so early around here, so when we do things at night, it feels kind of rebellious.
0: Right? Like, I felt, because when I was young, and I'm sure you're like this.
1: Yeah.
0: Like, my parents let us go to concerts kind of young.
1: Oh, yeah. Yeah.
0: Like, I was in 7th or 8th grade, and we'd go see Dave Matthews.
1: Who was your very first concert?
0: My mom took us in 1st grade to see Paul Simon
1: for
0: the Graceland tour.
1: And then who was the first person, like, where you were by yourself?
0: Pearl Jam. And I looked up at the Pearl Jam concert. Granted, we had, I think, Department of Public Safety people with us. But
1: do they, like, stand behind you? How does that work? Do people see them? Do they have earpieces?
0: Yeah.
1: Really? I only know, like, the movies. You know, I don't know in real life.
0: Yeah, it's real.
1: Okay.
0: I looked up, and Barbara, tiny little Barbara, was crowd surfing.
1: Oh, my. If you're responsible for watching the teen who's crowd, what do you do?
0: No, you're just like, oh, please.
1: That's
0: make
1: amazing.
0: It down safe.
1: But like, when's the last time you crowd surfed? You know, I've never done that.
0: I didn't crowd surf.
1: You've
0: either.
1: Never jumped?
0: No. Into the mosh pit?
1: My son, my 17-year-old, I've seen him do it twice.
0: Into mosh pit?
1: Mm-hmm.
0: That mosh pit is dangerous.
1: I know. I'm like, please don't.
0: It was so fun. And we were saying, like, one of the big conundrums of being our age, which is, you know, midlife.
1: Yeah.
0: And going to a concert is like, what does one wear?
1: Yes.
0: You know?
1: Oh, that's right. We talked about it before you left.
0: Right? It's one of the big conundrums.
1: Yes.
0: Because we don't, you know, on normal
1: we're not doing heels anymore to a concert.
0: My friends both wore heels.
1: Oh, no.
0: Wait, I dressed like a little page boy.
1: No, but we talked about this. I was like, Jenna, because I told Jenna she's looking good these days. I was like, your body is your hanger.
0: She told me that. She goes, all you need is a white
1: tank top.
0: So I wore that white tank top.
1: Wait, let me see the bottom.
0: What little page
1: bottom?
0: Boy pants. Page boy
1: cute,
0: pants.
1: Cute. And then did you do your Birkenstocks?
0: Yeah, I wore those slides.
1: The fancy slides?
0: The fancy slides.
1: The slides that Savannah
0: But
1: loves?
0: They were both wearing heels, and they still danced all night long.
1: Listen, I'm here for it. Good
0: to
1: job.
0: To each their own. Anyway,
1: cheers
0: it was fun.
1: Cheers to you.
0: Cheers to you.
1: To going out after 7 p.m.
0: I know. Are you proud of me?
1: Mm-hmm.
0: Okay, well, Vogue magazine is out with a buzzy new cover.
1: Take a look at this. It features Kaia Gerber, who's Cindy Crawford's daughter, and then Richard Gere's son.
0: Yeah, the actors.
1: They're beautiful.
0: Yeah, they're both incredible looking. They star in Ryan Murphy's new thriller series. It's called The Shards. It's an adaptation. And their parents, Cindy Crawford and Richard Gere, were on this Vogue 34 years ago. They just happened to be married.
1: I forgot they were married
0: at one
1: point. Yeah.
0: Which is like, okay, let's just live there for a moment.
1: Let's live here, right here.
0: Let's live there. Because isn't it kind of hilarious? Like, have you ever met any of your parents' ex-boyfriends or anything? Or girlfriends or whatever?
1: No. Have you?
0: Well, our pediatrician dated my mom for a little.
1: So no one ever. What are we talking about?
0: I know. And Barbara and I would always go in and be like, because, like, imagine your parents even as beautiful
1: course,
0: as theirs.
1: Of course.
0: Having a life before they were your parents.
1: That's real life.
0: Is hilarious.
1: That is so
0: right?
1: funny. Well, Kaia shared some advice that she gave Homer about being judged for having famous parents. So they're friends, right? In real life.
0: Well, they became friends on the show. They did not know each other.
1: Oh, they didn't know each other
0: No, they met each other on the show.
1: How
0: and
1: funny
0: I think
1: is that?
0: He reported, I mean, Like, I was there. He supposedly went up and was like, well, should we just start with the fact that our parents were married?
2: I love that.
0: Which is crazy.
2: I love that.
0: But she said to him, she gave advice once they met and started working, because mm-hmm. I think this is kind of like his breakout role, mm-hmm. and obviously she's done other work before. Mm-hmm. She said, what, you know, people will not know you as some unknown actor, and they'll know you as Richard Gere's son, which mm-hmm. is true. I mean, that's how we just
2: yeah.
0: said that.
2: Yeah.
0: And she said, that's been, you know, what it's done for me is to make me work harder.
2: I love that, because there aren't probably a lot of people he could talk to about it. And so I love that she's around his age, in his lane.
0: Yes.
2: And she can give him that advice.
0: Yes.
2: And then we were talking about it this morning. You probably can relate to that, right? We know you, your last name is Bush and then Hager, but you have to, but you've been able to kind of trailblaze on your own, you know?
0: Well, yes. And like, I think we're all aware, like they probably wouldn't have been on the cover of Vogue if they weren't.
2: If their parents,
0: their
2: parents.
0: Both beautiful, and maybe they'd have careers on their own.
2: But the two of them together like that
0: is iconic,
2: yeah.
0: and it's because of their parents, I'm sure. And I haven't asked my boss, and I'd rather not. Mm-hmm. I got this inter- I was on the show because my dad was president. You know, I wrote a book. If I was like,
2: was that your very? What was your very first thing on the Today Show? Was that it?
0: When you wrote a book in 2006. Mm-hmm. I was on the show, and then my mom and I wrote a book like 9 months later, and she guest hosted the eight.
2: Ah.
0: And so I was on, and then they kept calling, but like I wouldn't have been given that opportunity.
2: Yeah.
0: If and I know that,
2: yeah.
0: you know, and I think most people who have parents that, you know, we have a privilege that we know.
2: Yeah.
0: And if you can own that.
2: Well, that is why we love you.
0: Yeah.
2: Because you own it, but then you still keep going.
0: Well,
2: you don't sit on
0: we all work like crazy, because even like month two yeah. when I was here, so they asked me to come work. I said no.
2: Really?
0: Because I was a teacher.
2: Right.
0: And I kept teaching for several years. And then, as we all know, teaching is the hardest job
2: yeah.
0: there is.
2: Yeah.
0: So eventually I took the interview and I started here. And I remember, like, and I'm not going to say who, but month two mm-hmm. where I'm like just trying to learn this.
2: Somebody, and you had to do prompter and all the things.
0: Oh, I mean, I didn't know anything. I had used prompter in speeches and stuff. But anyway, a correspondent said to me, like, we just thought they hired you because you're dad. Mm. And like, that's, you know, everybody's fear that has this. It's like when people say mean things to me, which is online, that's their thing.
2: Dig.
0: And I get it. Mm. And it's the thing that probably all of us can feel mm. bad about. But then what we do to get over that is work like crazy.
2: Is what Kyle was saying.
0: Yeah, work beyond to mm. where like we're working ourselves
2: to the,
0: too
2: and
0: much.
2: I've watched you do that.
0: And you know, Maria Shriver said that to me. She's
2: wow.
0: like, why are you doing all this?
2: And do you think it's because you want to prove that you're standing
0: yeah,
2: on
0: but
2: your own?
0: I think I've done that now.
2: So I think so too.
0: But you know, but for a period,
2: yeah.
0: yes,
2: yeah.
0: there was that, you know, and mm. so I don't know.
2: I love that you own it. And I think people.
0: And I will say, like,
2: yeah.
0: as of having three kids, like, mm-hmm. Mila worked this summer.
2: Mm-hmm.
0: I always worked. Mm-hmm. And I think, I hope I'm not imparting any sort of, like, you know, transference
2: yeah.
0: of that and overdoing it. I mean, Mila's 13 and she worked at a school.
2: That's good.
0: Because she also is interested in kids.
2: Yeah.
0: But I just, you know, it's one of those things where it's like, it's. I feel lucky to be here, and
2: yeah.
0: I also feel like I've needed to prove it.
2: And you know what? I think the beautiful part about this show is we're watching it in real time, and everybody's watched you grow, and everybody's watched you, and now you've got a show coming on after The Voice on Mondays?
0: Mondays.
2: On Mondays on NBC. Mm-hmm. You're in your boss era.
0: I'm in my sitting next to Chanel era.
2: Sure.
0: All right,
2: sure.
0: We have got a great show for you. Legendary UConn women's basketball coach Gino Auriemma.
2: That was good. But first, we're playing Never Have I Ever.
0: Oh, no.
2: Stay with us. Don't miss it.
0: Oh, no.

0: Okay, it is time to divulge some secrets in a classic game we all know and love. Never have I ever.
1: Okay, but our version.
0: Is this what I saw on social media yesterday? I saw our page and it said never have I ever, and then there was like an.
2: Yes.
1: Okay. So this is the twist that you're talking about. You submitted some questions via social, so these are from y'all.
0: Okay.
1: Okay.
0: Ready?
1: Never have I ever ghosted someone.
0: Ghosting, like, don't call him back.
1: Yeah. Ghosting wasn't really a thing back
0: in
1: the
0: thing.
1: Early
0: I'm 48. Aughts. I feel like that's like now.
1: Yeah. Okay, I mean, you can kind of, what's the word for?
0: Fade away?
1: Fade.
0: Yeah. I've definitely faded.
1: I've faded, too.
0: Okay. All right. Never have I ever taken office supplies from work. I mean, on Saturday mornings, who else was going to eat those bagels?
1: Yeah. And also the pens in the car. I use these cards for like my everyday checklist.
0: All right. Okay. Here's another one.
1: Never have I ever had a crush on a friend's sibling. Oh.
0: Hmm.
1: I have. But like when seventh grade.
0: Yeah. Did your friend know?
1: No.
0: My friend's watching us, so I said, I have never.
1: But that's a lie?
0: I mean, he was cute, but everybody in the school had a crush on him.
1: Did your friend know?
0: No, because it was too, we were playing, and we were younger, we're playing in our PJs and making up dances to MC Hammer. Like,
1: were you dancing with him to MC Hammer?
0: No, he was like the big brother.
1: Yeah.
0: Do you know what I mean?
1: Everybody had that's like when you had it, seventh grade with the big brother.
0: I've talked to my kids about it because, look, I had a heart-to-heart with the twins. You guys are in the same grade.
1: Yeah.
0: So there are going to be times where your friend is going to have a crush on your sister.
1: Yeah, do not
0: and vice
1: block
0: versa.
1: Her.
0: So we just had this heart-to-heart. And I set them down, and I'm like, guys, because, you know, they're graduating class in eighth grade at 26 kids.
1: Yes.
0: So this one's a little bigger, but it may happen.
1: It's definitely going to happen.
0: Yeah, and don't say
1: no.
0: No, I overheard
1: them. What
0: did
1: he say?
0: I did a no-no as a parent. Like, they were all talking about it. And I know I'm not supposed to do it, but I just had to just set the record straight. So I kind of regret it because parents aren't supposed to be listening. But I was like, can I just chime
1: in? Wait, says who? I think parents are always supposed
0: to kind of. So, but then you shouldn't chime in. You stay quiet in the background.
1: I'm sure you didn't chime in like a really.
0: No, I was just like, hey, okay, I promise I'll never do this again. So don't feel free to keep talking. But come on, if somebody has a crush on your sister, like,
1: yeah, let it happen.
0: Let it happen. Okay.
1: Okay. Never ever have I ever cheated on a test.
0: Oh, but I feel like this is what I feel like. Mr. Jed is in heaven. Sorry, Mr. Judd.
1: Mr. Judd?
0: Mr. Judd in chemistry. Everybody knows Wichita Heights High School. The tests were so hard that I feel like it became like a thing, and I think he knew.
1: They passed him around?
0: Yes. If you had an older sibling, they passed
1: you. But they kept the same. Did Mr. Judd?
0: He never got blessed, Mr. Judd.
1: How do you know Mr. Judd has passed?
0: Because I went back home for a reunion, and I met his lovely daughter. And,
1: oh.
0: No.
1: Sorry, Mr. Judd's daughter.
0: No, everybody knows. So if you had an older sibling, you just passed the folder, and he didn't even change the order. He didn't even...
1: That, by the way, is another very, very normal early aughts thing.
0: Mr. Judd never changed that. It's funny. He was the scorekeeper at the basketball games. Like, he was that, and he was the chemistry teacher.
1: 100%.
0: Yeah,
1: that's the way it always was.
0: And he was a tough cookie.
1: My track coach, Mr. Nivens, also taught physics, you know?
0: That's how it goes. Shout out to the teachers.
1: Yes. Thank you,
0: Coach Mr. Judd.
1: It's Coach Nivens. Coach Nivens. Yes. Hey, Austin, hi. Okay. That's what he said.
0: All right. Last one.
1: Okay.
0: Ha. Never have I ever snuck alcohol into an event.
1: Well, I mean, I have. In college.
0: I wasn't even in college. It was like last week. No, I'm just kidding.
1: How did you? What event? Oh, we took Rosé into Wicket.
0: Oh, that's okay.
1: Yeah.
0: You can be, that's okay. And I think.
1: Is it okay?
0: I don't know. Savannah taught me about roadies. Remember
1: Savannah was the one that helped me sneak it in.
0: Same. Naughty. But yeah. It's okay.
1: Right.
0: I feel like games that, like, if you're going to a soccer tournament and it's going to last you, like...
1: Oh, do you do that as parents?
0: No.
1: Coach Judd?
0: If you... No.
1: Mr. Judd, tell me the truth.
0: To send us your submissions, follow us on Instagram. And if you put it in the... What do you call those that keep it cool?
1: The Yetis?
0: The rosé stays cool. Like, three games.
1: Coach Gino does not like all this.
0: Sorry,
1: talk.
0: Coach.
1: Sorry. Look who we have. Legendary Coach Gino. We're going to talk about his career at UConn, his influence. influence on women's basketball and the advice he has for parents of athletes.

0: Now to a coaching legend who holds the NCAA Division I record for most career wins and most national championships in women's basketball history. He's coached players like Sue Bird, Breanna Stewart, and Paige Beckers.
1: We're talking about UConn women's head coach Gina Auriemma, whose career and coaching personality are on full display in the new Apple TV three-part series. It's called The Dynasty. Here's a clip.
2: It's raining blue for Connecticut, title number 12.
3: I miss UConn, but I don't wish to go back.
4: I just question, did I even want to be there anymore?
5: What do we talk about, Paige?
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4: It is worth it, all of it.
7: Do you understand the meaning of mental toughness?
8: When you're so results-driven, it can suck the joy out of the journey.
9: Winning a national championship is like a drug, and you desperately want another one. But then, when you lose...
2: Mississippi's ended the streak!
9: People rejoice in your misery.
4: Women's basketball was all about Pat Summitt and Tennessee. That's what fueled Coach. He was always pissed.
5: What the hell was that? Now put your hand up!
4: Dog, you need to chill out.
1: I mean,
0: wow, dog, you need to chill out,
1: right? Come on. I'm watching you watch that trailer, and I'm trying to figure out what you were thinking watching them be so honest.
10: You ever been around? Struggle, man. Every day is a struggle.
0: You got to laugh from all the cameramen because they're around
1: exactly.
0: us.
1: Yeah.
0: They know exactly what you're
10: every
0: talking
10: day,
0: about.
10: Every day.
0: Well,
10: every
0: you
10: day.
0: Have had this illustrious career. I mean, it's not many coaches get shows called The Dynasty named after them. But early on, when somebody suggested you coach women's basketball, what was your response?
10: Exactly this. Why? Who in their right mind would coach women's basketball?
1: Yeah.
10: Now, this is the mid-70s,
0: yeah.
10: right? So there really was no opportunity. There was no treating it like a real sport even.
0: Yes.
10: So when my friend Jim Foster asked me to do it, I just kept saying no. And then when I did it, it kind of changed my perception of all of that.
0: And it's helped change the perception. I mean, you have helped and your team mm-hmm. have helped change the perception of women athletes, of women in sports. Look at these great, incredible athletes that have played for you.
10: Yeah, and I think one of the things we said was I'm not going to disrespect them by walking in there and coaching them like they're girls.
0: Yeah.
10: Like any day, you know, hey, you throw like a girl. Hey, you play like a girl. Like, what does that mean?
0: Yeah.
10: Mm. Well, now, you know, there isn't that anymore. Now there's just, you're an athlete.
0: Yes.
10: And you should be treated like an athlete.
0: Yes.
10: You deserve that kind of respect.
1: And they want it in many ways. It's so interesting. I was reading when I was preparing for you, and somebody said that when you talk to them sometimes, one player said it's like you speak to their soul. What does that mean to you? And how do you balance speaking to their soul, but then also you're still a coach. You have to be nurturing.
0: Well, you
1: in some
0: definitely
1: ways.
0: Can be hard on some of your players.
10: Yeah.
1: How do
10: yeah.
1: you,
10: yeah.
1: what do you click on in your mind to do that?
10: Maybe when I came over from Italy, you know, I didn't speak the language.
1: Hmm.
10: So I learned everything by watching and paying attention and try to read people.
1: Hmm.
10: So when I talk to my players, I already have a relationship with them. I've recruited them. I've been around them. And now I think I know what drives them, what motivates them, why they really came to Connecticut.
0: Yeah.
10: And I try to tap into that.
1: Hmm.
10: This is why you came here. And what are you afraid of?
1: Ooh.
10: They're afraid of failure.
0: Yeah.
10: So once we bring all that out into the open, now we can talk about how do we get to where you want to go. That's the reason you came
1: know,
10: here.
1: Hearing you say that, I think sometimes we underestimate even just the power of coaching.
0: Yeah.
1: It's more than just the X's and O's and you do this position and you go there. Like it's the psychology of it is a huge part of it, isn't it?
10: Any teacher, right?
1: Yeah.
10: Have you ever had any coach? I told one of the people, a quick story. I came out one day, my daughter was playing high school basketball and she's doing this thing, you know, and her name's Jenna and she's like this. And I go out there and I go, what are you doing? She goes, oh, my coach doing that. I said, well, I think if you did it this way, it might help you. She goes, my coach told me to do it this way. All right. All right. And I just walked away. I said, what do I know?
0: You know what? I like a strong Jenna.
10: Right. So I think coaches, teachers, you know, we have a tremendous impact, maybe more than we realize mm-hmm. on young people.
0: Mm-hmm. You know, WNBA is having this incredible moment, again, with help of you all setting the stage for women's sports. But it is seeped in controversy. There's a lot of conversation around sort of the differences between players. What do you make of all that?
10: it's a shame.
1: Yeah.
10: It's a shame because for years we've wanted more attention paid to women's sports.
1: Yeah.
10: Craved the attention, wanted it, deserved it.
0: Yes.
10: And it never came to the extent that it is today.
0: Right. Mm-hmm.
10: And now the attention, unfortunately, is on the wrong things.
1: Yeah.
10: So they need to figure out a way to bring the attention back to the incredible young players that have come into the league, the incredible teams that are in the league,
0: yes.
10: the level of play, how
1: I
10: much
1: agree.
10: Has changed. Like, let's talk about the game instead of these hypothetical things that may or may not happen down the road. Let's get back to the game.
1: Yes.
10: You know, I have a thing at Connecticut. If it doesn't impact winning, I don't want to talk about it.
1: Ooh.
10: So what's this have to do with winning?
0: Yeah, like when there's drama and other things like that.
1: I agree. And the athleticism is so intense. They're so good.
10: Yes,
1: that's what we need to be talking
10: about.
1: They're so
10: good. They're so good.
1: Let me ask you about last season. You've talked about it before, but in this platform for viewers who may not have heard, you guys lost to South Carolina, and there was a tense exchange between you and Coach Dawn Staley. What happened there? And can you, because here's the thing. We just showed that picture. You know, I didn't keep up with it. So all I know is the next day on my feed, it was everywhere.
10: Yeah.
1: And in the way it works, this person says this, this person says that. But now we have you here.
10: Ooh.
1: What happened? And then how's your relationship now?
10: No, relationship's fine. I mean, you know, we talked about it afterwards. And two incredibly...
1: Dynamic, passionate,
10: aggressive competitors.
1: Yeah.
10: Right. We both want the same things. And I was upset about something that happened before the game. And I picked the wrong place, the wrong time to vent my frustration.
1: Yeah.
10: Mm-hmm. OK. So, totally blew it on my part.
1: Yeah.
10: And like what's happened in WNBA, all of a sudden, everyone took it to a million different places.
1: Yeah.
10: Oh, my God, look at what this guy's doing to that poor one. La, la, la, la, la, la, la, la, la. And, you know, it's unfortunate that it can't just be, hey, there's two competitors going at it.
1: Mm-hmm.
10: It can't be. That's just a foul.
1: Yeah.
10: Everything's become there's got to be meaning behind
0: polarized.
10: That. Everybody's got to take a side.
0: Yes.
10: How about you just react to what you just saw?
0: Yeah.
10: All right, move on.
0: Yeah.
1: Maybe some of the ladies of the WNBA can come out with some kind of campaign.
0: Because I like it.
1: I do. Look at me. I have no kind of, you know, what do I know? But I think you're right. They don't do this a lot of times with the NBA.
0: Yeah.
1: But with the women, it just turns into such drama.
0: Did you apologize? Did you feel like you needed to apologize?
10: Yeah, I do.
1: Yeah.
10: And I did. I did.
0: And that's,
10: I think you do. I
0: a
10: think
0: good
10: you
0: example
10: to.
0: For your players,
10: yeah.
0: too.
10: Yeah.
0: Well, parents, you know, it's like sports these days for kids, the industrialized sports complex is kind of wild compared to when you're Jenna and the two of us were growing up.
10: Yeah.
0: What's your advice to parents who have child athletes?
10: I think they want it so bad for their kids.
0: Yes.
10: They feel like if I don't do everything I possibly can, I'm failing my children.
1: Mm-hmm.
10: When really, they didn't do that for you when you were a kid.
0: Exactly.
10: They let you figure things out.
0: Yeah.
10: And I think sometimes we take away their ability to fail.
0: Yes.
10: And learn from that.
0: Exactly.
10: And figure out, hey, let's make our own rules. Let's get five kids out of here. No, I'm going to make the rules for you.
0: Yeah. Mm.
10: Give them something that they own that's theirs, and they'll go with it. We want to be able to push them into the direction we want them to go.
1: Mm-hmm.
10: And then they're 15 years old and they're sick of it.
0: It's taking the fun out of it.
10: Yeah. And there's no fun.
0: Yeah.
10: When you're being judged every day at that age.
0: Yeah.
1: It's
10: then the only thing that matters is the result.
0: Yeah.
10: And that result will never be good enough for some people.
0: Yeah.
1: I love that. Okay, wait, really quickly before you leave us. We've been talking a lot on this show about a lot of us have the fall scaries, right? It's like summer's over for a lot of folks. It's about to be over. And the adults who are watching are just, they have a little bit of anxiety.
0: They say August, August is like the Sunday of the week, you know?
1: Exactly.
10: It's the Sunday.
0: It's the Sunday. We're all like,
1: so if you're a coach and you can speak to our souls collectively, what would you say to get us motivated to start with a new oomph?
0: You know what I mean?
1: For the fall. And not to be like...
0: We want a pep talk.
1: Not to dread it.
0: Coach Gino, we need a pep talk.
10: Come on.
1: Okay,
10: seriously?
1: Let's go. Yeah.
10: How can two people this accomplished need a pep talk? You should be giving me a pep talk. Listen, this is how you need to deal with these women today. Yeah? I would say, you know, like during the summer, you had a great time.
0: Yeah.
10: And you did a lot of fun things.
0: Yes, we did, Coach Gino.
10: And the reason why you did those things is because you needed...
0: Yes, Coach Gino.
10: Well, now you got to change clothes because it's going to be a little bit colder.
0: Yeah.
10: Well, now you need to change back into...
1: It's time to uniform.
10: Business mode.
1: Yeah.
0: Business mode? You need business from us, Coach Gino?
10: We need you guys to do the business, man, and do it right.
0: Okay.
10: There's a lot of people here counting on you guys.
0: Oh.
10: And you always deliver.
0: Oh, Coach Gino. No, me neither.
11: 411 selfie. Never
0: We're
11: happened.
0: Not athletes. But we love you, Coach Gino.
11: Thank you. This documentary
0: is so interesting. It's quite an arc. It's really honest and vulnerable on your part.
10: I hope so.
0: Something tells me you're just yourself all the time.
10: That's good and bad. I've been fortunate to have a lot of unbelievable players play for me. You don't get to where we've gotten as a program, as a university, without some incredible, incredible people who then went on and were just as incredible, not more, in the WNBA and at the Olympics and post their playing careers. Yeah. So I'm just really proud of every one of them that ever came through Storrs, Connecticut.
0: Well, you're able to coach us whenever you want. Mm-hmm. The Dynasty UConn Huskies premieres Friday, August 21st. On Apple TV.
11: All right, you want to come eat with us? Up next, two tasty dishes that are perfect to bring to a picnic or a backyard barbecue.

0: When it's hot outside, you want meals that won't weigh you down. And we have two that are light and fresh for summer.
1: Andy Baragani is a James Beard award-winning chef. He's also opening his first restaurant. It is called, look at it.
0: It's coming.
1: Yeah. It's called Ditto here in New York this fall. Scan that QR code to follow these recipes. Andy.
2: Thank you.
1: How are you? Congrats on your restaurant.
2: Thank you. Thank you. It's a little bit, it's progressed more than that photo. It's almost there.
1: Okay, cool.
2: Happy to be back. I feel like this is my summer tradition.
0: I know.
1: Let's go.
0: I know.
1: We love it.
0: This smells light and fresh. What
2: yes.
0: are you, for this first salad, what are you making?
2: We're making two simple summer salads. This is a spicy, creamy cashew chicken salad.
0: Ooh. Yummy.
2: So we're starting with some cashew butter, but really any nut or seed butter works.
0: Okay.
2: And we're going to add a little bit of water here.
0: Okay.
1: Is the dressing?
2: This is the dressing. So just nut butter,
1: yes.
2: water, a little bit of oil.
0: Okay.
1: Yummy.
2: And then some soy sauce, which adds a nice kind of salty flavor.
0: Okay. Mm-hmm.
2: And then lots of fresh lemon juice. This is a very kind of light, bright salad.
0: Mm-hmm. Okay.
2: And then a little bit of honey.
0: So far,
2: sweetness.
0: Simple enough, right?
1: Is this,
2: this is garlic.
1: Garlic.
2: And then if
1: okay.
2: you could add...
0: And then what is this?
2: That's the grated chili.
0: Oh.
2: So you want that kind of grated flavor so it's concentrated. So you get a little bit of garlic. We're going to whisk that up.
1: Mm-hmm. Okay.
2: And once you have it in pretty smooth, we're going to add the cabbage.
1: Better than that, but yeah. Okay.
0: Okay, we'll play like it's perfect.
2: Yes. Yeah. That.
1: Do I just do a little bit of time or just play
2: that's
1: like...
2: Perfect.
0: We'll just play
2: perfect.
0: Like it's
2: and then,
0: yeah, perfect.
2: I'll have you toss.
1: Okay, great.
2: And you're just going to kind of go in there, work there so the cabbage gets nice and soft.
0: I was just about to say, how do you make sure? You just have to make sure it's covered.
2: If it were me, I'd really get in there with my hands. But
0: hits okay. the gloves?
2: Today,
1: yeah,
2: yes.
0: got it. All right.
2: We'll add some salt.
1: Okay.
2: And then a good amount of pepper.
0: Mm-hmm.
2: And then...
0: And is that just any rotisserie chicken or...?
2: Just any rotisserie chicken. You could just pick up a rotisserie chicken and it just works really lovely.
1: It.
2: We're going to have shredded chicken and then cucumbers.
0: Cucumbers yeah. and then...
2: And just some herbs. This is cilantro.
1: Cilantro.
2: I love cilantro.
1: Me too.
2: But you could do some mint, parsley, and then toss that back up.
0: Okay.
1: Okay, toss.
0: We'll play like
1: yeah,
0: a toss.
1: We'll,
2: yes.
0: I'm
1: we'll
0: cheating.
1: Toss
0: I'm going to try.
1: Let's
2: and then once
1: and
2: you let that sit and then you have this really nice creamy salad. Super, lots of texture, a little bit of garlic, a little bit of chili. Should be bright, lots of texture, right? And not heavy at all.
1: No, delicious.
0: Okay.
2: You usually pack it, and it works
0: Yum.
2: Really good.
0: Have
2: do
0: it
2: ahead.
0: For lunch.
1: Okay, now I'm pasta salad.
2: Next is a pasta salad. So
0: okay.
2: I feel like I love a pasta salad that is like a good amount of pasta, but also a good amount of veg. And
0: okay.
2: the sauce here is a simple blender sauce of just spinach, a really easy way to get a good amount of spinach
0: yeah.
2: and greens. Mm-hmm. And it's a kind of variation on pesto. So spinach, basil, if you can add a little bit of the miso here.
0: I was just going to ask you, so miso and then garlic?
2: So
0: do you do all the miso?
2: I'd say half of that.
0: Half
2: the
0: of
2: white
0: it.
2: Miso adds a kind of nice umami kind of parmesan flavor because
0: okay.
2: we don't have the parmesan here.
0: How much garlic? The whole thing?
2: The whole thing.
0: Whole clove.
2: And, a little bit, and then the olive oil. Mm-hmm. And then we just kind of will have like a nice, really bright green sauce like
0: okay.
2: you have over here.
1: Look how beautiful that is.
2: Lemon juice, yes.
0: All right, so and let's so, play like we did that.
2: Yes, it will be pureed into this really nice, bright green sauce.
0: Beautiful.
2: Okay. I'm going to add the green sauce,
0: okay.
2: and then if you could add the snap peas and...
0: Sorry.
2: And the peas?
1: Peas
2: over here.
1: Mm.
2: This is all that texture, that really nice, bright green
1: so
2: texture.
1: So vibrant.
2: And
1: I'm
2: then,
1: eating over here. It's delicious.
2: Oh, God, you got to add Star Jetta.
0: Mm. And what is the secret? Is that it right there? And
2: that,
0: you just mix
2: that,
0: it up?
2: And then you just mix it up. So I just... You'll see how pretty immediately the pasta will just kind of get nicely coated in the green sauce. We'll add our basil to finish and a little bit of shaved Parmesan.
0: Oh, my gosh. I could do this every day.
1: Me, too. I'm so happy.
0: Yeah. And you're not even in a hot kitchen right now at all.
1: You want a bite?
2: Once the pasta's all coated,
0: yeah.
2: you
0: mm-hmm.
2: just...
0: You just enjoy.
2: And this is good where it's one of those pasta salads that when it sits, it still gets
1: even better. It gets even better.
2: So
1: eat it the next day.
0: Delicious.
1: Thank you so much, Andy. Congrats on your restaurant.
2: Thank you so much.
1: To get these recipes, head to today.com/food.
0: All right, we've been talking about it. Up next, it's the time of year for back-to-school gear. Megan Murphy is here sharing her must-have essentials.

0: Okay, if you still have some back-to-school shopping to do, we have got you covered.
1: And good stuff today. Women's Day Editor-in-Chief Megan Murphy is here with some of her must-have gear. Hi, Megan.
0: I'm Megan.
2: Hi, I'm hiding behind the backpack.
0: We can see you.
1: These are cute.
0: Yeah, let's start with these backpacks.
2: So a brand I love is Herschel, right? They've got the padded straps, the slot for the computer, cute. The water bottle. But now they have these fun collabs, so kids love them as much as moms. You've got Lego. You've got Minecraft. You've got Snoopy. So they're super fun and cute, but Herschel is a quality backpack that lasts the whole year.
0: Yeah, yes. Which we need.
2: Which we need. And they start at $65. It's a value, and it's just a really high-quality backpack.
1: That's a really
2: good
1: bag.
2: Now super fun.
0: Okay, these water bottles are the best. Talk to us about Odwalla.
2: Odwalla is my favorite. This is all my family uses. This is the free sip sway. It's tongue twister. So you can chug or sip from the straw.
0: What's so great is it won't spill in
2: exactly.
0: your bag.
2: These don't spill, and they keep the water cold for 24 hours, come in all these different sizes. And I also love that they fit in your cup holder when you're carpooling. You don't.
1: Tell me about
2: it. Yes, and I love the handle. And my big mom hack, this thing changed my life.
0: Okay.
2: It is a water bottle storage
1: mine are
2: rack.
1: Pouring out of the cabinet.
0: Now, okay. But you can put this in a drawer?
2: So I put it in the cabinet because you can't store water bottles upright. There's the height. You don't have the height.
1: Yeah.
2: But here you get 9 water bottles on its side like that. Easy access. The kids can see them. They can grab them.
1: This is perfect.
2: And like $16
0: on
2: Amazon.
0: Also keep the lid with the bottle,
2: exactly.
0: Et cetera,
2: et cetera. You don't have that.
1: Oh, now look at this little
0: bento box.
2: These are really cool.
1: How cute
2: so
1: is that?
2: Swell always made water bottles. Now they make bento boxes. I love these for meal prep and for lunches. And the divider is movable. So you could, you know, change the sizing, which I love. You're not, like, fixed into the compartments. You've got a little bit more flexibility. Dishwasher safe, which I love because I can't hand wash everything.
1: Okay,
0: we talked about this. Chanel just talked about this.
1: Like, and this was one of, like, a rite of passage when you have little ones.
0: I think you need to make up.
1: Where they hold up signs. Well, now they can just hold it up and say, I'm
0: Do you know that
1: right?
0: I did do one for Maisie that was first day of homeschool?
1: Really?
0: Aww. Yeah, my cat. My child.
1: Maisie is her cat.
2: So this is a company called Beaufort Bonnet Company. They make the cutest back-to-school clothes and accessories. These pennants are $18, pre-K to 6th grade, all the different school colors. And you just throw it in the kid's hand, hold it, get that picture really quick.
1: That's cute.
0: I notice it stops at 6th grade. Is that because
2: yes. I mean,
0: once you're a middle
2: schooler?
0: Chanel
2: and I have kids the same age. And
0: I do, too.
2: No pictures, Mamarazzi. Like, I'm not getting a picture.
1: That's so
2: but
1: true.
2: But I cherish the picture.

0: books these little
1: kids. Yeah, also you need to teach them how to do that.
0: Exactly.
2: And mine too is like, don't leave it in the wash.
0: Exactly.
2: That's the problem. Just put it in there, but go get it.
1: Yes, exactly.
2: Put it in the dryer.
0: So from Mark and Graham, easy customization, also great for your college kids. Love that.
2: These are great,
1: adorable.
2: Megan.
1: Thank you, Megan.
0: Yeah.
1: Coming up next, a look back at the big events on this day in history, right after this.

0: You never know what's going to happen on any given day. So we're taking a look back at some pop culture moments on
1: this day in history.
0: This day in history. Okay, literary history was made on this day in 1960 when Green Eggs and Ham by Dr. Seuss was published. Did you know the book idea began when Dr. Seuss's publisher bet him 50 bucks that he couldn't write a book using only 50 words? So guess what he did?
2: Wow.
0: He wrote this one.
2: He showed him, didn't he?
0: Mm-hmm.
2: All right, music history was made on this day in 1981 when Luther Vandross changed the game with his iconic album, Never Too Much. It featured the title track we're hearing now and his breathtaking cover of A House Is Not a Home.
0: Oh, I want to cry.
2: So good.
0: It was also a big day for Olympics history on this day in 1984. Lionel Richie closed out the Los Angeles Games with the performance of All Night Long. And fun fact.
2: Ooh, look at that.
0: One of his backup dancers happened to be a young Cuba Gooding Jr.
2: Oh, look at that.
0: I didn't know he was a
2: dancer. I didn't know either. All right, fast forward to this day. In 2012, the Spice Girls broke the internet when they returned at the London. That ceremony also featured performances by George Michael, One Direction, and The Who.
0: I love that. And some birthday shout-outs today. Rappers.
2: Q50.
0: Mix-a-Lot.
2: Mix-a-Lot.
0: Model and actress Cara Delevingne and the star of my new upcoming show on NBC, Peter Krause.
2: Happy birthday.
0: Happy birthday, Pete.
2: I love how you said it to them.
0: Happy birthday, Pete.
2: We'll be right back.

0: everybody.
1: Bye.
2: The word that comes to mind is alive.
3: This is Today.
4: When you walk in here and you see 40 people at 4 a.m. at about a 10, you can't help but feed off that. And you're like, whoa, what's the studio one at?
2: People who literally are up all night to bring this show to you. There's not a morning I walk in here that I don't pinch myself and think I get to be here. People that watch the Today Show aren't just watching a show. They're people that are in the family. They're in our family.
4: They're allowing us into their homes every morning.
2: When we go out there and we get to meet people and they say, I love you, you feel like family. I always say, we feel like your family too. That's how we feel.
4: And they're so excited to be there. We get excited. We feed off that energy.
2: They're the reason we get up in the morning. It's the excitement of being part of something that's bigger than you. Good morning. Welcome to Today. We'll start with our breaking news.
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7: 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I loved it.
8: 3, 2, 1.
4: Wait, why don't we stop?
9: My best life is here at the Today Show.
4: Yeah. Summer energy on the plaza. Next level.
8: Thanks, ladies.
5: We're just getting started, folks. Best time of the morning.
8: In your neck of the woods this weekend, go ahead and check that picnic lunch off your summer bucket list.
10: We have just the guy to help fill your picnic basket. Matt Abdu is the executive chef and owner of Pig Beach in Brooklyn, and soon also to be in Long Island City and Palm Beach, Florida this fall. Congratulations.
11: Thank you very much. We've got a lot of exciting things in the works. We're super excited to be back here, though.
8: I know.
11: How cool is that?
8: See you, and you're looking fit.
11: Thank you. We're working on all those good health things, you know, but trying to get there. But we got some beach snacks and lunches different
8: today,
11: right? I know,
8: so what should we do? You say a crunchy chicken wrap is the way to go.
11: I'm a huge fan of chicken salad. I love chicken salad. Yeah, and I know it's going to be contentious, but like, I also love grapes in my chicken salad.
10: I'm with you.
11: Some people like it, some people don't. If you don't put them in. It's totally okay. But I also love making it with rotisserie chicken because it's like already done, it's already cooked. Who doesn't love rotisserie chicken? It's inexpensive, it's everywhere. So all we're going to do, we're going to really quickly just take some rotisserie chicken, break it down into the breast, the legs, the thighs, and we're just going to chop up the meat. There does not have to be anything sort of fancy. Just chop it up into little chunks or pieces, just like that.
10: Yep.
11: And then for the legs and thighs, just shred the meat. Really, really simple, really, really easy.
8: Okay.
11: Save the bones, because if you want to make soup later with it, you can put some water, carrots, onion, celery, make a really quick chicken stock, chicken broth.
10: Sure.
11: And then what we have here is all of
8: how
11: our
8: you
11: chicken
8: use your
11: meat.
8: Bone. Yeah.
11: Super easy. Next, to cut our grapes, we're going to give this little trick that everyone loves.
8: This is a hack.
11: This is a great hack. You can use it for cherry tomatoes.
8: Should
11: you can
8: I try
11: use it with
8: it,
11: grapes.
8: Are you scared for me?
11: I'm not scared for you.
10: Wait,
11: go for it.
10: Think
11: you do it.
8: So you put the grapes between two.
11: Two deli containers. That holds them in place, and then you can just serrate slice. Jenna, look at you, girl.
8: Look
10: Jenna.
8: At that.
11: Now I am so impressed.
8: It cut in half.
11: Well
8: and that's
11: done.
8: Smart.
10: Lean cut. I've
11: well
10: never
11: done.
10: Seen that. That's so cool.
11: That's a high five right there.
8: That's
11: great
8: really
11: work.
8: Good hack.
11: You're sous chef. You're hired. All right, so now in our mixing bowl, we're going to take that rotisserie chicken meat, the whole chicken, everything we have. We're going to put it in our bowl with some plain old mayonnaise.
8: Of course.
11: And then to that, we're going to add just, a handful of grapes or so, whatever we want in there. I got a little hot sauce, whatever your favorite one is.
8: Yeah.
11: Some Dijon mustard. If you don't like Dijon, if it's too spicy for you, you can leave it out. You can even put a little yellow mustard in there if that's what you want. Some freshly chopped parsley.
10: Wow.
11: Fresh lemon juice. I love bright citrus to the chicken salad. It kind of just wakes it up, brings all those flavors nice and together. Some chopped shallots. This can be sliced scallions if you don't have shallots. And again, some crunch. Chicken salad crunch wraps.
10: Yep.
11: We got some smoked pecans, the crunch of those grapes.
8: I thought you were going to put some chips up in there.
11: Well, we're getting there.
8: Oh, we're not
11: and
8: there
11: for us,
8: but
11: at least some chopped celery. So it's pretty much just standard chicken salad that we
10: look
11: love.
10: Look at that. That's
11: beautiful. A little bit of salt and pepper. Mix that all together. And then we're going to slide down over here. And we're going to put it into our wraps. Now, these are great. Any sort of wrap is a great thing to bring to the beach.
8: Yeah.
11: Just because it's self-contained, they're easy to eat.
8: Yes.
11: And once all of our meat gets all mixed together, we're just going to take a good spoonful of it.
10: That's beautiful.
11: We're going to put it right in the center
10: of our wrap.
11: I have a spinach wrap here, but if you guys want tomato wraps or whole wheat wraps, whatever
10: you
11: can find.
10: Incredible.
11: But this is the kicker, guys. We're going to take some kettle cooked potato chips.
8: Oh, yeah.
11: We're going to crunch them up, put them right on top. And we're just going to wrap them up to give that extra crunchy effect to the wrap.
10: Oh, Matt.
11: and chicken salad contraps, bring it to the beach, and you're good.
0: So good.
11: And you're good to go.
8: Okay, you pair this with your grandmother's eggplant.
11: This is Grandma Ruth's smoky eggplant puree. It's basically baba ganoush. It's one of the things that I grew up eating. I absolutely love it. You can make it, put it in a little deli container, put it in the cooler, bring it to the beach,
8: yes.
11: Bring some pita chips or potato chips or veggies, dip it in and go nuts.
8: Mm.
11: And any good beach plan has to have a sweet treat at the end.
0: What do we got?
11: And what's better than a blondie bar?
0: Oh,
11: but these are beach blondie bars. Pig beach blondie bars.
0: Let's do one of those,
11: so,
0: Jenna.
8: You can get these at Pig Beach?
11: You can. They're on the sweets menu at Pig Beach right now. They're just basically a white brownie, guys. But in the middle of it, we have some butterscotch chips and white chocolate chips in there to really bring it all together.
8: They're
11: perfect
8: for
11: bringing
8: delicious.
11: To the beach. Self-contained, easy, no mess.
8: By the way, how do you store these sandwiches so we don't ruin them?
11: So the best way to do it, guys, if you're going to make these sandwiches before you go to the beach, pre-make them without the chips, and then when you're ready, open them back up, put the chips in so the chips don't get soggy or stale.
0: Bring them in the cooler.
11: That way they stay nice and crunchy.
0: Amazing.
11: Absolutely.
0: Every bite is great.
8: I'm having this for lunch.
0: To get these recipes, you can head to today.com/food.
8: Thank
0: Matt, thanks.
8: Thank you so much, Matt. Congratulations.
0: Congrats on the empire.
11: Thank you for having me back.
0: Yeah.
11: It's so great to be back in the Plaza, everybody. We love it.
8: That you're back.
1: Oh, this is so great. And we are going on a picnic, and I'm bringing a whole lot of delicious stuff, so I hope that you guys are showing up with your
9: appetite.
1: Ready?
9: Yes.
1: Okay.
9: Yep. For sure.
1: So I like to say...
9: Pasta salad is always good to bring on a picnic.
1: And everything is better with bruschetta. So that we're going to be making a bruschetta pasta salad, and you won't believe how easy it is. So here what I've done is I have, according to the package directions, just boiled and drained 4 cups of pasta. You don't want to do the whole box because I don't want to dilute the bruschetta.
9: Mm-hmm.
1: And here I have a plum or Roma tomato. You're going to dice about 5 of these, super small. And you can
9: you
1: see
9: like
1: here.
9: Because they're not as like juicy. The juices
1: don't
9: run all over the
1: They're not
9: the
1: as
9: place.
1: Liquidy. But you can use any tomatoes that you have in your house. You do want to just drain some of the liquid out so that you don't dilute the flavor. So here I have 5 of them.
9: Okay.
1: I'm going to put this in. So Dylan, why don't you throw in the That's just going to be red onion.
3: Okay. But tell us about the pasta, because it's
6: this
3: not...
6: This is good.
1: So this is a protein pasta. You could do a bean or lentil-based pasta. There's so many varieties out there.
0: Oh,
1: but truly, if you want to stick with a regular... That's minced garlic. Let's put that in.
9: Yes.
3: And how great
1: a little bit of salt, a little bit of pepper.
9: So don't kiss anyone after you.
1: But except that they'll be eating it also.
9: That's
1: so
9: true.
1: It sort of neutralizes.
9: Garlic neutralizes.
1: And this is a little bit of extra virgin olive oil. Okay. And the signature herb, this is going to be minced basil. And the more, the better. So you can mix that up.
9: Okay. Are we putting this in, too?
1: Oh, and that's balsamic vinegar.
9: Okay.
1: Yes.
9: Yeah.
1: I'm so sorry.
6: It's really good.
3: This is really good.
1: And then you could mix this up, Dylan, and you could put in the option for either shaved Parmesan or some of these pearl mozzarella. Yeah.
6: Really
1: and this
6: good.
1: Is what it looks like.
9: That's
1: and you
9: it.
1: Pop it in the fridge and let all those flavors mingle together. And I'm telling you, even the next day,
0: tastes
1: it
0: so
1: becomes
0: fresh.
1: Better
9: yes.
1: and better.
9: So
1: yes.
9: good.
1: And it's light and it's filled with fiber, nutrition, and protein.
3: That's actually
9: it.
3: Great pasta,
6: it
3: too.
6: It is really
9: and
6: good.
9: It
1: yeah, that's a protein pasta.
9: A
1: yes,
9: time.
1: Exactly.
12: These vegetables, sometimes, you know, when you cook with vegetables, you get worried they're going to be too bland. How do you marinate them and how do you know when they're ready?
1: So this is one of my most favorite recent creations.
9: Okay.
1: It is a hearty veggie hero with pesto.
9: Ooh.
1: And so what I start with here, let's do the marinade. So this is just apple cider vinegar. And you can also swap in champagne vinegar, balsamic vinegar, red wine vinegar. Now I'm putting in Italian seasoning.
9: Okay.
1: Jill, you throw in the salt and the pepper.
9: Okay.
1: And we whisk this up. And while you're whisking it, you're going to pour in some extra virgin olive oil so it'll emulsify.
9: Okay.
1: Yes.
9: Okay.
1: Now, I have my vegetables of choice for this sandwich. We have eggplant, artichoke, zucchini, red onion.
3: I love how you say it.
6: I know.
1: I get excited over vegetables.
6: Yeah.
12: Right over there, huh?
1: You pour it right over. You mix this up. You let it marinate. If you have the time for about 30 minutes, then you put it out on baking sheets in a single layer, pop it in the oven at 400 and let it roast for about 20 to 25 minutes.
9: Okay.
1: Then you're ready to build. So here we have a shareable sandwich and I layer on the roasted, yummy, caramelized eggplant.
9: Mm.
1: So this is also loaded with fiber and nutrition. These are our zucchinis.
9: Oh, I love that there's red onion.
1: I have red pepper. I have artichoke hearts.
3: This is not going to be
1: so good. Red onion. And then to take it over the top, guys, how's about this?
3: What is that?
1: Balsamic glaze.
6: Oh, my goodness.
1: And we're not done. Some mozzarella, only if you want. You could keep it vegan if you choose.
6: Ooh, is it yummy?
1: And then last but not least, there's pesto in the name.
9: Pesto is the best.
1: And it yes! great. Bruschetta is better, and pesto is the best.
9: I have to try that.
1: And then you put this over the top, you close your sandwich, you slice it up, and guys, nobody will be hungry.
13: Joy, this is joy.
12: Everything
13: amazing.
12: About the sandwich is perfect.
1: Great.
12: Yeah.
1: I know.
12: And I don't like veggie sandwiches, but this is
13: perfect. This might be one of the best veggie sandwiches I've ever had.
1: I'm so happy.
9: What's your technique to eat it?
1: We devoured it. You know what? You just dig in there. Look at this. You put this on top.
9: Oh,
1: boom.
9: Wow.
1: I slice it into about 1-inch thick slices. I got to go in, too.
13: This is so good. You know what I think it is? You roast the veggies. You don't miss meat. Like, some people miss it.
1: Yeah. Mm.
13: Isn't that good?
12: Wow. It's really good, yeah.
1: And
12: you don't miss the meat, you're right.
1: If anybody wants to, like, cut the carbs, just eat it open-faced.
9: Yeah.
1: So easy.
9: This is why we're so glad you're back.
1: Yeah.
9: Finally get to eat it. Joy, thank you so much for these recipes and more.

0: Tony and Grammy-winning actor and singer David Diggs is here.
1: Nice. 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
0: We'll see y'all tomorrow.
1: Have a good day, everybody.

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1: is
0: all
1: insane.
2: Yeah. So delicious.
0: So you've become quite the Today Show favorite pretty quickly.
3: Hey, it's easy with fried chicken.
0: Because here's the thing. The bar with fried chicken for a lot of folks is pretty high.
3: Mm-hmm.
0: This looks amazing. So walk us through the first step.
3: So the secret to this, so this is a fennel fried chicken, which is just a little bit of a different twist on things. So it starts with the brine, and that's the real secret. So a brine is just going to add flavor. It's going to keep it juicy. So we just brine this overnight. It's got some fennel seed. It's got some black pepper, some bay leaves, some sugar. And then we cook it in the brine just to sort of...
0: You cook it in the brine.
3: You let it sit overnight, and then you cook it.
0: Okay.
3: Just because you don't want to get that raw fried chicken when you're kind of moving along here. So it's already cooked, so you don't have to freak out. So you've got this all flavorful and ready to go.
0: All right.
3: And then all you have to do is dredge and fry it. So, Craig, if you just want to add in, this is some ground fennel.
0: More
3: you can just
0: fennel, okay.
3: Whisk it right in.
0: All right.
3: And that'll make it nice and flavorful.
0: And this is just regular flour here?
3: Regular flour.
0: Okay.
3: And then we're going to start to dredge.
0: And you use the whole chicken?
3: We use the whole chicken. All so right. You can have your butcher break it down into about 8 to 10 pieces. And then you can just dredge it in the flour and the fennel. A little bit of buttermilk.
0: Buttermilk.
3: So we just keep adding flavor, as you can see. And then we go down to this mixture. And this is just ground cornflakes. I just broke them up.
0: That's it.
2: I wondered if it was oats or something. It's so crunchy.
3: That's the secret. And it's really cheap cornflakes. That's really the secret. Cheap cornflakes, a little bit of cornstarch, and a little bit of flour, and that's it. So it's nice and dredged. And then we can just drop it right in the fryer. If you don't have a fryer, you can put it in a Dutch oven with 375 degrees.
0: And you make a really good point about not overcrowding the fryer.
3: You never want to overcrowd the fryer because then you're bringing the temperature down. And if you want crispy fried chicken, you have to keep that temp up. So it comes out. Look at it. It's perfect.
2: It's so good.
1: This is the lightest fried chicken.
3: So juicy.
0: And what are you topping that with?
3: I'm just sprinkling some fennel pollen on top for a little extra flavor.
2: I mean, that's the kicker. It's so good.
4: And not overpowering.
2: Mm-mm.
4: It's like a subtle little flavor throughout.
0: What is it about the fennel, Erin, that you like so much?
3: I just like that little extra flavor. It's not just plain fried chicken, a little fennel, and it tastes kind of summery. But then you add this other sauce, and this makes it even more delicious.
2: It does.
3: I love rhubarb. I'm crazy about rhubarb.
0: Okay.
3: So rhubarb, a little sugar, a little vinegar, and then we add in some strawberries. So you have a strawberry rhubarb, it's sweet and sour, that goes with your fried chicken.
0: And that's what you top it with.
3: That's what you top it with.
0: Oh my goodness.
2: You could also put it on shortcake and make it dessert.
3: Shortcake.
2: It tastes so good.
3: Edible flowers.
0: And to go with your fried chicken?
2: This is delightful.
3: You got to finish with a lemonade. Mm. So this is just Thai basil lemonade. Thai basil lemonade. You just make a simple syrup. Throw in the Thai basil. Too.
2: Get the sauce.
0: I don't need the sauce.
2: Yeah,
0: I don't
2: that's what you
0: need
2: think
0: it.
2: Until sauce. You taste the sauce.
4: Wait, what is that base that you just put in there?
3: Thai basil lemonade.
2: That's what it is.
3: Just top this in, and it's delicious, and it's just a little bit different. Yes, basil.
0: Erin, this is
4: ridiculous.
0: And my mother's fried chicken is So this is on the. This is on the menu.
3: This is not on the menu, but maybe it should be on the menu.
2: It should definitely be on the menu.
4: Wait, basil lemonade, who knew?
0: Before we came on, I said, Erin, you've got to open another restaurant in New York City, maybe in Connecticut. And what was your response?
3: No way.
0: She said, and why did you, I think it's fascinating why you said no way.
3: Because there's just no way. One restaurant, I feel like, is enough. I feel like I have 4 children right now.
4: 50,000 requests. A year.
0: And she's only open for like 6 months. But what you said was, I'm in it for the love, not for the money.
3: Right.
0: So that's another reason.
2: Well, we can taste the love.
4: Yeah.
0: Erin French, thank you. Erin's going to come back in the third hour.
3: Yay.
0: We're going to make the fried chicken all over again. No, I'm kidding. We're going to make something else. By the way, to buy these ingredients and these recipes and more from our sponsor, Walmart, scan the QR code. Or you can do the old-fashioned way, today.com/todaytable. Just so you know, Today earns a commission from our purchases through our links. Fantastic.
4: Oh, my gosh.
3: Happy solstice.
0: Happy solstice.

0: We got something special cooking this morning, folks. Anthony Peraski, one of the stars of the Emmy award-winning Netflix series Queer Eye. He's also a self-taught cook and a New York Times best-selling author. His latest cookbook is called Let's Do Dinner, and he is sharing one of his recipes for pasta salad. And who doesn't love a good pasta salad?
1: Yes.
2: Hey.
3: Yes.
4: Especially for you after all those steps earlier today.
3: We need a carbo load. Absolutely.
0: So
3: you're starting with zucchini.
0: Yeah, how do you so you marinate the zucchini?
4: Marinate zucchini. Great way to sneak in those vegetables for those kids. It's green just like the pesto. So what I do is I just cut it really nice and thin. Mm-hmm. You can use a Y peeler, like that you would use for potatoes, just to get the slices really nice and thin.
0: Or mandolin?
4: Why? Why not? Or mandolin would be good, but just watch out for your fingers.
0: Yeah.
4: Okay. So, fast track, you got a bunch of them here in a bowl, and now we want to marinate these to kind of soften and mellow them out a little, because they're a little intense and crunchy. So, lemon juice, lemon zest, free ingredient that comes with the lemon, never waste it, it's good in anything.
2: Okay.
4: Almost anything, a little bit of olive oil.
0: Yeah, simple.
4: Some salt. Okay. It's going to release some of the moisture. And let this sit for about 20 to 25 minutes.
2: Oh,
4: it's so worth it.
2: Okay.
4: And you don't have to wait because you're busy making other things.
0: Okay.
2: So then once the zucchini marinates, are we going to make the pesto?
4: Pesto.
2: Okay.
0: So Anthony likes a bright pesto.
4: I love a bright pesto. Mm-hmm. Nothing makes me more sad. Well, maybe a couple of things do. Like if my dog is sick, but then like a brown pesto. So what I like to do is actually if you put your blender canister in the freezer, the blade will stay cold.
0: Oh.
4: Or you can blanch your basil leaves, but I don't have time for that today.
0: Who got time?
4: So traditionally pine nuts, we're using almonds that I roasted. And then we're going to put a clove of garlic.
2: You're
4: you can add
2: more. Roasting the I'm here for it.
4: Gotta toast your nuts.
2: Okay.
0: Gotta toast them.
4: Olive oil.
0: Gotta toast them.
4: Some salt.
2: Just don't look at Al. Just keep going.
4: And then you basically
3: he did that on purpose.
4: Pulse it a bit.
2: Okay.
4: Uh-oh. If we can figure it out.
2: There you go.
4: Toast that. Let's pretend that it's perfectly formed.
2: Yes, okay.
4: And then basil, a little by little. Yep.
0: Why
4: just like that?
0: Why a little by little?
4: If you add too much, it's going to overprocess.
2: Okay.
4: So basically, you're just going to keep on pulsing that, and then you add the parm at the end. Put it back on.
0: Okay.
2: Yum, yum.
4: And then we have some very salty pasta water here with some farfalle, some
3: salty
4: little
3: salty like the ocean.
4: Salty like the ocean. Taste it. It's going to flavor everything.
2: I think I don't put enough salt in my water.
4: Always salt it more than you think you would.
2: Okay.
4: A lot of the salt is just going to go and be drained, but you don't want to drain this into the sink. You want to keep some of your pasta water.
2: Okay.
4: So what you do is
2: I'm
4: you
2: like
4: put
2: ready
4: this in here. We'll do one more. Try it. Why not?
2: I know. I'm like, I'm ready.
4: And so then we have our pesto, which we plop in.
3: And you should do it while the pasta's warm?
4: While it's nice and warm. It's going to help everything melt nicely.
0: And what is it about this kind of pasta that makes it? Why would you not use
4: a bow tie? Because it like kind of pesto is like nice and creamy and it gets in all the nooks and crannies. Mm-hmm. Also chili flakes for a little bit of heat.
2: Oh, my gosh.
4: And
2: this is amazing.
4: You can use whole wheat pasta. You can use brown rice pasta, but make sure to rinse it.
2: Will it taste this good?
4: Starchy. It will. And this can actually sit in the fridge nicely. You can bring this to like a nice little barbecue.
2: Oh, my gosh. Mm-hmm.
0: This is good.
2: I would put that on a salad, like the marinated zucchini.
4: Marinated zucchini on its own with a little bit of parm and fresh pepper is a great, nice little plant-based app that you can do.
0: Why did you use the almonds instead of the pine nuts, just out of curiosity?
4: They're less expensive. I love almonds. Get them at Costco, keep them in the freezer. And I feel like everyone has almonds at home.
2: I'm here for this.
4: Hazelnuts, walnuts, you can skip the nuts altogether if you want.
2: This is fantastic.
4: It couldn't be easier.
2: Oh, my God. And that zucchini. Isn't that good?
0: Sure.
2: Zucchini?
3: What would be a good... You're a classy guy. What would be a good wine to drink?
2: Ooh.
4: A good wine? Maybe because it's like summer, like a nice little... Like a Friuli, maybe. Mm. Or like a nice little Pinot Grigio, nice and crisp.
3: Mm-hmm.
2: This is amazing.
0: Next time you bring that, too.
2: Thank you so much.
0: This is great.
4: Thanks for having me.
2: I mean, I could do these zucchini all day. Like, I just
3: What's the name of the book again, Ann?
4: Let's Do Dinner.
0: Let's Do Dinner.
3: All right.
0: By the way, there's the book. If you want this recipe, you can go to today.com/food. As always, we will be right back.
3: Fantastic.
2: This might be my new favorite thing.

0: It's still hot outside, so I think it's a good time to wrap up our Cool for the Summer series with a refreshing edition of Superfood Friday. Today, nutritionist Joy Bauer has two treats to help you beat the heat. Joy, you are looking lovely this morning. How are you?
1: Oh, thanks, guys. I am going to woo your taste buds with two recipes that I think scream summer. And the first one is a summer cucumber salad with vibrant fresh herbs. I hope you're going to love this. Very easy to put together. So here I have three cucumbers, and I'm going to show you quickly how I cut them, because a lot of people don't know how to get rid of the seeds. And for this particular recipe, it's important to do that. Okay. So I'm leaving the skin on for extra texture. So obviously I washed them and patted them dry, and I'm going to slice right down the middle, just like this. I'm going to pick this up to show you. Two halves. Now, most of the liquid is within the seeds. So I'm just going to use a spoon and scoop those seeds right out. Yeah.
2: Just, a little cucumber boat.
1: Just like this. It's very easy. Al, I love actually using these as boats and then stuffing them with things like chicken salad or shrimp salad. It's really fun.
0: Oh, that sounds good.
1: So now we're just going to cut them into super thin half moons. And I would do this for all three of them. I'm going to show you, see what the pieces look like. And the skin is edible. So just make sure you wash it. You get a little bit of extra fiber. You get a pop of color, but it keeps that firmness. Now, I have taken all three of them and I put them, let me see, I'm going to push this over here. Ian is on the side. We love Ian. And so I put them all in a colander, and I put the colander on top of a bowl because it will generate a little bit of liquid. We're going to get rid of some of the liquid within the pieces of the cucumber and also incorporate a little bit of salty goodness. So I added a quarter teaspoon of kosher salt, and we're just going to let this sit for about 15 minutes.
0: Joy, how come you now, don't want any extra liquid in there?
1: Because I want the salad to be crisp.
0: Okay.
1: And we're gonna add in more liquid with the marinade, but I think that what will happen is the liquid from the cucumbers would dilute that bold flavor.
0: Okay.
1: Yeah. So now for the other fix-in. So I have my bowl over here.
2: Beautiful bowl.
0: It's gorgeous.
1: Thank you. I got it as a gift. Big shout out to my girlfriends, my tap hand crew. And so these are thinly sliced red onion, but you can also use a large shallot. So I dump that right in. I'm adding 3 tablespoons of white wine vinegar, but really you can use apple cider vinegar, champagne vinegar, white balsamic vinegar, all the vinegars work, and 1 teaspoon of honey. And I let this sit for 10 minutes, and this is going to give it that delicious, sweet, pickly flavor.
0: Yum.
1: It really brings it together. So we're going to make believe that this has sat for 10 minutes, and I now take our cucumbers that have been sitting, I add them right in the mix, along with, this is a little bit of extra virgin olive oil. I'm only using 1.5 tablespoons. That's all you need. A little bit of crushed red pepper, because I like the heat. And now for the fresh herbs. So this is where it becomes a vibrant party. Normally, I do like to give swaps for dried herbs, but honestly, with this salad, you just really need the fresh herbs.
0: It's anything beautiful. It really is.
1: Oh, thank you. So this is mint, what I put in, and now I'm putting in some parsley. But honestly, guys,
2: green,
1: it works with basil,
2: green
1: cilantro. Any green herb you want. I love dill, too. I tend to put a lot of dill in this as well. But this morning,
2: you
1: I'm just
2: dill
1: doing
2: in
1: the
2: that?
1: Mint.
0: like dill
1: you want to jump on in here? A little bit of crushed, actually, this is just ground black pepper. And we're just look at this. We're just going to mix this thing up. I'm going to show you the. You see the red onions really pop it beautifully.
0: So you see, that looks absolutely delicious, Joy, but we don't want to miss out on the strawberry lemonade because that looks just as yummy.
1: Oh, yes. Okay. So we are totally switching directions. Yeah. And every summer party needs a frozen strawberry lemonade. Yum. So It is ridiculously easy. Here's my beauty I've been sipping. So all you need to do is you take 2 heaping cups of frozen strawberries. And I would say frozen strawberries because mm-hmm. this is going to act as your ice.
3: Okay.
4: Okay. Ah.
1: And 2 cups. And this version, by the way, is so much lower in sugar and calories, and it's packed with vitamin C compared to traditional versions.
3: Okay.
1: This is 1/4 cup of your lemon juice. Mm-hmm. And this is just 12-ounce can of a lemon-flavored sparkling water.
3: Oh.
1: So I put that right in. It gives it an extra lemon
2: a little fizz.
3: Yeah.
1: Yes, and this is just 1 tablespoon of honey. Okay. And really, if you want it very tart, you can leave out the honey.
2: Mm-hmm.
1: So I don't want to cause a lot of noise, but we would blend this up. But of course, for Al, there's one more thing. I just went and grabbed his gin bottle. Oh,
2: that's the gin I drink. Hendrick's gin, baby. That's the one.
1: A little bit in there. And in the spirit of research,
2: the official gin of black guys.
1: I have tested it with vodka, tequila, light rum.
3: Oh, tequila would be good, too.
2: Wow.
1: And so we would whirl this up right in the blender, only 20 seconds, because you don't want to over-puree it because it will get too thin.
2: Well, Joy, before we go,
1: huge heaping cups. You'll
2: before
1: get
2: we go, we understand you've
1: this.
2: Got some other production assistants there you wanted to bring in. Your nieces?
1: What? They've all dissipated. Oh. Everybody ran around the house.
2: Wow.
1: I just said, guys, it's showtime. Come on down.
3: Yeah, bye-bye.
1: They took their drinks.
2: All right, they missed their shot.
3: There we go. We saw.
1: But you know
3: hand.
1: What? Also on Instagram, I'm also going to show how to make the peach version of this because we were like torn. We didn't know which one we liked better: the strawberry, lemonade,
2: so let's just see Ian. Let's just see Ian.
1: Here he comes. Al, you know he only does this for you. Come here.
2: That's my man. Yay. That's my man.
3: So cute. Thank you, guys. That's so funny.
2: Okay, bye-bye. Thanks, Joy. And, of course, it's all on today.com/food.

0: our good friend Utica in the house. Oh, baby. Mr. Matt Abdu.
1: So good to see you, Mr. Roker. Thank you so much for having me.
0: Pig Beach Barbecue here in New York and West Palm Beach.
1: That's right.
0: That's right.
1: Indeed.
0: So you are making, I mean, this fully loaded. And then there's fully loaded.
1: Right. Oh, that's right.
0: So what are these hot dogs?
1: So what we're doing today is we're taking the hot dog, we're elevating it to the next level. And the great thing about what we're doing here is that every single thing we're making is good enough on its own.
0: Uh-huh.
1: But adding it to a hot dog is just going to make it like that much more next level.
0: My gosh. So what are we starting
1: with? So starting off here, this is slow cooker pulled pork. So you can do this the night before.
0: Sure.
1: Before you go to bed, wake up, pulled pork's ready to go for the game.
0: Ready to go.
1: In a slow cooker, whatever you got, we have some pork shoulder cubed up, apple cider vinegar, apple juice, and our world-famous Pig Beach barbecue seasoning.
0: Recipe
1: at today.com or the Pig Beach barbecue cookbook.
0: Fantastic.
1: Put that lid on it. Cook it for about overnight, low and slow, until it's shredded and done.
0: All right.
1: In this pot, we're missing Jenna today because we're kicking up some queso, that good old signature canned tomatoes and chilies with that cheesy sauce.
0: Okay.
1: Mix it, melt it all together.
0: Is that just like a Velveeta type of thing?
1: Exactly.
0: Okay.
1: Perfect with whatever you want to do. Eat it with cheese, tortillas, or just put it on the hot dog.
0: Now, what kind of hot dog do you like?
1: So we have some really special hot dogs here. Our good friend Chef Chef Ralph Perazzo makes these amazing all-beef natural casing hot dogs. I love them. It's what we use at Pig Beach.
0: So they got a nice snap to them.
1: They got a beautiful snap to them. They're incredible.
0: Like the snap. Did you have the snap yet?
2: I got the snap.
1: I love you guys.
0: Two snaps.
1: Two snaps. There it is.
0: All right, so
1: take
0: you're
1: the hot dog, whether you want to grill it, whether you want to boil it, whether you want to griddle it, whatever you have, if you're tailgating and cooking at home, we're going to take these things, we throw them on the grill.
0: Right.
1: Cook them once they got some nice marks on, they're all set to go. Take your hot dogs.
0: Do you like the potato bun?
1: I'm a huge fan of the potato bun. I love that soft, swish, squishy, slightly sweet kind of texture to it. And from here on out, load it up with whatever you want. And this is where you're going to have some fun. You can either have the pulled pork, the chili, the cheese, combination of everything, some crispy onions, pickled jalapenos, a little cherry pepper relish, whatever it has you. What do you guys think?
2: Come on.
1: I love it. Can't ever go wrong with a good hot dog, right?
0: Man.
1: The most iconic tailgating food that's out there. Great football food. Every stadium on the planet's got a good old hot dog. This is a way to elevate it at your home.
0: Now, you're making a great cheesy bacon dip.
1: So this dip, I got to tell you, this dip is something that the first time I had it, it kind of blew my mind a little bit. I had it during when everyone was like locked at home during quarantining. My mother-in-law made this for me. Hey, Connie. Hi, Luke. Hi, Megan. Love you guys.
0: Hey, everybody.
1: So simple to make. All it is cream cheese, some shredded Swiss cheese or Gruyere, and some mayonnaise. We're just going to take all of this, put it in a bowl together. The mayonnaise, right?
2: It's January's over.
1: So. Dry January's over. You're good to go. You're going to take all of this, and you're just going to simply mix it together.
0: Uh-huh.
1: Hopefully your cream cheese is nice and tempered, so it's easy to mix.
0: So you want like room temperature.
1: Room temperature cream cheese makes it a lot easier just to kind of get all that stuff mixed together. Mm-hmm. And then it's just going to go into whatever sort of baking dish that you have. I like these oval baking dishes because they look pretty when they're done. Mm-hmm. Put right into the baking dish like this. Preheat your oven to 425 degrees or so.
0: Uh-huh.
1: Bake it for about 10 to 12 minutes or until all the cheese is nice and melted.
0: Yeah.
1: Then blast it on your broiler just for a few minutes to get that nice caramelized
3: so
1: top right here.
3: Some queso sees. And they're almost not great after about 15 minutes. This is delicious.
1: I mean, even when it does cool down, it's even great, too. Like, get some crusty bread if you didn't have any crackers and just go have some fun with it.
4: You had the bacon now?
1: So, yeah, after it's out of the broiler, you get that nice caramelization on top, that nice color. It's got that little crunchy, cheesy part. Bacon, why not? Bacon makes everything better. We're just going to load up the top with tons and tons of bacon.
0: And I noticed you got some scallions.
1: We got some scallions. If you know, knife skills, whatever, we can have some fun. Slice them all up. Garnish the top of it with some crispy bacon. These sliced scallions over the top of it. And then get your favorite cracker. Whatever you like. I love these rice crackers because I think they're nice and crunchy and they hold up really well.
2: We're loving the Ritz.
0: The Ritz.
1: And you can't ever go wrong with a Ritz. Those buttery deliciousness crackers, they're perfect for anything.
0: Good cracker.
1: And of course, finishing it all with an amazing beer for that football tailgating season.
0: Now,
1: we're good to go.
0: Matt, how much of this could you make ahead of time? So
1: that's the great thing. You can make almost everything ahead of time so that the day of, all you have to do is just warm things up and get them hot. Finish the hot dogs. You can have a nice little fun buffet with it. Put all the stuff out. People can either just get bowls of it and eat it, or they can put it on their hot dogs, have their own sort of like self-made session. It's fabulous.
0: Tasting table, what say ye?
5: Oh my God.
2: A good Roker welcome back meal right
0: That's
2: here.
0: Just the best.
2: Yeah.
1: That's right.
2: This meat wrapped in meat with the bacon on top.
1: Nothing
2: with
1: but the best meat. For our guy right here, right? We're so excited. I heard the doctor said you need to eat good foods and all sort of things. So here we go, Doc. We're doctor's orders right
0: pulling
1: now.
0: I'm pulling a chair up. Slapping on the feed bag. Matt, thank you so much. You can find Matt's recipes at today.com/food.
3: Firing up the grill as we all head into the long holiday weekend. 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
6: Smash burgers are all the craze right now.
3: What makes the Gotham Burger so great or separates it from everything
6: else? That's what I do. I make it.
3: You make it.
6: It's all me.
3: Put into it.
6: You know, it's a nostalgic flavor. It's fun to make. You know, as opposed to the old way of grilling a burger, you throw beef on a patty, walk away, flip it, and you were done. is a little bit more interactive, a lot more fun. You build a lot more crust, a lot more flavor.
3: Right. It's that Maillard process, right? It's like when you smash down the burger.
6: And when you flip it, the onion steam into the beef.
3: You get more flavor.
6: You get that familiar fast food flavor.
3: All right, so let's just start with the beef ratio. Sure. Do you have a
6: 80-20.
3: 80-20.
6: 3-ounce balls.
3: In a ball.
6: Get them on there. Let's get some onions on top.
3: Anything special about the onions? They're just raw, simple.
6: Thin sliced. That is the secret. If it's not thin sliced, this is not going to cook
3: and
6: properly.
3: And then quickly on a hot surface, you're smashing
6: it right away.
3: Yeah.
6: All right, and then we're going to salt it.
3: These must cook pretty quick since they're so thin.
6: A couple of minutes, literally a couple of minutes each side, and you're done. So we'll move this one along. We'll give it a little flip, and that's the crust you're looking for. You don't want to see a gray burger. You want to get that crust.
3: That looks incredible. What special kitchen tools do you need? Because not everybody has
6: a good smasher. You can roll it out with a rolling pin and place it on. Obviously, it's more fun using one of these.
3: Yeah.
6: And a scraper will work great. Right, make sure you keep that crust on there.
3: Yep.
6: Let's get some cheese.
3: American cheese. The guys are eating it down there. How is it?
4: So good.
5: Unbelievable.
6: Oh, loving it?
4: Yeah, delicious.
2: And it's just nice and crispy.
6: And then once you get it, I like a double.
3: Yeah.
6: You could certainly do a single.
3: Yeah.
6: But let's stack these up.
3: Stack them up.
6: And once those onions start to really get brown and crispy, that's when you want to pull it off.
3: And what are you putting it on?
6: We're going to go to a potato bun. I think that's just a classic bun.
3: Uh-huh.
6: Any good soft bun is going to work.
3: You sauce it up.
6: What I love to do is sauce it up with some... Let's get this one off.
3: Yeah. It really is hard to go back to just the conventional burger after you have this.
6: The grilled onions.
3: Why would I have anything else?
6: And go with your favorite toppings. I like a little bit of special sauce.
2: And it's still
4: special sauce is special.
6: A little bit of mustard just to know it's there, that nostalgic flavor, and a little bit of ketchup. And I like pickles.
5: I use
6: a hot and sweet pickle.
3: Uh-huh.
6: You can use dill. You can use complete bread, plain bread and butter.
3: Yep. Mm.
6: And that's it.
4: What kind of beef? What kind of beef are we talking about?
6: 80-20.
3: 80-20.
6: You can even go 75-25. A little more fat is going
3: to
6: help.
3: Did you toast the potato bun too?
6: I like to toast the top.
3: A little top?
6: Just gives a little nuttiness, a little texture also on the bun.
3: That's awesome. Walk me through the Walter Dog. It's a bit
6: the Walter Dog. There's a classic out of Westchester. I realize we've been cooking hot dogs wrong the whole time. Usually boil them whole, cook them whole, split them, put a little butter on them. And you're going to get an amazing crust on the complete surface of the dog.
3: So you take the hot dog out of the package and then, like, butterfly it?
6: Butterfly it three-quarters of the way down.
3: And then grill it that way?
6: And you know what you can do now with this way? You can double them up.
3: Of course. Why would you not do that?
5: Double them up.
2: Wow.
5: Whoa.
6: I like to top it with a little bit of classic relish.
3: I like to soak my dogs in beer for about 45 minutes before they kind of plump up a little bit.
6: Nothing wrong with that.
4: That's like a Dijon mustard, or what kind of mustard we got there?
6: I go spicy yellow.
4: Spicy yellow.
3: Everybody's got their own thing, you know?
6: But again, this is all about what you like. You know, nothing tastes better than memories. And the stuff that you grew up on is what you're going to like.
4: Amen.
6: So if you like yellow mustard, spicy mustard, Dijon, knock yourself out.
5: And the cheese is also awesome. What's a good kind of cheese for the burger?
6: American cheese. Yellow American for me melts the best. You can certainly use other cheeses, but that's the classic burger.
2: Did you say you
6: cheese.
2: Put butter on the hot dog?
6: Yeah, I do.
3: On the raw
6: put a little
3: dog.
6: Bit of butter on the griddle, put it down, let it just crisp up on both sides.
3: Wow.
6: You could even put a press down. That'll help build that crust as well on it.
3: These are good tips because you know what's about to happen in this country starting tonight.
6: There's going to be a lot of grilling.
3: So quickly, we got to go, but Mike.
4: The tots.
3: The chopped cheese.
6: What do you do with your leftover beef, onions, and cheese? You make a chopped cheese. It's a bodega classic.
3: Again, American cheese.
6: You're going to just.
3: The tots.
6: Basically, grill up all your beef, chop that cheese in there. Right. You're going to get it all melted.
3: Let me just say this while you're cooking it. Be sure and check out these.
6: Then you're going to.

0: this morning on Today Food. It's another edition of Grilling and Chilling with us, the Dailies. This is where Siri and I combined two of our greatest passions. They don't, not our children. It's cooking for you. It's music for me. Our kids are a close third, however. And we're going to start. Should I start with my cocktail first?
1: Yes, yes. This is called, what do we call it?
0: This is the red, white, and bourbon. We're just going to get a little ice. We're going to take a healthy dose of bourbon.
1: Just a splash.
0: Take a little OJ, just a splash of OJ, a little lemon juice, a little lime juice.
1: You're doing so good.
0: A little bit of simple syrup. We're going to mix it up. Craig Melvin is a big bourbon guy, too, so you're going to mix that up.
1: We need you a mocktail, Jenna.
0: Yes. We're going to mix this. We're going to pour it over some ice.
2: Red and white.
0: And then I'm going to top it with just a little bit of grapefruit soda.
1: And then the cute star fruit.
0: I wouldn't do the star fruit.
1: But oh, come on.
0: Sick of TV.
1: It's 4th of July.
0: There it is.
1: Yeah.
0: So what are we cooking?
1: Okay, so next we're going to do some hot dogs. And we like to soak our hot dogs in beer.
0: Yeah.
1: So first I'm going to cut like little slits kind of diagonally in the hot dogs. That's going to let the beer really soak in. And it's going to give the hot dogs a nice char when you grill them. So put them in the beer.
0: This is something that my mom did when I was growing up. I've carried it over ever since.
1: And
0: any beer, darker beers are a little bit better, but any beer will do.
1: Person makes the best hot dogs, and I swear it's because of that. Now, next, we're going to grill up some toppings, and we're going to make them in foil, cook them in foil on the grill. So it makes, like, clean up a breeze.
0: Yep.
1: So I've got onions, peppers, over here, some mushrooms, bacon, garlic. All you have to do is drizzle with some olive oil.
0: Woo!
1: And salt and pepper. Hey, where's my red, white, and bourbon?
0: Yeah, right here.
1: Salt and pepper, and then I'll show you how to grill this up. Why don't you work on the dogs over there?
0: This is a dog shot, too, if you want to go ahead and do
1: that. Don't do that. Oh!
0: I mean, the dog's, like, cooked, got the beer.
1: Exactly.
0: Oh, that's delicious.
1: So then
0: how
1: you're
0: going to
1: take the short sides and fold, and then the long sides and fold, and just make sure you have a little bit of space so that the veggies will vent. Plop that on the grill. Like, how easy? About 20 minutes.
0: Johnny, get in here. So this is how the people ask, why do you cut the hot dog? Like, do the juices run out? It's not a burger where you lose the juices. These slits, as Siri said, they create a little bit of that char there. And I swear the beer gives it just a little bit of more of a ballpark plump feel to it.
1: Don't you think?
0: They get
1: juicier.
3: My dad used to slice the hot dogs.
4: This is the one best hot dog.
0: Yeah, you can. It's okay.
1: Excellent.
0: You like it?
1: Excellent.
0: It's a
3: great
0: dog. How's the bourbon
3: cocktail? This is fantastic. Why are you even holding back?
1: Yeah, exactly. And I like to add, like, cheese, jalapenos, avocado, whatever you want. But it makes it so easy to clean up afterwards. There you go.
0: Yeah. It's fun to put out a bunch of toppings and let everybody kind of pick whatever
1: they want. We're really into, like, burger bars, hot dog bars, baked potato bars, anything where guests can assemble
0: their
1: own
0: food.
1: Any sort
0: of bar, really.
1: Regular bar. Okay, so this is super fun. We're going to grill popcorn. And we do a lot of, like, popcorn over the stove at home.
0: We've never done this.
1: But this... That is not true. Okay, so we have a pie.
0: We've never grilled popcorn.
1: Popcorn.
0: I can't fake the funk, dude. We've never grilled popcorn. I love the idea. How do we do it, Siri?
1: Disposable pie pan.
0: Yep.
1: A little bit of veggie oil. Like 3 tablespoons.
0: Yep.
1: And then you're just going to wrap it in foil again. We're all about
0: this foil
1: cooking.
0: This is a foil
3: cooking.
0: Thing. Okay.
3: We're probably traveling.
0: What's with the s'mores
1: little,
0: stuff? Is that
1: so
0: going
1: now
0: to
1: we're
0: going to
1: turn it into s'mores popcorn.
0: Nice.
1: Because grilled
0: so
1: popcorn
0: good.
1: Isn't
3: does
1: enough.
3: Does it really pop on the grill?
1: Yes. So you just put it on the grill.
0: No, we've never done it. But we're hoping it does.
1: And you want to take these and kind of shake it up a couple times on the grill.
3: Oh, wow.
1: But it pops just like it would pop on the stove.
5: I love the salty and sweet.
1: Yeah. So then to make it s'mores popcorn, you know, break up some graham crackers. This is like the easiest thing ever. We have some melted butter. Hershey's.
5: The butter.
0: We should make this for the kids.
3: That is a healthy amount of butter, too. I like that.
1: Yeah, you got to have the butter. And then the marshmallows. Like, how fun is that? And a little bit of salt, because, again, the salty sweet is like
0: my favorite.
1: It's
0: good to soak
1: this
0: in beer, too, just a little bit. Help pump up the popcorn a little bit. We'll just toss this.
1: There you go. Toss it with your beer.
0: How does it all taste, guys?

0: If you love nothing better than a good old-fashioned hot dog with mustard and ketchup, what we're about to show you might blow your mind a little bit.
1: Yeah, we're going to fancy up your Franks with delicious toppings from chef and culinary instructor Ashton Keefe, who also used to be one of our Today Show food stylists. Is it weird to come back?
2: No, I love it. I love being here.
1: It's like your people are here. So talk to us about fancying. My kids like staple twice a week hot dogs. That's
0: really?
1: How we do it. Oh, we just cook them on the stove and that's it. Yeah. But how can we make something a little bit better?
2: Well, everybody's grilling this summer. It's really, really fun. But I like to combine things that you would be eating at a barbecue anyway. So we're doing our first fancy Frank is a Mexican dog. So we're doing guacamole,
1: right.
2: Street corn, on the hot dog.
1: Easy.
2: So right?
1: No sides.
0: Elote.
1: It's all right there.
2: Yes.
1: Delicious.
2: So fun. Okay. So we're going to make the guacamole. Everybody knows how to make this. Really simple. And then you can use this as a side, too,
0: so
2: throughout.
0: So avocado, lime,
2: just
0: and cilantro.
2: Just mash it up. I'm going to get you guys involved.
0: Okay.
2: Just go ahead and
0: put in here.
2: Just toss that in here.
0: I just Purell.
2: You know, just dump the whole thing.
1: Really?
2: You don't even
1: all
2: need
1: that?
2: It. Yeah,
1: cilantro.
2: All the cilantro.
0: Okie dokie.
2: And then lime juice.
0: How
2: and
0: much
2: then
0: salt?
2: Just give me a nice big pinch.
0: Ooh,
2: I like it.
0: Too much?
2: Yeah, no, I love it. I love it.
0: I don't know.
2: Exactly. So you'll mix this up. This will become a guacamole.
1: Okay.
2: And then we have Mexican street corn. So when you're grilling your dogs, you can also be grilling your ears of corn.
1: Smart.
2: And then just do it all at once.
1: Do you do everything outside on the grill? You like that the best?
2: I like that.
1: Yeah.
2: It's summer. I mean,
1: yeah.
2: If you don't, you can definitely do this on a grill pan inside.
1: Okay.
2: That's
1: yeah.
2: easy. And then that's just some onions, some cojita cheese.
1: Cojita?
2: We've got
1: okay.
2: some olive oil.
1: Okay.
2: We've got
1: that's
2: some
1: delicious.
2: Salt. Yeah.
1: Salt thing?
2: Go for it.
1: No, why not?
2: Sour
1: okay.
2: cream, and then lime zest. So you can just take, microplane, go for it. You can just microplane that right in there.
0: I swear, I was like, what's happening?
2: It's going to also clean your brush in that segment.
0: pedicure.
2: Okay, hold on.
0: A little cute little
2: just
0: thing.
2: Like that. And then you mix this up, and we'll go up here, and I'll show you guys
0: this
2: the
0: is
2: finish.
0: My favorite. The corn is so refreshing in summer.
2: It's so
0: it's really
2: good.
0: Nice.
2: Yeah.
0: yeah.
2: Okay. And then we've got some Franks just grilling up here.
1: Okay.
0: So now
1: like
0: you just
2: this.
0: Dress it up the way you want.
2: Absolutely.
1: Oh, you cook your buns.
0: You have to cook the buns.
1: You do?
0: Otherwise, it's mush. You're putting foam around it.
1: Yeah.
2: Foam around it. You can put some butter on
1: that,
2: too.
1: And then what? You just dress it any way you want?
2: Yeah, so put some of that avocado mash, guacamole.
1: Oh,
2: and then you've got your Mexican street corn.
1: Come on, that looks so
0: delicious.
2: It's so good.
3: These are thin little hot dogs. I like to get the thicker ones.
1: You do?
0: I'm just saying it. Yes. No, I'm not saying to be funny. I really like the thicker ones.
3: It's not long and thin.
0: Look at it.
2: I don't know. We're going to move to the next one after that comment. You can do a vegetarian dog, too, if you want.
1: Okay.
0: I definitely would.
2: Definitely
0: okay.
2: do a vegetarian
0: okay.
2: dog. and then we're going to go to the Italian dog.
0: Okay.
2: And what we did, as I cooked these a little bit, like par cooked them, grilled them, and then I'm going to roll it up in a little prosciutto.
1: That's pretty. Oh, that's interesting.
2: Isn't that kind of fancy?
1: Mm-hmm.
2: And then you throw it back on the grill.
1: Mm-hmm.
2: Wow. Just like that. And you've got a nice crispy prosciutto.
1: Meat on meat.
0: Okay.
2: Meat on
0: that
2: meat.
0: Before. I love
2: meat
0: it.
2: On meat. Yeah.
0: All right. And now what do you do with
2: and
0: it?
2: And then this one is actually topped with some roasted red peppers, which I don't know where they went, but
1: okay.
2: we will. We'll just pluck them from right here.
1: That's
2: you guys
1: okay.
2: will
1: yeah.
2: see.
1: So you put roasted red peppers on top.
2: And then I like to use like a hoagie and do mozzarella.
1: Oh, and look at the mozzarella.
0: Oh,
1: yum.
0: Delish.
1: And look at how your cute little basket
2: I
1: with
2: know.
1: A couple of chips.
0: Nice.
1: See?
2: It's like a little
1: you get the whole meal
2: and,
1: instead of having the. That was great.
0: It's so, I love hot dogs. This was exciting for me.
1: I know.
0: Me.
1: And it's so, we're so happy you're back, too,
2: oh
1: to hang
2: gosh,
1: with
2: so
1: us
2: so great
1: today.
2: To be here. So
0: you're
2: great to be here.
1: To get the recipes, go to today.com/food.
4: This one is a sweet and salty treat that is certainly, or certain to be a hit at any party. They're called hot dog flower buns, but wait until you see.
3: They're so cool.
4: Right? Here to show us is Christina Cho. Her blog is perfectly named Eat Cho Food, and her newest cookbook is Mooncakes and Milk Bread, sweet and savory recipes inspired by Chinese bakeries. Christina, we're so happy to have you here this morning.
5: So excited to be here, and this recipe inspired my cookbook.
4: Really?
0: Oh, that's
4: show.
0: Amazing.
4: Yeah.
0: Well,
4: right, so let's start.
0: To me
4: yes.
0: bread.
4: Yeah.
0: And you say it's similar to
5: it's
0: something
5: similar
0: we're
5: to brioche
0: more familiar with.
5: And challah. Mm-hmm. It's like a soft. Yeah, challah. It's like a soft and rich bread, and
4: okay.
5: it's the base for a lot of the big buns in my cookbook. So once you master this, you unlock all
4: the world is
5: recipes.
4: Always great.
5: Yeah, exactly. Exactly.
4: Okay.
5: So to start, we have some bread flour. We have a little bit of sugar in there and an egg.
4: Okay.
5: Yeah. And then we're going to add our warmed up milk that has some yeasty yeast in there.
4: Okay.
5: And that's going to make it rise. And then we have this paste that's called a tongzong. It's a mixture of milk and some flour that's cooked down. And it's going to help our bread stay nice and soft and fresh for longer than a couple days.
4: Mm.
5: So it prevents it from getting stale too quickly.
6: Okay. Oh, so it's like a natural preservative.
5: Yeah, kind of. Hmm. And then we're going to add some softened butter, again, making it soft and like a little bit of a buttery finish. Okay. So we're going to knead that until it's smooth. Mm-hmm. And then we're going to let it proof at room temperature for about 2 hours. If it's cold out, it might take three. Mm-hmm. And then we have some dough here. I'm going to punch it down.
6: I was just about to
5: really
6: do that.
5: Oh, sorry,
6: I was like, no.
5: Do you want to touch it?
6: I didn't know if I could, but
5: yeah,
6: it's just
5: touch
6: like,
5: it.
6: Oh, I love that so much.
1: It looks
6: really
1: so
6: satisfying.
1: As my kids say, satisfying.
5: Yes. Yeah, you can all touch it if you want to. And then we're going to divide it into 12. So it makes about 12 buns no matter like what recipe you pick. And if you want to be really exact, you can use a digital scale to weigh it out. If not, you can just eyeball it.
1: You probably can eyeball it.
5: Yeah. And then you're just going to roll it up into a little dough ball.
1: Okay. Easy peasy.
6: And do you have to let that proof again? Or
5: After we assemble. So now you guys can get in on the action.
1: Oh, yay. Okay.
6: So that thing, that dough ball is now this.
5: Now we rolled it out to a big enough piece that you can wrap a hot dog in. So you can grab a hot dog, place it in the center.
1: I told you this was my first thing I learned in home ec was pigs in a blanket.
5: Put it in the center of your dough. Oh, don't cut it yet.
1: Don't cut it. And this is not pigs in a blanket.
6: Did you fail that class?
1: Yeah, I did. No, I'm just kidding. No,
5: and now you're just going to bring up the edges of the dough and you're going to encase the hot dog.
1: Yeah. Okay.
5: So just like that, pinch it together and just pinch hard so that it stays.
6: Okay.
5: Here, I'll help you.
1: That's so funny. Do you see what I did as a kid? I just like looked at that and I'm like, oh, I can do that.
5: Just like that.
6: Oh, okay.
1: So what about the edge? Too?
5: Yeah. So it's fully encased in there. And then you can turn it over on the seam. Just like that. And then you can grab your knife now.
1: Now
5: and cut it into six pieces. So you can eyeball it. I normally go from the middle.
6: Yeah, I was going to see. I was going to do that.
5: Middle and then just eyeball like a third of the remainders.
6: Okay.
5: Yeah. And so your flower, you can see here, it's going to be a petal in the center and then like five petals around.
6: So cute.
1: That is really cute.
5: Okay, so put one in the middle.
6: Okay.
5: Yeah. And they can be just touching, but they're going to proof again, so they're going to get bigger.
1: You know what? I love you could do this at home with the kids.
6: Oh my
1: gosh. This is cute.
6: So
5: people
6: adorable.
5: Love making these if they're kids.
1: That's cute.
5: And all kids love hot dogs.
6: Oh, yeah.
1: We only have a minute left. Did you say a minute? Okay. Let's go.
6: Okay.
5: All right. So after it proofs, we're going to brush on some egg wash. You can use this one that's gotten nice and puffy.
6: Okay.
1: Hey, wow.
6: So after it proofs.
1: So messy. Look at mine here.
5: Yep, and that's going to help it get

0: 18 to 20 minutes. So pull them apart. I like to eat them petal by petal. Like a pig's in a blanket, but better. Oh,
1: and there's the sweetness in the dough.
0: Yes, yeah.
1: That like tones down the salty.
0: Yeah, totally. Yeah. I think that's a really nice balance.
2: This is an elevated pig's in a blanket. Christina, thank you so much.
1: You're welcome.
2: For stopping by. I was like, cram food in my mouth. For this recipe and more, this is really fun.

0: This morning on Today Food, a father-daughter duo taking the Chicago hot dog scene by storm. And Craig had the opportunity to meet them and taste the hot dogs, too.
1: I did, SG. And what a success story it is. A father from the Windy City teaching his daughter lifelong lessons she'll never forget as they churn out flavor combos that keep their customers coming back for more. Chicago, an iconic city for foodies, has a new star. A Chicago-style-inspired gourmet hot dog created by a unique duo. A father-daughter team standing out in the competitive food landscape.
2: Hey, guys. It's Brooklyn here, and...
3: Hey, her daddy. What's up, y'all? It's Bobby Morelli.
1: Bobby Morelli, a.k.a. the Sausage King, and his 9-year-old daughter, Brooklyn, started their hot dog stand in Brownsville, Chicago last year. But the business was not exactly in Morelli's plan. Until the pandemic, Morelli was running his own web agency. But when business came to a halt, he reimagined a lifelong passion.
4: The hot dog box was a pivot project for me.
1: To be clear, though, you're not a chef.
4: No, not a chef at all.
1: No background in restaurant management?
4: Nah, not at all.
1: You just had an idea.
4: Yeah, just an idea, man. And then the idea, too, was if we're going to sell hot dogs, we can't be basic. We have to do something that we can hone as our signature and paint this box red and give a good smile and greet the customers and good service. And that was the secret recipe.
1: That secret recipe includes filet mignon hot dogs with some fancy toppings. Perhaps, though, the best kept secret was the idea to join forces with his daughter. What do you think about working with dad?
2: It's fun because we get to tell jokes, make funny videos.
1: I understand that you get to give some input on the recipes.
2: Actually, we're coming out with the Brooklyn-inspired hot dog, the pizza hot dog.
1: The pizza hot dog?
2: I thought of my favorite food, which is obviously pizza. And then I know that Chicago's most known for its pizza and its hot dog, so I decided to merge it together and create a Brooklyn's pizza hot dog.
1: You know what? Ideas like that, you should be making more money. So what's going to be on the pizza dog?
2: You just have to wait and see.
1: Okay. Why is it so important for you to have your 9-year-old daughter working alongside you?
4: As a person that didn't have a father growing up, it's important for me to teach her to be self-sufficient and be able to know what it's like to start at ground zero, but then also build something. This may not be her life decision, but just opening the door for it.
1: That's fantastic.
4: Yeah.
1: Brooklyn, what do you think you've learned so far?
2: About entrepreneurship, how to have good customer service, and about work ethic.
1: Your favorite subjects in school?
2: Math and lunch.
1: It's a perfect job. And the perfect.

0: perfect hot dog.
1: This one here is the pickle and peanut butter minion dog. There you go.
2: That's good. That's fantastic. Wow. That's a really good hot dog.
1: Thank you. So this one is the Bronzeville bourbon.
3: Another one of my favorites.
1: That is actually a bourbon barbecue sauce that my wife makes.
2: I'm going to try it. But so now, wait a minute. I see bacon.
1: Yeah.
2: I see coleslaw.
1: Uh-huh.
2: I see some peppers.
1: Yeah.
2: Mm-hmm. Mm-hmm. This is really good. No wonder people line up for it.
1: Yeah.

0: It's now time for Superfood Friday, and this morning we have today nutritionist Joy Bauer. She is on a roll, summer roll to be exact. She's here with two versions of the dish we can all make this weekend. Good morning to you.
1: Hey, Joy.
2: Hey, guys.
0: Hey, Joy.
2: Yes, we are going to rock and roll.
0: Okay. Let's dig in. What's the first one?
2: So I'm going to tell you, not only are these light and refreshing, but they're super fun to make. And in the beginning, it's a little bit fussy, but once you get the hang of it, you are in. And I'm going to start with what I'm calling my shrimp summer rolls. So first, I'm going to make the shrimp filling. And here I have 1 pound. This was actually frozen shrimp, and I got it cooked, but without the shell on. Okay. And I took off the tails, and I just chopped it up. So this is 1 pound of cooked shrimp right here.
0: Okay.
2: And I add in some celery for crunch, some chives and lemon zest, a whole bunch of wonderful herbs. This is going to be tarragon and dill and a little bit of salt and pepper. And honestly, you could put whatever you have in your garden or you have in your fridge. This is a little bit of mayo. You can use regular or light. A dash for some zing of lemon juice, and a little bit of extra virgin olive oil. And
1: yummy.
2: That's it.
0: That looks
2: so
0: fresh.
2: Now it's so fresh. And here's the other thing. This is 100% customizable. So if you want, you can swap in bay scallops or crab or treat yourself and put a little bit of lobster in there. Or you could even do chicken. Anything goes. So now that it's mixed, and you see, I love how
0: even
2: herbs
0: that alone
2: give it
0: looks
2: that
0: yummy.
2: Top
0: yeah.
2: of
0: yeah.
2: It's a shrimp salad.
0: Yeah.
2: It's really delicious.
1: Hey, Joy,
2: so
1: what's
2: now,
1: the difference between a spring and a summer roll?
2: That's a great question. So a summer roll is uncooked, and it uses a rice paper wrap, and I'm going to show you that. And a spring roll is actually cooked, and they use a dough outside.
0: Boom.
3: All so, right, let's get rolling, Joy.
2: So this is, love that, Jill. This is our wrapper. And you see, like, it's not really flexible. If I started to wrap this, it's going to break in half. Mm-hmm. So this is the only part that you really have to master. I have a big bowl of water, and I'm going to submerge this just for 10 seconds. So 10, 9, 8, 7,
0: really?
2: 6, 5, 4, 3, 2. I am wasting prime time.
0: Oh, my God. Like, yeah. In TV time, that was just like an hour.
2: I know.
1: Well,
2: sorry,
1: that's the end
2: Allie.
1: Of the segment, guys.
0: Tomorrow, Joy's going to count to 20.
2: So I'm shaking off the water, place it down here. I'm going to get rid of my water, and we're going to roll now. So the first thing I'm going to do is I like a little bit of greenery. So I put down a lettuce right in the middle, and I'm going to scoop in some of my shrimp salad, just like this. And this is fun with a crowd. You could get them to wrap it up.
0: Yeah.
2: You wrap over the top. It's like burrito style.
3: Is that,
2: then you're
3: going to
2: wrap
3: edible,
2: it this
3: right?
2: way.
3: That wrap? That's an edible wrap. Obviously.
2: It's
1: that's the
2: edible
1: point.
2: And it's low in carbs, right? Would that be fun?
1: Is that an ornamental wrap? Is that going to Christmas tree?
2: No, you have to scoop out the inside. And so I'm rolling it up, and that's it.
0: Yum.
2: And there you go.
1: I see
2: and there
0: spice
2: you
0: in there.
1: I was going to say, I see mango. I heard you do a spicy mango.
2: Yeah. So that's the cool part. So it's 100% customizable. So here I'm showing the fixins for a spicy mango. Now you see I have jalapeno for crunch. I have aromatic basil leaves I put in. I have creamy, heart-healthy avocado. These are julienne cucumbers. And I know mango's a little bit pricey right now. So also, if you prefer, you could do sliced purple grapes. You could do apple, pear, berries. Anything goes. But I'm going to show you what these look like finished. So this is... Aren't these great?
0: Wow. Yes, and fresh.
3: What is that? That sauce looks amazing.
2: Okay, so I am really, really excited about this sauce. My family is obsessed with the spicy cashew dressing that you get at a lot of the popular salad bar restaurants.
0: Yeah.
2: And they kind of dared me to try it and to recreate it. So all you have to do is I take some raw cashews. Mm-hmm. I put it at the bottom of a blender with boiling water on top. And then you add in reduced sodium soy sauce, some sriracha, a little bit of maple syrup, lime juice, and a few herbs. And I'm telling you, I want to see if I could pour this for you so you could see how creamy it is. Look at that.
3: We have to go, but I just want to say, she made that for me once, and I just dipped vegetables in it. Like, you could dip a shoe in it. It's so delicious.
1: You could
3: dip a shoe. All right, Joy. Jill, do some of your rock and roll moves as we go to break.
0: I want to be her guinea pig. Yeah, can you call me the next time you're testing in the kitchen?
2: You guys are like my favorite taste testers. Yay. Always.
4: Kevin, good morning.
5: Hey, what's up, Savannah? How you doing?
4: This is one of my absolute favorite dishes. I would have thought I could never make it at home. It's like a Thai peanut pasta
5: Thai
4: dish.
5: Thai peanut pea pasta-ish fusion dish. Okay. It's really easy to make, I promise you.
4: Now, okay.
5: Now, I've been watching you cook, you know, recently. Oh, so,
6: oh, I know. Okay.
5: Just go ahead and just go ahead. All right, so what we're going to do first is we have to string these sugar snap potatoes.
4: What do you mean?
5: Peas. So we're going to do this right here.
4: Yeah.
5: And then just peel it because you see this string?
4: Oh, yeah.
5: Run out?
4: We have to devein it.
5: Yes, devein it. Kind of like shrimp. Okay, but do this.
4: Is that one done?
5: This one is already done.
4: Okay.
5: Let's try this one right here.
4: But why am I taking the string out?
5: Because it's hard to chew afterwards.
4: Oh, okay. All right.
5: Well, don't go all the way through. I should have just supposed to.
4: Well, okay.
5: So just cut like a little slit of it.
4: Well, let's not waste all our time here because everyone else at home knows how to do this. Okay.
5: No. Right.
4: Everyone else isn't as bad as I am.
5: All right. So we're going to add in our peas here.
4: Yeah.
5: We're going to get this going a little bit hotter and we're going to saute this. Good, good, good. You're doing that.
4: Does the string go all the way down?
5: It should. It should. All the way down. I made it about a quarter of the way down. It's okay. Don't peel it.
4: Sorry. Okay, so we're sauteing that.
5: Yeah. I'm going to saute this for about 2-3 minutes.
4: Okay.
5: Add in our shrimp.
4: Now, these look peeled.
5: These are peeled and
4: deveined.
5: Look at you. You're a pro already. See, put some respect on your name.
4: Yeah.
5: People need to know. Put some respect on your name.
4: Thank you. Yeah.
5: She knows what she's doing over here.
4: That's right. Okay,
5: go ahead. Go ahead and move it around.
4: Yeah. Okay, just move it around.
5: Saute this for about 2 or 3 minutes. Now, ideally, this would be cooked, and we're going to take this out of the skillet to rest. We're going to put that into that bowl. Don't do it right now.
4: Okay, I'm not ready.
5: All right. Now, just imagine
4: pretend
5: that we've done that. Pretend. Yes. Now, making the sauce really easy. We're going to add in some coconut milk.
4: Oh. Mm. Why do you choose coconut milk? For the flavor or it's lighter? Or
5: flavor,
4: what?
5: Lighter, plus it's complements the curry very well. So add in some curry paste.
4: Okay, curry paste.
5: Some red curry paste.
4: Am I going to stir this all
5: and
4: up?
5: And stir this up. And then you're going to add in some natural peanut butter. Just get the natural peanut butter with the oil, not the kind with all the sugar and the jelly in it.
4: Even now, am I stirring this all up?
5: Yes.
4: Watch out.
5: Stir it up. Okay.
4: Well, I had to get the peanut butter
5: Please
4: off.
5: Don't launch this just like Jenna did hers.
4: I know. Oh, you were watching that. I saw that.
5: I watched it. See, look at you.
4: Okay, yeah.
5: And so all we're going to do is we're going to get this down into a nice paste. Now, here is a little hack. We're going to add in some carrots, right?
4: Okay.
5: Now, if you don't know how to julienne a carrot,
4: I know.
5: Look at this
4: hard. Yeah, show
5: a peeler. Look at this. All you do is go, wrong way. Just like this. And it creates these long.
4: It's like the lazy woman's peeler. I love that.
5: It's everybody's peeler.
4: Okay.
5: There you go. Look at that.
4: Nice and julienne. Oh, yeah, I need one of those.
5: There we go.
4: Okay. Have the shrimp.
5: Go ahead.
4: Why is everything.
5: Oh, Lord.
4: I know.
5: Okay.
4: Have it. Look, it's a work in progress.
5: Yeah.
4: Have it taste
5: Let's talk about Let's move on from the carrot.
4: Okay.
5: There we go.
4: Good. Okay.
5: All right. Now, moving on down here.
4: Okay,
5: now, pasta takes about 6 minutes to cook. This is some whole wheat pasta. Mm-hmm. You can use some fettuccine if you want
6: to. This is good.
4: It's really good.
5: It's really good.
6: It's yummy.
5: Okay, we're going to add in our pasta here.
4: Okay.
5: And then our cooked shrimp and peas.
4: How good is
5: Boom.
4: That?
5: There you go. Super simple. Look how vibrant that is. Kids will love this dish.
4: Oh, my
5: gosh. It's not too spicy. Now, if you're like me, you probably wanted to reserve some of this shrimp so you can make a salad for your meal prep.
4: Yes.
5: Okay, this is going to be a Cajun-inspired salad, y'all.
4: Mm-hmm.
5: Really simple dressing. Just got some Greek yogurt here to cut the calories
4: instead of mayonnaise, you could do Greek yogurt.
5: Absolutely. Some oil. Go and put that hot sauce in there.
4: Ooh, hot sauce.
5: I like to use Frank's.
4: Does it taste good, y'all?
5: Mm-hmm.
4: What's this?
5: Some chives. And some
4: lemon.
5: Yes.
6: You're right. It does have a little
5: stir
6: bite.
5: That up.
4: Okay.
5: It's a little bite, too. It's a little bite.
7: I love the lemon.
4: Is this the dressing?
5: Yes.
4: Okay.
5: And that's the dressing. And then you're going to chop up cucumber, a tomato.
4: Why are you laughing?
5: She's doing so well, y'all. Isn't she doing well?
6: You know, she has her own podcast.
4: No.
5: Oh, she's
4: It's a show.
5: Her own cooking show.
6: I'm sorry.
5: We're so proud. You know,
4: Thank
5: we're so proud of you.
4: So sweet.
5: And we're going to add in tomatoes, cucumbers.
4: Yeah.
5: Chopped up some avocado. Okay, I think that is done. Oh, Lord, turn that off.
4: It's still going. Can I just turn it off?
5: You can turn it off.
4: Oh, boy. Okay.
5: That's going to be her lunch.
4: All right. Yeah. Keep going.
5: Okay. And then we're going to add in just a little bit of water for the consistency of this dressing.
4: The dressing is really good.
5: Mm-hmm. Really? And it's super simple, right? It's stuff that's
4: Very
5: already
4: good.
5: In
4: Easy
5: your
4: kitchen
5: pantry. We're going to add in some avocado.
4: Oh, I love avocado.
5: What about some onion, too? Mm-hmm. It's a little bit of bite, a little bit of breath stink in there.
4: Onion,
5: and then we had some leftover shrimp that I just used. Just a little bit of, it's a little bit of breath stink. That's what I call it.
4: What do you call it? What?
6: Breath stink.
5: A little bit of, for each recipe.
4: Okay,
5: If your breath doesn't smell, it's a little bit bad.
4: Well, yeah.
5: Something's not right.
7: Good.
5: Something's not
7: good.
5: Right.
6: It's all good.
4: All right, and then
5: we
4: just get some of that.
7: That dressing is so good.
4: Okay, we're out of time, Kevin.
5: Boom.
4: You're awesome. Look at my tossing technique,
5: Look at you. Look at that. She is a pro.
7: That's amazing.

0: are back with a special today food. Have you ever had a meal on vacation? It's so good. Days later, months later, you just can't stop thinking about it. Well, a few months ago, when we took a trip down to Hilton Head Island, South Carolina, look at us at this table. We all sat down for an unforgettable dinner. I promise you, we are still talking about this meal. This was at the Sea Pines Resort.
1: Well, what's funny is Craig is there now, and we have you here because you guys love the food so much. We decided to bring it here to Studio 1A. Chef Ben Harris is the executive chef at the Sea Pines Resort, and you're here to cook up a dish that we have heard
0: a We lot were about. Obsessed with it.
2: Everybody's talking about it.
3: So these were the two go-to dishes on your trip. So we have the elote street corn, which is we cut it into ribs, so it's really fun and easy to eat. And then we have the charcoal roasted shrimp.
0: All right, let's dig in. Let's do it.
3: So basically, we're starting with some South Carolina corn. When it gets hot outside, the corn's sweet and it's nice. That's when we like to cook it.
1: Okay.
3: So it's very simple. We've already started this, but you just want to pinch where the silt is, and you just pull down.
1: Okay.
0: And the way you do this corn, we'd never seen it before because Dylan was trying to get the recipe and we were like, he should come on the show. We were like whispering to each other.
3: Well, when we were planning the restaurant, we wanted to do something fun that you hadn't seen with local produce.
0: Okay.
3: So next step is we're going to give it a quick blanch just to tenderize it a little bit. And then with TV magic here, we
1: How
3: have
1: long?
3: We, 1 minute. It'll
2: okay. be so this is not a shave off the cob. This is a cut through the cob.
3: This is a cut through the cob.
1: Ah.
3: So the trick is anytime you have something daunting with a knife and you're uncomfortable, cut it in half. So instead of trying to whack it one time, you want to go right down the middle and come down.
2: And then flip
3: and
2: it.
3: And then turn it.
1: Okay.
2: I see. Okay.
3: It's much more
0: perfect. So it'll be like a rib in some ways.
3: Exactly.
0: Okay.
3: Exactly. So then we're going to take the corn. We like to deep fry in a neutral oil. Obviously, make sure you keep the oil.
2: Stand back.
3: Have at it. Drop it in.
2: Is it hot?
0: It's hot.
3: So it's going to pop just a little bit.
0: Okay.
3: If you're more comfortable with an air fryer, you certainly can do it that way.
0: Well, that's true.
3: But you want to make sure not to overcrowd the pan because, you know, you can have some overflow issues.
0: Yes.
3: As we slide down, that'll be in the oil for about 2 minutes.
0: Try it.
3: Yes.
1: Wow.
3: As soon as it
1: looks like octopus.
0: Exactly. So now here's the thing. It's not a neat way to eat, but we're going for it.
3: It's fun.
0: Go
3: it's
0: for
3: vacation
0: it.
3: Vacation food.
0: Uh-huh. Mm-hmm.
3: So the next trick is it comes out of the oil.
0: You have to bite around it.
3: Yep. Mm-hmm. We're going to toss it in the tahini. We have our cilantro aioli.
1: Wait, what's in there?
0: Oh, my God.
2: Tahini, spicy seasoning.
3: Yep, and it's got a little acid to it. Yeah, so a little cotija cheese.
2: This is incredible.
1: Wow.
0: Don't eat the rind. Eat the, I turned it. What's
1: that? This is sort of healthy.
3: So on the plate here, this is the cilantro aioli.
0: Oh, my God.
3: Which we have a recipe on the website now, and you can really interchange the cilantro for anything, whether it's roasted peppers or sun-dried tomatoes. And so we're just going to hit that with just a little bit of fresh cilantro.
1: Are you supposed to eat the whole thing or just...
2: No,
0: not the that's the thing. That's like the rib.
2: Like
1: I ate the rind.
0: I saw you. I was like, don't do that.
2: How many of you guys eat when you're down there?
0: We couldn't stop.
2: It's so good.
0: I've never seen this done like this before.
1: Mm-mm. This is a triumph.
0: So the cilantro lime, the recipe's on there as well, because what does it.
2: Let's keep going to the shrimp, but I'm going to keep eating this corn.
0: Okay.
3: Sure. So this is a fun way to prepare coastal South Carolina shrimp.
0: Mm.
3: I'm really, really passionate about our coastal South Carolina shrimp.
0: Okay.
3: It's sweet. It has a lobster-like quality to it.
0: Mm-hmm.
3: We have some Gulf shrimp here as well that are fantastic, but they have a more rich flavor.
0: Okay.
3: So I like to use those for a gumbo or shrimp and grit, something like that. But something like this, where it's just crisp, simple flavors, I get South Carolina shrimp. So we take our shrimp that are peeled with the tail on, so we have a little... Tail on, so we have a little handle.
0: Okay.
3: We have a little bit of our hickory seasoning here.
0: Okay. Hickory seasoning.
2: Delightful.
0: Hickory.
3: Yeah. A little bit of our
2: butter.
3: Toasted garlic butter.
0: Ooh.
3: And then fine herbs. And the fine herbs are, it's chopped Italian parsley, tarragon, and chives.
0: Mm.
3: And so the technique we like to use for cooking the shrimp...
2: Cast iron, huh?
3: Cast iron. And we like to put, I have a big green egg at home.
0: Okay.
3: I like to put my cast iron in my big green egg.
0: Really?
3: And then you start on real high heat. It's about 500 degrees. Shrimp goes down. Leave it alone for a minute. Turn it off and let the residual heat finish the cooking process.
2: For how long?
3: One more minute.
0: Oh, my
2: just a minute,
0: God.
2: Minute.
0: Isn't that amazing? I was just talking about the green egg.
1: Wow.
2: Here we go.
0: This is phenomenal. So the seasoning, because this is so good, can we make this too, or can we buy this? Where can we get that seasoning?
3: Recipe on me on the website as well.
0: You're such a giver.
1: And this is...
2: You're such a giver?
1: Chanel is like, we don't.
0: There are some people who come on, and they'll make the recipe, but some things they'll that's in my cookbook. And they don't really give it. You're like giving the goods.
3: We want to. We want you to make it at home.
2: You want to stay a couple more days?
3: Sure.
1: Thank you so much for joining us. And Craig, if you're watching, I hope you're having this down there as well.
2: We're
1: in
2: this right now.
1: Family for these recipes,
0: dude.
1: All the recipes.
0: He's giving it away.
1: Food. We'll be right back.
2: This is my favorite.

0: All right, guys, this is going to be good. We're back with Today Food, and in honor of Hispanic Heritage Month, Chef Aaron Sanchez is here with what looks like a really, really spectacular seafood
1: dish. It smells delicious. So you might recognize him, of course, from cooking competition shows like MasterChef and Chopped. He also recently paired up with Chef Emeril Lagasse to create the Aaron Sanchez Impact Fund, which aims to uplift the lives of Latino youth through food. And he is here. We're so spoiled this morning to have you. Good morning.
2: Good morning, Chef.
3: Thank you very much. I'm delighted to be here. I'm happy to be back. This is always a second home for me, so I'm excited to share this.
1: We always love having you, and the work you do for the Latino community. You know, we're celebrating Hispanic Heritage Month, and tell us about the Impact Fund and how important it is to you.
3: Yes, you know, I grew up in a restaurant family. My mom had a restaurant here in New York for 30 years, so I grew up in the business, and when I started, I felt that there was a disparity between Latinos getting executive positions and leadership positions in kitchens, and I didn't want the educational piece of it to be the crutch. Mm-hmm. So, you know, education is the foundation. Let's start with that. And up to this point, we've graduated 11 kids since 2016. So, yeah, kind of started right grassroots, and now Emeril and I combine. Yes,
0: that's
3: absolutely.
0: Thrilling.
3: We bring them through the whole journey. So they do 11-month program.
0: Here's some of them,
3: yeah. And they're great.
1: Oh, that's
3: and they
1: fantastic.
3: Run the gamut, and they love to learn. They're like little sponges.
1: Yeah.
3: And that just makes me happy.
1: Well, I'm a sponge, too. So to have you here, let's go through this barbecue shrimp recipe.
3: So this is a beautiful example of how Mexico and Louisiana come together. My restaurant, Johnny Sanchez, is in New Orleans. Mm-hmm. And here we have some beautiful aromatic spices. We have mustard seed, fennel, coriander, cumin. And the two dried chilies, the pasilla.
0: Oh, so good.
3: So you have to think about these little chilies and spices as dormant.
1: Okay.
3: They've been sleeping. So the way you wake them up is by toasting
1: them,
3: okay?
1: Up. Okay.
3: So once they start to kind of create a little bit of smoke.
0: You put some oil with them? Or
3: no, just dry.
0: Wow.
1: Okay.
3: Yeah, they have inherent oil in them. And then once they dry and they start to perfume a little bit, you puree them, and that's what we have here.
1: Oh,
3: okay?
1: What do you use if you don't have, you know, like a little coffee grinder or something?
3: Can you know what? You can use a mortar and pestle. You can use a blender.
1: Oh, okay.
3: Absolutely, you can use a blender.
1: Okay, great.
3: That's a very good question. So I like to leave it sometimes a little bit coarse. Mm-hmm. We have some beautiful Louisiana shrimp. Mm-hmm. We have the best shrimp.
0: Those are beauties. Yes, you sure do.
3: And we have the best crab meat.
1: I feel like it's scary to cook with
3: no,
1: the heads on.
3: No, you know what they do? They're loaded with tons of flavor.
1: Mm-hmm.
3: And they kind of leach out this beautiful sort of essence of the ocean.
0: Al and Chanel are already getting...
1: How is it over there?
4: Wait until you try it.
3: Yeah.
4: You just wait.
3: So smoky. All right. So now...
0: Look at this.
3: It's real fast. Yeah, and in essence, what you want to do at this point with the shrimp, we're seasoning with that beautiful adobo after it's been pureed. And now you want to sear these up a little bit. And then just kind of wake them in. And then we're not
1: going to olive oil?
3: Yes.
1: Okay.
3: And we're not going to fully cook them. We're just going to kind of sear them. And once they get a nice little sort of caramelization on the outside, we remove them.
0: Okay.
3: And then we're going to finish it up later.
1: Okay.
3: But let's talk about the butter, okay?
1: Okay.
3: So the idea is this is something what really is the essence and backbone of this recipe. We have some melted butter, right? Mm-hmm. So we're going to add that in here.
0: To the blender. Oh.
3: Yes.
1: Okay.
3: We have roasted garlic.
0: Capers.
4: So that's why I taste these layers of flavor.
3: Yep. Mm-hmm. And then here we have beautiful ancho chile.
0: Oh. Should I turn these over?
3: Yeah, absolutely. We have ancho chili, which is sort of like the little puffy chile.
1: Okay.
3: More
1: is that
3: smokier.
1: Dry?
3: Yeah, dried.
1: Okay.
3: More smokier than spicy.
1: Okay.
3: Rehydrate them for 20 minutes in boiling water.
1: Oh, my goodness.
3: They get pliable and soft. We add that.
0: Look at the color on
1: capers.
0: These.
3: No, you're doing great, brother.
0: Mm.
3: Look at you. Man.
0: Look at that.
3: Does your family know you can throw down like that?
0: No, they throw me out of the kitchen.
3: Exactly. They're like, get out, Dad. All right. So here, all you're simply going to do...
1: Oh,
3: and just
1: man.
3: Give that a little that. Pulse. You guys get the idea.
1: The blender never works on TV.
3: Yeah. There you go.
1: We get
3: so
1: it.
3: Perfect. Once
1: and that turns into this.
3: It turns into that.
1: Oh,
3: exactly.
1: Okay.
3: So here, now what we're going to simply do is we have all this wonderful kind of caramelized bits. I brought an extra secret weapon, which is mezcal.
1: Oh, so we
3: and
1: got
3: what we're
1: going to
3: do
1: there.
3: Is that's going to help pick up all of those little... juicy bits on the bottom.
0: Oh, if you could smell the mezcal right now.
3: Isn't that cool?
0: They say it tastes smoky, but it smells, smells so good.
3: And then we're going to add like a little base of seafood stock and Worcestershire sauce.
1: Okay.
3: Which is wonderful. And then we're going to add some roasted poblano, which
1: goodness.
3: Is a beautiful chili that we've kind of roasted and peeled.
1: Oh, yeah.
3: Mexican oregano.
1: Mm.
3: And then what we're going to simply do is turn up the heat, and then we're going to emulsify that sauce. And that is just to thicken
1: it.
3: Yeah? You got it? Okay, cool. I'm going to return the shrimp.
4: Oh,
0: wow. This is ridiculous.
1: Oh, my goodness.
3: Into
4: isn't that
3: the
4: good?
3: Sauce.
4: Oh, you taste all of the flavors.
5: It's so good.
4: All the layers.
3: Isn't that neat?
1: There are so many different flavors, and it's not spicy.
3: Yeah.
1: You, like, get the flavor of spice without...
3: Exactly.
1: A lot of spice.
3: And this is important because what we're trying to really instill in the kids is to find a culinary voice.
1: Mm-hmm.
3: You know what I'm saying? Because you really want to use all the mentoring that we provide through the Aaron Sanchez Impact Fund and be able for them to find their groove and their niche. and their style of cooking. Well, and that's so important.
1: We like your style. So.
3: Yeah. Well, thank you.
1: Chef Irvin, thank you so much for being here and for all you're doing.
3: Thank you so much.
4: Thank you. This is fantastic.

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1: 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And Grace, good morning.
2: Morning.
3: Good morning.
1: Before we get started, we were talking about the importance of this wok, which is your own wok that you bought years ago.
3: Yes, I got that in Chinatown. It's a carbon steel wok, and I call that ancient nonstick cookware.
2: Wow. Explain that.
3: Well, because the more you cook with it, the more it naturally becomes nonstick.
2: It's amazing. Mm-hmm.
3: So it's you don't need chemicals, and it's the nature a natural way to mm-hmm. have nonstick cookware.
1: That's great.
0: So what are you making for us today?
3: So we're making Yang Xiao fried rice because mm-hmm. you and I were at Hop Lee Restaurant in Chinatown a few months ago, and I know how much you love that Yang Xiao fried rice.
0: It's terrific, and it's a great restaurant.
3: Yep. And so all you do is we're starting with the shrimp. Mm-hmm. It comes in a variety of sizes. The shrimp, the larger the shrimp are, the more expensive. So I always start with small shrimp. Mm-hmm. And because we're just cutting it into half-inch pieces, so you don't have to spend so much money. Mm-hmm. And then we can go right to stir fry.
0: And it'll cook much quicker.
3: It will cook much quicker.
0: Now, you start off with cold rice. Why?
3: Because that's the secret to great fried rice. So I'm going to pump up the heat here, mm-hmm. and we're going right into stir frying.
1: Okay.
3: And whenever you cook with a carbon steel wok, you always have to preheat the pan first, and you have to make sure that it's hot enough. And I always have a little dish of water, so I flick in a drop of water.
1: And if it
3: and
1: sizzles?
3: When it evaporates in 1 second, we're ready to go. So that is almost there.
1: Huh? Yeah. Yeah,
0: and by the way, while it's heating up, you got a lovely award from the Julia Child Foundation.
3: Oh, I'm very proud. The Julia Child Foundation awarded me the Julia Child Award for my work for preserving and protecting Chinatowns.
2: Congratulations.
0: Yeah, thank you.
2: Well deserved.
0: Yeah.
1: What kind of oil was that you put in there?
3: A high smoking point oil. It could be peanut, mm-hmm. Canola, grapeseed, whatever.
1: Okay.
3: So now I'm just adding the shrimp. Mm-hmm. And whenever you're stir frying, the wok is talking to you. Huh? So you have to hear a sizzle sound.
1: Okay.
3: And now this is going to go very quickly.

0: Absolutely, you could do it meat. And even if you're a vegetarian, you could do this. You could skip the shrimp, and we're going to add ham. Mm-hmm. And instead, you could add shelled edamame.
1: Okay, a little more oil in that?
0: A little bit more oil. And now we're adding the cooked rice. Mm-hmm. And this is the secret for great fried rice is you start with leftover rice. Ah. If you made a fresh pot of rice, mm-hmm. it's too hot and steamy, mm-hmm. and the rice is going to stick.
2: So you want the grains to kind of be individual grains.
0: Exactly. And now, look at this.
2: Oh, my God.
0: Absolutely no
1: Beautiful.
0: Sticking.
1: Yeah.
0: Right?
2: And it comes together so quickly.
0: And I'm not used to this heat. I'm going to kick it up a little bit higher. Mm-hmm. And then all you have to do, Al, can you just add the ham?
1: Okay. Ooh, ham. Like that.
0: Yeah. Scallions.
1: Okay.
3: What is the seasoning?
0: That's a little white pepper, not all of it, just a pinch. Come on,
1: Al. I was going all in.
0: Really? Yeah.
2: There we go.
0: Good. And then just a pinch of salt.
1: Okay.
4: Thank you.
2: There you go.
0: And so this goes so quickly. I call this, instead of a one pot meal, a one wok meal.
1: Wow.
2: Wow.
1: And what's the other dish you have here?
0: The other dish is Singapore noodles. Mm-hmm. Now, I want everyone to make this dish.
4: Here's your Singapore noodles.
0: But if you can't, you must go to Chinatown, to Hop Lee, 16 Mott Street, because the food is just fantastic. We had such a great meal, because Chinatowns all across the country need our support.
1: Absolutely.
0: And AAPI, mom and pop eaters.
1: And they're not just restaurants. There are all these vegetable stands and food markets and kitchen supplies. So support your local Chinatown.
2: I want to try this too.
1: No question.
0: Thank you.
1: Grace, thank you so much.
4: Grace, really thank you so much.
2: This is delicious. I've never had Singapore noodles before.
4: Really appreciate it. You guys should try this. Go make it right now. You can find the fried rice and Singapore noodle dish recipes from Grace's cookbook on today.com/today table.

0: one thing Maine is known for. It's the lobster.
1: Yeah.
0: And today you are in for a treat. We're talking lobster tater tots.
2: Ooh, we got a special delivery from my favorite restaurant. The founders of Cousins Maine Lobsters, Savin Lomak and Jim Salikas, are here, everybody.
0: Woo! Hi, guys.
2: Let me let you know something. You will never untaste this.
0: No, I know.
2: It's
0: going to
2: sit in your mouth for a long time.
3: Oh, you've had our food before?
2: Yeah.
0: Okay,
4: I've seen him at our restaurant too many times.
0: Exactly. He's a stalker.
4: Yeah.
0: Okay, listen. I love this combination, tater tots and lobster. What do we start with? It's so
3: tater
0: good.
3: Tater tots are
0: tater
3: so healthy.
0: Tots.
3: You know?
0: It's like, yes.
3: We're going to start with a cilantro lime sauce.
0: Okay.
3: Today, and you guys are doing everything.
2: So yes, let's do it.
3: Lime juice, chipotle, cilantro,
0: okay,
2: and we just throw it
3: some jalapeno. Throw it all in there.
0: Let's see how we can work together.
3: You guys,
4: nice work,
3: such
4: guys.
3: A team.
4: Yeah, I like what's going
3: guys.
4: On over there.
3: Yeah, we're all a team.
4: Nice work.
3: And then we put that on,
0: and of course, you pulse it.
2: What if you want to make it a little milder? Because I know sometimes the chipotles will scare people.
3: We'll take the seeds out of obviously the jalapenos.
2: Oh, is that how it happens?
3: Bring down the heat.
4: Yogurt and sour cream.
3: Yogurt, sour cream, and mayo. So we'd mix these two into here.
0: Okay.
3: Unless you want to do it.
2: Yes.
3: Yeah,
4: yes, come on. Let's get some action over here. Let's see some movement, guys. Nice work. Nice work.
3: Jenna, you want to put it all together?
0: Right,
4: oh,
3: yeah.
4: Wow.
3: Yeah, is that's right? Good. That's perfect.
0: This is the sauce for the tots?
3: This is the, I have some on my finger. Mm. This is so good.
0: Okay.
3: So that's our cilantro lime sauce that we're going to use. And when that is done.
0: Yes.
4: Come on, bring it on down.
3: We're going to the pico de gallo.
0: Okay.
3: Which is just adding the white onion, cilantro, and jalapeno into one.
0: I like that they all have
3: bowl.
0: Kind of a Texas vibe with your lobster.
2: Yeah.
4: We had to have a little spice, so obviously.
3: Well, she's going salt.
4: Yeah, she's going salt.
0: Y'all going to put a little salt on
3: it? Hey, you want to do it?
4: Your
3: show. You
4: know. Your recipe.
3: We're just here.
2: Give me some more salt.
3: A little bit of lime juice.
0: Want a little more salt.
2: Yeah, a little more salt.
0: Okay, yeah. Well, he's from Louisiana.
2: We like the salt.
3: Okay, we're going to go down here. And that's our pico de gallo with a little bit of lime juice, and then it is.
4: It's time for Maine.
3: Time for
0: Maine
3: to shine.
0: And we've been ready for Maine to show up.
4: We've been Maine.
3: So. Here we are with a little bit of lemon butter in the skillet.
0: Lemon butter.
3: And,
2: by the way, lemon butter, that's bougie. That is bougie.
0: Wait, okay, I have a question. Lobster's kind of expensive. Is there ways, like, would you ever buy it frozen or no?
4: We buy everything from Maine.
0: Okay.
4: You know, and here's the thing. If you can get lobster, get it wherever you want.
0: Yeah.
4: You know, we always say buy Maine lobster.
0: Yes.
4: But, you know, just indulge yourself and treat yourself. We call it an affordable luxury.
0: And it's like a once a year, you know, a fancy date night
2: once
0: dish.
2: A year.
0: Well, I know.
3: Unless you're our mother.
0: He spends time in Saint-Tropez.
3: It sounds like Justin, and when he wakes up at 1:30 in the morning, that's when he's having, or in the afternoon, that's when he's having lobster.
0: 100% with some caviar and champagne. His life.
2: You guys are like shrimp. It's like a quick cook, like
4: quick cook.
3: You're just taking the chill off of it. So we're done with that. So what you would do here is the finished product, which is the tater tots. And then we go with the lobster meat. We throw that on top.
0: Okay.
3: Messy
4: way. Generous portions.
2: Be generous.
3: Yeah,
4: generous.
3: The whole thing on there.
0: Okay.
3: And then pico and cilantro lime sauce.
4: So it's like
3: you want to throw the pico on?
4: On our food trucks and our restaurants, this is one of the most popular shareable items.
0: Because
4: it's, you know, kind of, you can get a lobster roll, you can get some you can share.
2: I'm not sharing this with anybody.
4: Are you going to share this with anyone?
2: Not including her today, okay?
0: He likes to eat it himself.
4: Oh.
0: Wait, now, y'all, where are your food trucks? Are they everywhere?
3: Yeah, we're in 26 states throughout the country.
0: Wow.
3: We have 40 trucks that we've franchised throughout the nation and 10 restaurants as well. So
0: if
3: you guys aren't doing anything later, if you want to open a truck or a restaurant, let us know.
0: Actually, maybe we should go into business together. Should we open a truck?
3: Yes. Do we just become best friends?
0: Yes. Let's go.
4: Thank you.
0: Okay.
4: All right, enough of Jimmy. You guys need to try it.
0: Okay, come on. Try it. I'm going to try it. And then we're going to make something I'm really excited about. This is a little Texas, a little Maine.
4: You guys eat. I'll explain. Mm-hmm. We're making lobster quesadillas. So we wanted to. Our first food truck was in California and Los Angeles, so we wanted to have a little bit of a flair of not just lobster rolls.
0: Mm-hmm.
4: And these are really easy to make at home. So you're going to put your tortilla right down on a skillet in a hot pan, maybe some spray or a little butter. In this instance, we didn't do anything.
3: It kind of looks like a pizza coming to life right now.
4: Oh, I love pizza.
0: Yeah, it does.
4: All right, so you want to throw some cheese onto this guy?
0: Sure.
4: All right, you want to throw some lobster onto this? I had a feeling. All right, so let's put lobster. Just get crazy with it.
2: Yeah.
4: And
2: do you put it on one side or do you?
4: You know, it's your world.
2: Okay.
4: We've
2: perfect.
4: Learned that you guys are just doing your own thing.
0: Well, that's
4: today.
0: True.
3: And evidently, you pay our light bills in West Hollywood for the restaurants. So
2: 100%.
4: All right.
2: And by the way, we never get lobster like this. Can you hand me that lobster over there too?
0: Oh yeah, you're not gonna. Believe me, you think my man's gonna
4: fold
0: put
4: it over?
0: With
4: you went
0: with
4: over,
3: guys.
4: Fold
3: it over.
4: Wow. It's more
3: that's
4: like a calzone.
0: I was going to say,
4: but,
0: it's
4: you know,
0: huge.
2: Do you have to flip this thing? Or
4: you have to flip it. And you kind of just...
0: I'm going
4: to
0: open it so my man can eat it without the carbs.
3: He doesn't put like 16
0: his body is a temple.
3: This is not a true representation of how much lobster meat's in the quesadilla.
1: This is just insanity. All right, so nice flip.
2: Ooh,
1: okay, afterwards, same sauce we're going to drizzle over, which Jim left on the other side of the table.
3: Oh, my bad.
1: Some pizza de gallo. Thank you. Thank you.
2: Is it so delicious?
0: Oh, my gosh.
4: You got to try this.
3: Jim is already eating. She doesn't even care about the rest of the recipe.
2: By the way, who am I kidding? This is not mine. This is mine.
1: Oh, wow. That would have been amazing.
0: Thank you, guys. Thank you so much. And to get these recipes, head to today.com/food.
5: Two recipes that will help cut out the fat, but these are recipes that are still delicious, right?
6: Yes, absolutely.
5: So in my house, we are strict adherents to Taco Tuesday.
6: And isn't that a good day?
5: Taco Tuesday.
6: It's like you wake up, the kids wake up in the morning, it's like, it's Taco Tuesday. And
5: yes,
6: then the whole day is good.
0: Everything's happy.
5: Everybody's happy.
6: So this is actually, we make a tater tot taco casserole.
7: That sounds
6: delicious. It is divine, but we can't be doing that every day.
5: Oh, okay.
6: So what we did, we're doing a quinoa sweet potato taco.
5: Okay.
0: Oh, wow.
6: Absolutely wonderful. We're going to roast these vegetables. We, of course, want to put a little olive oil.
5: Mm-hmm.
6: We're going to do a little bit of salt and then toss that around. That'll go into an oven, 350 degrees, you know, just until they're super.
5: Now, with your sweet potatoes, not to cut you off, now, how do you cut them? What's your secret?
6: Oh, okay. First we're going to peel them. And yes, they're not the easiest thing. But what you always want to remember is that you're going to need to give it a flat side. If you've got something that rolls and you've got fingers that can get involved in a really sharp knife, honey, I'm sorry.
7: That's the reason to eat the tater tots right there.
5: That's always a flat side.
6: So now we would go here. Do you see how much easier that is?
7: Right.
6: And now we have our nice beautiful pieces. Flat side if it rolls, onions, all that. So we are going to saute some vegetables. We have red onions and peppers. That's going into a nice hot pan. We want to cook that down until it gets super wilted, get that flavor going. Now, one of the things, taco seasoning has more sodium in it. I mean, if I eat it the next day, I cannot get my rings off.
5: Wow.
6: My face is so bloated. I can't even open my eyes.
5: So you make your own.
6: So I make my own. So we have, and we're going to do it in this sour cream. You could always do Greek yogurt if you wanted to. We have a little bit of salt, cumin and chili powder, cilantro and a little lime juice. And now we're going to mix that up. So now we're going to get away from all that sodium, chemical-laden taco season packet and roll right over here.
5: What's the verdict, guys?
7: That's delicious.
8: You got my microwave there.
6: Oh, gosh, thank you, honey. That's my best tip.
8: Yeah.
6: So if you have an avocado that is hard as a rock,
8: you
6: can stick it in the microwave for 10 seconds. No longer, 10 seconds.
7: It'll ripen
6: it
7: up.
6: It will be soft.
8: Stop it.
6: I'm not kidding you.
7: This was worth the softball.
6: I mean, I'm serious.
5: This
6: here.
5: Is 10 right. seconds. In the microwave.
8: This is like guacamole every day.
6: I know. Well, you know, that is.
7: This is going to be trouble for us.
5: Hold on.
6: All right. How do we do it?
5: Well, you know what? Let's get to the lobster pasta.
6: I'm sorry. You work on that, Roker.
5: So what do we have
6: here? One of my most favorite things in the world is a lobster macaroni and cheese. I'm obsessed.
7: Ready next week.
6: But again, we can't do that every day. So we're going to switch out. We're going to do a spaghetti squash lobster pasta. Isn't it wonderful? With a lot of spring vegetables. I mean, we are really, you know, we're getting there.
5: And give me 10 more seconds.
6: What?
5: It was a little hard. Give me 10 more seconds.
6: I don't know that it was on. Did it turn on?
7: Yeah.
5: So the numbers were going down.
6: Okay.
5: I promise it worked.
6: Okay, so anyway, we want to get out all of these seeds. We're going to flip this over.
7: Take the foil off.
6: Add just a little bit of water to this pan. That will stop it from drying out. We're going to cook that for about 45 minutes. And then we're going to make our sauce. So we have a little bit of lemon juice. We have a little bit of lemon zest, chili powder. Mix that together. And then everything goes into the pot. And then we have this fantastic dish that is super light, super healthy, and absolutely delicious.
5: I see some sweet peas there, frozen peas.
6: I know, don't you love the frozen peas?
5: What's the verdict, guys? What's the verdict?
7: Fantastic.
8: Avocado did soften up.
5: Still a little hard.
6: Okay, Al, you are not, that is not the truth.
8: I think it softened up a little.
7: Al thinks this is Mythbusters.
5: This is delicious. Okay, I asked him if they thought it was softened.
8: I get
5: to the bottom of the avocado dilemma.
7: All right. It was like a baseball.
5: It's fantastic. It's perfect.

0: Okay, so we asked self-proclaimed mac and cheese connoisseur and our friend David Rose. He's a chef and author and Food Network TV personality to dish out his best mac and cheese recipe. He's joining it from his home in Atlanta. David, I mean, who knew mac and cheese could get better?
1: Yeah, but David, we're going to kick it up a notch. Yeah. We like the idea.
2: Several notches.
0: Okay.
1: Several notches. Okay, what do we need? If we're going to go shop today for what we're going to cook, what do we need?
2: Okay, first off, you need the lobster, you need cheese, you need heavy cream, you need spices. But the lobster is what truly makes this macaroni and cheese exceptional. So very first thing you want to do, what I have here in my cast iron pan, because you're in the South, so you got to have cast iron. I have lobster knuckle meat and claws. Feel free to use lobster tails if you want to as well. Shrimp, chicken, bacon, you make it yours. So right now we have it lowly and slowly poaching in some butter, some garlic, some parsley, a little bit of salt, and white pepper.
0: How long
2: does
0: that
2: do its thing?
0: Yeah.
2: About 5 to 6 minutes. And you don't want to rush this process because seafood can cook very quickly and you don't want to overcook it. So when it's nice and bright and red and it still has a little bit of give to it, you know, that's when you know it's ready. So what you do next then, Hoda, what you do then next, Jenna, is you remove that luscious, delicious, plump, red, sweet lobster meat. Take that out.
0: But
2: what you want to do, you see that lobster fat, the butter, all that stuff that's in there, you want to keep that lobster fat and butter in there. What you want to do next is...
1: Can you use frozen lobster? I know, does that sound like something?
0: No, but
1: could you? Yes. Yeah. Okay, good.
2: Yes, this is actually frozen lobster right here. It'll be our secret. David. But most seafood actually comes to the market frozen already. You just want to thaw it out and just make sure all the water is removed out of it. But yes, frozen seafood works that way. You can have it in the freezer when you're ready. Take it out. You're good to go.
0: Can you make some sauce for us?
1: Please.
2: Yes, let's make sauce because you got to have a nice creamy macaroni and cheese sauce in there. So what we have here, lobster fat, butter. You want to do next is you want to make your roux. A roux is very simple, very easy. It's a fancy French word for equal parts butter or fat and flour. And what you do is you just
1: add that flour.
2: Very slowly add the flour to the lobster fat and the butter, because the first thing you learn in culinary school is fat is flavor. So the lobster fat and the butter, it's delicious. It's going to kind of intensify that lobster flavor even more. All right. So once it comes together, it happens very quickly.
1: Okay.
2: It's kind of like a wet sand-like consistency.
1: Yes.
2: So if you can see right there, so that's the roux. That's going to thicken up our cheese sauce. All right, so let's get going. The fun
1: what
2: stuff.
1: What cheese? What?
2: Heavy.
1: Oh, there we go.
0: Oh, heavy cream.
2: Okay, what we have here is. Here you go. All right. We have pepper jack for a nice mild spiciness. We have parmesan for a nice little nutty sweetness. And we have sharp cheddar for that nice little tang where it hits you right back here. So
1: my
2: it's
1: language.
2: All about balance. Ooh, all like about it. Balance, ladies.
0: Okay.
2: All right.
0: Okay.
2: So very easy. Don't blink. You might miss the steps. To the roux, you add the heavy cream because we're making mac and cheese. So why count calories?
1: Yeah, we ain't.
0: Tip it.
2: So heavy cream. If we're going to do it, we might as well do it. Right, ladies?
1: Yes.
0: Okay.
2: All right, so you add that heavy cream, and then you bring the heat up to a boil.
1: Okay.
2: What you're doing right now is you're allowing that lobster fat, you're allowing that butter and that flour that made our roux to now meld and sort of homogenize with that heavy cream. And as that starts to thicken, we're going to add our cheese sauce. Mm. So while that's doing that thing, we want to impart even more flavor, because any chance I have to add more flavor, I do it, because why not?
1: Agreed.
2: So into there. We add a little bit of garlic powder, onion powder, cayenne for a little bit of heat, black pepper, and smoked paprika for a little bit of smokiness.
0: Look at that.
2: Now, it's good to know that this recipe, I actually make it on the grill, because the grill has a nice smoky note, and it just adds a nice sweetness and balance even more so to that lobster mac and cheese.
1: Wow. Okay.
0: And now what?
1: I assume we got to add the cheese. We got to do it real quick.
2: Yes, we got to add the cheese. Okay. So it starts to thicken up. We add all that lovely cheese in there like that. We give it a nice little whisk.
1: Yes.
2: All right. And once that starts to come together, get nice and thick and become our cheese sauce, we want to add our pasta.
1: Yes.
2: I love using cavatappi. It's Italian for corkscrew. And I love the holes and the grooves. That's going to actually seal it and kind of, you know, capture all of that sauce. And I'm all about that good saucy noodle. Nobody wants to dry macaroni.
1: Yeah, you're right.
2: No.
0: So you just
1: add that baby in there.
2: Add that baby in there. lobster back in there like that. Add a little bit more of cheese, because why not? And then we fold that bad mamma jamma like there together.
0: Mamma jamma, I know your generation.
1: Will you show us?
2: And
0: Wait, a little bit.
2: We want to add that Parmesan cheese on top.
1: We don't have enough cheese.
2: We want to add that Parmesan cheese for a nice brulee.
1: I agree.
2: We put that into the grill. We put that into the oven.
1: Oven.
2: We take it out.
0: Bake it.
2: Bada bing.
1: Show us.
2: Bada boom.
1: Did you send us any?
0: Let's see.
2: Bam. That's right there. You see that brulee?
0: Just a fork.
2: Can you smell it, ladies?
0: Yeah.
1: Please.
2: Yeah.
1: I just want to hug that cheese. Can you pass me that cheese? Please, David,
2: yes,
1: I just want a hug.
2: Here.
1: I want a hug. I want a hug.
2: Virtual hug.
0: David, this was awesome.
1: Oh, look, he's feeding me. Okay, ready?
2: Hi, everybody. Where's your mouth?
1: My mouth is there.
2: Did you taste it?
1: All the taste and none of the calories.
0: David,
1: thank you, David.
0: David, that was amazing.
2: You're
0: welcome. Oh, God, love him.
2: Ladies.
0: By the way, it's amazing, but there's something about David that adds the special sauce.
1: Exactly.
0: For this recipe, head to today.com/.

0: friend Alejandro Ramos is here, hosting, by the way, congrats, on the new PBS show called The Great American Recipe. So who better to put a twist on some American classics? 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Alejandra, what doesn't seem easy, congrats on the new PBS show called The Great American Recipe. So who better to put a twist on some American classics? 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Literally could not be easier. Alejandra, what doesn't seem easy to me is a clam bake. It's something I would buy a ticket to go to because I couldn't possibly do this at home, but that's not the case.
1: No, it's not the case, and I've got a really fun kind of twist on it for you. So we're making a sheet pan clam bake.
0: Okay.
1: And that just makes it so much simpler. So we're going to start out by par cooking the potatoes. Basically, you want to get them cooking first so that they cook at the same time as the seafood.
0: Okay, so just whole potatoes.
1: You don't want raw potatoes with your delicious seafood, and you don't want to dry out the seafood. About 7 minutes, boil them, perfect.
0: Literally could not be easier. Alejandra, what doesn't seem easy to me is a clam bake. It's something I would buy a ticket to go to because I couldn't possibly do this at home, but that's not the case.
1: No, it's not the case, and I've got a really fun kind of twist on it for you. So we're making a sheet pan clam bake.
0: Okay.
1: And that just makes it so much simpler. So we're going to start out by par cooking the potatoes. Basically, you want to get them cooking first so that they cook at the same time as the seafood.
0: Okay, so just whole potatoes.
1: You don't want raw potatoes with your delicious seafood, and you don't want to dry out the seafood. About 7 minutes, boil them, perfect, ready to go. Then you put them on a sheet pan, and then you add all the fun stuff. So this is, like, you can help me out here. We've got some andouille sausage. We've got some chorizo, which is my absolute favorite in the world. Just put them on there. Corn, and then of course our clams.
0: Yep.
1: I'm using cherry stone.
0: Picture the herbs in here too.
1: Like herbs.
0: What is that? Parsley, cilantro.
1: Some parsley, some thyme. You could do tons of garlic. I love a lot of garlic and everything I make.
0: Well, this is easy, so it's like a one sheet.
1: Easy, yeah. Shrimp and mussels too. And you know what? This is the sort of thing like see what's good, right? You can pick and choose. What is your family like? You can have lobster.
0: How much prep do you have to do the shrimp? You just dip.
1: Literally, you just want get the easy peel
0: them
1: one.
0: And,
1: just buy them peeled already.
0: Okay.
1: Spread them all out. And then it looks beautiful like this. And then what we do is we make our mixing liquid. So over here I've got 2 cups of wine, some delicious melted butter that adds so much flavor, seafood seasoning.
0: I think I could do this.
1: Yeah, you could do this.
0: Yep.
1: Smoked paprika. You mix this all up. And I love this because you're just getting so many great flavors here. And then you just pour that right on the pan.
0: All of it. You don't save any for later.
1: No,
0: just let it rip.
1: No. Let it all go.
0: We've got our tasters over there.
1: How
0: does it taste,
1: guys?
2: Fantastic.
3: Right? Love the
2: feels like
3: sausage.
2: The best.
3: Holiday
2: weekend.
3: Sausage and Sprite. That's good.
1: The sausage is spicy.
0: How's the heat? Heat's good, huh?
1: Oh, okay, good. Here's the thing. Yeah. You cover this with foil, like really tightly wrapped.
0: Yep.
1: Pop it in the oven.
0: For how long?
1: It depends, about 25, 35 minutes. Just check it. Basically, you want the clams to be open.
0: The clams to open up.
1: Once the clams are open, you're ready to feast.
0: Yeah.
1: Looks how gorgeous.
0: Wow, that's amazing.
1: Table, serve it with some bread, more melted butter.
0: Okay.
1: Everybody can feast, enjoy, like our beautiful, amazing. What do you guys, delicious, right?
4: Yes.
1: Perfect.
0: It is simple.
4: You make it look simple.
0: What else are you making?
1: And all right, so my other thing is, I love things that have a little bit of Latin flair. You know why?
0: I love it.
1: So we're doing a Mexican street corn style pasta salad. So basically, taking that elote esquites, matching it with the macaroni salad.
0: Just dump it in.
1: So you char up your corn, make a sauce with some mayonnaise, some chili, some chipotle, all of that.
0: Salt.
1: You mix it all in with the macaroni.
0: Oh, here it is. Yes.
4: That's good.
0: This is a great idea.
1: That's the important part. That's You're going to taste it.
4: That's a great
1: macaroni.
0: I don't love
1: like
0: macaroni salad that much either, but a street corn version of it, I like.
1: You know what, too? Because I don't like getting the corn in my teeth, so I like being able to eat it with a spoon.
0: That's
1: delicious, right?

0: Take a look.
1: I loved the excitement of dropping a trap overboard, letting it sit for a couple of days, and hauling it up and just wondering what was inside.
2: Luke Holden grew up on the Maine coast, obsessed with lobster.
1: I'm actually a third-generation lobsterman, so I grew up on the working waterfront. I love this industry. I love being a part of it.
2: After graduating from college and getting a job in finance, it was that first love that sparked an idea.
0: But you didn't think at first that you necessarily were going to do this, right?
1: I had a great experience on it. It was a job. I was sitting at my desk on a summer Sunday afternoon. I was missing home. I went online looking for something that reminded me of home, which was a Maine-style lobster roll. And there was nothing.
2: So Luke approached his dad with a business proposal to bring a quintessential Maine lobster shack to the middle of Manhattan.
1: He looked at it, he said, "I think you can open a lobster shack in New York City for $35,000? And I said, "Yeah, I think I can. Let's try it." And so he actually borrowed against his 401k to come up with half the money.
0: Okay, so you've got the money. You're like, "I need a partner." So what'd you do?
1: I wrote this post up that I put on Craigslist. It was like, first time I've ever probably gone on Craigslist.
0: You'd never needed the couch or something before.
1: The post was something like, "I have no experience, limited funding, and like, we just got to figure this out together." And I got like 700 responses, and then I come across Ben's.
3: I met Luke, and it was immediately clear that like, this is a guy who has one passion his whole life, and that's lobster.
2: The two signed a lease, and just 30 days later, opened Luke's Lobster.
1: I left Ben and my father that morning at like 8:30.
0: Because you, by the way, still have a day job.
1: And I'm like, good luck. You know, not really expecting that really we're going to do any sales. So it's like noontime, and absolute crickets. At 2 o'clock, either Ben or my father services, and they're like, "Yeah, there's a line around the block. Like, Jeff's heading back up to Maine to go get more lobster."
2: 7 months later, Luke quit his day job.
1: I took the $35,000 salary and no health insurance. I was all in.
0: What'd your mom think of that?
1: My mom cried.
2: But her concern was short-lived. Over the next 10 years, Luke and Ben launched 40 lobster shacks across the country and world.
4: All right. Wow, it's kind of interesting you put the shoe on first.
2: And they did something else to expand too.
3: We realized that having the direct connection to the fishermen, we were ultimately going to have to control our own destiny by starting our own seafood production plant here in Maine and not having to kind of go out on the open market and buy lobster from whoever happened to be selling.
2: Today, Luke's Lobster controls everything from ocean to table.
1: I mean, we've been in charge of that lobster from the moment it was caught.
4: All right.
2: But when COVID hit, so did a whole new set of problems.
1: I was a little kid. I literally called my father and I said, "I just need you to come to work today." Ugh. And I was like, just crying. We were over 600 people at the height of 2019. We laid off everybody besides 23 people.
0: Wow.
1: Which is crazy. And then we just,
0: yeah, no, it's hard.
1: And then we just like started making plans.
2: Slowly but surely, they've built back.
0: I mean, how do things feel for you right now?
1: There's like light at the end of the tunnel. The sun is starting to shine. It's lobster roll season.
2: Speaking of which,
4: all right, I have to tell you all something, a little bit of a confession. This is actually going to be my first lobster roll.
3: What?
4: Like ever.
1: That blows my mind, though.
4: That's really good.
0: I know you have two little daughters. Do you think this is going to be a fourth generation lobstering family?
1: I have a 3-year-old who will have a license when she's 7. I want them to be very comfortable in the ocean, and I suspect they'll love just the excitement of putting that trap into the ocean and pulling up and seeing what's inside. And I'm like really excited to teach them about that.
5: What a lovely
6: great
5: guy.
6: I know. He was so great. And now, as many companies had to do during COVID, Luke's team pivoted to keep their business going. They started an e-commerce site to sell fish directly to customers, and they launched a line of products at Whole Foods. It's actually two revenue streams that not only kept Luke's Lobster afloat, but all the fishermen they support, people like Captain Steve Train, who was in that piece, showed me how to fish for lobster, showed me how to band up the claws, everything. It was pretty cool.
0: Wait, you actually did the banding?
6: Yeah.
0: That's a little
6: with this
0: scary.
6: Tool and everything. Yeah. Oh, it was very scary.
0: Yes.
6: When you pull them out.
5: Thanks to Luke's. Yeah. These are great.
0: So what are your thoughts on lobster rolls?
6: I liked it.
0: Yeah.
6: I'm not big on... Craig loves it.
5: I mean,

0: you like butter on it? It's butter, mm-hmm. and what's the other one? It's like a mayonnaise.
1: You can have it more mayonnaise-y. This is the perfect mix mm-hmm. of seasonings. It's not too.
2: You got a piece of mayonnaise. Flip it. Be careful.
3: Thank you, Craig.
0: It was a dropping lobster. Great.
2: Well done.
0: Mm-hmm. Really good.
2: And we always love it when people bring food into the studio now.
0: You're welcome back anytime.
2: Another summer back to normal. Thank you, Savannah. Thank you, Luke's.
1: Yeah. I forgot how to eat. Really I just bit my cheek.
3: No.
2: Oh,
0: that's the worst. You just slow down.
1: I was like inhaling it.
2: So excited.
4: Neck of the woods this weekend, go ahead and check that picnic lunch off your summer bucket list.
5: We have just the guy to help fill your picnic basket. Matt Abdu is the executive chef and owner of Pig Beach in Brooklyn, and soon also to be in Long Island City and Palm Beach, Florida this fall. Congratulations.
6: Thank you very much. We've got a lot of exciting things in the works. We're super excited to be back here, though.
4: I know.
6: How cool is that?
4: See you, and you're looking fit.
6: Thank you. We're working on all those good health things, you know, but trying to get there. But we got some beach snacks and lunches to bring today,
4: right? I
6: know,
4: so what should we do? You say a crunchy chicken wrap is the way to go.
7: I'm a huge fan of chicken salad. I love chicken salad. Yeah,
6: and I know it's going to be contentious, but like, I also love grapes in my chicken salad.
8: I'm with you.
6: Some people like it, some people don't. If you don't put them in. It's totally okay. But I also love making it with rotisserie chicken because it's like already done. It's already cooked. Who doesn't love rotisserie chicken? It's inexpensive. It's everywhere. So all we're going to do, we're going to really quickly just take some rotisserie chicken, break it down into the breast, the legs, the thighs, and we're just going to chop up the meat. There does not have to be anything sort of fancy. Just chop it up into little chunks or pieces, just like that.
8: Yep.
6: And then for the legs and thighs, just shred the meat. Really, really simple, really, really easy.
4: Okay.
6: Save the bones, because if you want to make soup later with it, you can put some water, carrots, onion, celery, make a really quick chicken stock. Chicken broth.
8: Sure.
6: And then what we have here is all of our chicken meat.
4: How you use your bone. Yeah.
6: Super easy. Next, to cut our grapes, we're going to give this little trick that everyone loves.
4: This is a hack.
6: This is a great hack. You can use it for cherry tomatoes. You can use it with grapes.
4: Are you scared for me?
6: I'm not scared for you.
8: What's about to happen?
6: Do it.
4: So you put the grapes between two.
6: Two deli containers set. Hold them in place, and then you can just serrate, slice. Jenna, look at you, girl.
4: Look
6: Jenna.
4: At that.
6: Now, I am so impressed.
4: It cut in half.
6: Well
4: and that's
6: done.
4: Smart.
8: Lean cut. I've
6: well
8: never
6: done.
8: Seen that. That's so cool.
6: That's a high five right there.
4: That's great
6: work.
4: A good hack.
6: You're sous chef. You're hired. All right, so now in our mixing bowl, we're going to take that rotisserie chicken meat, the whole chicken, everything we have. We're going to put it in our bowl with some plain old mayonnaise.
4: Of course.
6: And then to that, we're going to add just, a handful of grapes or so, whatever we want in there. I got a little hot sauce, whatever your favorite one is.
4: Yeah.
6: Some Dijon mustard. If you don't like Dijon, if it's too spicy for you, you can leave it out. You can even put a little yellow mustard in there if that's what you want. Some freshly chopped parsley.
8: Wow.
6: Fresh lemon juice. I love bright citrus to the chicken salad. It gives it, kind of just wakes it up, brings all those flavors nice and together. Some chopped shallots. This can be sliced scallions if you don't have shallots. And again, some crunch. Chicken salad crunch wraps. Yep. We got some smoked pecans, the crunch of those grapes.
4: I thought you were going to put some chips up in there.
6: Well, we're getting there.
4: Oh, we're not
6: and
4: there
6: for
4: yet.
6: Us, but at least some chopped celery. So it's pretty much the standard chicken salad that we
8: look
6: love.
8: At that. That's
6: Hit
8: beautiful.
6: A little bit of salt and pepper, mix it all together, and then we're going to slide down over here. And we're going to put it into our wraps. Now, these are great. Any sort of wrap is a great thing to bring to the beach.
4: Yeah.
6: Just because it's self-contained, they're easy to eat.
4: Yes.
6: And once all of our meat gets all mixed together, we're just going to take a good spoonful of it.
8: That's
6: we're
8: going
6: to put it right in the center of
8: thank you,
6: our wrap. I have a spinach wrap here, but if you guys want tomato wraps or whole wheat wraps, whatever
8: this
6: you
8: looks
6: can find.
8: Incredible.
6: But this is the kicker, guys. We're going to take some kettle-cooked potato chips.
4: Oh, yeah.
6: We're going to crunch them up, put them right on top. And we're just going to wrap them up to give that extra crunchy effect to the wrap.
8: Oh, man.
6: And chicken salad crunch wraps, bring it to the beach, and you're good.
8: So good.
6: And you're good to go.
4: Okay, you pair this with your grandmother's eggplant.
6: This is Grandma Ruth's smoky eggplant puree. It's basically baba ganoush. It's one of the things that I grew up eating. I absolutely love it. You can make it, put it in a little deli container, put it in the cooler, bring it to the beach, bring some pita chips or potato chips or veggies, dip it in and go nuts. Mm. And any good beach plant has to have a sweet treat at the end.
8: What do we got?
6: And what's better than a blondie bar?
8: Oh,
6: but these are beach blondie bars. Pig Beach blondie bars.
8: Let's do one of those, Jenna.
4: You can blondie bar. Pig Beach?
6: You can. They're on the sweets menu at Pig Beach right now. They're just basically a white brownie, guys. But in the middle of it, we have some butterscotch chips and white chocolate chips in there to really bring it all together.
4: They're
6: perfect
4: for bringing
6: to the beach. Self-contained, easy, no mess.
4: By the way, how do you store these sandwiches so we don't ruin them?
6: So the best way to do it, guys, if you're going to make these sandwiches before you go to the beach, pre-make them without the chips, and then when you're ready, open them back up, put the chips in so the chips don't get soggy or stale.
8: Bring them in the cooler.
6: That way they stay nice and crunchy.
8: Amazing.
6: Absolutely.
8: Every bite is great.
4: I'm having this for lunch.
8: If you get these recipes, you can head to today.com/food.
4: Thank
8: Matt, thanks.
4: Thank you so much, Matt. Congratulations.
6: Thank you for having me back. It's so great to be back on the Plaza, everybody. We love it.
4: That you're back.
3: Oh, this is so great. And we are going on a picnic, and I'm bringing a whole lot of delicious stuff, so I hope that you guys are showing up with your appetite.
0: We're ready.
1: Oh, okay. Yep, for sure.
3: So I like to
1: pasta
3: say...
1: pasta salad is always good to bring on a picnic.
3: And everything is better with bruschetta. So that we're going to be making a bruschetta pasta salad, and you won't believe how easy it is. So here what I've done is I have, according to the package directions, just boiled and drained 4 cups of pasta. You don't want to do the whole box because I don't want to dilute the bruschetta. Mm-hmm. And here I have a plum or Roma tomato. You're going to dice about 5 of these, super small. And you can
1: do you
3: see
1: like these
3: here
1: because they're not as like juicy. The juices don't run all
3: they're
1: the
3: not
1: place
3: as liquidy. But mm-hmm you can use any tomatoes that you have in your house. You do want to just drain some of the liquid out so that you don't dilute the flavor. So here I have 5 of them. Okay. I'm going to put this in. So Dylan, why don't you throw in the that's just going to be red onion.
9: Okay. But tell us about the pasta because it's
10: this
9: not
10: is good.
3: So this is a protein pasta. You could do a bean or lentil-based pasta. There's so mm-hmm many varieties out there. Oh, okay. But truly, if you want to stick with a regular, that's minced
1: that's
3: garlic. Let's put
1: fresh
3: that in.
1: Minced
3: yes
1: garlic.
3: And how great a little bit of salt, a little bit
1: so
3: of pepper.
1: So don't kiss anyone after you. Yeah. Yeah.
3: But except that they'll be eating it also.
1: That's
3: so
1: true.
3: It sort of neutralizes.
1: Garlic neutralizes.
3: And this is a little bit of extra virgin olive oil. Okay. And the signature herb, this is going to be minced basil. And the more, the better. So you can mix that up.
1: Okay. Are we putting this in too?
3: Oh, and that's balsamic vinegar. Okay. Yes. Yeah. I'm so sorry.
10: It's really good.
9: It's really good.
3: And then you could mix this up, Dylan, and you could put in the option for either shaved Parmesan or some of these pearl mozzarella. Yeah.
10: Really,
3: and this is what it looks like.
1: That's
3: and you
1: it
3: pop it in the fridge and let all those flavors mingle together. And I'm telling you, even the next day,
2: tastes
3: it
2: so
3: becomes
2: fresh
3: better and better.
10: So
3: yes.
10: Good.
3: And it's light and it's filled with fiber, nutrition, and protein.
9: That's love actually
1: it
9: great pasta,
10: it's
9: too.
10: It is really
1: and good.
10: Good.
3: Yeah, that's a protein pasta.
1: A
3: yes, exactly.
11: These vegetables, sometimes, you know, when you cook with vegetables, you get worried they're going to be too bland. How do you marinate them and how do you know when they're ready?
3: So this is one of my most favorite recent creations. Okay. It is a hearty veggie hero with pesto.
10: Ooh.
3: And so what I start with here, let's do the marinade. So this is just apple cider vinegar. And you can also swap in champagne vinegar, balsamic vinegar, red wine vinegar. Now I'm putting in Italian seasoning.
10: Okay.
3: Jill, you throw in the salt and the pepper.
10: Okay.
3: And we whisk this up. And while you're whisking it, you're going to pour in some extra virgin olive oil so it'll emulsify.
10: Okay.
3: Yes.
10: Okay.
3: Now I have my vegetables of choice for this sandwich. We have eggplant, artichoke, zucchini, red onion.
9: I love how you say it.
10: Oh, I know.
3: I get excited at the vegetables.
10: Yeah.
11: Pour right
3: and
11: over there, huh?
3: You pour that's it good right over. You mix this up. You let it marinate. If you have the time for about 30 minutes,
10: okay,
3: then you put it out on baking sheets in a single layer, pop it in the oven at 400 and let it roast
1: you
3: for about
1: roast it.
3: Yes, 20 to 25 minutes.
10: Okay.
3: Then you're ready to build. So here we have a shareable sandwich and I layer on the roasted, yummy, caramelized eggplant.
10: Mm.
3: So this is also loaded with fiber and nutrition. These are our zucchinis.
1: Oh, I love that there's red onion.
3: I have red pepper. I have artichoke hearts.
9: This is not going to be so good.
3: Red onion. And then to take it over the top, guys, how's about this?
9: What is that?
3: Balsamic glaze.
10: Oh, my goodness.
3: And we're not done. Some mozzarella, only if you want. You could keep it vegan if you choose.
1: Is it yummy?
3: And then last but not least, there's pesto in the name.
1: Pesto is the best.
3: And it yes! Right. Bruschetta is better, pesto and pesto is the best.
1: I have to try
3: and
1: it
3: then
1: out.
3: You put this over the top, you close your sandwich, you slice it up, and guys, nobody will be hungry.
9: Joy, this is
11: everything
9: amazing
11: about the sandwich is
3: great?
11: Perfect.
3: I know.
11: And I don't like veggie sandwiches, but
10: this might be one of the best veggie sandwiches I've ever had.
3: I'm so happy.
9: Puts it over the
1: What's your technique to eat it?
3: We devoured it. You know what? You just dig in there. Look at this. You put this on top.
1: Oh,
3: boom.
1: Wow.
3: I slice it into about 1-inch thick slices. I got to go in, too.
10: This is so good. You know what I think it is? You roast the veggies. You don't miss meat. Like, some people miss it.
9: Yeah. Mm.
10: Isn't that good?
1: Wow,
11: it's really good, yeah.
3: And
11: you don't miss the meat, you're right.
3: If anybody wants to, like, cut the carbs, just eat it open-faced.
1: Yeah.
3: So easy. Well,
1: this is why we're so glad you're back.
11: Yeah.
1: Finally get to eat it. Joy, thank you so much for these recipes and more.

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1: is insane.
2: Yeah.
1: So delicious.
0: So you've become quite the Today Show favorite pretty quickly.
3: No. Hey, it's easy with fried chicken.
0: Because here's the thing. The bar with fried chicken for a lot of folks is pretty high.
3: Mm-hmm.
0: This looks amazing. So walk us through the first step.
3: So the secret to this, is a fennel fried chicken, which is just a little bit of a different twist on things. So it starts with the brine, and that's the real secret. So a brine is just going to add flavor. It's going to keep it juicy. So we just brine this overnight. It's got some fennel seed. It's got some black pepper, some bay leaves, some sugar. And then we cook it in the brine just to sort of...
0: You cook it in the brine.
3: You let it sit overnight, and then you cook it.
0: Okay.
3: Just because you don't want to get that raw fried chicken when you're kind of moving along here. So it's already cooked, so you don't have to freak out. So you've got this all flavorful and ready to go.
0: All right.
3: And then all you have to do is dredge and fry it. So, Craig, if you just want to add in, this is some ground fennel.
0: More fennel, okay.
3: Whisk it right in.
0: All right.
3: And that'll make it nice and flavorful.
0: And this is just regular flour here?
3: Regular flour.
0: Okay.
3: And then we're going to start to dredge.
0: And you use the whole chicken?
3: We use the whole chicken. All so right. You can have your butcher break it down into about 8 to 10 pieces. And then you can just dredge it in the flour and the fennel. A little bit of buttermilk.
0: Buttermilk.
3: So we just keep adding flavor, as you can see. And then we go down to this mixture. And this is just ground cornflakes. I just broke them up.
0: I wondered if it was oats or something.
2: It's so crunchy. Mm-hmm.
3: That's the secret. And it's really cheap cornflakes. That's the secret. Cheap cornflakes, a little bit of cornstarch, and a little bit of flour, and that's it. So it's nice and dredged. And then we can just drop it right in the fryer. If you don't have a fryer, you can put it in a Dutch oven with 375 degrees.
0: And you make a really good point about not overcrowding the fryer.
3: You never want to overcrowd the fryer because then you're bringing the temperature down. And if you want crispy fried chicken, you have to keep that temp up. So it comes out. Look at it. It's perfect.
1: It's so good.
0: It's so good.
2: It's light.
1: This is the lightest fried chicken.
3: So juicy.
0: And what are you topping that with?
3: I'm just sprinkling some fennel pollen on top for a little extra flavor.
2: I mean, that's the kicker. It's so good.
1: And not overpowering.
2: Mm-mm.
1: It's like a subtle little flavor throughout.
0: What is it about the fennel, Erin, that you like so much?
3: I just like that little extra flavor. It's not just plain fried chicken, a little fennel, and it tastes kind of summery. But then you add this other sauce, and this makes it even more delicious.
2: It does.
3: I love rhubarb. I'm crazy about rhubarb.
0: Okay.
3: So rhubarb, a little sugar, a little vinegar, and then we add in some strawberries. So you have a strawberry, rhubarb, sweet and sour that goes with your fried chicken.
0: And that's what you top it with.
3: That's what you top it with.
0: Oh my goodness.
2: You could also put it on shortcake and make it dessert.
3: Shortcake.
2: It tastes so good.
3: Edible flowers.
0: And to go with your fried chicken?
2: This is delightful.
3: You got to finish with a lemonade. Mm. So this is just a Thai basil lemonade. Thai basil lemonade. You just make a simple syrup. Throw in the Thai basil.
2: Get the sauce.
0: I don't need the sauce.
2: Yeah, that's what you think until you taste the sauce.
1: Wait, what is that base that you just put in there?
3: Thai basil lemonade.
2: That's what it is.
3: Just top this in, and it's delicious,
2: and it's just a little bit different.
3: Yes, basil.
0: Erin, this is...
1: ridiculous.
0: This is beyond lemonade. And my mother's fried chicken is... wow. So this is on the...
1: Don't tell me you tried this at the restaurant?
0: No, she's not watching. This is on the menu.
3: This is not on the menu, but maybe it should be on the menu.
2: It should definitely be on the menu.
1: Wait, basil lemonade, who knew?
0: Before we came on, I said, Erin, you've got to open another restaurant in New York City, maybe in Connecticut. And what was your response?
3: No way.
2: Oh, no way.
0: She said, and why did you, I think it's fascinating why you said no way.
3: Because there's just no way. One restaurant, I feel like, is enough. I feel like I have 50,000 requests.
1: A year.
0: And she's only open for like six months. But what you said was, I'm in it for the love, not for the money.
3: Right.
0: Aww. So that's another reason.
2: Well, we can taste the love.
1: Yeah.
0: Erin French, thank you. Erin's going to come back in the third hour.
3: Yay.
0: We're going to make the fried chicken all over again. No, I'm kidding. We're going to make something else. By the way, to buy these ingredients and these recipes and more from our sponsor, Walmart, scan the QR code, or you can do the old-fashioned way, today.com/todaytable. Just so you know, Today earns a commission from our purchases through our links. Fantastic.
1: Oh, my gosh.
3: Happy solstice.
0: Happy solstice.

0: We got something special cooking this morning, folks. Anthony Peraski, one of the stars of the Emmy award-winning Netflix series Queer Eye. He's also a self-taught cook and a New York Times best-selling author. His latest cookbook is called Let's Do Dinner, and he is sharing one of his recipes for pasta salad. And who doesn't love a good pasta salad?
1: Yes.
2: Hey.
3: Yes.
4: Especially for you after all those steps earlier today.
3: We need a carbo load. Absolutely.
1: Yes. So you're starting with zucchini.
0: Yeah, how do you so you marinate the zucchini?
4: Marinate zucchini, great way to sneak in those vegetables for those kids. It's green just like the pesto. So what I do is I just cut it really nice and thin. Mm-hmm. You can use a Y peeler, like that you would use for potatoes, just to get the slices really nice and thin.
0: Or mandolin?
4: Why not? Or mandolin would be good, but just watch out for your fingers.
0: Yeah. Yeah. Okay.
4: So, fast track, you got a bunch of them here in a bowl, and now we want to marinate these to kind of soften and mellow them out a little, because they're a little intense and crunchy. So lemon juice, lemon zest, free ingredient that comes with the lemon, never waste it, it's good in anything.
2: Okay.
4: Almost anything, a little bit of olive oil.
0: That's simple.
4: Some salt. Okay. It's going to release some of the moisture. And let this sit for about 20 to 25 minutes. It's so worth it.
2: Okay.
4: And you don't have to wait because you're busy making other things.
2: Okay. So then once the zucchini marinates, are we going to make the pesto?
4: Pesto.
2: Okay.
0: So Anthony likes a bright pesto.
4: I love a bright pesto. Mm-hmm. Nothing makes me more sad. Well, maybe a couple of things do. Like if my dog is sick, but then like a brown pesto. So what I like to do is actually if you put your blender canister in the freezer, the blade will stay cold.
0: Oh.
4: Or you can blanch your basil leaves, but I don't have time for that today.
0: Who got time?
4: So traditionally pine nuts, we're using almonds that I roasted. And then we're going to put a clove of garlic.
2: You're
4: you can add
2: deal.
4: More.
2: You're roasting the, okay, I'm here for it.
4: Gotta toast your nuts.
2: Okay.
0: Gotta toast them.
4: Olive oil.
0: Gotta toast them.
4: Some salt.
2: Just don't look at Al. Just keep going.
4: And then you basically
1: he did that on purpose.
4: Pulse it a bit.
2: Okay.
4: If we can figure it out.
2: There you go.
4: Toast that. Let's pretend that it's perfectly formed.
2: Yes,
4: and then basil, a little by little. Yep,
0: Why a little by little?
4: If you add too much, it's going to overprocess.
2: Okay.
4: So basically, you're just going to keep on pulsing that, and then you add the parm at the end. Put it back on.
2: Yum, yum.
4: And then we have some very salty pasta water here with some farfalle,
1: like,
4: some little
1: bow tie. Salty like the ocean?
4: Salty like the ocean. Taste it. Because it's going to flavor everything.
2: I think I don't put enough salt in my water.
4: Always. Salt it more than you think you would. Okay. A lot of the salt is just going to go and be drained, but you don't want to drain this into the sink. You want to keep some of your pasta water.
2: Okay.
4: So what you do is
2: I'm
4: you
2: like
4: put
2: ready
4: this in here.
0: Just
4: we'll do one more. Try it. Why not?
2: I know. I'm like, I'm ready.
4: And so then we have our pesto, which we plop in.
1: And you should do it while the pasta's warm?
4: While it's nice and warm. It's going to help everything melt nicely.
0: And what is it about this kind of pasta that makes it? Why would you not use
4: it? I just love bow tie because it like kind of pesto is like nice and creamy and it gets in all the nooks and crannies. Mm-hmm. Also chili flakes for a little bit of heat.
2: Oh, my gosh. And this is amazing.
4: You can use whole wheat pasta. You can use brown rice pasta, but make sure to rinse it.
2: Will it taste this good?
4: Starchy. It will. And this can actually sit in the fridge nicely. You can bring this to like a nice little barbecue.
2: Oh, my gosh. Mm-hmm.
0: This is good.
2: Alone, I would put that on a salad, like the marinated zucchini.
4: Marinated zucchini on its own with a little bit of parm and fresh pepper is a great, nice little plant-based app that you can do.
0: Why did you use the almonds instead of the pine nuts, just out of curiosity?
4: They're less expensive. I love almonds. Get them at Costco, keep them in the freezer. And I feel like everyone has almonds at home.
2: I'm here for this.
4: Hazelnuts, walnuts, you can skip the nuts altogether if you want.
2: This is fantastic.
4: It couldn't be easier.
2: Oh, my God. And that zucchini. Isn't that good? Did you try the zucchini?
1: What would be a good... You're a classy guy. What would be a good wine to drink?
2: Ooh.
4: A good wine? Maybe because it's like summer, like a nice little... Like a Friuli, maybe. Mm. Or like a nice little Pinot Grigio, nice and crisp.
1: Mm-hmm.
2: This is amazing.
0: Next time you bring that, too.
2: Thank you so much.
0: This is great.
4: Thanks for having me.
2: I mean, I could do the zucchini all day. Like, I just
1: What's the name of the book again, Ann?
4: Let's Do Dinner.
0: Let's Do Dinner.
1: All right.
2: Good.
0: By the way, there's the book. If you want this recipe, you can go to today.com/food. As always, we will be right back.
1: Fantastic.
2: This might be my new favorite thing.

0: It's still hot outside, so I think it's a good time to wrap up our Cool for the Summer series with a refreshing edition of Superfood Friday. Today, nutritionist Joy Bauer has two treats to help you beat the heat. Joy, you are looking lovely this morning. How are you?
1: Oh, thanks, guys. I am going to woo your taste buds with two recipes that I think scream summer. And the first one is a summer cucumber salad with vibrant fresh herbs. I hope you're going to love this. Very easy to put together. So here I have three cucumbers, and I'm going to show you quickly how I cut them, because a lot of people don't know how to get rid of the seeds. And for this particular recipe, it's important to do that. Okay. So I'm leaving the skin on for extra texture. So obviously I washed them and patted them dry, and I'm going to slice right down the middle, just like this. I'm going to pick this up to show you. Two halves. Now, most of the liquid is within the seeds. So I'm just going to use a spoon and scoop those seeds right out.
2: Just, a little cucumber boat.
1: Just like this. It's very easy. Al, I love actually using these as boats and then stuffing them with things like chicken salad or shrimp salad. There it's really fun.
3: Oh, that sounds good.
1: So now we're just going to cut them into super thin half moons. And I would do this for all three of them. I'm going to show you, see what the pieces look like. And the skin is edible. So just make sure you wash it. You get a little bit of extra fiber. You get a pop of color, but it keeps that firmness. Now, I have taken all three of them and I put them, let me see, I'm going to push this over here. Ian is on the side.
2: Yeah, we love Ian. Just like that.
1: We love Ian. And so I put them all in a colander, and I put the colander on top of a bowl because it will generate a little bit of liquid. We're going to get rid of some of the liquid within the pieces of the cucumber and also incorporate a little bit of salty goodness. So I added a quarter teaspoon of kosher salt, and we're just going to let this sit for about 15 minutes.
0: Joy, how come you don't want any extra liquid in there?
1: Because I want the salad to be crisp.
0: Okay.
1: And we're gonna add in more liquid with the marinade, but I think that what will happen is the liquid from the cucumbers would dilute that bold flavor.
3: Okay.
1: Yeah. So now for the other fix-ins. So I have my bowl over here.
2: It's a beautiful bowl. It's gorgeous.
1: Thank you. I got it as a gift. Big shout out to my girlfriends, my tap hand crew. And so these are thinly sliced red onion, but you can also use a large shallot. So I dump that right in. I'm adding 3 tablespoons of white wine vinegar, but really you can use apple cider vinegar, champagne vinegar, white balsamic vinegar, all the vinegars work, and 1 teaspoon of honey. And I let this sit for 10 minutes, and this is going to give it that delicious, sweet, pickly flavor.
3: Yum.
1: It really brings it together. So we're going to make believe that this has sat for 10 minutes, and I now take our cucumbers that have been sitting, I add them right in the mix, along with, this is a little bit of extra virgin olive oil. I'm only using 1.5 tablespoons. That's all you need. A little bit of crushed red pepper, because I like the heat.
2: Yeah.
1: And now for the fresh herbs. So this is where it becomes a vibrant party. Normally, I do like to give swaps for dried herbs, but honestly, with this salad, you just really need the fresh herbs.
0: It's beautiful. It really is.
1: Oh, thank you. So this is mint, what I put in, and now I'm putting in some parsley. But honestly, it works with basil, cilantro. Any green herb you want. I love dill, too. I tend to put a lot of dill in this as well. But this morning, I'm just doing the mint.
0: Dylan,
1: you want to jump on in here? A little bit of crushed, actually, this is just ground black pepper. And we're just going to look at this. We're just going to mix this thing up. I'm going to show you you see the red onions really pop it beautifully.
0: So that looks absolutely delicious, Joy, but we don't want to miss out on the strawberry lemonade, because that looks just as yummy.
1: Oh, yes. Okay. So we are totally switching directions, and every summer party needs a frozen strawberry lemonade. Yum. So It is ridiculously easy. Here's my beauty I've been sipping. So all you need to do is you take 2 heaping cups of frozen strawberries. And I would say frozen strawberries because mm-hmm. this is going to act as your ice.
0: Okay.
3: Okay.
1: Ah. And 2 cups. And this version, by the way, is so much lower in sugar and calories, and it's packed with vitamin C compared to traditional versions.
0: Okay.
1: This is 1/4 cup of your lemon juice. Mm-hmm. And this is just a 12-ounce can of a lemon-flavored sparkling water.
0: Oh.
1: So I put that right in. It gives it an extra lemon
2: kick.
1: Yeah. Yes, and this is just 1 tablespoon of honey. Okay. And really, if you want it very tart, you can leave out the honey.
2: Mm-hmm.
1: So I don't want to cause a lot of noise, but we would blend this up. But of course, for Al, there's one more thing. I just went and grabbed his gin bottle. Oh,
2: that's the gin I drink. Hendrick's gin, baby. That's the one.
1: A little bit in there. And in the spirit of research,
2: the official gin of Blackout.
1: I have tested it with vodka, tequila, light rum.
0: Oh, tequila would be good too.
2: Wow.
1: And so we would whirl this up right in the blender, only 20 seconds, because you don't want to over-puree it because it will get too thin.
2: Well, Joy, before we go,
1: huge heaping cups. You'll
2: before
1: get
2: we go, we understand you've got
1: this.
2: Some other production assistants there you wanted to bring in. Your
1: know
2: nieces?
1: What? They've all dissipated.
2: Oh.
1: Everybody ran around the house.
2: Wow.
1: I just said, guys, it's showtime. Come on down.
0: Yeah, bye-bye.
1: They took their drinks
2: all right, they
1: and
2: missed
1: they
2: their
1: took
2: shot.
1: Off.
0: There we
1: all
0: go.
1: Right.
0: We saw.
1: But you know
0: hand.
1: What? Also on. On Instagram, I'm also going to show how to make the peach version of this mm-hmm. because we were like torn. We didn't know which one we liked better, the strawberry, lemonade,
2: okay, so let's just
1: or
2: see
1: the
2: Ian. Let's just see Ian.
1: Here he comes. Al, you know he
0: Hi,
1: only
0: Ian.
1: Does this for you. Come here.
2: That's my man.
0: Aww.
2: That's my
0: Aww,
2: man.
0: So cute.
3: Thank you, guys. That's so funny.
2: Okay,
1: bye-bye.
2: Thanks, Joy. And of course, it's all on today.com/food.

0: our good friend Utica in the house.
1: Oh, baby.
0: Mr. Matt Abdu.
1: So good to see you, Mr. Roker. Thank you so much for having me.
0: Pig Beach Barbecue here
1: That's
0: in New York
1: right.
0: and West Palm Beach.
1: That's right.
0: That's right.
1: Indeed.
0: Oh. So you are making, I mean, this there's fully loaded. And then there's fully
1: That's
0: loaded.
1: Right. Oh That's right.
0: So what are these hot dogs?
1: So what we're doing today is we're taking the hot dog, we're elevating it to the next level. And the great thing about what we're doing here is that every single thing we're making is good enough on its own.
0: Uh-huh.
1: But adding it to a hot dog is just going to make it like that much more next level.
0: My gosh. So what are we starting
1: So starting off here, this is slow cooker pulled pork. So you can do this the night before. Put
0: sure.
1: it in before you go to bed. Wake up. Pulled pork's ready to go
0: ready
1: for the
0: to
1: game.
0: Go.
1: In a slow cooker, whatever you got, we have some pork shoulder cubed up, apple cider vinegar, apple juice, and our world-famous Pig Beach barbecue seasoning. Recipe
0: Good stuff.
1: At today.com
0: oh,
1: or
0: yeah.
1: the Pig Beach Barbecue Cookbook.
0: Fantastic. Put that
1: lid on it. Cook it for about overnight, slow and slow, until it's shredded and done.
0: All right.
1: In this pot, we're missing Jenna today because we're kicking up some queso, that good old signature canned tomatoes and chilies with that cheesy sauce.
0: Okay.
1: Mix it, melt it all together.
0: Is that just like a Velveeta type of thing?
1: Exactly.
0: Okay.
1: Perfect with whatever you want to do. Eat it with cheese, tortillas, or just put it on the hot dog.
0: Now, what kind of hot dog do you like?
1: So we have some really special hot dogs here. Our good friend, Chef... Chef Ralph Perazzo makes these amazing all-beef natural casing hot dogs. Oh, I love them. It's what we use at Pig Beach.
0: So they got a nice snap to
1: they
0: them.
1: They got a beautiful snap to them. They're incredible.
0: Like the snap. Did you have the snap yet?
2: I got the snap.
1: I right. love you guys.
0: Two snaps.
1: Two snaps. There it is.
0: All right, so you're grilling
1: the hot dog,
0: these.
1: Whether you want to grill it, whether you want to boil it, whether you want to griddle it, whatever you have, if you're tailgating and cooking at home, we're going to take these things, we throw them on the grill.
0: Right.
1: Cook them. Once they got some nice marks on, they're all set to go. Take your hot dogs.
0: Do you like the potato bun?
1: I'm a huge fan of the potato bun. I love that soft, swish, squishy, slightly sweet kind of texture to it. And from here on out, load it up with whatever you want. And this is where you're going to have some fun. You can either have the pulled pork, the chili, the cheese, combination of everything, some crispy onions, pickled jalapenos, a little cherry pepper relish, whatever it has you. What do you guys think?
2: Come on.
1: I love it.
2: A lot of snap to it.
1: Can't ever go wrong with a good hot dog, right?
0: Man.
1: The most iconic tailgating food that's out there. Great football food. Every stadium on the planet's got a good old hot dog. This is a way to elevate it at your home.
0: Now, you're making a great cheesy bacon dip.
1: So this dip, I got to tell you, this dip is something that the first time I had it, it kind of blew my mind a little bit. I had it during when everyone was like locked in home during quarantining. My mother-in-law made this for me. Hey, Connie. Hi, Luke. Hi, Megan. Love you guys.
0: Hey, everybody.
1: So simple to make. All it is cream cheese, some shredded Swiss cheese or Gruyere, and some mayonnaise. We're just going to take all of this, put it in a bowl together. The mayonnaise, right?
2: Exactly. It's what's dry January's over.
1: So. Dry January's over. Good to go. You're going to take all of this, and you're just going to simply mix it together. Hopefully, your cream cheese is nice and tempered, so it's easy to mix.
0: So you want, like, room temperature.
1: Room temperature cream cheese makes it a lot easier just to kind of get all that stuff mixed together. Mm-hmm. And then it's just going to go into whatever sort of baking dish that you have. I like these oval baking dishes because they look pretty when they're done. Mm-hmm. Put right into the baking dish like this. Preheat your oven to 425 degrees or so. Bake it for about 10 to 12 minutes or until all the cheese is nice and melted.
0: Yeah.
1: Then blast it on your broiler just for a few minutes to get that nice caramelized
3: so
1: top right here.
3: Queso seeds. And they're almost not great after about 15 minutes. This is delicious.
1: I mean, even when it does cool down, it's even great, too. Like, get some crusty bread if you didn't have any crackers and just have some fun with it.
4: You had the bacon now?
1: So, yeah, after it's out of the broiler, you get that nice caramelization on top, that nice color. It's got that little crunchy, cheesy part. Bacon, why not? Bacon makes everything better. We're just going to load up the top with tons and tons of bacon.
0: And I noticed you got some scallions.
1: We got some scallions. If you knife skills, whatever, we can have some fun. Slice them all up. Garnish the top of it with some crispy bacon. These sliced scallions over the top of it. And then get your favorite crackers, whatever you like. I love these Ritz crackers because I think they're nice and crunchy and they hold up really well.
2: We're loving the Ritz.
1: And you can't ever go wrong with a Ritz. Those buttery deliciousness crackers are perfect for anything.
0: Good cracker.
1: And, of course, finishing it all with an amazing beer for that football tailgating season.
0: Now,
1: we're good to go.
0: Matt, how much of this could you make ahead of time?
1: That's a great thing. You can make almost everything ahead of time so that the day of, all you have to do is just warm things up and get them hot. Finish the hot dogs. You can have a nice little fun buffet with it. Put all the stuff out. People can either just get bowls of it and eat it, or they can put it on their hot dogs, have their own sort of like self-making session. It's fabulous.
0: Tasting table, what say ye?
5: Oh my God.
2: A good Roker welcome back meal right
0: here. This is the best.
1: Yeah. That's right.
2: This meat wrapped in meat with the bacon on top.
1: Nothing but the best for our guy right here. Right? We're so excited. And I heard the doctor said you need to eat good foods. So here we go, Doc. We're doctor's orders right
0: pulling
1: now.
0: I'm pulling a chair up. Slapping on the feed bag. Matt, thank you so much. You can find Matt's recipes at today.com/food.
3: 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Mike Pluma from the Gotham Burger Social Club, known for serving up New York's hottest smash burgers at his famous pop-ups. Mike, good to see you. This is my new favorite thing to make at the house is the smash burger.
6: Smash burgers are all the craze right now.
3: What makes the Gotham burger so great or separates it from everything?
6: That's what I do. I make it.
3: You make it.
6: It's all me.
3: Put into it.
6: You know, it's a nostalgic flavor. It's fun to make. You know, as opposed to the old way of grilling a burger, you throw beef on a patty, walk away, flip it, and you are done. This is a little bit more interactive, a lot more fun. You build a lot more crust, a lot more flavor.
3: Right. It's that Maillard process, right? It's like when you smash down the burger.
6: And when you flip it, the onion steam into the beef.
3: Flavor,
6: you get that familiar fast
3: crisp.
6: Food flavor.
3: All right, so let's just start with the beef ratio.
6: Sure.
3: You have a
6: 80-20.
3: 80-20.
6: 3 ounce balls.
3: In a ball.
6: Get them on there. Let's get some onions on top.
3: Anything special about the onions? They're just raw, simple.
6: Thin sliced.
3: Thin
6: that
3: sliced.
6: Is the secret. If it's not thin sliced, this is not going to cook
3: and
6: properly.
3: And then quickly on a hot surface, you're smashing
6: it right away.
3: Yeah.
6: All right, and then we're going to salt it.
3: These must cook pretty quick since they're so thin.
6: A couple of minutes, literally a couple of minutes each side, and you're done. So we'll move this one along. We'll give it a little flip, and that's the crust you're looking for. You don't want to see a gray burger. You want to get that crust.
3: That looks incredible. What special kitchen tools do you need? Because not everybody has
6: a good smasher. You can roll it out with a rolling pin and place it on. Obviously, it's more fun using one of these.
3: Yeah.
6: And a scraper will work great.
3: Right,
6: make sure you keep that crust on there.
3: Yep.
6: Let's get some cheese.
3: American cheese. The guys are eating it down there. How is it?
4: So good.
5: Unbelievable.
6: Loving it.
4: Yeah. Delicious.
2: And it's just nice and crispy.
6: And then once you get it, I like
2: crispy.
6: A double.
3: Yeah.
6: You could certainly do a single.
3: Yeah.
6: But let's stack these up.
3: Stack them up.
6: And once those onions start to really get brown and crispy, that's when you want to pull it off.
3: And what are you putting it on?
6: We're going to go to a potato bun. I think that's just a classic bun.
3: Uh-huh.
6: Any
3: yeah.
6: good soft bun is going to work.
3: Sauce it up.
6: What I love to do is sauce it up with some,
3: let's get this one off.
6: Some.
3: Yep. It really is hard to go back to just the conventional burger
6: cheese,
3: after you have this.
6: The grilled onions.
3: Why would I have anything else?
2: And
6: go with your favorite toppings.
2: The onions
6: I like a little bit
2: awesome.
6: Of special sauce.
2: And it's still good.
4: Well, special sauce is special.
6: A little bit of mustard just to know it's there, that nostalgic flavor, and a little bit of ketchup. And I like pickles.
2: I do too.
6: A hot and sweet pickle.
3: Uh-huh.
6: You can use dill. You can use complete bread, plain bread and butter.
3: Yep.
2: Mm.
6: And that's it.
4: What kind of beef? What kind of beef are we talking about?
6: 80-20. 80-20.
4: So
6: you can even go 75-25. A little more fat is going to
3: help. Did you toast the potato bun too?
6: I like to toast the top.
3: A little top.
6: Just gives it a little nuttiness, a little texture also on the bun.
3: That's awesome. Walk me through the Walter Dog. It's a bit
6: the Walter Dog. There's a classic out of Westchester. I realize we've been cooking hot dogs wrong the whole time. Usually boil them whole, cook them whole, split them, put a little butter on there. And you're going to get an amazing crust on the complete surface of the dog.
3: So you take the hot dog out of the package and then, like, butterfly it?
6: Butterfly it
3: put
6: three-quarters of the way down.
3: And then grill it that way?
6: And you know what you can do now with this way? You can double them up.
3: So of course. Why would you not do that?
2: Double them up.
5: Wow.
2: Whoa.
6: I like to top it with a little bit of classic relish.
3: I like to soak my dogs in beer for about 45 minutes before they kind of plump up a little bit.
6: Nothing wrong with that.
4: That's like a Dijon mustard, or what kind of mustard we got there?
6: I go spicy yellow.
4: Spicy yellow.
3: Everybody's got their own thing, you know?
4: There you go.
6: But again, this is all about what you like. You know, nothing tastes better than memories. And the stuff that you grew up on is what you're going to like.
4: Amen.
6: So if you like yellow mustard, spicy mustard, Dijon, knock yourself out.
2: And the cheese is also awesome. What's a good kind of cheese for the burger?
6: American cheese. Yellow American for me melts the best. You can certainly use other cheeses, but that's the classic burger.
2: Did you say
6: you cheese.
2: Put butter on the hot dog?
6: Yeah, I do.
3: On the raw
6: put a little
3: dog.
6: Bit of butter on the griddle, put it down, let it just crisp up on both sides.
3: Wow.
6: You could even put a press down. That'll help build that crust as well on it.
3: These are good tips because you know what's about to happen in this country starting tonight.
6: There's going to be a lot of grilling.
3: So quickly, we got to go, but Mike.
4: The tots.
3: The chopped cheese.
6: What do you do with your leftover beef, onions, and cheese? You make a chopped cheese. It's a bodega classic.
3: Again, American cheese.
6: You're going to just.
3: The tots.
6: Basically, grill up all your beef, chop that cheese in there.
3: Right.
6: You're going to get it all melted.
3: Let me just say this while you're cooking it. Be sure and check out these
6: guys.

0: this morning on Today Food. It's another edition of Grilling and Chilling with us, the Dailies. This is where Siri and I combine two of our greatest passions. They don't, not our children. It's cooking for you.
1: It's music for me.
0: Our kids are a close third, however. And we're going to start. Should I start with my cocktail first?
1: Yes, yes. This is called, what do we call it?
0: This is the red, white, and bourbon. We're just going to get a little ice. We're going to take a healthy dose of bourbon.
1: just a splash.
0: Take a little OJ, just a splash of OJ, a little lemon juice, a little lime juice.
1: You're doing so good.
0: A little bit of simple syrup. We're going to mix it up. Craig Melvin is a big bourbon guy, too, so you're going to mix that up.
1: We need you a mocktail, Jenna.
0: Yes. We're going to mix this. We're going to pour it over some ice.
2: Red and white.
0: And then I'm going to top it with just a little bit of grapefruit soda.
1: And then the cute star fruit.
0: I wouldn't do the star fruit, but
1: oh, come
0: for the sake
1: on.
0: Of TV.
1: It's 4th of July.
0: There it is.
1: Yeah.
0: So what are we cooking?
1: Okay, so next we're going to do some hot dogs, and we like to soak our hot dogs in beer.
0: Yeah.
1: So first I'm going to cut like little slits kind of diagonally in the hot dogs. That's going to let the beer really soak in, and it's going to give the hot dogs a nice char when you grill them. So pour them, put them in the beer.
0: This is something that my mom did when I was growing up. I've carried it over ever since.
1: And
0: any beer, darker beers is a little bit better, but any beer will do.
1: Person makes the best hot dogs, and I swear it's because of that. Now, next, we're going to grill up some toppings, and we're going to make them in foil, cook them in foil on the grill. So it makes, like, clean up a breeze.
0: Yep.
1: So I've got onions, peppers, over here, some mushrooms, bacon, garlic. All you have to do is drizzle with some olive oil.
0: Woo!
1: And salt and pepper. Hey, where's my red, white, and bourbon?
0: Yeah, right here.
1: Salt and pepper, and then I'll show you how to grill this up. Why don't you work on the dogs over there?
0: This is a dog shot, too, if you want to go ahead and do
1: that. Don't do that. Oh!
0: I mean, the dog's, like, cooked, got the beer.
1: Exactly.
0: Oh, that's delicious.
1: So then
0: how
1: you're going to take the short sides and fold, and then the long sides and fold, and just make sure you have a little bit of space so that the veggies will vent. Plop that on the grill. Like, how easy? About 20 minutes.
0: Johnny, get in here. So this is how the people ask, why do you cut the hot dog? Like, do the juices run out? It's not a burger where you lose the juices. These slits, as Siri said, they create a little bit of that char there. And I swear the beer gives it just a little bit of more of a ballpark, plump feel to it.
1: Don't you think?
0: They get juicier.
2: My dad used to slice the hot dogs.
0: Yeah, you can. It's okay.
1: Excellent.
0: You like it?
1: Excellent.
0: It's
1: a great
3: dog.
0: How's the
1: bourbon
0: cocktail?
3: This is fantastic. Why you been holding back?
1: Yeah, exactly. And I like to add, like, cheese, jalapenos, avocado, whatever you want. But it makes it so easy to clean up afterwards. There you go.
0: Yeah, it's fun to just put out a bunch of toppings and let everybody kind of pick whatever
1: they want. We're really into, like burger bars, hot dog bars, baked potato bars, anything
0: right.
1: where guests can assemble
0: their
1: own
0: bar,
1: food.
0: Any sort of bar,
1: regular bar. Okay, so this is super fun. We're going to grill popcorn. And we do a lot of, like, popcorn over the stove at home.
0: We've never done this.
1: But this... that is not true. Okay, so we have a pie.
0: We've never grilled popcorn.
1: Popcorn.
0: I can't fake the funk, dude. We've never grilled popcorn. I love the idea. How do we do it, Siri?
1: Disposable pie pan.
0: Yep.
1: A little bit of veggie oil. Like 3 tablespoons.
0: Yep.
1: And then you're just going to wrap it in foil again. We're all about
0: foil. This is a foil thing.
3: Okay. We're probably traveling.
0: What's with the s'mores stuff?
1: Little,
0: is that
1: so
0: going
1: now
0: to popcorn?
1: We're going to turn it into s'mores popcorn.
0: Nice.
1: Because grilled
2: so
1: popcorn
2: good.
1: Isn't
2: Wait,
1: enough.
2: Does it really pop on the grill?
1: Yes. So you just put it on the grill.
0: No, we've never done it. But we're hoping it does.
1: And you want to take these and kind of shake it up a couple times on the grill.
2: Oh, wow.
1: But it pops just like it would pop on the stove.
4: I love the salty and sweet.
1: Yeah. So then to make it s'mores popcorn, you know, break up some graham crackers. This is like the easiest thing ever. We have some melted butter.
0: Wow.
1: Hershey's.
4: The butter.
0: We should make this for the kids.
3: That is a healthy amount of butter, too. I like that.
1: Yeah, you got to have the butter.
4: And then
1: the marshmallows. Wow. Like, how fun is that? And a little bit of salt, because, again, the salty sweet is like
0: It's good
1: my
0: to soak
1: thing.
0: This in beer, too, just a little bit. Help pump up the popcorn a little bit. We'll just toss this.
1: Yeah, there you go. Toss it. Toss it with your
0: how
1: beer.
0: How does it all taste, guys?

0: If you love nothing better than a good old-fashioned hot dog with mustard and ketchup, what we're about to show you might blow your mind a little bit.
1: Yeah, we're going to fancy up your Franks with delicious toppings from chef and culinary instructor Ashton Keefe, who also used to be one of our Today Show food stylists. Isn't it? Is it weird to come back?
2: No, I love it. I love being here.
1: It's like your people are here. So, talk to us about fancying up. My kids like staple twice a week hot dogs. That's how we do it. Oh, we just cook them on the stove and that's it. Yeah. But how can we make something a little bit better?
2: Well, everybody's grilling this summer. It's really, really fun. But I like to combine things that you would be eating at a barbecue anyway. So we're doing our first fancy Frank is a Mexican dog. So we're doing guacamole, street corn on the hot dog.
1: Easy,
2: right?
1: So no sides.
0: Elote, it's all right there.
2: Yes. Delicious. So fun. Okay. So we're going to make the guacamole. Everybody knows how to make this. Really simple. And then you can use this as a side, too, throughout.
1: So avocado, lime,
2: just
1: and cilantro?
2: Just mash it up. I'm going to get you guys involved.
0: Okay.
2: Just go ahead and
0: put in here.
2: Just toss that in here.
0: I just pureed.
2: You know what? Just dump the whole thing.
1: Really?
2: You don't even
1: all
2: need
1: that?
2: Yeah, cilantro. All the cilantro.
0: Okie dokie.
2: And then lime juice.
1: How
2: and
1: much
2: then
1: salt?
2: Just give me a nice big pinch. Ooh, I like it. Too much? Yeah, no, I love it. I love it.
0: I don't know.
2: Exactly. So you'll mix this up. This will become a guacamole. And then we have Mexican street corn. So when you're grilling your dogs, you can also be grilling your ears of corn.
1: Smart.
2: And then just do it all at once.
1: Do you do everything outside on the grill? You like that the best?
2: I like that. Yeah. It's summer. I mean, if you don't, you can definitely do this on a grill pan inside. Okay. That's easy. And then that's just some onions, some cojita cheese.
1: Cojita.
2: We've got some olive oil. Okay. We've got some salt. Yeah. Go for it.
1: No, why not?
2: Sour cream, and then lime zest. So you can just take, microplane, go for it. You can just microplane that right in there.
0: I swear, I was like, what's happening?
2: It's going to also clean your brush
0: exactly.
2: in that segment.
0: Pedicure.
2: Okay, hold on. Just like that. And then you mix this up, and we'll go up here, and I'll show you guys
1: this
2: finish.
1: This is my favorite. The corn is so refreshing in summer.
0: It's so
1: really
0: good.
1: Nice.
0: Yeah.
1: Okay.
2: And then we've got some Franks just grilling up here.
1: Okay. So now you just dress it up the way you want.
2: Absolutely.
1: Oh, you cook your buns.
3: You have to cook the buns.
1: You do?
0: Otherwise, it's mush. You're putting foam around it.
1: Yeah.
2: Foam around it. You can put some butter on that, too.
1: And then you just dress it any way you want?
2: Yeah, so put some of that avocado mash, guacamole, and then you've got your Mexican street corn.
1: Come on, that looks so delicious.
2: It's so good.
3: These are thin little hot dogs. I like to get the thicker ones.
1: You do?
0: I'm just saying it, yes. No, I'm not saying to be funny. I really like the thicker ones.
3: It's long and thin.
1: Look at it.
2: I don't know. We're going to move to the next one after that comment. You can do a vegetarian dog, too, if you want.
1: Okay,
0: I definitely would.
2: Definitely do a vegetarian.
1: Yeah.
2: And then we're going to go to the Italian dog.
1: Okay.
2: And what we did, as I cooked these a little bit, like par cooked them, grilled them, and then I'm going to roll it up in a little prosciutto.
1: That's interesting.
2: Isn't that kind of fancy?
1: Mm-hmm.
2: And then you throw it back on the grill.
1: Mm-hmm.
2: Just like that. And you've got a nice crispy prosciutto.
1: Meat on meat.
0: Yeah. All right. And now what do you do with
2: it? And then this one is actually topped with some roasted red peppers, which I don't know where they went, but we will we'll just pluck them from right here.
1: But you guys will see. So you put roasted red peppers on top.
2: And then I like to use like a hoagie and do mozzarella.
1: Oh, and look at the mozzarella.
3: Delish.
1: Yum. And look at how your cute little basket with a couple of chips.
2: Nice.
1: See?
2: It's like a little
1: You get
2: dip
1: the whole
2: and
1: meal
2: a...
1: instead of having to. That was great.
0: Yeah. It's so, I love hot dogs. This was exciting for me.
1: I know. And it's so, we're so happy you're back, too, to hang with us
2: today. So great to be here.
1: To get the recipes, go to today.com/food.
4: This one is a sweet and salty treat that is certain to be a hit at any party. They're called hot dog flour buns, but wait until you see.
3: They're so cool.
4: Right? Here to show us is Christina Cho. Her blog is perfectly named Eat Cho Food, and her newest cookbook is Mooncakes and Milk Bread, sweet and savory recipes inspired by Chinese bakeries. Christina, we're so happy to have you here this morning.
5: So excited to be here, and this recipe inspired my cookbook.
4: Really?
1: Oh, that's amazing.
4: Yeah.
3: Right, so let's start.
4: Yes.
3: Bread.
4: Yeah.
3: And you say it's similar to something
5: similar
3: we're more familiar with.
5: And challah. It's like a soft. Yeah, challah. It's like a soft and rich bread, and it's the base for a lot of the big buns in my cookbook. So once you master this, you unlock all
4: the world is always great.
5: Yeah, exactly. Okay. So to start, we have some bread flour. We have a little bit of sugar in there and an egg.
3: Okay.
5: And, and then we're going to add our warmed up milk that has some yeast in there.
3: Okay.
5: And that's going to make it rise. And then we have this paste that's called a tongzong. It's a mixture of milk and some flour that's cooked down. And it's going to help our bread stay nice and soft and fresh for longer than a couple days.
3: Mm.
5: So it prevents it from getting stale too quickly. Okay.
6: So it's like a natural preservative.
5: Yeah, kind of. Hmm. And then we're going to add some softened butter, again, making it soft and like a little bit of a buttery finish.
6: Okay.
5: So we're going to knead that until it's smooth. Mm-hmm. And then we're going to let it proof at room temperature for about 2 hours. If it's cold out, it might take three. Mm-hmm. And then we have some dough here. I'm going to punch it down.
6: I was just about to
5: really?
6: Do that.
5: Oh, sorry,
6: I was like,
5: no,
6: do you
5: want to touch it?
6: I didn't know if I could, but
5: yeah,
6: it's just
5: touch
6: like,
5: it.
6: Oh, I love that so much.
5: It looks
6: really
5: so
6: satisfying.
1: As my kids say, satisfying.
6: Yes.
5: Yeah, you can all touch it if you want to. And then we're going to divide it into 12. So it makes about 12 buns no matter like, mm-hmm. what recipe you pick. And if you want to be really exact, you can use a digital scale to weigh it out. If not, you can just eyeball it.
1: Sure, you probably can eyeball it.
5: I'm
6: she's
5: getting
6: done this.
5: Yeah. And then you're just going to roll it up into a little dough ball.
1: Okay.
5: Yeah.
1: Okay. Easy peasy.
6: And do you have to let that proof again? Or?
5: After we assemble. So now you guys can get in on the action.
1: Oh, yay.
6: Okay. So that thing, that dough ball is now this.
5: Now we rolled it out to a big enough piece that you can wrap a hot dog in. So you can grab a hot dog, place it in the center.
1: I told you this was my first thing I learned in home ec was pigs
5: put
1: in a blanket.
5: Put it in the center of your dough. Oh, don't cut it yet.
1: Don't cut it.
5: Yeah,
1: don't cut it. Yeah, and this is not pigs in a blanket.
6: Did you fail that class?
1: Yeah, I did. No, I'm just kidding. No,
5: and now you're just going to bring up the edges of the dough and you're going to encase the hot dog. Yeah.
6: Okay.
5: So just like that. Pinch it together and just pinch hard so that it stays.
6: Okay.
5: Yep. Here, I'll help you.
1: That's so funny. Do you see what I did as a kid? I just like looked at that and like, oh, I can do that.
5: Just like that.
6: Oh, okay.
1: So what about the edge?
6: Too?
5: Yeah.
6: Okay.
5: So it's fully encased in there. And then you can turn it over on the seam.
6: Mm-hmm.
5: Okay. Just like that. And then you can grab your knife now.
1: Now
5: and you're going to cut it into six pieces.
1: It.
5: So you can eyeball it. I normally go from the middle.
6: Yeah, I was going to see. I was going to do that.
5: Middle and then just eyeball like a third of the remainders.
6: Okay.
5: And so your flower, you can see here, it's going to be a petal in the center and then like five petals around.
6: So
5: cute.
6: Pretty.
1: That is really cute.
5: Okay. So put one in the middle.
6: Okay.
5: Yeah. And they can be just touching, but they're going to proof again, so they're going to get bigger.
1: You know what? I love, you can do this at home with the kids.
6: Oh my
1: gosh. This is cute.
6: So
5: people
6: adorable.
5: Love making these if they're kids.
1: That's cute.
5: And all kids love hot dogs.
6: Oh, yeah. Of course.
1: Yeah. We only have a minute left. Did you say a minute? Okay. Let's go.
6: Okay.
5: All right.
6: Okay.
5: So after it proofs, we're going to brush on some egg wash. You can use this one that's gotten nice and puffy.
6: Okay.
1: Hey, wow.
6: So after it's
1: so messy.
5: Yeah.
1: Look at mine here.
5: Go. Yep, and that's going to help it get nice and golden and then sprinkle
6: on. This is fun. Oh my gosh, I want to make these at home.
1: And then sprinkle on
5: some sesame seeds and green onions.
6: Just before, add a little before they
5: color.
6: Cook.
5: Yeah,
1: like
5: before they
1: cook.
5: Okay. You can add a little pizzazz, a little bit of color.
1: Now you can eat.
5: And then they bake. And then you have these beautiful
1: hot dogs. Look how cute these are.
6: These are adorable. How long does it take to bake?
5: About 20 minutes, 18 to 20 minutes. So
6: pull
5: them apart. I like to eat them petal by petal. Like a pig's in a blanket, but better.
6: Oh, and there's some sweetness in the dough.
5: Yes, yeah.
6: That, like, tones down the salty.
5: Yeah, totally. Okay. I think it's a really nice balance.
1: This is an elevated pig's
6: Amazing.
1: In a blanket. Christina, thank you so much.
6: You're welcome.
1: For stopping by as I cram food in my mouth. For this recipe and more, this is really fun.

0: This morning on Today Food, a father-daughter duo taking the Chicago hot dog scene by storm. And Craig had the opportunity to meet them and taste the hot dogs, too.
1: I did, SG. What a success story it is. A father from the Windy City teaching his daughter lifelong lessons she'll never forget as they churn out flavor combos that keep their customers coming back for more. Chicago, an iconic city for foodies, has a new star. A Chicago-style-inspired gourmet hot dog created by a unique duo, a father-daughter team standing out in the competitive food landscape.
2: Hey, guys. It's Brooklyn here, and...
3: Hey, her daddy. What's up, y'all? It's Bobby Morelli.
1: Bobby Morelli, a.k.a. the Sausage King, and his 9-year-old daughter, Brooklyn, started their hot dog stand in Brownsville, Chicago last year. But the business was not exactly in Morelli's plan. Until the pandemic, Morelli was running his own web agency. But when business came to a halt, he reimagined a lifelong passion.
4: The hot dog box was a pivot project for me.
1: To be clear, though, you're not a chef.
4: No, not a chef at all.
1: My wife background in restaurant management?
4: Nah, not at all.
1: You just had an idea.
4: Yeah, just an idea, man. And then the idea, too, was if we're going to sell hot dogs, we can't be basic. We have to do something that we can hone as our signature and paint this box red and give a good smile and greet the customers and good service. And that was the secret recipe.
1: That secret recipe includes filet mignon hot dogs with some fancy toppings. Perhaps, though, the best kept secret was the idea to join forces with his daughter. What do you think about working with dad?
2: It's fun because we get to tell jokes, make funny videos.
1: I understand that you get to give some input on the recipes.
2: Actually, we're coming out with the Brooklyn-inspired hot dog, the pizza hot dog.
1: The pizza hot dog?
2: I thought of my favorite food, which is obviously pizza. And then I know that Chicago is most known for its pizza and its hot dog, so I decided to merge it together and create a Brooklyn's pizza hot dog.
1: You know what? Ideas like that, you should be making more money. So what's going to be on the pizza dog?
2: You just have to wait and see.
1: Okay. Why is it so important for you to have your 9-year-old daughter working alongside you?
4: As a person that didn't have a father growing up, it's important for me to teach her to be self-sufficient and be able to know what it's like to start at ground zero, but then also build something. This may not be her life decision, but just opening the door for it.
1: That's fantastic.
4: Yeah.
1: Brooklyn, what do you think you've learned so far?
2: About entrepreneurship, how to have good customer service, and about work ethic.
1: Your favorite subjects in school?
2: Math and lunch.
1: It's the perfect job. And the perfect hot dog.
4: This one here is the pickle and peanut butter minion dog. There you go.
1: That's good. That's fantastic.
4: Wow.
1: That's a really good hot dog.
4: Thank you. So this one is the Brownsville bourbon.
2: And
4: that is actually a bourbon barbecue sauce that my wife makes.
1: I'm going to try it. But so now, wait a minute. I see bacon.
4: Yeah.
1: I see coleslaw.
4: Uh-huh.
1: I see some peppers.
4: Yeah.
1: Mm-hmm. Mm-hmm. This is really good. I wonder if people line up for it.
4: Yeah.

0: Joy.
1: Hey, guys.
2: Hey, Joy.
1: Yes, we are going to rock and roll.
2: Okay. Let's dig in. What's the first one?
1: So I'm going to tell you, not only are these light and refreshing, but they're super fun to make. And in the beginning, it's a little bit fussy, but once you get the hang of it, you are in. And I'm going to start with what I'm calling my shrimp summer rolls. So first I'm going to make the shrimp filling. And here I have 1 pound. This was actually frozen shrimp, and I got it cooked, but without the shell on, okay. And I took off the tails and I just chopped it up. So this is 1 pound of cooked shrimp right here.
2: Okay.
1: And I add in some celery for crunch, some chives and lemon zest, a whole bunch of wonderful herbs. This is going to be tarragon and dill and a little bit of salt and pepper. And honestly, you could put whatever you have in your garden or you have in your fridge. This is a little bit of mayo. You can use regular or light. A dash for some zing of lemon juice and a little bit of extra virgin olive oil. That's it.
2: That looks
1: so
2: fresh.
1: Now it's so fresh. And here's the other thing. This is 100% customizable. So if you want, you can swap in bay scallops or crab or treat yourself and put a little bit of lobster in there. Or you could even do chicken. Anything goes. So now that it's mixing, you see, I love how
2: even
1: herbs give it that
2: yummy.
1: It's a shrimp salad.
2: Yeah.
1: It's really delicious.
0: Hey, Joy, what's the difference between a spring and a summer roll?
1: That's a great question. So a summer roll is uncooked, and it uses a rice paper wrap, and I'm going to show you that. And a spring roll is actually cooked, and they use a dough outside.
2: Boom. All right, let's get rolling, Joy.
1: So this is, love that, Jill. This is our wrapper. And you see, like, it's not really flexible. If I started to wrap this, it's going to break in half. Mm-hmm. So this is the only part that you really have to master. I have a big bowl of water, and I'm going to submerge this just for 10 seconds. So 10, 9, 8, 7,
2: really?
1: 6, 5, 4, 3, 2. I am wasting prime time.
2: Oh, my gosh. Yeah. In TV time, that was just like an hour.
1: I know.
0: Well,
1: sorry,
0: that's the end of the segment, guys.
2: Tomorrow, Joy's going to count to 20.
1: So I'm shaking off the water, and I place it down here. I'm going to get rid of my water, and we're going to roll now. So the first thing I'm going to do is I like a little bit of greenery. So I put down a lettuce right in the middle, and I'm going to scoop in some of my shrimp salad just like this. And this is fun with a crowd. You could get them to wrap it up.
2: Yeah.
1: You wrap over the top. It's like burrito style.
2: Is that,
1: then you're going to wrap
2: edible,
1: it this
2: right?
1: way.
2: That wrap? That's an edible wrap. Obviously.
1: It's edible and it's low in carbs, right? Wouldn't that be fun?
0: Is that an ornamental wrap? Is that going to Christmas tree?
1: No, you have to scoop out the inside. And so I'm rolling it up, and that's it.
2: Yum.
1: And there you go.
2: I see a little spice in there.
0: I was going to say, I see mango. I heard you do a spicy mango.
1: Yeah. So that's the cool part. So it's 100% customizable. So here I'm showing the fixins for a spicy mango. Now you see I have jalapeno for crunch. I have aromatic basil leaves I put in. I have creamy heart-healthy avocado. These are julienne cucumbers. And I know mango's a little bit pricey right now. So also, if you prefer, you could do sliced purple grapes. You could do apple, pear, berries, anything goes. But I'm going to show you what these look like finished. So
2: they look beautiful.
1: Aren't these great?
2: Wow. Yes, and fresh. What is that? That sauce looks amazing.
1: Okay, so I am really, really excited about this sauce. My family is obsessed with the spicy cashew dressing that you get at a lot of the popular salad bar restaurants. And they kind of dared me to try it and to recreate it. So all you have to do is I take some raw cashews. I put it at the bottom of a blender with boiling water on top. And then you add in reduced sodium soy sauce, some sriracha, a little bit of maple syrup, lime juice, and a few herbs. And I'm telling you, I want to see if I could pour this for you so you could see how creamy it is. Look at that.
2: We have to go, but I just want to say, she made that for me once, and I just dipped vegetables in it. Like, you could dip a shoe in it. It's so delicious. All right, Joy,
1: Jill is my
2: rock and roll moves as we go to break.
3: I want to be her guinea pig.
1: Can
3: you call me the next time you're testing in the kitchen?
1: You guys are like my favorite taste testers, always.
4: Kevin, good morning.
5: Hey, what's up, Savannah? How you doing?
4: This is one of my absolute favorite dishes. I would have thought I could never make it at home. It's like a Thai peanut pasta dish.
5: Thai nut pea pasta-ish. fusion dish.
4: Okay.
5: It's really easy to make, I promise you. Now,
4: okay.
5: I've been watching you cook, you know, recently. Oh, so
6: I know.
5: Just go ahead and just go ahead. All right, so what we're going to do first is we have to string these sugar snap potatoes.
4: What
5: I
4: do
5: mean,
4: you mean?
5: Peas. So we're going to do this right here.
4: Yeah.
5: And then just peel it because you see this string?
4: Oh, yeah.
5: Coming out?
4: We have to devein it.
5: Yes, devein it. Kind of like shrimp. Okay, but do this.
4: Is that one done?
5: This one is already done.
4: Okay.
5: Let's try this one right here.
4: But why am I taking the string out?
5: Because it's hard to chew afterwards.
4: Oh, okay. All right.
5: Well, don't go all the way through.
4: Oh,
5: I should have just supposed
4: to. Well, okay.
5: So just cut like a little slit of it.
4: Well, let's not waste all our time here because everyone else at home knows how to do this. Okay.
5: No. All right.
4: Everyone else isn't as bad as I am.
5: All right. So we're going to add in our peas here.
4: Yeah.
5: We're going to get this going a little bit hotter and we're going to saute this. Good, good, good. You're doing that.
4: Does the string go all the way down?
5: It should. It should.
4: Yeah,
5: all the way
4: like
5: down.
4: I
5: made it about
4: it.
5: A quarter of the way down. It's okay. Don't peel
4: okay,
5: it.
4: Sorry, though. Sorry. Okay, so we're sauteing that. Yeah.
5: I'm going to saute this for about 2-3 minutes.
4: Okay.
5: Add in our shrimp.
4: Now, these look peeled.
5: These are peeled and
4: deveined.
5: And look at you. You're a pro already.
4: Right.
5: See, put some respect on your name.
4: Yeah.
5: People need to know. Put some respect
4: Thank
5: on
4: you.
5: Your name.
4: Yeah.
5: She knows what she's doing
4: That's
5: over
4: right.
5: here.
4: That's right. Okay,
5: go ahead. Go ahead and move it around.
4: Yeah. No, okay, just move it around.
5: Saute this for about 2 or 3 minutes. Now, ideally, this would be cooked, and we're going to take this out of the skillet to rest. We're going to put that into that bowl. Don't do it right now.
4: Okay, I won't. I'm not ready.
5: All right. Now, just imagine
4: Pretend.
5: That we've done that.
4: Yes.
5: Pretend. And now, making the sauce really easy. We're going to add in some coconut milk.
4: Oh. Mm. Why do you choose coconut milk? For the flavor or it's lighter? Or
5: flavor,
4: what?
5: Lighter, plus it's complements the curry very well. So add in some curry paste.
4: Okay, curry paste.
5: Some red curry paste.
4: Am I going to stir this all up?
5: And stir this up. And then you're going to add in some natural peanut butter. Just get the natural peanut butter
4: natural.
5: With the oil, not the kind with all the sugar and the jelly in it.
4: Now am I stirring this all up? Watch out.
5: Stir it
4: up.
5: Okay.
4: Well, I had to get the peanut butter
5: Please don't launch this just like Jenna did hers.
4: I know. Oh, you were watching that. I saw that.
5: I watched it. See, look at you.
4: Okay, yeah.
5: And so all we're going to do is we're going to get this down into a nice paste. Now, here is a little hack. We're going to add in some carrots, right?
4: Okay.
5: Now, if you don't know how to julienne a carrot,
4: I know.
5: Look at this
4: it's hard.
5: Tool.
4: Yeah, show
5: a
4: me.
5: A peeler. Look at this. All you do is go, oops, wrong way. Just like this. And it creates these long.
4: It's like the lazy woman's peeler. I love that.
5: Everybody's good.
4: Okay.
5: There you go. Look at that.
4: Nice and julienne. Oh, yeah. I need one of those.
5: There we go.
4: Okay. How does shrimp do?
5: Go ahead.
4: Why is everything?
5: Oh, Lord.
4: I know.
5: Okay.
4: Have it. Look, it's a work in progress.
5: Yeah.
4: How's it taste
5: over there? Let's move on from the carrot.
6: More fame on that name.
4: Okay.
5: There we go.
4: Okay.
5: All right, now, moving on down here.
4: Okay,
5: now, pasta takes about 6 minutes to cook.
4: Okay.
5: This is some whole wheat pasta. Mm-hmm. You can use some fettuccine if you want
6: to. This is good.
4: It's really good.
5: It's really good?
4: Okay,
5: we're going to add in our pasta here.
4: Okay.
5: And then our cooked shrimp and peas.
4: How good is that?
5: There you go. Super simple. Look how vibrant that is. Kids will love this dish.
4: Oh, my gosh.
5: It's not too spicy. Now, if you're like me, you probably wanted to reserve some of this shrimp so you can make a salad.
4: I do.
5: For your meal prep.
4: Yes.
5: Okay, this is going to be a Cajun-inspired salad, y'all.
4: Mm-hmm.
5: Really simple dressing. Just got some Greek yogurt here to cut the...
4: You
5: know, the
4: Instead of mayonnaise, you could do Greek yogurt.
5: Okay. Absolutely. Some oil. Go and put that hot sauce in there.
4: Ooh, hot sauce.
5: I like to use Frank's.
4: Does it taste good, y'all?
5: Mm-hmm.
4: What's this?
5: Some chives. And some
4: lemon.
5: Yes.
6: You're right, it does have a little
5: stir that up.
4: Okay.
5: It's a little bite too. It's a little bite.
7: I love the lemon.
4: Is this the dressing?
5: Yes.
4: Okay.
5: That's the dressing. And then you're going to chop up cucumber, a tomato.
4: Why are you laughing?
5: She's doing so well, y'all. Isn't it? Isn't she doing well?
6: You know she has her own podcast.
4: No.
5: Oh,
4: she's cooking show. It's a show.
5: Her own cooking show.
6: I'm sorry.
5: We're so proud. You know, we're so proud of you.
4: You're so sweet.
5: And we're going to add in tomatoes, cucumbers.
4: Yep.
5: Chopped up some avocado. Okay,
4: Ooh,
5: I think that is done. Oh, Lord, turn
4: it's
5: that off.
4: It's still going. Can I just turn it off?
5: You can turn it off.
4: Oh, boy. Okay.
5: That's going to be her lunch.
4: All right. Yeah. Keep going.
5: Okay. And then we're going to add in just a little bit of water for the consistency of this dressing.
4: Dressing is really good. Mm-hmm.
5: Really? And it's super simple, right? This stuff that's
4: Very
5: already
4: good.
5: In
4: Easy
5: your kitchen pantry. We're going to add in some avocado.
4: Oh, I
5: Boom.
4: Love avocado.
5: What about some onion, too?
4: Mm-hmm.
5: It's a little bit of bite, you know, a little bit of breath stink in there.
4: Onion,
5: and then we had some leftover shrimp that I just used. Just a little bit of, you know, a little bit of breath stink is what I call it.
4: What do you call it? What?
7: Breath stink.
5: A little bit of, you know, for each recipe.
4: Okay,
5: If your breath doesn't smell, it's a little bit bad.
4: Well, yeah.
5: Something's not right.
4: All right, and then
5: there we go.
4: Get some of that.
7: That dressing is so good.
4: Okay, we're out of time, Kevin.
5: Boom.
4: You're awesome. Look at my tossing technique.
5: Look at you. Look at that. She is a pro.
7: That's amazing.

0: It's now time for Superfood Friday, and this morning we have today nutritionist Joy Bauer. She is on a roll, summer roll to be exact. She's here with two versions of the dish we can all make this weekend. Good morning to you.
1: Hey,

0: We are back with a special today food. Have you ever had a meal on vacation? It's so good. Days later, months later, you just can't stop thinking about it. Well, a few months ago, when we took a trip down to Hilton Head Island, South Carolina, look at us at this table. We all sat down for an unforgettable dinner. I promise you, we are still talking about this meal. This was at the Sea Pines Resort.
1: Well, what's funny is Craig is there now, and we have you here because Yay! You guys love the food so much, we decided to bring it here to Studio 1A. Chef Ben Harris is the executive chef at the Sea Pines Resort, and you're here to cook up a dish that we have heard
0: obsessed with it.
2: Everybody's talking about it.
3: So these were the two go-to dishes on your trip. So okay. We have the elote street corn, which is we cut it into ribs, so it's really fun and easy to eat. And then we have the charcoal roasted shrimp.
0: All right, let's dive into this.
3: So basically we're starting with some South Carolina corn. When it gets hot outside, the corn's sweet and it's nice. That's when we like to cook it.
1: Okay.
3: So it's very simple. We've already started this, but you just want to pinch where the silt is and you just pull down.
1: Okay.
0: And the way you do this corn, we'd never seen it before because Dylan was trying to get the recipe and we were like, he should come on the show. We were like whispering to each other.
3: Well, when we were planning the restaurant, we wanted to do something fun that you hadn't seen with local produce.
0: Okay.
3: So next step is we're going to give it a quick blanch just to tenderize it a little bit. And then with TV magic here, we have 1 minute.
2: It'll be a so this is not a shave off the cob. This is a cut through the cob.
3: This is a cut through the cob.
0: Ah.
3: So the trick is anytime you have something daunting with a knife and you're uncomfortable, cut it in half. So instead of trying to whack it one time, you want to go right down the middle and come down.
2: And then flip
3: and
2: it.
3: And then turn it.
1: Okay.
2: I see. Okay.
3: It's much more
0: perfect. So it'll be like a rib in some ways.
3: Exactly.
0: Okay.
3: Exactly. So then we're going to take the corn. We like to deep fry in a neutral oil. Obviously, make sure you keep the oil.
2: Stand back.
3: Have at it. Drop it in.
2: Is it hot?
0: Yeah. Oh, it's hot.
3: So it's going to pop just a little bit.
0: Okay.
3: If you are more comfortable with an air fryer, you certainly can do it that way.
0: Well, that's true.
3: But you want to make sure not to overcrowd the pan because, you know, you can have some overflow issues.
0: Yes.
3: As we slide down, that'll be in the oil for about 2 minutes.
0: Try it.
2: Yes.
1: Wow.
2: As soon as
1: it looks like octopus.
0: Exactly. So now here's the thing. It's not a neat way to eat, but we're going for it.
3: It's fun.
0: Go
3: it's
0: for
3: vacation
0: it.
3: Vacation food.
0: Uh-huh. Mm-hmm.
3: So the next trick is it comes out of the oil.
0: Mm. You have to bite around it.
3: Yep. Mm-hmm. We're going to toss it in the tahini. We have our cilantro aioli.
1: Wait, what's in there?
0: Oh my God.
2: Tahini, spicy, spicy seasoning.
3: Yep. And it's got a little acid to it. Yeah, so a little cotija cheese.
2: This is incredible.
1: Wow.
0: Don't eat the rind. Eat the, around it.
1: What's that? This is sort of healthy.
3: So on the plate here, this is the cilantro aioli.
0: Oh, my God.
3: Which we have a recipe on the website now, and you can really interchange the cilantro for anything, whether it's roasted peppers or sun-dried tomatoes. And so we're just going to hit that with just a little bit of fresh cilantro.
1: Are you supposed to eat the whole thing or just...
2: No,
0: not the
2: cob.
0: That's the thing. That's like the rib.
3: Like
1: I ate the rind.
0: I saw you. I was like, don't do that.
2: How many of you guys eat when you were down there?
0: We couldn't stop.
2: It's so good.
0: I've never seen this done like this before.
1: Mm-mm. This is a triumph.
0: So the cilantro lime, the recipe's on there as well, because what does it.
2: Let's keep going to the shrimp, but I'm going to keep eating this corn.
0: Okay.
3: Sure. So this is a fun way to prepare coastal South Carolina shrimp.
0: Mm.
3: I'm really, really passionate about our coastal South Carolina shrimp.
0: Okay.
3: It's sweet. It has a lobster-like quality to it. Mm-hmm. We have some Gulf shrimp here as well that are fantastic, but they have a more rich flavor.
0: Okay.
3: So I like to use those for a gumbo or shrimp and grit, something like that. But something like this, where it's just crisp, simple flavors, I get South Carolina shrimp. So we take our shrimp that are peeled with the tail on, so we have a little tail on, so we have a little handle.
0: Okay.
3: We have a little bit of our hickory seasoning here.
0: Okay. Hickory seasoning.
2: Delightful.
3: Yeah. A little bit of our
2: butter.
3: Toasted garlic butter.
0: Ooh.
3: And then fine herbs. And the fine herbs are, it's chopped Italian parsley, tarragon, and chives.
0: Mm.
3: And so the technique we like to use for cooking the shrimp.
2: Cast iron, huh?
3: Cast iron. And we like to put, I have a big green egg at home.
0: Okay.
3: I like to put my cast iron in my big green egg.
0: Really?
3: And then you start it on real high heat. It's about 500 degrees. Shrimp goes down. Leave it alone for a minute. Turn it off and let the residual heat finish the cooking process.
2: For how long?
3: One more minute.
0: Oh, my
2: goodness. Another minute.
0: Isn't that amazing? I was just talking about the green egg.
1: Wow.
2: Here we go.
0: This is phenomenal. So the seasoning, because this is so good. Can we make this too, or can we buy this? Where can we get that seasoning?
3: Recipe on me on the website as well.
0: You're such a giver.
1: And this is...
2: You're such a giver?
0: Chanel is like, we don't. There are some people who come on, and they'll make the recipe, but some things they'll that's in my cookbook. And they don't really give it. You're like giving the goods.
3: We want to. We want you to make it at home.
2: You want to stay a couple more days?
3: Sure.
1: Thank you so much for joining us. And Craig, if you're watching, I hope you're having this down there as well.
2: We're in this right now.
1: Family for these recipes.
0: Dude.
1: All the recipes.
0: He's giving it away.
1: Food. We'll be right back.
2: It's my favorite.

0: All right, guys, this is going to be good. We're back with Today Food, and in honor of Hispanic Heritage Month, Chef Aaron Sanchez is here with what looks like a really, really spectacular seafood
1: dish. It smells delicious. So you might recognize him, of course, from cooking competition shows like MasterChef and Chopped. He also recently paired up with Chef Emeril Lagasse to create the Aaron Sanchez Impact Fund, which aims to uplift the lives of Latino youth through food. And he is here. We're so spoiled this morning to have you. Good morning.
2: Good morning, Chef.
3: Thank you very much. I'm delighted to be here. I'm happy to be back. This is always a second home for me, so I'm excited to share this.
1: We always love having you, and the work you do for the Latino community. You know, we're celebrating Hispanic Heritage Month, and tell us about the Impact Fund and how important it is to you.
3: Yes, you know, I grew up in a restaurant family. My mom had a restaurant here in New York for 30 years, so I grew up in the business, and when I started, I felt that there was a disparity between Latinos getting executive positions and leadership positions in kitchens, and I didn't want the educational piece of it to be the crutch. Mm-hmm. So, you know, education is the foundation. Let's start with that. And up to this point, we've graduated 11 kids since 2016. So, yeah, kind of started right grassroots, and now Emeril and I combine. Yes,
0: that's
3: absolutely.
0: Brilliant.
3: We bring them through the whole journey. So they do 11-month program.
0: Here's some of them,
3: yeah. And they're great.
1: Oh, that's
3: and they
1: fantastic.
3: Run the gamut, and they love to learn. They're like little sponges.
1: Yeah.
3: And that just makes me happy.
1: Well, I'm a sponge, too. So to have you here, let's go through this barbecue shrimp recipe.
3: So this is a beautiful example of how Mexico and Louisiana come together. My restaurant, Johnny Sanchez, is in New Orleans. Mm-hmm. And here we have some beautiful aromatic spices. We have mustard seed, fennel, coriander, cumin, and the two dried chilies, the pasilla.
0: So good.
3: So you have to think about these little chilies and spices as dormant.
1: Okay.
3: They've been sleeping. So the way you wake them up is by toasting
1: them,
3: okay?
1: Okay.
3: So once they start to kind of create a little bit of smoke.
0: You put some oil with them? Or?
3: No, just dry.
0: Wow.
1: Okay.
3: Yeah, they have inherent oil in them. And then once they dry and they start to perfume a little bit, you puree them, and that's what we have here.
1: Oh,
3: okay?
1: What do you use if you don't have, you know, like a little coffee grinder or something?
3: Can you know what? You can use a mortar and pestle. You can use a blender.
1: Oh, okay.
3: Absolutely, you can use a blender.
1: Okay, great.
3: That's a very good question. So I like to leave it sometimes a little bit coarse. Mm-hmm. We have some beautiful Louisiana shrimp. Mm-hmm. We have the best shrimp.
0: Those are beauties. Yes, you sure do.
3: And we have the best crab meat.
1: I feel like it's scary to cook with
3: no,
1: the heads on.
3: No, you know what they do? They're loaded with tons of flavor.
1: Mm-hmm.
3: And they kind of leach out this beautiful sort of essence of the ocean.
0: Al and Chanel are already getting...
1: How is it over there?
4: Wait until you try it.
3: Yeah.
4: You just wait.
3: So smoky. All right. So now...
0: Look at this.
3: It's real fast. Yeah, and in essence, what you want to do at this point with the shrimp, we're seasoning with that beautiful adobo after it's been pureed. And now you want to sear these up a little bit. And then just kind of wake them in. And then we're not
1: going to olive oil.
3: Yes.
1: Okay.
3: And we're not going to fully cook them. We're just going to kind of sear them. And once they get a nice little sort of caramelization on the outside, we remove them.
0: Okay.
3: And then we're going to finish it up later.
1: Okay.
3: But let's talk about the butter. Okay.
1: Mm-hmm.
3: So the idea is this is something what really is the essence and backbone of this recipe. We have some melted butter, right? Mm-hmm. So we're going to add that in here.
0: To the blender. Oh.
3: Yes.
1: Okay.
3: We have roasted garlic.
0: Capers.
4: So that's why I taste these layers of flavor.
3: Yep. Mm-hmm. And here we have beautiful ancho chile.
0: Oh. Should I turn these over?
3: Yeah, absolutely. We have ancho chili, which is sort of like the little puffy chile.
1: Okay.
3: More
1: is that smokier. Dry?
3: Yeah, dried.
1: Okay.
3: More smokier than spicy.
1: Okay.
3: Rehydrate them for 20 minutes in boiling water.
1: Oh, my goodness.
3: They get pliable and soft. We add that.
0: Look at the color on
1: capers.
0: These.
3: No, you're doing great, brother.
0: Mm.
3: Look at you. Man.
0: Look at that.
3: Does your family know you can throw down like that?
0: No, they throw me out of the kitchen.
3: Exactly. They're like, get out, Dad. All right. So here, all you're simply going to do...
1: Oh,
3: and just
1: man.
3: Give that a little that... pulse. You guys get the idea.
1: The blender never works on TV.
3: Yeah. There you go.
1: We get it.
3: So once
1: and that turns into this.
3: It turns into that.
1: Oh,
3: exactly.
1: Okay.
3: So here, now what we're going to simply do is we have all this wonderful kind of caramelized bits. I brought an extra secret weapon, which is mezcal.
1: Oh, so we
3: and
1: got
3: what we're
1: going to
3: do is that's going to help pick up all of those little... juicy bits on the bottom.
0: Oh, if you could smell the mezcal right now.
3: Isn't that cool?
0: They say it tastes smoky, but it smells, smells so good.
3: And then we're going to add like a little base of seafood stock and Worcestershire sauce.
1: Okay.
3: Which is wonderful. And then we're going to add some roasted poblano, which
1: goodness.
3: Is a beautiful chili that we've kind of roasted and peeled.
1: Oh, yeah.
3: Mexican oregano.
1: Mm.
3: And then what we're going to simply do is turn up the heat, and then we're going to emulsify that sauce. And that is just to thicken
1: it.
3: Yeah? You got it? Okay, cool. I'm going to return the shrimp.
4: Oh, wow.
0: This is ridiculous.
1: Oh, my goodness.
3: Into
4: isn't that
3: the
4: good?
3: Sauce.
4: Oh, you taste all of the flavors.
5: It's so good.
4: All the layers.
3: Isn't that neat?
1: There are so many different flavors, and it's not spicy.
3: Yeah.
1: You, like, get the flavor of spice without...
3: Exactly.
1: A lot of spice.
3: And this is important because what we're trying to really instill in the kids is to find their culinary voice.
1: Mm-hmm.
3: You know what I'm saying? Because you really want to use all the mentoring that we provide through the Aaron Sanchez Impact Fund and be able for them to find their groove and their niche. and their style of cooking. Well, and that's so important.
1: We like your style.
3: So. Yeah. Well, thank you.
1: Chef Irvin, thank you so much for being here and for all you're doing.
3: Thank you so much.
4: Thank you. This is fantastic.

0: 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And Chef Grace Young, the author of Stir Frying to the Sky's Edge, is going to show us one of her favorite recipes to cook in a traditional wok.
1: So scan that QR code to order all the ingredients with just one click. So you just select add ingredients to the cart and then schedule a pickup or delivery. We make it as easy as possible. And Grace, good morning.
2: Morning.
3: Good morning.
1: Before we get started, we were talking about the importance of this wok, which is your own wok that you bought years ago.
3: Yes, I got that in Chinatown. It's a carbon steel wok, and I call that ancient nonstick cookware.
2: Wow. Explain that.
3: Well, because the more you cook with it, the more it naturally becomes nonstick.
2: It's amazing.
3: Mm-hmm. So you don't need chemicals, and it's a natural way to have nonstick cookware.
1: That's great.
0: So what are you making for us today?
3: So we're making Yang Chao fried rice because you and I were at Hop Lee Restaurant in Chinatown a few months ago, and I know how much you love that Yang Chao fried rice.
0: It's terrific, and it's a great restaurant.
3: Yep. And so all you do is we're starting with the shrimp. Mm-hmm. It comes in a variety of sizes. The shrimp, the larger the shrimp are, the more expensive. So I always start with small shrimp. Mm-hmm. And because we're just cutting it into half-inch pieces, so you don't have to spend so much money. Mm-hmm. And then we can go right to stir fry.
0: And it'll cook much quicker.
3: It will cook much quicker.
0: Now, you start off with cold rice. Why?
3: Because that's the secret to great fried rice. So I'm going to pump up the heat here, and we're going right into stir frying.
1: Okay.
3: And whenever you cook with a carbon steel wok, you always have to preheat the pan first, and you have to make sure that it's hot enough. And I always have a little dish of water, so I flick in a drop of water.
1: And if it
3: and
1: sizzles?
3: When it evaporates in 1 second, we're ready to go. So that is almost there.
1: Huh? Yeah.
0: And by the way, while it's heating up, you got a lovely award from the Julia Child Foundation.
3: Aw, I'm very proud. The Julia Child Foundation awarded me the Julia Child Award for my work for preserving and protecting Chinatowns.
1: Congratulations.
0: Thank you.
2: Well deserved.
0: Yeah.
1: What kind of oil was that you put in there?
3: A high smoking point oil. It could be peanut, canola, grapeseed, whatever.
1: Okay.
3: So now I'm just adding the shrimp. Mm-hmm. And whenever you're stir frying, the wok is talking to you.
0: Huh.
3: So you

0: Absolutely, you could do it neat. And even if you're a vegetarian, you could do this. You could skip the shrimp, and we're going to add ham. Mm-hmm. And instead, you could add shelled edamame.
1: Okay, a little more oil in there?
0: A little bit more oil. And now we're adding the cooked rice. Mm-hmm. And this is the secret for great fried rice is you start with leftover rice. If you made a fresh pot of rice, mm-hmm. it's too hot and steamy, mm-hmm. and the rice is going to stick.
2: So you want the grains to kind of be individual grains.
0: Exactly. And now, look at this.
2: Oh, my God.
0: Absolutely no
1: Beautiful.
0: Sticking.
1: Beautiful, yeah.
0: Right?
2: And it comes together so quickly.
0: And I'm not used to this heat. I'm going to kick it up a little bit higher. Mm-hmm. And then all you have to do, Al, can you just add the ham?
1: Okay. Ooh, ham. Like that.
0: Yeah. Scallions.
1: Okay.
0: That's a little white pepper, not all of it, just a pinch. Come on,
1: Al. I was going all in.
0: Really?
2: Yeah. There we go.
0: Good. And then just a pinch of salt.
1: Okay.
3: Thank you.
2: There you go.
0: And so this goes so quickly. I call this, instead of a one pot meal, a one wok meal.
1: Wow.
0: And
1: what's the other dish you have here?
0: The other dish is Singapore noodles. Mm-hmm. Now, I want everyone to make this dish.
3: These are Singapore noodles.
0: But if you can't, you must go to Chinatown, to Hop Lee, 16 Mott Street, because the food is just fantastic. We had such a great meal, because Chinatowns all across the country need our support.
1: Absolutely.
0: And AAPI, mom and pop eaters.
1: And they're not just restaurants. There are all these vegetable stands and food markets and kitchen supplies. So support your local Chinatown.
2: I want to try this, too.
1: No question.
0: Thank you.
1: Grace, thank you so much.
3: Grace, thank you so much.
2: This is delicious. I've never had Singapore noodles before.
3: Really appreciate it. You guys should try this. Go make it right now. You can find the fried rice and Singapore noodle dish recipes from Grace's cookbook on today.com/todaytable.

0: one thing Maine is known for. It's the lobster.
1: Yeah.
0: And today you are in for a treat. We're talking lobster tater tots.
1: Ooh, we got a special delivery from my favorite restaurant. The founders of Cousins Maine Lobsters, Savin Lomac and Jim Salikas, are here, everybody.
2: Woo! Hi, guys.
1: Let me let you know something. You will never untaste this.
0: No, I know.
1: It's
0: going to
1: sit in your mouth for a long time.
3: Oh, you've had our food before?
1: Yeah.
4: Okay, I've seen him at our restaurant too many times.
0: Exactly. He's a stalker.
4: Yeah.
0: Okay, listen. I love this combination, tater tots and lobster. What do we start with? It's so good.
3: Tater tots are so healthy.
0: Tater tots. Yes.
3: We're going to start with a cilantro lime sauce.
0: Okay.
3: And you guys are doing everything.
1: So yes. Let's do it.
3: Lime juice, chipotle, cilantro.
0: Okay.
1: And we just throw it all in there.
3: You throw it all in there.
0: Let's see how we can work together.
3: You guys,
4: nice work,
3: such
4: guys.
3: Such a team.
4: Yeah, I like what's going on over there.
3: We're a whole team.
4: Nice work.
3: And then we put that on. And
0: you pulse it?
1: What if you want to make it a little milder? Because I know sometimes the chipotles will scare people.
3: We'll take the seeds out of, obviously, the jalapenos.
1: Oh, is that how it happens?
3: Bring down the heat.
4: Yogurt and sour cream.
3: Yogurt, sour cream, and mayo. So we'd mix these two into here.
0: Okay.
3: Unless you want to do it.
1: Yes.
4: Yeah, guys, come on. Let's get some action over here. Let's see some movement, guys. Nice work. Nice work.
3: Jenna, you want to put it all together?
0: Right?
4: Oh, wow.
3: Yeah, that's good. That's perfect.
0: This is the sauce for the tots?
3: This is the, yep, I have some on my finger. Mm. This is so good.
0: Okay.
3: So that's our cilantro lime sauce that we're going to use. And when that is done,
0: yes.
4: Come on, bring it on down.
3: We're going to the pico de gallo.
0: Okay.
3: Which is just adding the white onion, cilantro, and jalapeno into one.
0: I like that
3: they all
0: have
3: bowl.
0: Kind of a Texas vibe with your lobster.
1: Yeah.
4: We had to have a little spice, so obviously
3: she's going salt.
0: I'm putting y'all gonna put a little salt.
3: Your recipe. We're just here.
1: Give me some more salt.
3: A little bit of lime juice.
0: You want a little more salt.
1: Yeah, a little more salt.
0: Okay. Yeah.
1: Well,
0: he's from Louisiana.
1: We like the salt.
3: Okay. We're gonna go down here. And so that's our pico de gallo with a little bit of lime juice, and then
4: it's time for Maine. Time for Maine to shine.
0: And we've been ready for Maine to show up.
4: We've been Maine.
3: So. Here we are with a little bit of lemon butter in the skillet.
0: Lemon butter.
3: And,
1: by the way, lemon butter, that's bougie. That is bougie.
0: Wait, okay, I have a question. Lobster's kind of expensive. Is there ways, like, would you ever buy it frozen or no?
4: We buy everything from Maine.
0: Okay.
4: You know, and here's the thing. If you can get lobster, get it wherever you want.
0: Yeah.
4: You know, we always say buy Maine lobster.
0: Yes.
4: But, you know, just indulge yourself and treat yourself. We call it an affordable luxury.
0: And it's like a once-a-year, you know, a fancy date night dish.
4: Yeah.
0: Well, I know.
3: Unless you're on Mother's.
0: He spends time in Saint-Tropez.
3: It sounds like Justin, and when he wakes up at 1:30 in the morning, that's when he's having, or in the afternoon, that's when he's having lobster.
0: 100% with some caviar and champagne. His life.
1: You guys are like shrimp. It's like a quick cook, like
4: quick
1: shrimp.
3: You're just taking the chill off of it. So we're done with that. So what you would do here is the finished product, which is the tater tot. And then we go with the lobster meat. We throw that on top.
0: Okay.
3: Mess
4: it
3: with
4: generous portions.
1: Be generous.
3: Yeah,
4: generous.
3: The whole thing on there.
0: Okay.
3: And then pico and cilantro lime sauce.
4: So it's like
3: you want to throw the pico on?
4: On our food trucks and our restaurants, this is one of the most popular shareable items.
0: Yes.
4: You know, kind of, you can get a lobster roll, you can get some can share.
1: I'm not sharing this with anybody.
4: Are you going to share this with anyone?
1: Not including her today, okay?
0: He likes to eat it himself.
4: Oh.
0: Wait, now, y'all, where are your food trucks? Are they everywhere?
3: Yeah, we're in 26 states throughout the country.
0: Wow.
3: We have 40 trucks that we've franchised throughout the nation and 10 restaurants as well. So if you guys aren't doing anything later, you want to open a truck or a restaurant, let us know.
0: Actually, maybe we should go into business together.
3: Should we open a truck? Do we just become best friends?
0: Yes.
3: I think so. Let's go.
4: Thank you.
0: Okay.
4: All right, enough of Jimmy. You guys need to try it.
0: Okay, come on. I'm going to try it. And then we're going to make something I'm really excited about. This is a little Texas, a little Maine.
4: You guys eat. I'll explain. Mm-hmm. We're making lobster quesadillas. So we wanted to. Our first food truck was in California, in Los Angeles. So we wanted to have a little bit of a flair of not just lobster rolls.
0: Mm-hmm.
4: And these are really easy to make at home. So you're going to put your tortilla right down on a skillet in a hot pan, maybe some spray or a little butter. In this instance, we didn't do anything.
3: It kind of looks like a pizza coming to life right now.
4: Oh, I love pizza.
0: Yeah, it does.
4: All right, so you want to throw some cheese onto this guy?
0: Sure.
4: All right, you want to throw some lobster onto this? I had a feeling. All right, so let's put lobster. Just get crazy with it.
1: Yeah.
4: And
1: do you put it on one side or do you?
4: You know, it's your world.
1: Okay.
4: We've
1: perfect.
4: Learned that you guys are just doing your own thing.
0: Well, that's
4: today.
0: True.
3: And
0: so,
3: evidently, you pay our light bills in West Hollywood for the restaurants.
1: Oh, 100%.
4: All right.
1: And by the way, we never get lobster like this. Can you hand me that lobster over there, too?
0: Oh, yeah, you're not going to. Believe me, you think my man's going to
4: fold
0: put
4: it over.
0: With
4: you went over.
3: Guys,
4: fold
3: you got to fold
4: it over.
3: Fold.
4: Oh, wow.
1: Oh, wow.
3: Right now. McDonald's.
4: It's more like a calzone.
0: That's what I was going to say. But, it's huge.
1: Do you have to flip this thing? Or
4: you have to flip it. And you kind of just...
0: I'm going to open it so my man can eat it without the carbs. He doesn't
3: put like 16
0: pounds
3: of lobster.
0: His body is a temple.
3: This is not a true representation of how much lobster meat is in the quesadilla.
4: This is just insanity. All right. It's a nice flip.
1: Ooh.
4: Okay. Afterwards, same sauce we're going to drizzle over, which Jim left on the other side of the table.
3: Oh, my bad.
4: Some pico de gallo. Thank you.
2: Is it so delicious?
0: Oh, my gosh.
3: You got to try this. Jenna's already eating. She doesn't even care about the rest of the recipe.
1: By the way, who am I kidding? This is not mine. This is mine.
4: Oh, wow. That would have been amazing.
0: Thank you, guys. Thank you so much. And to get these recipes, head to today.com/food.
5: Two recipes that will help cut out the fat, but these are recipes that are still delicious, right?
6: Yes, absolutely.
5: So in my house, we are strict adherents to Taco Tuesday.
6: And isn't that a good day?
5: Taco Tuesday.
6: It's like you wake up, the kids wake up in the morning, it's like, it's Taco Tuesday. And
5: yes,
6: then the whole day is good.
0: Everything's
5: happy.
6: So this is actually, we make a tater tot taco casserole.
2: That sounds
6: delicious. It is divine, but we can't be doing that every day.
5: Oh, okay.
6: So what we did, we're doing a quinoa sweet potato taco.
5: Okay.
0: Oh, wow.
6: Absolutely wonderful. We're going to roast these vegetables. We, of course, want to put a little olive oil.
5: Mm-hmm.
6: We're going to do a little bit of salt and then toss that around. That'll go into an oven, 350 degrees, you know, just until they're super.
5: Now, with your sweet potatoes, not to cut you off, now, how do you cut them? What's your secret?
6: Oh, okay. First we're going to peel them. And yes, they are. They're not the easiest thing. But what you always want to remember is that you're going to need to give it a flat side. If you've got something that rolls and you've got fingers that can get involved in a really sharp knife, honey.
2: That's
6: the
2: reason to eat the tater tots right there.
5: Yeah. That's always a flat side.
6: So then a flat side. So now we would go here. Do you see how much easier that is?
2: Right.
6: And now we have our nice pieces. Flat side if it rolls. Onions, all that. So we are going to saute some vegetables. We have red onions and peppers. That's going into a nice hot pan. We want to cook that down until it gets super wilted, get that flavor going. Now, one of the things, taco seasoning has more sodium in it. I mean, if I eat it the next day, I cannot get my rings off.
5: Wow.
6: My face is so bloated. I can't even open my eyes.
5: So you make your own.
6: So I make my own. So we have, and we're going to do it in this sour cream. You could always do Greek yogurt if you wanted to. We have a little bit of salt, cumin and chili powder, cilantro, and a little lime juice. And now we're going to mix that up. So now we're going to get away from all that sodium, chemical-laden taco season packet and roll right over here.
5: What's the verdict, guys?
2: That's delicious.
0: You got my microwave there.
6: Oh, gosh, thank you, honey. That's my best tip.
0: Yeah.
6: So if you have an avocado that is hard as a rock, you can stick it in the microwave for 10 seconds. No longer, 10 seconds.
2: It'll ripen it up.
6: It will be soft.
0: Stop it.
6: I'm not kidding you.
2: This was worth the whole softball.
6: I mean, I'm serious.
5: This is 10 seconds. In the microwave.
0: This is like guacamole every day.
6: I know. Well, you know, that is.
2: It's going to be trouble for us.
5: Hold on.
6: All right. How do we do it?
5: Well, you know what? Let's get to the lobster pasta.
6: I'm sorry. You work on that, Roker.
5: So what do we have
6: here? One of my most favorite things in the world is a lobster macaroni and cheese. I'm
2: obsessed. Next week.
6: But again, we can't do that every day. So we're going to switch out. We're going to do a spaghetti squash lobster pasta.
2: That's good.
6: Isn't it wonderful? With a lot of spring vegetables. I mean, we're getting there.
5: And give it 10 more seconds.
6: What?
5: That was a little hard. Give it 10 more seconds.
6: I don't know that it was on. Did it turn on?
2: Yeah.
7: So the numbers were going down.
6: Okay. So
5: I promise it works.
6: Okay, so anyway, we want to get out all of these seeds. We're going to flip this over.
2: Take the foil off.
6: Add just a little bit of water to this pan. That will stop it from drying out. We're going to cook that for about 45 minutes. And then we're going to make our sauce. So we have a little bit of lemon juice. We have a little bit of lemon zest, chili powder.
5: Mix that
6: together. And then everything goes into the pot. And then we have this fantastic dish that is super light, super healthy, and absolutely delicious.
5: I see some sweet peas there, frozen peas.
6: I know, don't you love the frozen peas?
5: What's the verdict, guys? What's the verdict?
7: Fantastic.
0: Avocado did soften up.
7: Still a little hard.
6: Okay, Al, you are not, that is not the truth. I think
0: it softened up a little.
2: Al thinks this is Mythbusters.
5: This is delicious.
7: Okay, I asked him if they thought.
0: I said it was softened.
5: We get to the bottom of the avocado dilemma.
7: All right.
2: It was like a baseball.
7: It's fantastic. It's perfect.

0: Okay, so we asked self-proclaimed mac and cheese connoisseur and our friend David Rose, he's a chef and author and Food Network TV personality, to dish out his best mac and cheese recipe. He's joining it from his home in Atlanta. David, I mean, who knew mac and cheese could get better?
1: Yeah, but David, we're going to kick it up a notch. Yeah. We like the idea.
2: Several notches.
1: Okay. Several notches. Okay, what do we need? If we're going to go shop today for what we're going to cook, what do we need?
2: Okay, first off, you need the lobster, you need cheese, you need heavy cream, you need spices. But the lobster is what truly makes this macaroni and cheese exceptional. So very first thing you want to do, what I have here in my cast iron pan, because you're in the South, so you got to have cast iron. I have lobster knuckle meat and claws. Feel free to use lobster tails if you want to as well. Shrimp, chicken, bacon, you make it yours. So right now we have it lowly and slowly poaching in some butter, some garlic, some parsley, a little bit of salt, and white pepper.
0: How long
2: Let
0: does that
2: Let that
0: take?
2: Do its thing.
0: Yeah.
2: About 5 to 6 minutes, and you don't want to rush this process because seafood can cook very quickly, and you don't want to overcook it. So when it's nice and bright and red, and it still has a little bit of give to it, you know, that's when you know it's ready. So what you do next then, Hoda, what you do then, next, Jenna, is you remove that luscious, delicious, plump, red, sweet lobster meat. Take that out. But what you want to do, you see that lobster fat, the butter, all that stuff that's in there, you want to keep that lobster fat and butter in there. What you want to do next is...
1: Can you use frozen lobster? I know, does that sound like something?
0: No, but
1: yes. Could you? Yes. Yeah. Okay, good.
2: Yes, this is actually frozen lobster right here. It'll be our secret. But most seafood actually comes to the market frozen already. Just want to thaw it out and just make sure all the water is removed out of it. But yes, frozen seafood works that way. You can have it in the freezer when you're ready. Take it out. You're good to go.
0: Can you make some sauce for us?
1: Please.
2: Yes, let's make sauce because you got to have a nice creamy macaroni and cheese sauce in there. So what we have here, lobster fat, butter. You want to do next is you want to make your roux. A roux is very simple, very easy. It's a fancy French word for equal parts butter or fat and flour. And what you do is you just
1: add that flour.
2: Very slowly add the flour to the lobster fat and the butter, because the first thing you learn in culinary school is fat is flavor. So the lobster fat and the butter, it's delicious. It's going to kind of intensify that lobster flavor even more. All right. So once it comes together, it happens very quickly.
1: Okay.
2: It's kind of like a wet sand-like consistency.
1: Yes.
2: So if you can see right there, so that's the roux. That's going to thicken up our cheese sauce. All right, so let's get going. The fun
1: what
2: stuff.
1: Cheese? What cheese?
2: Heavy.
0: Oh, heavy cream.
2: Okay, what we have here is. Here you go. All right, we have pepper jack for a nice mild spiciness. We have parmesan for a nice little nutty sweetness, and we have sharp cheddar for that nice little tang where it hits you right back here. So it's all about balance. All about balance, ladies.
0: Okay.
2: All right, so very easy. Don't blink; you might miss the steps. To the roux, you add the heavy cream because we're making mac and cheese, so why count calories?
1: Yeah, we ain't.
2: So heavy cream. If we're gonna do it, we might as well do it, right, ladies?
1: Yes.
0: Okay.
2: All right. So you add that heavy cream and then you bring the heat up to a boil.
1: Okay.
2: What you're doing right now is you're allowing that lobster fat, you're allowing that butter and that flour that made our roux to now meld and sort of homogenize with that heavy cream. And as that starts to thicken, we're going to add our cheese sauce. Mm. So while that's doing that thing, we want to impart even more flavor, because any chance I have to add more flavor, I do it, because why not?
1: Agreed.
2: So into there, we add a little bit of garlic powder, onion powder, cayenne for a little bit of heat, black pepper, and smoked paprika for a little bit of smokiness.
0: Look at that.
2: Now, it's good to know that this recipe, I actually make it on the grill, because the grill has a nice smoky note, and it just adds a nice sweetness and balance even more so to that lobster mac and cheese.
1: Wow. Okay.
0: And now what?
1: I assume we got to add the cheese. We got to do it real quick.
2: Yes, we got to add the cheese. Okay. So it starts to thicken up. We add all that lovely cheese in there like that. We give it a nice little whisk.
1: Yes.
2: All right. And once that starts to come together, get nice and thick and become our cheese sauce, we want to add our pasta.
1: Yes.
2: I love using cavatappi. It's Italian for corkscrew. And I love the holes and the grooves. That's going to actually seal it and kind of, you know, capture all of that sauce. And I'm all about that good saucy noodle. Nobody wants a dry macaroni.
1: Yeah, you're right.
2: No.
0: So you just
2: add that baby in there. lobster back in there like that. Add a little bit more of cheese because why not? And then we fold that bad mama jamma like there together.
0: Yes. Mama jamma, nice, I know your generation.
1: Will you show us?
2: And
1: show us.
2: And
0: wait, a little bit.
2: We want to add that Parmesan cheese on top.
1: We don't have enough cheese.
2: Add that Parmesan cheese for a nice brulee.
1: I agree.
2: We put that into the grill. We put that into the oven.
1: Oven.
2: Take it out.
0: Bake it.
2: Bada bing.
1: Show us.
2: Bada boom.
1: Did you send us any?
0: Let's see.
2: Oh, bam.
0: Wait.
2: Bam. That's right there. Just, you see that brulee?
0: Can ladies, just a fork.
2: Can you smell it, ladies?
0: Yeah.
1: Please, please. I just want to hug that cheese. Can you pass me that cheese? Please, David,
2: yes,
1: I just want to hug.
2: Here.
1: I want to hug. I want to hug.
2: Virtual hug.
0: David, David, this was awesome.
1: Oh, look, he's feeding me. Oh. Okay, ready?
2: Hi, AJ. Where's your mouth?
1: My mouth is there.
2: Can you taste it?
1: All the taste and none of the calories.
0: David,
1: thank you, David.
0: David, that was amazing.
2: You're
0: oh, gotta
2: my
0: love
2: pleasure,
0: him.
2: Ladies.
0: By the way, he makes, I mean, it,
1: I
0: it's
1: him.
0: Amazing, but there's something about David that adds a special sauce.
1: Exactly.
0: For this recipe, head to today.com/.

0: friend Alejandro Ramos is here hosting, by the way, congrats on the new PBS show called The Great American Recipe. So who better to put a twist on some American classics? And with the 4th of July coming up, if you want to cook with us, by the way, you can scan the QR code for this recipe and order the ingredients with just a single click. 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Literally could not be easier. Alejandra, what doesn't seem easy to me is a clam bake. It's something I would buy a ticket to go to because I couldn't possibly do this at home, but that's not the case.
1: No, it's not the case, and I've got a really fun kind of twist on it for you. So we're making a sheet pan clam bake.
0: Okay.
1: And that just makes it so much simpler. So we're going to start out by par cooking the potatoes. Basically, you want to get them cooking first so that they cook at the same time as the seafood.
0: Okay, so just whole potatoes.
1: You don't want raw potatoes with your delicious seafood, and you don't want to dry out the seafood. About 7 minutes, boil them, perfect, ready to go. Then you put them on a sheet pan. And then you add all the fun stuff. So this is, like, you can help me out here. We've got some andouille sausage. We've got some chorizo, which is my absolute favorite in the world. Just put them on there. Corn. And then, of course, our clams.
0: Yep.
1: I'm using cherry stone.
0: Picture the herbs in here, too.
1: Little neck herbs.
0: What is that? Parsley,
1: right?
0: Cilantro?
1: Some parsley, some thyme. Yeah, you could do
0: cloves
1: tons
0: of garlic.
1: I love a lot of garlic in everything I make.
0: Well, this is easy. So it's like a one sheet.
1: Easy. Yeah, shrimp and mussels, too. And you know what? This is the sort of thing, like, see what's good, right? You can pick and choose. What is your family like? You can have lobster.
0: How much prep do you have to do the shrimp? You just dip.
1: Literally, you just want, get the easy
0: peel
1: one.
0: And,
1: just buy them. Buy them peeled already. And
0: okay.
1: Spread them all out. And then it looks beautiful like this. And then what we do is we make our mixing liquid. So over here I've got 2 cups of wine, some delicious melted butter that adds so much flavor, seafood seasoning.
0: I think I could do this.
1: Yeah, you could do this.
0: Yep.
1: Smoked paprika. You mix this all up. And I love this because you're just getting so many great flavors here. And then you just pour that right on the pan.
0: All of it. You don't save any for later.
1: No,
0: just let it rip.
1: No. Let it all go.
0: We've got our tasters over there.
1: How
0: does it taste, guys?
2: It's fantastic.
3: Right? Love the
0: feels like
3: sausage.
0: The best.
3: Holiday
0: weekend.
3: Sausage and Sprite. That's good.
1: The sausage, I love the spicy sausage.
0: How's the heat? Heat's good, huh?
3: Oh, okay, good.
1: Here's the thing. Yep. You cover this with foil, like really tightly wrapped.
0: Yep.
1: Pop it in the oven.
0: For how long?
1: It depends, about 25, 35 minutes. Just check it. Basically, you want the clams to be open.
0: The clams to open up.
1: Once the clams are open, you're ready to feast.
0: Yeah.
1: Looks how gorgeous.
0: Wow, that's amazing.
1: Table, serve it with some bread, more melted butter.
0: Okay.
1: Everybody can feast, enjoy, like our beautiful, amazing, what do you guys, delicious, right?
2: Yeah,
1: so
3: perfect.
1: Simple.
0: It is simple.
2: You make it look simple.
0: What else are you making?
1: And all right, so my other thing is, I love things that have a little bit of Latin flair. You know why?
0: I love it.
1: So we gotta represent. So we're doing a Mexican street corn style pasta salad. So basically, taking that elote esquites, matching it with the macaroni salad.
0: Dump it in.
1: So you char up your corn, make a sauce with some mayonnaise, some chili, some chipotle, all of that.
0: Salt.
1: You mix it all in with the macaroni.
0: Oh, here it is. Yes,
2: that's good.
0: This is a great idea.
1: That's the important part.
3: That's
1: You're gonna
3: perfect.
1: Taste it.
2: That's a great
1: macaroni. Get all
0: I don't
1: those
0: love like macaroni salad that much either, but a street corn version of it, I like.
1: You know what, too? Because I don't like getting the corn in my teeth, so I like being able to eat it with a spoon.
0: That's
1: delicious, right?

0: Despite rising food prices across the country, lobster rolls still remains quite popular. NBC News correspondent and host of Stay Tuned over on Snapchat, Savannah Sellers, went to Maine to meet the real Luke behind Luke's Lobster.
1: There is a Luke, and we went fishing for lobster together. Oh, it was really fun, actually. Jenny? Yeah, we did. We did. I think you'll see some of that. We actually caught a lot. I'll tell you about it after, too. But that's right. Luke Holden is a third-generation lobsterman who started a career in finance in New York. But then after searching for his go-to comfort food and not finding it here, he realized a new dream. Take a look.
2: I loved the excitement of dropping a trap overboard, letting it sit for a couple of days, and hauling it up and just wondering what was inside.
3: Luke Holden grew up on the Maine coast, obsessed with lobster.
2: I'm actually a third-generation lobsterman, so I grew up on the working waterfront. I love this industry. I love being a part of it.
3: After graduating from college and getting a job in finance, it was that first love that sparked an idea.
4: But you didn't think at first that you necessarily were going to do this, right?
2: I had a great experience on it. It was a job. I was sitting at my desk on a summer Sunday afternoon. I was missing home. I went online looking for something that reminded me of home, which was a Maine-style lobster roll. And there was nothing.
3: So Luke approached his dad with a business proposal to bring a quintessential Maine lobster shack to the middle of Manhattan.
2: He looked at it. He said, "I think you can open a lobster shack in New York City."

0: First time I've ever probably gone on Craigslist.
1: You'd never needed the couch or something before.
0: The post was something like, I have no experience, limited funding, and like, we just got to figure this out together. And I got like 700 responses, and then I come across Ben's.
2: I met Luke, and it was immediately clear that like, this is a guy who has one passion his whole life, and that's lobster.
3: The two signed a lease and just 30 days later opened Luke's Lobster.
0: I left Ben and my father that morning at like 8:30.
1: Because you, by the way, still have a day job.
0: And I'm like, good luck. You know, not really expecting that really we're going to do any sales. So it's like noontime and absolute crickets. At 2 o'clock, either Ben or my father services when they're like, yeah, there's a line around the block. Like Jeff's heading back up to Maine to go get more lobster.
3: 7 months later, Luke quit his day job.
0: I took the $35,000 salary and no health insurance. I was all in.
1: What'd your mom think of that?
0: My mom cried.
3: But her concern was short-lived. Over the next 10 years, Luke and Ben launched 40 lobster shacks across the country and world.
4: All right. Wow, it's kind of interesting you put the shoe on first.
3: And they did something else to expand too.
2: We realized that having the direct connection to the fishermen, we were ultimately going to have to control our own destiny by starting our own seafood production plant here in Maine and not having to kind of go out on the open market and buy lobster from whoever happened to be selling.
3: Today, Luke's Lobster controls everything from ocean to table.
0: I mean, we've been in charge of that lobster from the moment it was caught.
4: Ha! All right.
3: But when COVID hit, so did a whole new set of problems.
0: It was like I was a little kid. I literally called my father and I said, I just need you to come to work today. Ugh. And I was like just crying. We were over 600 people at the height of 2019. We laid off everybody besides 23 people.
1: Wow.
0: Which is crazy. And then we just...
1: yeah, I know. It's hard.
0: And then we just like started making plans.
3: Slowly but surely, they've built back.
1: I mean, how do things feel for you right now?
0: There's like light at the end of the tunnel. The sun is starting to shine. It's lobster roll season.
3: Speaking of which.
4: All right. I have to tell you all something, a little bit of a confession. This is actually going to be my first lobster roll.
2: What?
4: Like ever.
0: That blows my mind, though.
4: That's really good.
1: I know you have two little daughters. Do you think this is going to be a fourth generation lobstering family?
0: I have a three-year-old who will have a license when she's seven. I want them to be very comfortable in the ocean, and I suspect they'll love just the excitement of putting that trap into the ocean and pulling up and seeing what's inside, and I'm like really excited to teach them about that.
5: What a great guy.
6: I know. He was so great. And now, as many companies had to do during COVID, Luke's team pivoted to keep their business going. They started an e-commerce site to sell fish directly to customers, and they launched a line of products at Whole Foods. It's actually two revenue streams that not only kept Luke's Lobster afloat, but all the fishermen they support, people like Captain Steve Train, who was in that piece, showed me how to fish for lobster, showed me how to band up the claws, everything. It was pretty cool. Thanks, Captain.
1: Wait, you actually did the banding?
6: Yeah.
1: Oh, yeah.
6: That's a little scary. With this tool and everything. Yeah. Oh, it was very scary. When you pull them out.
5: Thanks to Luke's. Yeah. These are great.
1: So what are your thoughts on lobster rolls?
6: I liked it.
1: Yeah.
6: I'm not big on... Craig loves it.
1: Do you like butter on it? It's butter and what's the other one? It's like a mayonnaise. You can have it more mayonnaise-y. This is the perfect mix of seasonings. It's not too...
5: You've got a piece of meat. Flip it. Because
1: Thank you, Craig. Dropping lobster. Great.
5: Well done.
1: Really good.
5: And we always love it when people bring food into the studio now.
1: You're welcome back anytime.
5: Another summer back to normal. Thank you, Savannah. Thank you, Luke's.
1: Yeah. I forgot how to eat. Really I just bit my cheek.
6: No.
5: Yeah.
1: Oh, that is
5: hurts.
1: The worst. You just slow down. I was like inhaling it.
5: So excited.
7: A good Thursday morning, historic flooding in the Midwest causing major problems.
5: Yeah, and unfortunately, that region facing even more severe weather. It is August 13th. This is Today. Flood emergency. Entire neighborhoods in Indiana underwater after powerful storms dumped months of rain in just a matter of hours.
8: We've got a major disaster going on.
5: Trapped residents being rescued. Thousands of people and pets forced to evacuate. We're live this morning in hard-hit Indiana, and Al will have the full forecast. Deadly disaster. New details on the crash of an Army Apache helicopter in Texas that killed two soldiers.

0: and sparked a dangerous wildfire.
1: You could tell it was a violent crash.
0: Investigators on the scene this morning trying to figure out just what went wrong. Race against time. The desperate search for earthquake survivors in Colombia now entering its fourth day. This rescue of a dog offering hope as crews use special microphones to listen for any sounds from the rubble. We'll take you there live. New charges. Rob and Michelle Reiner's son indicted by a grand jury for the murder of his parents. Prosecutors now alleging he planned the attack, lying in wait until they returned home from a Christmas party. We'll have the very latest. All that, plus wildest dreams come true. Travis Kelce breaking his silence on his wedding to Taylor Swift.
2: It was a crazy night. It was full of a lot of celebrations.
0: Straight ahead, what he's finally revealing about their big and star-studded day. And jackpot, a single winning ticket sold in that massive Powerball drawing, one of the largest in history. And we're live at the store where someone just became the nation's newest billionaire. Today, Thursday, August 13th, 2026.
3: From NBC News, this is Today with Savannah Guthrie and Greg Melvin, live from Studio 1A in Rockefeller Plaza.
0: And a very good morning to you. Welcome to Today. So glad you decided to start your Thursday morning with us. It is a fantastic Thursday morning for somebody who bought a Powerball ticket at this store, this convenience, the Fast and Fresh.
4: If you are waking up and you're like, that's my Fast and Fresh. Wait, I live in Quincy, Illinois.
0: Right.
4: Run.
0: Right.
4: Don't walk. Don't run to your ticket and see if you match.
0: And give us a call because we'd love to have you here on the Today Show tomorrow morning to celebrate. We'll get to that in just a moment. But we are going to start once again with even more brutal summer weather and that widespread flooding in parts of the Midwest. This is some drone video from Indiana. As you can see here, homes and cars totally submerged.
4: This was triggered by as much as a foot of rain falling in just 36 hours. The National Weather Service declaring multiple flash flood emergencies outside Indianapolis.
0: Those storms have also left hundreds of thousands without power across the region. You're looking at long lines at gas stations for generator fuel. This is the scene near Chicago.
4: Meanwhile, across the South, more than 70 million under heat alerts from Texas to the Carolinas. Temperatures up to 15 degrees above average in some areas.
0: Al's going to have today's full forecast in just a moment. But first, NBC's Maggie Vespa joins us now from hard-hit Cambridge City. This is about an hour east of Indianapolis. Maggie, good morning.
5: Craig, good morning. Water here rose exponentially overnight. This stunned our team. This was all dry yesterday. Now you can see these cars behind me, they're underwater. These homes over here, they're underwater. This is literally the city's main street. It's clearly flooded. We are talking about record high river levels and a 1,000-year flood event in some parts of Indiana. And as you'll see, it's truly wreaking havoc. This morning, after days of torrential rain, large portions of Indiana are underwater.
6: This is nuts.
5: Some communities slammed with more than a foot of rain in 36 hours.
7: We've got a major disaster going on.
5: The rushing water creating sinkholes and swallowing highways. The flooding in Hagerstown leaving multiple people trapped in this store surrounded. They had to be rescued with a front loader. Rescue boats navigating neighborhoods and first responders out in Muncie, where residents were wading through high water in pouring rain, carrying pets, while cars were submerged, one man even climbing onto the roof of his vehicle. Ron Longo's lived here nearly 30 years. Have you ever seen it this high, this bad?
8: No.
5: Never?
8: Never.
5: Nationwide, hundreds of thousands don't have power.
9: Everybody's without power. I have a tree down and it ripped the power lines off my house.
5: Outside Chicago, long lines at gas stations with people filling containers to power generators.
10: This could take through the weekend to restore power.
5: The outages coming with more than 70 million Americans under heat alerts, stretching from the plains to Florida, all as large parts of the country clean up from those fierce storms. Back out here live, somebody clearly storing their canoe on top of that car. Those cars submerged as well. Here's the thing. River levels here aren't expected to crest in parts of this area until the afternoon. And we could get more rain today, possibly even into the weekend.
4: Craig, Savannah.
8: Just some remarkable images there in Indiana. Thank you so much, Maggie.
4: All right, let's turn to Al Noh. More storms on the way. Good morning. Lots to keep your eyes on.
11: Yeah, absolutely. Good morning, and good morning to you. And again, unfortunately, as Maggie mentioned, they are going to be looking at more rain, heavy rain. But right now, we can see this heat dome that's been persistent all summer. This is the hottest weather of the year for many areas. And so, but up around the edges, the northern edges of these storms, we get what we call these ridge rider storms, bringing in severe weather on the edges of that, northern edges of that heat dome. And you can see central Indiana right now is under a moderate risk for more flooding, intense rounds of heavy rainfall. So rainfall amounts, we are talking about, I should say, with storm hazards, Des Moines, Davenport, Peoria, Champaign, all could see severe thunderstorms. They could be looking at big problems, isolated tornadoes as well. And in fact, we're already seeing these severe storms firing up right now. In fact, you can see from Omaha, Nebraska, just to the north, they've got a flash flood warning. Flash flood watches all the way down to Tennessee for 23 million people. Again, we're also looking at possibility a tornado warning now to the northwest of Des Moines. Heavy thunderstorms pushing through this area. So with all is said and done, we are talking about another 3 to 6 inches of rain on top of what's already fallen. So flooding is going to be a big issue. And then, of course, the heat. This heat dome still not going anywhere. It's persistent high pressure. And so it's going to add that heat index and humidity. Look at this, 109 in Gainesville. That's what it'll feel like. 108 in Oklahoma City, Washington, D.C., 93. Tomorrow, more of the same. Triple-digit heat indexes and air temperatures that are in the mid-90s to about 100. But from Orlando to Kansas City, back to Corpus Christi, and unfortunately, no relief into the weekend. Triple digits for Memphis, for Oklahoma City, near that in Houston. Factor in the humidity. It is triple-digit feels-like temperatures, and those temperatures are really dangerous for this prolonged period of time. Guys.
8: All right. I will come back to you in just a few moments. Meanwhile, this morning, we are learning more about a military helicopter crash in Texas just south of Fort Hood that killed two people on board. NBC's Sam Brock joins us now with the very latest on that. Sam, good morning.
12: Guys, good morning. It's just crushing news, obviously. Local officials received emergency calls around 1:30 in the afternoon and arrived to find a helicopter crash and a wildfire burning out of control. While the military has not provided any details about why the chopper was flying or the circumstances of the crash, we know that two service members died as an investigation is fully underway.
13: This morning, flames and charred grass are all that remain.
14: Possibly have seen an aircraft fallout crash. Still getting further information on it. Several calls.
13: After a deadly U.S. Army helicopter crash in Salado, Texas.
15: Strike team activation requested by Salado for a helicopter crash.
13: The Apache chopper, based out of nearby Fort Hood, going down suddenly.
16: It crashed into a field. You could tell it was a violent crash.
13: The sheriff's office and military officials confirming the two service members on board were killed, smoke billowing from the site yesterday. The chopper's impact igniting a massive brush fire that's still not fully contained. First responders using their own helicopter to try and douse the flames. Fort Hood officials saying in a statement, "Our thoughts and deepest sympathies are with the families, friends, and fellow troopers of those involved."
17: These aviators are very close. It's a close-knit community. They are brothers and sisters in arms, and they need some time to grieve.
13: The Apache is a two-seat aircraft and attack helicopter that the military describes as the most advanced aerial fighting vehicle in the world. NBC News military analyst and retired Colonel Steve Warren describes that chopper as a tank in the sky that's difficult to fly.
17: Over the years, it's been upgraded heavily. More electronics, more capabilities, more weapon systems. So all of these add-ons, all this extra weight, all of this extra power, it flies differently than it used to.
13: In 2024, the Army launched a new safety initiative to reverse what it called a troubling trend of accident rates involving its aircraft. Texas has seen a number of military helicopter crashes, most notably in 2015, when four soldiers died in a Black Hawk crash, also connected to Fort Hood.
12: And Fort Hood's Criminal Investigation Division is leading the review into what happened. And again, while we do not know what led up to the accident, it is important to point out that the Apache helicopter is used in every combat division in the Army, guys. It is an essential aircraft in military operations.
8: Yeah, it has been for some time, too. All right. Thank you, Sam.
4: The search for survivors in Colombia is entering a fourth day and growing more desperate by the hour following Monday's powerful earthquake. NBC's George Solis is there on the ground for us again. George, good morning.
18: Savannah, good morning to you. Overnight, crews making significant progress removing debris here from this building. The urgency comes after rescuers thought they heard signs of life deep within the rubble, and you can see just how fast they're working. Now, tragically, they have not found anyone yet, but as you can see, that is deterring no one. Hope all some have left now.
19: This morning in Western Colombia, it's a race against time, with rescuers and many volunteers working around the clock, searching for survivors through aftershocks and grueling heat. This couple using special microphones designed to pick up the slightest sounds in collapsed buildings.
20: No hay otra forma.
19: We haven't slept, but we're waiting, trying to help, she tells me. Rescue operations only pausing when they pick up any trace of life. In Cali, 23-year-old Christian Meneses is clinging to hope his friends will be found, even as the odds of rescue grow slim. None of us have lost faith, he says. We're all here for them. The risks are great. This rescuer had to be rescued himself after falling through the cracks of a collapsed apartment building. New images of the quake's destructive power emerging too. Passengers filming at a regional airport when shattered glass comes down on the tarmac. The death toll now soaring above 260. At this hospital, doctors feeling the pressure. We're broken, Dr. Karen Ruiz tells me. Her colleague, Dr. Claudia Gomez, says her team has treated more than 100 patients. It's not one person. We're all a family, she tells us. Our clinic responded with everything we have. This patient, grateful to be alive. John Solarte recalls the floor at work violently shaking. He tried to run for safety, but fell, breaking his knee. Across the country, we're witnessing incredible acts of humanity. And it's not just when people are rescued. This crowd celebrating after firefighters pulled a trapped dog to safety. A small victory in this very big disaster zone.
21: Now, Savannah, we're in a what appears to be a moment of silence because it sounds like rescuers may have heard something deep in the rubble. But I will say, a little earlier, we spoke to a woman from Long Island. Her name is Ana Valencia. She got here at 2 a.m. exhausted, saying she wants to move this rubble by hand because she is searching for her father, Miguel Valencia, who is also from New York. He was in this building. She is exhausted. She is defeated. But like so many right now, just hoping for a miracle. Savannah.
4: It says it all, George. Thank you very much.
8: We turn now to a new shakeup at the White House. Caroline Leavitt is set to leave her role as press secretary at the end of the month. Let's bring in NBC's chief White House correspondent, Garrett Haake, now. Garrett, good morning to you. First of all, what is President Trump saying about her departure? I know she's been out on maternity leave.
22: Yeah, Craig, and it's hard to overstate what a critical player Caroline Leavitt has been in this White House, and not just for what folks see on camera. She's been a fixture in President Trump's inner circle since the campaign, and that was reflected in the president's statement announcing her departure. He called her, quote, one of my most trusted aides, and says she'll continue to advise him from the outside after she leaves at the end of this month. And for her part, Leavitt is calling the decision to go bittersweet. At 28, she is the youngest person to ever serve as White House press secretary and the first person to give birth while in that role. Her second child was born in May, and she only recently returned to the White House full time after taking a short leave. In her statement, Leavitt wrote that since she's been back, she felt in her heart that she couldn't be the best mom that she thinks her young children deserve while doing such a demanding job. Now, during that leave, a rotating cast of cabinet secretaries filled in for Leavitt behind the podium. And now at this critical time for the White House, midterms right around the corner, it's not at all clear who might fill her shoes full time. Craig.
8: All right. Our chief White House correspondent, Garrett Haake. Garrett, thank you.
4: Much more to get to, including something we previewed yesterday. The total solar eclipse visible across parts of Europe. Millions stepping outside to look up in awe. NBC's Raf Sanchez near Madrid this morning, where he enjoyed that big show in the sky. Hi, Raf. Hope it lived up to the hype.
1: Hey, Savannah, absolutely. Big show in the sky is right. We were right in the path of totality. That means for 1 minute and 40 magical seconds, the sun was just completely blocked out by this perfect black sphere of the moon. It was an amazing sight seen by millions and millions of people across Europe.
2: This was the moment the world was waiting for. The outline of the sun like a diamond ring before being completely blocked out by the moon. In Europe's first total solar eclipse in more than 25 years. The path of totality starting in Iceland, where Reykjavik plunged into darkness. Then swooping into Spain, where 500,000 eclipse-chasing tourists gathered. This Olympic skateboarder pulling off a once-in-a-century trick against the low-hanging sun. In Paris, London, and in Rome, humanity's iconic monuments made small by the solar blackout. The view even more dazzling from 30,000 feet over the Earth. In the U.S., partially visible on the East Coast, in New York and Maine. And in a remarkable night in the skies worldwide, another phenomenon visible. The Perseids meteor shower. Back in Spain, we watched the eclipse outside the city of Valladolid, where Max Fulmer was celebrating his third birthday.
3: Happy birthday to you.
2: And then it came.
1: Perfect circle of blackness, and all around it, this just totally majestic corona of the sun. It looks like somebody has just punched a hole in the sky. It's really, really amazing. The light is coming up. You can see it on McKay's face here. Just totally enchanted.
23: It felt a little transformative, to be honest, just because it was just so beautiful.
2: A spectacle in the heavens bringing us together here on Earth.
1: And if you were thinking of traveling for yesterday's total solar eclipse but couldn't make it, you're in luck. There is another one passing through southern Spain and then North Africa next year. Guys, totality in Luxor, Egypt, where the pharaohs are buried, is going to last for more than 6 minutes. That is four times longer than what we had here. Next total solar eclipse in the United States is going to be in 2033, and that's going to be up in Alaska. So get planning.
24: Oh, the Egypt one sounds kind of fun.
8: Yeah, it does. Okay. 6 minutes.
24: A little eclipse tourism.
8: Thank you, Ralph. Thank you. Mr. Roker, how are we, sir? How are we looking?
11: Well, the rest of the country, as we take a look, we've been talking about that intense heat and humidity. That's not going anywhere anytime soon. We've got that flood threat that's ongoing now again in the Midwest. Some dry, heat-based thunderstorms in the Pacific Northwest could set off some more wildfires, so we're going to get to keep a really close eye on that. We are going to get to your local forecast coming up in the next 30 seconds.

0: And that's your latest weather. Guys.
1: All right. Thanks, buddy. Coming up here, some new details are emerging on the tragic deaths of famed director Rob Reiner and his wife, Michelle. Their son, Nick, now indicted in their murders. We'll have the very latest on that.
2: All right. And then we'll shift gears. For the first time, we're hearing from the man himself, Travis Kelce, about that big summer wedding to Taylor Swift, what he's revealing, and some clues on when Taylor herself might break her silence. But first, this is Today on NBC.

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1: This is Today.
2: When you walk in here and you see 40 people at 4 a.m. at about a 10, you can't help but feed off that. And you're like, whoa, what's the studio one at?
0: People who literally are up all night to bring this show to you. There's not a morning I walk in here that I don't pinch myself and think, I get to be here. People that watch the Today Show aren't just watching a show. They're people that are in the family. They're in our family.
2: They're allowing us into their homes every morning.
0: When we go out there and we get to meet people and they say, I love you, you feel like family. I always say, we feel like your family too. That's how we feel.
2: And they're so excited to be there. We get excited. We feed off that energy.
0: They're the reason we get up in the morning. It's the excitement of being part of something that's bigger than you. Good morning. Welcome to Today. We'll start with our breaking news.
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0: Still ahead, we are choosing Texas again this morning because Matthew McConaughey is joining us live here in Studio 1A.
2: I think we play this song literally every morning.
0: I know, we do.
2: Mr. McConaughey, man of many talents in this new movie, acting, singing, wrangling thousands of bees as well.

0: choreography.
1: That's how you do it.
0: You're doing the pink. We have 24 hours to learn the pinky up dance, Craig. Because Cat's Eye is coming tomorrow morning to our plaza, and this is going to be one of the biggest ones, maybe ever.
1: I've heard that it's certainly going to be the biggest in years.
0: They're already lining up. They're pinkying up. They'll be taking our city concert stage to celebrate the release of their highly anticipated new record and upcoming world tour, Cat's Eye, tomorrow on our plaza. It will be huge.
1: Lots of pinkies will be up. All right, we'll do that tomorrow. Meanwhile, here today, we have a busy half hour of news ahead. First up, a key new development in a case we've been following closely here.
0: Yes, Nick Reiner, the 32-year-old son of legendary director Rob Reiner, has now been officially indicted for the December killing of his parents. NBC's Morgan Chesky with the latest now. Morgan, good morning.
2: Yeah, Savannah, Craig, good morning. And this was a grand jury indictment following months of evidence being reviewed behind closed doors. And by securing these charges, prosecutors have now moved this case one step closer to trial.
3: This morning, murder suspect Nick Reiner behind bars with no option for bail, facing new charges in the murders of his mother and father, Michelle and Rob Reiner. The unsealed indictment, charging the 32-year-old with two counts of first-degree murder, with the addition of a special circumstance, alleging Nick Reiner used a knife and intentionally killed his parents by means of lying in wait. In a statement, the L.A. County District Attorney called it a profound betrayal by someone who was loved and trusted by the very people he's accused of killing. Reiner had talked about his son's struggles over the years.
4: Your main job is to keep your child safe.
3: The beloved director and his wife, Michelle, were found deceased inside their Brentwood home on December 14th. Authorities say they had been stabbed to death. Just hours prior, authorities say Nick joined his parents at a holiday party hosted by Conan O'Brien, where two people familiar with the situation told NBC News Nick became disruptive. Police arresting Reiner one day after the bodies of his parents were discovered in their bedroom. Now prosecutors moving forward toward a trial and bypassing a public preliminary hearing.
5: Generally speaking, if prosecutors have a choice between a preliminary hearing and a grand jury proceeding, they're going to choose the grand jury.
3: Nearly 8 months after the shocking crime, Rob and Michelle's other children, Jake and Romy Reiner, honoring their parents at Dodger Stadium with a ceremonial first pitch.
6: Before the game even started, it was an emotional time for me. I thought the Dodgers did a fantastic job with the tribute to my parents.
3: In April, Jake opened up about the family tragedy in a Substack essay, writing, "I was robbed of so many things that day. My parents won't be at my wedding. They won't get to hold their future grandchild." And regarding his brother's alleged crime, "It simultaneously breaks my heart and enrages me."
0: So, Morgan, what's next as this heads toward trial?
2: All right. Well, Nick Reiner has pleaded not guilty to these new charges, and his court-appointed attorney is declining to comment. This new indictment adds a special circumstance allegation of lying in wait, which could potentially increase penalties in the sentencing phase of trial. And, of course, all of this comes as Reiner is seeking access to his trust fund. That's valued at around $1.5 million. He's filed a petition to try and get some of that money to help pay for his legal defense. In the meantime, Reiner is scheduled to be back in court for a pretrial hearing on September 15th. Savannah.
0: All right, Morgan, thank you.
1: All right, still ahead here on a Thursday morning. John Hinckley Jr. speaking out in a rare interview nearly 50 years after he tried to assassinate President Ronald Reagan. What he is now revealing about that day.
0: Plus, we're finally learning more about Taylor Swift and Travis Kelce's wedding. The groom himself speaking out, Kaylee Hartung hanging on every word, right?
7: Hey, guys, of course. Swifties have been clamoring for any detail they can glean from America's royal wedding, but the couple's been doing their best to keep a low profile since. So coming up, we will hear what happened when Travis stepped in front of a microphone and couldn't escape the question.

0: We are back, 7:38. New details on that wedding that happened over the summer.
1: Yes, for the first time since their star-studded ceremony over at Madison Square Garden, Travis Kelce is opening up about his big day. Taylor Swift, you heard they got married a couple weeks ago. Kaylee Hartung, she was out there. No, I'm joking.
2: Did you hear?
1: Kaylee Hartung is here with details on what he said, though.
2: So, guys, we have yet to see any photos from inside the most talked-about love story of this era. But with NFL training camps underway, there's no hiding from the spotlight for Travis Kelce. And as soon as reporters got access to him, he dished just a little bit on a night straight out of his wildest dreams. Brand new married man Travis Kelce opening up for the very first time about his star-studded wedding to Taylor Swift at Madison Square Garden.
3: It was a fun offseason, man. Wedding was the best night of my life.
2: Kelce, who's back for a 14th season with the Kansas City Chiefs, describing a one-of-a-kind party.
3: I appreciate everybody who came out and celebrated and, had fun with us. It was a crazy night. It was full of a lot of celebration.
2: Swift is yet to comment publicly about the big day, but some of her new in-laws, Jason and Kylie Kelce, have shared some tidbits about the lavish event.
4: Taylor and Travis were fantastic in the ceremony. And then after that, it was just a giant party.
5: Think about getting to watch your four daughters be flower girls.
2: It's been a little over a month since the streets of Midtown Manhattan shut down for what was dubbed the American Royal Wedding. Fans lining the barricades for hours, analyzing the crates going in and out of the venue, and ogling the A-list arrivals.
6: I gotta show you this, Tom. Look at that sign up there.
2: Once the couple's Forever and Always was official, some details about the highly private wedding trickling out. Guests confirming that Stevie Nicks and Paul McCartney performed and posting photos of the embroidered wedding favors. Chiefs coach Andy Reid relaying that officiant Adam Sandler's message to the couple was keep kissing. And one guest in a since-deleted social media post saying it felt like an outdoor garden at a lush countryside retreat. The newlyweds have not released any official photos from the wedding just yet, but fans are hoping that this promo, teasing a return of Travis and Jason's popular New Heights podcast, may mean that their most popular guests.
6: This is my brand new album.
2: Could come back and spill all the details of the enchanted evening herself. So as for what the rest of the year looks like for the couple, Travis mentioned in the press and posting photos of the embroidered wedding favors. Chiefs coach Andy Reid relaying that officiant Adam Sandler's message to the couple was keep kissing. And one guest in a since-deleted social media post saying it felt like an outdoor garden at a lush countryside retreat. The newlyweds have not released any official photos from the wedding just yet, but fans are hoping that this promo, teasing a return of Travis and Jason's popular New Heights podcast, may mean that their most popular guests.
6: This is my brand new album.
2: Could come back and spill all the details of the enchanted evening herself. So as for what the rest of the year looks like for the couple, Travis mentioned in the presser that his total focus is on football now, and it's unclear exactly when New Heights will come back, but that's been such a special platform for the couple. There's no doubt about that. And as far as Taylor, we're always on the lookout for new music from social media posts saying it felt like an outdoor garden at a lush countryside retreat. The newlyweds have not released any official photos from the wedding just yet, but fans are hoping that this promo, teasing a return of Travis and Jason's popular New Heights podcast, may mean that their most popular guests.
6: This is my brand new album.
2: Could come back and spill all the details of the enchanted evening herself. So as for what the rest of the year looks like for the couple, Travis mentioned in the presser that his total focus is on football now, and it's unclear exactly when New Heights will come back, but that's been such a special platform for the couple. There's no doubt about that. And as far as Taylor, we're always on the lookout for new music from her. She was spotted this summer at a New York recording studio. And another big question, where do things stand with her first feature film? She announced a few years ago she's writing and directing a dramedy.
0: Oh, cool.
2: But no news on that just yet.
0: All right. Well, she's prolific. I think she's always writing, you know, so we shall see.
1: All right. Jeeps, don't go too far. You're going to do Popstride, I think, as well.
7: Sticking with you.
1: But first,
7: let's get a check of the weather. Hello, Al.
8: Hey, guess what? It's still hurricane season. In fact, we're getting ready to reach the heart of the hurricane season in the Atlantic. But right now, all eyes are on the Pacific because we've got potential tropical cyclone 1C. If it becomes a tropical storm, it would be Lala. And it's going to, looks like right now, goes to the south of the Hawaiian Islands. In fact, interesting, the Big Island has never had a hurricane hit. So hopefully we keep that record intact. But even if it doesn't make a direct hit, we are talking about some places in Hawaii getting up to 20 inches of rain. And then here in the Atlantic, we're watching this area, Tropical Disturbance 92L. It's got an 80% chance of development, but we think it's going to stay short-lived even if it does become a storm. That's what's going on around the country. Here's what's happening in your neck of the woods.

0: 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Hashtag PSSP.
1: I mean, the biggest PSSP was Taylor and Travis news, but you have more.
2: I've got more.
1: Your cup runneth over.
2: You can only imagine there was a lot of dancing at that wedding, but we bet no one had moves quite like these. Remember Australian breaker Ray Gunn from the 2024 Paris Olympics?
3: Of course.
2: Her viral moves took over the internet, becoming one of the most talked about moments of the games. Well, now Ray Gunn, whose real name is Rachel, is the subject of a new Netflix documentary about that whirlwind moment. Here's a peek at the trailer.
4: Right before the Olympics, I went to my therapist, panicked. She was like, what's the worst that could happen? The whole world could laugh at me. She's like, do you think that's reasonable? I was like, oh no. I know I'm a dorky white woman who's an academic.
2: September 1st.
5: One of my fondest memories of the Paris Olympics was sitting there watching breakdancing. I was sitting next to Terry Crews. And we both, after a couple of performances, we were like, this is it.
1: Did you see it live?
5: No, not her.
1: Oh.
5: But we did see her.
1: Because how could you forget?
5: But I remember he made some sort of comment about, this is it. They're not bringing breakdancing back. He was right.
1: Yeah.
5: We were both like, that was it.
1: That's going to be an amazing documentary.
2: I love that whole series.
1: It's Untold.
2: Fantastic.
1: I watch anything I'm not interested in. I'm like, I'll watch it anyway. I love that. Untold.
5: I like that she's leaning into it.
6: That's good. Good for her.
2: How could you not? And her parents, their laughter.
1: Yeah.
2: They're going to be stars in this thing,
1: for sure.
5: All right. We will see that Olympic update and raise you a special post-World Cup moment coming up on The Boost. But first, these messages.

0: All right, boost time. Craig, you got it covered this morning?
1: I'm going to try. Yeah. I'm going to try to do JBH proud here. So, soccer. Soccer is still enjoying its moment in the spotlight between Ted Lasso's return and the come down from the World Cup. And if you find yourself playing a game of pickup, well, you just never know who might stop by. Star player Michael Olise helping earn France third place in the tournament. Well, while he was recently here in New York, he made a special stop. Joined in on a friendly match.
0: Wow.
1: Team organizers told The Athletic that they saw him lingering around the pitch on the West Side Highway when one teammate decided to approach him and ask him to play. Olise hopped in, played for the final 15 minutes of that match, scored 28 goals.
2: There you go.
1: 28 goals.
0: You made that up.
2: I made that last part up. But he's got some nice pants.
0: Cool. A match to remember. I love that in his off time. He's like, you know what? I think I'll watch some more football.
1: Right. Yeah. Right.
3: Yeah. Yeah. Just take a little stroll down the West Side Highway.
1: Yeah.
3: Meanwhile, we got some stars strolling into Studio 1A. We are going to get a sneak peek at Matthew McConaughey's new movie from the Oscar winner himself.
0: And then one of our all-time faves is here, Mariska, stopping by to tell us about several career firsts, including her Broadway debut, and she's getting ready to host the Emmys. How about that? First, your local news. The word that comes to mind is alive.
4: This is Today.
1: When you walk in here and you see 40 people at 4 a.m. at about a 10, you can't help but feed off that. And you're like, whoa, it's a Studio 1A.
0: People who literally are up all night to bring this show to you. There's not a morning I walk in here that I don't pinch myself and think I get to be here. People that watch the Today Show aren't just watching a show. They're people that are in the family. They're in our family.
1: They're allowing us into their homes every morning.
0: When we go out there and we get to meet people and they say, I love you, you feel like family. I always say, we feel like your family too. That's how we feel.
1: And they're so excited to be there. We get excited. We feed off that energy.
0: They're the reason we get up in the morning. It's the excitement of being part of something that's bigger than you. Good morning. Welcome to Today. We'll start with our breaking news.
1: We'll start with the weather this morning.
2: 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That's your latest weather. Pop start.
5: 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Oh, welcome. 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
1: Wait, why don't we stop?
0: My best life is here at the Today Show.
1: Yeah. Summer energy on the positive. Next level.
0: Thanks, ladies.
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0: 8 o'clock on today, coming up, another round. Even more severe storms slamming the Midwest. Homes, cars, entire areas completely submerged in Indiana. Hundreds of thousands without power across the country. Al's got your full forecast. Then, speaking out, John Hinckley Jr., the man who tried to assassinate former President Ronald Reagan, now opening up in a rare interview.
1: I had a dark heart in 1981, and I've overcome that.
0: What he had to say coming up.
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0: And the movie star, the one and only Matthew McConaughey, live in Studio 1A.
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19: We made.
0: You did.
20: Yes, you did.
0: You did make it on TV. And so did all of these other smiling, happy people out on the plaza here on E.
20: Hey, we got a twofer.
0: Friday Eve, yes.
20: Shot.
0: Look at that. That's a good crowd.
20: Yeah,
0: that's
20: a nice crowd out there. Tomorrow we're going to have a huge crowd. Cat's Eye is here.
0: Yes.
20: All right. Also tomorrow, a major new food trend to tell you about. Turns out the hottest restaurant in town could be your grocery store.
0: Huh.
20: Cost concerns, the return of the busy schedules. The prepared food aisle apparently is having a major moment.
0: Okay.
20: We'll take a closer look tomorrow morning.
0: All right. First, though, we're going to start with your news at 8. And even more brutal summer weather. 70 million Americans across the South under heat alerts. That, as parts of the Midwest cope with historic flash flooding. Flash flood emergencies issued in Indiana following a foot of rain, 12 inches of rain in just 36 hours. More storms are on the way. Al standing by, tracking all of it. Of course, good morning to you again, sir.
21: Good morning, guys, and good morning to you. And, of course, the danger is, you can see we've got clear flash flood watches starting, making their way from Omaha, Nebraska, all the way down to Charleston. This area is fairly clear of precipitation, but you can see what's coming this way. Heavy rain making its way. We've got severe thunderstorm watches. We've got some tornado warnings north of Des Moines as this system makes its way to the east. And again, the problem is we've got a moderate risk in central Indiana on into Ohio and parts of West Virginia. Hourly rainfall rates, 2 to 3 inches of rain per hour. We could be looking at 5 to 6 inches of rain or more within this region, again, that has already gotten soaked. So no help for them. Persistent high pressure, that big heat dome, is keeping the heat and humidity pretty well locked in. Where you are sweltering, you're going to continue right on into the weekend. Heat indexes, Memphis, Victoria, New Orleans, Atlanta, all are going to be over 100. And tomorrow it spreads to Norfolk with a heat index of about 100, 107. And Corpus Christi, Little Rock, 108. And look at this, into early next week, these are air temperatures over 100 for Memphis, for Oklahoma, close to Houston and Florence, South Carolina. But you add in that humidity, and man, this is going to be oppressive and dangerous right on in to early next week.
0: So. Yeah.
20: All right. Al, thank you. The strain of a long deployment at sea may be taking a toll on the mental health of U.S. service members aboard an aircraft carrier in the Middle East, according to some new reporting. About 5,000 sailors and Marines have been on the USS Abraham Lincoln for a record 250 days. They're supporting the war with Iran. Well, now Two military papers report there have been multiple attempts by personnel to jump overboard. Worried families voiced their concerns to Navy leaders during a town hall meeting in San Diego last week, according to Stars and Stripes, the military paper. In response this morning, a Navy official tells NBC News that the carrier has not had an uptick in mental health issues and, quote, we have not observed an increase in suicidal ideations or attempts aboard the ship.
0: The man who tried to assassinate President Ronald Reagan in 1981 is now speaking out in a new podcast interview. John Hinckley Jr., who is now free, says he's changed since mental illness led him to open fire on the president as a way to get the attention of actress Jodie Foster. NBC senior national correspondent Stephanie Gosk here in the studio with more on it. Steph, good morning.
3: Good morning, Craig. In a nearly hour-long interview on The Mark Joseph Show, Hinckley says he had been experiencing depression and delusions at the time that he carried out that shooting. He also gave a glimpse into what his life has been like since and offered a message for Jodie Foster, who, at just 18 and a relative newcomer to Hollywood, found herself in the middle of a terrifying and bizarre assassination attempt.
12: 45 years after he tried to kill President Reagan, John Hinckley Jr. says he's a changed man.
1: I had a dark heart in 1981, and I've overcome that.
12: In a rare and lengthy interview, the would-be assassin says he admired Reagan, but still chose to target him outside the Washington Hilton Hotel.
1: I just was able to stand there, and nobody was even paying attention to me.
12: A shooting that left Reagan and three others seriously wounded. All an attempt, Hinckley says, to get the attention of actress Jodie Foster.
15: I think I understand.
12: Who starred alongside Robert De Niro in Taxi Driver, a film where she played an underage trafficked prostitute and where De Niro's character attempts an assassination.
1: I wanted to have this union with Jodie Foster.
12: Hinckley, who's now free after being found not guilty by reason of insanity and spending three decades in a psychiatric institution, offering this message for Foster, who he doesn't know.
1: I wish Jodie well and hope she has a good life.
12: The interview, revealing and shocking at times, as Hinckley describes a correspondence with serial killer Ted Bundy in the 80s, and similarities he found with Mark David Chapman, who killed John Lennon.
1: It was a huge thing when John was killed. It kind of just sent me over the edge to where I never came back.
12: Now at 71, Hinckley has no restrictions on his freedom and says he spends his days making music and art.
1: I sell my little cat paintings. I certainly don't make a lot of money, but it's enough just to, pay my bills.
12: In the decades since, Jodie Foster has rarely talked about the attack on Reagan. At the time, Foster was just 18, enrolled at Yale and performing in a stage play. She says the event is likely a reason she hasn't done theater since. Speaking in 1981, Foster said she received multiple letters from Hinckley, but never saw or met him.
19: I want to get back to a normal life as quickly as possible. I'm an actress, and that's what I love doing.
3: Reps for Foster did not comment about this new podcast interview. Hinckley says he believes estrangement from his family at the time led to isolation, depression, and delusions, but says he is now close with his surviving relatives, though he says none of them, including his mother, who he cared for after his release, has ever asked him about the shooting.
0: That's wow.
20: Wow. Okay.
3: Yeah.
0: All right.
3: Pretty remarkable.
0: On so many levels. Stephanie Goss, thank you.
20: Thank you, Stephanie. In other news, someone in the Midwest is waking up a new billionaire this morning. One winning ticket, a single winning ticket for Powerball's massive jackpot was sold at the Hy-Vee Gas Fresh and Fast convenience store in Quincy,
0: fast
20: Illinois, right across the border from Missouri. We may never know who won it, though. The Illinois Lottery allows people to keep their name and their hometown confidential if they win more than $250,000. Doesn't the store get something, too?
0: They do.
20: The winning store?
0: So congrats to the Fast and Fresh as well.
20: I love that.
0: I think it's like $50,000, $100,000.
20: Okay,
0: well
20: cool.
0: Done.
20: Much more ahead. Kaylee's over at the Popstart wall.
22: Well, guys, Peacock scored a big hit of its own with The Paper, a spinoff of The Office. And this morning on Popstart, we are getting a sneak peek at its new season.
0: All right. I will see your TV show and raise you an Oscar winner. There he is. We're excited to sit down with Hollywood icon, Mr. Matthew McConaughey. We'll talk about his new film and a few other things as well. Right-

0: Us Buyers Club. Well, in Matthew's new movie, The Rivals of Amziah King, his character works in the surprisingly cutthroat world of the honey industry, teaching the next generation how sweet it is to raise bees.
1: It's the queen. Queens are strong, strongest. Every queen to survive, always from birth. Without her, I won't survive. Can't survive. That's why wherever she goes, the whole community swarms to her.
0: Matthew, welcome back. Here, let me take that cup. I know you're trying to get rid of it. I know
2: Thank
0: you like
2: you.
0: To hold it. Here, I'll move it out of the way for you. There you go. Mr. McConaughey does not like to hold cups during his interviews.
2: That was our first spot right there. We'll remove the cup from the set.
0: Hey, but let's talk about this film, because I have literally never seen anything like it. It was described as, let me get this right, a neo-realist beekeeper Western musical revenge fable.
2: Okay.
0: Is that accurate?
2: Yeah, I guess you put that all in a bowl and stir it up. It's a jolt of joy with a lot of mischief, and then you're going to leave the theater with more soul than you entered it with.
0: And by the way, the bees, at first, when I first watched it, I was like, oh, this has got to be some CGI.
2: No CGI.
0: No.
2: Those are real bees.
0: You're handling thousands of bees.
2: Yeah.
0: And then I hear that you are allergic.
2: I found that out on this film. Yeah. Not in this scene, though. So I've got however many thousands of bees on me right there. I didn't get stung in that scene.
0: Well, when did you get stung?
2: I got stung a week before production, working with the bees.
0: And
2: there
0: by the
2: I
0: way,
2: am. Hey, hey! Yeah, you could call that allergic, couldn't you?
0: That's an allergic reaction to bees.
2: So the good news is I got stung a week before production, which then led us all to go, you know what? That scene where McConaughey's holding that queen bee with thousands of bees on, why don't we schedule that for the last day of shooting?
0: Yeah.
2: In case he does get bit again and we don't need him on camera anymore.
0: So that was the last day.
2: Yeah.
0: In addition to handling tens of thousands of bees, you are quite the musician in this film. We're talking like half dozen songs.
2: Yeah.
0: You perform like you. It's like a musical.
2: It's a bit of a musical, yeah. I mean, we don't talk and then all of a sudden break in a song. We are a band,
0: yeah.
2: And music is part of these people's language. It's how they celebrate. It's how they get through hardship. You know, it's how I help bring young actress plays Kateri, Angelina Looking Glass, in sort of a father daughter relationship, and I'm bringing her from a princess to a queen. And Amziah, my character, likes to put everybody in the center of the circle, in the spotlight, and remind them that they are legend as well. And in that scene, actually, the music is how we get to sort of bring her character out.
0: You mentioned her character, and we don't want to give away the total plot of the film, but she's got quite the role in this film.
2: Does.
0: And it would seem as if, from the outside looking in, we're probably going to be seeing and hearing a lot more from her over the years as an actress.
2: You sure will and can if it's based on ability. I mean, she's got a lot of talent, and she's a one of one. There's nobody that, when you watch her, there's nobody that you go, oh, she's like so-and-so.
0: Yeah.
2: She reminds me of this. She is a one-of-one. She knows how to do, and this is what happens with non-actors and actresses sometimes. They can remind us, trained actors, what we know how to do, but we sometimes forget, which is just listen and respond.
0: Yes.
2: And that's what she does. Now, you can do that, but you also have to be comfortable in front of the camera. She was not intimidated by that damn camera.
0: No.
2: You know, so she was able to be herself, comfortable in her own skin, listen and respond, which is sort of kind of the root of good acting, whether you know it or not.
0: Kind of like journalism, I guess, when it's done well.
2: Yeah.
0: Let's talk about this run that you're on right now. I mean, you got this film coming out. You're playing music with Jimmy on The Tonight Show. You just spent time with the Pope.
2: Yeah.
0: We saw these images of
2: How cool is that?
0: How cool was that? What does one say to the Pope when they meet the Pope?
2: That's a great question, because it's sort of like, you know, do you prepare a speech before you go to the Oscars if you know you're going to win or not? No, you don't, because if you do win and you pull out your speech, it's kind of arrogant.
0: that's a good point.
2: You go meet the Pope. I had ideas. I wanted to talk to him about religion today, religion and AI, et cetera. But we met, and we had a short discussion about some things. It was an honor to go meet someone who's in the position as the moral compass of the world, not just the Catholic Church. And I was reminded that something I've always been reminded of, with the most spiritual and holy people that you meet, they all have a

0: great sense of humor.
1: The Pope's funny.
0: I think he gets a good wisecrack.
1: Yeah, yeah. It sounds like you guys had quite the visit. You, not just meeting the Pope, you had a theater named after.
0: Yeah.
1: Tell me about
0: Matthew McConaughey Cinema.
1: Where?
0: Alamo Draft House on Mueller Road in Austin, Texas. How about that?
1: I didn't
0: know I'd made that many films, so they reminded me of it.
1: Yeah.
0: And it was in the hometown, Austin, where I still live now, but also where I got my first job, where I walked into the right bar, met the right man. Richard Linklater cast me in Dazed and Confused. Three lines turned into 3 weeks' work. Dazed and Confused came out. That got me a chance to get other roles and go out to Hollywood with a couple $1,000 in my pocket.
1: Mm-hmm.
0: And here I am 35 years later, and that little, what I thought might be a hobby,
1: yep,
0: one little summer in my college career turned out to be a career.
1: Looks like it also might be becoming a career for one of your kids, your son.
0: Oh, Levi's enjoying it. Yeah, he's doing a little bit of it. He is.
1: Do we think he's going to follow in dad's footsteps at this point? Or
0: I don't know.
1: Okay.
0: Look, I'm not adding that pressure. His mother's not. Right now we're saying, look, you're young. Life's an adventure. Try as many things out as you can. And as we've always said, your mother and I can help you get some doors. Once you're in the door, you got to handle it yourself, and that you'll be measured on your own merit. He's enjoying it, and he's got a talent. He's now learning the skill. You know, it's interesting. When I got into acting, I didn't really know what I was doing. I had good instincts, but I didn't know what I was doing until I started to work with the late, great Penny Allen, my mentor of 20 years. Then I learned the craft. And I learned what to look for in a script, what to look for in a character, how to get out of trouble if I was on the set and I was tense, mm-hmm, things like that. He's still learning some of those things, and whatever he does, we're behind him, and he's enjoying it.
1: We wanted to, every time you come, we're just always so delighted that you come, but we wanted to gift you something. But it's hard to gift something to someone who's got a theater named after him and just met the Pope and has won an Oscar. You may not know this,
0: okay,
1: but America's weatherman and my dear friend Al Roker,
0: yes,
1: he's a bit of a beekeeper. He recently...
0: Yes, I heard this.
1: He's got tens of thousands of bees.
2: Good to see you.
0: And so, Miss Camilla says hello.
2: Tell her
0: and she says, give that handshake.
2: Oh, thank you.
1: So in honor of your new film, in honor of Al's new hobby,
0: hey,
1: the Matthew McConaughey Beehive.
2: I'm putting it on hive number one. Upstate.
0: Please,
2: this is going to be your hive.
0: That's no funny, honey. That's
2: It's real honey, money.
0: That's real honey.
2: That's it. That's
0: money,
2: it.
0: Honey. Thank you.
1: So
0: I like that. I hope that renders some sweet juice.
2: I can't wait.
1: Sweet juice.
0: Yeah.
1: We're going to send you some of the Roker honey from your beehive when it's ready.
0: Please.
2: Absolutely.
1: Congratulations.
2: Absolutely.
1: Matthew.
0: Thank you very much.
1: Always a pleasure.
0: For me as well.
1: The rivals again. The rivals of MTV.

0: guess what? We have a special weather bonus for you, because right now our good buddy Dylan is joining us from Ketchikan, Alaska. Dylan, how is it going? I've been looking at your videos and your pictures. It looks fantastic there.
1: We are having a magical time here out in Ketchikan, Alaska. A little dark right now. The sun doesn't come up till 5:16. Only about 4:20 right now. That time change is no joke out here in Alaska. But we've actually got some wild weather. There are heat advisories in effect for here in Ketchikan and a little farther north up into Juneau. The normal temperature this time of year is like mid-60s. We're forecasting a high of 80 degrees today and tomorrow. So these heat advisories are in effect until tomorrow evening. Folks around here just not used to it, but we haven't had any rain. This is an area, one of the wettest cities in the country. They get about 230 days of rain a year, and it is just crystal clear here. There is not a cloud in the sky, and it couldn't have worked out better for the whale watching tour we did while we were here. You guys, you have to tune into the 9 o'clock hour, because on the third hour, we are going to show you the incredible things we found out in the water. I mean, we are talking just like the whales that we saw are absolutely incredible. It's going to blow your mind. It blew our mind, and we can't wait to bring you that story in just a little bit.
0: That's
1: fantastic. We're having a great time here in Alaska.
2: You brought the sunshine, Dill.
0: That's great.
3: We're looking forward to that.
0: Okay, we'll see you coming up on the third hour. Thanks, Dylan.
3: All right. Right now, though, before we go back to Alaska, best time of the morning.
2: All right. Let's go, guys.
3: Well done.
4: First, let's start with The Office. The spinoff series is back, The Paper. The first trailer's out for season 2 of the hit Peacock show, and the staff of the Toledo Truth Teller is busy at work. Starring Domhnall Gleeson as the optimistic editor-in-chief, the gang is looking for their next big story and willing to do whatever it takes.
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8: We are on an official tornado watch.
9: Is my car capable of storm chasing?
8: Oh my God!
10: You're okay.
11: You're not okay.
10: You're fine.
9: No, not really.
8: Get out of the car!
4: Nothing like a good tornado chase. Oh, man.
3: It's a good show. Season 1 was great.
0: It really terrific. Yeah.
4: They're going to follow it up in wonderful fashion. The full season drops on Peacock September 9th.
3: Full season. Nice.
4: Get ready. And quickly to Kerry Russell and Matthew Rhys, the Hollywood power couple, both Emmy nominees this year. Kerry for The Diplomat, Matthew for Widow's Bay. And in a new interview with Variety, they sat down to talk about their relationship, their careers, and joked about how they pick which roles to take.
12: How do you pick what project to work on?
13: Cash basis. Like what pays most wins. Very simple. 3 children and a mortgage, I'll get after it. No, in fairness, Widow's Bay was a script I'd never seen.
14: It's so good.
13: The like of. I was desperate to do that.
14: Almost everything he does, he's always like, He thinks he's not great. He's always like,
13: I think that's every actor.
14: And this was the only thing he's ever come home. And I was like, oh, he likes this. But that means like he goes, yeah, it was fine. It was fine. And I'm like,
2: I want to see him in comedy.
4: Widow's Bay is up for 19 Emmys, by the way, the most for any new show this year. And this is the first time that couple is going to the Emmys nominated for separate projects.
2: Oh, yes.
4: Think about their history with
2: I know. I think it's funny when Carrie's like, he likes this show. It's like, he's done all those other shows.

0: One of the greatest tight ends in the history of the NFL, Mr. Rob Gronkowski. Welcome back,
1: Greg,
0: sir.
1: What's up, man? Thank
0: you. And you cut your vacation short just to come home.
1: Yes, I'm right off the plane to right here on the Today Show this morning.
0: Where were you?
1: I was in Greece.
0: Oh, yes.
2: Tan
1: on one of
2: good.
1: The islands. Yes, I was tanning a lot. I was swimming a lot in the Ionian Sea.
3: Mm-hmm.
1: Yes, beautiful. The water is just absolutely gorgeous there in Greece. I wish we had water like that in America.
0: Yeah.
1: Like, you can see to bottom of the ocean floor 30 feet deep. It's just so, you know, soothing.
0: Mm-hmm. Wow. Soothing.
2: But you decided to come here and visit us. You cut it short.
1: Of course. Why wouldn't I?
2: I know.
1: Yeah, you guys are the best.
0: Football season starts just a few weeks from now. A lot of folks come out of retirement this time of year to return to the NFL.
1: Oh.
0: Are you here to make a major announcement?
1: I'm here to make a major announcement on the 9 o'clock show.
0: Oh, okay. Yeah, okay.
1: About a wonderful campaign that I have going on. But, no, I will not be coming back to join the NFL again. I retired once and unretired before. So
0: I know.
1: I did it one time. That's plenty right there.
4: Good plan.
0: This is just a Gronk appetizer. Gronk, as you mentioned, coming back for the third hour. We're going to talk about his new initiative and also the way he's helping high school teams across the country and how people who are watching and listening can get their hometowns involved as well. So lots to come from Gronk. Thanks for cutting your vacation short.
2: Good reason to leave the Greek Isles.
1: Yes, no doubt about that. Gronk appetizer. That's the first time I heard that one.

0: That's understandable. Unmistakable, that theme song. It can only mean one thing. We're in the presence of greatness. NBC legend this morning. For 27 years, Mariska Hargitay has been the face of justice on Law & Order SVU, winning an Emmy and a Golden Globe along the way. And now she's adding a few more titles to her resume, including Broadway star and host of the Emmys. Mariska, when I read that, I was simultaneously like surprised, like, wow, and of course, and this is amazing, and it's so obvious. How did this happen?
1: I was backstage doing my play, and I was about to go on, and I got a call, and it was Perlina, who's head of the network, and I thought, like, oh, I should answer this. Am I getting fired?
0: Am I getting fired? Perlina's calling.
1: Perlina's calling.
0: If Perlina called right now, we'd leave. We'd be like,
1: we would actually pick it up.
0: Hello, Perlina.
1: And so she called me, and she asked me about it, and at first I thought she was kidding. I actually thought she was kidding. And then she wasn't, and it took me a while to process it.
0: Did you say yes and then process?
1: No.
0: Or you said,
1: No. I was like, wait, what? I couldn't understand it because I thought, I'm not a comedian, and it's historically comedians. And it was probably the farthest thing from my mind that I thought she was going to say. So I actually was kind of shocked. But I said, listen, I'm about to go on. Let me think about it. That day, actually, was a very different show. Anyway, and I thought about it. I thought about it over the weekend. And then I started going, why not? Which is where I kind of am in my life. And I was so incredibly honored. And again, knowing that it was the first woman in 15 years was absolutely thrilling. And I am somebody to take on new challenges.
0: You are. We've noticed this about you. I mean, you just did Broadway, an utter like tour de force in Every Brilliant Thing.
1: Thank you.
0: What was the experience? How are you reflecting on it now, that experience? Like, did that just happen?
1: On Broadway?
0: Yeah.
1: Well, yes, it's extraordinary. I really loved it. And as I think I mentioned to you before, I sort of said yes to it. And then as we started rehearsal, I thought, what have I done? You know, a one woman show for an hour and a half on stage. But I loved it and learned so much from it. And I loved sitting with the material for that long was such a gift. And just last weekend, I actually went out to Palo Alto and did regional theater at Theater Works. Well, my sister is the artistic director there.
0: Oh, cool.
1: And so it was really amazing going back to the material after a month and realizing how much I loved it and how much I missed it. But also how after a month, everything sort of settles in you differently. And they were three very different shows.
0: Wow.
1: So
0: Did you remember it? Or was it?
1: I did remember it.
0: Yeah, wow.
1: Was I terrified about not remembering it?
0: Yes.
1: But it was extraordinary and I loved it. And I'm so grateful. And I cannot believe the summer that I've had.
0: You really are. I mean, summer, I'm going to expand that. I'm going to say like the last few years because speaking of getting to yes, I mean, I remember talking to you a few years ago, seeing you somewhere and you're like, I'm directing a film. It's about my mother. And then My Mom Jane comes out.
1: Yeah.
0: And it's absolutely stunning. And I should mention, also nominated for an Emmy. And you nominated as director.
1: Thank you.
0: How about that?
1: Yeah.
0: What has that experience meant to you? Both personally and professionally.
1: I think the film has been truly the gift that keeps on giving. I think for the reasons that I made the film, I never in my wildest dreams thought that it would be. I had no idea how it would be received. Mm-hmm. So it's been extraordinary to see how it's resonated with people. And that has been the biggest gift of all, right? And it's deeply meaningful to me to, you know, make something, a piece of art from your heart with sort of the purest intentions, but really going on my own journey of discovery. I talk about the film as an archaeological dig and really wanted to, you know, uncover and talk about the generational trauma in our family, which, again, is very universal in many ways. Yeah. And so it's been extraordinary to have the film recognized. You know, we got three Emmy nominations.
0: Your cinematographer as well, right?
1: Yes, my cinematographer, who this is my second film with, and he was he's an extraordinary human in addition to be an amazingly talented man. But I just celebrate these wins with my team, with my producer, Trisha Dlesic, and with Tony Hardman, the DP, but also my my editor, who is extraordinary.
0: It does feel like everything you're touching is turning to gold right now.
1: Thank
0: including Jalen Brunson. The Knicks. How about that? I mean, like, just when you think it cannot get any better.
1: It's been that is all super surreal still, all of that. But I'm really thrilled, and I'm hoping that we might don't tell anyone, but see him on SVU.
0: I won't tell anyone.
1: Don't tell anyone.
0: You know,
1: we've got some things in the works.
0: We talked about it, you and I. I think the last time you were here.
1: I tell you a lot of secrets.
0: I know. I like that. Well, you tell me, and then it all comes true.
1: Yeah.
0: Okay. So we'll have to manifest a few more. Let's cook up some more stuff.
1: Let's cook up some more stuff.
0: Yeah.
1: Exactly.
0: Mariska, congratulations.
1: Thank you.
0: We're so happy. Emmys are on NBC. You hosting 100th year of NBC. Literally perfect for it, so thank you so much. 78th Emmy Awards, September 14th here on NBC at Peacock. We forgot to talk about Law & Order SVU.
1: Oh, yeah, that.
0: 20th
1: season. I call it my side gig.
0: Oh, nothing. Yeah, exactly. It's your side gig. And they're doing a Law & Order marathon for you to celebrate your Emmy hosting.
1: I know. I just heard.
0: There's just too much to discuss. And Perlina's on line one. Okay.
1: Okay.
0: For you, not me. Perlina, call me.
1: Okay. No, I actually have to go.
0: Okay.
1: Perlina is on line one.
0: Yeah, exactly. Run. Okay. Run.

0: we're back now, 8:46, with a special What to Shop this week featuring end-of-summer deals all from Walmart. Shop Today lifestyle and fashion contributor Melissa Garcia is here. She's here with picks that you do not want to miss because some of these picks are up to 83% off. So as always, our QR code is at the bottom of the screen. Melissa, welcome back.
1: Thank you. Good morning.
0: I was just feeling this material.
1: So soft, right? This is so good. So I always, as a stylist, I tell women, you need matching sets in your wardrobe. They always look intentional and pull together. And this one is amazing. So this is from Walmart. Super soft, like you said. The quality is great. It has a little bit of stretch to it. And it just looks pulled together. You can wear this now with sandals, yeah. And it'll transition great into the fall with like a little jacket or a loafer. It comes in sizes small to 3 extra large. Lots of different colorways. And you can always break it up. And under $20 for the set.
0: Under 20
1: so
0: bucks for
1: less
0: the whole
1: than
0: set.
1: $10 a piece. Yeah.
0: You say that these are must-have shoes for the fall.
1: If there's one pair of shoes.
0: Listen, welcome back.
1: Thank you. Good morning.
0: I was just feeling this material.
1: So soft, right? This is so good. So I always, as a stylist, I tell women, you need matching sets in your wardrobe. They always look intentional and pulled together. And this one is amazing. So this is from Walmart. Super soft, like you said. The quality is great. It has a little bit of stretch to it. And it just looks pulled together. You can wear this now with sandals. Yeah. And it'll transition great into the fall with like a little jacket or a loafer. It comes in sizes small to 3 extra large. Lots of different colorways. And you can always break it up. And under $20 for the set.
0: Under 20
1: so
0: bucks for
1: less
0: the
1: whole
0: than set.
1: $10 a piece. Yeah.
0: You say that these are must-have shoes for the fall.
1: If there's one pair of shoes to add in before the end of summer, I love these. So we've seen designer pairs that are very similar to these for the hundreds of dollars, but these are under 50. They are so incredibly comfortable. They have a memory foam footbed that has cork, and it just looks pulled together. You can wear this now with sandals, and it'll transition great into the fall with like a little jacket or a loafer. It comes in sizes small to 3 extra large. Lots of different colorways, and you can always break it up. And under $20 for the set.
0: Under 20
1: so
0: bucks for
1: less
0: the whole
1: than
0: set.
1: $10 a piece. Yeah.
0: You say that these are must-have shoes for the fall.
1: If there's one pair of shoes to add in before the end of summer, I love these. So we've seen designer pairs that are very similar to these for the hundreds of dollars, but these are under 50. They are so incredibly comfortable. They have a memory foam footbed that has cork too. So when I wear them, I feel like they really mold to your feet. Yeah. So they're comfortable if you stand all day. They also look great with just shorts. You can wear them and transition them into the fall too with a great pair of jeans. And you can even put a chunky sock with it because it has the buckle that you can adjust.
0: Yeah.
1: Make it a little bit bigger. Yeah, but these are great. And guys wear these too. They have a men's version as well.
0: And they're only $45 too.
1: Yeah, how great.
0: Luxury on a dime.
1: Okay, so women in hoop earrings, like every woman needs a great pair of hoop earrings.
0: My wife has like 12 pairs
1: of course,
0: hoop earrings.
1: I'm sure she has so many. So these are beautiful. I have them on today too. They're super lightweight.
0: Oh, yeah.
1: They're gold. Yeah, they're gold plated, so they're really comfortable, and I have sensitive ears. They don't irritate my ears. They come in either the rose gold, the yellow gold, or the white gold plated. They have Swarovski crystals. They're like this little dual layer hoop. And they honestly go with everything from jeans and a t-shirt to a little black dress. You can wear them all the time. And these are 60% off right now, under 20 bucks. So really great deals.
0: Al Roker always says, ABC, always be charging.
1: Oh, I love that, Al.
0: Yeah. This is time and space.
1: So good, because I know for me, my night table and my kitchen counters are like a sea of charging cables everywhere. It's a disaster. So this keeps you organized. So this is a docking station that charges your phone, your smartwatch, and your AirPods all at the same time. The brand says it charges up to 30% faster, and you get a full charge in 2 to 4 hours. So it's great for dorm rooms, apartments, home offices. Walmart has like the best electronics.
0: 30 seconds left.
1: These are great. So if you want to refresh your knives, this is a great 6-piece set. You get kitchen shears. You get 4 different knives and this beautiful block. Like, how nice would this look on your kitchen counter?
0: They're strong, too.
1: Yep, they're
0: good
1: stainless
0: knives.
1: Steel. You can pop them right into the dishwasher, which I love. And they have a non-stick coating on the outside. So when you chop, the food comes right off the knives. And what I really love, you can pop them in the dishwasher, which is so good.
0: Oh.
1: Great for any, like, a housewarming
0: gift.
1: You can
0: dishwash
1: them. Well, yeah, because a lot of times you have to hand wash.
0: Yes.
1: So no hand washing.
0: Melissa, thank you.
1: Thank you.
0: To grab these deals and more, scan the QR code at the bottom of the screen, or you can also check out

0: We're back. 8:52 now this morning. And today, food, our friend, our new neighbor, Rocco DiSpirito, the James Beard Award-winning chef, making his long-awaited return to the restaurant scene here in New York with Bar Rocco. It was just there a few weeks ago. It's a fantastic spot. It's walkable from the studio, which is perfect. It's located right across the street from the plaza, serving up home-style Italian-American fare, also some killer cocktails, too. Welcome
1: Thank
0: back.
1: Thank you so much. I see you had your cocktail already this morning. You know it's only 9 o'clock, right?
0: Rosé all day.
1: You had a liter of rosé already.
0: Yes.
1: I'm exaggerating, by the way. Welcome you say back. My name beautifully, by the way.
0: Thank you.
1: Let's try DiSpirito.
0: DiSpirito.
1: Oh, there you
0: Rocco
1: go.
0: Rocco DiSpirito.
1: You just need to roll some R's.
0: DiSpirito. What do we make of this morning?
1: Craig, we're going to make some pesto today. Have you had pesto before?
0: Oh,
1: the green stuff? Everybody loves it. Yeah. No one seems to know how to make it.
0: No one does.
1: You don't have to buy it. You can make it yourself. It's super easy. It's pine nuts.
0: Okay.
1: You don't toast the pine nuts.
0: You
1: by the way,
0: not.
1: You do not need to toast them. You want them raw, creamy and raw. Right. And, you know, the thing about pine nuts, they're not nuts. They're seeds. So don't worry about them. If you have a nut allergy, don't worry. Look at you ready to help. Al, he helps a lot more than you do.
0: Oh,
1: I don't know,
0: it's
1: man.
0: True.
1: Yeah.
0: It's absolutely true.
1: I see Al is retired from the cooking. I don't know.
0: No. When do you add the basil?
1: We pulse this first. Want to get this little pureed and creamy, and then we'll add the basil.
0: Okay, and basil.
1: Like right now.
0: Yeah, basil
1: exactly.
0: goes in. How much basil?
1: All of it.
0: All the basil.
1: So the thing about this recipe is it's a peak summer recipe. Basil is, you know, the best it's ever going to be right now.
0: Right.
1: You want to use a lot of basil. There's never too much basil. And you pulse it again. And, you know, it doesn't have to be a fine puree.
0: You have
1: a rough
0: basil
1: puree.
0: In your garden, by the way?
2: I do.
0: Okay.
2: Yep.
1: Does he like it?
2: I do. I
1: he's
2: love
1: got
2: it.
1: A good palate. You know,
2: every now and then,
1: palate,
2: I throw a little arugula in with the pesto.
1: Arugula ooh. Works. Yeah, arugula walnuts. Basically, it's a paste that you can put anything you like in.
0: Oh, that's ooh, good.
1: We
0: that's
1: add.
0: Good.
1: Oh, thank you.
0: That's good.
1: We
0: yeah.
1: add a little Parmigiano Reggiano. And the thing about pesto is, you don't want to cook it. It's a raw sauce.
0: Okay.
1: It's so delicious, it doesn't even need to be cooked. So, are you willing to get a stain on that beautiful food? I don't think so. I have a feeling not.
0: I have a feeling not. I'll let you, if you want, just take a little step back there.
1: Well, I was going to ask you to toss it,
0: oh,
1: if
0: I'll
1: you don't mind.
0: Sure.
1: Yeah, I'd like, you know, if you don't
0: what
1: mind.
0: What type of pasta do you use?
1: So this is al dente spaghetti.
0: Okay.
1: Any pasta works with pesto. They're all fine. You don't have to worry about the shape. And you want a little bit of that pasta water to go
0: always.
1: In. So if you can, and don't worry about the suit, they will clean it for you. Yeah.
0: I don't know. Budget cuts right here.
3: Is that what we're learning?
1: So if you could pick up the bowl and toss it. This
0: oh,
1: is what I
0: want to
1: see.
0: Oh.
1: I want to see a little tossing action.
0: Oh, like that.
1: Yes. Keep going. A little more. A little more pullback.
0: Yeah,
1: a little more push pull.
2: A little more in the head.
1: A little more push pull. It's almost there.
0: Yeah, that's good.
1: Let me show you.
0: Why don't you get in there? You know, chef.
2: There you go.
1: Thank you. See how the sauce is spreading around.
2: It's in the wrist and the hips.
1: Well, I have a trick hip. Who told you about that? I don't know.
0: So we've got to talk. By the way, these
1: Father,
0: are the largest olives I have ever seen. What are these olives?
1: These are Queen Gordal olives from Spain. We serve them at Bar Rocco along with this delicious pesto dish.
0: I'm going to dig it.
1: These are both on the menu right now. You were there recently. You said you had a great time. I'm so glad. I hope you come back.
0: Space,
1: Al, when are you coming?
0: Great food, great service.
2: I'm there this week.
1: You need to come soon. It's literally 10 feet away from
2: these olives are amazing. And they're like citrus and...
1: Yes, so they're marinated in a little bit of citrus. They're the lemon zest, orange zest, rosemary, cornerstones, garlic. Thank you.
0: Really
1: you like it. We top it with a little stracciatella, which is the inside of burrata. Everybody loves burrata.
0: This
1: the inside is the creamy part.
0: Chef, this is one of those dishes, actually. It's approachable. I feel like this is something I could actually make at home.
1: I'm so glad you think that, and I think people can actually make I meant that sincerely. Don't laugh, Al, like it was supposed to be a joke. It was not supposed
2: and
1: to be
2: yet.
1: A joke. Yeah.
0: I'm going to shoot you
3: Craig's going to be in the kitchen.
0: Rocco, thank
2: God we've missed you, Rocco.
0: On the website. When you're here in New York, check out Bar Rocco, breakfast, lunch, dinner. We are back after a quick check of your local news weather and these messages.
1: You're making me out to be a bad guy.
0: No.

0: third hour of today, sky high. Millions watching in awe as a total solar eclipse turns day into night. We're going to show you the best news of the once-in-a-generation event. Then later, NFL great Rob Gronkowski live, getting us pumped for football season and sharing the special way he's helping young athletes. Plus, on-screen brothers Noah Centineo and Will Poulter talking about their powerful new movie. And whale of a time. Oh. Dylan bringing us on an Alaskan adventure, learning about the important work being done to protect these ocean giants. Today, Thursday, August 13th, 2026. Live from Studio 1A in Rockefeller Plaza, this is the third hour of today.
1: And a very good morning to you. Welcome to this third hour of today. I'm Craig. Here's Al. And here's Vicky Nguyen. Vicky's with us. Well, our pal Dylan is on an Alaskan adventure. And let me tell you, she's having a blast. We're going to hear all about it.
2: Whale of a time.
1: We're going to hear from Dylan in literally just a few moments. First, we've got to talk about that dangerous summer weather that continues, these storms that are hammering parts of the Midwest.
3: Yeah, days of rain have overwhelmed several communities. Indiana especially hard hit, with neighborhoods underwater this morning. Some areas got a foot of rain in just 36 hours.
0: That's right. Unfortunately, the storm threat continues today. Let's go to the maps, show you exactly what's going on. You can see heavy showers and thunderstorms now starting to fire up from West Virginia all the way back into the plains. We've got flood alerts for 23 million people. And then we've also got severe weather. We've got tornado watches up through 11 a.m. Central Time for the Midwest. As these systems push through, we are going to be looking at a risk of severe weather today through the evening. Storm hazards or wind gusts, damaging hail, isolated tornadoes from Des Moines to Peoria to the Indiana border. And unfortunately for those folks who have been just inundated, there is more heavy rain. Central Indiana, 2 to 3 inches of rain per hour. Jeez. That may add another at least half foot of rain in an area that is already saturated. So flooding, again, going to be a big, big problem. And the heat through the southeast into the mid-Atlantic states, still a big problem with heat indexes, triple digits, right on into Monday.
1: Okay. Man. Yeah, all right, summer. All right, well, let's turn now to our friend Dylan. We were just talking about her. She's got the best assignment of the morning, folks. She is in Ketchikan, Alaska. Dylan, you missed hump day.
0: Actually, she had her own hump day.
3: Ooh, that's true.
4: we're talking humpback whales. Yes, I raise your hump day with a humpback whale. We weren't really sure if we were going to get out and see them. You know, the weather this time of year can be so tricky. You can end up with the foggy conditions. You can get all the rain that they see in this part of the country. But we went out with our sponsor, MSC Cruises, and we were on a whale watching tour. And guys, we found humpback whales. It was absolutely magical. And for hours, there was this one particular whale that we just watched the whole time. Literally, when we pulled away is when the whale swam away. So for hours, we just got to watch this really awe-inspiring moment of this whale feeding in a way that is very unique to humpback whales. So it was, you never know when you go out on a whale watching tour if you're actually going to see whales. And we got so lucky. I cannot wait to show you the whole story.
3: We can't wait to see it, Dill. So aside from your humpback whale watching day, what else did you get to do there in Ketchikan?
4: Well, we're in Alaska. We found some Alaskan king crab legs, so I chowed down on those. I mean, and all it takes is one to fill you up. They are just so, look at this. I crack it open, and the meat just falls out of this Alaskan king crab leg, and you dip it in butter, and it is just so, so delicious. So I ate a lot of food. We had some fried fish tacos, the halibut here, the salmon here. It's all amazing. So after we ate all the food, we went on a nice long hike, and the hiking here is not like what I'm used to on the East Coast. I mean, you're hiking a mile and a half uphill over stones and over the rocks, and it was just so beautiful once we got to the top and looked down. They haven't had a ton of rain here, so some of the waterfalls were actually just some rocks, but we got to sit on those rocks and look out there. But one of the most interesting things that happened, we went to a restaurant called the Fish House, and we're sitting there, we're eating. I run to the bathroom, and I come back out, and this woman comes up to me with two Sunday to Today mugs.
0: That's
4: her family was here visiting Ketchikan, Alaska. They were just going to take pictures with the mugs. It turned out I was sitting right next to her.
3: How perfect.
4: I mean, what are the chances of that? So we took a picture, texted that over to Willie, so hopefully he'll show them this weekend. But what a wild encounter. There's also two Aperol spritzes.
3: Isn't it meant to be?
5: Yes. Sunday today, the reach is far and wide. Far and wide.
0: That's right.
5: Dylan, thank you. It's good to see you. Good to see you. Don't go far. We want to chat with you a little bit more coming up.
4: You too. We've got much more.
5: All right.
0: Oh, good.
5: We'll come back in just a bit.
3: Those king crab legs were as tall as Dylan.
0: I'm telling you.
3: Huge. All right, we're going to turn to the stunning sight that had millions of people looking up. A total solar eclipse drew huge crowds across Europe, reminiscent of what we all experienced here in the U.S. just a couple of years ago. Our Raf Sanchez had a front row seat from Spain. Hey, Raf, good morning.
6: Hey, guys. Yeah, just an amazing show in the sky. We were right in the path of totality here in Spain, which means that for 1 minute and 40 magical seconds, the sun was completely blocked out by this perfect black sphere of the moon. It was an incredible sight seen by millions and millions of people across Europe.
7: This was the moment the world was waiting for. The outline of the sun like a diamond ring before being completely blocked out by the moon. In Europe's first total solar eclipse in more than 25 years. The path of totality starting in Iceland, where Reykjavik plunged into darkness. Then swooping into Spain, where 500,000 eclipse-chasing tourists gathered. This Olympic skateboarder pulling off a once-in-a-century trick against the low-hanging sun. In Paris, London, and in Rome, humanity's iconic monuments made small by the solar blackout. The view even more dazzling from 30,000 feet over the Earth. In the U.S., partially visible on the East Coast, in New York and Maine. And in a remarkable night in the skies worldwide, another phenomenon visible. The Perseids meteor shower. Back in Spain, we watched the eclipse outside the city of Valladolid, where Max Fulmer was celebrating his third birthday.
6: Happy birthday to you.
7: And then it came.
6: Perfect circle of blackness, and all around it, this just totally majestic corona of the sun. It looks like somebody has just punched a hole in the sky. It's really, really amazing. The light is coming up. You can see it on McKay's face here. Just totally enchanted.
8: It felt a little transformative, to be honest, just because it was just so beautiful.
7: A spectacle in the heavens bringing us together here on Earth.
6: And if you were thinking of traveling for yesterday's total solar eclipse but couldn't make it, you are in luck. There is another one passing through Spain and North Africa next year. Totality in Luxor, Egypt, where the pharaohs are buried, is going to last for more than 6 minutes. That is four times longer than what we had here. The next total solar eclipse in the United States is going to be in 2033, and that's going to be up in Alaska. So, guys, get planning.
5: 2033. Thank you, Raf.
3: No, let's go to Egypt next year.
0: Egypt, Luxor, the pyramids. I mean,
3: 6 minutes.
0: Unbelievable.
3: That's
0: we should go. Let's do it.
3: Sign me up.
5: Nope, control rooms, no money for that.
0: That's right.
3: Shutting down our dreams right away.
0: Coming up on today's checklist, we're opening up the medicine cabinet to tell you what you should reach for to treat some common aches and pains. And then look who just touched down in Studio 1A. NFL legend Rob Gronkowski here talking football, his busy summer, and maybe spilling the tea a little bit about TNT's wedding. Third hour of today will be...

0: So when you wake up with a piercing headache, maybe a sore back, there's a good chance that you probably reach into that medicine cabinet to treat it. So this morning on today's checklist, we're going to go over some of the most common medications that we rely on and why they are not one size fits all. NBC News medical contributor Dr. Akshay Sayal is back to tell us more. Always good to have you, Doc. Thanks for being here.
1: Good morning.
0: So a lot of folks, myself included, you know, you got this medicine cabinet or drawer, whatever. You got all these medicines in there. Sometimes you can't even remember what some of them are for. Let's just start with the difference between over-the-counter and prescription.
1: Yeah, so over-the-counter medicines, Craig, are things that you can buy without a prescription. They're things that if you go to a CVS or any sort of pharmacy like that, you can just go ahead and get them. And, you know, a lot of medicines that we get over-the-counter today used to be prescription many years ago. And, you know, after review that we decide they're safe and they become over-the-counter. They can treat anything from, you know, inflammation to fevers to tummy aches. There's really a variety of things you can get over-the-counter. But guys, here is the most important part. Over-the-counter medicines doesn't necessarily mean they don't have side effects. Mm-hmm. I think a lot of people, you know, it's one of my favorite things to do is I go to people's houses and I look in their medicine cabinets. And I'm kidding. I'm kidding. I have a lot of fun at parties, really. But watching for those side effects, making sure that you read the labels, you're actually taking them as prescribed. You wouldn't believe how many people think just because they're over-the-counter, I can take unlimited. They're almost like candies. Yeah. Please don't do that.
2: Do not do that. Let's talk about two of the most common ones that you are finding when you open up those medicine cabinets in other people's homes. Acetaminophen, ibuprofen. A lot of people think you can use those interchangeably. Is that true? And which one is better for which condition?
1: You know, to an extent, Vicky, there's a lot of similarity in how people can use them. You know, for example, body aches and fevers. You can sort of alternate between the two or choose one and sort of see which works best for you. But there are some key differences in how they work. So we'll start with ibuprofen or Motrin or Advil, as people may know. Mm-hmm. This is the key thing with this one, guys. It reduces inflammation.
2: Okay.
1: So think about it. If you're Rob Gronkowski, who's about to come on, and you roll your ankle in the Super Bowl, you know, it gets really red, it gets really swollen, it gets puffy. All of that is driven by inflammation. So you may want to pick something like ibuprofen or Motrin, you know, to reduce some of that inflammation.
2: Okay.
1: But guys, key side effect with this, it can cause ulcers if you take too much.
3: Yes.
1: So back to
3: that's what happened to me.
1: Happened to you?
2: Really?
1: Yeah. Extremely.
0: Just years of taking it?
3: Yeah.
1: It erodes the stomach lining. That acid can damage the stomach. So please be careful. And if you have any kidney disease, please stay away from this.
2: Okay.
1: Tylenol, on the other hand, guys, is really good for headaches or for toothaches, that sort of thing. And it's metabolized by the liver. So safer for people with kidney disease. But you really, you know, the question people always ask is, which should I reach for? Which one should I take? It's going to be trial and error. You know, for me, if I get a cold or a flu and I get body aches, ibuprofen tends to work better for me.
3: Can you stack them? In other words, take one for one part and another later for...
1: You can. We have plenty of patients who alternate. They'll take, you know, Tylenol, and then later on in the day, they'll take Advil if they're sick or not feeling well. It's definitely safe to alternate between the two.
2: Oh, that's a good question.
3: All right. So what about congestion?
1: Congestion. So, Al, it's going to depend on what's driving the congestion, right? So if you have a cold, for example, you may want to reach for something like pseudoephedrine. Have you guys heard of this? You have
2: to
1: scan your license to buy it.
2: Yeah,
3: yes.
1: Exactly.
3: Oh, yeah.
1: Exactly. So that's a really good one if you're sick and you're not, you know, you have a stuffy nose, you're not feeling well. A lot of the allergy medicines, Claritin D, for example, Allegra D, that D or decongestant is pseudoephedrine. It's really, really powerful, but it can cause side effects. It can cause, you know, it essentially constricts the blood vessels and narrows the blood vessels. People with high blood pressure, people with heart disease should be careful. Some other great options, guys, Flonase or Nasacort, over-the-counter nasal steroids. They reduce inflammation for people with allergies.
2: Okay.
1: Or even just a simple salt water spray. They sell those over-the-counter, saline spray, you may see.
0: Yeah.
1: Great for relieving that congestion.
3: Hey, Doc, so what about with all of these medicines? When is it time to throw them out? Because, you know, I look at my medicine cabinet and I've got, 2025. Well, maybe, or 2024.
0: You got to throw that one out.
1: So it's generally safe if they're past the expiry date. They just may not work as well. So my advice is to throw them out. You know, that's what I do when I raid people's medicine cabinets. I check the expiry date. But Al, pop quiz for you.
3: Okay.
1: True or false? Medicine cabinets should be in the bathroom.
3: Absolutely not.
2: No.
1: Why?
2: Right.
1: Why?
3: Because there's too much heat and humidity.
1: There's too much heat and humidity.
0: Look
1: a lot
0: at you,
1: of
0: plus
1: you don't even need me here this morning. Dr. Al Roker, thank you so much. No, it's the heat and humidity, especially if you take long showers like I do. It can actually damage some of those medicines. Keep them in a cool, dry place.
3: Mm-hmm.
1: Keep them away from kids. Really, really important.
3: And those long showers are in other people's bathrooms. You check your medicine cabinet.
1: I think people are going to have a lot of questions for you.
0: Yes, we are.
2: Learning a lot about Dr. Sayal this morning.
3: Maybe a little too much. Dr. Sayal, good.
4: Good to see you again.
1: Thanks for having me.
5: Thank you. Coming up, all-time NFL great Rob Gronkowski right here in Studio 1A. We're going to hear which team he has his eye on this year. We'll also find out about this really special way that Gronk is helping some young players. And then we're going to catch up with not one, but two talented actors who are teaming up on screen. There they are, Noah Centineo and Will Poulter. They are going to join us live when the third hour of today comes right back.

0: with one of our favorites and also one of the greatest tight ends in the history of the NFL, Mr. Rob Gronkowski.
1: Yeah, Gronk is a four-time Super Bowl champ. He's retired now, but you can still see him during football season as a game analyst.
2: But he's also a best-selling author, entrepreneur, and podcaster. Gronk, good to see you again.
3: Yes. Good morning, guys. Yeah. Thank you guys for having me on once again.
2: You're just off a plane from beautiful islands of Greece.
3: Yes, ooh. I just came from Europe, right off the plane. I landed last night, got a little sleep. I'm a little jet lagged, but
0: can't tell.
3: You know, yeah. I mean, I'm feeling good though. I got a lot of sun over the last week. I was in the salt water for about an hour a day, so my skin is feeling silky smooth right now. You know, I'm feeling, you know, replenished.
2: You're glowing.
3: Yeah. Yes, I'm glowing. I like that. I like that word. Glowing.
2: You got the glow up.
1: Glow.
2: Speaking of glow ups, we have to ask you about you were at the wedding of the year, Taylor Swift, Travis Kelce, and we understand Julian Edelman third wheeled with you and, yes. and your girlfriend Camille. So yes. what was the dance floor energy like?
3: Oh, the dance floor energy was top notch, and the wedding was top notch as well. I mean, you couldn't have painted a better picture of how the whole wedding went down. There's no doubt about that. But the dance floor, everyone was on the floor. There was DJs, there was magicians going. And Julian Edelman was the third wheel, so we were kind of looking for some girls for him. He was like, oh, who's that? He's like, is she single? I'm like, you should go for it, Julian. So Camille and I were trying to play, you know, matchmaker, but no luck. But Julian doesn't need any luck.
2: I mean, the guy,
3: he's a beautiful looking kid.
2: Yes.
1: Do you have two songs on the dance floor?
3: I'm like...
1: Are you a hip-hop person?
3: I'm hip-hop.
1: Okay.
3: I mean,
1: okay.
3: I need that faster-paced music on the yeah. dance floor. I love music, like when... It's, you know, it's not a beat, but it, like you just love to listen to on like a car ride.
1: Yeah.
3: But if I'm on the dance floor, I need that hip hop, you know, Boots, you know, by Flo Rida.
1: Yeah,
3: boots
1: okay.
3: with the fur.
1: Okay. Yeah. Apple bottom jeans,
3: okay. boots with the fur. Yeah.
0: Come on.
3: I need that type of,
1: the
3: you know.
1: The whole club was looking at her. Okay.
3: Yeah, there we go. We're rolling. Oh, Vicky. Oh.
1: Flo Rida is close to my heart.
2: Vicky's
1: okay?
2: been to the club.
1: She's the mom rapper.
0: Let's
1: yeah.
0: talk football
1: him.
0: Really quick. Who do you like this season?
3: I'm going with the Rams. I mean, I know it's the obvious choice, but I mean, you got to pick them. Come on. And I'm not a believer in super teams winning at all. I mean, I don't think a super team ever won it all in the NFL, but there's a reason why I'm picking the Rams and staying with them is because this isn't just a super team. It's a super team that's been there before.
0: Yeah.
3: I mean, they should have won the Super Bowl the last 2 years if you really look at it. They went to the NFC Championship the last two games, and now they got Myles Garrett from the Cleveland Browns, the MVP of on the defensive side of the ball last year. They got the MVP of Matthew Stafford of the whole entire league. And then why I say this super team can make it is because they have Coach McVay.
0: Yes.
3: Who's one of the best coaches in the NFL, and he knows how to handle these type of players. He knows how to handle superstars, and he knows how to keep them, you know, controlled and contained to where it's all about football and it's all about winning games.
2: Oh, so let's talk about why you're here. You're paid spokesman yeah. for T-Mobile. Talk about this Friday night's 5G lights program.
3: Yeah, so this is my third year, and it's bigger and better this year, and it gets bigger and better every year. And it's about small towns coming together and rallying their high school team. And you can enter at FridayNight5GLights.com. You can enter your high school. And it's about, you know, winning the grand prize. And it's $1 million, you know, field renovation.
2: Wow.
3: And 2 years ago, Enola High School out of Oklahoma won the $1 million grand prize and got their field renovated. And guess what? It gives you so much excitement.
0: Yeah.
3: You know, it gives you a confidence when you get that new field. And they went to the playoffs for the first time in 20 years.
0: Come on.
3: Yes, which is just phenomenal. So also, we're going to be giving away to 1,000 schools $5,000. Four schools will get $250,000. And then the grand prize, 40 schools will get $25,000 as well. And the grand prize, like I talked about, will be $1 million, you know, field renovation, which is just phenomenal.
0: Yep.
3: These high school, you know, these high school players and, you know, teams that are in the smaller towns in America, they need this. Like,
0: yes.
3: It brings just so much more excitement to the table.
2: And pride.
3: Yes, and pride. And it brings people together as
1: yes.
3: well and communities together. Yep. And that's what it's all about.
1: That's beautiful. And that money goes a long way in high school. Speaking of high school football teams, Rob, we have a surprise for you. We understand you played 3 seasons upstate at Williamsville North High School. Some of their players have a question for you.
3: Yes. No way.
4: Hey, Gronks. So our question is, for high school athletes who want to play college football, what's the best piece of advice that you could give them?
3: Yes. Right. Oh, that is amazing. I mean, see, it just brings back my memories there when I was, you know, growing up in Buffalo. And here's a quick memory I want to bring up real quick. I was a sophomore. It was my first game ever playing on varsity. Wow. I was the guy that kicked off the ball.
2: Yeah.
3: And I kicked it off, and my brother, who was next to me, he ran down the field, stripped the ball carrier, and ran it into the end zone for a touchdown on my very first play as a varsity. So shout out to my brother. But if you want to make it to the next level, I mean, first off, you got to understand the game of football, and you got to build yourself up. You got to build that foundation, and you got to get in the weight room. It's all about training, you know, and training the right way. Do football activities all the time to get better at the game of football. Also, get in the weight room to build your body and get stronger. Build that foundation, and also know the game of football. The smartest players play the longest.
2: All right. Good advice.
1: Yeah. Yes. Great advice.
3: Like Tom Brady. Like, yes. He didn't have that much of a skill set, but he played. He played until he was 45 years old because he was such a smart player.
2: He's a smart guy.
3: Smart guy.
2: No talent or ability, just the brain.
5: He just got by on his brain. And maybe his looks.
1: Gronk,
2: thanks so much.
3: Yes.
2: Always great having you here.
1: Always good to see you.
2: And also, congratulations on being chosen for the Patriots Hall of Fame.
3: Oh, thank you very much. Hey, breaking news.
2: Yes.
3: I'm going in the Patriots Hall of Fame November 8th.
1: Wow.
2: There you go.
1: Congratulations.
2: And next year, your first year of eligibility.
3: Hey, I'm not going to talk about it. We'll see what happens.
2: By the way, the football season that we are waiting for almost here. Watch Gronk's New England Patriots kick off the 2026 season. They're not only great players, but they're all in Mensa in a Super Bowl rematch with the Seattle Seahawks Wednesday, September 9th on NBC and Peacock.
6: You're a Hall of Fame guest, too, by the way.
2: Yes.
6: Thank you. Coming up, Noah Centineo.

0: This morning, we are catching up with two talented actors. We know Will Poulter from hit movies like We're the Millers and The Revenant, and most recently his Emmy-nominated role in The Bear.
1: And Noah Centineo started the hit franchise To All the Boys, and then he showed off his action skills as an unlikely CIA operative in The Recruit.
2: Well, now they are together in a new film called Union County. They play brothers who reunite while trying to rebuild their lives in an addiction recovery program.
3: You just get out?
4: A couple days ago.
3: Yeah.
4: You look good, man.

0: spending time with those folks as well. What does that do when you're able to fully immerse yourself in experiences like that? How does that inform your portrayal of a character?
1: I think we were very fortunate. Adam Meeks, the writer and director of the film, provided for him, it was very important that we did actually get to sit and meet the participants, embed with the community. And even when it came to developing the characters, we really got to extract as much information as we could. Or they were gracious mm-hmm. with their lived experience yeah. that we could start to put together our characters with them mm-hmm. as well. And that, I don't know, it kind of took a bit of the pressure off. We're not fabricating yeah. much.
2: Mm-hmm. And in fact, a number of the folks in the film are from that
3: yes.
2: community that you brought these real actors, and to the point, these real folks, to the point where the film almost borders on, it almost feels like it could be a documentary, mm-hmm. that it's so real.
4: Yeah, absolutely. And that's also, I think, pivotal to kind of the strength of the message that the film, you know, really wants to send. That authenticity is important because the message is one of hope, it's one of progress, it's one that celebrates the incredible success of this recovery program.
0: Yeah.
4: It has over a 50% success rate, and so we wanted to show the reality of that success, because I think often in other TV shows and films on the subject of addiction and recovery, sometimes the focus is on the negative and the devastation.
0: Yes.
4: And while the film doesn't shy away from that, it is more focused on the hope and the positive work that's going on.
0: By the way, we should point out 50% success rate for folks who aren't familiar with that community. That's high.
3: Yeah.
0: That's a high success rate.
1: Yeah.
0: The recovery community, I've come to know it over the years. They are a loyal bunch. Have you gotten feedback from them, from folks who've actually seen the film? What have they said?
1: Yeah, you've actually had the opportunity to tour it around Ohio. So you could absolutely
4: yeah,
1: speak to that.
4: Which was really cool. We got to take it back to Ohio. Got to 5 different cities within Ohio together with Annette, who is kind of like heart and soul of her community, and getting to hear from service providers who work in the sector, people who've been affected by substance use disorder, and also people kind of, I think, being really blown away by the success of this program, and seeing the work of people committed to recovery being celebrated
0: yes.
4: and really seen
0: yes.
4: was special, no doubt.
0: Here, here. Well
3: and
0: done.
3: You all were in Warfare last year together. Now this film, is this something you all have in your contracts, or like, what is it that you love working with each other?
4: Yeah, we need to get it.
1: We should actually. Yeah, that's a great idea. Yeah.
0: Come back next time you have a project. We'd love to hear about it.
4: Thank you both.
3: Thank you both so
2: Will
3: much.
2: Will, too. You
4: yeah, yeah, thanks. I'm with him, because I'm in the contract.
1: Exactly.
4: Yeah.
1: I'm in his contract.
2: Union County is out in theaters tomorrow. Well, coming up, we're talking about a whale of a tale. R. Dylan got close up with some of the largest creatures on Earth. We're going to go to her live in beautiful Alaska when Third Hour of Today comes right back.

0: monitored by MSC Cruises. And guys, more than 500 humpback whales visit Southeast Alaska every summer. And there's nothing quite like seeing these incredible animals in the wild. We headed out on the water to experience them firsthand and to learn how the cruise industry is protecting these whales through marine conservation efforts. Take a look. It's a sight to behold.
1: Oh my gosh.
0: Each summer, the waters of Alaska become a prime feeding ground for whales during the peak of cruise season.
2: There's lots of whales, but also lots of ships.
0: It's why Maria Snell is here too.
3: Hi, Maria.
2: Hi, Dave.
3: Welcome aboard.
1: Oh, it's so nice to be here. I can't wait to see what you do on the ship.
2: Yeah, I can't wait to show you.
0: She's a marine mammal scientist with Orca, a UK-based conservation nonprofit that's partnered with our sponsor, MSC Cruises, to help study whale behavior.
1: Maria, you have the best seat in the house.
2: I know, right? Welcome to the bridge.
0: For 1 month, she's sharing her expertise with the crew and guests aboard the MSC Poesia.
2: We are doing a research project investigating vessel strike, which is one of the main threats to whale populations worldwide at the moment.
0: It's estimated that roughly 15 to 20 large whales are injured or killed from vessel strikes per year in U.S. waters. But according to NOAA Fisheries, these estimates are low. And worldwide, the numbers are even more staggering.
2: It's quite hard to quantify because most strikes actually go unnoticed or unreported. But despite this, it's estimated that it happens to thousands of whales every year.
1: Wow. So if a whale is spotted, what can the captain and the crew do to avoid hitting the whale?
2: So one thing the ship can do is slow down. The other thing that can be done is, if it is safe to do so, the ship can actually alter its course.
0: With special camera technology, Maria hopes her research will help inform crews to better navigate the waters alongside whales.
1: Do you have any footage or anything
2: you've recorded
1: so far?
2: So,
3: oh, wow.
2: And what's interesting about this is that the ship passed quite close by to this whale, but as you can see, the whale pays no attention to the ship whatsoever.
1: Oh, my goodness.
2: So either the whale is ignoring the ship or it's unaware of the ship's presence.
1: And what's the goal?
2: There's still quite a big knowledge gap in terms of how whales actually behave around a large vessel. And the bottom line is we can't prevent vessel strike unless we fully understand it.
0: It's all part of an ongoing effort to protect whales and marine life.
2: Whales are actually critical for ocean health. And this is all because of their poop or feces.
1: Okay.
2: Yeah, I know. So
1: in what way?
2: This essentially acts like a fertilizer, and it actually stimulates the growth of phytoplankton. It's just like plants on land. They actually absorb carbon dioxide and produce oxygen. So actually, every second breath you're taking is thanks to phytoplankton.
1: Which is, in turn, thanks to whale poop.
2: Exactly. Spot on.
0: Maria and I headed out onto the water to get a closer look at these incredible animals.
1: I'm so excited to see some whales.
2: I know, I can't wait. I really hope we get lucky today.
1: I feel like we will.
0: Our captain for our whale-watching excursion, Judah Horville.
1: Protecting the whales, I'm sure, is such a priority for you. Is that why we're staying back so far?
4: Absolutely. You know, so for humpback whales, we're required by federal law to stay 100 yards.
1: What are you looking for when you spot a whale?
2: The easiest thing to look for is the blow. So what's happening is the whale has come to the surface and is exhaling or breathing out. So it's really a nice, easy thing to look for.
0: And it's how these animals feed that makes them unique.
2: They use a feeding technique called bubble net feeding. But what's interesting is that this is a learned behavior and not all of them do it. So we're hoping that we might find a bubble net feeding whale.
0: Just a few minutes into our trip.
4: Bubble net, bubble net, bubble net.
2: Oh, no way!
4: So this is what makes Ketchikan in Southeast Alaska so special. This is where they go to thrive.
0: And our new friend put on a show.
1: I don't want to look away.
2: Oh, no!
1: I have to send this to the boys.
3: Oh, my gosh, I got it!
4: Oh, it's right here.
2: Oh, wow.
1: Does this ever get old to you?
2: Never. Every time you see a whale, it's just as exciting. It never, ever gets old.
0: Guys, that was all our footage. That was the whale we were kind of spotting for hours at a time. And once we were done, the whale swam away with us. So it was like it was meant to be. And I just want to point out, this particular whale does not have a name. So guess what? We made a donation to the Marine Conservation Nonprofit. It's called Whales of Guerrero, and we gave our friend a new name. We thought this through. We were like, Today or something with NBC or Hump Day or something, but we named it Bubbles because of the way it feeds. The word of the day was Bubbles because every time we saw it, we were like, Bubbles, Bubbles, Bubbles. Then we got the camera ready, and we were able to capture those moments. So
5: that's amazing.
0: Meet Bubbles, guys. I'm so happy to introduce him to you.
5: Thank you, Dylan. Thank you, Bubbles.
6: All right. Incredible. Hurry back home. Be safe coming back.
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7: And stick around just ahead. 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We're celebrating National Sandwich Month by trying out some tasty ways to jazz up your lunch.

0: We are back now with our Today Climate Series, and Dylan is having a whale of a time in Ketchikan, Alaska. It's a little on the chilly side, but boy, does it look beautiful.
1: It's a little chilly now, but there's a heat advisory in effect. It's going to be like 80 degrees later on this afternoon. But guys, it is so easy to understand why it is ideal to travel to Alaska this time of year. I want to note that this segment is sponsored.

0: August. August is National Sandwich Month, and to celebrate, food and travel writer Joe Scaldini is here dishing out all these fun topics so we can level up the sandwich game. He's going to guide us as we build sandwiches. Let's get started.
1: Listen, I love you all equally, but Al, I know you are the resident Today Show sandwich connoisseur, so this is for you.
0: Okay.
1: Now, most sandwiches have meat, of course, and this is from Paulina Market. They're a 77-year-old business in Chicago, butcher shop. They make their own sandwiches, but they also specialize in homemade deli meats. That's everything from mortadella to duck salami.
2: Ooh.
1: And if you've got a favorite cold cut, chances are they have it. They ship nationally. And they have been winning award after countless award in taste and quality.
0: Okay, so what do we do?
2: Meat is too much.
0: What do we have to
1: Okay, this jar is life-changing, which may not say much about my life, but I digress. It is Terrapin Ridge Farms dill pickle mustard.
0: Hold on.
1: Tangy,
2: dill pickle
1: herbaceous,
2: mustard.
1: Actual chopped dill pickles with fresh dill weed.
0: Come on.
1: Mixed with Dijon mustard. So it is a 3-in-1 ingredient if you're running short on them. And I love Terrapin Ridge because they just have a wide assortment of condiments, including aioli. And speaking of aioli, I would say the most polarizing ingredient to go on a sandwich is absolutely mayonnaise.
2: Yeah.
1: But,
0: I disagree.
1: Really? Well,
0: I do like a good mayo.
1: Calizo condiment is here to convert even the most mayo averse with an Italianaise that adds Calabrian chili pepper from Italy.
2: Okay.
1: It is so good. Obviously,
2: it has
1: it's
2: no eggs. Is that right?
1: Exactly. It's also plant based.
2: Okay.
1: And everything from this company actually has no added preservatives or
0: really
1: added
0: too.
1: Sodium or sugar.
0: This
1: I don't mess around. I'm not going to bring you the bad stuff.
0: If you want to make say that you want to pretend this is healthy, you got a nice vegetable.
1: Nice vegetable. We have another Chicago gem here, and it's Ronnie's Jardinera. And they pride themselves on using always fresh, never frozen vegetables. The Jardinera, you know, in a recipe is going to have carrots. It's going to have celery, cauliflower. They also have a spicy iteration, which is delicious and a refrigerator staple. But what's great about Jardinera is it's going to also bring crunch to your sandwich. A nice texture plate. Also great in potato salad. So very versatile.
0: A little spice.
1: A little spice. The Spice House subhero, I love a good pun, is proof that little things can make the biggest impressions, especially when it comes to a sandwich. This is definitely a spice forward seasoning, but there's a subtle sweetness and earthiness, and that's due to fennel. So it's great on a sub, but it's also great on eggs and pasta.
0: Yeah, pickled veggies.
1: Okay, you gotta,
2: You have to.
1: If you have a good sandwich, you're gonna have to put a good pickle on it. And this is a fantastic brand, Evergreen Market. They have actually come up with a way to make jars have 79% less sodium than mainstream varieties. Yeah. And what I absolutely love about this company, too, is that they have a mix and match, choose your own box online.
0: Oh.
1: So you can try all of these other pickled varieties from red onion to okra. They even do pickled
0: garlic?
1: Grapes.
0: Pickled grapes?
1: Yeah, for a little sweet and sour moment.
2: My God.
1: How is it tasting?
0: Well done, Joe.
1: Yeah?
0: Joey, well done.
1: Very Italian. I feel like I dressed the part, too.
0: You did.
1: My people are proud.
0: This is fantastic.
2: You've done your people proud, Joey.
0: Thank you so
2: much.
1: Thanks for having me.
0: Third hour today will be...

0: yummy. You still got some in your mouth.
1: All right, coming up tomorrow on the third hour of today, Call the Neighbors, Wake the Dog, Global Music Superstar, Cat's Eye Live. Plaza's going to be packed.
0: For that concert. Well, coming up on Jen and Chanel. Next, though, Tony and Grammy-winning actor and singer Debbie Diggs.
2: We'll see you back tomorrow. We'll have our pinkies up.
1: Uh-huh.
2: Pinkies up. Third hour today, tomorrow.
3: Good morning. Welcome to you today. We'll start with our breaking news.
2: Let's start with the weather this morning.
1: Temperatures start to warm up. That's your latest weather. Pop start.
4: Oh, welcome. This is Pop Start.
3: I started dancing. I loved it.
5: 3, 2, 1.
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3: My best life is here at the Today Show.
2: Yeah. Summer energy on the positive. Next level.
5: Thanks, ladies.
2: We're just getting started, folks.
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1: From the heart of New York City,
2: it's Today with Jenna
1: and Chanel.
0: We got it. Yeah, we're shining today.
1: With today's guest, Tony winner David Diggs.
0: Everything feels all right with Jenna and Chanel. We're shining today.
3: I'm clapping for you.
4: Oh, I'm clapping. My kids used to have a babysitter, and she would always be like, clap for yourself. And Kyle would be like,
3: aww.
4: So all of a sudden, I'm like, I'm clapping for myself.
3: Yes, we're clapping for us. Guys, it is Thursday. It is August 13th. Mm-hmm. Can I say a little happy birthday to my queen, Poppy Louise.
4: Oh, hi, Poppy. Happy birthday.
3: She is a is it your birthday too? Dana, happy
4: Dana.
3: Birthday.
4: Dana, social media buddy.
3: Another queen over here.
4: Hi.
3: Dana, Poppy Louise Hager.
4: There, I wonder, do you know, I mean, any personality connections
3: well,
4: with the two
3: Leos,
4: of them?
3: Yeah, Leos are creatives.
4: Well, she's
3: Leos
4: our social
3: are creatives.
4: Media girl, so.
3: They're fun to be with. I love a Leo.
4: I also just found out that she coaches, or I don't know the word, it's coach, but teaches Pilates.
3: Yes. So. We're talking Dana, not Poppy Hager.
4: Yeah, exactly.
3: Poppy,
4: anyway, happy birthday to anybody having a birthday.
3: Yes, time. Happy birthday, and I go. Love you, Poppy. You're the best little girl. Now I want to cry. Okay. Wow.
4: Oh,
3: now, Poppy,
4: so
3: change the channel, because Mama's going to do something a little wild.
4: And okay? I can't wait, because we talked about it this morning. I don't even know what you guys are talking
3: okay, well,
4: about.
3: Well, let me just teach you.
4: All right, let's go.
3: You know how you taught me about Usher and all?
4: Mm-hmm, mm-hmm.
3: Let me teach you about the Wicker Man.
4: The Wicker Man? It's a man?
3: It's a man.
4: Not furniture.
3: Well, you'll see.
4: Okay,
3: there is a new movie trailer, and it is going viral, okay? I watched it once, and then I got a million things, and the internet cannot get enough. It's about a woman who dreams up, or she orders her dream man.
4: Check.
3: And he's made of a very special material. Take a look.
5: Oh.
6: I want you to make me a husband.
5: Be at the chapel in a month.
6: Good. Good.

0: This is my husband.
1: He's Wicker.
0: Straighten me right out.
2: Now, we didn't even show the full trailer.
1: Have you seen the full?
2: Yes, I have. The whole town is in love with the Wicker Man.
1: Jenna. Is that hot to you?
2: You didn't see the whole... there were clips that we were unable to show because it's Poppy's birthday, age 11. But social media has gone completely wild.
1: Did they give him abs with Wicker?
2: His body is a wonderland.
1: As they say. Wait, Martha Stewart posted about it?
2: Yeah, she said pulling up to the Wicker premiere.
1: Ah, that's funny.
2: Another one said, so am I putting all my eggs in one basket? IKEA got in with it, with this caption, husband material.
1: Ah, that's so funny.
2: It's hard for you to see because...
1: Yeah, because I feel like it looks like Wicked. Like when Jonathan Bailey gets turned into...
2: Well, Wicked... Wicked Plus. Wicked for adults.
1: Wicked after dark.
2: Wicked after dark. because Olivia Colman, who is like an incredible actor.
1: Oh, I mean, she's
2: actor,
1: like, right.
2: It sort of is in this moment where she doesn't have a husband. She's, I don't know. I've just watched the trailer.
1: Yeah, okay.
2: Times.
1: Well,
2: twice.
1: I'm in now. So,
2: have some romance.
1: Really?
2: And it makes us think, are those chairs sexy?
1: Hot. I mean, I'll go home and look at my Wicker chairs differently now. I thought, you know, get a little nice outdoor patio situation.
2: Yeah, yeah.
1: But who would have thunk?
2: I know. Well, and you know, that you do love your patio.
1: I do.
2: But maybe not to this extent.
1: Okay, well, listen, now everybody's going
2: you
1: to watch
2: it. You need to go watch the full trailer.
1: Okay, and then
2: okay,
1: I'll come
2: then
1: back
2: you'll
1: and
2: report. See what people are talking about.
1: Okay.
2: All right. Should we talk Jamie Lee Curtis?
1: We love Jamie Lee Curtis, and now she's added another role to her resume. She's now the executive producer of NBC's new sitcom. It's called Newlyweds with Tia Leone, right?
2: Yes.
1: And Tim Daly.
2: Yeah, they are married in real life. Now she's embracing this new era.
1: I always like when they're back here. I'm like, oh,
2: her boss lady area. Take a look.
1: Okay.
3: I like to refer to myself as the HBIC. In charge. You know, I'm 68 years old. I've wanted to be a boss my whole life. I've been waiting my whole life, literally, to be able to manifest ideas and bring what I love about what I do into the workplace I do it in. And I've been doing it not as a boss for a long, long time. And now I'm a boss. I love it!
2: Oh, I love that.
1: I love it. I love her. I am so sincere when I say I love it when I can watch people continue to evolve and grow. You know, someone who we followed her career.
2: Yes.
1: Every time she comes here to the Today Show,
2: my God.
1: She is, let me tell you something, lovely to people behind the scenes. Like, she sticks around, you know, and so we, like, root for her.
2: And she's so comfortable in who she is.
1: Skin.
2: I think she always has been that way. And what she said, which is so true, she's always been a boss.
1: Well, now she
2: like, she's been a boss in every different way, and now she has the title.
1: I love that.
2: And that's so great.
1: I love it. So I feel like you're in your boss era. How's it feel? You're in it, though.
2: Like, yeah.
1: You're not in a place where it's probably harder to be reflective of it because it's not back there. You're, like, in it.
2: Yeah.
1: But are you self-aware?
2: No. I mean, yes and no. It's like, I do think it's really fun, and this is what Jamie Lee just said, to, like, create and to have a say, have a seat at the table, you know? This show is going to be on NBC. We also have a show called Line of Fire, which has been shooting this summer
1: What
2: here
1: night
2: in New
1: does
2: York.
1: Your show come on?
2: Monday night. September 23rd.
1: What time?
2: After The Voice.
1: What
2: don't you like where I'm like, what, 8 central?
1: What time do you normally go to bed? So are you going to stay up to watch your show?
2: The first one.
1: What about all the time?
2: Well, it streams the next day on Peacock.
1: Oh, that's good.
2: Okay. You like how I said that?
1: Exactly. And then you did this.
2: But
1: how
2: did
1: I do, boss?
2: Turn around and look right there.
1: Oh, I'm like, what? Beyonce?
2: There's your name.
1: Oh, yeah.
2: On a show.
1: No, it definitely
2: like
1: is.
2: You also are in a new stage.
1: No, it definitely, for all of us, I think, listen, new chapters are amazing. New challenges are amazing. And so whether it is your name on a show or whether it is, I want to learn how to play the guitar.
2: Yeah, exactly.
1: And I'm going to learn how to do it. And you're 64 and you take lessons.
2: Yes.
1: I remember when I was a kid, I would go to piano lessons. shout out to Miss Hansen. Anyway, I would go in there and there would always be this older guy who was there right before us and another older lady that would come after us. And me and my little sister, or my sister used to be like, and she used to say, sometimes adults want to sit down and be able to just play. And so if you are 65 and you want to come to me and learn how to play the piano, come.
2: My dad learned to paint.
1: Oh, that's right.
2: Like, I mean, now I can't remember how many years.
1: But yes.
2: But right after he left the White House, and it's totally expanded his life. Mm. I mean, now when I go to visit him, he's painting all afternoon as opposed to, like, I don't know what else he would be doing.
1: Right.
2: And he also has an appreciation for art. Like, he and my mom will go see shows.
1: Isn't that great?
2: Which is great.
1: Yes.
2: And it was, like, definitely in his 60s, late 60s, that he picked that up.
1: I love that. So, you know what? Congratulations, Jamie Curtis, Lee Curtis. But yes, always be a student.
2: Always be a student.
1: I love that.
2: Coming up next, y'all, from playing a founding father on Broadway to Oh Father in The Boys.
1: Tony and Grammy winner David Diggs is going to join us right after this.
4: I love

0: Stefon Diggs is a Grammy and Tony Award-winning actor and rapper who burst onto the scene as an original cast member in Broadway's Hamilton. Since then, he's gone on to build an incredible career across TV, film, and music.
1: Yeah, Daveed joined the final season of the hit superhero show The Boys, playing an immoral preacher named Oh Father. And his original song, Raise Him Up, is now nominated for an Emmy. Take a look.

0: Wow.
1: Whoa, I don't know any preachers doing that.
0: Yeah, not
2: you gotta come to my church. You
1: right, right. Well, this song was nominated for an Emmy, but we heard that you weren't originally sure at first when this first, when the opportunity first came to you. Were you skeptical at first?
2: Well, I'm just very, I did one musical, right?
1: Yeah.
2: And it happened to be
1: We've
2: the one.
1: We've heard of it.
2: So, yeah. And so since then, I get asked every day to sing songs. And it's not really part of what I consider the things that I do. But and so I'm always really cautious when that comes up.
0: And you're nominated for an Emmy now. I read that, like, when you're choosing roles or even in life, you're always like, is this going to work? Like, if it's not going to work, you're kind of in.
2: That's one of my favorite things about The Boys, you know, is that, like, everything is such a big swing. They're trying to do so much at once. And so, like, one of the reasons it was a no-brainer to also do this song is because, like, there's a lot of excitement there. Like,
0: yes.
2: Okay, so this, like, immoral preacher is also a superhero, and he's trying to convince people to stop worshiping God and start worshiping Homelander through this song. Like, that's a big swing.
1: That's a lot
2: that's
1: going
2: what
1: on.
2: I'm, you know, so.
1: So you were like, give me the swing. Let's do
2: yeah,
1: it.
2: Yeah,
1: step
2: yeah,
1: up
2: yeah.
1: to that. Well, first of all, congratulations, because you and your partner, Emmy, are expecting your second child
2: yes,
1: now. Congratulations.
2: Yes, yes.
1: Are you excited to add another baby?
2: So excited. So excited. So tired.
0: So excited, so tired.
2: Yeah.
0: Aww, that's like, do you think that's just going to be your slogan and mine?
1: So,
0: and
1: yeah.
0: so excited, so tired for the rest of our lives?
2: That's it. That's the next phase for me. So excited, so tired.
0: You have, and part of the reason you're so tired is you have a 2.5-year-old.
2: Yes.
0: We hear he's really into music.
2: He is.
0: Like, what is he into?
2: Kendrick Lamar. Big, he's a real L.A.
1: Oh,
2: baby.
1: He's like hardcore.
2: He's a, yeah, he's a big... GNX is his album, you know, and, like, is his favorite Kendrick album, and he'll, like... He comes downstairs in the morning and takes the album off the shelf and says, "Good morning, Kendrick." Like, he's he has a real relationship.
0: Like, back in the day, people would say that about Barney, but, like, when you're his dad, you're like, let's have some taste.
2: Yeah. No,
1: is
2: yeah,
1: he good? Can he, because, you know, you can do the fast thing, and Kendrick does it, you know, he does the fast thing.
2: Yeah.
1: Can he do that yet? Like, does he try to.
2: He seems like he's more of a dancer these days. He's really, he's watched the Super Bowl halftime show, Kendrick's Super Bowl halftime show, like no fewer than 1,000 times.
1: That's
2: and
1: hilarious.
2: So now he's started to, now he'd be like, his teacher at his little preschool one time sent us this video of like, she snuck it of him because he was just in the mirror, like working on his moves.
1: Oh my gosh.
2: He'd be doing it when he thinks nobody's looking.
1: I love that.
0: Well, as Chanel referenced, you're an incredible rapper.
1: Uh-huh.
0: You're on tour right now with your hip-hop group, Clipping.
2: Yes.
0: You rap, you're fast. Can we just take a look?
1: Let's listen to this. Right there.
2: We're doing it tonight. We're doing it later tonight at the Knockdown Center. So yeah.
0: How cool is that? How did you develop that skill? Get so good at it.
2: I come from the Bay Area, and we like our sort of there's a long history of kind of like precise, nimble tongued rappers out there. But I had a dear friend and who was my producer really early on named Romel Hoskins, and he. Despite the fact that the technology existed, would never let me punch in on songs. So
0: He
2: always made me continue to rerun the song until I could do it straight through. Because he was like, you'll have to do this live someday. And that sometimes meant, like, I'm not exaggerating, 200 to 300 takes of verses. You know, so it's just repetition, like you learn anything else.
1: I feel like, I was about to say, I also feel like you just have a gift. Because some of us, I could do that all the time. And it was still like there's just, it's not coming.
2: I don't know. If you'd been doing it for 30 plus years, you probably could do it.
1: You know, we've had Leslie Odom Jr. on before. We've had Renee, Lee Scolesbury, you know, a lot of you guys from the original cast. Obviously, he went back to Hamilton, back to the West End.
2: Yes.
1: To the West End.
0: Well, and now he's coming back he's also coming to Broadway.
1: So could you see yourself?
2: He just did his run on
1: Broadway. Yeah. Could you see yourself doing Thomas Jefferson on stage again?
2: I'm so tired.
0: Tired and excited.
2: I don't know. People ask me all the time.
1: Do they ask you all the time?
2: Man, I went and saw Leslie do it, too, when he was on Broadway and was just like...
1: Did you get the itch when you were sitting out there watching him?
2: No, I was so tired.
0: And you're like, I can take a nap, and he can't, you know?
2: That's the Broadway thing is crazy.
0: Yeah,
2: you can't never take no nap, never.
0: That's so, another slogan.
2: Yeah. So I don't know.
3: I'll
2: never say never, okay. but also...
0: You can't never take no nap, never.
2: Yeah, I'm all right.
1: Just so you know, we're stealing that.
0: Yeah, never say never, but you can't never take no nap, never.
1: Never. I love
2: but
1: that.
2: But shout out to everybody doing the Broadway thing right now. It's a, you know, having dipped my toe in it, it's an incredibly difficult grind. And so, yeah, and all the folks who have been going back, I think, I don't, you know.
1: I think we just had, oh my gosh.
2: Chris.
0: Chris.
2: Yeah, Chris Jackson's going back. That, oh man, come on.
0: Chris is going back. Are you going to go see him?
2: Of course.
0: Yeah.
2: Of
0: we'll course. Go with you.
1: Can't wait. Right,
0: and then we'll take a nap.
2: Yeah. Yes, exactly.
0: All right. Well, Daveed, thank you so much.
1: And you're going to stick around. We're going to play our game, Don't Look Back. Get ready. Right after this.

0: Okay, we are back with one of the stars of The Boys, David Diggs, who stuck around for a game of
1: Don't Look Back.
0: Okay, David, photos will pop up. Do you like that jam?
2: I do. That's a good.
0: Thank you.
2: That's good? A good theme.
0: A little
2: music.
0: Jingle. Okay, so you just pop up right here on this little thing.
3: It's gonna be great.
0: Photos are gonna pop up behind you. We're gonna give you clues, and you have to guess what we're talking about. I'll go first. Just do not look back.
3: Don't look back.
2: All right.
0: The first category is superheroes. Can we have time on the clock?
3: Bing.
0: And let's go. Oh my gosh. Flying around.
2: It's Superman?
0: No, an animal. It's an animal.
2: An animal.
0: Rhymes with cat.
2: The Batman.
0: Thank you.
2: Don't think he flies.
0: Okay, you just said it.
2: Superman.
0: Yes.
2: Yeah.
0: Okay.
3: Oh.
2: It's yes. The Hulk.
0: I'm like, I want to say the word. Oh, it's a woman. You
2: Wonder
0: just
2: woman.
0: Said it. You just said it.
2: Superwoman.
3: Yes.
2: Supergirl?
0: Yes. You got it. Okay. This guy has 8 legs. He crawls.
2: Spider-Man.
0: Yes. this guy. Roar.
2: Is he the Hulk?
0: No. Famous movie. Not white, but roar.
2: Black Panther.
0: Yes, we got it.
3: That was amazing. Okay. Not white, but roar.
2: Not white, but roar is it.
3: That is like, not white, but roar. Not white. And I'm over the side going.
2: Yeah.
0: Okay. I know. I almost did the move.
3: Okay. Well, I'm not going to be that good, but okay.
0: Yes, you will.
3: And I have famous rappers.
0: You got it.
3: Okay. You got this.
2: Good luck.
3: All right. Ready?
0: Good
3: okay,
0: luck.
3: Let's go. Married to Beyonce.
2: Jay-Z.
3: Yeah. 1, 2, 3, and to the boat.
0: Yeah. Oh, I thought you were going to rough.
3: Your son. 2.5.
2: Kendrick.
3: Yes.
2: Yeah.
3: We got it. Oh, I can't do that because then that's
2: Queen
3: her
2: Latifah?
3: Name. Yeah. it's your birthday. Go.
2: 50 Cent.
3: Yeah. She's from New York. And she's got a booty, and she's
2: hey, listen,
3: red bottoms. Oh, what is the line? Oh, shoot. Oh, my gosh. Are you kidding me?
0: No, you can do it.
3: Bacardi? No, that's
0: no.
3: Not it.
2: Cardi?
3: What, yellow?
2: Cardi.
3: Yes. Oh, my God.
2: Wow. I should have got it. No, that's me. That's on
3: that's
2: me.
3: That's like New York
0: but also,
3: and a booty. There's got to be other things.
0: Her real name is Bacardi.
3: Oh. Is it really? Is her real name Bacardi?
0: Yeah. Right? And she...
3: I don't know if her real name
0: Nobody
3: is
0: knows.
3: You may come off of the thing.
0: You know
3: Wait
0: what?
3: A minute.
0: That was a tie.
2: That was a, okay.
3: You did great.
0: That
2: okay.
0: was a tie.
3: I know. I love how we describe things.
2: That was
3: like,
2: amazing.
3: 1, 2, 3.
0: Right, yeah, you were just singing the songs.
3: Yeah. The Boys, to bring this all full circle, is streaming now on Prime Video.
0: Coming up next, the Married First Sight relationship experts are here with a look of season 20 and also answers to your questions right after this. I mean, I like it.

0: For the past 19 seasons, millions have tuned in to watch strangers walk down the aisle and say I do on the hit reality show Married at First Sight.
1: Relationship expert Paul C. Brunson and marriage and family therapist Lisa Paz are the newest matchmakers on season 20, which follows seven Seattle couples. Paul and Lisa help navigate their relationships and offer some tough love. Take a look.
2: Today, you have to decide if you are all in or not. Today.
3: We have 14 days. It has to look very urgent or it needs to be called.
4: I decided I was all in yesterday and the day before that when I decided to be present with her. I want desperately to say yes on decision day.
2: I'll just say you're half-assing.
1: Oh, well, let's say it as it is.
2: Yes.
1: You guys, it's so nice to see you. This is your first time. You have done this before, but on the British version, right?
2: Yes, yes. So I live in the UK, and I've done the British version for about 8 years now. This is my first time coming over here to do it.
1: How's it different?
2: Oh, my gosh. There's so many differences.
1: Yeah.
2: Can I say, the number one is that in the UK, you see, we don't talk about money.
1: Yeah.
2: We don't talk about religion or really our politics.
1: Yes.
2: But here, immediately, everyone writes to it.
1: Yeah.
2: The money.
0: Well, you two create these matches. I'm always fascinated. What do you think makes a good match? I mean, if it were that simple, I feel like we wouldn't have the crisis that we have with so many people unable to find love.
1: Yeah.
0: Do you know what I mean? What is it?
5: Totally. We do a deep dive. We look for compatibility. Are they going to be attracted to each other? Do they have the same values? Are they saying that they want to live life similarly?
1: Mm.
5: Right? These are some of the things we look for. And then you and I always say there's the X factor we can't account for, which is
0: chemistry.
1: Yeah.
2: Yeah, exactly. Like we say that we make the match, we don't make the marriage.
5: That's right.
2: They have to make that.
1: Yeah, which is also work. And Lisa, you say that when it comes to a successful marriage, and I think we've all heard this, you know, what's love got to do with it? That love is not enough,
5: yes,
1: right?
5: I love that you said we've all heard it. I feel like people's hearts break when I say it. Yes, we all are sold on the idea that love will save us, but it's not. You got to like each other.
1: Yes.
5: You got to want to live life the same way, and you got to want to sort of have the same vision of how you want to move through the world.
1: And you have to work.
5: Yeah, right?
1: You have to work.
5: This is Paul's number one rule. You have to put in the work.
2: Got to hustle. Like Felipe wasn't doing it.
5: That's right.
2: That's why we had to get in.
0: If it's marriage at first sight or love at first sight or whatever, it still takes. I mean, you know.
5: Listen, I've been married 25 years, so have you. It's work every day.
1: Yeah.
5: It's work every day.
2: Yeah. And it's also re-falling in love with your partner.
1: Yes. I think in different stages.
2: Exactly.
5: Yeah.
2: You know, we are always just becoming, right, a better version of ourselves.
1: Yes.
2: And you have to feel safe enough to continue to introduce your new self to your partner.
0: That's good.
1: Yeah. Should we get to some questions?
5: Oh, yes.
1: Because y'all are smart. Let's go to Erica, and let's see what she has to ask.
6: Okay. I'm so excited to be getting married this month to the love of my life. But while we were planning the wedding, I had a bit of trouble with delegating tasks to him and letting go of some of that control. My question is, how can I delegate and split more tasks and then continue that on into our marriage as well, of just being able to be a little less type A?
1: By the way, that's so important, because if they choose to have children, you don't want to be doing everything on your own. Do you have advice for that?
5: Yeah. I mean, I think that if you are going to delegate, and I hear this a lot from women more often, if you are going to delegate, you need to be willing to recognize that it's not going to be done your way.
1: Mm.
5: Right. So you choose your heart. You choose your heart. Either you keep your plate full and you do it and you do it your way, or you delegate to your partner and you recognize they're going to do it, but not.
0: I love that.
1: Well,
0: choose
1: and
0: your
1: also,
0: heart.
1: Can't you choose the things that you care a little bit less about to delegate? You know, it doesn't have to be like that. Heavy lifting things that you care about.
2: Absolutely. And I think also we have to understand that we need to have tough conversations with our partners. The harder the conversation, the higher quality of the relationship if you can repair.
1: Yes.
2: And so you want to do that. But we often have a hard time doing that.
1: Mm-hmm.
2: So I will always advise to couples, if you're having a hard time having the conversation, start off writing a letter.
5: I say that too. It's great.
2: Yeah, because you get the chance to get all of your thoughts out on paper, hand it to your partner.
1: Yeah.
2: Your partner can sit with
0: you. Let them receive it.
2: Let them receive it.
1: And you don't say something that, you know, you don't mean.
0: It's good.
2: Yes.
0: I love that. Okay, let's get to another question.
5: Okay.
0: From a couple.
7: Hi, my name is Tanita, and this is my husband, Darren. In December, we're welcoming our very first baby. And our question for you is,
8: what advice will you give us new parents to maintain a happy, healthy relationship?
0: Once the baby comes,
5: hit it.
2: I mean, I will say, so I have two boys, right? 15 and 12.
1: Wow.
2: Right now, get some sleep.
1: Because the teen years are not much sleep, right?
2: Yeah, but even at this stage, right, they're about to have the child.
1: Yes, yes.
2: They are about to be sleep deprived.
1: Yes, yes.
2: Get some sleep. But also, too, is build your community.
5: That.
2: Build your support system, because you're going to need to rely on them when the child comes.
5: Mm-hmm. I also always like to tell couples, when you become a mom and dad, the husband and wife take a back seat. Make time for the husband and wife. Make time. They're not the same pair. The husband and wife is not the mom and dad. Make time for the husband and wife.
1: You guys are the best.
5: Good advice,
1: come back,
5: guys.
1: You all. 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
0: All right, up next, Chef Alex Guarnaschelli's fried chicken and strawberry pie.
1: Let's go, Alex.
0: Yum, stick around.
1: And pickles.
0: Yeah, pickles.

0: You know it's good when we start eating before the segment.
1: Yeah.
0: We're soaking up every bit of summer, and that includes Alex Guarnaschelli's picnic fried chicken and strawberry pie.
1: I mean, this is the best recipe. And good news for y'all, her restaurant Fair will be featured at the U.S. Open later this month. So scan that QR code for this recipe.
2: Scan it.
1: Okay, Alex, hi. Happy summer.
3: Hi. Well,
4: before we get into this recipe, though, I have to... we have a thief. We have a thief.
1: Oh my God. Craig!
5: Are you on?
0: Are you joking?
1: Yes. Are you kidding me?
5: It's green chicken. I'm sorry.
0: I mean, it is so good. You want to try some of the dip?
1: I would have made...
0: Try the dip. Why are you ducking?
1: Wait, no, get the dip.
0: The dip is the best part.
4: Get in there.
1: While you're at it, take
4: all the way with the drumstick.
0: There you go. As we were saying,
4: you have to come to the U.S. Open and join me at my restaurant Fair. This will be, I don't even know, year five.
1: Isn't that amazing?
4: Yeah, I love it. It's such a great event. And I make food like this there.
1: Good.
4: So it's kind of, I'm inspired by it.
0: Let's talk about what Craig just stole.
4: Okay,
0: all right, so the
4: Craig,
0: picnic chicken.
4: So,
1: you want me to get in here?
4: Skinless chicken thighs, breasts, and we keep the bone in the drumstick because that's fun.
0: Okay.
4: And pickle juice.
1: Oh. I mean, I'm a pickle girl, and this has pickle all over it.
4: Oh. Yeah, look at you.
0: That's why it tastes
1: good. You saw the light in my eyes.
4: You make eye contact, and you're just, you're
1: staring at the pickle.
0: So, classic pickle juice.
4: Yeah.
0: Okay.
4: For like an hour, you let it sit. It's like a nice brine. It's a little, kind of like buttermilk adjacent, but not at all.
0: Okay.
4: You know what I'm saying?
0: Sure.
4: My trick is equal parts flour and cornstarch.
1: Okay.
4: Lighter, crunchier.
0: Makes it crunchier.
4: Little paprika.
1: A little salt.
4: Yep. I love the way you always get into the cooking.
1: Well, you know.
4: Yes. The paprika,
1: the
4: garlic.
1: We don't want to make you do this all by yourself.
4: And then you mix it together. You just dip.
0: Move.
4: Right out of the brine.
1: Dip.
4: And
1: put it in there.
4: Yeah.
1: Should I do it?
4: Yeah, do it.
0: How long did you say you do the brine?
4: I brine for like an hour. You can leave it a little longer if you like it kind of pickly.
1: I like it pickly.
0: This is
4: you
0: really,
4: do. And then out, and
0: we
4: now we
0: here.
4: Go in there, right in the oil. Look at that. And it's so satisfying. $3.50, $3.75 the oil to start. Make sure your chicken, the oil comes back up to temp before you drop it.
1: And what kind
4: batch.
1: Of oil do you use in there?
4: I use any, I use coconut oil. I use sunflower oil. I even fry in olive oil. And then we need a little ranch.
1: This ranch.
0: Let's talk about this dip. Because I would put this on everything. So let's go.
4: I love you. She's like, let's talk about the chicken. Let's talk about the dip. So pepper, salt, sour cream, buttermilk.
1: So good.
4: Right? Mayonnaise. Mm. You know what? I'm just the basics here, people. Right out of the door of your fridge. More garlic powder to echo what's going on over there with the chicken.
0: Hot sauce.
4: Worcestershire, dill. A little bit of attitude,
0: hey.
4: And then we mix, and we have our... And you
0: this,
4: can make
0: you
4: this
0: can
4: and let it
0: dip
4: sit
0: on,
4: in the fridge.
0: And you can put it on so many things.
1: I mean, it could be a salad dressing.
4: You could put it with a veggie platter for snacking.
1: Yeah.
4: You could put it on top of a steak, fish, vegetables. You know, you could get cute, some roasted mushrooms, and have like a meatless Monday with this fun ranch. But the crunchy chicken, that cornstarch flour combo, the tangy pickle juice...
0: Right. I don't want this to end.
1: No.
4: It doesn't have to end because you can join me at Fair during the U.S. Open for a whole meal.
1: We also have dessert. We can't leave dessert out.
4: We have a frozen, basically a strawberry pie.
1: Yeah.
4: Frozen, just ice cream.
1: So tell us how you make it.
4: It's just ice cream. Graham cracker crust, or you could use like a...
0: Why does it look so fancy?
4: Because it is. You
1: know, but it's strawberry ice cream mixed with lemon ice cream?
4: No, it's just strawberry ice cream.
0: No, this is
4: whipped cream.
0: Fancier. I'm not listening.
4: It's fancy. You're not listening.
0: This is
1: better than just strawberry ice cream.
4: It's strawberry ice cream. It's a little whipped cream. It might have a little something
0: See,
4: in it.
0: I knew it. I was like, this is not just...
4: And then the strawberries on top. By the way...
1: Did you make the strawberry ice cream yourself with these strawberries?
0: She did something.
4: And churned at 5 a.m. No, not at all. Oh, my God, no. That's what I love about this dessert. It's basically store-bought, and you take all the credit. You buy the ice cream. You get your crust. You can make the crust.
1: Maybe you didn't make this crust.
0: Somebody made it.
1: This crust is homemade.
0: This is delicious.
4: Okay, I feel like I'm in court.
0: So delicious that we're like, uh-oh.
4: You know what the common thread is that I want to point out for summertime, though?
1: Easy.
4: Lemon. Yes, easy.
1: No, I thought it was pickles.
4: Get out of the kitchen, right? Mm-hmm. And into the patio.
1: Mm-hmm. Mm-hmm.
4: Lemon on the chicken. Lemon on the strawberries. That little bit of acid.
1: Did you just eat my chicken?
0: I did.
4: The crumble. Oh, my God. Am I going to have to separate you two?
1: No. No. Alex, congratulations.
4: Thank you.
1: On your show. I mean, on your show. Are we on television?
0: No, it is. It's like alcohol, except it's not.
1: Like, we're feeling kind of drunk. It's so good.
4: It's an aphrodisiac summer food like this, Americana, that we want to eat. Mm-hmm. It literally, you put this down, people are like, okay. No one says,
1: we want this.
2: Right.
1: We want it. And you can get it at your restaurant fair at the U.S. Open.
4: You know it.
1: Thank you so much. Y'all, get these recipes.
2: There you go.
1: This is delicious.
2: And this dip.
1: Okay, up next, the newest girl group Obsession, Grammy-nominated trio Flo, performs their viral hit, Leak It, right after this.

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1: There is a new girl group taking the internet by storm, British R&B trio Flo.
2: They released their new album, Therapy at the Club, last week, and now Georgia, Stella, and Renee are here for a special performance of their viral hit song, Leak It.
3: Hi.
1: Hello. By the way, we're obsessed with the name of this album.
2: Yeah. Oh, thank you.
4: Therapy at the Club.
1: Us as well. Yes. Yeah. Tell us about Therapy at the Club.
5: I mean,
6: we were just at the club a lot.
5: Self-explanatory.
6: Yeah. We were on tour, and the club was just where we could chill and, like, have fun. Yeah. So it was, like, the perfect time to name this album Therapy.
2: Well, really quickly, I mentioned that the song went viral, the Leak It, I should say. Everyone loves the dance. What was your reaction when it just, look at this, people from all over the world are doing your dance.
1: Wow, that actually looks hard.
2: I know.
6: It was hard.
1: Yeah.
6: Bruises.
5: It's time to learn it, but I think we're just overjoyed. Like, we've always wanted to have one of our dances go viral, and this was the perfect one.
1: And y'all have been at this for a while, but it feels like this really cool moment for y'all.
5: Yes,
1: right?
5: Exactly. Every year and every album just feels like the rebirth.
4: It does, yeah.
5: And we're definitely most excited about this rebirth.
2: Well, we are so excited to have you here.
1: Yes.
2: I feel like this moment. Yes. So with that said, here's Flo performing Leak It. Take it away.
1: Thanks, girls.
4: Thank you.

0: awesome.
1: It's like we can't look away. I'm back in the room.
0: I know. Yes, we were trying the moves. Yes, and we want to go to the club with y'all.
2: Yeah. Oh God, we want to go to the club with you guys.
1: Therapy in the Club. I love that. Well, Flo's new album, Therapy at the Club, is out now. So good, ladies. And you guys, too.
0: Yeah, thank
1: Rock
0: you.
1: Rock the party. Rock the vibes. We'll be right back after this.
0: That was so good.

0: Tomorrow, Relationship Court is in session with matchmaker Devin Simone.
1: Have a great day, everybody, and we will see you here Friday.
0: Bye, y'all.
2: The word that comes to mind is alive.
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4: 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And you're like, whoa, what's the Studio One at?
2: People who literally are up all night to bring this show to you. There's not a morning I walk in here that I don't pinch myself and think I get to be here. People that watch the Today Show aren't just watching a show. They're people that are in the family. They're in our family.
4: They're allowing us into their homes every morning.
2: When we go out there and we get to meet people and they say, I love you, you feel like family. I always say, we feel like your family too. That's how we feel.
4: And they're so excited to be there. We get excited. We feed off that energy.
2: They're the reason we get up in the morning. It's the excitement of being part of something that's bigger than you. Good morning. Welcome to Today. We'll start with our breaking news.
4: Let's start with the weather this morning.
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7: 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I loved it.
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4: Yeah. Summer energy on the positive. Next level.
0: Thanks, ladies.
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2: A good Thursday morning. Historic flooding in the Midwest causing major problems.
4: Yeah, and unfortunately, that region facing even more severe weather. It is August 13th. This is Today. Flood emergency. Entire neighborhoods in Indiana underwater after powerful storms dumped months of rain in just a matter of hours.
9: We've got a major disaster going on.
4: Trapped residents being rescued. Thousands of people and pets forced to evacuate. We're live this morning in hard-hit Indiana, and Al will have the full forecast. Deadly disaster. New details on the crash of an Army Apache helicopter in Texas that killed two soldiers and sparked a dangerous wildfire.
9: You could tell it was a violent crash.
4: Investigators on the scene this morning trying to figure out just what went wrong. Race against time. The desperate search for earthquake survivors in Colombia now entering its fourth day. This rescue of a dog offering hope as crews use special microphones to listen for any sounds from the rubble. We'll take you there live. New charges. Rob and Michelle Reiner's son indicted by a grand jury for the murder of his parents. Prosecutors now alleging he planned the attack, lying in wait until they returned home from a Christmas party. We'll have the very latest. All that, plus wildest dreams come true. Travis Kelce breaking his silence on his wedding to Taylor Swift.
10: It was a crazy night. It was full of a lot of celebration.
4: Straight ahead, what he's finally revealing about their big and star-studded day. And jackpot, a single winning ticket sold in that massive Powerball drawing, one of the largest in history. And we're live at the store where someone just became the nation's newest billionaire today.

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1: From NBC News, this is Today with Savannah Guthrie and Greg Melvin, live from Studio 1A in Rockefeller Plaza.
0: And a very good morning to you. Welcome to Today. So glad you decided to start your Thursday morning with us. It is a fantastic Thursday morning for somebody who bought a Powerball ticket at this store. This can be the Fast and Fresh.
2: If you are waking up and you're like, that's my Fast and Fresh. 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
0: Right.
2: Run.
0: Right.
2: Don't walk. Don't run to your ticket and see if you match.
0: And give us a call because we'd love to have you here on the Today Show tomorrow morning to celebrate. We'll get to that in just a moment. But we are going to start once again with even more brutal summer weather and that widespread flooding in parts of the Midwest. This is some drone video from Indiana. As you can see here, homes and cars totally submerged.
2: This was triggered by as much as a foot of rain falling in just 36 hours. The National Weather Service declaring multiple flash flood emergencies outside Indianapolis.
0: Those storms have also left hundreds of thousands without power across the region. You're looking at long lines at gas stations for generator fuel. This is the scene near Chicago.
2: Meanwhile, across the South, more than 70 million under heat alerts from Texas to the Carolinas. Temperatures up to 15 degrees above average in some areas.
0: Al's going to have today's full forecast in just a moment. But first, NBC's Maggie Vespa joins us now from hard-hit Cambridge City. This is about an hour east of Indianapolis. Maggie, good morning.
3: Craig, good morning. Water here rose exponentially overnight. This stunned our team. This was all dry yesterday. Now you can see these cars behind me, they're underwater. These homes over here, they're underwater. This is literally the city's main street. It's clearly flooded. We are talking about record high river levels and a 1,000-year flood event in some parts of Indiana. And as you'll see, it's truly wreaking havoc. This morning, after days of torrential rain, large portions of Indiana are underwater.
4: This is nuts.
3: Some communities slammed with more than a foot of rain in 36 hours.
5: We've got a major disaster going on.
3: The rushing water creating sinkholes and swallowing highways. The flooding in Hagerstown leaving multiple people trapped in this store surrounded. They had to be rescued with a front loader. Rescue boats navigating neighborhoods and first responders out in Muncie, where residents were wading through high water in pouring rain, carrying pets, while cars were submerged, one man even climbing onto the roof of his vehicle. Ron Longo's lived here nearly 30 years. Have you ever seen it this high, this bad?
6: No.
3: Never?
6: Never.
3: Nationwide, hundreds of thousands don't have power.
7: 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I have a tree down and it ripped the power lines off my house.
3: Outside Chicago, long lines at gas stations with people filling containers to power generators.
8: This could take through the weekend to restore power.
3: The outages coming with more than 70 million Americans under heat alerts, stretching from the plains to Florida, all as large parts of the country clean up from those fierce storms. Back out here live, somebody clearly storing their canoe on top of that car. Those cars submerged as well. Here's the thing. River levels here aren't expected to crest in parts of this area until the afternoon, and we could get more rain today, possibly even into the weekend. Craig, Savannah.
0: Just some remarkable images there in Indiana. Thank you so much, Maggie.
2: All right, let's turn to Al now. More storms on the way. Good morning. Lots to keep your eyes on.
9: Yeah, absolutely. Good morning and good morning to you. And again, unfortunately, as Maggie mentioned, they are going to be looking at more rain, heavy rain. But right now we can see this heat dome that's been persistent all summer. This is the hottest weather of the year for many areas. And so, but up around the edges, the northern edges of these storms, we get what we call these ridge rider storms, bringing in severe weather on the edge of that northern edges of that heat dome. And you can see central Indiana right now is under a moderate risk for more flooding, intense rounds of heavy rainfall. So rainfall amounts, we are talking about, I should say, with storm hazards, Des Moines, Davenport, Peoria, Champaign, all could see severe thunderstorms. They could be looking at big problems, isolated tornadoes as well. And in fact, we're already seeing these severe storms firing up right now. In fact, you can see from Omaha, Nebraska, just just to the north, they've got a flash flood warning. Flash flood watches all the way down to Tennessee for 23 million people. Again, we're also looking at possibility a tornado warning now to the northwest of Des Moines. Heavy thunderstorms pushing through this area. So all is said and done. We are talking about another 3 to 6 inches of rain on top of what's already fallen. So flooding is going to be a big issue. And then, of course, the heat. This heat dome still not going anywhere. It's persistent high pressure. And so it's going to add that heat index and humidity. Look at this, 109 in Gainesville. That's what it'll feel like. 108 in Oklahoma City, Washington, D.C., 93. Tomorrow, more of the same. Triple-digit heat indexes and air temperatures that are in the mid-90s to about 100. But from Orlando to Kansas City, back to Corpus Christi, and unfortunately, no relief into the weekend. Triple digits for Memphis, for Oklahoma City, near that in Houston. Factor in the humidity. It is triple-digit feels-like temperatures, and those temperatures are really dangerous for this prolonged period of time. Guys.
0: All right. I will come back to you in just a few moments. Meanwhile, this morning, we are learning more about a military helicopter crash in Texas just south of Fort Hood that killed two people on board. NBC's Sam Brock joins us now with the very latest on that. Sam, good morning.
6: Guys, good morning. It's just crushing news, obviously. Local officials received emergency calls around 1:30 in the afternoon and arrived to find a helicopter crash and a wildfire burning out of control. While the military has not provided any details about why the chopper was flying or the circumstances of the crash, we know that two service members died as an investigation is fully underway.
10: This morning, flames and charred grass are all that remain.
11: Possibly have seen an aircraft fallout crash. Still getting further information on it. Several calls.
10: After a deadly U.S. Army helicopter crash in Salado, Texas.
12: Strike team activation requested by Salado for a helicopter crash.
10: The Apache chopper, based out of nearby Fort Hood, going down suddenly.
13: It crashed into a field. You could tell it was a violent crash.
10: The sheriff's office and military officials confirming the two service members on board were killed. Smoke billowing from the site yesterday. The chopper's impact igniting a massive brush fire that's still not fully contained. First responders using their own helicopter to try and douse the flames. Fort Hood officials saying in a statement, "Our thoughts and deepest sympathies are with the families, friends, and fellow troopers of those involved."
14: These aviators are very close. It's a close-knit community. They are brothers and sisters in arms, and they need some time to grieve.
10: The Apache is a two-seat aircraft and attack helicopter that the military describes as the most advanced aerial fighting vehicle in the world. NBC News military analyst and retired Colonel Steve Warren describes that chopper as a tank in the sky that's difficult to fly.
14: Over the years, it's been upgraded heavily. More electronics, more capabilities, more weapon systems. So all of these add-ons, all this extra weight, all of this extra power, it flies differently than it used to.
10: In 2024, the Army launched a new safety initiative to reverse what it called a troubling trend of accident rates involving its aircraft. Texas has seen a number of military helicopter crashes, most notably in 2015, when four soldiers died in a Black Hawk crash, also connected to Fort Hood.
6: And Fort Hood's Criminal Investigation Division is leading the review into what happened. And again, while we do not know what led up to the accident, it is important to point out that the Apache helicopter is used in every combat division in the Army, guys. It is an essential aircraft in military operations.
0: Yeah, it has been for some time, too. All right. Thank you, Sam.
2: The search for survivors in Colombia is entering a fourth day and growing more desperate by the hour following Monday's powerful earthquake. NBC's George Solis is there on the ground for us again. George, good morning.
15: Savannah, good morning to you. Overnight, crews making significant progress removing debris here from this building. The urgency comes after rescuers thought they heard signs of life deep within the rubble, and you can see just how fast they're working. Now, tragically, they have not found anyone yet, but as you can see, that is deterring no one. Hope all some have left now.
16: This morning in Western Colombia, it's a race against time, with rescuers and many volunteers working around the clock, searching for survivors through aftershocks and grueling heat. This couple using special microphones designed to pick up the slightest sounds in collapsed buildings.
17: No hay otra forma.
16: We haven't slept, but we're waiting, trying to help, she tells me. Rescue operations only pausing when they pick up any trace of life. In Cali, 23-year-old Christian Meneses is clinging to hope his friends will be found even as the odds of rescue grow slim. None of us have lost faith, he says. We're all here for them. The risks are great. This rescuer had to be rescued himself after falling through the cracks of a collapsed apartment building. New images of the quake's destructive power emerging too. Passengers filming at a regional airport when shattered glass comes down on the tarmac. The death toll now soaring above 260. At this hospital, doctors feeling the pressure. We're broken, Dr. Karen Ruiz tells me. Her colleague, Dr. Claudia Gomez, says her team has treated more than 100 patients. It's not one person, we're all a family, she tells us. Our clinic responded with everything we have. This patient, grateful to be alive. John Solarte recalls the floor at work violently shaking. He tried to run for safety, but fell, breaking his knee. Across the country, we're witnessing incredible acts of humanity. And it's not just when people are rescued. This crowd celebrating after firefighters pulled... And it's not just when people are rescued. This crowd celebrating after firefighters pulled a trapped dog to safety. A small victory in this very big disaster zone.
18: Now, Savannah, we're in a what appears to be a moment of silence because it sounds like rescuers may have heard something deep in the rubble. But I will say, a little earlier, we spoke to a woman from Long Island. Her name is Anna Valencia. She got here at 2 a.m. exhausted, saying she wants to move this rubble by hand because she is searching for her father, Miguel Valencia, who is also from New York. He was in this building. She is exhausted. She is defeated. But like so many right now, just hoping for a miracle. Savannah.
2: It says it all, George. Thank you very much.
0: We turn now to a new shakeup at the White House. Caroline Levitt is set.
16: A small victory in this very big disaster zone.
18: Now, Savannah, we're in a what appears to be a moment of silence because it sounds like rescuers may have heard something deep in the rubble. But I will say, a little earlier, we spoke to a woman from Long Island. Her name is Anna Valencia. She got here at 2 a.m. exhausted, saying she wants to move this rubble by hand because she is searching for her father, Miguel Valencia, who is also from New York. He was in this building. She is exhausted. She is defeated. But like so many right now, just hoping for a miracle. Savannah.
2: It says it all, George. Thank you very much.
0: We turn now to a new shakeup at the White House. Caroline Levitt is set to leave her role as press secretary at the end of the month. Let's bring in NBC's chief White House correspondent, Garrett Haake. Now, Garrett, good morning to you. First of all, what is President Trump saying about her departure? I know she's been out on maternity leave.
19: Yeah, Craig, and it's hard to overstate what a critical player Caroline Levitt has been in this White House, and not just for what folks see on camera. She's been a fixture in President Trump's inner circle since the campaign, and that was reflected in the president's statement announcing her departure. He called her, quote, one of my most trusted aides, and says she'll continue to advise him from the outside after she leaves at the end of this month. And for her part, Levitt is calling the decision to go bittersweet. At 28, she is the youngest person to ever serve as White House press secretary and the first person to give birth while in that role. Her second child was born in May, and she only recently returned to the White House full time after taking a short leave. In her statement, Levitt wrote that since she's been back, she felt in her heart that she couldn't be the best mom that she thinks her young children deserve while doing such a demanding job. Now, during that leave, a rotating cast of cabinet secretaries filled in for Levitt behind the podium. And now at this critical time for the White House, midterms right around the corner, it's not at all clear who might fill her shoes full time. Craig.
0: All right. Our chief White House correspondent, Garrett Haake. Garrett, thank you.
2: Much more to get to, including something we previewed yesterday. The total solar eclipse visible across parts of Europe. Millions stepping outside to look up in awe. NBC's Raf Sanchez near Madrid this morning, where he enjoyed that big show in the sky. Hi, Raf. Hope it lived up to the hype.
20: Hey, Savannah, absolutely. Big show in the sky is right. We were right in the path of totality. That means for 1 minute and 40 magical seconds, the sun was just completely blocked out by this perfect black sphere of the moon. It was an amazing sight seen by millions and millions of people across Europe.
21: This was the moment the world was waiting for. The outline of the sun like a diamond ring before being completely blocked out by the moon. In Europe's first total solar eclipse in more than 25 years. The path of totality starting in Iceland, where Reykjavik plunged into darkness, then swooping into Spain, where 500,000 eclipse-chasing tourists gathered. This Olympic skateboarder pulling off a once-in-a-century trick against the low-hanging sun. In Paris, London, and in Rome, humanity's iconic monuments made small by the solar blackout. The view even more dazzling from 30,000 feet over the Earth. In the U.S., partially visible on the East Coast, in New York and Maine. And in a remarkable night in the skies worldwide, another phenomenon visible. The Perseids meteor shower. Back in Spain, we watched the eclipse outside the city of Valladolid, where Max Fulmer was celebrating his third birthday.
1: Happy birthday to you.
21: And then it came.
4: Perfect circle of blackness, and all around it, this just totally majestic corona of the sun. It looks like somebody has just punched a hole in the sky. It's really, really amazing. The light is coming up. You can see it on McKay's face here. Just totally enchanted.
22: It felt a little transformative, to be honest, just because it was just so beautiful.
21: A spectacle in the heavens bringing us together here on Earth.
4: And if you were thinking of traveling for yesterday's total solar eclipse but couldn't make it, you're in luck. There is another one passing through southern Spain and then North Africa next year. Guys, totality in Luxor, Egypt, where the pharaohs are buried, is going to last for more than 6 minutes. That is four times longer than what we had here. Next total solar eclipse in the United States is going to be in 2033, and that's going to be up in Alaska. So get planning.
2: Cause. The Egypt one sounds kind of fun.
0: Yeah, it does. Okay. 6 minutes.
2: A little eclipse tourism. Thank you, Raph.
0: Thank you. Mr. Roker, how are we, sir? How are we looking?
9: Well, the rest of the country, as we take a look, we've been talking about that intense heat and humidity. That's not going anywhere anytime soon. We've got that flood threat that's ongoing now again in the Midwest. Some dry, heat-based thunderstorms in the Pacific Northwest could set off some more wildfires, so we're going to get a keep a really close eye on that. We are going to get to your local forecast coming up in the next 30 seconds.

0: and that's your latest weather. Guys.
1: All right. Thanks, buddy. Coming up here, some new details are emerging on the tragic deaths of famed director Rob Reiner and his wife, Michelle. Their son, Nick, now indicted in their murders. We'll have the very latest on that.
2: All right. And then we'll shift gears. For the first time, we're hearing from the man himself, Travis Kelce, about that big summer wedding to Taylor Swift, what he's revealing, and some clues on when Taylor herself might break her silence. But first, this is Today on NBC.

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1: This is Today.
2: When you walk in here and you see 40 people at 4 a.m. at about a 10, you can't help but feed off that. Then you're like, whoa, it's a Studio One ad.
0: People who literally are up all night to bring this show to you. There's not a morning I walk in here that I don't pinch myself and think I get to be here. People that watch the Today Show aren't just watching a show. They're people that are in the family. They're in our family.
2: They're allowing us into their homes every morning.
0: When we go out there and we get to meet people and they say, I love you, you feel like family. I always say, we feel like your family too. That's how we feel.
2: And they're so excited to be there. We get excited. We feed off that energy.
0: They're the reason we get up in the morning. It's the excitement of being part of something that's bigger than you. Good morning. Welcome to Today. We'll start with our breaking news.
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0: Still ahead, we are choosing Texas again this morning because Matthew McConaughey is joining us live here in Studio 1A.
2: I think we play this song literally every morning.
0: I know, we do.
2: Mr. McConaughey, man of many talents in this new movie, acting, singing, wrangling thousands of bees as well.

0: Yeah.
1: That's how you do it.
0: Yeah. You're doing the pink. We have 24 hours to learn the pinky up dance, Craig. Because Cat's Eye is coming tomorrow morning to our plaza, and this is going to be one of the biggest ones, maybe ever.
1: I've heard that it's certainly going to be the biggest in years. Oh, look.
0: They're already lining up. They're pinkying up. They'll be taking our city concert stage to celebrate the release of their highly anticipated new record and upcoming world tour, Cat's Eye, tomorrow on our plaza. It will be huge.
1: Lots of pinkies will be up. All right, we'll do that tomorrow. Meanwhile, here today, we have a busy half hour of news ahead. First up, a key new development in a case we've been following closely here.
0: Yes, Nick Reiner, the 32-year-old son of legendary director Rob Reiner, has now been officially indicted for the December killing of his parents. NBC's Morgan Chesky with the latest now. Morgan, good morning.
2: Yeah, Savannah Craig, good morning. And this was a grand jury indictment following months of evidence being reviewed behind closed doors. And by securing these charges, prosecutors have now moved this case one step closer to trial.
3: This morning, murder suspect Nick Reiner behind bars with no option for bail, facing new charges in the murders of his mother and father, Michelle and Rob Reiner. The unsealed indictment, charging the 32-year-old with two counts of first-degree murder, with the addition of a special circumstance, alleging Nick Reiner used a knife and intentionally killed his parents by means of lying in wait. In a statement, the L.A. County District Attorney called it a profound betrayal by someone who was loved and trusted by the very people he's accused of killing. Reiner had talked about his son's struggles over the years.
4: Your main job is to keep your child safe.
3: The beloved director and his wife, Michelle, were found deceased inside their Brentwood home on December 14th. Authorities say they had been stabbed to death. Just hours prior, authorities say Nick joined his parents at a holiday party hosted by Conan O'Brien, where two people familiar with the situation told NBC News Nick became disruptive. Police arresting Reiner one day after the bodies of his parents were discovered in their bedroom. Now prosecutors moving forward toward a trial and bypassing a public preliminary hearing.
5: Generally speaking, if prosecutors have a choice between a preliminary hearing and a grand jury proceeding, they're going to choose the grand jury.
3: Nearly 8 months after the shocking crime, Rob and Michelle's other children, Jake and Romy Reiner, honoring their parents at Dodger Stadium with a ceremonial first pitch.
6: Before the game even started, it was an emotional time for me. I thought the Dodgers did a fantastic job with the tribute to my parents.
3: In April, Jake opened up about the family tragedy in a Substack essay, writing, "I was robbed of so many things that day. My parents won't be at my wedding. They won't get to hold their future grandchild." And regarding his brother's alleged crime, "It simultaneously breaks my heart and enrages me."
0: So, Morgan, what's next as this heads toward trial?
2: All right. Well, Nick Reiner has pleaded not guilty to these new charges, and his court-appointed attorney is declining to comment. This new indictment adds a special circumstance allegation of lying in wait, which could potentially increase penalties in the sentencing phase of trial. And, of course, all of this comes as Reiner is seeking access to his trust fund. That's valued at around $1.5 million. He's filed a petition to try and get some of that money to help pay for his legal defense. In the meantime, Reiner is scheduled to be back in court for a pretrial hearing on September 15th. Savannah.
0: All right, Morgan, thank you.
1: All right, still ahead here on a Thursday morning. John Hinckley Jr. speaking out in a rare interview nearly 50 years after he tried to assassinate President Ronald Reagan. What he is now revealing about that day.
0: Plus, we're finally learning more about Taylor Swift and Travis Kelce's wedding. The groom himself speaking out, Kaylee Hartung hanging on every word, right?
7: Hey, guys, of course. Swifties have been clamoring for any detail they can glean from America's royal wedding, but the couple's been doing their best to keep a low profile since. So coming up, we will hear what happened when Travis stepped in front of a microphone and, goodness, gave the question.

0: We are back, 7:38. New details on that wedding that happened over the summer.
1: Yes, for the first time since their star-studded ceremony over at Madison Square Garden, Travis Kelce is opening up about his big day. Taylor Swift, you heard they got married a couple weeks ago. Kaylee Hartung, she was out there. No, I'm joking.
2: Did you hear?
1: Kaylee Hartung is here with details on what he said, though.
2: So, guys, we have yet to see any photos from inside the most talked-about love story of this era. But with NFL training camps underway, there's no hiding from the spotlight for Travis Kelce. And as soon as reporters got access to him, he dished just a little bit on a night straight out of his wildest dreams. Brand new married man Travis Kelce opening up for the very first time about his star-studded wedding to Taylor Swift at Madison Square Garden.
3: It was a fun off-season, man. Wedding was the best night of my life.
2: Kelce, who's back for a 14th season with the Kansas City Chiefs, describing a one-of-a-kind party.
3: I appreciate everybody who came out and celebrated and, you know, had fun with us. It was a crazy night. It was full of a lot of celebration.
2: Swift is yet to comment publicly about the big day, but some of her new in-laws, Jason and Kylie Kelce, have shared some tidbits about the lavish event.
4: Taylor and Travis were fantastic in the ceremony. And then after that, it was just a giant party.
5: Think about getting to watch your four daughters be flower girls.
2: It's been a little over a month since the streets of Midtown Manhattan shut down for what was dubbed the American Royal Wedding. Fans lining the barricades for hours, analyzing the crates going in and out of the venue, and ogling the A-list arrivals.
6: I gotta show you this, Tom. Look at that sign up there.
2: Once the couple's Forever and Always was official, some details about the highly private wedding trickling out. Guests confirming that Stevie Nicks and Paul McCartney performed and posting photos of the embroidered wedding favors. Chiefs coach Andy Reid relaying that officiant Adam Sandler's message to the couple was keep kissing. And one guest in a since-deleted social media post saying it felt like an outdoor garden at a lush countryside retreat. The newlyweds have not released any official photos from the wedding just yet, but fans are hoping that this promo, teasing a return of Travis and Jason's popular New Heights podcast, may mean that their most popular guests.
6: This is my brand new album.
2: Could come back and spill all the details of the enchanted evening herself.
0: So as for what the rest of the year looks like for the couple, Travis mentioned in the presser that his total focus is on football now, and it's unclear exactly when New Heights will come back, but that's been such a special platform for the couple. There's no doubt about that. And as far as Taylor, we're always on the lookout for new music from her. She was spotted this summer at a New York recording studio. And another big question, where do things stand with her first feature film? She announced a few years ago she's writing and directing a dramedy.
7: Oh, cool.
0: But no news on that just yet.
7: All right. Well, she's prolific. I think she's always
0: truly
7: writing, you know, so we shall see.
1: All right. Don't go too far. You're going to do Popstride, I think, as well.
0: Sticking with you.
1: But first,
7: let's get a check of the weather. Hello, Al.
8: Hey, guess what? It's still hurricane season. In fact, we're getting ready to reach the heart of the hurricane season in the Atlantic. But right now, all eyes are on the Pacific because we've got potential tropical cyclone 1C. If it becomes a tropical storm, it would be Lala. And it's going to, looks like right now, goes to the south of the Hawaiian Islands. In fact, interesting, the Big Island has never had a hurricane hit. So hopefully we keep that record intact. But even if it doesn't make a direct hit, we are talking about some places in Hawaii getting up to 20 inches of rain. And then here in the Atlantic, we're watching this area, Tropical Disturbance 92L. It's got an 80% chance of development, but we think it's going to stay short-lived even if it does become a storm. That's what's going on around the country. Here's what's happening in your neck of the woods.

0: 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Hashtag PSSP.
1: I mean, the biggest PSSP was Taylor and Travis news, but you have more.
2: I've got more.
1: Your cup runneth over.
2: You can only imagine there was a lot of dancing at that wedding, but we bet no one had moves quite like these. Remember Australian breaker Ray Gunn from the 2024 Paris Olympics?
0: Of course.
2: Her viral moves took over the internet, becoming one of the most talked about moments of the games. Well, now Ray Gunn, whose real name is Rachel, is the subject of a new Netflix documentary about that whirlwind moment. Here's a peek at the trailer.
3: Right before the Olympics, I went to my therapist, panicked. She was like, what's the worst that could happen? The whole world could laugh at me. She's like, do you think that's reasonable? I was like, oh no. I know I'm a dorky white woman who's an academic. And I'm a B-girl.
4: Did you ever associate Olympian and Rachel growing up?
5: Never.
6: Sorry, not the right reaction, is it?
7: Oh, it's going to be good.
8: Yeah.
7: It's going to be good.
2: So the doc is called Untold, Ray Gunn Breaking Badly, and it hits Netflix September 1st.
7: One of my fondest memories of the Paris Olympics was sitting there watching breakdance. I was sitting next to Terry Crews. And we both, after a couple of performances, we were like, this is it.
1: Did you see it live?
7: No, not her.
1: Oh.
7: But we did see her.
1: Because how could you forget?
7: But I remember he made some sort of comment about, this is it. They're not bringing breakdancing back. He was right.
1: Yeah.
7: We were both like, that was it.
1: That's going to be an amazing documentary. I love that whole series, Untold.
2: Fantastic.
1: I watch anything. Anything I'm not interested in. I'm like, I'll watch it anyway. I love that. Untold.
7: I like that she's leaning into it.
6: That's good. Good for her.
2: How could you not? And her parents, their laughter.
1: Yeah.
2: They're going to be stars in this thing,
1: for sure.
7: All right. We will see that Olympic update and raise you a special post-World Cup moment coming up on The Boost. But first, these messages.

0: All right, Boost time. Craig, you got it covered this morning?
1: I'm going to try. Yeah. I'm going to try to do JBH proud here. So, soccer. Soccer is still enjoying its moment in the spotlight between Ted Lasso's return and the come down from the World Cup. And if you find yourself playing a game of pickup, well, you just never know who might stop by. Star player Michael Olise helping earn France third place in the tournament. Well, while he was recently here in New York, he made a special stop. Joined in on a friendly match.
0: Wow.
1: Team organizers told The Athletic that they saw him lingering around the pitch on the West Side Highway when one teammate decided to approach him and ask him to play. Olise popped in, played for the final 15 minutes of that match, scored 28 goals.
2: There you go.
1: 28 goals.
0: You made that up.
2: I made that last part up. But he's got some nice pants.
1: Yes.
0: Cool. A match to remember. I love that in his off time. He's like, you know what? I think I'll watch some more football.
1: Right. Yeah. Right. There you go. Yeah.
3: Just take a little stroll down the West Side Highway.
1: Yeah.
3: Meanwhile, we got some stars strolling into Studio 1A. We are going to get a sneak peek at Matthew McConaughey's new movie from the Oscar winner himself.
0: And then one of our all-time faves is here, Mariska, stopping by to tell us about several career firsts, including her Broadway debut, and she's getting ready to host the Emmys. How about that? First, your local news. The word that comes to mind is alive.
4: This is Today.
1: When you walk in here and you see 40 people at 4 a.m. at about a 10, you can't help but feed off that. And you're like, whoa, it's a Studio 1A.
0: People who literally are up all night to bring this show to you. There's not a morning I walk in here that I don't pinch myself and think I get to be here. People that watch the Today Show aren't just watching a show. They're people that are in the family. They're in our family.
1: They're allowing us into their homes every morning.
0: When we go out there, we get to meet people and they say, I love you. You feel like family. I always say, we feel like your family too. That's how we feel.
1: And they're so excited to be there. We get excited. We feed off that energy.
0: They're the reason we get up in the morning. It's the excitement of being part of something that's bigger than you. Good morning. Welcome to Today. We'll start with our breaking news.
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0: It's 8 o'clock on today. Coming up, another round. Even more severe storms slamming the Midwest.
1: This is nuts.
0: Homes, cars, entire areas completely submerged in Indiana. Hundreds of thousands without power across the country. Al's got your full forecast. Then, speaking out, John Hinckley Jr., the man who tried to assassinate former President Ronald Reagan, now opening up in a rare interview.
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18: We made
0: You did.
19: Yes, you did.
0: You did make it on TV. And so did all of these other smiling, happy people out on the plaza here on E.
19: Maybe we got a twofer.
0: Friday Eve, yes.
19: Shot.
0: Look at that. That's a good crowd.
19: Yeah,
0: that's
19: a nice crowd out there. Tomorrow we're going to have a huge crowd. Cat's Eye is here.
0: Yes.
19: All right. Also tomorrow, a major new food trend to tell you about. Turns out the hottest restaurant in town could be your grocery store.
0: Huh.
19: Cost concerns, the return of the busy schedules, the prepared food aisle apparently is having a major moment.
0: Okay.
19: We'll take a closer look tomorrow morning.
0: All right. First, though, we're going to start with your news at 8. And even more brutal summer weather. 70 million Americans across the South under heat alerts. That, as parts of the Midwest cope with historic flash flooding. Flash flood emergencies issued in Indiana following a foot of rain. 12 inches of rain in just 36 hours. More storms are on the way. Al standing by, tracking all of it. Of course, good morning to you again, sir.
20: Good morning, guys, and good morning to you. And, of course, the danger is, you can see we've got clear flash flood watches starting, making their way from Omaha, Nebraska, all the way down to Charleston. This area is fairly clear of precipitation, but you can see what's coming this way. Heavy rain making its way. We've got severe thunderstorm watches. We've got some tornado warnings north of Des Moines as this system makes its way to the east. And again, the problem is we've got a moderate risk in central Indiana on into Ohio and parts of West Virginia. Hourly rainfall rates, 2 to 3 inches of rain per hour. We could be looking at 5 to 6 inches of rain or more within this region, again, that has already gotten soaked, so no help for them. Persistent high pressure, that big heat dome, is keeping the heat and humidity pretty well locked in. Where you are sweltering, you're going to continue right on into the weekend. Heat indexes, Memphis, Victoria, New Orleans, Atlanta, all are going to be over 100. And tomorrow it spreads to Norfolk with a heat index of about 100, 107. And Corpus Christi, Little Rock, 108. And look at this, into early next week, these are air temperatures over 100 for Memphis, for Oklahoma, close to Houston and Florence, South Carolina, but you add in that humidity and man, this is going to be oppressive and dangerous right on in to early next week.
0: So, yeah.
19: All right. Al, thank you. The strain of a long deployment at sea may be taking a toll on the mental health of U.S. service members aboard an aircraft carrier in the Middle East, according to some new reporting. About 5,000 sailors and Marines have been on the USS Abraham Lincoln for a record 250 days. They're there supporting the war with Iran. Well, now Two military papers report there have been multiple attempts by personnel to jump overboard. Worried families voiced their concerns to Navy leaders during a town hall meeting in San Diego last week, according to Stars and Stripes, the military paper. In response this morning, a Navy official tells NBC News that the carrier has not had an uptick in mental health issues and, quote, we have not observed an increase in suicidal ideations or attempts aboard the ship.
0: The man who tried to assassinate President Ronald Reagan in 1981 is now speaking out in a new podcast interview. John Hinckley Jr., who is now free, says he's changed since mental illness led him to open fire on the president as a way to get the attention of actress Jodie Foster. NBC senior national correspondent Stephanie Gosk here in the studio with more on it. Steph, good morning.
4: Good morning, Craig. In a nearly hour-long interview on The Mark Joseph Show, Hinckley says he had been experiencing depression and delusions at the time that he carried out that shooting. He also gave a glimpse into what his life has been like since and offered a message for Jodie Foster, who, at just 18 and a relative newcomer to Hollywood, found herself in the middle of a terrifying and bizarre assassination attempt.
12: 45 years after he tried to kill President Reagan, John Hinckley Jr. says he's a changed man.
2: I had a dark heart in 1981, and I've overcome that.
12: In a rare and lengthy interview, the would-be assassin says he admired Reagan, but still chose to target him outside the Washington Hilton Hotel.
2: I just was able to stand there, and nobody was even paying attention to me.
12: A shooting that left Reagan and three others seriously wounded. All an attempt, Hinckley says, to get the attention of actress Jodie Foster.
15: I think I understand.
12: Who starred alongside Robert De Niro in Taxi Driver, a film where she played an underage trafficked prostitute and where De Niro's character attempts an assassination.
2: I wanted to have this union with Jodie Foster.
12: Hinckley, who's now free after being found not guilty by reason of insanity and spending three decades in a psychiatric institution, offering this message for Foster, who he doesn't know.
2: I wish Jodie well and hope she has a good life.
12: The interview, revealing and shocking at times, as Hinckley describes a correspondence with serial killer Ted Bundy in the 80s, and similarities he found with Mark David Chapman, who killed John Lennon.
2: It was a huge thing when John was killed. It kind of just sent me over the edge to where I never came back.
12: Now at 71, Hinckley has no restrictions on his freedom, and says he spends his days making music and art.
2: I sell my little cat paintings. I certainly don't make a lot of money, but it's enough just to, pay my bills.
12: In the decades since, Jodie Foster has rarely talked about the attack on Reagan. At the time, Foster was just 18, enrolled at Yale and performing in a stage play. She says the event is likely a reason she hasn't done theater since. Speaking in 1981, Foster said she received multiple letters from Hinckley, but never saw or met him.
18: I want to get back to a normal life as quickly as possible. I'm an actress, and that's what I love doing.
4: Reps for Foster did not comment about this new podcast interview. Hinckley says he believes estrangement from his family at the time led to isolation, depression, and delusions, but says he is now close with his surviving relatives, though he says none of them, including his mother, who he cared for after his release, has ever asked him about the shooting.
0: That's wow.
19: Wow.
0: Okay.
19: Yeah.
0: All right.
4: Pretty remarkable.
0: Yeah, on so many levels. Stephanie Goss, thank you.
19: Thank you, Stephanie. In other news, someone in the Midwest is waking up a new billionaire this morning. One winning ticket, a single winning ticket for Powerball's massive jackpot was sold at the Hy-Vee Gas Fresh and Fast convenience store in Quincy,
0: fast
19: Illinois, right across the border from Missouri. We may never know who won it, though. The Illinois lottery allows people to keep their name in their hometown confidential if they win more than $250,000. Doesn't the store get something, too?
0: They do.
19: The winning store?
0: So congrats to the Fast and Fresh as well.
19: I love that.
0: It's like $50,000,
19: $100,000. Okay,
0: well done.
19: Much more ahead. Kaylee's over at the Pop Start wall.
21: Well, guys, Peacock scored a big hit of its own with The Paper, a spinoff of The Office. This morning on Pop Start, we are getting a sneak peek at its new season.
0: All right. I will see your TV show and raise you an Oscar winner. There he is. We're excited to sit down with Hollywood icon, Mr. Matthew McConaughey. We'll talk about his new film and a few other things as well.

0: is playing our song. Matthew McConaughey putting his spin on Ella Langley's big hit with some help from Jimmy Fallon there. That was his appearance on The Tonight Show last night. It's more proof that there's a Matthew McConaughey for everyone, from his star-making turn in Dazed and Confused to Stealing Hearts and a bunch of classic rom-coms. And, of course, there was that Oscar-winning performance in Dallas Buyers Club. Well, in Matthew's new movie, The Rivals of Amziah King, his character works in the surprisingly cutthroat world of the honey industry, teaching the next generation how sweet it is to raise bees.
1: It's the queen. Queens are strong, strongest. Every queen's a survivor. Always from birth. Without her, I won't survive. Can't survive. That's why wherever she goes, the whole community swarms to her.
0: Matthew, welcome back. Here, let me take that cup. I know you're trying to get rid of it. I know
2: you
0: like to hold it. Here, I'll move it out of the way for you. There you go. Mr. McConaughey does not like to hold cups during his interviews.
2: That was our first spot right there. We'll remove the cup from the set.
0: Hey, but let's talk about this film, because I have literally...

0: reaction to this.
1: So the good news is I got sung a week before production, which then led us all to go, you know what? That scene where McConaughey's holding that queen bee with thousands of bees on, why don't we schedule that for the last day of shooting?
0: Yeah.
1: In case he does get bit again and we don't need him on camera anymore.
0: So that was the last day.
1: Yeah.
0: In addition to handling tens of thousands of bees, you are quite the musician in this film. We're talking like half dozen songs.
1: Yeah.
0: You perform like you. It's like a musical.
1: It's a bit of a musical, yeah. I mean, we don't talk and then all of a sudden break in a song. We are a band,
0: yeah.
1: And music is part of these people's language. It's how they celebrate. It's how they get through hardship. You know, it's how I help bring young actress plays Kateri, Angelina Looking Glass, and it's sort of a father-daughter relationship,
0: yeah.
1: And I'm bringing her from a princess to a queen. And Amziah, my character, likes to put everybody in the center of the circle, in the spotlight, and remind them that they are legend as well. And in that scene, actually, the music is how we get to sort of bring her character out.
0: You mentioned her character, and we don't want to give away the total plot of the film, but she's got quite the role in
1: yes,
0: this film.
1: Does.
0: And it would seem as if from the outside looking in, we're probably going to be seeing and hearing a lot more from her over the years as an actress.
1: You sure will and can if it's based on ability. I mean, she's got a lot of talent, and she's a one of one. There's nobody that when you watch her. There's nobody that you go, oh, she's like so-and-so.
0: Yeah.
1: She reminds me of this. She is a one-of-one. She knows how to do, and this is what happens with non-actors and actresses sometimes. They can remind us, trained actors, what we know how to do, but we sometimes forget, which is just listen and respond.
0: Yes.
1: And that's what she does. Now, you can do that, but you also have to be comfortable in front of the camera. She was not intimidated by that damn camera.
0: No.
1: You know, so she was able to be herself, comfortable in her own skin, listen and respond, which is sort of kind of the root of good acting, whether you know it or not.
0: Kind of like journalism, I guess, when it's done well.
1: Yeah.
0: Let's talk about this run that you're on right now. I mean, you got this film coming out. You're playing music with Jimmy on The Tonight Show. You just spent time with the Pope.
1: Yeah.
0: We saw these images of
1: how cool
0: is
1: that?
0: How cool was that? What does one say to the Pope when they meet the Pope?
1: That's a great question, because it's sort of like, you know, do you prepare a speech before you go to the Oscars if you know you're going to win or not? No, you don't, because if you do win and you pull out your speech, it's kind of arrogant.
0: that's a good point.
1: You go meet the Pope. I had ideas. I wanted to talk to him about religion today, religion and AI, et cetera. But we met, and we had a short discussion about some things. It was an honor to go meet someone who's in the position as the moral compass of the world, not just the Catholic Church. And I was reminded that something I've always been reminded of, with the most spiritual and holy people that you meet, they all have a great sense of humor.
0: The Pope's funny.
1: I think he gets a good wisecrack.
0: Yeah. It sounds like you guys had quite the visit. You, not just meeting the Pope, you had a theater named after.
1: Yeah.
0: Tell me about
1: Matthew McConaughey Cinema.
0: Where?
1: Alamo Draft House on Mueller Road in Austin, Texas. How about that?
0: I didn't
1: know I'd made that many films, so they reminded me of it.
0: Yeah.
1: And it was in the hometown, Austin, where I still live now, but also where I got my first job, where I walked into the right bar, met the right man. Richard Linklater cast me in Dazed and Confused. Three lines turned in 3 weeks' work. Dazed and Confused came out. That got me a chance to get other roles and go out to Hollywood with a couple thousand bucks in my pocket.
0: Mm-hmm.
1: And here I am 35 years later, and that little, what I thought might be a hobby,
0: yep,
1: one little summer in my college career turned out to be a career.
0: Looks like it also might be becoming a career for one of your kids, your son.
1: Oh, Levi's enjoying it. Yeah, he's doing a little bit of it. He is.
0: Do we think he's going to follow in dad's footsteps at this point? Or
1: I don't know.
0: Okay.
1: I'm not adding that pressure. His mother's not. Right now we're saying, look, you're young. Life's an adventure. Try as many things out as you can. And as we've always said, your mother and I can help you get in some doors. Once you're in the door, you got to handle it yourself, and that you'll be measured on your own merit. He's enjoying it, and he's got a talent. He's now learning the skill. You know, it's interesting. When I got into acting, I didn't really know what I was doing. I had good instincts, but I didn't know what I was doing until I started to work with the late, great Penny Allen, my mentor of 20 years. Then I learned the craft. And I learned what to look for in a script, what to look for in a character, how to get out of trouble if I was on the set and I was tense, things like that. He's still learning some of those things, and whatever he does, we're behind him, and he's enjoying it.
0: We wanted to, every time you come, we're just always so delighted that you come.

0: But we wanted to gift you something. But it's hard to gift something to someone who's got a theater named after him and just met the Pope and has won an Oscar. You may not know this.
1: Okay.
0: But America's weatherman and my dear friend Al Roker.
1: Yes.
0: He's a bit of a beekeeper. He recently.
1: Yes, I heard this.
0: He's got tens of thousands of bees.
2: Good to see you.
1: And so, Miss Camilla says hello. And she says, give that handshake. Oh,
2: thank you.
0: So in honor of your new film, in honor of Al's new hobby.
1: Hey.
0: The Matthew McConaughey Beehive.
2: I'm putting it on hive number one. This is gonna be your hive.
1: That's no funny, honey. That's real honey. Thank you. So I like that. I hope that renders some sweet juice.
2: I can't wait.
0: Yeah. Sweet juice.
1: Yeah.
0: We're gonna send you some of the Roker honey from your beehive when it's ready.
1: Please.
2: Absolutely.
0: Congratulations.
2: Absolutely.
0: Matthew.
1: Thank you very much.
0: Always a pleasure. Always
1: for
0: a pleasure.
1: For me as well.
0: The rivals of M

0: guess what? We have a special weather bonus for you, because right now our good buddy Dylan is joining us from Ketchikan, Alaska. Dylan, how is it going? I've been looking at your videos and your pictures. It looks fantastic there.
1: We are having a magical time here out in Ketchikan, Alaska. A little dark right now. The sun doesn't come up till 5:16. Only about 4:20 right now. That time change is no joke out here in Alaska. But we've actually got some wild weather. There are heat advisories in effect for here in Ketchikan and a little farther north up into Juneau. The normal temperature this time of year is like mid-60s. We're forecasting a high of 80 degrees today and tomorrow. So these heat advisories are in effect until tomorrow evening. Folks around here just not used to it, but we haven't had any rain. This is an area, one of the wettest cities in the country. They get about 230 days of rain a year, and it is just crystal clear here. There is not a cloud in the sky, and it couldn't have worked out better for the whale watching tour we did while we were here. You guys, you have to tune into the 9 o'clock hour, because on the third hour, we are going to show you the incredible things we found out in the water. I mean, we are talking just like the whales that we saw are absolutely incredible. It's going to blow your mind. It blew our mind, and we can't wait to bring you that story in just
2: all
1: a little
2: right.
1: bit.
2: That's
1: but
2: fantastic.
1: We're having a great time here in Alaska.
3: You brought the sunshine, Dill.
2: That's great. Right. We're looking forward to that.
0: Okay, we'll see you coming up on the third hour. Thanks, Dylan.
2: All right. Right now, though, before we go back to Alaska, best time of the morning.
3: All right. Let's go, guys.
2: Well done.
4: First, let's start with The Office. The spinoff series is back, The Paper. The first trailer's out for season 2 of the hit Peacock show, and the staff of the Toledo Truth Teller is busy at work. Starring Domhnall Gleeson as the optimistic editor-in-chief, the gang is looking for their next big story and willing to do whatever it takes.
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6: 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We pick an issue and we just hammer away at it.
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8: We are on an official tornado watch.
9: Is my car capable of storm chasing?
8: Oh my God!
10: You're okay.
11: You're not okay.
10: You're fine.
9: No, not really.
8: Get out of the car!
4: Nothing like a good tornado chase. Oh, man.
2: It's a good show. Season 1 was great.
12: It was really terrific. Yeah.
4: They're going to follow it up in wonderful fashion. The full season drops on Peacock September 9th.
2: Full season. Nice.
4: Get ready. And quickly to Kerry Russell and Matthew Rhys, the Hollywood power couple, both Emmy nominees this year. Kerry for The Diplomat, Matthew for Widow's Bay. And in a new interview with Variety, they sat down to talk about their relationship, their careers, and joked about how they pick which roles to take.
13: How do you pick what project to work on?
14: Cash basis. Like what pays most wins. Very simple. Three children and a mortgage, I'll get after it. No, in fairness, Widow's Bay was a script I'd never seen.
15: It's so good.
14: The like of. I was desperate to do that.
15: Almost everything he does, he's always like, He thinks he's not great. He's always like,
14: I think that's every actor.
15: And this was the only thing he's ever come home. And I was like, oh, he likes this. But that means like he goes, yeah, it was fine. It was fine. And I'm like,
4: oh. I want to see him in comedy.
3: I know.
4: Widow's Bay is up for 19 Emmys, by the way, the most for any new show this year. And this is the first time that couple is going to the Emmys nominated for separate projects.
3: Oh, yes.
4: Think about their history with
3: I know. I think it's funny when Carrie's like, he likes this show. It's like, he's done all those other shows.

0: One of the greatest tight ends in the history of the NFL, Mr. Rob Gronkowski. Welcome back,
1: Greg,
0: sir.
1: What's up, man?
0: Thank you. And you cut your vacation short just to come home.
1: Yes, I'm right off the plane to right here on the Today Show this morning.
0: Where were you?
1: I was in Greece.
0: Oh, yes.
2: Tan
1: on one of
2: good.
1: The islands. Yes, I was tanning a lot. I was swimming a lot in the Ionian Sea.
2: Mm-hmm.
1: Yes, beautiful. The water is just absolutely gorgeous there in Greece. I wish we had water like that in America.
0: Yeah.
1: Like, you can see to bottom of the ocean for 30 feet deep. It's just so, you know, soothing.
0: Mm-hmm. Wow. Soothing.
2: But you decided to come here and visit us. You cut it short.
1: Of course. Why wouldn't I?
2: I know.
1: Yeah, you guys are the best.
0: Football season starts just a few weeks from now. A lot of folks come out of retirement this time of year to return to the NFL.
1: Oh.
0: Are you here to make a major announcement?
1: I'm here to make a major announcement on the 9 o'clock show.
0: Oh, okay. Yeah. Okay.
1: About a wonderful campaign that I have going on. But, no, I will not be coming back to join the NFL again. I retired once and unretired before. So
0: I know.
1: I did it one time. That's plenty right there.
3: Good plan.
0: This is just a Gronk appetizer. Gronk, as you mentioned, coming back for the third hour. We're going to talk about his new initiative and also the way he's helping high school teams across the country and how people who are watching and listening can get their hometowns involved as well. So lots to come from Gronk. Thanks for cutting your vacation short.
2: A good reason to leave the Greek Isles.
1: Yes, no doubt about that. Gronk appetizer. That's the first time I heard that one.

0: that's understandable. Unmistakable, that theme song. It can only mean one thing. We're in the presence of greatness. NBC legend this morning. For 27 years, Mariska Hargitay has been the face of justice on Law & Order SVU, winning an Emmy and a Golden Globe along the way. And now she's adding a few more titles to her resume, including Broadway star and host of the Emmys. Mariska, what? When I read that, I was simultaneously like surprised, like, wow, and of course, and this is amazing, and it's so obvious. How did this happen?
1: I was backstage doing my play, and I was about to go on, and I got a call, and it was Perlina, who's head of the network, and I thought, like, oh, I should answer this. Am I getting fired?
0: Am I getting fired? Perlina's calling.
1: If
0: Perlina called right now, we'd leave. We'd be like,
1: we would actually pick it up.
0: Hello, Perlina.
1: And so she called me, and she asked me about it, and at first I thought she was kidding. I actually thought she was kidding. And then she wasn't. And it took me a while to process it.
0: Did you say yes and then process?
1: No.
0: Or you said,
1: No. I was like, wait, what? I couldn't understand it because I thought I'm not a comedian, and it's historically comedians. And, it was probably the farthest thing from my mind that I thought she was going to say. So I actually was kind of shocked. But I said, listen, I'm about to go on. Let me think about it. That day, actually, was a very different show. Anyway, and I thought about it. I thought about it over the weekend. And then I started going, why not? Which is where I kind of am in my life. And I was so incredibly honored. And again, knowing that it was the first woman in 15 years was absolutely thrilling. And I am somebody to take on new challenges.
0: You are. We've noticed this about you. I mean, you just did Broadway, an utter like tour de force in every brilliant thing.
1: Thank you.
0: What was the experience? How are you reflecting on it now, that experience? Like, did that just happen?
1: On Broadway?
0: Yeah.
1: Well, yes, it's extraordinary. I really loved it. And as I think I mentioned to you before, I sort of said yes to it. And then as we started rehearsal, I thought, what have I done? You know, a one woman show for an hour and a half on stage. But I loved it and learned so much from it. And I loved sitting with the material for that long. Was such a gift. And just last weekend, I actually went out to Palo Alto and did regional theater at Theater Works. Well, my sister is the artistic director there.
0: Cool.
1: And so it was really amazing going back to the material after a month and realizing how much I loved it and how much I missed it. But also how after a month, everything sort of settles in you differently. And they were three very different shows.
0: Wow.
1: So I
0: did you remember it? Or was it
1: I
0: what?
1: Did remember
0: yeah,
1: it.
0: Yeah, wow.
1: Was I terrified about not remembering it?
0: Yes.
1: So, but it was extraordinary. And I loved it. And I'm so grateful. And I cannot believe the summer that I've had.
0: You really are. I mean, summer, I'm going to expand that. I'm going to say, like, the last few years. Because speaking of getting to yes, I mean, I remember talking to you a few years ago, seeing you somewhere, and you're like, I'm directing a film. It's about my mother. And then My Mom Jane comes out.
1: Yeah.
0: And it's absolutely stunning. And I should mention, also nominated for an Emmy. And you nominated as director.
1: Thank you.
0: How about that?
1: Yeah.
0: What has that experience meant to you? Both personally and professionally.
1: I think the film has been truly the gift that keeps on giving. I think for the reasons that I made the film, I never in my wildest dreams thought that it would be, I had no idea how it would be received. So it's been extraordinary to see how it's resonated with people. And that has been the biggest gift of all, right? And it's deeply meaningful to me to, you know, make something, a piece of art from your heart with sort of the purest intentions, but really going on my own journey of discovery. I talk about the film as an archaeological dig and really wanted to, you know, uncover and talk about the generational trauma in our family, which, again, is very universal in many ways. Yeah. And so it's been extraordinary to have the film recognized. You know, we got three Emmy nominations.
0: Your cinematographer as well, right?
1: Yes, my cinematographer, who this is my second film with, and he was he's an extraordinary human in addition to be an amazingly talented man. But I just celebrate these wins with my team, with my producer, Trisha Dlesick, and with Tony Hardman, the DP, but also my my editor, who is extraordinary.
0: It does feel like everything you're touching is turning to gold right now.
1: Thank
0: including Jalen Brunson. The Knicks. How about that? I mean, like, just when you think it cannot get any better.
1: It's been super surreal still, all of that. But I'm really thrilled, and I'm hoping that we might, don't tell anyone, but see him on SVU.
0: I won't tell anyone.
1: Don't tell anyone.
0: You know,
1: we've got some things in the works.
0: We talked about it, you and I. I think the last time you were here, so
1: I tell you a lot of secrets.
0: I know. I like that. Well, you tell me, and then it all comes true.
1: Yeah.
0: Okay. So we'll have to manifest a few more. Let's cook up some more stuff.
1: Let's cook up some more stuff.
0: Yeah.
1: Exactly.
0: Mariska, congratulations.
1: Thank you.
0: We're so happy. Emmys are on NBC. You hosting 100th year of NBC. You're literally perfect for it. So thank you so much. 78th Emmy Awards, September 14th here on NBC at Peacock. We forgot to talk about Law & Order SVU.
1: Oh, yeah, that.
0: 28th
1: season. I call it my side gig.
0: Oh, nothing. Yeah, exactly. It's your side gig. And they're doing a Law & Order marathon for you to celebrate your Emmy hosting.
1: I just heard.
0: There's just too much to discuss. And Perlina's on line one. Okay.
1: Okay.
0: For you, not me. Perlina, call me. Okay.
1: No, I actually have to go.
0: Okay.
1: Perlina is on line one.
0: Yeah, exactly. Run.

0: Well, we're back now, 8:46, with a special What to Shop this week featuring end-of-summer deals all from Walmart. Shop Today lifestyle and fashion contributor Melissa Garcia is here. She's here with picks that you do not want to miss because some of these picks are up to 83% off. So, as always, our QR code is at the bottom of the screen. Melissa, welcome back.
1: Thank you. Good morning.
0: I was just feeling this material.
1: So soft, right? This is so good. So, I always, as a stylist, I tell women, you need matching sets in your wardrobe. They always look intentional and pulled together. And this one is amazing. So this is from Walmart. Super soft, like you said. The quality is great. It has a little bit of stretch to it. And it just looks pulled together. You can wear this now with sandals. Yeah. And it'll transition great into the fall with like a little jacket or a loafer. It comes in sizes small to three extra large. Lots of different colorways. And you can always break it up. And under $20 for the set.
0: Under 20
1: so
0: bucks.
1: Less than $10 a piece. Yeah.
0: You say that these are must-have shoes for the fall.
1: If there's one pair of shoes to add in before the end of summer, I love these. So we've seen designer pairs that are very similar to these for the hundreds of dollars, but these are under 50. They are so incredibly comfortable. They have a memory foam footbed that has cork too. So when I wear them, I feel like they really mold to your feet. Yeah. So they're comfortable if you stand all day. They also look great with just shorts. You can wear them and transition them into the fall too with a great pair of jeans. And you can even put a chunky sock with it because it has the buckle that you can adjust.
0: Oh, yeah.
1: Make it a little bit bigger. Yeah, but these are great. And guys wear these too. They have a men's version as well.
0: And they're only $45 too.
1: Yeah, how great.
0: Luxury on a dime.
1: Okay, so women in hoop earrings, like every woman needs a great pair of hoop earrings.
0: My wife has like 12 pairs
1: of hoop
0: earrings.
1: Of course, I'm sure she has so many. So these are beautiful. I have them on today too. They're super lightweight.
0: Oh, yeah.
1: They're gold. Yeah, they're gold plated, so they're really comfortable, and I have sensitive ears. They don't irritate my ears. They come in either the rose gold, the yellow gold, or the white gold plated. They have Swarovski crystals. They're like this little dual layer hoop. And they honestly go with everything from jeans and a t-shirt to a little black dress. You can wear them all the time. And these are 60% off right now, under $20. So really great deals.
0: Al Roker always says, ABC, always be charging.
1: Oh, I love that, Al.
0: Yeah. This saves time and space.
1: So good, because I know for me, my night table and my kitchen counters are like a sea of charging cables everywhere. It's a disaster. So this keeps you organized. So this is a docking station that charges your phone, your smartwatch, and your AirPods all at the same time. The brand says it charges up to 30% faster, and you get a full charge in 2 to 4 hours. So it's great for dorm rooms, apartments, home offices. Walmart has like the best electronics.
0: 30 seconds left of these knives.
1: So these are great. So if you want to refresh your knives, this is a great six-piece set. You get kitchen shears, you get four different knives, and this beautiful block. Like, how nice would this look on your kitchen counter?
0: They're strong, too.
1: Yep, they're stainless steel. You can pop them right into the dishwasher, which I love, and they have a non-stick coating on the outside, so when you chop, it comes right, the food comes right off the knives, and what I really love, you can pop them in the dishwasher, which is so good.
0: Oh.
1: Great for any, like, a housewarming
0: gift.
1: You
0: can dishwash
1: them. Yeah, because a lot of times you have to hand wash, so no hand washing.
0: Melissa, thank you.
1: Thank you.
0: To grab these deals and more, scan the QR code at the bottom of the screen, or you can also check out our

0: We're back. 8:52 now this morning. And today, food, our friend, our new neighbor, Rocco DeSpirito, the James Beard Award-winning chef, making his long-awaited return to the restaurant scene here in New York with Bar Rocco. It was just there a few weeks ago. It's a fantastic spot. It's walkable from the studio, which is perfect. It's located right across the street from the plaza, serving up home-style Italian-American fare, also some killer cocktails, too. Welcome
1: Thank
0: back.
1: You so much. I see you had your cocktail already this morning. You know it's only 9 o'clock, right?
0: Rosé all day.
1: He had a liter of rosé already.
0: Yes.
1: I'm exaggerating, by the way. Welcome you say back. My name beautifully, buddy.
0: Thank you.
1: Let's try DeSpirito.
0: DeSpirito.
1: Oh, there you
0: Rocco
1: go.
0: DeSpirito.
1: You just need to roll some R's.
0: DeSpirito. What do we make of this morning?
1: Craig, we're going to make some pesto today. Have you had pesto before?
0: Oh,
1: the green stuff? Everybody loves it. Yeah. No one seems to know how to make it.
0: No one does.
1: You don't have to buy it. You can make it yourself. It's super easy. It's pine nuts.
0: Okay.
1: You don't toast the pine nuts.
0: By the way,
1: you do not need to toast them. You want them raw, creamy and raw. And, you know, the thing about pine nuts, they're not nuts. They're seeds. So don't worry about them. If you have a nut allergy, don't worry. Look at you ready to help. Al, he helps a lot more than you do. I don't know,
2: man. True.
1: Yeah.
2: It's absolutely true.
1: I see Al is retired from the cooking.
0: When do you add the basil?
1: We pulse this first. Want to get this little pureed and creamy, and then we'll add the basil.
0: Okay.
1: Oh.
0: Basil
1: like right now.
0: Now.
1: Yeah,
0: basil
1: exactly.
0: goes in. How much basil?
1: All of it.
0: So
1: the thing about this recipe is it's a peak summer recipe. Basil is, you know, the best it's ever going to be right now.
0: Right.
1: You want to use a lot of basil. There's never too much basil. And you pulse it again. And, you know, it doesn't have to be a fine puree.
0: You have
1: rough
0: basil
1: puree.
0: In your garden, by the way?
2: I do.
0: Okay.
2: Yep.
1: Does he like it?
2: I do.
1: He's got a good palate. You know,
2: every now and then,
1: palate,
2: I throw a little arugula in with the pesto.
1: Arugula Ooh. Works. Yeah, arugula, walnuts. Basically, it's a paste that you could put anything you like in.
0: Oh, that's good.
1: Thank you.
0: That's good.
1: We add a little Parmigiano Reggiano. And the thing about pesto is, you don't want to cook it. It's a raw sauce.
0: Okay.
1: It's so delicious, it doesn't even need to be cooked. So, are you willing to get a stain on that beautiful food?
0: I don't think so.
1: I have a feeling not.
0: I have a feeling not. I'll let you, if you want, just take a little step back there.
1: Well, I was going to ask you to toss it,
0: if you don't mind. Sure.
1: Yeah, I'd like, you know, if you don't
0: what
1: mind.
0: What type of pasta do you use?
1: So this is al dente spaghetti.
0: Okay.
1: Any pasta works with pesto. They're all fine. You don't have to worry about the shape. And you want a little bit of that pasta water to go
0: Always.
1: In. So if you can, and don't worry about the suit, they will clean it for you.
0: I don't know. Budget cuts right here.
3: Is that what we're learning?
1: So if you could pick up the bowl and toss it. This is what I want to see.
0: Oh.
1: I want to see a little tossing action.
0: Oh, like that.
1: Yes. Keep going. Uh-huh. A little more pullback.
0: Yeah,
1: a little more push.
0: A little more in the hip.
1: A little more push. It's almost there.
0: That's good.
1: Let me show you.
0: Why don't you get in there, you know, chef?
2: There you go.
1: See how the sauce is spreading around.
2: It's in the wrist and the hips.
1: I have a trick hip. Who told you about that? I don't know.
0: So we've got to talk. By the way, these are the largest olives I have ever seen. What are these olives?
1: These are Queen Gordal olives from Spain. We serve them at Bar Rocco along with this delicious pesto dish.
0: I'm going to dig it.
1: These are both on the menu right now. You were there recently. You said you had a great time. I'm so glad. I hope you come back. Al, when are you coming?
0: Great food, great service.
2: I'm there this week.
1: You need to come soon. It's literally 10 feet away from
2: these olives are amazing. They're like citrus and...
1: Yes, so they're marinated in a little bit of citrus. They're the lemon zest, orange zest, rosemary, cornerstones, garlic. Thank you. We top it with a little stracciatella, which is the inside of burrata. Everybody loves burrata. The inside is the creamy part.
0: Chef, this is one of those dishes, actually. It's approachable. I feel like this is something I could actually make at home.
1: I'm so glad you think that, and I think people can actually make I meant that sincerely. Don't laugh, Al, like it was supposed to be a joke. It was not supposed to be a joke. Yeah.
0: I'm going to see you later, chef.
3: Craig's going to be in the kitchen.
0: Rocco, thank
2: God, we've missed you, Rocco.
0: On the website. When you're here in New York, check out Bar Rocco, breakfast, lunch, dinner. We are back after a quick check of your local news weather and these messages.
1: You're making me out to be a bad guy.
0: No.

0: This morning on the third hour of Today, sky high. Millions watching in awe as a total solar eclipse turns day into night. We're going to show you the best news of the once-in-a-generation event. Then later, NFL great Rob Gronkowski live, getting us pumped for football season and sharing the special way he's helping young athletes. Plus, on-screen brothers Noah Centineo and Will Poulter talking about their powerful new movie. And whale of a time. Oh. Dylan bringing us on an Alaskan adventure, learning about the important work being done to protect these ocean giants. Today, Thursday, August 13th, 2026. Live from Studio 1A in Rockefeller Plaza, this is the third hour of Today.
1: And a very good morning to you. Welcome to this third hour of Today. I'm Craig. Here's Al. And here's Vicky Nguyen. Vicky's with us. Well, our pal Dylan is on an Alaskan adventure. And let me tell you, she's having a blast. We're going to hear all about it. That's good.
2: Whale of time.
1: We're going to hear from Dylan in literally just a few moments. First, we've got to talk about that dangerous summer weather that continues, these storms that are hammering parts of the Midwest.
2: Yeah, days of rain have overwhelmed several communities. Indiana especially hard hit, with neighborhoods underwater this morning. Some areas got a foot of rain in just 36 hours.
0: That's right. Unfortunately, the storm threat continues today. Let's go to the maps, show you exactly what's going on. You can see heavy showers and thunderstorms now starting to fire up from West Virginia all the way back into the plains. We've got flood alerts for 23 million people. And then we've also got severe weather. We've got tornado watches up through 11 a.m. Central Time for the Midwest. As these systems push through, we are going to be looking at a risk of severe weather today through the evening. Storm hazards or wind gusts, damaging hail, isolated tornadoes from Des Moines to Peoria to the Indiana border. And unfortunately for those folks who have been just inundated, there is more heavy rain. Central Indiana, 2 to 3 inches of rain per hour. Jeez. That may add another at least half foot of rain in an area that is already saturated. So flooding, again, going to be a big, big problem. And the heat through the southeast into the mid-Atlantic states, still a big problem with heat indexes, triple digits, right on into Monday.
1: Okay. Man. Yeah, all right, summer. All right, well, let's turn now to our friend Dylan. We were just talking about her. She's got the best assignment of the morning, folks. She is in Ketchikan, Alaska. Dylan, you missed hump day.
0: Actually, she had her own hump day.
2: Ooh, that's true.
3: we're talking humpback whales. Yes, I raise your hump day with a humpback whale. We weren't really sure if we were going to get out and see them. You know, the weather this time of year can be so tricky. You can end up with the foggy conditions. You can get all the rain that they see in this part of the country. But we went out with our sponsor, MSC Cruises, and we were on a whale watching tour. And guys, we found humpback whales. It was absolutely magical. And for hours, there was this one particular whale that we just watched the whole time. Literally, when we pulled away is when the whale swam away. So for hours, we just got to watch this really awe-inspiring moment of this whale feeding in a way that is very unique to humpback whales. So it was, you know, you never know when you go out on a whale watching tour if you're actually going to see whales. And we got so lucky. I cannot wait to show you the whole story.
2: We can't wait to see it, Dill. So aside from your humpback whale watching day, what else did you get to do there in Ketchikan?
3: Well, we're in Alaska. We found some Alaskan king crab legs, so I chowed down on those. I mean, and all it takes is one to fill you up. They are just so, look at this. I crack it open, and the meat just falls out of this Alaskan king crab leg, and you dip it in butter, and it is just so, so delicious. So I ate a lot of food. We had some fried fish tacos, the halibut here, the salmon here. It's all amazing. So after we ate all the food, we went on a nice long hike, and the hiking here is not like what I'm used to on the East Coast. I mean, you're hiking a mile and a half uphill over stones and over the rocks, and it was just so beautiful once we got to the top and looked down. They haven't had a ton of rain here, so some of the waterfalls were actually just some rocks, but we got to sit on those rocks and look out there. But one of the most interesting things that happened, we went to a restaurant called the Fish House, and we're sitting there, we're eating. I run to the bathroom, and I come back out, and this woman comes up to me with two Sunday Today Today mugs. That's her family was here visiting Ketchikan, Alaska. They were just going to take pictures with the mugs. It turned out I was sitting right next to her.
2: How perfect.
3: I mean, what are the chances of that? So we took a picture, texted that over to Willie, so hopefully he'll show them this weekend. But what a wild encounter.
0: There's
3: also two Aperol
0: Spritz.
2: Isn't it meant to be?
0: Yes.
1: Sunday today, the reach is far and wide. Far and wide.
0: That's right.
1: Dylan, thank you. It's good to see you. Good to see you. Don't go far. We want to chat with you a little bit more
3: you
1: coming
3: too.
1: Up.
3: We've got much more.
1: All right.
0: Oh, good.
1: We'll come back in
0: Excellent.
1: Just a bit.
2: Those king crab legs were as tall as Dylan.
0: I'm telling you.
2: Huge.
0: My God. Huge.
2: All right, we're going to turn to the stunning sight that had millions of people looking up. A total solar eclipse drew huge crowds across Europe, reminiscent of what we all experienced here in the U.S. just a couple of years ago. Our Raf Sanchez had a front row seat from Spain. Hey, Raf, good morning.
4: Hey, guys. Yeah, just an amazing show in the sky. We were right in the path of totality here in Spain, which means that for 1 minute and 40 magical seconds, the sun was completely blocked out by this perfect black sphere of the moon. It was an incredible sight seen by millions and millions of people across Europe.
5: This was the moment the world was waiting for. The outline of the sun like a diamond ring before being completely blocked out by the moon. In Europe's first total solar eclipse in more than 25 years. The path of totality starting in Iceland, where Reykjavik plunged into darkness. Then swooping into Spain, where 500,000 eclipse-chasing tourists gathered. This Olympic skateboarder pulling off a once-in-a-century trick against the low-hanging sun. In Paris, London, and in Rome, humanity's iconic monuments made small by the solar blackout. The view even more dazzling from 30,000 feet over the Earth. In the U.S., partially visible on the East Coast, in New York and Maine. And in a remarkable night in the skies worldwide, another phenomenon visible. The Perseids meteor shower. Back in Spain, we watched the eclipse outside the city of Valladolid, where Max Fulmer was celebrating his third birthday.
4: Happy birthday to you.
5: And then it came.
4: Perfect circle of blackness, and all around it, this just totally majestic corona of the sun. It looks like somebody has just punched a hole in the sky. It's really, really amazing. The light is coming up. You can see it on McKay's face here. Just totally enchanted.
6: It felt a little transformative, to be honest, just because it was just so beautiful.
5: A spectacle in the heavens bringing us together here on Earth.
4: And if you were thinking of traveling for yesterday's total solar eclipse but couldn't make it, you are in luck. There is another one passing through Spain and North Africa next year. Totality in Luxor, Egypt, where the pharaohs are buried, is going to last for more than 6 minutes. That is four times longer than what we had here. The next total solar eclipse in the United States is going to be in 2033, and that's going to be up in Alaska. So, guys, get planning.
1: 2033. Thank you, Raf.
2: No, let's go to Egypt next year.
0: Egypt, Luxor, the pyramids. I mean,
2: 6 minutes.
0: Unbelievable.
2: That's
0: incredible. Go. Let's do it.
2: Sign me up.
1: Nope, control rooms, no money for that.
0: That's right.
2: Shutting down our dreams right away.
0: Coming up on today's checklist, we're opening up the medicine cabinet to tell you what you should reach for to treat some common aches and pains. And then look who just touched down in Studio 1A. NFL legend Rob Gronkowski here talking football, his busy summer, and maybe spilling the tea a little bit about TNT's wedding. Third hour of today.

0: So when you wake up with a piercing headache, maybe a sore back, there's a good chance that you probably reach into that medicine cabinet to treat it. So this morning on today's checklist, we're going to go over some of the most common medications that we rely on and why they are not one size fits all. NBC News medical contributor Dr. Akshay Sayal is back to tell us more. Always good to have you, Doc. Thanks for being here.
1: Good morning.
0: So a lot of folks, myself included, you know, you got this medicine cabinet or drawer, whatever. You got all these medicines in there. Sometimes you can't even remember what some of them are for. Let's just start with the difference between over-the-counter and prescription.
1: Yeah, so over-the-counter medicines, Craig, are things that you can buy without a prescription. They're things that if you go to a CVS or any sort of pharmacy like that, you can just go ahead and get them. And, you know, a lot of medicines that we get over-the-counter today used to be prescription many years ago. And, you know, after review that we decide they're safe and they become over-the-counter. They can treat anything from, you know, inflammation to fevers to tummy aches. There's really a variety of things you can get over-the-counter. But guys, here is the most important part. Over-the-counter medicines doesn't necessarily mean they don't have side effects. I think a lot of people, you know, it's one of my favorite things to do is I go to people's houses and I look at their medicine cabinets. And I'm kidding. I'm kidding. I have a lot of fun at parties, really. But watching for those side effects, making sure that you read the labels, you're actually taking them as prescribed. You wouldn't believe how many people think just because they're over-the-counter, I can take unlimited. They're almost like candies. Yeah. Please don't do that.
2: Do not do that. Let's talk about two of the most common ones that you are finding when you open up those medicine cabinets in other people's homes. Acetaminophen, ibuprofen, a lot of people think you can use those interchangeably. Is that true? And which one is better for which condition?
1: You know, to an extent, Vicky, there's a lot of similarity in how people can use them. You know, for example, body aches and fevers. You can sort of alternate between the two or choose one and sort of see which works best for you. But there are some key differences in how they work. So we'll start with ibuprofen or Motrin or Advil, as people may know. This is the key thing with this one, guys. It reduces inflammation.
2: Okay.
1: So think about it. If you're Rob Gronkowski, who's about to come on, and you roll your ankle in the Super Bowl, you know, it gets really red, it gets really swollen, it gets puffy. All of that is driven by inflammation. So you may want to pick something like ibuprofen or Motrin, you know, to reduce some of that inflammation.
2: Okay.
1: But guys, key side effect with this, it can cause ulcers if you take too much.
3: Yes.
1: So
3: that's what happened to me.
1: Happened to you?
2: Really?
1: Yeah.
2: It's extremely.
1: Taking
2: a lot of ibuprofen?
0: Just years of taking it?
3: Yeah.
1: It erodes the stomach lining. That acid can damage the stomach. So please be careful. And if you have any kidney disease, please stay away from this.
2: Okay.
1: Tylenol, on the other hand, guys, is really good for headaches or for toothaches, that sort of thing. And it's metabolized by the liver. So safer for people with kidney disease. But you really, you know, the question people always ask is, which should I reach for? Which one should I take? It's going to be trial and error. You know, for me, if I get a cold or a flu and I get body aches, ibuprofen tends to work better for me.
3: Can you stack them? In other words, take one for one part and another later for the
1: other? You can. We have plenty of patients who alternate. They'll take, you know, Tylenol, and then later on in the day, they'll take Advil if they're sick or not feeling well. It's definitely safe to alternate between the two.
2: Oh, that's a good question.
3: All right. So what about congestion?
1: Congestion. So, Al, it's going to depend on what's driving the congestion, right? So if you have a cold, for example, you may want to reach for something like Sudafedrin. Have you guys heard of this? You have
2: to
1: scan your license to buy it.
2: Yeah,
3: yes.
1: Exactly.
3: Oh, yeah.
1: Okay. Exactly. So that's a really good one if you're sick and you're not, you know, you have a stuffy nose, you're not feeling well. A lot of the allergy medicines, Claritin D, for example, Allegra D, that D or decongestant is Sudafedrin. It's really, really powerful, but it can cause side effects. It can cause, you know, it essentially constricts the blood vessels and narrows the blood vessels. People with high blood pressure, people with heart disease should be careful. Some other great options, guys, Flonase or Nasacort, over-the-counter nasal steroids. They reduce inflammation for people with allergies.
2: Okay.
1: Even just a simple salt water spray. They sell those over-the-counter, saline spray, you may see.
0: Yeah.
1: Great for relieving that congestion.
3: Hey, Doc, so what about with all of these medicines? When is it time to throw them out? Because, you know, I look at my medicine cabinet and I've got, 2025. Well, maybe, or 2024.
1: So it's generally safe if they're past the expiry date. They just may not work as well. So my advice is to throw them out. You know, that's what I do when I raid people's medicine cabinets. I check the expiry date. But Al, pop quiz for you.
3: Okay.
1: True or false? Medicine cabinets should be in the bathroom.
3: Absolutely not.
2: No.
1: Why?
2: Right.
1: Why?
3: Because there's too much heat and humidity.
1: There's too much heat and humidity.
0: You
1: don't even need me here this morning. Dr. Al Roker, thank you so much. No, it's the heat and humidity, especially if you take long showers like I do. It can actually damage some of those medicines. Keep them in a cool, dry place. Mm-hmm. Keep them away from kids. Really, really important.
3: And those long showers are in other people's bathrooms after you check your medicine cabinet.
1: I think people are going to have a lot of questions for me.
0: Yes, we are.
2: Learning a lot about Dr. Sayal this morning.
3: Maybe a little too much. Dr. Sayal, good.
4: good to see you again.
1: Thanks for having me.
5: Thank you. Coming up, all-time NFL great Rob Gronkowski right here in Studio 1A. We're going to hear which team he has his eye on this year. We'll also find out about this really special way that Gronk is helping some young players. And then we're going to catch up with not one, but two talented actors who are teaming up on screen. There they are, Noah Centineo and Will Poulter. They are going to join us live when the third hour of today comes right back.

0: our favorites and also one of the greatest tight ends in the history of the NFL, Mr. Rob Gronkowski.
1: Yeah, Gronk is a four-time Super Bowl champ. He's retired now, but you can still see him during football season as a game analyst.
2: But he's also a best-selling author, entrepreneur, and podcaster. Gronk, good to see you again.
3: Yes. Good morning. Good morning, guys. Yeah. Thank you guys for having me on once again.
2: You're just off a plane from beautiful islands of Greece.
3: Yes, ooh. I just came from Europe, right off the plane. I landed last night, got a little sleep. I'm a little jet lagged, but
0: can't tell.
3: You know, yeah. I mean, I'm feeling good though. I got a lot of sun over the last week. I was in the salt water for about an hour a day, so my skin is feeling silky smooth right now. You know, I'm feeling, you know, replenished.
2: You're glowing.
3: Yes, I'm glowing. I like that. I like that word. Glowing.
2: You got the glow up.
1: Glow.
2: Speaking of glow ups, we have to ask you about you were at the wedding of the year, Taylor Swift, Travis Kelce, and we understand Julian Edelman third wheeled with you and, yes. and your girlfriend Camille. So what was the dance floor energy like?
3: Oh, the dance floor energy was top notch, and the wedding was top notch as well. I mean, you couldn't have painted a better picture of how the whole wedding went down. There's no doubt about that. But the dance floor, everyone was on the floor. There was DJs, there was magicians going. And Julian Edelman was the third wheel, so we were kind of looking for some girls for him. You know? He was like, oh, who's that? He's like, is she single? I'm like, go for it, Julian. So Camille and I were trying to play, you know, matchmaker, but no luck. No luck. But Julian doesn't need any luck.
2: I mean,
3: the guy,
2: he's a
3: beautiful looking kid.
2: Yes.
1: Do you have two songs on the dance floor?
3: Are
1: you a hip hop person?
3: I'm hip hop.
1: Okay.
3: I mean,
1: okay.
3: I need that faster paced music on the dance floor. I love music. Like when it's not a beat, but it, like you just love to listen to on like a car ride.
1: Yeah.
3: But if I'm on the dance floor, I need that hip hop, you know, Boots, you know, by Flo Rida.
1: Yeah,
3: boots with the fur.
1: Okay.
3: Yeah.
1: Apple bottom jeans,
3: boots with the fur. Yeah.
0: Come on.
3: I need that type of,
1: the
3: you know.
1: The whole club was looking at her. Okay.
3: Yeah, there we go. We're rolling. Vicky.
1: Flo Rida is close to my heart.
2: Vicky's been to the club.
1: She's the mom rapper.
0: Let's talk football really quickly. Who do you like this season?
3: I'm going with the Rams. I mean, I know it's the obvious choice, but I mean, you got to pick them. Come on. And I'm not a believer in super teams winning at all. I mean, I don't think a super team ever won it all in the NFL, but there's a reason why I'm picking the Rams and staying with them is because this isn't just a super team. It's a super team that's been there before.
0: Yeah.
3: I mean, they should have won the Super Bowl the last 2 years if you really look at it. They went to the NFC Championship the last two games, and now they got Myles Garrett from the Cleveland Browns, the MVP on the defensive side of the ball last year. They got the MVP in Matthew Stafford of the whole entire league. And then why I say this super team can make it is because they have Coach McVay.
0: Yes.
3: Who's one of the best coaches in the NFL, and he knows how to handle these type of players. He knows how to handle superstars, and he knows how to keep them, you know, controlled and contained to where it's all about football and it's all about winning games.
2: Oh, so let's talk about why you're here. You're paid spokesman for T-Mobile. Talk about this Friday night's 5G lights program.
3: Yeah, so this is my third year, and it's bigger and better this year, and it gets bigger and better every year. And it's about small towns coming together and rallying their high school team. And you can enter at FridayNight5GLights.com. You can enter your high school. And it's about, you know, winning the grand prize. And it's $1 million, you know, field renovation.
2: Wow.
3: And 2 years ago, Enola High School out of Oklahoma won the $1 million grand prize and got their field renovated. And guess what? It gives you so much excitement.
2: Yeah.
3: You know, it gives you a confidence when you get that new field. And they went to the playoffs for the first time in 20 years.
0: Come on.
3: Yes, which is just phenomenal. So also they were going to be giving away to 1,000 schools $5,000. Four schools will get $250,000. And then the grand prize, 40 schools will get $25,000 as well. And the grand prize, like I talked about, will be $1 million, field renovation,
2: fantastic.
3: Which is just phenomenal.
2: Yep.
3: These high school, you know, these high school players and, you know, teams that are in the smaller towns in America, they need this. Like, it brings just so much more excitement to the table.
2: And pride.
3: Yes, and pride. And it brings people together as well and communities together. Yeah. And that's what it's all about.
1: That's beautiful. And that money goes a long way in high school. Speaking of high school football teams, Rob, we have a surprise for you. We understand you played three seasons upstate at Williamsville North High School. Some of their players have a question for you.
3: Yes. No way.
4: Hey, Gronk. So our question is, for high school athletes who want to play college football, what's the best piece of advice that you could give them?
3: Yes. Right. Oh, that is amazing. I mean, see, it just brings back my memories there when I was, you know, growing up in Buffalo. And here's a quick memory I want to bring up real quick. I was a sophomore. It was my first game ever playing on varsity. Wow. I was the guy that kicked off the ball.
2: Yeah.
3: And I kicked it off, and my brother, who was next to me, he ran down the field, stripped the ball carrier, and ran it into the end zone for a touchdown on my very first play as a varsity.
2: Wow.
3: So shout out to my brother. But if you want to make it to the next level, I mean, first off, you got to understand the game of football, and you got to build yourself up. You got to build that foundation, and you got to get in the weight room. It's all about training, you know, and training the right way. Do football activities all the time to get better at the game of football. Also, get in the weight room to build your body and get stronger. Build that foundation, and also know the game of football. The smartest players play the longest.
2: All right. Great advice.
1: Rock. Yes. Great advice.
3: Like Tom Brady. I mean, yes. He didn't have that much of a skill set, but he played. He played until he was 45 years old because he was such a smart player.
2: He's a smart guy.
3: Smart guy.
2: No talent or ability, just the brain.
5: He just got by on his brain. Maybe his looks.
1: Gronk,
2: thanks so much.
3: Always
2: great having you here. And also, congratulations on being chosen for the Patriots Hall of Fame.
3: Oh, thank you very much. Hey, breaking news.
2: Yes.
3: I'm going in the Patriots Hall of Fame November 8th.
1: Come on.
2: There you go.
1: Congratulations.
2: And next year, your first year of eligibility.
3: Hey, I'm not going to talk about it. We'll see what happens.
2: By the way, the football season that we are waiting for almost here. Watch Gronk's New England Patriots kick off the 2026 season. They're not only great players, but they're all in Mensa in a Super Bowl rematch with the Seattle Seahawks Wednesday, September 9th on NBC and Peacock.
6: You're a Hall of Fame guest, too, by the way.
2: Yes.
6: Thank you. Coming up, Noah Centineo.

0: This morning, we are catching up with two talented actors. We know Will Poulter from hit movies like We're the Millers and The Revenant, and most recently his Emmy-nominated role in The Bear.
1: And Noah Centineo started the hit franchise To All the Boys, and then he showed off his action skills as an unlikely CIA operative in The Recruit.
2: Well, now they are together in a new film called Union County. They play brothers who reunite while trying to rebuild their lives in an addiction recovery program.
3: You just get out?
4: A couple days ago.
3: Yeah.
4: Yeah.
3: You look good, man.
4: Yeah, me too.
3: You're free as a bird now.
4: You know, something like that.
2: Noah and Will, good morning. The film is really powerful. Everyone should see it. It centers around a real-life addiction recovery program in Ohio. Not only do you star, you're also producers. That was really important to you, to make sure that this was as authentic as possible. Can you talk to us about what was really rewarding? What did you learn from this experience?
5: Yeah, I mean, I think we were really lucky to have the opportunity not to make this film about a community so much as make it with and in collaboration with this real adult recovery program. Annette Dio, who's also in the film, plays a version of herself. She's the leader of this recovery community. So as actors, we had this unique opportunity to work with people with lived experience, first-time actors, and be embedded in the community, in scenes, with a lot of the participants, and it was very special.
1: Yeah, I mean, to that end, I mean, you really immersed yourself in terms of researching for the role. Mm-hmm. We're talking like drug court. You went to drug court. Mm-hmm. You spent a lot of time with people who are in recovery, spending time with those folks as well. What does that do when you're able to fully immerse yourself in experiences like that? How does that inform your portrayal of a character?
6: I think we were very fortunate. Adam Meeks, the writer and director of the film, provided for him, it was very important that we did actually get to sit and meet the participants, embed with the community. And even when it came to developing the characters, we really got to extract as much information as we could. Or they were gracious with their lived experience that we could start to put together our characters with them as well. And that, I don't know, it kind of took a bit of the pressure off. We're not fabricating much.
0: And in fact, a number of the folks in the film are from that community, that you brought these real actors to the point, these real folks, to the point where the film almost borders on, it almost feels like it could be a documentary, that it's so real.
5: Yeah, absolutely. And that's also, I think, pivotal to kind of the strength of the message that the film, you know, really wants to send. That authenticity is important because the message is one of hope. It's one of progress. It's one that celebrates the incredible success of this recovery program. Yeah. It has over a 50% success rate. And so we wanted to show the reality of that success, because I think often in other TV shows and films on the subject of addiction and recovery, sometimes the focus is on the negative and the devastation.
1: Yes.
5: And while the film doesn't shy away from that, it is more focused on the hope and the positive work that's going on.
1: By the way, we should point out 50% success rate for folks who aren't familiar with that community. That's high. Yeah. That's a high success rate.
6: Yeah. High.
1: The recovery community, I've come to know it over the years. They are a loyal bunch. Have you gotten feedback from them, from folks who've actually seen the film? What have they said?
6: Yeah, you've actually.

0: five different cities within Ohio, together with Annette, who is kind of like heart and soul of her community, and getting to hear from service providers who work in the sector, people who've been, you know, affected by substance use disorder, and also people kind of, I think, being really blown away by the success of this program, and seeing the work of people committed to recovery being celebrated,
1: yes,
0: and really seen,
1: yes,
0: was special, no doubt.
1: Here, here. Well
2: and
1: done.
2: You all were in Warfare last year together. Now this film. Is this something you all have in your contracts? Or, like, what is it that you love working with each other?
0: Yeah, we need to get a
3: contract. Yeah, that's a great idea. Yeah.
1: Come back next time you have a project. We'd love to hear about it.
0: Thank
2: you both. Thank you both so
4: Will
2: much.
4: Will, too. You
0: yeah, yeah, thanks. With him, because I'm in the contract. Yeah.
3: I'm in his contract.
4: Union County is out in theaters tomorrow. Well, coming up, we're talking about a whale of a tale. R. Dylan got close up with some of the largest creatures on Earth. We're going to go to her live in beautiful Alaska when Third Hour of Today comes right.

0: We are back now with our Today Climate Series, and Dylan is having a whale of a time in Ketchikan, Alaska. It's a little on the chilly side, but boy, does it look beautiful.
1: It's a little chilly now, but there's a heat advisory in effect. It's going to be like 80 degrees later on this afternoon. But guys, it is so easy to understand why it is ideal to travel to Alaska this time of year. I want to note that this segment is sponsored by MSC Cruises. And guys, more than 500 humpback whales visit Southeast Alaska every summer. And there's nothing quite like seeing these incredible animals in the wild. We headed out on the water to experience them firsthand and to learn how the cruise industry is protecting these whales through marine conservation efforts. Take a look. It's a sight to behold.
2: Oh my gosh.
1: Each summer, the waters of Alaska become a prime feeding ground for whales during the peak of cruise season.
3: There's lots of whales, but also lots of ships.
1: It's why Maria Snell is here too.
4: Hi, Maria.
3: Hi, Dylan. Welcome aboard.
4: Oh, it's so nice to be here. I can't wait to see what you do on the ship.
3: Yeah, I can't wait to show you.
1: She's a marine mammal scientist with Orca, a UK-based conservation nonprofit that's partnered with our sponsor, MSC Cruises, to help study whale behavior.
4: Maria, you have the best seat in the house.
3: I know, right? Welcome to the bridge.
1: For 1 month, she's sharing her expertise with the crew and guests aboard the MSC Poesia.
3: We are doing a research project investigating vessel strike, which is one of the main threats to whale populations worldwide at the moment.
1: It's estimated that roughly 15 to 20 large whales are injured or killed from vessel strikes per year in U.S. waters. But according to NOAA Fisheries, these estimates are low. And worldwide, the numbers are even more staggering.
3: It's quite hard to quantify because most strikes actually go unnoticed or unreported. But despite this, it's estimated that it happens to thousands of whales every year.
4: Wow. So if a whale is spotted, what can the captain and the crew do to avoid hitting the whale?
3: So one thing the ship can do is slow down. The other thing that can be done is, if it is safe to do so, the ship can actually alter its course.
1: With special camera technology, Maria

0: hopes her research will help inform crews to better navigate the waters alongside whales.
1: Do you have any footage or anything
2: you've recorded
1: so far?
2: So, And what's interesting about this is that the ship passed quite close by to this whale, but as you can see, the whale pays no attention to the ship whatsoever.
1: Oh, my goodness.
2: So either the whale is ignoring the ship or it's unaware of the ship's presence.
1: And what's the goal?
2: There's still quite a big knowledge gap in terms of how whales actually behave around a large vessel. And the bottom line is we can't prevent vessel strike unless we fully understand it.
0: It's all part of an ongoing effort to protect whales and marine life.
2: Whales are actually critical for ocean health. And this is all because of their poop or feces.
1: Okay.
2: Yeah, I know. So
1: in what way?
2: This essentially acts like a fertilizer, and it actually stimulates the growth of phytoplankton. It's just like plants on land. They actually absorb carbon dioxide and produce oxygen. So actually, every second breath you're taking is thanks to phytoplankton.
1: Which is, in turn, thanks to whale poop.
2: Exactly. Spot on.
0: Maria and I headed out onto the water to get a closer look at these incredible animals.
1: I'm so excited to see some whales.
2: I know, I can't wait. I really hope we get lucky today.
1: I feel like we will.
0: Our captain for our whale-watching excursion, Judah Horville.
1: Protecting the whales, I'm sure, is such a priority for you. Is that why we're staying back so far?
3: Absolutely. You know, so for humpback whales, we're required by federal law to stay 100 yards.
1: What are you looking for when you spot a whale?
2: The easiest thing to look for is the blow. So what's happening is the whale has come to the surface and is exhaling or breathing out. So it's really nice, easy thing to look for.
0: And it's how these animals feed that makes them unique.
2: They use a feeding technique called bubble net feeding. But what's interesting is that this is a learned behavior and not all of them do it. So we're hoping that we might find a bubble net feeding whale.
0: Just a few minutes into our trip.
3: Bubble net, bubble net, bubble net.
2: Oh, no way.
3: So this is what makes Ketchikan in Southeast Alaska so special. This is where they go to thrive.
0: And our new friend put on a show.
1: I don't want to look away.
2: Oh, no.
1: I have to send this to the boys.
2: Oh, my gosh, I got it.
3: Oh, it's right here.
2: Oh, wow.
1: Does this ever get old to you?
2: Never. Every time you see a whale, it's just as exciting. It never, ever gets old.
4: Guys, that was all our footage. That was the whale we were kind of spotting for hours at a time. And once we were done, the whale swam away with us. So it was like it was meant to be. And I just want to point out, this particular whale does not have a name. So guess what? We made a donation to the Marine Conservation Nonprofit. It's called Whales of Guerrero, and we gave our friend a new name. We thought this through. We were like, today or something with NBC or Hump Day or something, but we named it Bubbles because of the way it feeds. The word of the day was Bubbles because every time we saw it, we were like, Bubbles, Bubbles, Bubbles. Then we got the camera ready, and we were able to capture those moments. So
5: that's amazing.
4: Meet Bubbles, guys.
6: Whale of the time.
4: I'm so happy
6: Bubbles.
4: To introduce him to you.
5: Thank you, Dylan.
7: Love
5: Thank
7: that.
5: You, Bubbles. All right.
6: Incredible.
5: Hurry back home. Be safe coming back.
6: We miss
5: Thanks,
6: you,
5: Dylan. All righty. Well, for more information about MSC Cruises and to get a special discount code, go to today.com.
6: And stick around just ahead. Which one will you choose? We're celebrating National Sandwich Month by trying out some tasty ways to jazz up your lunch.

0: August. August is National Sandwich Month, and to celebrate, food and travel writer Joe Scledani is here dishing out all these fun topics so we can level up the sandwich game. He's going to guide us as we build sandwiches. Let's get started.
1: Listen, I love you all equally, already. But yes. Al, I know you are the resident Today Show sandwich connoisseur, so this is for you.
0: Okay.
1: Now, most sandwiches have meat, of course, and this is from Paulina Market. They're a 77-year-old business in Chicago, butcher shop. They make their own sandwiches, but they also specialize in homemade deli meats.
2: Okay.
1: That's everything from mortadella to duck salami.
2: Ooh.
1: And if you've got a favorite cold cut, chances are they have it.
0: Mm-hmm.
1: They ship nationally.
0: Wow.
1: And they have been winning award after countless award in taste and quality.
0: Okay, so what
2: How much meat do we have to cut?
1: Okay, this jar is life-changing, which may not say much about my life, but I digress. It is Terrapin Ridge Farms dill pickle mustard.
0: Hold on.
1: Tangy,
2: dill
1: pickle herbaceous,
2: mustard.
1: Actual chopped dill pickles with fresh dill weed.
0: Come on.
1: Mixed with Dijon mustard. So it is a 3-in-1 ingredient if you're running short on them. And I love Terrapin Ridge because they just have a wide assortment of condiments, including aioli. And speaking of aioli, I would say the most polarizing ingredient to go on a sandwich is absolutely mayonnaise.
2: Yeah.
1: But,
0: I disagree.
1: Really? Well,
0: I do like a good mayo. Yeah.
1: Calizo condiment is here to convert even the most mayo-averse with an Italianese that adds Calabrian
2: chili pepper from Italy. Okay.
1: It is so good. Obviously,
2: it has
1: it's going to add.
2: Is that right?
1: Exactly. It's also plant-based.
2: Okay.
1: And everything from this company actually has no added preservatives or
0: really
1: added
0: food.
1: Sodium or sugar.
0: This is really good.
1: I don't mess around. Ooh, I'm not going to bring you the
2: sandwich.
1: Bad stuff.
0: If you want to pretend this is healthy, you got a nice vegetable.
1: We have another Chicago gem here, and it's Ronnie's Jardinera. And they pride themselves on using always fresh, never frozen vegetables. The Jardinera, you know, in a recipe is going to have carrots. It's going to have celery, cauliflower. They also have a spicy iteration, which is delicious and a refrigerator staple. But what's great about Jardinera is it's going to also bring crunch to your sandwich. A nice texture plate.
0: Yeah.
1: Also great in potato salad.
0: Mm.
1: So very versatile.
0: Nice.
1: Yeah.
0: How about a little spice?
1: A little spice. The Spice House Sub-Hero, I love a good pun, is proof that little things can make the biggest impressions, especially when it comes to a sandwich. This is definitely a spice-forward seasoning, but there's a subtle sweetness and earthiness, and that's
2: good.
1: Due to fennel.
0: Oh.
1: Yeah. So it's great on a sub, but it's also great on eggs and pasta.
0: Yeah, pickled veggies.
1: Okay. You got to,
2: You have to.
1: If you have a good sandwich, you're going to have to put a good pickle on it. And this is a fantastic brand, Evergreen and Market. They have actually come up with a way to make jars have 79% less sodium than mainstream varieties. Yeah. And what I absolutely love about this company, too, is that they have a mix and match, choose your own box online.
0: Oh.
1: So you can try all of these other pickled varieties from red onion to okra. They even do
0: pickled
1: grapes. Yeah, for a little sweet and sour moment.
2: Oh, my God.
1: How is it tasting?
0: Well done, Joe.
1: Yeah?
0: Joey, well done.
1: Very Italian. I feel like I dressed the part, too. My people are proud.
0: This is fantastic.
2: You've done your people proud, Joey.
0: Thank you so much.
1: Thanks for having me.
0: Third hour today will be...

0: Yummy. You still got some in your mouth.
1: All right. Coming up tomorrow on the third hour today, Call the Neighbors, Wake the Dog, Global Music Superstar, Cat's Eye Live. Plaza's going to be packed.
0: For that concert, we'll coming up on Jen and Chanel. Next, though, Tony and Grammy-winning actor and singer Daveed Diggs.
2: We will see you back tomorrow. With that. We'll have our pinkies up.
1: Uh-huh.
2: Pinkies up. Third hour today, tomorrow.
3: 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Welcome to Today. 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
2: Yeah. Summer energy on the plaza. Next level.
6: Thanks, ladies.
2: We're just getting started, folks.
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1: From the heart of New York City,
2: it's Today with Jenna
1: and Chanel.
0: We got it. Yeah, we're shining today.
1: With today's guest, Tony winner David Diggs.
0: Everything feels all right with Jenna and Chanel. We're shining today.
3: I'm clapping for you.
4: Oh, I'm clapping.
3: My kids used to have a babysitter, and she would always be like, clap for yourself. And Kyla would be like,
4: aww.
3: So all of a sudden, I'm like, I'm clapping for myself.
4: Yes, we're clapping for us.
3: Guys, it is Thursday. It is August 13th. Mm-hmm. Can I say a little happy birthday to my queen, Poppy Louise.
4: Oh, hi, Poppy. Happy birthday.
3: She is a is it your birthday, too? Dana, happy
4: Dana.
3: Birthday.
4: Oh,
3: Dana,
4: social media buddy.
3: Another queen over here.
4: Hi.
3: Dana, Poppy Louise Hager.
4: There, I wonder, do you know, I mean, any personality connections with the two
3: Leos,
4: of them?
3: Yeah, Leos are creatives.
4: Well, she's
3: Leos
4: our
3: are creatives.
4: Girl, so.
3: They're fun to be with. I love a Leo.
4: I also just found out that she coaches, or I don't know the word, it's coach, but teaches Pilates.
3: Yes. So. We're talking Dana, not Poppy Hager.
4: Yeah, exactly.
3: Poppy,
4: anyway, happy birthday to anybody having a birthday.
3: Yes, today. Happy birthday, and I
4: go.
3: Love you, Poppy. You're the best little girl. Now I want to cry. Okay. Wow.
4: Oh,
3: now, Poppy,
4: so
3: change the channel, because Mama's going to do something a little wild.
4: And okay? I can't wait, because we talked about it this morning. I don't even know what you guys are talking
3: about.
4: Okay,
3: well, about. Let me just teach you.
4: All right, let's go.
3: You know how you taught me about Usher and all?
4: Mm-hmm, mm-hmm.
3: Let me teach you about the Wicker Man.
4: The Wicker Man? It's a man?
3: It's a man.
4: Not furniture.
3: Well, you'll see.
4: Okay.
3: Okay, there is a new movie trailer, and it is going viral, okay? I watched it once, and then I got a million things, and the internet cannot get enough. It's about a woman who dreams up, or she orders her dream man.
4: Check.
3: And he's made of a very special material. Take a look.
5: Oh.
6: I want you to make me a husband.
5: Be at the chapel in a month.

0: to marry you.
1: What's that?
2: This is my husband.
3: He's Wicca.
2: Straighten me right out.
4: Now, we didn't even show the full trailer.
3: Have you seen the full?
4: Yes, I have. The whole town is in love with the Wicker Man.
3: Jenna. Is that hot to you?
4: You didn't see the whole... there were clips that we were unable to show because it's Poppy's birthday, age 11. But social media has gone completely wild.
3: Did they give him abs with Wicker?
4: His body is a wonderland.
3: As they say. Wait, Martha Stewart posted about it?
4: Yeah, she said pulling up to the Wicker premiere.
3: Ah, that's funny.
4: Another one said, so am I putting all my eggs in one basket? IKEA got in with it with this caption, husband material.
3: Oh, that's so funny.
4: It's hard for you to see because...
3: Yeah, because I feel like it looks like Wicked. Like when Jonathan Bailey gets turned into...
4: Well, Wicked. Wicked Plus. Wicked for adults.
3: Wicked After Dark.
4: Wicked After Dark. because Olivia Colman, who is like an incredible actor.
3: Oh, I mean, she's
4: actor,
3: like, right.
4: It sort of is in this moment where she doesn't have a husband. She's, I don't know. I've just watched the trailer.
3: Yeah, okay.
4: Times.
3: Well,
4: twice.
3: I'm in now. So,
4: Have some romance.
3: Really?
4: And it makes us think, are those chairs sexy?
3: Hot. I mean, I'll go home and look at my Wicker chairs differently now. I thought, you know, get a little nice outdoor patio situation.
4: Yeah, yeah.
3: But who would have thunk?
4: I know. Well, and you know, that you do love your patio.
3: I do.
4: But maybe not to this extent.
3: Okay, well, listen, now everybody's going
4: you
3: to watch it.
4: You need to go watch the full trailer.
3: Okay, and then I'll come back
4: and
3: report.
4: Okay, then you'll see what people are talking about.
3: Okay.
4: All right. Should we talk Jamie Lee Curtis?
3: We love Jamie Lee Curtis, and now she's added another role to her resume. She's now the executive producer of NBC's new sitcom. It's called Newlyweds with Tia Leone, right?
4: Yes.
3: And Tim Daly.
4: Yeah, they are married in real life. Now she's embracing this new era.
3: I always like when they're back here. I'm like, oh,
4: her boss lady area. Take a look.
3: Okay.
5: I like to refer to myself as the HBIC. In charge. I'm 68 years old. I've wanted to be a boss my whole life. I've been waiting my whole life, literally, to be able to manifest ideas and bring what I love about what I do into the workplace I do it in. And I've been doing it not as a boss for a long, long time. And now I'm a boss. I love it!
4: Oh, I love that.
3: I love it. I love her. I am so sincere when I say I love it when I can watch people continue to evolve and grow. You know, someone who we followed her career.
4: Yes.
3: Every time she comes here to the Today Show,
4: my God.
3: She is, let me tell you something, lovely to people behind the scenes. Like, she sticks around, you know, and so we, like, root for her.
4: And she's so comfortable in her own skin. I think she always has been that way. And what she said, which is so true, is she's always been a boss.
3: Well, now she
4: like,
3: gets
4: she's
3: the...
4: been a boss in every different way, and now she has the title.
3: I love that.
4: And that's so great.
3: I love it. So I feel like you're in your boss era. How's it feel? You're in it, though.
4: Yeah.
3: You're not in a place where it's probably harder to be reflective of it because it's not back there. You're, like, in it.
4: Yeah.
3: But are you self-aware?
4: No. I mean, yes and no. It's like, I do think it's really fun, and this is what Jamie Lee just said, to, like, create and to have a say, have a seat at the table, you know? This show is going to be on NBC. We also have a show called Line of Fire, which has been shooting this summer
3: here
4: in New
3: York. What night does your show come on?
4: Monday night. September 23rd.
3: What time?
4: After The Voice.
3: What
4: don't you like where I'm like, what, 8, 9, 9, 8 central?
3: What time do you normally go to bed? So are you going to stay up to watch your show?
4: The first one.
3: What about all the time?
4: Well, it streams the next day on Peacock.
3: Oh, that's good.
4: Okay. You like how I said that?
3: Exactly. And then you did this.
4: But
3: how'd I do, boss?
4: Turn around and look right there.
3: Oh, I'm like, what? Beyonce?
4: There's your name.
3: Oh, yeah.
4: On a show.
3: No, it definitely
4: is. Like, you also are in a new stage.
3: No, it definitely, for all of us, I think, listen, new chapters are amazing. New challenges are amazing. And so whether it is your name on a show or whether it is I want to learn how to play the guitar.
4: Yeah, exactly.
3: And I'm going to learn how to do it. And you're 64 and you take lessons.
4: Yes.
3: I remember I used to, when I was a kid, I would go to piano lessons. Shout out to Ms. Hansen. Anyway, I would go in there and there would always be this older guy who was there right before us and another older lady that would come after us. And me and my little sister, or my sister used to be like, and she used to say, sometimes adults want to sit down and be able to just play. And so if you are 65 and you want to come to me and learn how to play the piano, come.
4: My dad learned to paint.
3: Oh, that's right.
4: Like, I mean, now I can't remember how many years.
3: But yes.
4: But right after he left the White House, and it's totally expanded his life. Mm. I mean, now when I go to visit him, he's painting all afternoon as opposed to, like, I don't know what else he would be doing.
3: Right. But,
4: and he also has an appreciation for art. Like, he and my mom will go see shows.
3: Isn't that great?
4: Which is great.
3: Yes.
4: And it was, like, definitely in his 60s, late 60s, that he picked that up.
3: I love that. So, you know what? Congratulations, Jamie Curtis. Jamie Curtis, but yes, always be a student.
4: Always be a student.
3: I love that.
4: Coming up next, y'all, from playing a founding father on Broadway to O Father in The Boys.
3: Tony and Grammy winner David Diggs is going to join us right after this.

0: David Diggs is a Grammy and Tony Award-winning actor and rapper who burst onto the scene as an original cast member in Broadway's Hamilton. Since then, he's gone on to build an incredible career across TV, film, and music.
1: Yeah, David joined the final season of the hit superhero show The Boys, playing an immoral preacher named Oh Father. And his original song, Raise Him Up, is now nominated for an Emmy. Take a look.

0: Wow.
1: Whoa, I don't know any preachers doing that.
0: Yeah, not
2: in my church.
1: Right. Well, this song was nominated for an Emmy, but we heard that you weren't originally sure at first when this first, when the opportunity first came to you. Were you skeptical at first?
2: Well, I'm just very, I did one musical, right?
1: Yeah.
2: And it happened to be
1: We've
2: the one.
1: We've heard of it.
2: So, yeah. And so since then, I get asked every day to sing songs. And it's not really part of what I consider the things that I do. But, and so I'm always really, really cautious when that comes up.
3: And you're nominated for an Emmy now. I read that, like, when you're choosing roles or even in life, you're always like, is this going to work? Like, if it's not going to work, you're kind of in.
2: That's one of my favorite things about The Boys, you know, is that, like, everything is such a big swing. They're trying to do so much at once. And so, like, one of the reasons it was a no-brainer to also do this song is because, like, there's a lot of excitement there. Like, this, like, immoral preacher is also a superhero, and he's trying to convince people to stop worshiping God and start worshiping Homelander through this song. Like, that's a big swing.
1: That's a lot going on.
2: So you were like,
1: give me the swing. Let's do it.
2: Step up
1: to bat. Well, first of all, congratulations, because you and your partner, Emmy, are expecting your second child now. Congratulations.
2: Yes.
1: Are you excited to add another baby?
2: So excited, so tired.
3: Aww, that's like, do you think that's just going to be your slogan and mine?
1: So excited, so tired
3: for the rest of our lives?
2: That's it. That's the next phase for me. So excited, so tired.
3: You have, and part of the reason you're so tired is you have a 2.5-year-old.
2: Yes.
3: We hear he's really into music.
2: He is.
3: Like, what is he into?
2: Kendrick Lamar. He's a real L.A.
1: Oh,
2: baby.
1: He's hardcore.
2: GNX is his album, you know, and, like, is his favorite Kendrick album, and he'll, like, he comes downstairs in the morning and takes the album off the shelf and says, good morning, Kendrick. Like, he has a real relationship.
3: Like, back in the day, people would say that about Barney, but, like, when you're his dad, you're like, let's have some taste.
2: Yeah. No,
1: is he good? Can he, because, you know, you can do the fast thing, and Kendrick does it, he does the fast thing.
2: Yeah.
1: Can he do that yet? Like, does he try to emulate it?
2: He seems like he's more of a dancer these days. He's really, he's watched the Super Bowl halftime show, Kendrick's Super Bowl halftime show, like, no fewer than 1,000 times.
1: That's hilarious.
2: So now he's started to, now he'd be like, his teacher at his little preschool one time sent us this video of, like, she snuck it of him because he was just in the mirror, like, working on his moves.
1: Oh my God.
2: He'd be doing it when he thinks nobody's looking.
1: I love that.
3: Know? Well, as Chanel referenced, you're an incredible rapper.
1: Uh-huh.
3: You're on tour right now with your hip hop group, Clipping.
2: Yes.
3: You rap, you're fast. Can we just take a look?
1: Let's listen to this.
2: We're doing it tonight at the Knockdown Center. So
3: how cool is that? How did you develop that skill? Get so good at it.
2: I come from the Bay Area, and we, like, are sort of, there's a long history of kind of, like, precise, nimble tongued rappers out there. But I had a dear friend and who was my producer really early on, named Romel Hoskins, and he, despite the fact that the technology existed, would never let me punch in on songs.
3: So
2: he always made me continue to rerun the song until I could do it straight through, because he was like, you'll have to do this live someday. And that sometimes meant, like, I'm not exaggerating, 200 to 300 takes.
3: Wow.
2: Of verses, you know, so it's just repetition, like you learn anything else.
1: I feel like, I was about to say, I also feel like you just have a gift, because some of us, I could do that all the time, and it was still like, it's not coming.
2: If you'd been doing it for 30 plus years, you probably could do it.
1: You know, we've had Leslie Odom Jr. on before, we've had Renee, Lee Scolesbury, you know, a lot of you guys from the original cast. Obviously, he went back to Hamilton, back to the West End.
2: Yes,
1: back to the West End, but to the West End.
3: Well, and now he's coming back to, he's also coming to Broadway.
1: So, could you see yourself?
2: He just did his run on Broadway.
3: Yeah.
1: Could you see yourself doing Thomas Jefferson again?
2: I'm so tired.
3: Tired and excited.
2: I don't know. People ask me all the time.
1: Do they ask you all the time?
2: Man, I went and saw Leslie do it, too, when he was on Broadway, and was just like...
1: Did you get the itch when you were sitting out there watching him?
2: No, I was so tired.
3: And you're like, I can take a nap, and he can't, you know?
2: Ever. That's the Broadway thing is crazy.
3: Yeah,
2: you can't never take no nap, never.
1: Not never, no never.
3: That's another slogan.
2: Yeah. So I don't know.
1: Never say never?
2: I would never say never, okay. but also...
3: You can never take no nap, never.
2: Yeah, I'm all
1: we're,
2: right.
1: Just so you know, we're stealing that.
3: Yeah, never say never, but you can't never take no nap, never.
1: Never. I love
2: but
1: that.
2: But shout out to everybody doing the Broadway thing right now. It's a, you know, having dipped my toe in it, it's an incredibly difficult grind. And so, yeah, and all the folks who have been going back, I think
1: we just had, oh my gosh.
2: Chris Jackson's going back. That, oh man, come on.
3: Chris is going back. Are you going to go see him?
2: Of course.
3: Yeah.
2: Of
3: we'll
2: course,
3: go with you.
1: Can't wait.
3: Right, and then we'll take a nap.
2: Yeah. Yes. Exactly.
3: All right. Well, Daveed, thank you so much.
1: And you're going to stick around. We're going to play our game, Don't Look Back. Get ready. Right after this.

0: Okay, we are back with one of the stars of The Boys, David Diggs, who stuck around for a game of
1: Don't Look Back.
0: Okay, David, photos will pop up. Do you like that jam?
2: I do.
0: Good.
2: That's a good.
0: Thank you.
2: That's
0: good.
2: A good theme.
0: A little
2: music.
0: Jingle. Okay, so you just pop up right here on this little thing.
3: It's going to be great.
0: Photos are going to pop up behind you. We're going to give you clues, and you have to guess what we're talking about. I'll go first. Just do not look back.
3: Don't look back.
2: All right.
0: The first category is superheroes. Can we have time on the clock?
3: Bing.
0: And let's go. Oh my gosh. Flying around.
2: It's Superman?
0: No, an animal. It's an animal.
2: Rhymes
0: with cat.
2: The Batman.
0: Thank you.
2: Don't think he flies.
0: Okay, you just said it.
2: Superman.
0: Yes.
2: Yeah.
0: Okay.
3: Oh.
2: It's
0: yes.
2: The Hulk.
0: I want to say the word. Oh, it's a woman. You just said it.
2: Superwoman.
3: Yes.
2: Supergirl?
0: Yeah. Yes, you got it. This guy has eight legs. He crawls.
2: It's Spider-Man.
0: Yeah. Roar.
2: Is he the Hulk?
0: No. Famous movie. Not white, but roar.
2: Black Panther.
0: Yes, you got it.
2: That was
3: okay. Not white but roar
2: is it.
3: That is like not white but roar. And I'm over the side going.
2: Yeah.
0: Okay. I know. I almost did the move.
3: Okay. No. Well, I'm not going to be that good, but okay.
0: Yes, you will.
3: And I have famous rappers.
0: You got it.
3: Okay. All you right. Got this.
2: Good luck.
3: All right. Ready?
0: Good
3: okay.
0: Luck.
3: Let's go. Married to Beyonce.
4: Jay-Z.
3: Yeah. One, two, three, and two, the four. Yeah.
0: Oh, I thought you were going to rough.
3: Your son. Two and a half.
2: Kendrick.
3: Yes.
2: Yeah.
3: We got it. Oh, I can't do that because then that's
2: Queen
3: her
2: Latifah?
3: Name. Yeah. it's your birthday. Go.
2: 50 Cent.
3: Yeah. She's from New York, and she's got a booty, and
2: Kim?
3: She's
2: hey, listen,
3: red bottoms. Oh, what is the line? Oh, my gosh, are you kidding me?
0: No, you can do it.
3: Bacardi? No, that's
0: no.
3: Not it.
2: Cardi?
3: What, yellow?
2: Cardi.
3: Yes, oh, my God.
2: Wow. I should have got it. No, that's me. That's on
3: me. That's like New York
0: but
3: and
0: also,
3: a booty. There's got to be other things.
0: Her real name is Bacardi.
3: Oh. Is it really? Is her real name Bacardi?
0: Yeah. Right? And she...
3: I don't know if her real name
0: Nobody
3: is
0: knows.
3: You may come off of the thing.
0: You know
3: Wait
0: what?
3: A minute.
0: That was a tie.
2: That was a, okay.
3: You did great.
0: That
2: okay.
0: Was a tie.
3: I know. I love how we describe things.
2: That was
3: like,
2: amazing.
3: One,
2: was
3: two.
0: Right, yeah, you could just sing the songs.
3: Yeah. The Boys, to bring this all full circle, is streaming now on Prime Video.
0: Coming up next, the Married First Sight relationship experts are here with a look of season 20 and also answers to your questions right after this. I mean, I like it.

0: For the past 19 seasons, millions have tuned in to watch strangers walk down the aisle and say I do on the hit reality show Married at First Sight.
1: Relationship expert Paul C. Brunson and marriage and family therapist Lisa Paz are the newest matchmakers on season 20, which follows seven Seattle couples. Paul and Lisa help navigate their relationships and offer some tough love. Take a look.
2: Today, you have to decide if you are all in or not. Today.
3: We have 14 days. It has to look very urgent or it needs to be called.
4: I decided I was all in yesterday and the day before that when I decided to be present with her. I want desperately to say yes on decision day.
2: I'll just say you're half-assing.
1: Let's say it as it is.
2: Yes.
1: You guys, it's so nice to see you. This is your first time. You have done this before, but on the British version, right?
2: Yes. So I live in the UK, and I've done the British version for about 8 years now. But this is my first time coming over here to do it.
1: How's it different?
2: Oh, my gosh. There's so many differences.
1: Yeah.
2: But can I say the number one is that in the UK, you see, we don't talk about money.
1: Yeah.
2: We don't talk about religion or really our politics.
1: Yes.
2: But here, immediately, everyone right to it.
1: Yeah.
2: The money.
0: Well, you two create these matches. I'm always fascinated. What do you think makes a good match? I mean, if it were that simple, I feel like we wouldn't have the crisis that we have with so many people unable to find love.
1: Yeah.
0: Do you know what I mean? What is it?
3: Totally. We do a deep dive. We look for compatibility. Are they going to be attracted to each other? Do they have the same values? Are they saying that they want to live life similarly?
1: Mm.
3: Right? These are some of the things we look for. And then you and I always say there's the X factor we can't account for, which is
0: chemistry.
3: Chemistry?
1: Yeah.
2: Yeah, exactly. Like we say that we make the match, we don't make the marriage.
3: That's right.
2: They have to make that.
1: Yeah, which is also work. And Lisa, you say that when it comes to a successful marriage, and I think we've all heard this, you know, what's love got to do with it? That love is not enough,
3: yes. Right? I love that you said we've all heard it. I feel like people's hearts break when I say it. Yes, we all are sold on the idea that love will save us, but it's not. You got to like each other.
1: Yes.
3: You got to want to live life the same way, and you got to want to sort of have the same vision of how you want to move through the world.
1: And you have to work.
3: Yeah,
1: right?
3: You have to work. This is Paul's number one rule. You have to put in the work.
2: Got to hustle like Felipe wasn't doing it.
3: That's right.
2: That's why we had to get in.
0: If it's marriage at first sight or love at first sight or whatever, it still takes. I mean, you know.
3: Listen, I've been married 25 years, so have you. It's work every day.
0: Yeah.
3: It's work every day.
2: Yeah. And it's also re-falling in love with your partner.
1: Yes. In different stages.
2: Exactly.
3: Yeah.
2: You know, we are always just becoming, right? A better version of ourselves.
1: Yes.
2: And you have to feel safe enough to continue to introduce your new self to your partner.
0: That's good.
1: Yeah. Should we get to some questions?
3: Oh, yeah.
1: Because y'all are smart. Let's go to Erica, and let's see what she has to ask.
5: Okay. I'm so excited to be getting married this month to the love of my life. But while we were planning the wedding, I had a bit of trouble with delegating tasks to him and letting go of some of that control. My question is, how can I delegate and split more tasks and then continue that on into our marriage as well, of just being able to be a little less type A?
1: By the way, that's so important, because if they choose to have children, you don't want to be doing everything on your own. Do you have advice for that?
3: Yeah, I mean, I think that if you are going to delegate, and I hear this a lot from women more often, if you are going to delegate, you need to be willing to recognize that it's not going to be done your way, right? So you choose your heart. You choose your heart. Either you keep your plate full and you do it, and you do it your way, or you delegate to your partner and you recognize they're going to do it, but not
0: as well. I love that.
1: Well, and also, can you choose the things that you care a little bit less about to delegate? You know, it doesn't have to be like that. Heavy lifting things that you care about.
2: Absolutely. And I think also we have to understand that we need to have tough conversations with our partners. The harder the conversation, the higher quality of the relationship if you can repair.
1: Yes.
2: And so you want to do that. But we often have a hard time doing that.
1: Mm-hmm.
2: So I will always advise to couples, if you're having a hard time having the conversation, start off writing a letter.
3: I say that too. It's great.
2: Yeah, because you get the chance to get all of your thoughts out on paper, hand it to your partner.
1: Yeah.
2: Your partner can sit with
0: Let them receive it.
2: Let them receive it.
1: And you don't say something that, you know, you don't mean.
0: It's good.
2: Yes.
0: I love that. Okay, let's get to another question.
3: Okay.
0: From a couple.
6: Hi, my name is Tanita, and this is my husband, Darren. In December, we're welcoming our very first baby. And our question for you is,
7: what advice will you give us new parents to maintain a happy, healthy relationship?
0: Once the baby comes,
3: hit it.
2: I mean, I will say, so I have two boys, right? 15 and 12.
1: Wow.
2: Right now, get some sleep.
1: teen years are not much sleep, right?
2: But even at this stage, right, they're about to have the child.
1: Yes, yes.
2: They are about to be sleep deprived.
1: Yes, yes.
2: Get some sleep. But also, too, is build your community.
3: That.
2: Build your support system, because you're going to need to rely on them when the child comes.
3: Mm-hmm. I also always like to tell couples, when you become a mom and dad, the husband and wife take a back seat. Make time for the husband and wife.
1: Make time.
3: They're not the same pair. The husband and wife is not the mom and dad. Make time for the husband and wife.
1: You guys are the best.
3: Good advice,
1: guys. You all. We get why you're making matches here and there. You guys can catch season 20 of Married at First Sight on our streaming platform, Peacock. 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
0: All right. Up next, Chef Alex Guarnaschelli's fried chicken and strawberry pie.
1: Let's go, Alex.
0: Yum. Stick around.
1: And pickles.
0: Yeah. And pickles.

0: You know it's good when we start eating before the segment.
1: Yeah.
0: We're soaking up every bit of summer, and that includes Alex Guarnaschelli's picnic fried chicken and strawberry pie.
1: I mean, this is the best recipe. And good news for y'all, her restaurant Fair will be featured at the U.S. Open later this month. So scan that QR code for this recipe.
0: Scan it.
1: Okay, Alex, hi. Happy summer.
2: Hi. Well, before we get into this recipe, though, I have to... we have a thief.
0: Oh, my God. Greg.
1: Craig.
3: Are you on?
0: Are you joking?
1: Yes. Are you kidding me?
3: It's green chicken. I mean,
0: it is so good. You want to try some of the dip?
1: I would have made...
0: Try the dip. Try... Why are you dipping?
1: Wait, no, get the dip.
0: The dip is the best part.
2: Get in there.
1: While you're at it,
2: all the way with the drumstick.
0: There you go. As we were saying,
2: you have to come to the U.S. Open and join me at my restaurant Fair. This will be, I don't even know, year five.
1: Isn't that amazing?
2: Yeah, I love it. It's such a great event. And I make food like this there.
1: Good.
2: I'm inspired by it.
0: Let's talk about what Craig just stole.
2: Okay,
0: all right, so the
2: Craig,
0: picnic chicken.
2: So,
1: you want me to get in here?
2: Skinless chicken with thighs, breasts. And we keep the bone in the drumstick because that's fun.
0: Okay.
2: And pickle juice.
1: Oh. I mean, I'm a pickle girl, and this has pickle all over it.
2: Oh. Yeah, look at you.
0: That's why it tastes...
1: You saw the light in my eyes.
2: And you're just... You're staring at the pickle.
1: So, classic
0: pickle juice.
2: Yeah.
0: Okay.
2: For like an hour, you let it sit. It's like a nice brine. It's kind of like buttermilk adjacent, but not at all.
0: Okay.
2: You know what I'm saying?
0: Sure.
2: My trick is equal parts flour and cornstarch.
1: Okay.
2: Lighter, crunchier.
0: Makes it crunchier.
2: Little paprika.
1: A little salt.
2: Yep. I love the way you always get into the cooking.
1: The
2: paprika,
1: the
2: garlic.
1: We don't want to make you do this all by yourself.
2: And then you mix it together. You just dip.
0: Move.
2: Right out of the brine.
1: Dip. And put it in there.
2: Yeah.
1: Should I do it?
2: Yeah, do it.
0: How long did you say you do the brine?
2: I brine for like an hour. You can leave it a little longer if you like it kind of pickly.
1: I like it pickly.
0: And then we go in there.
2: Right in the oil. Look at that. And it's so satisfying. 350, 375, the oil to start. Make sure your chicken, the oil comes back up to temp before you drop it.
1: And what kind of oil do you use in there?
2: I use coconut oil. I use sunflower oil. I even fry in olive oil. And then we need a little ranch.
1: This ranch.
0: Let's talk about this dip. Because I would put this on everything. So let's go.
2: I love you. She's like, let's talk about the chicken. Let's talk about the dip. So pepper, salt, sour cream, buttermilk.
1: So good.
2: Right? Mayonnaise. Mm. You know what? I'm just the basics here, people. Right out of the door of your fridge. More garlic powder to echo what's going on over there with the chicken.
0: Hot sauce.
2: Worcestershire, dill, a little bit of attitude, and then we mix, and we have our... And you can make this and let it sit in the fridge.
0: And you can put it on so many things.
1: I mean, it could be a salad dressing.
2: You could put it with a veggie platter for snacking.
1: Yeah.
2: You could put it on top of a steak, fish, vegetables. You know, you could get cute, some roasted mushrooms, and have like a meatless Monday with this fun ranch. But the crunchy chicken, that cornstarch flour combo, the tangy pickle juice...
0: Right. I don't want this to end.
1: No.
2: It doesn't have to end because you can join me at Fair during the U.S. Open for a whole meal.
1: We also have dessert. We can't leave dessert out.
2: We have a frozen, basically a strawberry pie.
1: Yeah.
2: Frozen, just ice cream.
1: So tell us how you make it.
2: It's just ice cream. Graham cracker crust, or you could use like a...
0: Why does it look so fancy?
2: Because it is.
1: But it's strawberry ice cream mixed with lemon ice cream?
2: No, it's just strawberry ice cream.
0: No, this is fancier. I'm not listening.
2: It's fancy. You're not listening.
0: This is
1: better than just strawberry ice cream.
2: It's strawberry ice cream. It's a little whipped cream. I might have a little something.
0: I knew it. I was like, this is not just...
2: And then the strawberries on top. By the way...
1: Did you make the strawberry ice cream yourself with these strawberries?
0: She did something.
2: Hand churned at 5 a.m. No, not at all. Oh, my God, no. That's what I love about this dessert. It's basically store-bought, and you take all the credit. You buy the ice cream. You get your crust. You can make the crust.
1: Maybe you didn't make this crust.
0: Somebody made it.
1: This crust is homemade.
0: This is delicious.
2: Okay, I feel like I'm in court.
0: So delicious that we're like,
2: You know what the common thread is that I want to point out for summertime, though?
1: Easy.
2: Lemon. Yes, easy. Oh,
1: I thought it was pickles.
2: Get out of the kitchen, right? Mm-hmm. And into the patio.
1: Mm-hmm. Mm-hmm.
2: Lemon on the chicken. Lemon on the strawberries. That little bit of acid.
1: Did you just eat my chicken?
0: I did.
2: The crumble. Oh, my God. Am I going to have to separate you two?
1: No. No. Alex, congratulations.
2: Thank you.
1: On your show. On your show. Are we on television?
0: No, it is. It's like alcohol, except it's not.
1: Like, we're feeling kind of drunk.
4: It's so good.
2: It's an aphrodisiac. Summer food like this, Americana, that we want to eat. Mm-hmm. It literally, you put this down, people are like, okay. No one says, oh, you know.
1: No, we want this.
4: Right.
1: We want it. And you can get it at your restaurant fair at the U.S. Open.
2: You know it.
1: Thank you so much. Y'all, get these recipes.
4: There you go.
1: This is delicious.
4: And this dip.
1: Okay, up next, the newest girl group Obsession, Grammy-nominated trio Flo, performs their viral hit, Leak It, right after this.

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1: There is a new girl group taking the internet by storm, British R&B trio Flo.
2: They released their new album, Therapy at the Club, last week, and now Georgia, Stella, and Renee are here for a special performance of their viral hit song, Leak It. Hi.
3: Hello.
1: By the way, we're obsessed with the name of this album.
2: Yeah. Well, thank you.
4: Therapy at the Club.
5: Us as well.
1: Yes. Yeah. Tell us about Therapy at the Club.
5: I mean...
6: Just we were just at the club a lot.
5: Self-explanatory.
6: Yeah. We were on tour, and the club was just where we could chill and, like, have fun. Yeah. So it was, like, the perfect time to name this album Therapy.
2: Well, really quickly, I mentioned that the song went viral, the Leak It, I should say. Everyone loves the dance. What was your reaction when it just, look at this, people from all over the world are doing your dance.
1: Wow, that actually looks hard.
2: I know.
6: It was hard.
1: Yeah.
6: Bruises.
5: It's time to learn it, but I think we're just overjoyed. Like, we've always wanted to have one of our dances go viral, and this was the perfect one.
1: And y'all have been at this for a while, but it feels like this really cool moment for y'all.
5: Yes,
1: right?
5: Exactly. Every year and every album just feels like the rebirth.
4: It does. Yeah.
5: And we're definitely most excited about this rebirth.
2: Well, we're so excited to have you here.
1: Yes.
2: I feel like this moment. Yes. So with that said, here's Flo performing Leak It. Take it away.
1: Thanks, girls.
5: Thank you.

0: the room. I know. Yes, we were trying the moves. Yes, and we want to go to the club with y'all.
1: Yeah, oh God, we want to go to the club with you guys.
0: Therapy at the Club. I love that. Well, Flo's new album, Therapy at the Club, is out now. So good, ladies. And you guys, too.
2: Yeah, thank
0: Rock
2: you.
0: Rock the party. Rock the vibes. We'll be right back after this.
2: That was so good.

0: tomorrow. Relationship Court is in session with matchmaker Devin Simone.
1: Have a great day, everybody, and we will see you here Friday.
0: Bye, y'all.
2: The word that comes to mind is alive.
3: This is Today.
4: When you walk in here and you see 40 people at 4 a.m. at about a 10, you can't help but feed off that. And you're like, whoa, it's a Studio 1A.
2: People who literally are up all night to bring this show to you. There's not a morning I walk in here that I don't pinch myself and think I get to be here. People that watch the Today Show aren't just watching a show. They're people that are in the family. They're in our family.
4: They're allowing us into their homes every morning.
2: When we go out there and we get to meet people and they say, I love you, you feel like family. I always say, we feel like your family too. That's how we feel.
4: And they're so excited to be there. We get excited.

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0: It's 8 o'clock on Today. Coming up, another round. Even more severe storms slamming the Midwest.
2: This is nuts.
0: Homes, cars, entire areas completely submerged in Indiana. Hundreds of thousands without power across the country. Al's got your full forecast. Then, speaking out, John Hinckley Jr., the man who tried to assassinate former President Ronald Reagan, now opening up in a rare interview.
7: I had a dark heart in 1981, and I've overcome that.
0: What he had to say coming up.

0: much the truth. It doesn't take and
1: all that plus the paper clocks in for season two.
0: And we're back.
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15: Someone in the Midwest is waking up a new billionaire this morning. One winning ticket, a single winning ticket for Powerball's massive jackpot was sold at the Hy-Vee Gas Fresh and Fast convenience store in Quincy, Illinois, right across the border from Missouri. We may never know who won it, though. The Illinois lottery allows people to keep their name in their hometown confidential.

0: helping Jimmy Fallon there. That was his appearance on The Tonight Show last night. It's more proof that there's a Matthew McConaughey for everyone, from his star-making turn and Dazed and Confused to Stealing Hearts and a bunch of classic rom-coms. And, of course, there was that Oscar-winning performance in Dallas Buyers Club. Well, in Matthew's new movie, The Rivals of Amziah King, his character works in the surprisingly cutthroat world of the honey industry, teaching the next generation how sweet it is to raise bees.
1: It's the queen. Queens are strong, strongest. Every queen to survive, always from birth. Without her, I won't survive. Can't survive. That's why wherever she goes, the whole community swarms to her.
0: Matthew, welcome back. Here, let me take that cup. I know you're trying to get rid of it. I know you like to hold it. Here, I'll move it out of the way for you. There you go. Mr. McConaughey does not like to hold cups during his interviews.
2: That was our first spot right there.
3: We'll remove the cup from the set.
0: Hey, but let's talk about this film, because I have literally never seen anything like it. It was described as, I wanted to get this right, a neo-realist beekeeper Western musical revenge fable.
3: Okay.
0: Is that accurate?
3: Yeah, I guess you put that all in a bowl and stir it up. It's a jolt of joy with a lot of mischief, and then you're going to leave the theater with more soul than you entered it with.
0: And by the way, the bees, at first, when I first watched it, I was like, oh, this has got to be some CGI.
3: No CGI.
0: No.
3: Those are real bees.
0: You're handling thousands of bees.
3: Yeah.
0: And then I hear that you are allergic.
3: I found that out on this film. Yeah. Not in this scene, though. So I've got however many thousands of bees on me right there. I didn't get stung in that scene.
0: Well, when did you get stung?
3: I got stung a week before production, working with the bees.
0: And
3: there
0: by the way,
3: Hey! yeah, you could call that allergic, couldn't you?
0: That's an allergic reaction to bees.
3: So the good news is I got stung a week before production, which then led us all to go, you know what? That scene where McConaughey's holding that queen bee with thousands of bees on him, why don't we schedule that for the last day of shooting?
0: Yeah.
3: In case he does get bit again and we don't need him on camera anymore. So
0: that was the last day.
3: Yeah.
0: In addition to handling tens of thousands of bees, you are quite the musician in this film. We're talking like half dozen songs.
3: Yeah.
0: You perform like you. It's like a musical.
3: It's a bit of a musical, yeah. I mean, we don't talk and then all of a sudden break in a song. We are a band,
0: yeah.
3: And music is part of these people's language. It's how they celebrate. It's how they get through hardship. You know, it's how I help bring young actress plays Kateri, Angelina Looking Glass, and sort of a father-daughter relationship, and I'm bringing her from a princess to a queen. And Amziah, my character, likes to put everybody in the center of the circle, in the spotlight, and remind them that they are legend as well. And in that scene, actually, the music is how we get to sort of bring her character out.
0: You mentioned her character, and we don't want to give away the total plot of the film, but she's got quite the role in this film.
3: Does.
0: And it would seem as if, from the outside looking in, we're probably going to be seeing and hearing a lot more from her over the years as an actress.
3: You sure will and can if it's based on ability. I mean, she's got a lot of talent, and she's a one of one. There's nobody that, when you watch her, there's nobody that you go, oh, she's like so-and-so.
0: Yeah.
3: She reminds me of this. She is a one-of-one. She knows how to do, and this is what happens with non-actors and actresses sometimes. They can remind us, trained actors, what we know how to do, but we sometimes forget, which is just listen and respond.
0: Yes.
3: And that's what she does. Now, you can do that, but you also have to be comfortable in front of the camera. She was not intimidated by that damn camera.
0: No.
3: You know, so she was able to be herself, comfortable in her own skin, listen and respond, which is sort of kind of the root of good acting, whether you know it or not.
0: Kind of like journalism, I guess, when it's done well.
3: Yeah.
0: Let's talk about this run that you're on right now. I mean, you got this film coming out. You're playing music with Jimmy on The Tonight Show. You just spent time with the Pope.
3: Yeah.
0: We saw these images of
3: how cool
0: was
3: that?
0: How cool was that? What does one say to the Pope when they meet the Pope?
3: That's a great question, because it's sort of like, you know, do you prepare a speech before you go to the Oscars if you know you're going to win or not? No, you don't, because if you do win and you pull out your speech, it's kind of arrogant.
0: That's a good point.
3: Meet the Pope. I had ideas. I wanted to talk to him about religion today, religion and AI, etc. But we met, and we had a short discussion about some things. It was an honor to go meet someone who's in the position as the moral compass of the world, not just the Catholic Church. And I was reminded that something I've always been reminded of, with the most spiritual and holy people that you meet, they all have a great sense of humor.
0: The Pope's funny.
3: I think he gets a good wisecrack.
0: Yeah. Sounds like you guys had quite the visit. You, not just meeting the Pope, you had a theater named after.
3: Yeah.
0: Tell me about
3: Matthew McConaughey Cinema.
0: Where?
3: Alamo Draft House on Mueller Road in Austin, Texas. How about that?
0: I didn't
3: know I'd made that many films, so they reminded me of it.
0: Yeah.
3: And it was in the hometown, Austin, where I still live now, but also where I got my first job, where I walked into the right bar, met the right man. Richard Linklater cast me in Dazed and Confused. Three lines turned into 3 weeks' work. Dazed and Confused came out. That got me a chance to get other roles and go out to Hollywood with a couple $1,000 in my pocket.
0: Mm-hmm.
3: And here I am 35 years later, and that little, what I thought might be a hobby,
0: yep,
3: one little summer in my college career turned out to be a career.
0: Looks like it also might be becoming a career for one of your kids, your son.
3: Oh, Levi's enjoying it. Yeah, he's doing a little bit of it. He is.
0: Do we think he's going to follow in dad's footsteps at this point? Or
3: I don't know.
0: Okay.
3: I'm not adding that pressure. His mother's not. Right now we're saying, look, you're young. Life's an adventure. Try as many things out as you can. And as we've always said, your mother and I can help you get in some doors. Once you're in the door, you got to handle it yourself, and that you'll be measured on your own merit. He's enjoying it, and he's got a talent. He's now learning the skill. You know, it's interesting. When I got into acting, I didn't really know what I was doing. I had good instincts, but I didn't know what I was doing until I started to work with the late, great Penny Allen, my mentor of 20 years. Then I learned the craft. Then I learned what to look for in a script, what to look for in a character, how to get out of trouble if I was on the set and I was tense, things like that. He's still learning some of those things, and whatever he does, we're behind him, and he's enjoying it.
0: We wanted to, every time you come, we're just always so delighted that you come, but we wanted to gift you something. But it's hard to gift something to someone who's got a theater named after him and just met the Pope and has won an Oscar. You may not know this,
3: okay. But
0: America's weatherman and my dear friend Al Roker,
3: he's a
0: bit of a beekeeper. He recently...
3: Yes, I heard this.
0: He's got tens of thousands of bees.
4: Good to see you.
3: And so, Ms. Camilla says hello.
4: And
3: she says, give that handshake.
4: Oh, thank you.
0: So, in honor of your new film, in honor of Al's new hobby,
3: hey,
0: the Matthew McConaughey Beehive.
4: I'm putting it on hive number one. Upstairs.
3: Please,
4: this is going to be your hive.
3: That's no funny, honey. That's real honey.
4: It's real honey, money.
3: That's real honey.
4: That's
3: money,
4: it.
3: Honey. Thank you.
0: So
3: I like that. I hope that renders some sweet juice.
4: I can't wait.
0: Sweet juice.
3: Yeah.
0: We're going to send you some of the Roker honey from your beehive when it's ready.
3: Please.
4: Absolutely.
0: Congratulations.
4: Absolutely.
0: Matthew.
3: Thank you very much.
0: Always a pleasure. Always
3: for
0: a pleasure.
3: For me as well.
0: The Rivals again. The Rivals of Amziah King. It hits theaters tomorrow.
5: That's understandable. Unmistakable, that theme song. It can only mean one thing. We're in the presence of greatness. NBC legend this morning for 27 years, Mariska Hargitay has been the face of justice on Law & Order SVU, winning an Emmy and a Golden Globe along the way. And now she's adding a few more titles to her resume, including Broadway star and host of the Emmys. Mariska, when I read that, I was simultaneously like surprised, like wow, and of course, and this is amazing, and it's so obvious. How did this happen?
6: I was backstage doing my play, and I was about to go on, and I got a call, and it was Perlina, who's head of the network, and I thought, like, oh, I should answer this. Am I getting fired?
5: Am I getting fired? Perlina's calling.
6: Perlina's calling.
5: If Perlina called right now, we'd leave. We'd be like,
6: we would actually pick it up.
5: Hello, Perlina.
6: And so she called me, and she asked me about it, and at first I thought she was kidding. I actually thought she was kidding. And then she wasn't. And it took me a while to process it.
5: Did you say yes and then process?
6: No.
5: Or you said
6: no? Oh, no. I was like, wait, what? I couldn't understand it because I thought I'm not a comedian, and it's historically comedians. And it was probably the farthest thing from my mind that I thought she was going to say. So I actually was kind of shocked. But I said, listen, I'm about to go on. Let me think about it. That day, actually, was a very different show. Anyway, and I thought about it. I thought about it over the weekend. And then I started going, why not? Which is where I kind of am in my life. And I was so incredibly honored. And again, knowing that it was the first woman in 15 years was absolutely thrilling. And I am somebody to take on new challenges.
5: You are. We've noticed this about you. I mean, you just did Broadway, an utter like tour de force in Every Brilliant Thing.
6: Thank you.
5: What was the experience? How are you reflecting on it now, that experience? Like, did that just happen?
6: On Broadway?
5: Yeah.
6: Well, yes, it's extraordinary. I really loved it. And as I think I mentioned to you before, it was, I sort of said yes to it. And then as we started rehearsal, I thought, what have I done? You know, a one-woman show for an hour and a half on stage. But I loved it and learned so much from it. And I loved sitting with the material for that long was such a gift. And just last weekend, I actually went out to Palo Alto and did regional theater at Theater Works. Well, my sister is the artistic director there.
5: Oh, cool.
6: And so it was really amazing going back to the material after a month and realizing how much I loved it and how much I missed it. But also how after a month, everything sort of settles in you differently. And they were three very different shows.
5: Wow.
6: So I
5: did you remember it? Or was it
6: I did remember it.
5: Yeah, wow.
6: Was I terrified about not remembering it?
5: Yes.
6: So, but it was extraordinary and I loved it and I'm so grateful and I cannot believe the summer that I've had.
5: You really are. I mean, summer, I'm going to expand that. I'm going to say like the last few years because speaking of getting to yes, I mean, I remember talking to you a few years ago, seeing you somewhere and you're like, I'm directing a film. It's about my mother. And then My Mom Jane comes out.
6: Yeah.
5: And it's absolutely stunning. And I should mention, also nominated for an Emmy. And you nominated as director.
6: Thank you.
5: How about that?
6: Yeah.
5: What has that experience meant to you? Both personally and professionally.
6: I think the film has been truly the gift that keeps on giving. I think for the reasons that I made the film, I never in my wildest dreams thought that it would be, I had no idea how it would be received. So it's been extraordinary to see how it's resonated with people. And that has been the biggest gift of all, right? And it's deeply meaningful to me to, you know, make something, a piece of art from your heart with sort of the purest intentions, but really going on my own journey of discovery. I talk about the film as an archaeological dig and really wanted to, you know, uncover and talk about the generational trauma in our family, which, again, is very universal in many ways. And so it's been extraordinary to have the film recognized. You know, we got three Emmy nominations.
5: Your cinematographer as well, right?
6: Yes, my cinematographer, who this is my second film with, and he was such a, he's an extraordinary human in addition to be an amazingly talented man. But I just celebrate these wins with my team, with my producer, Trisha Lessig, and my, with Tony Hardman, the DP, but also my, my editor, who is extraordinary.
5: It does feel like everything you're touching is turning to gold right now.
6: Including
5: Jalen Brunson. How about that? I mean, like, just when you think it cannot get any better.
6: It's been that. That is all super surreal still, all of that. But I'm really thrilled, and I'm hoping that we might,
5: don't tell anyone, but see him on SVU. I won't tell anyone.
6: Don't tell anyone.
5: You know,
6: we've got some things in the works.
5: We talked about it, you and I think the last time you were here. So
6: I tell you a lot of secrets.
5: I know. I like that. Well, you tell me and then it all comes true.
6: Yeah.
5: Okay. So we'll have to manifest a few more. Let's cook up some more stuff.
6: Let's cook up some more stuff.
5: Yeah.
6: Exactly.
5: Marischka, congratulations.
6: Thank you.
5: We're so happy. Emmys are on NBC. You hosting 100th year of NBC. You're literally perfect for it. So thank you so much. 78th Emmy Awards, September 14th here on NBC at Peacock. We forgot to talk about Law & Order SVU.
6: Oh, yeah,
5: also,
6: that.
5: 28th
6: season. I call it my side gig.
5: Oh, nothing. Yeah, exactly. It's your side gig. And they're doing a Law & Order marathon for you to celebrate your Emmy hosting.
6: I know. I just heard.
5: There's just too much to discuss. And Perlina's on line one. Okay.
6: Okay.
5: For you, not me. Perlina, call me. Okay.
6: No, I actually have to go.
5: Okay.
6: Perlina is on line one.
5: Yeah, exactly. Run.

0: we're back now, 8:46, with a special What to Shop this week featuring end-of-summer deals all from Walmart. 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She's here with picks that you do not want to miss because some of these picks are up to 83% off. So as always, our QR code is at the bottom of the screen. Melissa, welcome back.
1: Thank you. Good morning.
0: I was just feeling this material.
1: So soft, right? This is so good. So I always, as a stylist, I tell women, you need matching sets in your wardrobe. They always look intentional and pulled together. And this one is amazing. So this is from Walmart. Super soft, like you said. The quality is great. It has a little bit of stretch to it. And it just looks pulled together. You can wear this now with sandals, yeah. And it'll transition great into the fall with like a little jacket or a loafer. Comes in sizes small to 3 extra large. Lots of different colorways. And you can always break it up. And under $20 for the set.
0: Under 20 bucks
1: for the whole set. Less than $10 a piece. Yeah.
0: You say that these are must-have shoes for the fall.
1: If there's one pair of shoes to add in before the end of summer, I love these. So we've seen designer pairs that are very similar to these for the hundreds of dollars, but these are under 50. They are so incredibly comfortable. They have a memory foam footbed that has cork too. So when I wear them, I feel like they really mold to your feet. Yeah. So they're comfortable if you stand all day. They also look great with just shorts. You can wear them and transition them into the fall too with a great pair of jeans. And you can even put a chunky sock with it because it has the buckle that you can adjust.
0: Oh, yeah.
1: Make it a little bit bigger.
0: Mean.
1: Yeah, but these are great. And guys wear these too. They have a men's version as well.
0: And they're only $45 too.
1: Yeah, how great.
0: Luxury on a dime.
1: Okay, so women in hoop earrings. Like every woman needs a great pair of hoop earrings.
0: My wife has like 12 pairs
1: of course,
0: hoop earrings.
1: I'm sure she has so many. So these are beautiful. I have them on today too. They're super lightweight.
0: Oh, yeah.
1: They're gold. Yeah, they're gold plated, so they're really comfortable, and I have sensitive ears. They don't irritate my ears. They come in either the rose gold, the yellow gold, or the white gold plated. They have Swarovski crystals. They're like this little dual layer hoop. And they honestly go with everything from jeans and a t-shirt to a little black dress. You can wear them all the time. And these are 60% off right now, under $20. So really great deals.
0: Al Roker always says, ABC, always be charging.
1: Oh, I love that, Al.
0: Yeah. This saves time and space.
1: So good, because I know for me, my night table and my kitchen counters are like a sea of charging cables everywhere. It's a disaster. So this keeps you organized. So this is a docking station that charges your phone, your smartwatch, and your AirPods all at the same time. The brand says it charges up to 30% faster, and you get a full charge in 2 to 4 hours. So it's great for dorm rooms, apartments, home offices. Walmart has like the best electronics.
0: 30 seconds left.
1: These are great. So if you want to refresh your knives, this is a great 6-piece set. Cheers. You get kitchen shears, you get 4 different knives, and this beautiful block. Like, how nice would this look on your kitchen counter?
0: They're strong, too.
1: Yep, they're
0: good
1: stainless
0: knives.
1: Steel. You can pop them right into the dishwasher, which I love, and they have a non-stick coating on the outside, so when you chop, the food comes right off the knives. And what I really love, you can pop them in the dishwasher, which is so good.
0: Oh.
1: Great for any, like, a housewarming
0: gift.
1: Dishwash them. Right. Yeah, because a lot of times you have to hand wash.
0: Yes.
1: So no hand washing.
0: Melissa, thank you.
1: Thank you.
0: To grab these deals and more, scan the QR code at the bottom of the screen, or you can also check out.

0: We're back. 8:52 now this morning. And today, food, our friend, our new neighbor, Rocco DeSpirito, the James Beard Award-winning chef, making his long-awaited return to the restaurant scene here in New York with Bar Rocco. It was just there a few weeks ago. It's a fantastic spot. It's walkable from the studio, which is perfect. It's located right across the street from the plaza, serving up home-style Italian-American fare, also some killer cocktails, too. Welcome
1: Thank
0: back.
1: You so much. I see you had your cocktail already this morning. You know it's only 9 o'clock, right?
0: Rosé all day.
1: He had a liter of rosé already.
0: Yes.
1: I'm exaggerating, by the way. Welcome you say back. My name beautifully, by the way.
0: Thank you.
1: Let's try DeSpirito.
0: DeSpirito.
1: Oh, there you
0: Rocco
1: go.
0: DeSpirito.
1: You just need to roll some R's.
0: DeSpirito. What do we make of this morning?
1: Craig, we're going to make some pesto today. Have you had pesto before?
0: Oh,
1: the green stuff? Everybody loves it. Yeah. No one seems to know how to make it.
0: No one does.
1: You don't have to buy it. You can make it yourself. It's super easy. It's pine nuts.
0: Okay.
1: You don't toast the pine nuts.
0: You
1: by the way,
0: not.
1: You do not need to toast them. You want them raw, creamy and raw. And, you know, the thing about pine nuts, they're not nuts. They're seeds. So don't worry about them. If you have a nut allergy, don't worry. Look at you ready to help.
0: Yeah,
1: Al, he helps a lot more than you do. I don't know,
2: it's
1: man.
2: True.
1: Yeah.
2: It's absolutely
1: I see Al is retired from the cooking. I don't know.
0: When do you add the basil?
1: We pulse this first. We want to get this little pureed and creamy, and then we'll add the basil.
0: Okay.
1: Huh?
0: Basil
1: like
0: goes
1: right now. Yeah,
0: basil
1: exactly.
0: goes in. How much basil?
1: All of it.
0: All
1: of
0: the basil.
1: So the thing about this recipe is it's a peak summer recipe. Basil is, you know, the best it's ever going to be right now.
0: Right.
1: You want to use a lot of basil. There's never too much basil. And you pulse it again. And, you know, it doesn't have to be a fine puree or rough puree.
0: You have basil in your garden, by the way?
2: I do.
0: Okay.
2: Yeah.
1: Does he like it?
2: I do. I love
1: he's got
2: it.
1: A good palate. You know,
2: every now and then,
1: palate,
2: I throw a little arugula in with the pesto.
1: Arugula ooh. Works. Yeah, arugula, walnuts. Basically, it's a paste that you could put anything you like in.
0: Oh, that's good.
1: We
0: that's
1: add.
0: Good.
1: Oh, thank you.
0: That's good.
1: We
0: yeah.
1: add a little Parmigiano Reggiano. And the thing about pesto is, you don't want to cook it. It's a raw sauce.
0: Okay.
1: It's so delicious, it doesn't even need to be cooked. So, are you willing to get a stain on that beautiful food?
0: I don't think so.
1: I have a feeling not.
0: No,
1: I have a feeling not.
0: I'll let you, if you want, just take a little step back there.
1: Well, I was going to ask you to toss it.
0: Oh, I'll
1: you don't
0: toss
1: mind.
0: It, sure.
1: Yeah. Yeah, I'd like, you know, if you don't
0: what
1: mind.
0: What type of pasta do you use?
1: So this is al dente spaghetti. Spaghetti.
0: Okay.
1: Any pasta works with pesto. They're all fine. You don't have to worry about the shape. And you want a little bit of that pasta water to go
0: always.
1: In.
0: Always.
1: So if you can, and don't worry about the suit, they will clean it for you. Yeah.
0: I don't know. Budget cuts right here.
3: Is that what we're learning?
1: So if you could pick up the bowl and toss it. This
0: oh,
1: is what I
0: want to
1: see.
0: Oh.
1: I want to see a little tossing action.
0: Oh, like that.
1: Yes. Keep going. Uh-huh. A little more pullback.
0: Yeah,
1: a little more push.
2: A little more in the head.
1: A little more push. It's almost there.
0: That's good.
1: Let me show you.
0: Why don't you get in there, you know, chef?
2: There you go.
1: See how the sauce is spreading around.
2: It's in the wrist and the hips.
1: Well, I have a trick hip. Who told you about that? I don't know.
0: So we've got to talk. By the way, these are the largest olives I have ever seen. What are these olives?
1: These are Queen Gordal olives from Spain. We serve them at Bar Rocco along with this delicious pesto dish.
0: I'm going to dig it.
1: These are both on the menu right now. You were there recently. You said you had a great time. I'm so glad. I hope you come back. Al, when are you coming?
0: Great food, great service.
2: I'm there this week.
1: You need to come soon. It's right. It's literally 10 feet away from
2: these olives are amazing. They're like citrus and...
1: Yes, so they're marinated in a little bit of citrus. They're the lemon zest, orange zest, rosemary, cornichons, garlic. Thank you.
0: Really
1: you like it. We top it with a little stracciatella, which is the inside of burrata. Everybody loves burrata.
0: The inside
1: is the creamy part.
0: Chef, this is one of those dishes, actually. It's like it's approachable. I feel like this is something I could actually make at home.
1: I'm so glad that you think that, and I think people can actually make I meant that sincerely. Don't laugh, Al, like it was supposed to be a joke. It was not supposed to be a joke. Yeah.
0: I'm going to see you
3: later, Chef. Greg's going to be in the kitchen.
0: Rocco, thank
2: God we've missed you, Rocco.
0: On the website. When you're here in New York, check out Bar Rocco, breakfast, lunch, dinner. We are back after a quick check of your local news weather and these messages.
1: You're making me out to be a bad guy.
0: No.

0: This morning on the third hour of Today, sky high. Millions watching in awe as a total solar eclipse turns day into night. We're going to show you the best views of the once-in-a-generation event. Then later, NFL great Rob Gronkowski live, getting us pumped for football season and sharing the special way he's helping young athletes. Plus, on-screen brothers Noah Centineo and Will Poulter talking about their powerful new movie. And whale of a time. Oh. Dylan bringing us on an Alaskan adventure, learning about the important work being done to protect these ocean giants. Today, Thursday, August 13th, 2026. Live from Studio 1A in Rockefeller Plaza, this is the third hour of Today.
1: And a very good morning to you. Welcome to this third hour of Today. I'm Craig. Here's Al. And here's Vicky Nguyen. Vicky's with us. Well, our pal Dylan is on an Alaskan adventure. And let me tell you, she's having a blast. We're going to hear all
2: whale
1: about
2: of time.
1: It. Whale, that's good.
3: Whale of time.
1: We're going to hear from Dylan in literally just a few moments. First, though, we got to talk about that dangerous summer weather that continues, these storms that are hammering parts of the Midwest.
3: Yeah, days of rain have overwhelmed several communities. Indiana especially hard hit, with neighborhoods underwater this morning. Some areas got a foot of rain in just 36 hours.
0: That's right. Unfortunately, the storm threat continues today. Let's go to the maps, show you exactly what's going on. You can see the heavy showers and thunderstorms now starting to fire up from West Virginia all the way back into the plains. We've got flood alerts for 23 million people. And then we've also got severe weather. We've got tornado watches up through 11 a.m. Central Time for the Midwest. As these systems push through, we are going to be looking at a risk of severe weather today through the evening. Storm hazards or wind gusts, damaging hail, isolated tornadoes from Des Moines to Peoria to the Indiana border. And unfortunately for those folks who have been just inundated, there is more heavy rain. Central Indiana, 2 to 3 inches of rain per hour.
1: Jeez.
0: That may add another at least half foot of rain in an area that is already saturated. So flooding, again, going to be a big, big problem. And the heat through the southeast into the mid-Atlantic states, still a big problem with heat indexes, triple digits, right on into Monday.
1: Okay. Man. Yeah, all right, summer.
3: Breaks.
1: All right, well, let's turn now to our friend Dylan. We were just talking about her. She's got the best assignment of the morning, folks. She is in Ketchikan, Alaska. Dylan, you missed hump day.
0: Actually, she had her own hump day.
3: Ooh, that's true.
4: we're talking humpback whales. Yes, I raise your hump day with a humpback whale. We weren't really sure if we were going to get out and see them. You know, the weather this time of year can be so tricky. You can end up with the foggy conditions. You can get all the rain that they see in this part of the country. But we went out with our sponsor, MSC Cruises, and we were on a whale watching tour. And guys, we found humpback whales. It was absolutely magical. And for hours, there was this one particular whale that we just watched the whole time. Literally, when we pulled away is when the whale swam away. So for hours, we just got to watch this really awe-inspiring moment of this whale feeding in a way that is very unique to humpback whales. So it was, you know, you never know when you go out on a whale watching tour if you're actually going to see whales. And we got so lucky. I cannot wait to show you the whole story.
3: We can't wait to see it, Dill. So aside from your humpback whale watching day, what else did you get to do there in Ketchikan?
4: Well, we're in Alaska. We found some Alaskan king crab legs, so I chowed down on those. I mean, and all it takes is one to fill you up. They are just so, look at this. I crack it open, and the meat just falls out of this Alaskan king crab leg, and you dip it in butter, and it is just so, so delicious. So I ate a lot of food. We had some fried fish tacos, the halibut here, the salmon here. It's all amazing. So after we ate all the food, we went on a nice long hike, and the hiking here is not like what I'm used to on the East Coast. I mean, you're hiking a mile and a half uphill over stones and over the rocks, and it was just so beautiful once we got to the top and looked down. They haven't had a ton of rain here, so some of the waterfalls were actually just some rocks, but we got to sit on those rocks and look out there. But one of the most interesting things that happened, we went to a restaurant called the Fish House, and we're sitting there, we're eating. I run to the bathroom, and I come back out, and this woman comes up to me with two Sunday Today mugs.
0: That's
4: her family
0: hilarious.
4: Was here visiting Ketchikan, Alaska. They were just going to take pictures with the mugs. It turned out I was sitting right next to her.
3: How perfect.
4: I mean, what are the chances of that? So we took a picture, texted that over to Willie, so hopefully he'll show them this weekend. But what a wild encounter.
0: There's
4: also
0: love
4: two
0: that.
4: Aperol spritz.
3: Isn't it meant to be?
4: You know.
0: Yes. Sunday today, the reach
4: time.
0: Is far and wide. Far and wide.
2: That's right.
0: Dylan, thank you. It's good to see you. Good to see you. Don't go far. We want to chat with you a little bit more
4: you
0: coming
4: too.
0: Up.
4: We've got much more.
0: All right.
2: Oh, good.
0: We'll come back in
2: excellent.
0: Just a bit.
3: Those king crab legs were as tall as Dylan.
0: I'm telling you.
3: Huge.
0: My God. Huge.
3: All right, we're going to turn to the stunning sight that had millions of people looking up. A total solar eclipse drew huge crowds across Europe, reminiscent of what we all experienced here in the U.S. just a couple of years ago. Our Raf Sanchez had a front row seat from Spain. Hey, Raf, good morning.
5: Hey, guys. Yeah, just an amazing show in the sky. We were right in the path of totality here in Spain, which means that for 1 minute and 40 magical seconds, the sun was completely blocked out by this perfect black sphere of the moon. It was an incredible sight seen by millions and millions of people across Europe.
6: This was the moment the world was waiting for. The outline of the sun like a diamond ring before being completely blocked out by the moon. In Europe's first total solar eclipse in more than 25 years. The path of totality starting in Iceland, where Reykjavik plunged into darkness. Then swooping into Spain, where 500,000 eclipse-chasing tourists gathered. This Olympic skateboarder pulling off a once-in-a-century trick against the low-hanging sun. In Paris, London, and in Rome, humanity's iconic monuments made small by the solar blackout. The view even more dazzling from 30,000 feet over the Earth. In the U.S., partially visible on the East Coast, in New York and Maine. And in a remarkable night in the skies worldwide, another phenomenon visible. The Perseids meteor shower. Back in Spain, we watched the eclipse outside the city of Valladolid, where Max Fulmer was celebrating his third birthday.
5: Happy birthday to you.
6: And then it came.
5: Perfect circle of blackness, and all around it, this just totally majestic corona of the sun. It looks like somebody has just punched a hole in the sky. It's really, really amazing. The light is coming up. You can see it on McKay's face here. Just totally enchanted.
7: It felt a little transformative, to be honest, just because it was just so beautiful.
6: A spectacle in the heavens bringing us together here on Earth.
5: And if you were thinking of traveling for yesterday's total solar eclipse but couldn't make it, you are in luck. There is another one passing through Spain and North Africa next year. Totality in Luxor, Egypt, where the pharaohs are buried, is going to last for more than 6 minutes. That is four times longer than what we had here. The next total solar eclipse in the United States is going to be in 2033, and that's going to be up in Alaska. So, guys, get planning.
0: 2033. Thank you, Raf.
3: No, let's go to Egypt. Next year.
0: Egypt, Luxor, the pyramids. I mean,
3: 6 minutes.
0: Unbelievable.
3: That's
0: we should
3: incredible.
0: Go. Let's do it.
3: Sign
0: all
3: me
0: right.
3: up. Sign me up.
0: Nope, control rooms, no money for that.
2: That's right.
3: No money. I'm shutting down our dreams right away.
0: Coming up on today's checklist, we're opening up the medicine cabinet to tell you what you should reach for to treat some common aches and pains. And then look who just touched down in Studio 1A. NFL legend Rob Gronkowski here talking football, his busy summer, and maybe spilling the tea a little bit about TNT's wedding. Third hour of today.

0: So when you wake up with a piercing headache, maybe a sore back, there's a good chance that you probably reach into that medicine cabinet to treat it. So this morning on today's checklist, we're going to go over some of the most common medications that we rely on and why they are not one size fits all. NBC News medical contributor Dr. Akshay Sial is back to tell us more. Always good to have you, Doc. Thanks for being here.
1: Good morning.
0: So a lot of folks, myself included, you know, you got this medicine cabinet or drawer, whatever. You got all these medicines in there. Sometimes you can't even remember what some of them are for. Let's just start with the difference between over-the-counter and prescription.
1: Yeah, so over-the-counter medicines, Craig, are things that you can buy without a prescription. They're things that if you go to a CVS or any sort of pharmacy like that, you can just go ahead and get them. And, you know, a lot of medicines that we get over-the-counter today used to be prescription many years ago. And, you know, after review that we decide they're safe and they become over-the-counter. They can treat anything from, you know, inflammation to fevers to tummy aches. There's really a variety of things you can get over-the-counter. But guys, here is the most important part. Over-the-counter medicines doesn't necessarily mean they don't have side effects. Mm-hmm. I think a lot of people, and it's one of my favorite things to do, is I go to people's houses and I look at their medicine cabinets. And I'm kidding. I have a lot of fun at parties, really. But watching for those side effects, making sure that you read the labels, you're actually taking them as prescribed. You wouldn't believe how many people think just because they're over-the-counter, I can take unlimited. They're almost like candies. Yeah. Please don't do that.
2: Do not do that. Let's talk about two of the most common ones that you are finding when you open up those medicine cabinets in other people's homes. Acetaminophen, ibuprofen. A lot of people think you can use those interchangeably. Is that true? And which one is better for which condition?
1: You know, to an extent, Vicky, there's a lot of similarity in how people can use them. You know, for example, body aches and fevers. You can sort of alternate between the two or choose one and sort of see which works best for you. But there are some key differences in how they work. So we'll start with ibuprofen or Motrin or Advil, as people may know. Mm-hmm. This is the key thing with this one, guys. It reduces inflammation.
2: Okay.
1: So think about it. If you're Rob Gronkowski, who's about to come on, and you roll your ankle in the Super Bowl, you know, it gets really red, it gets really swollen, it gets puffy. All of that is driven by inflammation. So you may want to pick something like ibuprofen or Motrin, you know, to reduce some of that inflammation.
2: Okay.
1: But guys, key side effect with this, it can cause ulcers if you take too much.
3: Yes.
1: So back to
3: that's what happened to me.
1: Happened to
2: really?
1: You? Yeah.
3: I didn't know that.
1: Extremely.
2: A lot of ibuprofen?
3: Just years of taking it?
4: Yeah.
1: It erodes the stomach lining. That acid can damage the stomach. So please be careful. And if you have any kidney disease, please stay away from this.
2: Okay.
1: Tylenol, on the other hand, guys, is really good for headaches or for toothaches, that sort of thing. And it's metabolized by the liver. So safer for people with kidney disease. But you really, you know, the question people always ask is, which should I reach for? Which one should I take? It's going to be trial and error. You know, for me, if I get a cold or a flu and I get body aches, ibuprofen tends to work better for me.
3: Can you stack them? In other words, take one for one part and another later for the
1: other? You can. We have plenty of patients who alternate. They'll take, you know, Tylenol, and then later on in the day, they'll take Advil if they're sick or not feeling well. It's definitely safe to alternate between the two.
2: Oh, that's a good question.
3: All right. So what about congestion?
1: Congestion. So, Al, it's going to depend on what's driving the congestion, right? So if you have a cold, for example, you may want to reach for something like pseudoephedrine. Have you guys heard of this? You have
2: to
1: scan your license to buy it.
3: Yeah. Yes.
1: Exactly.
3: Oh, yeah.
1: Okay. Exactly. So that's a really good one if you're sick and you're not, you know, you have a stuffy nose, you're not feeling well. A lot of the allergy medicines, Claritin D, for example, Allegra D, that D or decongestant is pseudoephedrine. It's really, really powerful, but can cause side effects. It can cause, you know, it essentially constricts the blood vessels and narrows the blood vessels. People with high blood pressure, people with heart disease should be careful. Some other great options, guys, Flonase or Nasacort, over-the-counter nasal steroids. They reduce inflammation for people with allergies.
2: Okay.
1: Or even just a simple salt water spray. They sell those over-the-counter, saline spray, you may see.
0: Yeah.
1: Great for relieving that congestion.
3: Hey, Doc, so what about with all of these medicines? When is it time to throw them out? Because, you know, I look at my medicine cabinet and I've got, 2025. Well, maybe, or 2024.
0: You got to throw that one out.
1: So it's generally safe if they're past the expiry date. They just may not work as well. So my advice is to throw them out. You know, that's what I do when I raid people's medicine cabinets. I check the expiry date. But Al, pop quiz for you.
3: Okay.
1: True or false? Medicine cabinets should be in the bathroom.
3: Absolutely not.
2: No.
1: Why?
2: Right.
1: Why?
3: Because there's too much heat and humidity.
1: There's too much heat and humidity.
3: Look,
1: a lot of you don't even need me here this morning. Dr. Al Roker, thank you so much. No, it's the heat and humidity, especially if you take long showers like I do. It can actually damage some of those medicines. Keep them in a cool, dry place.
3: Mm-hmm.
1: Keep them away from kids. Really, really important.
3: And those long showers are in other people's bathrooms. You check your medicine cabinet.
1: I think people are going to have a lot of questions for me.
0: Yes, we are.
2: Learning a lot about Dr. Sial this morning.
3: Maybe a little too much. Dr. Sial, good.
4: good to see you again.
1: Thanks for having me.
5: Thank you. Coming up, all-time NFL great Rob Gronkowski right here in Studio 1A. We're going to hear which team he has his eye on this year. We'll also find out about this really special way that Gronk is helping some young players. And then we're going to catch up with not one, but two talented actors who are teaming up on screen. There they are, Noah Centineo and Will Poulter. They are going to join us live when the third hour of today comes right back.

0: favorites and also one of the greatest tight ends in the history of the NFL, Mr. Rob Gronkowski.
1: Yeah, Gronk is a four-time Super Bowl champ. He's retired now, but you can still see him during football season as a game analyst.
2: But he's also a best-selling author, entrepreneur, and podcaster. Gronk, good to see you again.
3: Yes, yes. Good morning, guys. Yeah. Thank you guys for having me on once again.
2: You're just off a plane from beautiful islands of Greece.
3: Yes, ooh. I just came from Europe, right off the plane. I landed last night, got a little sleep. I'm a little jet lagged, but
0: can't tell.
3: You know, yeah. I mean, I'm feeling good though. I got a lot of sun over the last week. I was in the salt water for about an hour a day, so my skin is feeling silky smooth right now. You know, I'm feeling, you know, replenished.
2: You're glowing.
3: Yeah. Yes, I'm glowing. I like that. I like that word. Glowing.
2: You got the glow up.
1: Glow.
2: Speaking of glow ups, we have to ask you about you were at the wedding of the year, Taylor Swift, Travis Kelce, and we understand Julian Edelman third wheeled with you and, yes. and your girlfriend Camille. So what was the dance floor energy like?
3: Oh, the dance floor energy was top notch, and the wedding was top notch as well. I mean, you couldn't have painted a better picture of how the whole wedding went down. There's no doubt about that. But the dance floor, everyone was on the floor. There was DJs, there was magicians going. And Julian Edelman was the third wheel, so we were kind of looking for some girls for him. You know? He was like, oh, who's that? He's like, is she single? I'm like, you should go for it, Julian. So Camille and I were trying to play, you know, matchmaker, but no luck. But Julian doesn't need any luck.
2: I mean, the guy,
3: he's a beautiful looking kid.
2: Yes.
1: Do you have two songs on the dance floor?
3: I mean, I'm like...
1: Are you a hip-hop person?
3: I'm hip-hop.
1: Okay.
3: I mean,
1: okay.
3: I need that faster-paced music on the dance floor. I love music, like when... It's, you know, it's not a beat, but it, like, you just love to listen to on like a car ride. Yeah. But if I'm on the dance floor, I need that hip hop, like Boots, you know, by Flo Rida. Boots with the fur.
1: Apple bottom jeans.
3: Okay. Boots with the fur. Yeah.
0: Come on.
3: I need that type of,
1: the
3: you know.
1: The whole club was looking at her. Okay.
3: Yeah, there we go. We're rolling. Vicky.
1: Flo Rida. Flo Rida is close to my heart.
2: Vicky's
1: okay?
2: been to the club.
1: She's the mom rapper.
0: Let's talk
1: love
0: football
1: him.
0: Really quick. Who do you like this season?
3: I'm going with the Rams. I mean, I know it's the obvious choice, but I mean, you got to pick them. Come on. And I'm not a believer in super teams winning at all. I mean, I don't think a super team ever won it all in the NFL, but there's a reason why I'm picking the Rams and staying with them is because this isn't just a super team. It's a super team that's been there before.
0: Yeah.
3: I mean, they should have won the Super Bowl the last 2 years if you really look at it. They went to the NFC Championship the last two games, and now they got Myles Garrett from the Cleveland Browns, the MVP of on the defensive side of the ball last year. They got the MVP of Matthew Stafford of the whole entire league. And then why I say this super team can make it is because they have Coach McVay,
0: yes.
3: who's one of the best coaches in the NFL, and he knows how to handle these type of players. He knows how to handle superstars, and he knows how to keep them, you know, controlled and contained to where it's all about football and it's all about winning games.
2: Oh, so let's talk about why you're here. You're paid spokesman for T-Mobile. Talk about this Friday night's 5G lights program.
3: Yeah, so this is my third year, and it's bigger and better this year, and it gets bigger and better every year. And it's about small towns coming together and rallying their high school team. And you can enter at FridayNight5GLights.com. You can enter your high school. And it's about, you know, winning the grand prize. And it's $1 million, you know, field renovation.
0: Wow.
3: And 2 years ago, Enola High School out of Oklahoma won the $1 million grand prize and got their field renovated. And guess what? It gives you so much excitement.
0: Yeah.
3: You know, it gives you a confidence when you get that new field. And they went to the playoffs for the first time in 20 years.
0: Come on.
3: Yes, which is just phenomenal. So also, we're going to be giving away to 1,000 schools $5,000. Four schools will get $250,000. And then the grand prize, 40 schools will get $25,000 as well. And the grand prize, like I talked about, will be $1 million, you know, field renovation, which is just phenomenal.
0: Yep.
3: These high school, you know, these high school players and, you know, teams that are in the smaller towns in America, they need this. Like, it brings just so much more excitement to the table.
2: And pride.
3: Yes, and pride. And it brings people together. As well, and communities together. And that's what it's all about.
1: That's beautiful. And that money goes a long way in high school. Speaking of high school football teams, Rob, we have a surprise for you. We understand you played three seasons upstate at Williamsville North High School. Some of their players have a question for you.
3: Yes. No way.
4: Hey, Gronks. So our question is, for high school athletes who want to play college football, what's the best piece of advice that you could give them?
3: Yes. Right. Oh, that is amazing. I mean, see, it just brings back my memories there when I was, you know, growing up in Buffalo. And here's a quick memory I want to bring up real quick. I was a sophomore. It was my first game ever playing on varsity. Wow. I was the guy that kicked off the ball.
2: Yeah.
3: And I kicked it off, and my brother, who was next to me, he ran down the field, stripped the ball carrier, and ran it into the end zone for a touchdown on my very first play as a varsity. So shout out to my brother. But if you want to make it to the next level, I mean, first off, you got to understand the game of football, and you got to build yourself up. You got to build that foundation, and you got to get in the weight room. It's all about training, you know, and training the right way. Do football activities all the time to get better at the game of football. Also, get in the weight room to build your body and get stronger. Build that foundation, and also know the game of football. The smartest players play the longest.
2: All right. Good advice.
1: Yeah. Yes. Great advice.
3: Like Tom Brady. Like, yes. He didn't have that much of a skill set, but he played. He played until he was 45 years old because he was such a smart player.
2: He's a smart guy.
3: Yeah, smart guy.
2: No talent or ability, just the brain.
5: He just got by on his brain. Maybe his looks.
1: Gronk,
2: thanks so much.
3: Yes.
2: Always great having you here.
1: Always good to see you.
2: And also, congratulations on being chosen for the Patriots Hall of Fame.
3: Oh, thank you very much. Hey, breaking news.
2: Yes.
3: I'm going in the Patriots Hall of Fame November 8th.
1: Wow.
2: There you go.
1: Congratulations.
2: And next year, your first year of eligibility.
3: Hey, I'm not going to talk about it. We'll see what happens.
2: By the way, the football season that we are waiting for almost here. Watch Gronk's New England Patriots kick off the 2026 season. They're not only great players, but they're all in Mensa in a Super Bowl rematch with the Seattle Seahawks Wednesday, September 9th on NBC and Peacock.
6: You're a Hall of Fame guest, too, by the way.
2: Yes.
6: Thank you. Coming up, Noah Centineo.

0: This morning, we are catching up with two talented actors. We know Will Poulter from hit movies like We're the Millers and The Revenant, and most recently his Emmy-nominated role in The Bear.
1: And Noah Centineo started the hit franchise To All the Boys, and then he showed off his action skills as an unlikely CIA operative in The Recruit.
2: Well, now they are together in a new film called Union County. They play brothers who reunite while trying to rebuild their lives in an addiction recovery program.
3: You just get out?
4: A couple days ago.
3: Yeah.
4: You look good, man.
3: Yeah, me too.
4: You're free as a bird now.
3: Yeah, something like that.
2: Noah and Will, good morning. The film is really powerful. Everyone should see it. It centers around a real-life addiction recovery program in Ohio. Not only do you star, you're also producers. That was really important to you, to make sure that this was as authentic as possible. Can you talk to us about what was really rewarding? What did you learn from this experience?
5: Yeah, I mean, I think we were really lucky to have the opportunity not to make this film about a community so much as make it with and in collaboration with this real adult recovery program. Annette Dio, who's also in the film, plays a version of herself. She's the leader of this recovery community. So as actors, we had this unique opportunity to work with people with lived experience, first-time actors, and be embedded in the community, in scenes, with a lot of the participants, and it was very special.
1: Yeah, I mean, to that end, I mean, you really immersed yourself in terms of researching for the role. Mm-hmm. We're talking like drug court. You went to drug court. Mm-hmm. You spent a lot of time with people who are in recovery, spending time with those folks as well. What does that do when you're able to fully immerse yourself in experiences like that? How does that inform your portrayal of a character?
6: I think we were very fortunate. Adam Meeks, the writer and director of the film, provided for him, it was very important that we did actually get to sit and meet the participants, embed with the community. And even when it came to developing the characters, we really got to extract as much information as we could. Or they were gracious with their lived experience that we could start to put together our characters with them as well. And that, I don't know, it kind of took a bit of the pressure off. We're not fabricating much.
0: And in fact, a number of the folks in the film are from that community that you brought these real actors to the point, these real folks, to the point where the film almost borders on, it almost feels like it could be a documentary, that it's so real.
5: Yeah, absolutely. And that's also, I think, pivotal to kind of the strength of the message that the film, you know, really wants to send. That authenticity is important because the message is one of hope. It's one of progress. It's one that celebrates the incredible success of this recovery program. Yeah. It has over a 50% success rate. And so we wanted to show the reality of that success because I think often in other TV shows and films on the subject of addiction and recovery, sometimes the focus is on the negative and the devastation.
1: Yes.
5: And while the film doesn't shy away from that, it is more focused on the hope and the positive work that's going on.
1: By the way, we should point out 50% success rate for folks who aren't familiar with that community. That's high.
2: Yeah.
1: That's a high success rate.
6: Yeah.
1: The recovery community, I've come to know it over the years. They are a loyal bunch. Have you gotten feedback from them, from folks who've actually seen the film? What have they said?
6: Yeah, you've actually had the opportunity to tour it around Ohio. So you could absolutely
5: speak to that. Which was really cool. We got to take it back to Ohio, go to five different cities within Ohio together with Annette, who is kind of like heart and soul of her community, and getting to hear from service providers who work in the sector, people who've been, you know, affected by substance use disorder, and also people kind of, I think, being really blown away by the success of this program and seeing the work of people committed to recovery being celebrated and really seen was special, no doubt.
1: Well done.
2: You all were in Warfare last year together. Now this film. Is this something you all have in your contracts? Or like, what is it that you love working with each other?
5: Yeah, we need to get it.
6: That's a great idea.
1: Come back next time you have a project. We'd love to hear about it.
2: Thank you both so
0: well,
2: much.
0: Well, too. You
5: yeah, yeah, thanks. I'm with him, because I'm in the contract.
6: Exactly. Yeah. I'm in his contract.
0: Union County is out in theaters tomorrow. Well, coming up, we're talking about a whale of a tale. R. Dylan got close up with some of the largest creatures on Earth. We're going to go to her live in beautiful Alaska when Third Hour of Today comes right back.

0: are back now with our Today Climate Series, and Dylan is having a whale of a time in Ketchikan, Alaska. It's a little on the chilly side, but boy, does it look beautiful.
1: It's a little chilly now, but there's a heat advisory in effect. It's going to be like 80 degrees later on this afternoon. But guys, it is so easy to understand why it is ideal to travel to Alaska this time of year. I want to note that this segment is sponsored by MSC Cruises. And guys, more than 500 humpback whales visit Southeast Alaska every summer. And there's nothing quite like seeing these incredible animals in the wild. We headed out on the water to experience them firsthand and to learn how the cruise industry is protecting these whales through marine conservation efforts. Take a look.
2: It's a sight to behold.
1: Oh my gosh.
2: Each summer, the waters of Alaska become a prime feeding ground for whales during the peak of cruise season.
3: There's lots of whales, but also lots of ships.
2: It's why Maria Snell is here too.
1: Hi Maria, how are you?
4: Welcome aboard.
1: Oh, it's so nice to be here. I can't wait to see what you do on the ship.
4: Yeah, I can't wait to show you.
2: She's a marine mammal scientist with Orca, a UK-based conservation nonprofit that's partnered with our sponsor, MSC Cruises, to help study whale behavior.
1: Maria, you have the best seat in the house.
4: I know, right? Welcome to the bridge.
2: For 1 month, she's sharing her expertise with the crew and guests aboard the MSC Poesia.
4: We are doing a research project investigating vessel strike, which is one of the main threats to whale populations worldwide at the moment.
2: It's estimated that roughly 15 to 20 large whales are injured or killed from vessel strikes per year in U.S. waters. But according to NOAA Fisheries, these estimates are low. And worldwide, the numbers are even more staggering.
4: It's quite hard to quantify because most strikes actually go unnoticed or unreported. But despite this, it's estimated that it happens to thousands of whales every year.
1: Wow. So if a whale is spotted, what can the captain and the crew do to avoid hitting the whale?
4: So one thing the ship can do is slow down. The other thing that can be done is, if it is safe to do so, the ship can actually alter its course.
2: With special camera technology, Maria hopes her research will help inform crews to better navigate the waters alongside whales.
1: Do you have any footage or anything
4: you've recorded
1: so far?
4: So,
1: oh, wow.
4: And what's interesting about this is that the ship passed quite close by to this whale, but as you can see, the whale pays no attention to the ship whatsoever.
1: Oh, my goodness.
4: So either the whale is ignoring the ship or it's unaware of the ship's presence.
1: And what's the goal?
4: There's still quite a big knowledge gap in terms of how whales actually behave around a large vessel. And the bottom line is we can't prevent vessel strike unless we fully understand it.
2: It's all part of an ongoing effort to protect whales and marine life.
4: Whales are actually critical for ocean health. And this is all because of their poop or feces.
1: Okay.
4: Yeah, I know. So
1: in what way?
4: This essentially acts like a fertilizer, and it actually stimulates the growth of phytoplankton. It's just like plants on land. They actually absorb carbon dioxide and produce oxygen. So actually, every second breath you're taking is thanks to phytoplankton.
1: Which is, in turn, thanks to whale poop.
4: Exactly. Spot on.

0: Maria and I headed out onto the water to get a closer look at these incredible animals.
1: I'm so excited to see some whales.
2: I know, I can't wait. I really hope we get lucky today.
1: I feel like we will.
0: Our captain for our whale watching excursion, Judah Horville.
1: Protecting the whales, I'm sure, is such a priority for you. Is that why we're staying back so far?
3: Absolutely. You know, so for humpback whales, we're required by federal law to stay 100 yards.
1: What are you looking for when you spot a whale?
2: The easiest thing to look for is the blow. So what's happening is the whale has come to the surface and is exhaling or breathing out. So it's really a nice, easy thing to look for.
0: And it's how these animals feed that makes them unique.
2: They use a feeding technique called bubble net feeding. But what's interesting is that this is a learned behavior and not all of them do it. So we're hoping that we might find a bubble net feeding whale.
0: And just a few minutes into our trip.
3: Bubble net, bubble net, bubble net. So this is what makes Ketchikan in Southeast Alaska so special. This is where they go to thrive.
0: And our new friend put on a show.
1: I don't want to look away.
2: Oh, no!
4: I have to send this to the boys.
1: Oh, my gosh, I got it!
3: Oh, it's right here.
2: Oh, wow.
1: Does this ever get old to you?
2: Never. Every time you see a whale, it's just as exciting. It never, ever gets old.
0: Guys, that was all our footage. That was the whale we were kind of spotting for hours at a time. And once we were done, the whale swam away with us. So it was like it was meant to be. And I just want to point out, this particular whale does not have a name. So guess what? We made a donation to the Marine Conservation Nonprofit. It's called Whales of Guerrero. And we gave our friend a new name. We thought this through. We were like, Today or something with NBC or Hump Day or something, but we named it Bubbles because of the way it feeds. The word of the day was Bubbles because every time we saw it, we were like, Bubbles, Bubbles, Bubbles. Then we got the camera ready and we were able to capture those moments. So
5: that's amazing.
0: Meet Bubbles, guys.
1: Whale of the time.
0: I'm so happy
1: Bubbles.
0: To introduce him to you.
5: Thank
0: so
5: you, cute. Dylan.
6: Love
5: Thank you,
6: you
5: Bubbles. All right.
1: Incredible.
6: Hurry back home. Be safe coming back.
1: We miss
6: Thanks,
1: you,
6: Dylan. All righty. Well, for more information about MSC Cruises and to get a special discount code, go to today.com.
7: 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Which one will you choose? We're celebrating National Sandwich Month by trying out some tasty ways to jazz up your life.

0: August. August is National Sandwich Month, and to celebrate, food and travel writer Joe Scaldini is here dishing out all these fun topics so we can level up the sandwich game. He's going to guide us as we build sandwiches. Let's get started.
1: Listen, I love you all equally, already. But yes. Al, I know you are the resident Today Show sandwich connoisseur, so this is for you.
0: Okay.
1: Now, most sandwiches have meat, of course, and this is from Paulina Market. They're a 77-year-old business in Chicago, butcher shop. They make their own sandwiches, but they also specialize in homemade deli meats. That's everything from mortadella to duck salami.
2: Ooh.
1: And if you've got a favorite cold cut, chances are they have it. They ship nationally. And they have been winning award after countless award in taste and quality.
0: Okay, so what
1: Okay, this jar is life-changing, which may not say much about my life, but I digress. It is Terrapin Ridge Farms dill pickle mustard. Tangy,
0: dill
1: pickle herbaceous, mustard. Actual chopped dill pickles with fresh dill weed mixed with Dijon mustard. So it is a 3-in-1 ingredient if you're running short on them. And I love Terrapin Ridge because they just have a wide assortment of condiments, including aioli. And speaking of aioli, I would say the most polarizing ingredient to go on a sandwich is absolutely mayonnaise. But
0: I disagree.
1: Really? Well,
0: I do like a good mayo.
1: Calizo condiment is here to convert even the most mayo-averse with an Italianese that adds Calabrian chili pepper from Italy. It is so good. Obviously,
2: it has
1: it's going to add.
2: Is that right?
1: Exactly. It's also plant-based.
2: Oh, wow.
1: And everything from this company actually has no added preservatives or
0: really
1: added
0: food.
1: Sodium or sugar. I don't mess around. I'm not going to bring you the bad stuff.
0: If you want to that you want to pretend this is healthy, you got a nice vegetable.
1: We have another Chicago gem here, and it's Ronnie's Jardinera. And they pride themselves on using always fresh, never frozen vegetables. The Jardinera, you know, in a recipe is going to have carrots. It's going to have celery, cauliflower. They also have a spicy iteration, which is delicious and a refrigerator staple. But what's great about Jardinera is it's going to also bring crunch to your sandwich. A nice texture plate. Also great in potato salad. So very versatile.
0: A little spice.
1: The Spice House sub-hero, I love a good pun, is proof that little things can make the biggest impressions, especially when it comes to a sandwich. This is definitely a spice-forward seasoning, but there's a subtle sweetness and earthiness, and that's due to fennel. So it's great on a sub, but it's also great on eggs and pasta.
0: Pickled veggies.
1: Okay, you gotta,
2: You have to.
1: If you have a good sandwich, you're gonna have to put a good pickle on it. And this is a fantastic brand, Evergreen Market. They have actually come up with a way to make jars have 79% less sodium than mainstream varieties. And what I absolutely love about this company, too, is that they have a mix and match, choose your own box online. So you can try all of these other pickled varieties from red onion to okra. They even do pickled grapes. For a little sweet and sour moment. How is it tasting?
0: Well done, Joe. Joey, well done.
1: Very Italian. I feel like I dressed the part, too. My people are proud.
0: This is fantastic.
2: You've done your people proud, Joey.
0: Thank you so
1: much. Thanks for having me.
0: Third hour today will be...

0: That was
1: so yummy. You still got some in your mouth.
0: All right, coming up tomorrow in the third hour of today, Call the Neighbors, Wake the Dog, Global Music Superstar, Cat's Eye Live. Plaza's going to be packed.
1: For that concert. Well, coming up on Jen and Chanel. Next, though, Tony and Grammy-winning actor and singer Debbie Diggs.
2: We'll see you back tomorrow. We'll have our pinkies up.
0: Uh-huh.
2: Pinkies up. Third hour today. Tomorrow.
3: Good morning. Welcome to today. We'll start with our breaking news.
0: Let's start with the weather this morning. Temperatures start to warm up. That's your latest weather. Pop Star.
4: Hey, oh. Welcome. This is Pop Star.
5: 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I loved it.
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2: Yeah. Summer energy on the plaza. Next level.
6: Thanks, ladies.
0: We're just getting started, folks. 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

0: from the heart of New York City.
1: It's Today with Jenna
0: and Chanel.
2: We got it. Yeah, we're shining today.
0: With today's guest, Tony winner David Diggs.
2: Everything feels all right with Jenna and Chanel. We're shining today.
3: I'm clapping for you.
4: Oh, I'm clapping.
3: My kids used to have a babysitter, and she would always be like, clap for yourself. And Kyle would be like, so all of a sudden, I'm like, I'm clapping for myself.
4: Yes, we're clapping for us. Guys, it is Thursday. It is August 13th. Mm-hmm. Can I say a little happy birthday to my queen, Poppy Louise?
3: Oh, hi, Poppy. Happy birthday.
4: She is a is it your birthday, too? Dana, happy
3: and Dana.
4: Birthday.
3: Dana, social media buddy.
4: Another queen over here.
3: Hi.
4: Dana, Poppy Louise Hager.
3: There, I wonder, do you know, I mean, any personality connections
4: well,
3: with the two
4: Leos,
3: of them?
4: Yeah, Leos are creatives.
3: Well, she's
4: Leos
3: our social
4: are creatives.
3: Media girl, so.
4: They're fun to be with. I love a Leo.
3: I also just found out that she coaches, or I don't know the word, it's coach, but teaches Pilates.
4: Yes. So. We're talking Dana, not Poppy Hager.
3: Yeah, exactly.
4: Poppy
3: anyway,
4: is
3: happy
4: not
3: birthday
4: a Pilates.
3: To anybody having a birthday.
4: Yes,
3: today.
4: Happy birthday, there and I go. Love you, Poppy. You're the best little girl. Mm-hmm. Now I want to cry. Okay. Wow.
3: Oh,
4: now, Poppy,
3: so
4: change the channel, because Mama's going to do something in a little while.
3: And okay? I can't wait, because we talked about it this morning. I don't even know what you guys are talking
4: about.
3: Okay,
4: well, let me just teach you.
3: All right, let's go.
4: You know how you taught me about Usher and all?
3: Mm-hmm, mm-hmm.
4: Let me teach you about the Wicker Man.
3: The Wicker Man? It's a man?
4: It's a man.
3: Not furniture.
4: Well, you'll see.
3: Okay,
4: there is a new movie trailer, and it is going viral, okay? I watched it once, and then I got a million things, and the internet cannot get enough. It's about a woman who dreams up, or she orders her dream man.
3: Check.
4: And he's made of a very special material. Take a look.
5: Oh.
6: I want you to make me a husband.
5: Be at the chapel in a month.
6: Good.

0: to marry you.
1: What's that?
2: This is my husband.
3: He's Wicca.
2: Straighten me right out.
4: Now, we didn't even show the full trailer.
3: Have you seen the full?
4: Yes, I have. The whole town is in love with the Wicker Man.
3: Jenna. Martha, is that hot to you?
4: You didn't see the whole... there were clips that we were unable to show because it's Poppy's birthday, age 11. But social media has gone completely wild.
3: Did they give him abs with Wicker?
4: His body is a wonderland.
3: As they say. Wait, Martha Stewart posted about it?
4: Yeah, she said, pulling up to the Wicker premiere.
3: Ah, that's funny.
4: Another one said, so am I putting all my eggs in one basket? IKEA got in with it, with this caption, husband material.
3: That's so funny.
4: It's hard for you to see because
3: I feel like it looks like Wicked. Like Jonathan Bailey gets turned into.
4: Well, Wicked. Wicked Plus. Wicked for adults.
3: Wicked After Dark.
4: Wicked After Dark. because Olivia Colman, who is like an incredible
3: she's
4: actor.
3: Like, right.
4: It sort of is in this moment where she doesn't have a husband. I don't know. I've just watched the trailer.
3: Yeah,
4: several
3: okay.
4: times.
3: Well, twice. I'm in now. So,
4: Have some romance.
3: Really?
4: And it makes us think, are those chairs sexy?
3: Hot. I mean, I'll go home and look at my Wicker chairs differently now. I thought, you know, get a little nice outdoor patio situation.
4: Yeah, yeah.
3: But who would have thunk?
4: I know. Well, and you know, that you do love your patio.
3: I do.
4: But maybe not to this extent.
3: Okay, well, listen, now everybody's going
4: you
3: to watch it.
4: You need to go watch the full trailer.
3: Okay, and then
4: okay,
3: I'll come
4: then
3: back
4: you'll
3: and
4: see report. See what people are talking about.
3: Okay.
4: All right. Should we talk Jamie Lee Curtis?
3: We love Jamie Lee Curtis, and now she's added another role to her resume. She's now the executive producer of NBC's new sitcom. It's called Newlyweds with Tia Leone, right?
4: Yes.
3: And Tim Daly.
4: Yeah, they are married in real life. Now she's embracing this new era.
3: I always like when they're back here. I'm like, oh,
4: her boss lady area. Take a look.
3: Okay.
5: I like to refer to myself as the HBIC. In charge. You know, I'm 68 years old. I've wanted to be a boss my whole life. I've been waiting my whole life, literally, to be able to manifest ideas and bring what I love about what I do into the workplace I do it in. And I've been doing it not as a boss for a long, long time. And now I'm a boss and I love it!
4: Oh, I love that.
3: I love it. I love her. I am so sincere when I say I love it when I can watch people continue to evolve and grow. You know, someone who we followed her career.
4: Yes.
3: Every time she comes here to the Today Show, she is, let me tell you something, lovely to people behind the scenes. Like, she sticks around, you know, and so we, like, root for her.
4: And she's so comfortable in who
3: her
4: she
3: own
4: is.
3: Skin.
4: I think she always has been that way. And what she said, which is so true, is she's always been a boss.
3: Well, now she
4: like, she's been a boss in every different way, and now she has the title.
3: I love that.
4: And that's so great.
3: I love it. So I feel like you're in your boss era. How's it feel? You're in it, though.
4: Yeah.
3: You're not in a place where it's probably harder to be reflective of it because it's not back there. You're, like, in it.
4: Yeah.
3: But are you self-aware?
4: No. I mean, yes and no. It's like, I do think it's really fun, and this is what Jamie Lee just said, to, like, create and to have a say, have a seat at the table, you know? This show is going to be on NBC. We also have a show called Line of Fire, which has been shooting this summer
3: here
4: in New
3: York. What night does your show come on?
4: Monday night. September 23rd.
3: What time?
4: After The Voice.
3: What
4: don't you like where I'm like, eight central?
3: What time do you normally go to bed? So are you going to stay up to watch your show?
4: The first one.
3: What about all the time?
4: Well, it streams the next day on Peacock.
3: Oh, that's good.
4: Okay. You like how I said that?
3: Exactly. And then you did this.
4: But
3: how'd I do, boss?
4: Turn around and look right there.
3: Oh, I'm like, what? It's Beyonce?
4: There's your name.
3: Oh, yeah.
4: On a show.
3: No, it definitely
4: like
3: is.
4: Like, you also are in a new stage.
3: No, it definitely, for all of us, I think, listen, new chapters are amazing. New challenges are amazing. And so whether it is your name on a show or whether it is I want to learn how to play the guitar.
4: Yeah, exactly.
3: And I'm going to learn how to do it. And you're 64 and you take lessons.
4: Yes.
3: I remember I used to, when I was a kid, I would go to piano lessons. Shout out to Miss Hansen. Anyway, I would go in there and there would always be this older guy who was there right before us and another older lady that would come after us. And me and my little sister, or my sister used to be like, and she used to say, sometimes adults want to sit down and be able to just play. And so if you are 65 and you want to come to me and learn how to play the piano, come.
4: My dad learned to paint.
3: Oh, that's right.
4: Like, no, I mean, now I can't remember how many years.
3: But yes.
4: But right after he left the White House, and it's totally expanded his life. Mm. I mean, now when I go to visit him, he's painting all afternoon as opposed to, like, I don't know what else he would be doing.
3: Right.
4: And he also has an appreciation for art. Like, he and my mom will go see shows.
3: Isn't that great?
4: Which is great.
3: Yes.
4: And it was, like, definitely in his 60s, late 60s, that he picked that up.
3: I love that. So, you know what?
4: Always
3: congratulations, Jamie Curtis, Lee Curtis. But yes, always our older lady that would come after us. And me and my little sister, or my sister used to be like, and she used to say, sometimes adults want to sit down and be able to just play. And so if you are 65 and you want to come to me and learn how to play the piano, come.
4: My dad learned to paint.
3: Oh, that's right.
4: Like, no, I mean, now I can't remember how many years.
3: But yes.
4: But right after he left the White House, and it's totally expanded his life. Mm. I mean, now when I go to visit him, he's painting all afternoon as opposed to, like, I don't know what else he would be doing.
3: Right.
4: And he also has an appreciation for art. Like, he and my mom will go see shows.
3: Isn't that great?
4: Which is great.
3: Yes.
4: And it was, like, definitely in his 60s, late 60s, that he picked that up.
3: I love that. So, you know what? Congratulations, Jamie Curtis, Lee Curtis. But yes, always be a student.
4: Always be a student.
3: I love that.
4: Coming up next, y'all, from playing a founding father on Broadway to Oh Father in The Boys.
3: Tony and Grammy winner David Diggs is going to join us right after this.
4: I love that.
3: It's true. Yeah.

0: Stavete Diggs is a Grammy and Tony Award-winning actor and rapper who burst onto the scene as an original cast member in Broadway's Hamilton. Since then, he's gone on to build an incredible career across TV, film, and music.
1: Yeah, Daveed joined the final season of the hit superhero show The Boys, playing an immoral preacher named Oh Father. And his original song, Raise Him Up, is now nominated for an Emmy. Take a look.

0: Wow.
1: Whoa, I don't know any preachers doing that.
0: Yeah, not.
2: You got to come to my church.
1: Right, right. Well, this song was nominated for an Emmy, but we heard that you weren't originally sure at first when this first, when the opportunity first came to you. Were you skeptical at first?
2: Well, I'm just very, I did one musical, right?
1: Yeah.
2: And it happened to be
0: We've
2: the one.
0: We've heard of it.
1: I mean,
2: so, yeah. And so since then, I get asked every day to sing songs. And it's not really part of what I consider the things that I do. But and so I'm always really cautious when that comes up.
0: And you're nominated for an Emmy now. I read that, like, when you're choosing roles or even in life, you're always like, is this going to work? Like, if it's not going to work, you're kind of in.
2: That's one of my favorite things about The Boys, you know, is that, like, everything is such a big swing. They're trying to do so much at once. And so, like, one of the reasons it was a no-brainer to also do this song is because, like, there's a lot of excitement there. Like, so this, like, immoral preacher is also a superhero, and he's trying to convince people to stop worshiping God and start worshiping Homelander through this song. Like, that's a big swing.
1: That's a lot going on.
2: You know, so.
1: So you were like, give me the swing, let's do it. Step up to bat. Well, first of all, congratulations, because you and your partner, Emmy, are expecting your second child now. Congratulations.
2: Yes.
1: Are you excited to add another baby?
2: So excited, so tired.
0: That's like, do you think that's just going to be your slogan and mine?
1: So excited, so tired
0: for the rest of our lives?
2: That's it. That's the next phase for me. So excited, so tired.
0: You have, and part of the reason you're so tired is you have a 2.5-year-old.
2: Yes.
0: We hear he's really into music.
2: He is.
0: Like, what is he into?
2: Kendrick Lamar. He's a real L.A.
1: baby. Oh, he's like hardcore.
2: GNX is his album, you know, and, like, is his favorite Kendrick album, and he'll, like, he comes downstairs in the morning and takes the album off the shelf and says, good morning, Kendrick. Like, he has a real relationship.
0: Like, back in the day, people would say that about Barney, but, like, when you're his dad, you're like, let's have some taste.
2: Yeah. No,
1: is he good? Can he, because, you know, you can do the fast thing, and Kendrick does he does the fast thing.
2: Yeah.
1: Can he do that yet? Like, does he try to
2: He seems like he's more of a dancer these days. He's really, he's watched the Super Bowl halftime show, Kendrick's Super Bowl halftime show, like, no fewer than 1,000 times.
1: That's
2: and
1: hilarious.
2: So now he's started to, now he'd be like, his teacher at his little preschool one time sent us this video of, like, she snuck it of him because he was just in the mirror, like, working on his moves.
0: Oh my god!
2: He'd be doing it when he thinks nobody's looking.
1: I love that.
0: Well, as Chanel referenced, you're an incredible rapper.
1: Uh-huh.
0: You're on tour right now with your hip hop group Clipping.
2: Yes.
0: You rap. You're fast. Can we just take a look?
1: Let's listen to this.
3: I'm serious, the colors from all my numbers, the correspondent, the proper coordinates, the ordinary, all of it committed to memory, any omission, especially any. Who was in the academy had to be perfect, the best, who's my count and accountable for the best and the worst, for your fellow man, did omission to remember them to pull the yellow line.
1: Look, you're doing it right there.
0: You're like, that's what we do.
2: We're doing it tonight. We're doing it later tonight at the Knockdown Center. So, yeah.
0: How cool is that? How did you develop that skill? Get so good at it.
2: I come from the Bay Area, and we, like, are sort of, there's a long history of kind of, like, precise, nimble-tongued rappers out there. But I had a dear friend and who was my producer really early on, named Romel Hoskins, and he, despite the fact that the technology existed, would never let me punch in on songs.
0: So
2: he always made me continue to rerun the song until I could do it straight through, because he was like, you'll have to do this live someday. And that sometimes meant, like, I'm not exaggerating, 200 to 300 takes.
0: Wow.
2: Of verses. You know, so it's just repetition, like you learn anything else.
1: I feel like, I was about to say, I also feel like you just have a gift, because some of us, I could do that all the time, and it was still like, like, there's just, it's not coming.
2: I don't know. If you'd been doing it for 30 plus years, you probably could do it.
1: You know, we've had Leslie Odom Jr. on before. We've had Renee, Lee Scoldsberry, you know, a lot of you guys from the original cast. Obviously, he went back to Hamilton, back to the West End.
2: Yes,
1: I shouldn't say back to the West End, but to the West End.
0: Well, and now he's coming back he's also coming to Broadway.
1: So could you see yourself?
2: He just did his run on Broadway.
1: Yeah. Could you see yourself doing Thomas Jefferson on stage again?
2: I'm so tired.
0: Tired and excited.
2: I don't know. People ask me all the time.
1: Do they ask you all the time?
2: Man, I went and saw Leslie do it, too, when he was on Broadway, and was just like...
1: Did you get the itch when you were sitting out there watching him?
2: No, I was so tired.
0: And you're like, I can take a nap, and he can't, you know?
2: Ever. That's the Broadway thing is crazy.
0: Yeah,
2: you can't never take no nap, never.
4: Not never, no never.
0: That's another slogan.
2: Yeah. So I don't know.
4: Never say never?
2: I would never say never, okay. but also...
0: You can't never take no nap, never.
2: Yeah. Yeah, I'm all right.
1: Just so you know, we're stealing that.
0: Yeah, never say never, but you can't never take no nap, never.
1: Never. I love
2: but
1: that.
2: But shout out to everybody doing the Broadway thing right now. It's, having dipped my toe in it, it's an incredibly difficult grind. And so, yeah, and all the folks who have been going back, I think,
4: I think we just had, oh my gosh.
2: Chris.
0: Chris Jackson's going back.
2: Chris Jackson's going back. That oh man, come on. That
0: Chris is going
2: is
0: back. Are
2: president.
0: You going to go see him?
2: Of course.
0: Yeah,
2: of
0: we'll
2: course,
0: go with
2: yeah.
0: you.
1: Can't wait.
0: Right, and then we'll take a nap.
2: Yeah. Yes. Exactly.
0: All right. Well, Daveed, thank you so much.
1: And you're going to stick around. We're going to play our game. Don't look back. Get ready. Right after this.

0: Okay, we are back with one of the stars of The Boys, David Diggs, who stuck around for a game of
1: Don't Look Back.
0: Okay, David, photos will pop up. Do you like that jam?
2: I do. That's a good
0: thing.
2: Isn't that good? Good theme
0: a little
2: music.
0: Jingle. Okay, so you just pop up right here on this little thing.
3: It's going to be great.
0: Photos are going to pop up behind you. We're going to give you clues, and you have to guess what we're talking about. I'll go first. Just do not look back.
3: Don't look back.
2: All right.
0: The first category is superheroes. Can we have time on the clock?
3: Bing.
0: And let's go. Oh my gosh. Flying around.
2: It's Superman?
0: No, an animal. It's an animal. Rhymes with cat.
2: The Batman.
0: Thank you.
2: Don't beat flies.
0: Okay, you just said it.
2: Superman.
0: Yes.
2: Yeah.
0: Okay.
3: Oh.
2: It's yes. The Hulk.
0: I'm like, I want to say the word. Oh, it's a woman. You
2: Wonder
0: just
2: woman.
0: Said it. You just said it.
2: Superwoman.
1: Yes.
2: Supergirl?
0: Yeah. Yes, you got it. Okay, this guy has eight legs. He crawls.
2: It's Spider-Man.
0: Yeah. this guy. Roar!
2: Is it the Hulk?
0: No. Famous movie. Not white, but roar!
2: Black Panther.
0: Yes, we got it!
2: That was
3: okay. Not white, but roar.
2: Not white, but roar is it.
3: That is like not white, but roar. Not white. And I'm over the side going.
2: Yeah.
0: Okay. I know. I almost did the move. Oh,
3: okay. God. Well, I'm not gonna be that good, but okay.
0: Yes, you will.
3: And I have famous rappers.
0: You got it.
2: Oh.
3: Okay.
2: All
3: you
2: right.
3: Got this.
2: Good luck.
3: All right. Ready?
0: Good
3: okay.
0: Luck.
3: Let's go. Married to Beyonce.
4: Jay-Z.
3: Yeah. Yeah. One, two, three, and two, the four.
0: Yeah. Oh, I thought you were going to rough.
3: Your son. Two and a half.
2: Kendrick.
3: Yes.
2: Yeah.
3: We got it. Oh, I can't do that because then that's
2: Queen
3: her
2: Latifah?
3: Name. Yeah. it's your birthday. Go.
2: Go. 50 Cent.
3: Yeah. She's from New York. And she's got a booty, and
2: Kim?
3: she's
2: hey, listen,
3: red bottoms. Oh, what is the line? Oh, my gosh, are you kidding me?
0: No, you can do it.
3: Bacardi? No, that's
0: no.
3: Not it.
2: Cardi?
3: What, yellow?
2: Cardi.
3: Yes, oh, my God.
2: Wow. I should have got it. No, that's me. That's on
3: that's
2: me.
3: That's like New York
0: but also,
3: and a booty. There's got to be other things.
0: Her real name is Bacardi.
3: Oh. Is it really? Is her real name Bacardi?
0: Yeah. Right? And she...
3: I don't know if her real name
0: nobody
3: is
0: knows.
3: You may come off of the thing.
0: You know
3: wait
0: what?
3: A minute.
0: That was a tie.
2: That was a, okay.
3: You did great.
0: That
2: okay.
0: Was a tie.
3: I know. I love how we describe things.
2: That was
3: like,
2: amazing.
3: One,
2: was
3: two.
0: Right, yeah, you were just singing the songs.
3: Yeah. The Boys, to bring this all full circle, is streaming now on Prime Video.
0: Coming up next, the Married First Sight relationship experts are here with a look of season 20 and also answers to your questions right after this. I mean, I like it.

0: For the past 19 seasons, millions have tuned in to watch strangers walk down the aisle and say I do on the hit reality show Married at First Sight.
1: Relationship expert Paul C. Brunson and marriage and family therapist Lisa Paz are the newest matchmakers on season 20, which follows seven Seattle couples. Paul and Lisa help navigate their relationships and offer some tough love. Take a look.
2: Today, you have to decide if you are all in or not. Today.
3: We have 14 days. It has to look very urgent or it needs to be called.
4: I decided I was all in yesterday and the day before that when I decided to be present with her. I want desperately to say yes on decision day.
2: I'll just say you're half-assing.
1: Oh, well, let's say it as it is.
2: Yes.
1: You guys, it's so nice to see you. This is your first time. You have done this before, but on the British version, right?
2: Yes, yes. So I live in the UK, and I've done the British version for about 8 years now. This is my first time coming over here to do it.
1: How's it different?
2: Oh, my gosh. There's so many differences.
5: Yeah.
2: Can I say, the number one is that in the UK, you see, we don't talk about money.
1: Yeah.
2: We don't talk about religion or really our politics.
1: Yes.
2: But here, immediately, everyone writes to it.
1: Yeah.
2: The money.
0: Well, you two create these matches. I'm always fascinated. What do you think makes a good match? I mean, if it were that simple, I feel like we wouldn't have the crisis that we have with so many people unable to find love.
1: Yeah.
0: Do you know what I mean? What is it?
3: Totally. We do a deep dive. We look for compatibility. Are they going to be attracted to each other? Do they have the same values? Are they saying that they want to live life similarly?
1: Mm.
3: Right? These are some of the things we look for. And then you and I always say there's the X factor we can't account for, which is
0: chemistry.
1: Yeah.
2: Yeah, exactly. Like we say that we make the match, we don't make the marriage.
3: That's right.
2: They
3: yeah.
2: have to make that.
1: Yeah, which is also work. And Lisa, you say that when it comes to a successful marriage, and I think we've all heard this, you know, what's love got to do with it? The love is not enough,
3: yes.
1: right?
3: I love that you said we've all heard it. I feel like people's hearts break when I say it. Yes, we all are sold on the idea that love will save us, but it's not. You got to like each other.
1: Yes.
3: You got to want to live life the same way, and you got to want to sort of have the same vision of how you want to move through the world.
1: And you have to work.
3: Yeah,
1: right? You have to work.
3: This is Paul's number one rule. You have to put in the work.
2: Got to hustle. Like Felipe wasn't doing it.
3: That's right.
2: That's why we had to get in.
0: If it's marriage at first sight or love at first sight or whatever, it still takes. I mean, you know.
3: Listen, I've been married 25 years, so have you. It's work every day.
0: Yeah.
3: It's
0: yeah.
3: work every
2: yeah.
3: day.
2: Yeah. And it's also re-falling in love with your partner.
1: Yes. I think in different stages.
2: Exactly.
3: Yeah.
2: You know, we are always just becoming, right, a better version of ourselves.
1: Yes.
2: And you have to feel safe enough to continue to introduce your new self to your partner.
0: That's good.
1: Yeah. Should we get to some questions?
3: Oh, yes.
1: Because y'all are smart. Let's go to Erica, and let's see what she has to ask.
6: Okay. I'm so excited to be getting married this month to the love of my life. But while we were planning the wedding, I had a bit of trouble with delegating tasks to him and letting go of some of that control. My question is, how can I delegate and split more tasks and then continue that on into our marriage as well, of just being able to be a little less type A?
1: By the way, that's so important, because if they choose to have children, you don't want to be doing everything on your own. Do you have advice for that?
3: Yeah. I mean, I think that if you are going to delegate, and I hear this a lot from women more often, if you are going to delegate, you need to be willing to recognize that it's not going to be done your way.
1: Mm.
3: Right? So you choose your heart. You choose your heart. Either you keep your plate full and you do it your way, or you delegate to your partner and you recognize they're going to do it, but not
0: as well. I love that.
1: Well,
0: choose
1: and
0: your
1: also, can't you choose the things that you care a little bit less about to delegate? You know, it doesn't have to be like that heavy lifting things that you care about.
2: Absolutely. And I think also we have to understand that we need to have tough conversations with our partners. The harder the conversation, the higher quality of the relationship if you can repair.
1: Yes.
2: And so you want to do that. But we often have a hard time doing that.
1: Mm-hmm.
2: So I will always advise to couples, if you're having a hard time having the conversation, start off writing a letter.
3: I say that too. It's great.
2: Yeah, because you get the chance to get all of your thoughts out on paper, hand it to your partner.
1: Yeah.
2: Your partner can sit with
0: you. Let them receive it.
2: Let them receive it.
1: And you don't say something that, you know, you don't mean.
0: It's good.
2: Yes.
0: I love that. Okay, let's get to another question.
3: Okay.
0: From a couple.
7: Hi, my name is Tanita, and this is my husband, Darren. In December, we're welcoming our very first baby. And our question for you is,
8: what advice will you give us new parents to maintain a happy, healthy relationship?
0: Once the baby comes,
3: hit it.
2: I mean, I will say, so I have two boys, right? 15 and 12.
1: Wow.
2: Right now, get some sleep.
1: Because teen years are not much sleep, right?
2: Yeah, but even at this stage, right, they're about to have the child.
1: Yes, yes.
2: They are about to be sleep deprived.
1: Yes, yes.
2: Get some sleep. But also, too, is build your community.
3: That.
2: Build your support system, because you're going to need to rely on them when the child comes.
3: I also always like to tell couples, when you become a mom and dad, the husband and wife take a back seat. Make time for the husband and wife. Make time. They're not the same pair. The husband and wife is not the mom and dad. Make time for the husband and wife.
1: You guys are the best.
3: Good advice,
1: come back,
3: guys.
1: You all. We get why you're making matches here and there. You guys can catch season 20
0: of
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0: All right, up next, Chef Alex Guarnaschelli's fried chicken and strawberry pie.
1: Let's go, Alex.
0: Yum. Stick around.
1: And pickles.
0: Yeah. And pickles.

0: You know it's good when we start eating before the segment.
1: Yeah.
0: We're soaking up every bit of summer, and that includes Alex Guarnaschelli's picnic fried chicken and strawberry pie.
1: I mean, this is the best recipe. And good news for y'all, her restaurant Fair will be featured at the U.S. Open later this month. So scan that QR code for this recipe.
0: Scan it.
1: Okay, Alex, hi. Happy summer.
2: Hi.
3: Well, before we get into this recipe, though, I have to, we have a thief. We have a thief.
0: Oh my God.
1: Craig.
4: Are you on?
0: Are you joking?
1: Yes. Are you kidding me?
4: It's green chicken. I'm sorry.
0: I mean, it is so good. You want to try some of the dip?
1: I would have made.
0: Wait, try the dip. Try the dip. Try. Why are you ducking?
1: Wait, no, get the dip.
0: Try the dip.
1: Is the best
0: dip is
1: part.
0: Like,
3: get in there.
1: While you're at it,
3: all the way
1: pie.
3: With the drumstick.
0: There you
3: all
0: go.
3: Right.
0: As we were saying,
3: you have to come to the U.S. Open and join me at my restaurant Fair. This will be, I don't even know, year five.
1: Isn't that amazing?
3: Yeah, I love it. It's such a great event. And I make food like this there.
1: Good.
3: So it's kind of, I'm inspired by it.
0: Let's talk about what Craig just stole.
3: Okay,
0: all right, so the
3: Craig,
0: chicken.
3: So,
1: you want me to get in here?
3: Skinless chicken
0: skinless thighs,
3: breasts. And we keep the bone in the drumstick because that's fun.
0: Okay.
3: And pickle juice.
1: Oh. I mean, this is, I'm a pickle girl, and this has pickle all over it.
3: Oh. Yeah, but look at you.
0: That's why it tastes,
1: you saw the
3: get,
1: light in my
3: eye contact,
1: eyes.
3: And you're just, you're
1: staring at the
3: in.
1: Pickle.
0: So, classical juice.
3: Yeah.
0: Okay.
3: For like an hour, you let it sit. It's like a nice brine. It's a little, kind of like buttermilk adjacent, but not at all.
0: Okay.
3: You know what I'm saying?
0: Sure.
3: It's equal. My trick is equal parts flour and cornstarch.
1: Okay.
3: Lighter, crunchier.
0: Makes it crunchier.
3: Little paprika.
1: A little salt.
3: Yep. I love the way you always get into the cooking.
1: Well, you know.
3: The paprika, the garlic.
1: We don't want to make you do this all by yourself.
3: And then you mix it together. You just dip.
0: Move.
3: Right out of the brine.
1: Dip.
3: And
1: put it in there.
3: Yeah.
1: Should I do it?
3: Yeah, do
1: it.
0: How long did you say you do the brine?
3: I brine for like an hour. You can leave it a little longer if you like it kind of pickly.
1: I like it pickly.
0: This is
3: you
0: really
3: do. And then we go in there, right in the oil. Look at that. And it's so satisfying. 350, 375, the oil to start. Make sure your chicken, the oil comes back up to temp before you drop it.
1: And what kind
3: batch.
1: Of oil do you use in there?
3: I use any, coconut oil. I use sunflower oil. I even fry in olive oil. And then we need a little ranch.
1: This ranch.
0: Let's talk about this dip. Because I would put this on everything. So let's go.
3: I love you. She's like, let's talk about the chicken. Let's talk about the dip. So pepper, salt, sour cream, buttermilk.
1: So good.
3: Right? Mayonnaise. Mm. You know what? I'm just the basics here, people. Right out of the door of your fridge. More garlic powder to echo what's going on over there with the chicken.
0: Hot sauce.
3: Worcestershire, dill, a little bit of attitude, and then we mix, and we have our... And you can make this and let it sit in the fridge.
0: And you can put it on so many things.
1: I mean, it could be a salad dressing.
3: You could put it with a veggie platter for snacking.
1: Yeah.
3: You could put it on top of a steak, fish, vegetables. You know, you could get cute, some roasted mushrooms, and have like a meatless Monday with this fun ranch. But the crunchy chicken, that cornstarch flour combo, the tangy pickle juice...
0: Right. I don't want this to end. Alex.
1: No.
3: It doesn't have to end because you can join me at Fair during the U.S. Open for a whole meal.
1: We also have dessert. We can't leave dessert out.
3: We have a frozen, it's basically a strawberry pie.
1: Yeah.
3: Frozen, just ice cream.
1: So tell us how you make it.
3: It's just ice cream, graham cracker crust, or you could use like a...
0: Why does it look so fancy?
3: Because it is.
1: You know, but it's strawberry ice cream mixed with lemon ice cream?
3: No, it's just strawberry ice cream.
0: No, this is
3: whipped cream.
0: Fancier. I'm not listening.
3: It's fancy. You're not listening.
0: This is
1: better than just strawberry ice cream.
3: It's strawberry ice cream. It's a little whipped cream. It might have a little something in
0: there. See, I knew it. I was like, this is not just...
3: And then the strawberries on top. By the way...
1: Did you make the strawberry ice cream yourself with these strawberries?
3: Hand churned at 5 a.m. No, not at all. Oh, my God, no. That's what I love about this dessert. It's basically store-bought, and you take all the credit. You buy the ice cream. You get your crust. You can make the crust.
1: Maybe you didn't make this crust.
0: Somebody made it.
1: This crust is homemade.
0: This is delicious.
3: Okay, I feel like I'm in court.
0: No, because it's so delicious that we're like, oh.
3: You know what the common thread is that I want to point out for summertime, though?
1: Easy.
3: Lemon. Yes, easy. Oh,
1: I thought it was pickles.
3: Get out of the kitchen, right, and into the patio.
1: Mm-hmm. Mm-hmm.
3: Lemon on the chicken. Lemon on the strawberries. That little bit of acid.
1: Did you just eat my chicken?
0: I did.
3: The crumble. Oh, my God. Am I going to have to separate you two?
1: No. No. Alex, congratulations.
3: Thank you.
1: On your show. I mean, on your show. Are we on television?
0: No, it is. It's like alcohol, except it's not.
1: Like, we're feeling kind of drunk.
2: It's so good.
3: It's an aphrodisiac. Summer food like this, Americana, that we want to eat. Mm-hmm. It literally, you put this down, people are like, okay. No one says, oh, you know.
1: No, we want this.
2: Right.
1: We want it. And you can get it at your restaurant fair at the U.S. Open.
3: You know it.
1: Thank you so much. Y'all, get these recipes.
2: There you go.
1: This is delicious.
2: And this dip.
0: Mm-hmm. Okay, up next, the newest girl group Obsession, Grammy-nominated trio Flo, performs their viral hit, Leak It, right after this.

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1: There is a new girl group taking the internet by storm, British R&B trio Flo.
2: They released their new album, Therapy at the Club, last week, and now Georgia, Stella, and Renee are here for a special performance of their viral hit song, Leak It.
3: Hi.
1: Hello. By the way, we're obsessed with the name of this album.
2: Yeah. Thank you.
4: Therapy at the Club.
1: Well. Yes. Yeah. Tell us about Therapy at the Club.
5: I mean...
6: Just we were just at the club
5: yeah.
6: a lot.
5: Self-explanatory.
6: Yeah. We were on tour, and the club was just where we could chill.
1: Yeah.
6: And, like, have fun. Yeah. So it was, like, the perfect time to name this album Therapy.
2: Well, really quickly, I mentioned that the song went viral, the leak. Leak It, I should say. Everyone loves the dance. What was your reaction when it just, look at this. People from all over the world are doing your dance.
1: Wow, that actually looks hard.
2: I know.
6: It was hard.
1: Yeah.
6: Bruises.
5: It's time to learn it. But I think we're just overjoyed. Like, we've always wanted to have one of our dances go viral.
1: Yes.
5: And this was the perfect one.
1: And y'all have been at this for a while. But it feels like this really cool moment for y'all.
5: Yes,
1: right?
5: Exactly. Every year and every album just feels like the rebirth.
4: It does, yeah.
5: And we're definitely most excited about this rebirth.
2: Well, we're so excited to have you here.
1: Yes.
2: I feel like this moment.
1: Yes.
2: So with that said, here's Flo performing Leak It. Take it away.
1: Thanks, girls.
4: Thank you.

0: awesome.
1: It's like we can't look away. I'm back in the room.
0: I know. Yes, we were trying the moves. Yes, and we want to go to the club with y'all.
2: Yeah,
3: we want to go to the club with you guys.
1: Therapy in the Club. I love that. Well, Flo's new album, Therapy at the Club, is out now. So good, ladies. And you guys, too.
0: Yeah, thank
1: Rock
0: you.
1: Rock the party. Rock the vibes. We'll be right back after this.
0: That was so good.

0: tomorrow. Relationship Court is in session with matchmaker Devin Simone.
1: Have a great day, everybody, and we will see you here Friday.
0: Bye, y'all.
2: The word that comes to mind is alive.
3: This is Today.
4: When you walk in here and you see 40 people at 4 a.m. at about a 10, you can't help but feed off that. And you're like, whoa, it's a Studio 1A.
2: People who literally are up all night to bring this show to you. There's not a morning I walk in here that I don't pinch myself and think I get to be here. People that watch the Today Show aren't just watching a show. They're people that are in the family. They're in our family.
4: They're allowing us into their homes every morning.
2: When we go out there, we get to meet people and they say, I love you. You feel like family. I always say, we feel like your family too. That's how we feel.
4: And they're so excited to be there. We get excited. We feed off that energy.
2: They're the reason we get up in the morning. It's the excitement of being part of something that's bigger than you. Good morning. Welcome to Today. We'll start with our breaking news.
4: Start with the weather this morning.
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6: Yeah. Oh, welcome. This is Pop Start.
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15: Someone in the Midwest is waking up a new billionaire this morning. One winning ticket, a single winning ticket for Powerball's massive jackpot was sold at the Hy-Vee Gas Fresh and Fast convenience store in Quincy, Illinois, right across the border from Missouri. We may never know who won it, though. The Illinois lottery allows people to keep their name in their hometown confidential.

0: playing our song. Matthew McConaughey putting his spin on Ella Langley's big hit with some help from Jimmy Fallon there. That was his appearance on The Tonight Show last night. It's more proof that there's a Matthew McConaughey for everyone, from his star-making turn and Dazed and Confused to Stealing Hearts and a bunch of classic rom-coms. And, of course, there was that Oscar-winning performance in Dallas Buyers Club. Well, in Matthew's new movie, The Rivals of Amziah King, his character works in the surprisingly cutthroat world of the honey industry, teaching the next generation how sweet it is to raise bees.
1: It's the queen. Queens are strong, strongest. Every queen is a survivor. Always from birth. Without her, I won't survive. Can't survive. That's why wherever she goes, the whole community swarms to her.
0: Matthew, welcome back. Here, let me take that cup. I know you're trying to get rid of it. I know
2: Thank
0: you like
2: you.
0: To hold it. Here, I'll move it out of the way for you. There you go. Mr. McConaughey does not like to hold cups during his interviews.
2: That was our first spot,

0: Right there. We'll remove the cup from the set.
1: Hey, but let's talk about this film, because I have literally never seen anything like it. It was described as, let me get this right, a neo-realist beekeeper Western musical revenge fable.
0: Okay.
1: Is that accurate?
0: Yeah, I guess you put that all in a bowl and stir it up. It's a jolt of joy with a lot of mischief, and then you're going to leave the theater with more soul than you entered it with.
1: And by the way, the bees, at first, when I first watched it, I was like, oh, this has got to be some CGI.
0: No CGI.
1: No.
0: Those are real bees.
1: You're handling thousands of bees.
0: Yeah.
1: And then I hear that you are allergic.
0: I found that out on this film. Yeah. Not in this scene, though. So I've got however many thousands of bees on me right there. I didn't get stung in that scene.
1: Well, when did you get stung?
0: I got stung a week before production, working with the bees.
1: And
0: there
1: by the way,
0: hey! Yeah, you could call that allergic, couldn't you?
1: That's an allergic reaction to bees.
0: So the good news is I got stung a week before production, which then led us all to go, you know what? That scene where McConaughey's holding that queen bee with thousands of bees on, why don't we schedule that for the last day of shooting?
1: Yeah.
0: In case he does get bit again and we don't need him on camera anymore. So
1: that was the last day.
0: Yeah.
1: In addition to handling tens of thousands of bees, you are quite the musician in this film. We're talking like half dozen songs.
0: Yeah.
1: You perform like you. It's like a musical.
0: It's a bit of a musical, yeah. I mean, we don't talk and then all of a sudden break in a song. We are a band.
1: Yeah.
0: And music is part of these people's language. It's how they celebrate. It's how they get through hardship. You know, it's how I help bring young actress plays Kateri, Angelina Looking Glass, in sort of a father-daughter relationship, and I'm bringing her from a princess to a queen. And Amzai, my character, likes to put everybody in the center of the circle, in the spotlight, and remind them that they are legend as well. And in that scene, actually, the music is how we get to sort of bring her character out.
1: You mentioned her character, and we don't want to give away the total plot of the film, but she's got quite the role in this film.
0: Does.
1: And it would seem as if, from the outside looking in, we're probably going to be seeing and hearing a lot more from her over the years as an actress.
0: You sure will and can if it's based on ability. I mean, she's got a lot of talent, and she's a one of one. There's nobody that, when you watch her, there's nobody that you go, oh, she's like so-and-so.
1: Yeah.
0: She reminds me of this. She is a one-of-one. She knows how to do, and this is what happens with non-actors and actresses sometimes. They can remind us, trained actors, what we know how to do, but we sometimes forget, which is just listen and respond.
1: Yes.
0: And that's what she does. Now, you can do that, but you also have to be comfortable in front of the camera. She was not intimidated by that damn camera.
1: No.
0: You know, so she was able to be herself, comfortable in her own skin, listen and respond, which is sort of kind of the root of good acting, whether you know it or not.
1: Kind of like journalism, I guess, when it's done well.
0: Yeah.
1: Let's talk about this run that you're on right now. I mean, you got this film coming out. You're playing music with Jimmy on The Tonight Show. You just spent time with the Pope.
0: Yeah.
1: We saw these images of...
0: How cool is that?
1: How cool was that? What does one say to the Pope when they meet the Pope?
0: That's a great question, because it's sort of like... You know, do you prepare a speech before you go to the Oscars if you know you're going to win or not? No, you don't, because if you do win and you pull out your speech, it's kind of arrogant.
1: that's a good point.
0: You go meet the Pope. I had ideas. I wanted to talk to him about religion today, religion and AI, etc. But we met, and we had a short discussion about some things. It was an honor to go meet someone who's in the position as the moral compass of the world, not just the Catholic Church. And I was reminded that something I've always been reminded of, with the most spiritual and holy people that you meet, they all have a great sense of humor.
1: The Pope's funny.
0: I think he gets a good wisecrack.
1: Yeah. It sounds like you guys had quite the visit. You, not just meeting the Pope, you had a theater named after.
0: Yeah.
1: Tell me about
0: Matthew McConaughey Cinema.
1: Where?
0: Alamo Draft House on Mueller Road in Austin, Texas. How about that?
1: I didn't
0: know I'd made that many films, so they reminded me of it.
1: Yeah. So.
0: And it was in the hometown, Austin, where I still live now, but also where I got my first job, where I walked into the right bar, met the right man. Richard Linklater cast me in Dazed and Confused. Three lines turned into 3 weeks' work. Dazed and Confused came out. That got me a chance to get other roles and go out to Hollywood with a couple thousand bucks in my pocket.
1: Mm-hmm.
0: And here I am, 30. 5 years later, and that little, what I thought might be a hobby, yep, one little summer in my college career turned out to be a career.
1: Looks like it also might be becoming a career for one of your kids, your son.
0: Oh, Levi's enjoying it. Yeah, he's doing a little bit of it. He is.
1: Do we think he's going to follow in dad's footsteps at this point? Or
0: I don't know. Okay. Look, I'm not adding that pressure. His mother's not. Right now we're saying, look, you're young. Life's an adventure. Try as many things out as you can. And as we've always said, your mother and I can help you get in some doors. Once you're in the door, you've got to handle it yourself. And that you'll be measured on your own merit. He's enjoying it. And he's got a talent. He's now learning the skill. You know, it's interesting. When I got into acting, I didn't really know what I was doing. I had good instincts, but I didn't know what I was doing until I started to work with the late, great Penny Allen, my mentor of 20 years. Then I learned the craft. Then I learned what to look for in a script, what to look for in a character, how to get out of trouble if I was on the set and I was tense, things like that. He's still learning some of those things, and whatever he does, we're behind him, and he's enjoying it.
1: We wanted to, every time you come, we're just always so delighted that you come, but we wanted to gift you something. But it's hard to gift something to someone who's got a theater named after him and just met the Pope and has won an Oscar. You may not know this, but America's weatherman and my dear friend Al Roker, he's a bit of a beekeeper. He recently...
0: Yes, I heard this.
1: He's got tens of thousands of bees.
2: Good to see you.
0: And so, Ms. Camilla says hello. I'll tell her, and she says, give that handshake.
2: Thank you. Scott.
1: So in honor of your new film, in honor of Al's new hobby,
0: hey,
1: the Matthew McConaughey Beehive.
2: I'm putting it on hive number one. Upstate.
0: Please,
2: this is going to be your hive.
0: That's no funny, honey. That's honey.
2: That's real honey, money.
0: That's real honey.
2: That's it. That's
0: money,
2: it.
0: Honey. Thank you.
1: So I like
0: that. I hope that renders some sweet juice.
2: I can't wait. Yeah.
1: Sweet juice.
0: Yeah.
1: We're going to send you some of the Roker honey from your beehive when it's ready.
0: Please.
2: Absolutely.
1: Congratulations.
2: Absolutely.
1: Matthew.
0: Thank you very much.
1: Always a pleasure. Always
0: for
1: a pleasure.
0: For me as well.
1: The Rivals again. The Rivals of Amziah King. It hits theaters tomorrow.
3: That's understandable. Unmistakable, that theme song. It can only mean one thing. We're in the presence of greatness. NBC legend this morning. For 27 years, Mariska Hargitay has been the face of justice on Law & Order SVU, winning an Emmy and a Golden Globe along the way. And now she's adding a few more titles to her resume, including Broadway star and host of the Emmys. Mariska, when I read that, I was simultaneously like surprised, like wow, and of course, and this is amazing, and it's so obvious. How did this happen?
4: I was backstage doing my play, and I was about to go on, and I got a call, and it was Perlina, who's head of the network, and I thought, like, oh, I should answer this. Am I getting fired?
3: Am I getting fired? Perlina's calling.
4: Perlina's calling.
3: If Perlina called right now, we'd leave. We'd be like,
4: we would actually pick it up.
3: Hello, Perlina.
4: And so she called me, and she asked me about it, and at first I thought she was kidding. I actually thought she was kidding. And then she wasn't. And it took me a while to process it.
3: Did you say yes and then process?
4: No.
3: Or you said,
4: No. I was like, wait, what? I couldn't understand it because I thought I'm not a comedian and it's historically comedians. And, it was probably the farthest thing from my mind that I thought she was going to say. So I actually was kind of shocked. But I said, listen, I'm about to go on. Let me think about it. That day, actually, was a very different show. Anyway, and I thought about it. I thought about it over the weekend. And then I started going, why not? Which is where I kind of am in my life. And I was so incredibly honored. And again, knowing that it was the first woman in 15 years was absolutely thrilling. And I am somebody to take on new challenges.
3: You are. We've noticed this about you. I mean, you just did Broadway, an utter like tour de force in Every Brilliant Thing.
4: Thank you.
3: What was the experience? How are you reflecting on it now, that experience? Like, did that just happen?
4: On Broadway?
3: Yeah.
4: Well, yes, it's extraordinary. I really loved it. And as I think I mentioned to you before, I sort of said yes to it. And then as we started rehearsal, I thought, what have I done? You know, a one woman show for an hour and a half on stage. But I loved it and learned so much from it. And I loved sitting with the material for that long was such a gift. And just last weekend, I actually went out to Palo Alto and did regional theater at Theater Works. Well, my sister is the artistic director there.
3: Cool.
4: And so it was really amazing going back to the material after a month and realizing how much I loved it and how much I missed it, but also how after a month everything sort of settles and you differently. And they were three very different shows.
3: Wow.
4: So I
3: did you remember it, or was
4: I
3: it
4: did
3: what?
4: Remember
3: yeah,
4: it?
3: Yeah. Wow.
4: Was I terrified about not remembering it? Yes. So, but it was extraordinary, and I loved it, and I'm so grateful, and I cannot believe the summer that I've had.
3: You really are. I mean, summer. I'm going to expand that. I'm going to say like the last few years, because yeah. Speaking of getting to yes, I mean, I remember talking to you a few years ago, seeing you somewhere, and you're like, I'm directing a film. It's about my mother. And then My Mom Jane comes out,
4: And
3: it's absolutely stunning, and I should mention, also nominated for an Emmy, and you nominated as director.
4: Thank you.
3: How about that?
4: Yeah.
3: What has that experience meant to you, both personally and professionally?
4: I think the film has been truly the gift that keeps on giving. I think for the reasons that I made the film, I never in my wildest dreams thought that it would be, I had no idea how it would be received. Mm-hmm. So it's been extraordinary to see how it's resonated with people. And that has been the biggest gift of all, right? And it's deeply meaningful to me to, you know, make something, a piece of art from your heart, with sort of the purest intentions, but really going on my own journey of discovery. I talk about the film as an archaeological dig and really wanted to, you know, uncover and talk about the generational trauma in our family, which, again, is very universal in many ways. Yeah. And so it's been extraordinary to have the film recognized. You know, we got three Emmy nominations.
3: Your cinematographer as well, right?
4: Yes, my cinematographer, who this is my second film with, and he's an extraordinary human in addition to be an amazingly talented man. But I just celebrate these wins with my team, with my producer, Trisha Lessig, and my with Tony Hardman, the DP, but also my editor, who is extraordinary.
3: It does feel like everything you're touching is turning to gold now. Including Jalen Brunson.
4: Ah.
3: The Knicks. How about that? I mean, like, just when you think it cannot get any better.
4: It's been that is all super surreal still, all of that. But I'm really thrilled, and I'm hoping that we might don't tell anyone, but see him on SVU.
3: I won't tell anyone.
4: Don't tell anyone.
3: You know,
4: we've got some things in the works.
3: We talked about it, you and I. I think the last time you were here,
4: I tell you a lot of secrets.
3: I know. I like that. Well, you tell me, and then it all comes true.
4: Yeah.
3: Okay. So we'll have to manifest a few more. Let's cook up some more stuff.
4: Let's cook up some more stuff.
3: Yeah.
4: Exactly.
3: Mariska, congratulations.
4: Thank you.
3: We're so happy. Emmys are on NBC. You hosting 100th year of NBC. You're literally perfect for it. So thank you so much. 78th Emmy Awards, September 14th here on NBC at Peacock. We forgot to talk about Law & Order SVU.
4: Oh, yeah,
3: also
4: that.
3: 28th
4: I
3: season.
4: Call it my side gig.
3: Oh, nothing. Yeah, exactly. It's your side gig. And they're doing a Law & Order marathon for you to celebrate your Emmy
4: hosting. I know. I just heard.
3: There's just too much to discuss. And Perlina's on line one. Okay.
4: Okay.
3: For you, not me. Perlina, call me. Okay.
4: No, I actually have to go.
3: Okay.
4: Perlina is on line one.
3: Yeah, exactly. Run.

0: Well, we're back now, 8:46, with a special What to Shop this week featuring end-of-summer deals all from Walmart. Shop Today lifestyle and fashion contributor Melissa Garcia is here. She's here with picks that you do not want to miss because some of these picks are up to 83% off. So as always, our QR code is at the bottom of the screen. Melissa, welcome back.
1: Thank you. Good morning.
0: I was just feeling this material.
1: So soft, right? This is so good. So I always, as a stylist, I tell women, you need matching sets in your wardrobe. They always look intentional and pull together. And this one is amazing. So this is from Walmart. Super soft, like you said. The quality is great. It has a little bit of stretch to it. And it just looks pulled together. You can wear this now with sandals, yeah, and it'll transition great into the fall with like a little jacket or a loafer. It comes in sizes small to three extra large. Lots of different colorways, and you can always break it up, and under $20 for the set.
0: Under 20
1: so
0: bucks,
1: less than
0: set.
1: $10 a piece. Yeah.
0: You say that these are must-have shoes for the fall.
1: If there's one pair of shoes to add in before the end of summer, I love these. So we've seen designer pairs that are very similar to these for the hundreds of dollars, but these are under 50. They are so incredibly comfortable. They have a memory foam footbed that has cork too. So when I wear them, I feel like they really mold to your feet. Yeah. So they're comfortable if you stand all day. They also look great with just shorts. You can wear them and transition them into the fall too with a great pair of jeans. And you can even put a chunky sock with it because it has the buckle that you can adjust.
0: Oh, yeah.
1: Make it a little bit bigger. Yeah, but these are great. And guys wear these too. They have a men's version as well.
0: And they're only $45 too.
1: Yeah, how great.
0: Luxury on a dime.
1: Okay, so women in hoop earrings. Like every woman needs a great pair of hoop earrings.
0: My wife has like 12 pairs
1: of course.
0: Hoop earrings.
1: I'm sure she has so many. So these are beautiful. I have them on today too. They're super lightweight.
0: Oh, yeah.
1: They're gold. Yeah, they're gold plated, so they're really comfortable, and I have sensitive ears. They don't irritate my ears. They come in either the rose gold, the yellow gold, or the white gold plated. They have Swarovski crystals. They're like this little dual layer hoop. And they honestly go with everything from jeans and a t-shirt to a little black dress. You can wear them all the time. And these are 60% off right now, under $20. So really great deals.
0: Al Roker always says, ABC, always be charging.
1: Oh, I love that, Al.
0: Yeah.
1: Yeah.
0: This is time and space.
1: So good, because I know for me, my night table and my kitchen counters are like a sea of charging cables everywhere. It's a disaster. So this keeps you organized. So this is a docking station that charges your phone, your smartwatch, and your AirPods all at the same time. The brand says it charges up to 30% faster, and you get a full charge in 2 to 4 hours. So it's great for dorm rooms, apartments, home offices. Walmart has like the best electronics.
0: 30 seconds left.
1: These are great. So if you want to refresh your knives, this is a great 6-piece set. You get kitchen shears. You get 4 different knives and this beautiful block. Like, how nice would this look on your kitchen counter?
0: They're strong, too.
1: Yep, they're
0: good
1: stainless
0: knives.
1: Steel. You can pop them right into the dishwasher, which I love. And they have a non-stick coating on the outside. So when you chop, the food comes right off the knives. And what I really love, you can pop them in the dishwasher, which is so good.
0: Oh.
1: Great for any, like, a housewarming
0: gift. You
1: can
0: dishwash them.
1: Yeah, because a lot of times you have to hand wash.
0: Yes.
1: So no hand washing.
0: Melissa, thank you.
1: Thank you.
0: To grab these deals and more, scan the QR code at the bottom of the screen, or you can also check out.

0: We're back, 8:52 now this morning, and today food, our friend, our new neighbor, Rocco Despirito, the James Beard Award-winning chef, making his long-awaited return to the restaurant scene here in New York with Bar Rocco. It was just there a few weeks ago. It's a fantastic spot. It's walkable from the studio, which is perfect. It's located right across the street from the plaza, serving up home-style Italian-American fare, also some killer cocktails, too. Welcome
1: back.
0: Thank
1: you so much. I see you had your cocktail already this morning. You know it's only 9 o'clock, right?
0: Rosé all day.
1: You had a liter of rosé already.
0: Yes.
1: I'm exaggerating, by the way. You say my name beautifully, by the way.
0: Thank you.
1: Let's try Despirito.
0: Despirito.
1: Oh, there you go.
0: Rocco Despirito.
1: You just need to roll some R's.
0: Despirito. What do we make of this morning?
1: Craig, we're going to make some pesto today. Have you had pesto before? The green stuff? Everybody loves it. No one seems to know how to make it.
0: No one does.
1: You don't have to buy it. You can make it yourself. It's super easy. It's pine nuts.
0: Okay.
1: You don't toast the pine nuts. By the way, you do not need to toast them. You want them raw, creamy and raw. And, you know, the thing about pine nuts, they're not nuts. They're seeds. So don't worry about them. If you have a nut allergy, don't worry. Look, are you ready to help?
0: I love
1: it. Al, he helps a lot more than you do. I don't know.
2: It's true.
1: Yeah.
2: It's absolutely true.
1: I see Al is retired from the cooking. I don't know.
0: When do you add the basil?
1: We pulse this first. Want to get this little pureed and creamy, and then we'll add the basil.
0: Okay,
1: basil goes in.
0: How much basil?
1: All of it.
0: The basil.
1: So the thing about this recipe is it's a peak summer recipe. Basil is, you know, the best it's ever going to be right now.
0: Right.
1: You want to use a lot of basil. There's never too much basil, and you pulse it again. And you know, it doesn't have to be a fine puree.
0: You have
1: rough
0: basil
1: puree.
0: In your garden, by the way?
2: I do.
0: Okay.
2: Yep.
1: Does he like it?
2: I do.
1: He's got
2: it.
1: A good palate. You know,
2: every now and then, I throw a little arugula in with the pesto.
1: Arugula works. Yeah, arugula, walnuts. Basically, it's a paste that you could put anything you like in.
0: Oh, that's good.
1: Thank you.
0: That's good.
1: We add a little Parmesan Reggiano. And the thing about pesto is, you don't want to cook it. It's a raw sauce.
0: Okay.
1: It's so delicious, it doesn't even need to be cooked. So, are you willing to get a stain on that beautiful food?
0: I don't think so.
1: I have a feeling not.
0: I'll let you, if you want, just take a little step back there.
1: Well, I was going to ask you to toss it.
0: Oh, I'll
1: if you don't
0: toss
1: mind.
0: It, sure.
1: Yeah. Yeah, I'd like, you know, if you don't
0: what
1: mind.
0: What type of pasta do you use?
1: So this is al dente spaghetti. Any pasta works with pesto. They're all fine. You don't have to worry about the shape. And you want a little bit of that pasta water to go
0: always.
1: In. So if you can, and don't worry about the soup, they will clean it for you. Yeah.
0: I don't know. A bunch of cuts right here.
3: Is that what we're learning?
1: So if you could pick up the bowl and toss it. This is what I want to see. I want to see a little tossing action.
0: Oh, like that.
1: Yes. Keep going. Uh-huh. A little more pullback.
0: Yeah,
1: a little more push pull.
2: A little more in the head.
1: A little more push pull. It's almost there.
0: That's good.
1: Let me show you.
0: Pretty good there. Here, why don't you get in there? You know, chef.
2: There you go.
0: Thank you.
1: See how the sauce is spreading around.
2: It's in the wrist and the hips.
1: I have a trick hip. Who told you about that? I don't know.
0: So we've got to talk. By the way, these are the largest olives I have ever seen. What are these olives?
1: These are Queen Gordal olives from Spain. We serve them at Bar Rocco along with this delicious pesto dish.
0: I'm going to dig it.
1: These are both on the menu right now. You were there recently. You said you had a great time. So glad. I hope you come back. Al, when are you coming?
0: Great food, great service.
2: I'm there this week.
1: You need to come soon. It's literally 10 feet away from
2: these olives are amazing. And they're like citrus and...
1: Yes, so they're marinated in a little bit of citrus. They're the lemon zest, orange zest, rosemary, cornichons, garlic. Thank you.
0: Really
1: you like it. We top it with a little stracciatella, which is the inside of burrata. Everybody loves burrata. The inside is the creamy part.
0: Chef, this is one of those dishes, actually. It's approachable. I feel like this is something I could actually make at home.
1: I'm so glad that you think that, and I think people can actually make... I meant that sincerely. Don't laugh, Al, like it was supposed to be a joke. It was not supposed
2: and
1: to be
2: yet.
1: A joke. Yeah.
0: I'm going to sincerely do that.
3: Craig's going to be in the kitchen.
0: Rocco,
2: God, we've missed you, Rocco.
0: On the website. When you're here in New York, check out Bar Rocco, breakfast, lunch, dinner. We are back after a quick check of your local news weather and these messages.
1: You're making me out to be a bad guy.
0: No.

0: This morning on the third hour of Today, sky high. Millions watching in awe as a total solar eclipse turns day into night. We're going to show you the best news of the once-in-a-generation event. Then later, NFL great Rob Gronkowski live, getting us pumped for football season and sharing the special way he's helping young athletes. 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And whale of a time. Oh. Dylan bringing us on an Alaskan adventure, learning about the important work being done to protect these ocean giants. Today, Thursday, August 13th, 2026. Live from Studio 1A in Rockefeller Plaza, this is the third hour of Today.
1: And a very good morning to you. Welcome to this third hour of Today. I'm Craig. Here's Al. And here's Vicky Nguyen. Vicky's with us. Well, our pal Dylan is on an Alaskan adventure. And let me tell you, he's having a blast. We're going to hear all about it.
2: Whale of time.
1: We're going to hear from Dylan in literally just a few moments. First, we've got to talk about that dangerous summer weather that continues, these storms that are hammering parts of the Midwest.
2: Yeah, days of rain have overwhelmed several communities. Indiana especially hard hit, with neighborhoods underwater this morning. Some areas got a foot of rain in just 36 hours.
0: That's right. Unfortunately, the storm threat continues today. Let's go to the maps, show you exactly what's going on. You can see heavy showers and thunderstorms now starting to fire up from West Virginia all the way back into the plains. We've got flood alerts for 23 million people. And then we've also got severe weather. We've got tornado watches up through 11 a.m. Central Time for the Midwest. As these systems push through, we are going to be looking at a risk of severe weather today through the evening. Storm hazards or wind gusts, damaging hail, isolated tornadoes from Des Moines to Peoria to the Indiana border. And unfortunately for those folks who have been just inundated, there is more heavy rain. Central Indiana, 2 to 3 inches of rain per hour. Jeez. That may add another at least half foot of rain in an area that is already saturated. So flooding, again, going to be a big, big problem. And the heat through the southeast into the mid-Atlantic states, still a big problem with heat indexes, triple digits, right on into Monday.
1: Oh, man. Yeah, all right, summer. All right, well, let's turn now to our friend Dylan. We were just talking about her. She's got the best assignment of the morning, folks. She is in Ketchikan, Alaska. Dylan, you missed hump day.
0: Actually, she had her own hump day.
2: Ooh, that's true.
3: we're talking humpback whales. Yes, I raise your hump day with a humpback whale. We weren't really sure if we were going to get out and see them. You know, the weather this time of year can be so tricky. You can end up with the foggy conditions. You can get all the rain that they see in this part of the country. But we went out with our sponsor, MSC Cruises, and we were on a whale watching tour. And guys, we found humpback whales. It was absolutely magical. And for hours, there was this one particular whale that we just watched the whole time. Literally, when we pulled away is when the whale swam away. So for hours, we just got to watch this really awe-inspiring moment of this whale feeding in a way that is very unique to humpback whales. So it was, you know, you never know when you go out on a whale watching tour if you're actually going to see whales. And we got so lucky. I cannot wait to show you the whole story.
2: We can't wait to see it, Dill. So aside from your humpback whale watching day, what else did you get to do there in Ketchikan?
3: Well, we're in Alaska. We found some Alaskan king crab legs, so I chowed down on those. I mean, and all it takes is one to fill you up. They are just so, look at this. I crack it open, and the meat just falls out of this Alaskan king crab leg, and you dip it in butter, and it is just so, so delicious. So I ate a lot of food. We had some fried fish tacos, the halibut here, the salmon here. It's all amazing. So after we ate all the food, we went on a nice long hike, and the hiking here is not like what I'm used to on the East Coast. I mean, you're hiking a mile and a half uphill over stones and over the rocks, and it was just so beautiful once we got to the top and looked down. They haven't had a ton of rain here, so some of the waterfalls were actually just some rocks, but we got to sit on those rocks and look out there. But one of the most interesting things that happened, we went to a restaurant called The Fish House, and we're sitting there, we're eating. I run to the bathroom, and I come back out, and this woman comes up to me with two Sunday to Today mugs.
0: That's
3: her family was here visiting Ketchikan, Alaska. They were just going to take pictures with the mugs. It turned out I was sitting right next to her.
2: How perfect.
3: I mean, what are the chances of that? So we took a picture, texted that over to Willie, so hopefully he'll show them this weekend. But what a wild encounter.
0: There's
3: also two Aperol spritzes.
2: Isn't it meant to be?
0: You know. Yes.
1: Sunday today, the reach is far and wide. Far and wide.
0: That's right.
1: Dylan, thank you. It's good to see you. Good to see you. Don't go far. We want to chat with you a little bit more
3: you
1: coming
3: too.
1: Up.
3: We've got much more.
1: All right.
0: Oh, good.
1: We'll come back in
0: Excellent.
1: Just a bit.
2: Those king crab legs were as tall as Dylan.
0: I'm telling you.
2: Huge.
0: My God. Huge.
2: All right, we're going to turn to the stunning sight that had millions of people looking up. A total solar eclipse drew huge crowds across Europe, reminiscent of what we all experienced here in the U.S. just a couple of years ago. Our Raf Sanchez had a front row seat from Spain. Hey, Raf, good morning.
4: Hey, guys. Yeah, just an amazing show in the sky. We were right in the path of totality here in Spain, which means that for 1 minute and 40 magical seconds, the sun was completely blocked out by this perfect black sphere of the moon. It was an incredible sight seen by millions and millions of people across Europe.
5: This was the moment the world was waiting for. The outline of the sun like a diamond ring before being completely blocked out by the moon. In Europe's first total solar eclipse in more than 25 years. The path of totality starting in Iceland, where Reykjavik plunged into darkness. Then swooping into Spain, where 500,000 eclipse-chasing tourists gathered. This Olympic skateboarder pulling off a once-in-a-century trick against the low-hanging sun. In Paris, London, and in Rome, humanity's iconic monuments made small by the solar blackout. The view even more dazzling from 30,000 feet over the Earth. In the U.S., partially visible on the East Coast, in New York and Maine. And in a remarkable night in the skies worldwide, another phenomenon visible. The Perseids meteor shower. Back in Spain, we watched the eclipse outside the city of Valladolid, where Max Fulmer was celebrating his third birthday.
4: Happy birthday to you.
5: And then it came.
4: Perfect circle of blackness, and all around it, this just totally majestic corona of the sun. It looks like somebody has just punched a hole in the sky. It's really, really amazing. The light is coming up. You can see it on McKay's face here. Just totally enchanted.
6: It felt a little transformative, to be honest, just because it was just so beautiful.
5: A spectacle in the heavens bringing us together here on Earth.
4: And if you were thinking of traveling for yesterday's total solar eclipse but couldn't make it, you are in luck. There is another one passing through Spain and North Africa next year. Totality in Luxor, Egypt, where the pharaohs are buried, is going to last for more than 6 minutes. That is four times longer than what we had here. The next total solar eclipse in the United States is going to be in 2033, and that's going to be up in Alaska. So, guys, get planning.
1: 2033. Thank you, Raf.
2: No, let's go to Egypt. Next year.
0: Egypt, Luxor, the pyramids. I mean,
2: 6 minutes.
0: Unbelievable.
2: That's
0: incredible.
2: Go.
0: Let's do it.
2: Sign me up.
1: Well, control rooms, no money for that.
0: That's right.
2: Shutting down our dreams right away.
0: Coming up on today's checklist, we're opening up the medicine cabinet to tell you what you should reach for to treat some common aches and pains. And then look who just touched down in Studio 1A. NFL legend Rob Gronkowski here talking football, his busy summer, and maybe spilling the tea a little bit about TNT's wedding. Third hour of today.

0: So when you wake up with a piercing headache, maybe a sore back, there's a good chance that you probably reach into that medicine cabinet to treat it. So this morning on today's checklist, we're going to go over some of the most common medications that we rely on and why they are not one size fits all. NBC News medical contributor Dr. Akshay Sayal is back to tell us more. Always good to have you, Doc. Thanks for being here.
1: Good morning.
0: So a lot of folks, myself included, you know, you got this medicine cabinet or drawer, whatever. You got all these medicines in there. Sometimes you can't even remember what some of them are for. Let's just start with the difference between over-the-counter and prescription.
1: Yeah, so over-the-counter medicines, Craig, are things that you can buy without a prescription. They're things that if you go to a CVS or any sort of pharmacy like that, you can just go ahead and get them. And, you know, a lot of medicines that we get over-the-counter today used to be prescription many years ago. And, you know, after review that we decide they're safe and they become over-the-counter. They can treat anything from, you know, inflammation to fevers to tummy aches. There's really a variety of things you can get over-the-counter. But guys, here is the most important part. Over-the-counter medicines doesn't necessarily mean they don't have side effects. Mm-hmm. I think a lot of people, you know, it's one of my favorite things to do is I go to people's houses and I look at their medicine cabinets. And I'm kidding. I have a lot of fun at parties, really. But watching for those side effects, making sure that you read the labels, you're actually taking them as prescribed. You wouldn't believe how many people think just because they're over-the-counter, I can take unlimited. They're almost like candies. Yeah. Please don't do that.
2: Do not do that. Let's talk about two of the most common ones that you are finding when you open up those medicine cabinets in other people's homes. Acetaminophen, ibuprofen. A lot of people think you can use those interchangeably. Is that true? And which one is better for which condition?
1: You know, to an extent, Vicky, there's a lot of similarity in how people can use them. You know, for example, body aches and fevers. You can sort of alternate between the two or choose one and sort of see which works best for you. But there are some key differences in how they work. So we'll start with ibuprofen or Motrin or Advil, as people may know. Mm-hmm. This is the key thing with this one, guys. It reduces inflammation.
2: Okay.
1: So think about it. If you're Rob Gronkowski, who's about to come on, and you roll your ankle in the Super Bowl, you know, it gets really red, it gets really swollen, it gets puffy. All of that is driven by inflammation. So you may want to pick something like ibuprofen or Motrin, you know, to reduce some of that inflammation.
2: Okay.
1: But guys, key side effect with this, it can cause ulcers if you take too much.
3: Yes.
1: So back to
3: that's what happened to me.
1: Happened to you?
2: Really?
1: Yeah.
3: Extremely.
2: Taking a lot of ibuprofen?
0: Just years of taking it?
3: Yeah.
1: It erodes the stomach lining. That acid can damage the stomach. So please be careful. And if you have any kidney disease, please stay away from this.
2: Okay.
1: Tylenol, on the other hand, guys, is really good for headaches or for toothaches, that sort of thing. And it's metabolized by the liver. So safer for people with kidney disease. But you really, you know, the question people always ask is, which should I reach for? Which one should I take? It's going to be trial and error. You know, for me, if I get a cold or a flu and I get body aches, ibuprofen tends to work better for me.
3: Can you stack them? In other words, take one for one part and another later for the
1: other? You can. We have plenty of patients who alternate. They'll take, you know, Tylenol, and then later on in the day, they'll take Advil if they're sick or not feeling well. It's definitely safe to alternate between the two.
2: Oh, that's a good question.
3: All right. So what about congestion?
1: Congestion. So, Al, it's going to depend on what's driving the congestion, right? So if you have a cold, for example, you may want to reach for something like Sudafedrin. Have you guys heard of this? You have
2: is
1: to scan
2: one?
1: Your license
2: oh,
1: to
2: yeah, you
1: buy
2: to
1: it.
2: Yeah.
3: Yes.
1: Exactly.
3: Oh, yeah.
1: Okay. Exactly. So that's a really good one if you're sick and you're not, you know, have a stuffy nose, you're not feeling well. A lot of the allergy medicines, Claritin D, for example, Allegra D, that D or decongestant is Sudafedrin. It's really, really powerful, but it can cause side effects. Mm-hmm. It can cause, you know, it essentially constricts the blood vessels and narrows the blood vessels. People with high blood pressure, people with heart disease should be careful. Some other great options, guys, Flonase or Nasacort, over-the-counter nasal steroids. They reduce inflammation for people with allergies.
2: Okay.
1: Or even just a simple salt water spray. They sell those over-the-counter, saline spray, you may see.
0: Yep.
1: Great for relieving that congestion.
3: Hey, Doc, so what about with all of these medicines? When is it time to throw them out? Because, you know, I look at my medicine cabinet and I've got, 2025. Well, maybe, or 2024.
0: You got to throw that one out.
1: So it's generally safe if they're past expiry date. They just may not work as well. So my advice is to throw them out. You know, that's what I do when I raid people's medicine cabinets. I check the expiry date. But Al, pop quiz for you.
3: Okay.
1: True or false? Medicine cabinets should be in the bathroom.
3: Absolutely not.
2: No.
1: Why?
2: Right.
1: Why?
3: Because there's too much heat and humidity.
1: There's too much heat and humidity.
0: Look
1: a lot of you don't even need me for this story.
2: Exactly.
1: Dr. Al Roker, thank you so much. No, it's the heat and humidity, especially if you take long showers like I do. It can actually damage some of those medicines. Keep them in a cool, dry place. Mm-hmm. Keep them away from kids. Really, really important.
3: And those long showers are in other people's bathrooms after you check your medicine cabinet.
1: I think people are going to have a lot of questions for you.
0: Yes, exactly. We are.
2: Learning a lot about Dr. Sayal this morning.
3: Maybe a little too much. Dr. Sayal.
4: good to see you again.
1: Thanks for having me.
5: Thank you. Coming up, all-time NFL great Rob Gronkowski right here in Studio 1A. We're going to hear which team he has his eye on this year. We'll also find out about this really special way that Gronk is helping some young players. And then we're going to catch up with not one, but two talented actors who are teaming up on screen. There they are, Noah Centineo and Will Poulter. They are going to join us live when the third hour of today comes right back.

0: With one of our favorites and also one of the greatest tight ends in the history of the NFL, Mr. Rob Gronkowski.
1: Yeah, Gronk is a four-time Super Bowl champ. He's retired now, but you can still see him during football season as a game analyst.
2: But he's also a best-selling author, entrepreneur, and podcaster. Gronk, good to see you again.
3: Yes.
1: Good morning.
3: Yes. Good morning, guys. Yeah. Thank you guys for having me on once again.
2: You're just off a plane from beautiful islands of Greece.
3: Yes, ooh. I just came from Europe, right off the plane. I landed last night, got a little sleep. I'm a little jet lagged, but
0: can't tell.
3: You know, yeah. I mean, I'm feeling good though. I got a lot of sun over the last week. I was in the salt water for about an hour a day, so my skin is feeling silky smooth right now. You know, I'm feeling, you know, replenished.
2: You're glowing.
3: Yes, I'm glowing. I like that. I like that word. Glowing.
2: You got the glow up.
1: Glow.
2: Speaking of glow ups, we have to ask you about you were at the wedding of the year, Taylor Swift, Travis Kelce, and we understand Julian Edelman third wheeled with you and,
3: yes.
2: and your girlfriend Camille. So
3: yes.
2: what was the dance floor energy like?
3: Oh, the dance floor energy was top notch, and the wedding was top notch as well. I mean, you couldn't have painted a better picture of how the whole wedding went down. There's no doubt about that. But the dance floor, everyone was on the floor. There was DJs, there was magicians going. And Julian Edelman was the third wheel, so we were kind of looking for some girls for him. You know? He was like, "Oh, who's that? He's like, is she single?" I'm like, "Go for it, Julian." So Camille and I were trying to play, you know, matchmaker, but no luck. No luck. But Julian doesn't need any luck.
2: I mean, the guy,
3: he's a beautiful looking kid.
2: Yes.
1: Do you have two songs on the dance floor?
3: Are
1: you a hip hop person?
3: I'm hip hop.
1: Okay.
3: I mean,
1: okay.
3: I need that faster paced music on the dance floor. I love music. Like when it's, you know, it's not a beat, but it, like you just love to listen to on like a car ride.
1: Yeah.
3: But if I'm on the dance floor, I need that hip hop, Boots, you know, by Flo Rida. Boots with the fur.
1: Okay. Apple bottom
3: jeans. Okay. Boots with the fur. Yeah.
0: Come on.
3: I need that type of.
1: The
3: you
1: whole
3: know.
1: Club was looking at her. Okay.
3: Yeah, there we go. We're rolling, Vicky.
1: Flo Rida is close to my heart.
2: He's been to the club.
1: She's the mom rapper.
0: Let's talk
1: I love
0: football
1: him.
0: Really quick. Who do you like this season?
3: I'm going with the Rams. I mean, I know it's the obvious choice, but I mean, you got to pick them. Come on. And I'm not a believer in super teams winning at all. I mean, I don't think a super team ever won it all in the NFL, but there's a reason why I'm picking the Rams and staying with them is because this isn't just a super team. It's a super team that's been there before.
0: Yeah.
3: I mean, they should have won the Super Bowl the last 2 years if you really look at it. They went to the NFC Championship the last two games, and now they got Myles Garrett from the Cleveland Browns, the MVP on the defensive side of the ball last year. They got the MVP and Matthew Stafford of the whole entire league. And then why I say this super team can make it is because they have Coach McVay.
0: Yes.
3: Who's one of the best coaches in the NFL, and he knows how to handle these type of players. He knows how to handle superstars, and he knows how to keep them, you know, controlled and contained to where it's all about football and it's all about winning games.
2: Oh, so let's talk about why you're here. You're paid spokesman for T-Mobile. Talk about this Friday night's 5G lights program.
3: Yeah, so this is my third year, and it's bigger and better this year, and it gets bigger and better every year. And it's about small towns coming together and rallying their high school team. And you can enter at FridayNight5GLights.com. You can enter your high school. And it's about, you know, winning the grand prize. And it's $1 million, you know, field renovation.
2: Wow.
3: And 2 years ago, Enola High School out of Oklahoma won the $1 million grand prize and got their field renovated. And guess what? It gives you so much excitement.
2: Yeah.
3: You know, it gives you a confidence when you get that new field. And they went to the playoffs for the first time in 20 years.
0: Come on.
3: Yes, which is just phenomenal. So also there, we're going to be giving away to 1,000 schools, $5,000. Four schools will get $250,000. And then the grand prize, 40 schools will get $25,000 as well. And the grand prize, like I talked about, will be $1 million, field renovation,
2: fantastic.
3: Which is just phenomenal.
2: Yep.
3: These high school, you know, these high school players and, you know, teams that are in the smaller towns in America, they need this. Like, it brings just so much more excitement to the table.
2: And pride.
3: Yes, and pride. And it brings people together as well and communities together. Yep. And that's what it's all about.
1: That's beautiful. And that money goes a long way in high school. Speaking of high school football teams, Rob, we have a surprise for you. We understand you played three seasons upstate at Williamsville North High School. Some of their players have a question for you.
3: Yes. No way.
4: Hey, Gronk. So our question is, for high school athletes who want to play college football, what's the best piece of advice that you could give them?
3: Yes. Right. Oh, that is amazing. I mean, see, it just brings back my memories there when I was, you know, growing up in Buffalo. And here's a quick memory I want to bring up real quick. I was a sophomore. It was my first game ever playing on varsity. Wow. I was the guy that kicked off the ball.
2: Yeah.
3: And I kicked it off. And my brother, who was next to me, he ran down the field, stripped the ball carrier, and ran it into the end zone for a touchdown on my very first play as a varsity.
2: Wow.
3: So shout out to my brother. But if you want to make it to the next level, I mean, first off, you got to understand the game of football and you got to build yourself up. You got to build that foundation and you got to get in the weight room. It's all about training, you know, and training the right way. Do football activities all the time to get better at the game of football. Also, get in the weight room to build your body and get stronger. Build that foundation and also know the game of football. The smartest players play the longest.
2: All right.
5: Great advice. Yeah.
1: Yes. Great advice.
3: Like Tom Brady. I mean, yes. He didn't have that much of a skill set, but he played. He played until he was 45 years old because he was such a smart player.
2: He's a smart guy.
3: Smart guy.
2: No talent or ability, just the brain.
5: He just got by on his brain. And maybe his looks.
1: Gronk,
5: thanks so much. Always great having you here.
2: And also, congratulations on being chosen for the Patriots Hall of Fame.
3: Oh, thank you very much. Hey, breaking news.
2: Yes.
3: I'm going in the Patriots Hall of Fame November 8th.
2: There you go.
1: Congratulations.
2: And next year, your first year of eligibility.
3: Hey, I'm not going to talk about it. We'll see what happens.
2: By the way, the football season that we are waiting for almost here. Watch Gronk's New England Patriots kick off the 2026 season. They're not only great players, but they're all in Mensa in a Super Bowl rematch with the Seattle Seahawks Wednesday, September 9th on NBC and Peacock.
6: You're a Hall of Fame guest, too, by the way.
2: Yes.
6: Thank you. Coming up, Noah Centineo.

0: This morning, we are catching up with two talented actors. We know Will Poulter from hit movies like We're the Millers and The Revenant, and most recently his Emmy-nominated role in The Bear.
1: And Noah Centineo started the hit franchise To All the Boys, and then he showed off his action skills as an unlikely CIA operative in The Recruit.
2: Well, now they are together in a new film called Union County. They play brothers who reunite while trying to rebuild their lives in an addiction recovery program.
3: You just get out?
4: A couple days ago.
3: Yeah.
4: Yeah.
3: You look good, man.
4: Me too.
3: You're free as a bird now.
4: Yeah, something like that.
2: Noah and Will, good morning. The film is really powerful. Everyone should see it. It centers around a real-life addiction recovery program in Ohio. Not only do you star, you're also producers. That was really important to you, to make sure that this was as authentic as possible. Can you talk to us about what was really rewarding? What did you learn from this experience?
5: Yeah, I mean, I think we were really lucky to have the opportunity not to make this film about a community so much as make it with and in collaboration with this real adult recovery program. Annette Dio, who's also in the film, plays a version of herself. She's the leader of this recovery community. So as actors, we had this unique opportunity to work with people with lived experience, first-time actors, and be embedded in the community, in scenes, with a lot of the participants, and it was very special.
1: Yeah, I mean, to that end, I mean, you really immersed yourself in terms of researching for the role. Mm-hmm. We're talking like drug court. You went to drug court. Mm-hmm. You spent a lot of time with people who are in recovery, spending time with those folks as well. What does that do when you're able to fully immerse yourself in experiences like that? How does that inform your portrayal of a character?
6: I think we were very fortunate. Adam Meeks, the writer and director of the film, provided for him, it was very important that we did actually get to sit and meet the participants, embed with the community. And even when it came to developing the characters, we really got to extract as much information as we could. Or they were gracious with their lived experience so that we could start to put together our characters with them as well. And that, I don't know, it kind of took a bit of the pressure off. We're not fabricating much.
0: And in fact, a number of the folks in the film are from that community, that you brought these real actors to the point, these real folks, to the point where the film almost borders on, it almost feels like it could be a documentary, that it's so real.
5: Yeah, absolutely. And that's also, I think, pivotal to kind of the strength of the message that the film, you know, really wants to send. That authenticity is important because the message is one of hope. It's one of progress. It's one that celebrates the incredible success of this recovery program. Yeah. It has over a 50% success rate. And so we wanted to show the reality of that success because I think often
6: as well. And that, I don't know, it kind of took a bit of the pressure off. We're not fabricating much.
0: And in fact, a number of the folks in the film are from that community, that you brought these real actors to the point, these real folks, to the point where the film almost borders on, it almost feels like it could be a documentary, that it's so real.
5: Yeah, absolutely. And that's also, I think, pivotal to kind of the strength of the message that the film, you know, really wants to send. That authenticity is important because the message is one of hope. It's one of progress. It's one that celebrates the incredible success of this recovery program. It has over a 50% success rate. And so we wanted to show the reality of that success because I think often in other TV shows and films on the subject of addiction and recovery, sometimes the focus is on the negative and the devastation.
1: Yes.
5: And while the film doesn't shy away from that, it is more focused on the hope and the positive work that's going on.
1: By the way, we should point out 50% success rate for folks who aren't familiar with that community. That's high. Yeah. That's a high success rate.
6: Yeah.
1: The recovery community, I've come to know it over the years. They are a loyal bunch. Have you gotten feedback from them, from folks who've actually seen the film? What have they said?
6: Yeah, you've actually had the opportunity to tour it around Ohio. So you could absolutely
5: speak to that. Which was really cool. We got to take it back to Ohio, go to five different cities. cities within Ohio, together with Annette, who is kind of like heart and soul of her community, and getting to hear from service providers who work in the sector, people who've been, you know, affected by substance use disorder, and also people kind of, I think, being really blown away by the success of this program, and seeing the work of people committed to recovery being celebrated,
1: yes,
5: and really seen,
1: yes,
5: was special, no doubt.
1: Here, here. Well
2: and
1: done.
2: You all were in Warfare last year together. Now this film, is this something you all have in your contracts, or like, what is it that you love working with each other?
5: Yeah, we need to get it.
7: Yeah, that's a great idea. Yeah.
1: Come back next time you have a project. We'd love to hear about it.
2: Thank you both so much.
5: Well,
0: too.
5: Thanks. With him, because I'm in the contract.
7: I'm in his contract.
0: Union County is out in theaters tomorrow. Well, coming up, we're talking about a whale of a tale. R. Dylan got close up with some of the largest creatures on Earth. We're going to go to her live in beautiful Alaska. When Third Hour of Today comes right back.